0: Big news in the NFL today. The LA Rams acquired defensive end Myles Garrett from the Cleveland Browns for pass rusher Jared Verse and three draft choices, including a first rounder next year. The Patriots traded for wide receiver A.J. Brown from the Eagles for first and fifth rounders. The Giants signed three wide receivers, including Odell Beckham Jr. after workouts today. Former quarterback Russell Wilson will join the CBS pregame show. Hall of Fame Colts wideout Raymond Berry passed away at the age of 93. And Hall of Fame basketball coach Rick Adelman died at the age of 79. The NBA Finals start Wednesday. NHL Stanley Cup Finals starts Tuesday. Francis Tiafoe of the U.S. lost at the French Open in a five-setter, a fourth-round match that took nearly 5.5 hours. In Major League Baseball tonight, the Tigers are up 7-2 at the Rays' fifth inning. Detroit hit three straight homers in the third. I'm Steve DeSager.
1: This is Covino and Rich, a show with over 20 years of experience.
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1: Just think about that. 20 years of Little League stories.
2: Just ask anybody I grew up with. You know how many Little League kids I owned and took them deep? Ask them. 27 Little League home runs.
1: 20 years of assessing Rich Davis on the air.
2: What makes Rich Davis Rich Davis?
3: Well, hold on, DP.
2: Like, if you got your 23andMe back, you're definitely like 60% annoying.
3: Insane in the membrane.
1: Please. 20 years of this.
2: And the secret to our success, never saw each other's junk. Never. Never. Yeah, why would we do that?
1: Now, live from the Fox Sports Radio studios, here they are.
4: Here they are.
1: Covino and Rich.
5: They don't know what the they're doing.
3: Wow!
2: I know what I'm doing. I'm calling out all these weekend mutants. That's what I'm doing.
3: Oh, the weekend mutants? Yeah. Oh, let's call them out.
2: Are they bringing their pets to the studio? Is Bobo the chimpanzee in here, or Bubbles? What's going on? Who's gnawing on all the chairs? And why do they all have doo-doo stains?
3: Why?
2: Don't we have dude wipes?
3: Why do the arms of the chairs in here have chunks out of them?
2: What is going on? Seriously?
3: So VJ Husky getting hungry?
2: Why? It's like a Nerf football growing up. It always had a chunk missing because someone decided to bite it out. That's like the arms of the chairs
3: here
2: in the studio. And every time we come back on a Monday, it's worse. And like I said, doodle stains? We're grown-ass men, aren't we?
3: Come on.
2: We be rocking out. Let's go.
3: Oh, man, an action-packed Monday. So much went down over the weekend. And as Dan Byer said in the update, so much went down today already. Two monster moves in the NFL.
2: Monster moves. So big. Again, A.J. Brown, Myles Garrett. I still
3: Pets' heads are falling off. What's next?
2: No. I was going to say the Giants got Odell Beckham Jr. back. All these things, I think, push Russell Wilson done to the back burner. Like, he's done, I guess. Huh?
3: It's like anything,
2: just like that?
3: It's like anything in life. Dan Byer will be the first to tell you. Danny G will tell you. The stories in the world of sports or media or pop culture, it's really just in comparison to what else is going on. On a slow day, Russell Wilson, you know, going the broadcasting route and it looks like it's done. And that would be your number one story.
2: But I think so. We're talking about Super Bowl champion, almost two-time Super Bowl champion, a guy that led the headlines every time he spoke. It was like a Russell Wilson story. And it's sort of like the third story of the day that he's done, I guess, officially. Look, I know you could argue, one could argue he's been done, but I mean, like, no, he's done.
3: Isn't there something funny about that, DB, where the big story falls to, like, you know, third or fourth on your list just because, I'm sorry.
6: Heads are falling off!
3: I hit DB the minute he took a bite of a little treat. I'm sorry, Dan.
2: Is that a treat or the arm of a chair?
3: Yeah, Dan, is it you?
7: Byer's a picky eater. I can tell you right now, he's not one of the ones chewing on a chair.
3: No, that is true, yeah.
2: Do werewolves work here on the weekend? What goes on during the weekend?
3: You know, during the break, check our Instagram at Covino and Rich.
2: It's ridiculous.
3: I gotta take a picture of this. Like, how is it even a thing?
2: Or someone has talons with crazy nervous energy and they're just picking at them the entire time during the show. Because the rubber, like the arms of our chairs are demolished every time we come in. So anyway, some crazy, crazy moves. And you know what I always say, Rich, when it comes to this? Like, it's like when Farrah Fawcett died. People sort of forgot. You know why? Because it's the same day Michael Jackson died.
3: Yeah, Diana Rossini was hoping all this news happened like a month ago.
2: Right. That was the biggest story in the world.
7: Although one of the stories has a little something to do with her today.
2: Yeah, the A.J. Brown one. So, Myles Garrett to the Rams, A.J. Brown to the Pats, OBJ back to the Giants. which is like a fun story for Giants fans. Better than talking about Jackson Darts.
3: I was going to say,
2: more.
3: Jackson Darts, like, thank God.
2: I know. You know, it does push Russell Wilson to the back burner here. And, and that's a shame because I know he's sort of his own worst enemy. And I understand his reputation and how cringy he is. But the dude deserves a little more than that. Like, yeah. And it is. Like,
3: was it that at bat for the Savannah Bananas where he's like, I'm just
2: that was it.
3: I'm just toast as an athlete.
2: That was it.
3: It's over.
2: So let us be the show to say, hey, Russell Wilson, you're going to be a great broadcaster, but hell of an NFL career, man. Good for you.
3: Hey, can I tell you something I just saw on one of the TV screens behind us? Because, you know, in the studio, we got FS1, we got ESPN, we got every TV's got a different network on. I just saw B-roll of Myles Garrett sacking Brock Purdy, which is what every 49ers fan woke up today seeing this news. They were like, no!
7: You had to hate this.
2: Yeah, Rams just got way better.
3: God! And, you know, I just want to remind everyone a couple things. We're going to get to a lot today. The NBA Finals are set. So many thoughts about that. I have a hypothetical that has to do with a bunch of big movies that came out on this day. I want to talk about which ones are the most influential in your life. So we'll talk some movies. We'll talk, of course, NBA Finals, Stanley Cup. We'll talk.
7: Yeah.
3: Dude,
7: my kids are hyped. Stanley Cup Finals starts tomorrow with the Vegas Knights. Of course, the Golden Knights are now going to take on the Carolina Hurricanes. Slurricane Hurricane.
3: We're going to get to all that. But, of course, Myles Garrett and A.J. Brown, two big deals, the big story. But I want to remind everyone how trades work. Because, Danny, this is not just my team, the 49ers. You see it, I'm sure, for the Raiders or Covino in baseball, the Yanks or anything. People talk about trades as if the GM has total control. Meaning, I saw a narrative this morning. How did the Niners let this happen? I mean, how did they let it happen? The Rams and Cleveland
2: weren't involved.
3: Yeah, we're in talks. And the idea of maybe the Niners swooping in with some of the, you know, surplus money they had or picks. Maybe the Browns were like, yeah, John Lynch. Yeah, we're good. John Lynch can't force himself on a trade. And that's every sport, every league, everything. So, unfortunately, there are sometimes you just have to sit by and watch someone else in your division make a good deal, and it sucks. Danny G, do the Raiders have control of the moves made by the Chargers and the Chiefs or something?
7: No, I think we're, as fans, we're all just kind of a little jealous of what it must be to be a Rams fan, because they always say F them picks and they really go for it. They're always win now mode. And so they get these Pro Bowl players that we all wish we had on our team.
2: On a side note, too, with a resume like his, 2-time Defensive Player of the Year, you're seeing the highlights on TV, like Rich just said. Had to check his age, too. He's 30 years old, man. He's still got some juice.
3: He's got some gas in the tank.
2: He's got some gas. So, yeah, props. Big move. You got to be excited if you're a
7: Rams fan. He must be super happy going to Los Angeles.
3: Oh, hell yeah.
7: We were on the show, and you guys read his letter, remember, when he wanted out of Cleveland?
3: Yeah.
7: And instead, they just gave him a big, fat bag of money. So, he's hyped today.
3: I mean, lifestyle-wise, too, right?
7: Like, it's nuts. Him and Matthew Stafford are going to be on the same field together, and I saw a stat earlier saying that's the first time a reigning MVP and reigning Defensive Player of the Year are going to be on the field together at the same time.
2: And you missed it, Danny G. Off the air, Rich was just making up stuff, spreading rumors. He's like, and Sam Darnold's coming out of retirement.
3: Not Sam Darnold.
2: I mean,
3: Aaron Donald.
2: Aaron Donald's coming out of
3: retirement. Sam Darnold's, he's fine.
2: Aaron Donald's coming out of retirement. And I'm like, no way, dude. And honestly, I was like, well, would that be how long? It's been 2 years. I thought it was 1 year, but he's been done since.
3: But I'm saying, you know, you never know what could spark some interest, right?
2: 2 years ago.
3: My thought, though, was Myles Garrett. Danny, you nailed another point. Just the lifestyle change. No offense to our friends in Cleveland. We've been there. It's fun. I've had a good fun times in Cleveland again.
2: Cleveland.
3: But I mean, my dad just visited from the East Coast. Great weekend with my dad. And he went up to San Francisco now. He's doing a little West Coast vacation.
2: I mean, if anyone missed our show on Friday, Rich's dad, Greg, played Brainwave with us. Yeah. And you could hear how New York.
4: Oh, I was very happy to be here.
3: He did say, he's like, I could see why you could get used to 75, 80 degrees and sunny every day.
4: Oh, where's Dan Beyer?
3: 75, 80 and sunny every day. He's coming to Southern California from Cleveland, which is not known for its climate and, you know, beachy fun vibe. So, Myles Garrett, he won the day. What a great move for the Rams. Yeah, you give up picks, but what's the chance any of those picks turn out to be Myles Garrett? So, hey, big day, and like you said, stories get buried because of that.
6: He's got a team upgrade, a lifestyle upgrade. Props to him. And yeah, Rich, your Aaron Donald hypothetical. He retired in 2023 after 10 years. So I doubt that'll happen, but it's crazy how they still move forward with big time players like that. And Dan Beyer gave you the update too. I wanted to get this right.
3: How can the other teams let it happen?
6: Well, in return, it was for Pro Bowler, edge rusher, Jared Verse, right? A 2027 first round pick. And then the other stuff I thought was being negotiated, but I heard from Beyer that a 2028 first round pick and a 2029 third round pick. Is that right, Dan Beyer?
8: First round pick in 2027, second round pick in 2028, and third round pick in 2029.
6: Oh, wow. Okay, cool. All right. So, man, that's big, big news. And as those stories continue to break, yeah, you're right, Rich. Russell Wilson takes the back seat. He's now a broadcaster just like that. And you're right. I think the final image of him playing athletic sports is as a Savannah banana, looking overweight, and he got criticized. And congratulations to him, man.
3: The exact way he wanted to go out.
6: But the other side story, too, Danny G, and you already pointed out, is, you know, the whole Diana Russini-related A.J. Brown story to the Pats.
3: Yeah. Turned out true.
6: Turned out to be the real deal. So, hope you had a great weekend. A San Antonio Spurs sort of weekend. A Myles Garrett to the Rams sort of weekend. A Steve Covino sort of weekend. Because, like I say, you watch sports, you always see things that you never saw before. I've been to a lot of baseball games in my life. I've never seen 13 runs scored in one inning. I went to Sacramento to watch the Yankees-A's game, and beautiful day. I wore jeans, Rich, was big mistake, you know, in Sacramento. It was so hot.
3: I said, why do you wear jeans to a ball game?
6: I had jeans on. I woke up. I was like, yeah, you know, is it short weather? Yeah, I'm not sure. Anyway, long story short. 13 runs later.
3: Long story, jeans.
6: Dude, it's like...
7: Long story, short.
6: Yeah, short. You got two touchdowns scored in one inning, and the A's still almost came back. 21 runs scored that game, and
3: did the Yankees get it? Someone told me... They didn't do diddly squat for the rest of the game. Someone told me they got no hit the other eight innings.
6: The rest of the game, they did nothing. No one scored everything. They may have had one more hit, just from my own recall.
3: I feel like someone told me they were no hit except for one inning where they got 13 runs. And I'm like, that's got to be like a weird game to go to, because there you were, like, in all your Yankee glory watching 13 runs.
6: But it was the most glorious inning ever.
3: But what I'm saying is
6: 13 runs scored in one inning.
3: The rest of the game, they didn't have a base runner.
6: But then the A's started coming back after that. Yeah. So a fun time nonetheless, and we hope you enjoyed some games. Maybe a nice barbecue like Rich had, and just an overall nice month, because today is the first of the month, June 1st.
3: Here we're into June.
6: As we're already talking football and getting ready for Wednesday. When I woke up today, I was like, yes. And that's the beauty of what went down this week.
3: You said booty.
6: I did not. I said beauty. Oh, get your head out the gutter, man. I did kind of say booty. But that's the beauty of this matchup. You got the biggest star in the league. Are we going to do Wembignana Wednesday and come in dressed like Wemby?
3: Just all oversized clothes?
7: I was pitching Friday for game two of the finals.
6: Game two?
7: Yeah.
6: Really? Not Wednesday?
7: Well, you guys...
6: You got a ring to it. Wemby Day Wednesday.
7: I like it, but you got to give the production department time.
6: What are they doing, Brighton chairs?
7: Rich, you sound like people that don't understand radio. Like, we just go in and push a couple of buttons and it's all ready.
3: Have the voice guy say Wemby Wednesdays, put a little music on it, there it is.
7: That's not how it works.
6: Oh, but we can pretend. Wemby Wednesday.
3: Just do it now.
6: It's a Wemby Wednesday for me, because I'm so pumped about this game immediately. Call me whatever you want to call me. Fair-weathered, front-running, excited fan, whatever. I'm not rooting, you know, for the Knicks to win it all, even though I hope they do. I'm just saying I'm so pumped about this matchup that we're going to see. And it's such a contrast when you compare it to how ho-hum you are about the regular season. And that's usually the case, but more so now than ever before. When you think about the regular season, to the excitement level of the greatest star in the NBA, with a great cast of characters, you can't sleep on the Spurs. They're a good team. And the New York Knicks. Dude, this is an NBA Finals we all got to tune into, man. So just when you thought the NBA was flat, they come back and totally redeemed themselves.
2: Dude, I woke up Monday today, this morning, no joke. I was so pumped that it's June 1st, and 2 days from now, we're all going to be watching game one of the NBA Finals, and what a matchup it is, dude.
3: I saw on one of the shows earlier today, it said, where does the Thunder go from here? And the answer is, like, I don't know, like, on vacation and run it back next year. They were one game away from going back to the Western Conference Finals. They've been there 3 years in a row. Like, what's the, you know,
2: the real answer
3: send Holmgren to the weight room?
2: I don't know. Holmgren, like, what do? You got a big contract player there who doesn't show up in the biggest game of his career. Like, total redemption for Wemby. Wemby put him in his place. The dude scored 4 points. You know, it really was an exposed sort of situation for OKC. So, truthfully, yeah, you get that guy in the weight room.
3: But I'm saying, like, other than that, what?
2: But yeah, I mean, you're one game young. Away from the NBA Finals.
3: They're way young. They're you way lost fast. To a great team. Like, you just lost to Wemby, you know, really stepping up over the last couple
2: games.
3: But there
2: is talk of, like, do you get rid of this guy? You have to seriously consider, if you can't compete against Wemby, that's the sole reason pretty much for him being there at this point. If you get dominated, which he did, in the biggest game that counts, do you keep that guy moving forward? That is the buzz. But that's just, like, crazy fan buzz, like reality buzz. Like, you really gonna get rid of that guy?
3: Well, it's like anything. When people want to fire a coach or get rid of a player,
2: and can you get rid of that guy? He's got a pretty steep contract.
3: But then I'm saying, like, then what? What's your? Give me another answer.
8: I think it's code for, do they go after Giannis?
3: Yeah. Code for, is Giannis on the table? Am I fair in saying this? Because I feel like no matter what, there's gonna be people that are contrarians with sports takes
2: from Contraria.
3: It's not a wild sports take, but I'm curious if anyone can remember the last time there was a championship matchup in baseball, football, basketball, hockey, anything, where either outcome was pretty favorable to most people. Meaning right now in the NBA.
2: Well, there's no villain in this story, right?
3: If the Knicks win, you get to see Jalen Brunson, hardworking guy, break the Knicks finals win, you know, winless streak, 50 plus years since the early 70s.
2: Homage to the old guard.
3: Yeah, and like Madison Square Garden is popping. The Knicks haven't had a champion again.
2: Revenge from 99.
3: No one. Most people listening may have been a little kid, because unless you're, you know, I know we have older listeners, but anyone like 50 or younger has never seen it, right? So it's either the Knicks.
2: Shout out to Ebenezer.
3: So anyone under 50,
2: shout out to Abraham,
3: has never seen the Knicks win. But then you could say on the other side of things, there's no more likable guy than watching the emotional Wemby. So when he was getting all emotional after that win.
2: I love watching this dude play.
3: And you could say, wow, this could be NBA Finals victory number one.
2: Not to state the obvious too, Rich. Like, that's the, you love watching Wemby play. Again, talk about contrast. Think of the criticisms. No shade and no hate on SGA. Mm. Dude's an amazing player, but I don't think the general public wanted to see that style of play in the NBA Finals. Yeah. So you got what you wanted.
3: But you look at Wemby and you could say, well, is this NBA Finals win number one in the beginning of what could be a Hall of Fame legendary career?
2: Yeah.
3: What
2: if how many buddies of yours hit you up over the weekend saying, when all said and done, he might be the GOAT? He might put the whole Jordan LeBron conversation to rest, and it could all start with this series.
3: Got to start at one, though.
2: Yeah.
3: Got to start at one. I mean, it's not easy to get back. You win now, you know, that Western Conference is pretty competitive, right? I mean, it's a better conference. So I look at it like, could this be Wemby step one in a few, right? Because what is it? It's always going to be compared to Jordan and Kobe and LeBron and, you know, the big name. So if Wemby is going to be in that conversation down the line, this is opportunity to win one way earlier than all those other guys.
2: Amazing.
3: So, you know, Wemby or the beautiful story of the Knicks. I can't remember another matchup where I'm like, either team.
2: Coming from the East Coast.
3: Either team? I don't know.
2: Yeah, I'm with you as far as, like, general storyline and overall consensus, painting in broad strokes. Personally, being from the East Coast and having friends and family members that root for the Knicks, that's obviously where I'm leaning.
3: Oh, was it?
2: But as far as, like, just wanting to see a great matchup, I'm so pumped.
3: I think I could give you one. Was 2016 when the Cubs won the series? Didn't they play the Cleveland Indians, now Guardians?
8: Yes.
3: That was one where it's like, all right, if the Cubbies don't win, And the Cleveland Indians, yeah, major league, long drought as well. So that was the last time I remember thinking, this is a no-lose. I think the NBA is in a no-lose scenario here. Either it's the beginning of Wemby Mania or the Knicks are this major market feel-good story. Yeah. The drought's over. I can't tell you the last time I'm, you know, Super Bowl history, I feel like there's always been like a Manning or a Montana or a Brady or someone where it's like, yeah, they've had enough.
6: And it is such a cool story.
3: We got Mahomes fatigue real quick too. You know.
6: No, people are, you know, this is Wemby Mania. This is what it is right now. It's very, very cool. And we're here for it. So we'll get you pumped. That starts on Wednesday. And then you come in today, you have all these football moves. You can't ask for more than that, man. So it's an exciting, exciting few days in the world of sports. And your feedback at 877-99 on Fox.
7: And some CNR breaking news. I just was texting with Ricky.
6: Yeah.
7: He's going to help me tonight to turn that around in 24 hours.
6: Now I got to go to Russ Dress for Less to buy some oversized Wemby t-shirt.
7: I put in the Rich Davis emergency text.
3: You told Ricky, I told him it would take him, what, 5 minutes?
7: It's not going to take him 5 minutes.
3: Oh, man. See, I read it Wednesday. Ricky, done.
6: I love how you downplay the skillful expertise of Ricky, the production guy.
3: I love doing that to editing guys. Like our video guy Spot. I'm like,
6: yeah, take you 2 minutes.
3: I was like, Spot, what, you can edit that video what, like a minute? He's like, yeah, you know that takes like an hour plus to edit. I'm like, what does it take you, like five minutes?
7: No wonder Spotty wants to always punch you in your Adam's apple.
6: Exactly.
7: So we will do a Wemby Wednesday.
3: Dude, Spot, make a video of that. What does it take you, 5 minutes?
6: A Wemby Wednesday.
9: What is that, like 3 minutes?
3: Go grab your dude wipes, go in the bowl, you'll be done editing that by the time you're done.
6: You hear that, Sam? That means you got to buy some oversized Star Wars looking outfit.
9: What is that, like 30 seconds it takes you?
6: Because Wemby shows up in his sandals and like an oversized nightgown.
7: Yeah.
9: A tunic.
6: Yeah. So maybe we'll do that. We'll do that on Wednesday just for fun.
3: Hey, dude, I'm looking back. I'm much like Dan Beyer, a Super Bowl savant.
6: Okay.
3: And I was trying to, because I'm one of the, it's like one of those weird things. Like
6: you say savant. I say Dustin Hoffman and Rain Man.
3: Yeah, that's true. I'm looking back at Super Bowls and there's always been one team in the matchup where it's like, meh. But I was thinking maybe the closest was Burrow and the Bengals against Stafford getting a chance with the Rams. And it was like, oh, Stafford's a good story, but Burrow's a good story.
6: You know what's funny, though, Rich? Can I pause just for one second? Because it deals with this.
3: Yeah.
6: Here we are really pumped about the Knicks-Spurs matchup. And I know that's where you're going. Yeah. Like, hey, man, it's a win-win when you think about it. Most of the world really kind of hates New York when you think about it. I don't know if we're as accurate as we think we are. Because we're like, yeah, the Knicks, man, everybody loves them. But there's a lot of people in the middle of the country listening right now. They're like, yeah, F New York. You think I give a diddly squat about New York?
3: No, but I just think the Knicks they're not the Yankees or the Giants or something.
6: I think so, too. But I don't know if we're like dead on accurate.
3: I don't know.
6: About
3: DB, your thoughts?
8: I think that Covino's point is fair, that I don't think that America has fallen in love with the Knicks as a whole.
6: But they're not hateable?
8: Yeah, they're not like with the NBA. I think it's the Lakers. I think that exactly, like, you're right. Like, it's not like the Yankees,
6: good
8: but
6: call.
8: I do think that it is tough to warm up. I think much of the Midwest of the country that isn't Oklahoma City or San Antonio has kind of moved on from the NBA period, but that's a completely different story.
6: You know, that's another thing. The ratings for this will be really interesting.
8: Yes.
6: That's really interesting.
3: I mean, you got a big market. I don't know. I think
6: you have like a flat season. Mm. Look, maybe we're prisoners of the New York moment, Rich. And, you know, it's also our job to get people hyped at the same time. But no, it's coming from a genuine place. We are really pumped about it.
3: Yeah.
6: So your thoughts, I want to get to them.
8: I do think that this Spurs team is different because of Wemby than all of the other previous Spurs teams. So we can't use them as an example of, oh, San Antonio doesn't draw because Wemby is by far and away the draw.
3: Yeah, Wemby's the draw. As much as Tim Duncan is one of the greatest players of all time, he was not the draw that Wemby is right now.
8: Yeah, correct.
3: Same with the Admiral for that one in the beginning. So
6: I mean, the big fundamental didn't necessarily bring the fun.
3: Well, I know you had your Ginobili foam finger, though.
6: Yeah, they weren't that type of team. This is an exciting team. So your thoughts, I want to go to your thoughts at 877-99 on Fox. And we got more stories to tell. We got a very special Monday edition of Big Poppy Trivia for baseball trivia and prizes here on the show. And Rich has some pop culture stuff we got to get to.
3: There's a movie question I have for you guys. So we'll get to some movies.
6: Okay.
3: We'll talk more about the NFL moves today. And the NBA Finals, your thoughts. Right now, by the way, for the record, for the gambling man, for the gambling men and women out there, Vegas has the Spurs at a 67% chance of winning. Knicks plus 175, Spurs minus 200 or 210 in certain places. So the Spurs are the favorite. Not a heavy favorite, but the Spurs are the favorite going into the NBA Finals, with Wemby, of course, being the MVP. So that is what Vegas is saying. What do you think? Are you fired up? Am I wrong by saying this the first time in a long time that there's a championship in any sport where both have a pretty sweet outcome?
6: I mean, I feel the same way. But again, we're very jaded. We'll see what people say, because we are nationwide, and always a pleasure to be here. Covino and Rich on Fox Sports Radio. Your phone calls and feedback, plus some pop culture nonsense here on the show.
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17: Skies will be partly cloudy tonight, the low 59. Tomorrow is going to be breezy and warm, 81 the high under partly cloudy skies. That south wind 15 to 25 miles an hour. South wind again on Wednesday, but this time clouds increase and a good chance for thunderstorms. Could be on the strong side. After that breezy day on Wednesday, more thunderstorms possible Thursday, high of 81. From the Storm Center, I'm Jay Trobeck.
18: Something where you can say, oh, wow, you're going to attack and be in attack mode right there. Even if he doesn't play, I think things will be fine. The fact that he had surgery, he's going to play. I think things are going to be fine. We're not relying on him to, you know, go 14-10. It's

0: 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This is Two Pros and a Cup of Joe.
1: Yeah, baby.
2: George Kittle, he had some thoughts on this 18-game schedule, this 18-game season that feels like it's a foregone conclusion.
3: So you signed a contract to play 16 games. They added the 17th game, and you don't get paid any more money. Your paycheck just gets cut an extra time.
4: This is all collectively bargained. This wasn't a surprise. It's been in the CBA. So either the NFLPA, which obviously has its own issues, isn't informing players well enough of what is actually in the CBA. Guys aren't reading it, or guys who are part of it don't understand it.
5: He probably isn't uninformed. He could be informed. Kittle, you're allowed to have your opinion, whether it's right or wrong, I guess, but maybe you should make sure you're educated on what it is that's taking place.
0: Two pros, LeVar Arrington, Brady Quinn, and a cup of Joe. Jonas Knox, 6 a.m. Eastern, 3 a.m. Pacific on Fox Sports Radio. 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
15: It's the painful first of the time month, of the, man. 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
14: First of the month. 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Danny G is on the phones at 877-99 on Fox. Great to see Dan Beyer. He's got that glow like he's Bruce Leroy. Fresh off the golf course. Glowing. Got the aura today. Look at him. That Carmel glow about him. Dan Beyer's got your updates in just a few minutes. We're Covino and Rich and had a nice weekend. Super pumped about the NBA Finals. That's the truth. And I was trying to figure out why Big Poppy's stopping by today, Rich. And the reason is because he has prizes to give away with baseball trivia and T-shirts to give out, even though it's a no tarps sort of vibe.
15: Yeah.
14: But we already have the last one standing. His name is Vanilla Ice. So Vanilla Ice is the last one
15: He'll
14: standing.
15: He'll perform for anyone, as he said. kindly, right?
14: Yeah. Even though Trump is trying to cancel that whole festival, or he's crying about
15: that. It's going to be one big Vanilla Ice party.
14: Vanilla Ice is the last one standing.
15: Yo, VIP.
14: So we're going to do Big Poppy trivia. But taking your phone calls now. So many questions. Obviously, there's big NFL news. Right, Myles Garrett to the Rams. Already talked about that.
15: Which is a bigger impact? Think about that. Let's take a phone call. But I posed the question: was there ever a time where a championship series seemed to be a no lose? Like, hey, Wemby and the Spurs win, it's the beginning of a franchise dynasty, possibly, that's great for the league, right?
14: But we're also assuming that people are excited about the Knicks the way we are.
15: I think there is some electricity about what's going on there.
14: I think so too.
15: Listen.
14: Remember how the algorithms work, too. Algorithm just feeds you things you want to see and feel. So you're thinking, or we're thinking, man, everyone loves the Knicks.
15: Dare I say.
16: But I'm a West Coaster, and I'm excited about
14: the
16: Knicks.
14: All right, well, then that's fair, yeah.
16: Both teams are very likable.
15: Dare I say, if you're a NFL fan, you could hate the Cowboys, but we could all agree that when the Cowboys are in the mix and competitive, it's better for football.
16: 100%.
15: Right? I mean, because then you love when they lose or you love when they win, like depending on if you love them or hate them. If the Cowboys are irrelevant, it's sort of like, eh. And I think the Knicks being relevant in the Eastern Conference of the NBA is just good for the league. And I think we're looking at a matchup where whatever happens, there's a fun, really nice storyline.
14: And by the way, both teams got what they wanted. The Knicks were saying, we want Wemby.
15: Hmm?

0: and the Spurs fans were saying, we want the Knicks.
1: We want Brunson.
2: I thought of one. The Rock versus Hulk Hogan, WrestleMania 18. I know it's a dumb example, but you remember what the whole crowd was like cheering for the Hulkster, but The Rock was like the guy?
0: Yeah.
2: Very rarely is there a matchup where you're like, either way, it's good.
0: They
2: it's
0: highlight
2: cool.
0: that in the Hulkster documentary on Netflix when you're done watching The Burrows, which, by the way, is not a bad show.
2: I watched season two of Four Seasons. I know you don't watch that, do you?
0: That good or no?
2: Yeah, I like it. All right.
0: Well, we hope you watched whatever
3: season two
0: and enjoyed
3: of four
0: it.
3: Seasons. That's confusing.
2: I know.
0: Backrooms was number one in the movies over the weekend, and Obsession was number two. Star Wars number three, Michael number four. So whatever it is you watched, hope you enjoyed it. Maybe a good game like I did. Let's go to the phones now to see what you think about Wednesday. 877-99 on Fox. Word on the streets, we're going to do a Wembignana Wednesday. So we'll come in dressed like Wemby, and we'll have some fun with that. Who do we got, Danny G?
4: Let's go to Texas. John wants to weigh in on Wemby.
0: Texas John, what up, buddy?
5: What's going on, guys? Hey, real quick, if I know one of you is a kind of born, I guess a Mexican kind of guy. Wemby looking like he was wearing a Vata on game seven or game six there. Looking nice as what women wear to bed, like pajama tops.
0: No, it's like what my mom wears. She goes to bed like Ebenezer Scrooge.
2: And by the way, that's Camino, the kind of Mexican guy.
0: No, the born again Mexican.
4: It's got to be racist.
5: Born again Mexican guy. I got the Spurs in five. The only way they lose is if they do not treat Brunson like how they treated SGA.
2: Yeah.
5: I think if they kind of fall asleep on that one, they're screwed because ain't no way Wimby going to let Cat get anything shooting any threes or anything like that. That's all I got, guys. Go Cowboys, go Spurs.
0: Hey, there's a side story. Speaking of Carl Anthony Towns, right, who's arguably one of the best three-point big guys out there, right? That's going to be a fun battle to watch, especially after watching Holmgren play like ass. There's a cool side story where Carl Anthony Towns was always a Knicks fan. Do you know why? Like, is this common knowledge? Because of Linsanity, dude.
4: Yeah, I think we've all been seeing that clip float around.
0: Yeah, this clip went around, and it's so cool. Like, he was such a Jeremy Lin guy, right? And Linsanity won him over. So he was like a Knicks dude from the get-go as a kid because he loved that story. And then recently, Jeremy Lin, you know, a lot of the old players, once a Knick, always a Knick, from Marbury to Lin to all the Ewings and Starks of the world. They're talking to Jeremy Lin, and he's going shopping for a jersey, and he goes out and picks a Carl Anthony Towns jersey,
2: there's
0: that mutual respect, and it meant the world to Carl Anthony Towns, and he's so pumped to be playing in front of all those dudes, especially Lin.
2: Stop it, dude. You're going to make me cry like Wemby after game seven.
0: Well, there's so many great, cool storylines.
2: I love
0: here.
2: It.
0: Yeah.
2: Hey, you know what? You said it. We don't need to reiterate it again, but for a season that was sort of like, meh, the playoffs and now the finals, the NBA, I was wrong. I mean, let's go. Let's do this. Now, let's go to an update with Dan Byer. See what's going on in the world. DB, how are you, my friend?
6: Giving you the details of these deals that went down today. The Rams acquiring Myles Garrett in the trade with the Cleveland Browns. Cleveland will get a first-round pick in 2027, a second-round pick in 2028, and a third-round pick in 2029, plus defensive end Jared Verse. Verse was the Rams' first-round pick in 2024. Garrett waived his no-trade clause to allow that deal to happen. The other trade that went down, the Eagles sent wide receiver AJ Brown to the Patriots. Brown's going to wear number one in New England. Maybe fittingly so that the Patriots gave up a number one for him. A first round pick in 2028, a fifth round pick in 2027 will also go to Philadelphia as part of the trade. Giants are signing wide receiver Odell Beckham Jr. It'll be his second go around with the team. He hasn't played in an NFL game since 2024. Giants also signed a couple of other wide receivers, Braxton Berrios and Juju Smith-Schuster signed with New York. While free agent quarterback Russell Wilson, formerly of the Giants, is signing a deal with CBS to be an analyst on their pregame show, The NFL Today. Hall of Fame player and former Patriots head coach Raymond Berry has died at the age of 93. Some news from the Women's College World Series as Texas swept a doubleheader from Tennessee as the defending champion Longhorns are back in the championship series. Reds have placed shortstop Ellie De La Cruz on the 10-day injured list with a hamstring strain, while Serena Williams is going to be back playing professional tennis. After a four-year hiatus, the 44-year-old Williams announced she will play in a doubles event on the grass courts at the HSBC Championships in London starting next week. No word if she'll compete at Wimbledon. Right now at the French Open, 19-seeded American Francis Tiafoe is up one set to love and serving for the match in his fourth-round match against Italy's Matteo Arnaldi. Earlier today, Aryna Sabalenka ousted Naomi Osaka in fourth-round play on the women's side in straight sets. Guys, back to you.
2: Thank you, DB.
0: A lot, man. Thank you, Dan Beyer.
2: Now, A.J. Brown, you know, third team. Really productive, you know, early on in Tennessee. Philadelphia had two almost 1,500-yard seasons. The last two just broke 1,000, so I wonder at the age of 28. I feel like A.J. Brown in my mind is older. Does anyone else feel that way? Like, I would have said, like 30, like early 30s, 28 years old. So A.J. Brown, a lot of gas in the tank. He's just such a big, strong guy. He feels, like, different to me, right? So do you think he gets back to that 13, 1,400-yard type of season with his new squad or what? I don't know. Sometimes when a receiver dips off, Danny G, that's sort of like...
0: I'd say at 28, he's sort of at that borderline age of like...
4: Yeah.
0: He's not falling off yet. I would say closer, you know, 30-ish, you start falling off a little bit, losing a step.
4: And he's essentially taking Diggs' spot there for the Patriots, and Diggs had a lot of production.
2: I think he gets those numbers.
0: It depends how healthy it is. I know it's a corny answer, but...
2: Numbers back up. Listen, I can't be talking about age at all when my team is relying on Mike Evans. Which, by the way, I think will be good for the 49ers. But again, I can't be the one.
0: I say you can't be talking about age when you're 65 years old.
2: Yeah,
0: that's what I thought you were going to say.
2: 65.
0: I didn't know what you were going to say.
2: Please. Hey, your thoughts on everything going on with the NBA Finals, all these trades Dan Beyer's talking about. We're open here. Let's go. 877-99 on Fox. And coming up, we are going to play Big Poppy Trivia. And there was today just happens to be a weird day where I think there's five very influential movies or TV shows that debuted. And I want to know if you think like one of them doesn't belong or one's more influential than the other. I feel like I want to ask you guys.
0: Speaking of weird, you were right, by the way. I was at the game sometimes, you know, you're a few beers in and you lose focus of what's going on, actually.
2: Yep.
0: The Yankees scored 13 runs in that one inning.
2: And they
0: didn't have another hit afterward. Dan Beyer confirmed it. I remember they had men on base, but it was a walk. They didn't get another hit or run after that.
2: So
0: you're right. That was really weird.
2: You went to a game that you'll never see again in your life.
0: Never. That's insane.
2: If just put that perspective again, guys. A 9-inning baseball game. 8 innings where the Yankees didn't get one hit. 0 hits. 8 innings. One of those 9 innings, though, 13 runs.
3: Yeah, we no-hit the Yankees. For 8 innings.
2: Yeah, for 8 innings.
3: One inning.
0: One inning, 13 runs.
2: Like, how is that?
0: That's insane when you think about it. So speaking of weird, Rich, very weird you were right about that.
2: That's like Little League or grown men's softball where you're on the field and you're like, yeah, when is this going to end?
0: But there was one hell of an inning.
2: Like,
0: man.
2: Imagine being in the you know, right field for the A's where that's going down. Like, that's a miserable feeling.
0: It was crazy.
2: So,
0: dude.
2: Hey, hopefully you enjoyed your weekend. We'll take all your feedback and a fun hypothetical next right here. On a fun Monday, Covino and Rich.
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7: This day in sports history. June 1st, 1988. John Madden Football. The first incarnation of the Madden NFL video game series was released. The game almost never happened because developers only wanted to field six players. Madden said, "I'm not putting my name on it if it's not real." The rest is history, and it remains one of the most famous sports video game franchises ever. And that's what happened. This day in sports history.

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0: insightful and sort of like, oh, that's why he's Russell Wilson. I don't know. It's my prediction, at least. So
1: it's the best way to, I guess, start all over. Like, when you see A-Rod's insight on baseball and how passionate he is and how knowledgeable he is, you forget that he was the guy, like I said before, the best way to describe it is like you're tripping on his own feet.
0: Has there ever been a big name? You said Drew Brees, Danny. Joe Montana comes to mind. Because, by the way, happy 70th, Joe Montana. My hero turns 70 today, which is wild to think that Joe Montana, until Tom Brady came along, he was everyone's favorite. Joe Montana is 70 today, and I remember Joe Montana, after his career, took like a shot at the booth calling games and doing stuff, and he said he felt weird and felt wrong criticizing players, especially some he played against in the league. So Joe Montana was like...
1: Wasn't that what Britney Spears said about American Idol?
0: Yeah, she did. You know, it's closed cap, you know, what is it, like looking back... As Chris Rock said, grand opening, grand closing. Montana, done. Anyone else come to mind? Anyone?
1: Dennis Miller.
0: Dennis Miller. That lasted a couple of years, Monday Night Football.
1: Barely.
0: Maybe, what, like?
2: Tony Kornheiser.
0: He tried to do what?
2: Monday Night Football.
0: Yeah.
1: That's right, Danny G. I forgot about that. But yeah, Joe Montana, that makes sense.
0: Magic Johnson.
1: This wasn't for him.
0: Like Magic Johnson or Chevy Chase trying to do a show or something.
1: Trying to do late night.
0: Remember Pat Sajak tried to do a talk show?
1: I do, yeah.
0: So yeah, it doesn't always work, but I think Russell Wilson somehow, I don't know why, I agree with you, which means that we're on the same page here.
1: I think that's the story we're looking for. Let's look at it that way. Now, Rich,
0: yeah,
1: you had us on a cliffhanger, like absolutely, cliffhanger, absolutely. Let me tell you, it was a big weekend in the box office. You know, it's unofficially summer.
0: What's with these like smaller budget horror movies dominating?
1: So you had Backrooms, which made $81.5 million domestically over the weekend.
0: That's wild.
1: Horror movie made by this young hotshot making low budget movies. Yeah, 20-year-old dude. Number two, Obsession, which word of mouth, we were just hearing great things. It made $26.4 million this weekend, but it's been up there for a few weeks now. Star Wars, The Mandalorian, and Grogu, third big budget movie, made only $25 million. And the storyline there is they're thinking that Disney Plus and Disney sort of ruined the blockbuster model
0: by Mystique.
1: Putting the Mystique out there on streaming first, on TV first, where it sort of waters down the movie product.
0: Well, no, take yourself out of the mindset. Danny, I was saying, did you guys watch Mandalorian on Disney Plus?
3: Yeah.
0: I did, yep. And I really liked it, but... Covino's right. The mindset of if they had never done that, and the Star Wars fan base full of diehard nerdy Star Wars fans, if there was never Mando on Disney Plus, I think everyone would have said, "Whoa, theater, new movie, Mandalorian." I think the fact that we all watch it from our living room, sitting on our ass.
2: Wait, but then you wouldn't know who Mandalorian was, Rich.
1: Yeah, but right. But it waters down the product. Is the you know the sentiment? Like
0: you got a taste of sitting on your ass and watching it at home.
3: People said it was like three or four episodes just woven together. It was like the middle of the season. It's like, so what was actually special about it?
1: Michael came in fourth again, $11.7 million. The Breadwinner, $7.5 million, to round out the top five. People want to go see movies, but again, two horror movies made by young dudes. That's the theme here, number one and two. But speaking of movies, Rich wants to pose a question to you guys.
0: Yeah, today, June 1st, I always do my little, you guys make fun of me, I always check, like, on this day, what came out, what debuted, you know, any celebrity or athlete birthdays. Like I said, Joe Montana, my childhood hero.
1: They call Rich On This Day Boy. Because what's today? National what day, you nerd?
0: No, National Game Show Day.
1: National Game Show
0: Is there a game
1: day.
0: Show you think you'd dominate, Danny G? Plinko on Price is Right.
2: Wheel of Fortune.
0: Wheel of Fortune.
2: Yeah.
0: I think I'd be really good at
1: Nard Sharks.
0: Pressure luck. No whammy. No whammy. No whammy. Stop.
1: I feel like Rich is cut from the John whammy. Davidson cloth. The John Davidson. Is that his name? The Hollywood Squares host, John Davidson.
0: Remember when Alf was a square? Willie.
1: I feel like you could host that show.
0: Dan
1: you
0: Byer.
1: Could be the square in Hollywood.
0: Dan Byer, is there a game show you feel like you would dominate?
4: No, I don't. I think that there are some that people feel that they can dominate.
1: Oh,
4: but
1: you could hit a putt on The Price is Right. I would put money on that.
4: I'll tell you what, people always like misjudge the prices and they get like there's a way to get closer to the hole. They just you don't need to use that one for a draw. but there is a science to hole in one or two. I will just say that.
0: Wow. Yeah, no. So everyone thinks they could be on a game show.

0: video guy spot. The guy's one of the smartest guys we know. He was on Who Wants to Be a Millionaire
1: twice.
0: And he said, you get up there and you know, what does everyone say when they're watching? Why would you use your lifeline? He said, when the lights are on you and you're like, I'm not 100% sure.
2: Yeah, it's the doubt that seeps in.
0: Yeah, one little percent of doubt. You're like, well, I don't want to lose. So you start using your lifelines early and you're like, ah, what are you doing?
1: The right lights change everything. For the record, Rich and I were on a Spike TV game show together. We won $10,000.
0: Like, we did.
1: It became, the show that we were on became Beat the Shazam.
3: Did you really get the money?
1: Yeah.
3: How much was, after taxes?
0: I think a dollar.
1: No, but we, I think like 7 G's total, maybe.
0: We're at the level where we can't be on the celebrity version, so we just take the money. No charity here.
1: I was like, donate it to my bank account.
0: Charity's Kavino's ex-wife.
4: Yeah, exactly.
0: But no, it was like a Name That Tune show. But yeah, so Name That Show, today's game show day. But also, it was the day that a bunch of big movies came out, and I just thought it would be fun to go around the room. I'm going to give you 4 movies that came out on this day, and I don't care about which was the biggest blockbuster smash. I want to know from you, what meant the most to you? These are 4 movies that I think were sort of influential in their own way.
1: Okay, so what meant the most to you and why?
0: Yeah. All right. All on this day, you might not even have been born yet. You might have been a little baby in diapers. 1982, on this day,
5: E.T. phone home. I'll be right here.
0: Great soundtrack. Magic. John Williams music.
3: It was kind of creepy.
0: A young Drew Barrymore.
5: Elliot. Phone home.
6: Phone home.
0: Oh, so E.T. 1982 on this day. Now, if you want to go back to the year the Mets won the World Series, to a great time in New York. 1986, Ferris Bueller's Day Off came out on this day.
1: Wow.
0: We learned who the Sausage King of Chicago was.
7: Bueller.
0: Me.
1: Oh, A. Proman.
0: Ben Stein.
7: You're A. Proman.
0: Ben Stein saying,
7: Sausage King of Chicago.
0: Ben Stein saying that Bueller was sort of like an improv and it became the most famous part of the movie.
1: You remind me of the guy Bueller. That says snooty. You remind me of that guy. Are you getting snooty?
7: You're A. Proman, the Sausage King of Chicago.
0: That was 86.
8: Snotty.
0: So, E.T.
1: That's rich.
0: Ferris Bueller's Day Off.
1: Yeah.
0: In the 90s, 1993, it started a franchise that's made billions and billions. Jurassic Park, the OG, 1993 on this day.
1: How many sequels have there been? Seriously.
0: I mean, if you include like the Chris Pratt ones and everything, it's got, I mean,
1: so we're talking
0: 5 or 6
1: major
0: or 7
1: franchise.
0: I mean, billions and billions of dollars.
1: But that first one really was incredible because you're like, whoa.
0: Jeff Goldblum.
2: Still is.
1: Yeah.
0: Remember seeing the T-Rex for the first time?
1: So cool. And the concept, like, you were like, that could happen.
3: And it got really good when Bryce Dallas Howard joined the franchise.
1: Really, you like it better, Danny G? As it,
3: no.
1: Yeah?
3: Oh. I just like her.
1: Oh, yeah. Well, I know.
8: Dotson's here.
1: I know why you like
8: nice
1: her.
8: Nice hat.
0: And this one.
1: She's a rumpusaurus.
0: This one. Rumpusaurus. There's one I'm going to add to the list. I don't want to sway you, but I know so many people love this stupid comedy. 04, 21 years ago today, Napoleon Dynamite hit theaters. Oh,
9: okay. How much you want to make a bet I can throw a football over the mountains?
0: Uncle Rico, bro. Yeah. Uncle Rico.
1: Uncle Rico. But you know what? It was a cult classic. Obviously, box office-wise, doesn't compete with Jurassic Parks of the world, but I think it changed comedy and what comedy was for like the next decade.
0: Because like a snarky dry vibe.
2: Very
0: heart
2: filled.
1: Yeah, but at first, like, it was, you were like, what is this?
2: And it's then you realized. Quirky, yeah.
1: It changed humor,
3: hey,
1: I think.
3: Tina, eat your ham.
1: So it was, I think, hugely impactful. I think it belongs in the conversation, right?
0: So who's leading off? Who wants to take a swing?
1: You know, even though I'm the youngest guy in the crew. I'm taking it back to 1982.
0: E.T.?
1: And I got to say, as you said, impactful to me, take box office out of it.
0: Yeah.
1: It's kind of strange how we don't talk about it, I don't know, on a mainstream level.
0: The best way to
1: like,
0: put it is.
1: When do you ever see it on TV?
0: Yeah,
1: or ever,
0: say,
1: you know what I mean?
0: The best way to put it is like, I hadn't even thought to show it to my kids, and I should.
1: That's what I mean, right?
0: Yeah. E.T.
1: E.T. was so magical in the 80s, and everything was E.T. E.T. stuffed animals, curtains, sheets. I wanted to speak and spell just because of E.T. I was eating Reese's Pieces because of E.T.
0: We all know the Reese's Pieces story where M&M's passed, right? Because they said, oh, it might be the alien might be scary for kids. And Reese's Pieces, like,
1: ten times the sales.
0: Here's my theory. It might be a little scary because he's a funny-looking character for kids. But it's also so heartfelt and heart-tugging. It almost makes you not want to watch it, but it's such a magical movie.
1: When that
0: man.
1: Flower comes back to life.
3: Oh. How about when like the government, like the NASA people come through the windows? That's scary.
0: Yeah.
3: Like, or when they find him in the creek and he's all like bloated.
4: Yeah, that
0: how about
4: was the
0: when
4: part
0: he goes
4: creepy.
0: Flying over across the moon, dude? It's magic. So every kid that grew up in the 80s riding their BMX bikes, you fantasize that. You just take off into the sky.
1: Yeah.
4: How many years was that a Halloween costume, by the way?
0: Elliot. No,
4: kids
0: great.
4: Pushing their bike with a fake ET in the basket.
0: Weird. Kavino always asks me if I could ride a bike with him in the basket. Weird. And that weird. Ride. Remember the ride at Universal?
4: Of course.
0: That was a big ride, man. So for me, as an 80s kid, nothing was more 80s than ET. And I remember I saw it in theaters, man.
1: I'm gonna give you a two part question. Most impactful, and which one do you think you watched the most?
0: Oh, for me, Ferris Bueller is the one I watched the most.
1: But the most impactful, E.T.? Ooh.
0: What country you think this is?
4: See, Rich, I was thinking of the ones that we quote still to this day. And we quote Ferris Bueller's Day Off a lot.
0: Yeah.
4: But the other one, at my house, even the kids are quoting Napoleon Dynamite a lot.
0: Dude, it was impactful. There's no question. If anything, like, major props that it's even in the conversation, but it should be.
4: Make yourself a quesadilla.
0: Yes, so funny, dude.
4: Yeah, and to the point where my cousin and I went on a road trip probably 15 years ago, and through Idaho, we made sure to stop in Preston and the Franklin County surrounding areas there where they filmed it, and it was based on that area. And it's just cool, man. That whole movie, even though you said it's kind of a cult classic, it stands the test of time. You watch it now, our teenagers watch it right now, and they're into it.
2: People either love it or hate it, too. It's very divisive, Napoleon Dynamite.
0: No doubt. I voted for Pedro, and I vote for Spencer Pratt, so you know.
4: If something doesn't work out with our plans, Brenda always says, well, that was a ripoff.
1: It's so funny.
0: It was probably one of the last quotable movies.
1: The same way you went to that random place in Idaho because of the movie. When we were in Minnesota once, our video guy Spot insisted we go through St. Olaf, Minnesota because of Golden Girls.
0: Yeah.
1: So, yeah, I get it. Sam, you want to try him? Try him in there, buddy?
2: As a small child, I was scared of E.T., but when I grew up watching it more and more, and it still kind of freaks me out. But, you know, I saw Napoleon Dynamite in theaters. Ferris Bueller's probably the winner out of those. The soundtrack. Mm-hmm. The quotes from the movie, just like that was the movie that I would watch when I was at home sick, because it was like the perfect movie for that. You're like, oh, it's a movie about a guy who's playing hooky from school.
0: I mean, he was like the coolest teenage kid. He was a righteous dude, I should say.
1: A righteous dude.
2: And I think a local casino is doing a giveaway. It's the 40th anniversary of Ferris Bueller's Day Off. They're giving away that Ferrari that same year that looks exactly like the one that Cameron's dad has. I think that's really cool.
1: That was a cool car, the whole scene and everything. Yeah.
4: DB, am I remembering right that Ferris Bueller's Day Off is one of your favorite movies of all time?
8: Not only that, we had a draft once, and it was my first overall pick, and
4: That's
8: you guys all ridiculed
4: really
8: it.
0: Yes. Oh, you're right.
8: Yeah,
0: we
8: all did.
0: Yes.
8: At least you two bozos over there.
0: It's
8: you know,
0: a great one.
8: I'm having deja vu all over again.
0: You know what, Dan? You're absolutely right.
1: But I totally remember that.
0: This is a good testament, though. DB, who self-admits that he's not a big movie guy, Ferris Bueller's Day Off meant a lot to him.
8: Absolutely. And the second would, I liked all of those.
0: Yeah.
8: It's funny that you had four films that I've actually seen. I hadn't seen Jurassic Park until within the last year or so because my son's so into dinosaurs. I watched it. So now, like, Jurassic Park with him is such a big deal, but I'd ultimately have to defer to Ferris Bueller's.
2: Hey, Dan, you love a car.
0: Dan, love that dinosaur stage of your son's life. Because when it's done,
8: it's
0: now it moves on to Pokemon. Maybe I'm not alone,
2: but
0: I feel like the young boy progression is dinosaurs make way for like sports and Pokemon. Yeah, all the kids that I coach, every little kid I coach, it's 5 and 6. Pokemon and baseball. That's all they care about.
8: Now, some of the technology, like watching it now and it being new to me, was like, really? You think that's going to work? But I think Sam said it, like the storyline was still great to watch.
0: So if you guys want to chime in,
1: what's your answer?
0: Because we got to make room for Big Poppy. I think impactful
2: 9 times.
0: I'm sort of with you. We're so in agreement today. Oh, listen, E.T. was impactful, but Jurassic brought the dinosaur vibes back again, where I remember thinking, like, really? Dinosaur movie? Then remember we all started speculating, like, what if they did find, like, a crystallized, like, fossil? Could they make Jurassic
1: Park? They did
0: it
1: with those dire wolves,
2: Dino,
1: right?
2: DNA. Yeah.
0: And then everyone thought that. I think Jurassic, number
3: bring
0: one.
3: Back the woolly mammoth.
0: And I agree with Ferris Bueller, one of those 80s movies that's so quotable. We all watched it a million times, and just such a good one. So, a great day in cinematic history.
1: Your thoughts and why?
0: Ferris, Jurassic, and Napoleon Dynamite. And for all the podcast listeners out there, besides our show that listen to Rogan here and there, we sort of were introduced to Joe Rogan 25 years ago today. The first episode of Fear Factor was on television. So 25 years ago, we got episode one of Fear Factor. Remember, like, we're like, wait, they're going to eat bugs for money? What are they doing?
1: Yeah, it became like Gross Factor after
0: Gross
1: a while.
0: Factor after a while. Yeah.
2: All right. All well, right. This is the Fear Factor theme I'm playing right now.
0: Look at
2: It kicks up a notch in a second.
0: So, your thoughts on all this? Plus, we're going to play Big Poppy Trivia, and we need a contestant.
3: Yes,
0: so
3: we
0: you want
3: do
0: in,
3: for the new prize pack.
0: The Covino & Rich Summer Grilling Apron. We'll get to that and more Big Poppy Trivia.
3: Call
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18: From the Kelloland Live Doppler Storm Center,
12: Partly cloudy skies tonight, the low 59. It's tomorrow, partly cloudy, breezy and warm, 81 the high, a southwind 15 to 25 miles an hour. Wednesday, cloudy, thunderstorms, a breezy high of 81 with a brisk south wind. Storms could be strong Wednesday and Thursday as well. Thursday's high, 81. From the Storm Center, Keller Land TV, I'm Jay Trobeck.
18: Determine this is 100% fair to charbroil Chet Holmgren. Okay. In fact, I don't think he's been ripped enough. He plays in Oklahoma. This was a big market team. He would be killed more, and should he deserves it. The guy's about to jumpstart a $240 million contract. He's a $240 million player, according to the Thunder. And you had this ultimate heavyweight marquee, the Spurs and the Thunder, Game 7. The winner goes to the NBA Finals right above the marquee. And you had Holmgren, who was tasked with trying to slow down Wembanyama, Wemby. And it's not just Game 7. The thing about this that people say, well, he played a bad Game 7, give the guy a pass. He sucked in Game 6. He was trash in Game 6, Holmgren, in Game 6 and in Game 7. With a ticket to the NBA Finals on the line. How did that go? Don't ask. It was cover your eyes bad for Chet Holmgren, the pride of Minnesota, as he went out there and combined. He had 4 points in the closeout game, which didn't turn out to be a closeout game, Game 7. They had another closeout game, Game 6. He had 10, so 14 total points over Game 6 and Game 7. And while he was out there, it was minus 12 for the Thunder. With him on the court. Meanwhile, Victor Wembanyama ended up with 50 points over the final two games and was plus 20. So you look at juxtapose these two guys and you're like, wow.
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0: song stresses me out. This is how I feel when I'm stuck in traffic. I feel like this song. Covino and Rich on Fox Sports Radio. Your answers to Rich's question, what movie meant the most to you on this day and why? 82 E.T., 86 Ferris Bueller, that's the soundtrack, 93 Jurassic Park, or 2004 Napoleon Dynamite.
1: Yeah.
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1: 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You know, we're going to get to your phone calls, but we cannot delay the Big Poppy. We're going to do Big Poppy trivia. Let's go.
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4: 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The other guy, he head too big.
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4: I swing hard in case I hit it, that's it.
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4: 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Let's go.
6: All right. Our FSR security walking our broke Poppy into the main studio.
1: Yeah, right. Let's go.
4: Hey. Yo, you know, I'm feeling nitty tingles.
6: You use our restroom.
4: Hey, you want a sniff? Hey, take a sniff. Hey, Danny G. Hey,
7: yo,
4: hey,
7: Derek.
4: Sam, you go with me.
7: What about Derek?
4: Hey, Pee-wee, no come here. Nitty tingle. Take a sniff.
7: No, get out of here.
4: Oh, man, I got the tingle.
1: I'll take your word for it.
6: All right.
4: Oh, no. By the way, Dan Byer here today. He's the grand champion.
6: Yeah, let's meet the contestants.
4: He like Big Poppy, two-time champion. That's right.
1: Are you three-time champion?
4: Three-time champion. That's right. Sometimes I say, hey, the Yankee Lou, I don't know. I forget. I got minty tingles.
6: Yeah, Rich is a one-time winner. This game is fairly new. Byers won it twice and looking to win a new CNR prize pack on the studio lines. And by the way, Rich, all these calls right now are for this game because of the CNR grilling apron.
4: It's because I bring my dog t-shirt. That's why.
6: No, it's for the grilling apron.
4: Hey, no, it's because Big Poppy Heat. That's because he could be Heat. That's why.
6: All right, DB, I'll use you for this. Would you love to travel to beautiful downtown L.A., Madison, Wisconsin, Spokane, Washington, McCluskey, North Dakota, or Waco, Texas?
8: Wow, this is a tough one, you know, because I lived in Madison, went to school there for so long, so I can't...
6: Don't be a homer.
8: Yeah, I can't be a homer.
1: Badgers.
8: Let's get wacko with Waco.
4: That's right. How about that? A good choice. You know why? Joanna Gaines, that's my dog, Joanna Gaines.
6: Well, I appreciate everybody that's calling in for this, but it's Trevor that was chosen there in Waco. What up, T?
9: How you guys doing?
4: Hey, Trevor, you go with me, man. You go with me.
6: Trevor, what do you do for a living there in Texas? What you do for work?
9: Well, I'm essentially retired military, but right now
4: Hey, me too. I do nothing. I do nothing but interrupt Kevin Burkhardt.
1: Let him finish.
4: Hey.
6: Well, thank you for your service to the country.
1: Thank you for your service, my friend. Thank you very much.
9: Well, thank you.
6: Here are the rules for Big Poppy Trivia. The first contestant with two correct answers is the grand champion. If there's a tie, then we have a tiebreaker question. Your name is your buzzer, but you got to wait till all three possible answers are read first. If there's two wrong answers in a row, we move on to the next question. Are you ready? Play ball.
1: Let's go.
4: Hey, by the way, let's do this.
1: Big Poppy, question for you real quick.
4: See?
1: Did you say Joanna Gaines is from Waco, Texas?
4: See?
1: My buddy Covino thinks that Chip's the real prize. Who do you prefer, Chip or Joanna Gaines?
4: Hey, Joanna Gaines for me.
1: Okay.
4: Yeah, for real.
1: Okay.
6: Here we go, round one.
4: And we play today, we win today. That's it.
1: Let's go.
4: We shortstop was the first to steal 100 base in a season.
1: Oh, first shortstop.
4: A, Ozzie Smith. B, Morty Wheels. Wheels. He fast.
6: No, Wills.
4: Or Morty Wills. That's what I say.
1: Wills.
4: Or Gene Frigosi. Which your stop?
6: Trevor is saying Jim Frigosi. No.
1: Rich.
6: Rich for the steal.
1: Morty Wills?
6: Yeah. You said that with confidence.
4: That's what I say. Morty Wills. 104 stolen base for the Dodgers in 1962.
1: Jim Frigosi, one of those guys that our generation thinks of as a coach and a manager. And you're like, oh, that's right. He was a player.
6: Yeah, oh. I guess he was fast.
1: Yeah, I guess so.
4: Morty had 100 more than Big Papi.
6: All right, round two. Rich is on the board so far.
4: Okay, round two. I could be him. Hey, which was the first American League team to host a regular season night game under permanently installed lighting? A, the New York Yankees. B, the Philadelphia Athletics. Or C, the Washington Senators.
8: Dan.
6: Buyer.
8: I'm just going to go C with the Washington Senators.
6: Oh, sorry.
8: Nope. Not.
1: Want to go for the...
6: Anybody?
1: So he's going for the steal,
6: he's going for the steal. He says Yankees. Trevor, I'm sorry.
1: Oh, man.
6: It was the Philadelphia A's.
1: Oh, man.
6: Back in 1939.
4: Hey, you still good with me, man?
6: Yeah, okay.
4: You're going with me.
6: So far, Rich is still the only one on the board. We go to round three.
4: Okay. What was I once quoted saying about winning? A.
6: About winning?
4: Winning.
6: Okay.
4: A. I'm a winner. I play to win. I want to make good things go around me. B. I started my career with a lot of losing, so I had to make sure it ended with a lot of winning. Or C. Derek Jeter was a winner. But Patrick Ewing is still more loved in New York. What did I say? That's it.
6: Yeah, they were giving you a space there, yeah. Trevor.
1: Trevor.
6: A is correct, actually. Oh, my bad, my boom. Bad. Trevor gets on the board.
4: That's right. I'm a winner. I play to win. I want to make good things go on around me. That's right.
6: Could drive a semi through that pause.
1: Yeah. I mean, it's Trevor, we're giving you a little beat. That's when you shout out your name. You go, hey, Trevor. Yes.
4: Hey, Trevor, you ready to go, Trevor.
6: Yeah, Trevor. Yeah. Trevor, your name is your buzzer. So far, yeah. Rich and Trevor on the board. We go to round four.
1: Yeah.
4: In 1936, the Boston Braves changed their name to what? A, the Bees. B, the Robins. Or C, the Browns.
8: Dan.
6: Buyer.
9: Trevor.
8: Oh,
6: Buyer. He's on a delay. Buyer got it.
4: Buyer.
8: Let's do the Browns.
1: No, sorry. Ooh.
8: That was C, option C.
1: So, yes. Trev, I'm giving you a chance here.
6: Trev, he's trying to hand that grilling apron
9: Trevor.
6: To you.
1: Yeah.
6: Yes, Trevor.
9: Trevor, what were the options, though? Because I can't understand Big Poppy.
4: Okay.
6: Oh, man.
4: Option A was the Bees.
1: The bees.
4: And option B was the Robins.
9: Oh.
1: They robbed the Robins?
4: That's right. Yes. That's what I say.
9: A.
6: A, he says. The Bees.
9: A.
6: Boom! Trevor wins!
4: That's right!
6: The grilling apron, brand new prize from CNR for the summer.
4: He said A is the B, but if he say the B, he right.
1: He said A, the B's.
4: Oh, but if he say B, he's still right.
1: Hey, Trevor, you know what? So we handed you this one. You better take a picture of you with that grilling apron on and send it to us so we can post it, okay?
6: And by the way, they changed their name back to the Braves pretty quickly in 1941 because people weren't liking the bees.
3: He's the beekeeper.
4: Hey, you know, you should send him the Minty Tingle wipes. Should send him some.
1: Minty Tingle wipes.
6: What was that, Trevor? You have the floor.
9: And then if I could share something with you, I'm actually from Boston, so that's funny. I should have known a lot of this information, but
4: That's why you win. That's why you go with me.
6: Yeah, congratulations. Thank you for listening and playing the game, and we're going to send that prize pack out to you.
1: I think I gave him the respect the military discount where gave him a little freebie there.
4: Let's go. I respect you, and gracias, man.
1: Hey, thanks, Trev.
4: Hey.
6: And thank you, Poppy.
4: All right.
6: We'll see you next week.
4: Time to go. Poppy. All right, guys. Later, guys.
1: You want to kick it to Dan Buyer or what? Your boy?
4: Dan Buyer, you go with me, man.
1: Okay, let's go, DB.
8: Thanks, Big Poppy. We'll see if Myles Garrett is good with the Rams because the two-time defensive player of the year was traded by the Browns to the Rams today in a swap that includes defensive end Jared Verse going to Cleveland. Browns will also get three draft picks, a first in 2027, a second in 2028, and a third-round pick in 2029. Another big deal that went down, one that was expected but finally finalized after 4 o'clock Eastern time today, the Eagles traded wide receiver A.J. Brown to the New England Patriots. The Eagles will get a first-round pick from New England in 2028 and a fifth rounder in 2027. Free agent quarterback Russell Wilson signing with CBS. He'll be an analyst on the NFL Today pregame show while The former Giant saw wide receiver Odell Beckham Jr. sign with his former team. Giants signed the wide receiver today. He last played in New York in 2018 and last played in the NFL in 2024. Giants also signed fellow wide receivers Juju Smith-Schuster and Braxton Berrios. Hall of Fame player and former Patriots head coach Raymond Berry passed away at the age of 93. Some more passings in the world of sports is former NBA head coach Rick Adelman has died. Serena Williams announced she's unretiring and will play in a grass court event next week in London. It'll be a doubles event for the 44-year-old who hasn't played professional tennis in 4 years. Today at the French Open, women's singles top seed Aryna Sabalenka won in straight sets against 16 seed Naomi Osaka. Madison Keys was the last woman from America remaining in the bracket, but she lost in three sets today. Right now, 19 seeded American Francis Tiafoe on the men's side playing in the fifth set of his match against Matteo Arnaldi. Right now, Arnaldi leads 3-2 in that fifth set. Women's softball, Women's College World Series, some softball action. Texas swept Tennessee today in a doubleheader, so the Longhorns will advance to the championship series. Reds have played shortstop Ellie De La Cruz on the 10-day injured list with a hamstring strain. Guys, back to you.
0: Hey, thank you, Dan Byer. Thanks, great fellas. Stuff always, man. DB with the update.
1: All right.
0: That Serena Williams story, too, is kind of wild. 44 years old. And she said, I'm back. She pulled the Jordan. I'm back. Yeah, starts with doubles, but yeah, does it continue? I guess it depends how good she does.
1: I always root for the older athletes to show that they still got it. I mean, don't we all, right?
0: You were going to say grannies.
1: Yeah, grannies.
0: Yeah, I saw that.
1: All right, well, hey, we got more Covino and Rich. We'll talk a little NBA, talk a little
0: NBA,
1: NFL.
0: And something happened in baseball I want to point out, too. It was a close call. So if we have time, some close calls. Ooh. But thank you, Trevor, again, for your service. Thank you, Trevor, for playing. Congrats on winning. Thank you, DB. Thank you, Poppy, for stopping by. Thank you, Fox Sports Radio.
1: Yeah, buddies.
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18: Some things are bigger than football, and this is one of those things. Jackson is one of our leaders. He's the face of our franchise. He not only represents himself and what he does, but he represents all of us. And that goes for anybody who wears a Giants uniform. But if he chooses to align himself with a man like President Trump, it's my responsibility, based on what I believe and what I stand on, to not only show my teammates that I'm against that, but to show the world.
19: Bravo, young man. Hello? Bravo, Abdul Carter. You're my favorite player in the National Football League. And he said, some things are bigger than football. And I'm not going to stand by and just act like everything's okay and not say something when I think something's not right. He has that right. And he's right. He didn't have to hate Jackson Dart. But just because Jackson Dart thought it was okay and it was an honor to be thrilled to be with President Trump, Abdul Carter's not going to deny what he see, what's happened to his people, and acknowledge it and say, I'm not with that. I don't rock with that. Abdul Carter, proud of you, proud of your words, proud of the way you put it together. This was not off the top of his head or he was just reacting. This is a well-thought-out, grounded person. He could be a football player. I got millions of dollars. All I care about is me. 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
1: 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Even Poppy was asking me for one. I was like, you gotta win one, Poppy. 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
1: Again, it's Covino and Rich,
33: if he's
1: still alive. And we're live from the Fox Sports Radio studio, and we're streaming live at Covino and Rich FSR. Get overpromised there. We take you back to 1999, the last time the Knicks played the Spurs, all on overpromised. And, of course, you can see Big Poppy Trivia and more. But, Rich, I know you had something on your mind.
33: Yeah.
1: Go ahead.
33: NBA Finals start Wednesday. Danny, I know you saw this because you sent it to us as well. There's one of those bets that's floating around social media where some guy has the opportunity to cash out or let it roll.
0: Mm-hmm.
33: You know, you can pick like four winners of, you know, I picked the World Series winner, the NBA Finals winner, the Super Bowl winner, and maybe like March Madness, I picked the winner. You know, you can make some significant prop bet, a parlay of sorts. Some guy wagered $2,500. Nice wager.
0: Yeah.
33: With the opportunity to win $1.7 million if the Spurs win.
0: Ooh.
33: Or he could cash out now for $600,000.
0: Nah.
33: $2,500 bet.
0: Yeah.
33: He could take that $2,500 and say,
3: wait, there was an update, Rich, because the version of the story I sent you was he just needed the Spurs to advance to the NBA Finals for that parlay. Was I reading that wrong?
33: Oh, wait, you're right.
3: He won the money.
33: Why? Party's over. Guy won. Sorry.
3: Yeah. Because if you read what I wrote underneath, I said, look at this guy won when the Spurs advanced.
33: My goodness.
17: It happens, man.
3: It's okay.
17: Congrats to that guy.
3: Yeah.
33: You know who this guy picked? He picked Michigan to win. He picked the Knicks and the Spurs to be in the NBA Finals. And Team USA.
3: Yeah, it was a $2,500 four-leg parlay at DraftKings.
17: I'm not laughing at you for misinterpreting, right? Because that happens to everybody. I'm laughing at you because you couldn't even get a sentence out leading up to that. It's like, all right, take two. Let's go. Redo.
3: Don't worry, Rich. In post for the podcast, I'll cut that out.
17: Yeah, if this was a Nintendo game, you hit that reset button right now.
33: If this was bowling, I'd say, can I do the first frame over? If this was mini golf and I got a four on the first hole, I pretend it didn't happen.
17: The story, fine. That happens to the best of us. And it could have been a fake story. Sometimes we're like, ah, damn.
33: Well, hold on.
17: It's the whole leading up to it.
33: Let's just say, I'm going to make my own bet then. I'm going to make my own bet. Yeah. What if it was? What if it was for the NBA Finals? Do you have that much faith that if this guy had the opportunity?
17: Hypothetically, I think the guy has to ride it out, go for the 1.7. You're playing, you know, house money. And the Spurs got a great chance to win, dude.
3: And Rich, you were definitely on the right track there, because when I looked at the comments underneath that story from earlier in the weekend before the Spurs advanced, there were so many people saying, if I was this dude, I would cash out for $300K. I'm not leaving it in chance to chance, you know? And he did. He left it to, to DraftKings odds, and he was the winner.
17: All right, now.
33: There you go.
17: I promised one last story. Maybe we continue this tomorrow with a Tuesday edition of Last One Standing. So Last One Standing on tomorrow's Tuesday show. Over the weekend, Jose Siri of the Angels robbed a grand slam from Taylor Walls, right? And as he's robbing this grand slam, it's an over the wall home run, grand slam snag.
33: Yeah, I saw this.
17: But when I saw this, or when I saw the meme and the tweet of this, I thought maybe it was a fake one, because the story was, not only did he save the game and rob a grand slam, he saved the buffet. And I'm like, the buffet? Because the ball was going to hit right onto
33: like
17: the buffet.
33: Like a craft services table.
17: A craft service buffet.
3: All those hot plates.
17: Right over, right behind the wall was all the hot plates.
33: It's in my eyes.
17: Yeah.
33: He saved the chicken piccata.
17: It was a close call. So maybe tomorrow, because it got late early and Big Poppy was here and everything, broke Poppy. Maybe we think of some close calls. Because I know Danny G had one with his son over the weekend. Like close call moments in life. Because that would have been a close call for craft services. He saved the buffet and he saved the game.
33: Guy saved the fixins.
17: You don't see it. It depends what angle of the snag you see.
3: How good have the Angels outfielders been so far this season?
0: Angels and the outfielders.
17: Yeah, no, really good.
0: Something like that.
17: If you haven't seen this Jose Siri snag, it's a robbery of Taylor Walls, but again, he also saved the buffet. And the still shot of it is really
33: great.
17: There's
33: chicken skewers. Yep. Live another day.
17: We'll talk close calls on tomorrow's show, but we want to thank you guys again. Really excited about the NBA Finals on Wednesday. So much so, we're calling it like Wemby Day Wednesday, a Wemby Wardrobe Wednesday. We're going to come in dressed like Wemby because he wears those oversized t-shirts, basically nightgowns with sandals on.
33: So if they're big on Wemby, what size are they for real humans? Like,
17: dude,
33: what
17: I have no idea. I don't even know where you would find something ridiculous.
3: I told you guys. Store. Yeah, our get-ups are going to be something that would fit him, and he's 7'4".
33: All right, well, let me get shopping now. And by the way, if you're, I thought you were going to say the big play over the weekend. I think we were going to say my son Ben's base clearing double with the bases loaded.
3: Oh, he roped that down the third baseline.
4: No, I was gonna make fun of you, but that was a rope.
33: My 6-year-old son. If you go to my Instagram story, I'm allowed to be a proud sports
4: dad.
33: He's
4: the real Benny Barrels, man.
33: Dude, 6 years old. Watch his double at Rich Davis. All right, we'll see you guys mañana. Until then, arrivederci, baby.
4: See you in the promised land.
33: Have a good Monday, guys.
4: Later. We are.
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12: This day in sports history, June 1st, 1988, John Madden Football. 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Madden said, "I'm not putting my name on it if it's not real." The rest is history, and it remains one of the most famous sports video game franchises ever. And that's what happened. 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
14: The LA Rams acquired defensive end Myles Garrett from the Browns for pass rusher Jared Verse and three draft choices, including a first rounder next year. The Patriots traded for wide receiver A.J. Brown from the Eagles for first and fifth rounders. He is signed through 2029. The Giants, after workouts today, signed three wide receivers, including Odell Beckham Jr. At the French Open, Francis Tiafoe, the U.S., lost his fourth rounder in five long sets. To Major League Baseball, Miami has ended a five-game losing streak, winning 7-3 at Washington, and Kansas City has ended a six-game skid with a 9-2 victory at Cincinnati. Detroit held on 10-9 at Tampa Bay, hitting five home runs. Twins lead the White Sox 9-4 in the top of the eighth. There's a game on FS1 right now at Milwaukee. The Brewers scored seven times in the second inning. It's now 12-2 Milwaukee over the Giants. They're going to the eighth inning of play. I'm Steve DeSager.
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1: Hello, welcome inside. Happy finals week, both in high school and in basketball and hockey. See, double meaning. See, aha, finals week. Oh, a couple of different meanings.
32: Now you're
1: there.
32: Just a wizard, aren't you?
1: Yeah, I'm ready.
32: TikTok,
1: hey,
32: Clarice.
1: Dude, this is my last non-stress-free night for a while, man. I'm going to enjoy it because tomorrow the sports stress hits me with a hurricane, right? Game one,
32: yeah,
1: Stanley Cup final.
32: Yeah, yeah.
1: Then Wednesday is, I mean, come on, man, it's Armageddon. And I was like, this is like the last night I'm going to have where I can just enjoy what happens with the Mets tonight. Like, so, yeah, whatever, man. But tomorrow, like, I mean, the stress is just unreal.
32: So to give me 48 hours to prepare, what do we need for the stress eating of Wednesday?
1: Oh.
32: Tomorrow, I mean, it's stressful, but I mean, far less. I mean, if we're talking on a scale of 1 to 10, that's a 1.5. And the Knicks are a 4-7.
1: No, tomorrow I would say this because
32: I'm saying relatively speaking,
1: ooh,
32: right?
1: No.
32: I mean,
1: the Knicks is
32: the gap is so large.
1: It's a Wemby and a half. You get to it might be a couple of Wembys.
32: It might be two full Wembys stacked up top.
1: As good as I feel about the Knicks in the finals, the stress is going to be over. Especially now, I'm like, now I really can't stand the final schedule where it's like every 8 nights there's a game. I'm like, I just want to play all 7 games in a row. That's what I'm like. Let me have a game every night now. It's too much stress.
32: Well, I mean,
1: it's
32: after
1: too much stress.
32: You guys have been sitting around for like 2 weeks. They grew out full beards.
1: It's too stressful.
32: Grew
1: man.
32: Their hair down to their ass. I mean, they had a lot of time off, man.
1: It is too. I mean, just to think for a second, I don't know, not that I'm saying I'm the greatest ever. I don't know the last time, like, when has somebody had the stress of two teams in the finals of both of these sports at the same time, right? You got to go back and go, okay, there's a time where, you know, the Kings and the Lakers were in the finals at the same time, you know, two teams from each city, like, you know, the Rangers and I'm going back. When's the last time, right? Because I got the Knicks and I have the Hurricanes and these are my two teams. And I'm like, I don't know how you deal with that. I mean, I've had nothing. It's like, you know, I'm crawling across a desert for years and there's just no water, man. And all of a sudden it's like, here's the water. No, I just need a little bit. No. Now I'm getting all kinds of water. I'm like, I don't know how to deal with it, man. It's bizarre. I do not know how to deal with this.
32: Well, I mean, you got to go all the way back to 94. You had the Knicks and the Rangers.
1: Yeah, but I hate the Rangers.
32: Yeah,
1: so
32: no,
1: it's okay.
32: But I'm saying it just in general.
1: Oh, okay. All right, sure.
32: 92, Bulls, Blackhawks. Celtics, Bruins.
0: They're going back a long way, man.
32: Yeah, it's going
0: back
32: a long way. Time.
0: It's a long time, man. I don't know that anybody's did dealing with
32: it. Maybe you got the Knights and the Aces in 23.
0: Okay.
32: 2020, yeah. 21, you had the Lightning and the Buccaneers.
0: Yeah, but not at the same time.
32: No.
0: But I mean, like, this is the but same. I mean, when you had basketball and hockey at the same time. No, not like in the same year. In the same year. But in the same year, I'm like, okay.
32: Grab it together.
0: You know, you got Super Bowl in February. Then, okay, then you might have the World Series, but that's not until October. Like, this is NBA and NHL every other night, and I'm bleeping stressed, man. Like, I can already feel it.
32: Yeah, but that's just really bad stress for about a week and a half versus, you know, living on the edge for months at a time because your team actually matters.
0: Yeah,
32: I don't know how that feels anymore.
0: Oh.
32: Like, I got to go back all the way to that time with the Bulls and the Blackhawks since my teams have both mattered. And this year, I got nothing.
0: Yeah.
32: I got nothing.
0: You have Murakami.
32: Until he's
0: traded. I mean, yeah, no, but you have
32: now.
0: No,
32: he's out for 2 months. He's going to be the first $100 million player
0: okay.
32: in White Sox history.
0: Okay, all right, there you go.
32: They're
0: all right,
32: do everything
0: good.
32: They can because okay. now you got Ishbia money.
0: Sure, sure.
32: It's not Reinsdorf right
0: no,
32: now.
0: No, no, no, that's true.
32: You got
0: yeah,
32: other
0: yeah.
32: money.
0: No, you're right, okay.
32: And then Caleb Williams is on the cover of Madden, so
0: yeah.
32: I'm screwed.
0: Yeah, oh,
32: like,
0: yeah, you're completely screwed.
32: Everything I thought was great.
0: Oh, yeah, you're completely screwed.
32: It's just totally blown asunder.
0: 9 touchdowns, 24 picks from Caleb Williams this year.
32: No, come on now. And then the news of the day did not help my mood at all. So, I mean, you add it all together, it was supposed to be, you know, me on the come. And instead, no, here's the White Sox feel-good story, same record as the Cubs at this point in the year.
0: Stress, man.
32: 109
0: stress.
32: Losses
0: yeah.
32: with this number of wins
0: yeah.
32: 2 years ago.
0: Yeah, everything's
32: great. See how I'm trying to deflect
0: no,
32: from
0: it's
32: you.
0: Good because I've
32: so
0: had all,
32: feel
0: see, the thing is, you
32: better.
0: Tell me all this, and I'm like, yeah, but I've had all that misery. Like, I get it.
32: Yeah,
0: I get
32: but
0: it, man.
32: I was trying
0: that's
32: to take the
0: easy.
32: Weight off of your chest in this moment
0: but that's,
32: to talk about my misery.
0: But that,
32: to maybe you feel
0: no,
32: a little
0: right,
32: bit
0: tonight
32: better.
0: Is fine. Like, I've decided, okay,
32: yeah.
0: like, you know me, I hate to fly, right? But I've compartmentalized it down to, okay, I can either hate flying and obsess over it leading up to, you know, however long it is till I go, or I could just be upset about it that day because that's the day I'm flying.
32: See,
0: right.
32: I'm
0: so, okay,
32: to explain
0: I'll just
32: to
0: be
32: you.
0: Upset about
32: Matt,
0: it that
32: man,
0: day. Right now.
32: Sleep. You're but not I'm, in control. You got to abdicate responsibility.
0: But I'm like, okay.

0: the original question. What kind of stress eating food do I need to bring in for Wednesday to pizza, try to at least keep you normal?
1: Anything with pizza. You can't go wrong with pizza. Like, pizza's fine. Wings are fine. Pizza and wings are fine. Like, you know, that's a good combination right there.
0: Wings are too controversial around here. I can't.
1: Wings are. Well,
0: I can't open that door again, man.
1: Listen, hey, Dan Patrick was talking about our wing gate earlier today.
0: I mean, what the hell?
1: And just to let you know, nobody has come forward. I offered amnesty to everybody. Nobody came forward stealing the wings out of the refrigerator. So now, now we see what's out there. Now I go to the tape, because apparently there's tape of it. I can go back and look at it.
0: I was just chuckling, though. I wake up, right? My alarm goes off, and it's to the iHeart app. And instead of my Broadway station, it's Dan Patrick talking about our wing situation here in beautiful Southern California.
1: You're driving around going, you know, I'd like to hear a little Ethel Merman. You'll be swell. You'll be great. Gonna have the whole world on a plate. And then instead it's like, you know, Jason Smith's wings were stolen out of there.
0: I don't think it named you specifically. I don't know that it quite got that level of
1: specificity. Dan Patrick said, Jason Smith's wings, gone.
0: That would have been well done, yeah?
1: Jason Smith's wings, gone.
0: But yeah, so there you go. We added another show that has added to this buffoonery.
1: But now, speaking of gone, Myles Garrett is now gone.
0: How about that?
1: From Cleveland, who is in full march for arch tank mode. Hey, who's our best player? Let's trade him away for draft picks and future stuff, and let's really embrace the tank for this year. Whether it is Arch Manning or Dante Moore or somebody else, whoever other quarterback winds up rising up, we know there's going to be a few of them. It's a great, great crowd. Could be Lenora Sellers, but we got to make sure we get a quarterback. So the Jets the Cardinals, and now the Dolphins, and now the Browns have really joined the fray for that race to the bottom. For, hey, let's make sure we do all that we can to get a quarterback this year. Let's get We just signed Myles Garrett, gave him all kinds of money. Nope, let's trade him away. He could win us a couple of games, man. We don't want to win a couple of games.
0: Now, the way it was structured, it opened the door to such a thing, and it's a Machiavellian move a little bit on Myles Garrett's part, because he wore it from us and from many other shows after demanding a trade, then coming back going, no, I like this paycheck. And the way it works out, well, he gets traded. They did bring back Jared Verse, who's no slouch. I mean, he's not Myles Garrett, but he's a pretty damn good player. And when you're still looking at Shedeur Sanders and Deshaun Watson as your quarterbacks, you'd already decided you weren't going that far. It's like I always talk about these players, and as much as I love them, how many wins are they worth? I get it. Super Bowl odds shifted. They were already the favorite. Now they're a prohibitive favorite. All of those things, looking on the Rams side. But for Cleveland, what was he worth? Half a win?
1: I don't know, man. Myles Garrett?
0: Half a win? Maybe one?
1: You're talking about also a team. You're also talking about taking up so much time in game planning and occupying him, and even plays where he doesn't get a sack, you know, you still have to take care of him. You still have to account for him. Like, you don't think the backflips they're doing in the AFC North right now, that he's gone. Joe Burrow, I bet, is buying Batmobiles for everybody. Oh, they got Myles Garrett's out of the division. Batmobile for you. Batmobile for you.
0: Now, based on what a quarterback makes, he should have bought all 10 of those when they released him. $3 million each. Come on.
1: I mean, look, this tankathon race to the bottom is really, really impressive. I mean, just look at what these teams are trotting out at quarterback. The Cardinals don't want to give money to Jacoby Brissett. Okay? It's Brissett and Geno Smith and Malik Willis and whoever wins the job between Deshaun Watson.
0: Hey, I was told Malik Willis is really good. Stop that.
1: This race to the bottom, this is going to be just as much fun as the race to win the Super Bowl. Like, hey, I don't know. What's more fun? Like, who can get in that pole position for Arch Manning or Dante Moore? Who can get to the Super Bowl? Like, this is going to be really fun, man. Like, you got four teams that are going to race to the bottom there. And look, the Raiders are going to suck too, but they got Fernando Mendoza. So okay, but this is going to be some kind of fun race, man.
0: No, but that's the beauty of it, and we'll see which of the quarterbacks actually rises up to be worthy of the number one, as opposed to guys stepping back due to ineffectiveness or injury or some combination of both. Like this year, right? It was supposed to be a good year for quarterbacks, and then suddenly it wasn't.
1: Yeah,
0: every one of those guys regressed, and now we look at it for this year. But look, coming into the college season, it's going to be fantastic with all of these teams fighting. I'm trying to find the most updated win totals, because the Browns were 6.5.

0: half. The last, probably the last that
1: now
0: I'd seen.
1: I would say maybe 4.5.
0: So that would put them down in Arizona territory.
1: Hey, you're down. You're living in Arizona now. You're not living it up on top anymore. You're living. You know, it's time to stop living up here. Start living down here. That's where you are now. You're living down here at the bottom.
0: Yeah, here you go. It's actually worse now. On FanDuel, Arizona's 2.5.
1: Ooh, 2.5.
0: Well, no, 2.5 is -350.
1: Okay.
0: So 3.5 is +135.
1: Does it go Arizona, Jets, Dolphins?
0: Oh, I just have a running list.
1: Browns?
0: Everybody.
1: All right. Very good. Because they all have to be like
0: let's
1: under
0: see.
1: 4.5.
0: Let's see where the Jets
1: Those
0: are.
1: Have to be your teams under 4.5.
0: Now, this gives me just a range,
1: yeah,
0: right? So the Jets, 4.5 is -180.
1: Okay. Your big favorites.
0: Over 4.5 is -180. Under 4.5 is +155.
1: Oh, man. But I'll tell you, this tankathon is awesome.
0: It's good.
1: How happy is Aaron Rodgers that Myles Garrett is out of the division? I mean, come on, man. Everybody's so excited. They're so excited these guys are gone. Lamar Jackson's like, yeah. Hey, let's all get together and have. It's like when you see the celebrities that get together and throw a party in Hollywood for a cause of some kind. Hey, George Clooney.
0: Well, we just had the big thing in Kansas City.
1: Yeah.
0: Just go to that one.
1: You get
0: right?
1: Clooney and Jamie Foxx and Tom Cruise are going to have this party for whatever it is. Like these Hey, Aaron Rodgers and Joe Burrow and Lamar Jackson are having a farewell Myles Garrett party with all the money. You're going to benefit whatever, you know, and whoever's going to DJ it and everything else. It's going to be, I mean, that's what's going on right now in the North. Myles Garrett and his 23 sacks a year are gone from that division.
0: And all the pressure.
1: The tankathon is awesome.
0: I know the win rate was at 25% or 26% or whatever that number was. So, I mean, it's certainly big in that regard, but we already knew they weren't winning any games.
1: No, it just
0: means you win by a more comfortable margin and you come through your two games against the Browns perhaps a little less beat up. Again, of course, Jared Verse is a pretty good player. We'll see how he gets deployed in that system. He's no Myles Garrett. I stipulate to that, but it's not like they ended up getting an empty uniform.
1: No, and they got a first round pick, and you got a young guy who's been the Pro Bowl twice. Like you did pretty well, but like you know his Pro Bowl year, you know it was 4.5 sacks as a rookie, 7.5 sacks last year. Myles Garrett's up over 20.
0: No, again,
1: come on, man. It's like even if you get 2 years of Myles Garrett over 20 sacks, like the Rams, and this is what they do better than anybody in the league is. The Rams reload on the fly and it never hurts them. They never pay the piper. They always figure out we get a guy for a couple of years and then we move on. We're never stuck. We draft well enough. We can give up first round picks like the Rams. Look, they do business better than anybody in the NFL. You put out a video on that earlier today. Congratulations to everybody else who I heard talking about it following us putting out the video.
0: Well,
1: you're welcome.
0: You know.
1: But everybody did business like the Rams. And they have gone from, hey, they're one of the Super Bowl favorites and now they're the Super Bowl favorite. You added the best defensive player in the NFL. All of a sudden, get the next 2 years. The Rams are the favorites to get to the Super Bowl.
0: Now, the other part is the obsession with the first-round picks. Because the Rams have operated, and the blank those picks is not that...
1: I wouldn't even want one from the Rams. Whoa, the Rams have blanked them picks. Their first-round picks never turn out to hurt them. I don't want one of your first-round picks. I'd rather have a bunch of your second-round picks instead. Because the first-round picks never work out.
0: Like, you go through the years, and you take Simpson because you knew this was in the hopper, and go check out our guy, Jay Glazer, giving you a little bit of the backstory as to when this was starting to work as you flow through. Some reports, and I don't know if it's Fugazi accounts, were saying the Bears were in the mix, but they were too busy, just like going to Springfield to talk about the stadium, to actually pick up the phone. You picked up Verse in 2024, and they've traded away the first-round pick a lot. But they've made the work and gotten it done with guys in later rounds. We're talking mid-round picks that are roster guys. Not just roster guys, but starters and contributors. And that's the one thing that always needs to be magnified from a league as a whole. It's not just that they're getting the top-end stuff and winning in that regard. It's that they understand roster management. It's the the argument I make when people get all mad and go to the salary stuff. Remember Kyle Tucker coming to the Dodgers, and that was going to ruin baseball. It's like, no, they still get all the other stuff right, too. They spend on infrastructure. They spend on structure and consistency and continuity. And for the Rams, it's been the same thing for these last couple of years. Now, if they don't win at all, I mean, does McVay have another crisis of conscience moment where he's got to be talked back onto the football field? But it's just that idea of, it's not that they don't make picks, because go back and look, there's 10 picks here, there's 8 picks there. Like, no, they just say the first round pick. It's like, you guys go and fight about that. We can go find similar talent a round or two later, or fleece you for the guy that doesn't want to be there anymore.
1: Exit, how about a Fresca at Swollen Dome? Jason Smith, Mike Harmon, live from the Fox Sports Radio studios. 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Well, coming up next, Jason La Canfora, NFL insider extraordinaire, stops by. What's his thoughts on the Rams getting Myles Garrett, the huge Eagles trade, and more? Keep it right here. Big NFL night. 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
16: Skies will be partly cloudy tonight, the low 59. Tomorrow is going to be breezy and warm, 81 the high under partly cloudy skies. That south wind 15 to 25 miles an hour. South wind again on Wednesday, but this time clouds increase and a good chance for thunderstorms. Could be on the strong side. After that breezy day on Wednesday, more thunderstorms possible Thursday, high of 81. From the Storm Center, I'm Jay Trobeck.
17: Who is Joe?
9: LeVar Arrington, Brady Quinn, and Jonas Knox.
18: Where Steve Sarkisian, the head coach of Texas, took a little bit of an indirect shot at Texas Tech. And I say indirect because he didn't name them by name. He just said the following. Quote, there's a team in our state and another conference with a schedule that I would argue, if I played with our twos and threes, we could go undefeated. Joey McGuire, who's the head coach of Texas Tech, he heard the comments and he responded with this.
19: I know he feels really good about his team if he's making those comments. And man, we would love to play the University of Texas week one in Lubbock. If they want to play week one, then we're ready. We would love to play the University of Texas.
18: This is just fun, you know?
20: Oh, it's awesome. It's awesome. And this is also why, like, if college football continues to transition from a regional sport to a national sport, this is what's going to make it even more tantalizing for fans and people who aren't maybe as aware of all the storylines in college football. And what make it fun is because they can do these sorts of things. You know, you can't do this in the NFL. You can't, like, basically have a coach, you know, talking trash and say, all right, how about this? I got this rich donor, Cody Campbell. He's going to buy out those other two teams. And I think they're going to square off and play each other so that we don't have to worry about that.
21: Hasn't Texas Tech had more success lately than Texas? If you, like,
20: yes,
21: measure it out, like, I find that a tad bit curious if you're going
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0: We got more NBA on the way, but today is a huge day in the NFL. We saw a couple of big trades, a big alleged retirement, allegedly, getting set to join us on the hotline. Jason LaConfora, NFL insider.
2: Efforting.
0: Yeah. People join us to talk about the two big trades. And look, we talked a little bit about the Myles Garrett trade a few minutes ago. We'll get to the A.J. Brown trade.
2: You know where the biggest loser was there, though?
0: Allison Sweeney.
2: Because he's already been absolutely devastated.
0: Who's that?
2: Danhausen got the Miz again.
0: Oh, really?
2: Cleveland guy.
0: Oh, okay.
2: So he already got him with the Cavaliers.
0: Yeah. Okay, yeah.
2: Well, and now he got him with Miles Garrett getting traded out.
0: This is the whole plan to tank, though. This is not like all that.
2: But it's Danhausen screwing over the Miz, who was distraught because as much as he knows his team's going to suck, he can at least enjoy watching Myles Garrett wreck people. And now that's gone.
0: You enjoy the race to the bottom. The race to the bottom to get a quarterback next is going to be awesome. It's going to be just as good as the chase for the Super Bowl, right? The race Lombardi trophy, that's awesome, right? It's great. Yeah. But those four teams we talked about, the Browns, the Jets, the Dolphins, and the Cardinals. I mean, look, just the fact the Cardinals don't want to give Jacoby Brissett money tells you, we're going to keep
2: give
0: tanking,
2: him,
0: man. We don't want to pay
2: reasonable starter money. I don't want to do this.
0: Even the Dolphins said, we'll give some money to Malik Willis. We'll make it look good at least. This race to the bottom is going to be awesome.
2: And we kept Achan for a while until the trade market is really good.
0: Want to bet with us is the site as well for longtime NFL Insider Sports Illustrated as well. It is Jason LaConfora. He is on Twitter at Jason LaConfora. What's happening, man? How are you?
3: Doing okay.
2: What's up, buddy?
3: Hope you guys are well. Want to bet on a little bit of a hiatus, maybe forever. Who knows?
0: Okay.
3: But, yeah.
0: All right. All right.
3: Quite a day in the NFL.
0: I didn't know if like the odds of the Browns now getting the number one overall pick just like went through the roof after the Myles Garrett trade today, but okay.
3: Yeah. Arizona's going to still give them a run for their money, but look, Jared Verse is going to play some football for him now. You know, like I don't think the Browns are going to be a particularly good team, but I mean, I don't know. I'm kind of a Todd Monken truther. I don't buy the quarterback situation. I certainly don't buy Deshaun Watson. I don't know, man. I think Arizona. Arizona might be worse. I don't think Arizona's got a young coach. You know, they got him late. Like it's almost kind of like, I mean, what's going on with Brissett? I think Todd Monken wants to play for this year. Like, I think LaFleur knows it ain't about this year with him. You know what I mean? He's not as old as Monken. This is, like, it's just a very different deal. Like, I just don't buy that Arizona wants anything to do about this year. Like, I don't even think they'll run the running back into the ground, because what's the point? You know? Like, he's not even there for this year. Yeah.
2: Well, you have both Algier and
3: Connor. I like
2: them
3: under 3.5 wins, boys.
2: 3.5? There you go.
3: Under three and a half. Arizona Cardinals, under 3.5 wins.
2: Well, because what did the, like, we were talking about it a little bit, Jason, the idea, the, like, what was Myles Garrett worth? A half a win? A win? In terms of their over-under? Because
3: right.
2: I think they were 6.5, right? Before
3: yeah.
2: tonight?
3: I mean, I think it's more what he does for the Rams, you know what I mean?
2: Sure.
3: Who immediately got a bump over the, they were sort of even with the Ravens in a lot of these categories, win totals, depending on where you shop around, odds to win division, odds to win conference, Super Bowl. It was kind of them and the Ravens and everybody else, and now it's just kind of them. I think when you take a player who's that historically significant and you put them on a team that's already that good in so many ways, and just what teams feel like they have to do to neutralize him and how much that opens things up for everybody else. And I mean, I'm also old enough to remember they went out and got a damn good corner too, you know?
2: Right.
3: Like, so, yeah. I think it's more what he does to make a great team, possibly the best team, because that was already a great team. I mean, that was a really good football team the last couple of years. And, yeah, for Cleveland, I mean, look, anybody can run the numbers on the win-loss record. You know, were they a better team with Myles Garrett than when he didn't play? Sure, but he played an awful lot. This is not a guy who missed a ton of games. And, yeah, they still didn't play in that many big games with him.
2: Yeah, we were just handicapping the race to the bottom, that's all.
0: Do you have the Rams over everybody now? Favorites right now for the Super Bowl?
3: I mean, I think on paper right now, I mean, you got to really start trying to pick nits, you know? They check a lot of boxes. They check a lot of boxes. And even the stuff with Stafford, like, you heard more about his health and his back and all that stuff a year ago, really, you know what I mean, than you even do now. So, yeah, I just have a weird feeling. Like, I think the Chiefs are coming back with a vengeance. You know, I think the Chargers are going to be like, God, I want to punch myself in the face. I feel like I've said it. I feel like I've said it so many times before. Like, I don't think I've said it as many times as some other people, but Lord knows I've said it. But I buy it. You know, I think there's a number of interesting teams out there. And I don't look. The Rams' schedule is ridiculous. What they have those guys do in the first 6 weeks, and how many different time zones they play in, and how many different countries they play in, and all the different altitudes they play in. It's ridiculous. It's ridiculous to have to play in Australia and L.A. and Denver and Philadelphia all in like a month. I mean, what is that? But McVay will use it, and Hardy is using it to fire them up, and it's everybody's out to get us, and everybody's out to F us, and whatever. And he's done it. You know, he's been in a mountaintop. But, yeah, like, I like the Bengals a lot. You know, like, I like the Bears a lot. You guys know, we've been doing this a long time. I never bullish on the Bears. I really, really buy the Bears. Like, I could see the Bears and the Bengals, you know, maybe being the one seed. Not saying that they get to the Super Bowl per se, but just kind of looking at their schedule and the way things shape out, because the gauntlet that I just mentioned, the Rams having to play, and then the division that the Rams are in. Not that the NFC North will be good. I don't know if it'll be NFC West good. But how do you not give the edge to the Rams right now? We're sitting here June the 1st.
2: That's it. As you said, no talk of the bacchiotomy of Matthew Stafford. How about the trade that went down that, well, it was easily anticipated, and now it was just a matter of the asking price. 2028 first-round pick, 2027 fifth for A.J. Brown. What does he do for the New England Patriots?
3: I got to be honest. When I first heard it and, you know, reported on Sports Boom that it was a 2028 one, like when I first had a GM say it to me, I kind of did a little bit of a double take. Just, I wasn't sure he was going to be able to get a one for him. And I know that Howie really wanted to get a one for him, but I wasn't sure it was going to happen. And then they throw in a five as well. I think it's a pretty good deal for the Eagles. I really do. I mean, they got to wade into that draft, right? He makes the move for Lemon. He gets Stowers. So he's fortified it. He knew he really didn't want to trade the guy. You really had to knock the socks off in order to get over the cap and everything that would come with trading him before June the 1st. The Patriots, they need some positive PR. You know, they need more blue chip players, frankly, at key positions. And obviously, wide receiver is a key position. Like, they need more dudes who can actually win for Drake May. I mean, I'm a little surprised that, you know, somebody else maybe didn't sneak in there. And at least maybe make this a little bit more interesting. But I get it from both team sides. And I mean, sometimes it's just that things have kind of run their course. You know what I mean? Like they've had to patch up relationships, and patch up chemistry, and patch up personalities. And, you know, when a guy who's been a little mercurial, like he has been in the past, reaches that point, where you start to think, it just might not be, you know, it might be time for a change of scenery, then, I get it all the way around.
0: He's on Twitter at Jason Lockenfor. That is at Jason Lockenfor. Check him out, Sports Illustrated as well. Jay, as always, buddy. Appreciate it, man. We'll talk to you next week. Have a great one.
3: My pleasure. Thank you, guys. Have a good one.
2: Enjoy, bye. Brother.
0: There he goes. I mean, look, we knew the A.J. Brown trade was coming. We knew it was going to be here June 1st. Even the gifs have been going around today of Vrabel on the instead of hugging Diana Rossini, he's hugging AJ.
2: Yeah, Brown. No,
0: like,
2: it's...
0: we knew that was coming, and I get it, but I feel like for the Patriots, like, it's a zero sum move. Like, Diggs was supposed to be the guy, and he wasn't, so now they've replaced him with another number one receiver that you think is going to be better, and in theory, it's going to work. But I don't feel like the Patriots have said, okay, we were this close last year, and now we've taken that next step. I almost feel like, hey, we got to get that number one in, and we tried to make it work a little bit last year, and so we're going to make a trade. We're going to give up some stuff to get a guy that hopefully he's still the same player he was. Now he's on his third team. So I feel like, yeah, it's a good move, and they had to do it. They got a number one receiver because guys aren't out there all the time. Mm-hmm. But I feel like they just kind of, okay, they're in the same place they were at the end of last year.
2: Yeah, I mean, they're tied with the Chargers in terms of odds to reach the Super Bowl. They're in that 16-18-1, depending on where you're shopping. Didn't really move the needle too terribly much, but solidifies something, gives Drake May another spot. Great reports, you know, of what he was in the locker room, regardless of the outside noise, because that's how Philly operates. There's a lot of noise. You just have to decide how much is real, imagined, or just through the megaphone of a larger media. But yeah, I can't fault him. Howie Roseman, I mean, wins again, gets that first round pick for it. But sometimes it's the overpay that has to happen for a market that's usually so depleted with number one options.
0: Time now to find out what's trending in the wide world of sports. A guy who's been called the A.J. Brown of Fox Sports Radio.
4: Hey, Steve.
0: He also likes to read during football games. It's Steve DeSager.
5: Also disgruntled about the show. I know we're winning, but I don't care.
2: Well, that's good.
0: I'm disgruntled about the show.
5: By the way, I know we got big NFL news and all that, but what could be more important
0: than the Knicks?
5: Than night one of the WNBA Commissioner's Cup.
0: Oh, let's go. Yeah. It's a new different floor. All the floors have Caitlin Clark's logo and a silhouette on them.
5: Yeah, except the silhouette is her yelling back at her coach in the huddle. By the way, this is night one, and for the next 2.5 weeks... everything is a Commissioner's Cup game. You can't get enough of it. And then finally, by the end of the month, we'll have a title game where the team from each conference with the best record in cup
0: play. Every game is a cup game. Every game. You know, I don't have to worry about the floor. Every game is a cup game.
5: For 2.5 weeks straight.
0: Every single game.
5: Absolutely.
0: Every single one.
5: 2.5 weeks.
0: Okay.
5: Yes. Absolutely.
0: Right. Every game.
5: Yes.
0: Every game. Okay. All right. I'm going to hold you to that.
5: What do you think? This is not the NBA. This is not the jokesters who don't know what they're doing over the NBA. This is the WNBA.
0: All right.
5: Jason
0: all right.
5: Smith.
0: All right.
5: And the championship game comes up.
0: I just don't want you tomorrow night to say, oh, hey, I know I told you last night, but tonight the sky and the Valkyries not a WNBA Cup game.
5: No,
0: every
5: that's
0: game.
5: Not true.
0: Okay, all right.
5: Everyone
0: every
5: on the
0: night.
5: Scheduled is labeled Commissioner's Cup, including the two tonight, where Dallas ripped Seattle 79-56, so Seattle Storm 3-7. And Phoenix at 2-7 this year is hosting Minnesota. Yeah, and they're already down double digits in that game early second quarter. 37-24, Phoenix trails at home. By the way, in the Dallas game, and it's been firmly established on the show, Erika Ogunbowale will keep shooting. She was 2 of 13 from the floor in this game. Paige Bueckers in the victory, 10 points, 9 rebounds, 7 assists. Once we get to June 30th, that'll be the final. The team from each conference with the best record in cup play over the next 2.5 weeks will play essentially a 50th total game on the WNBA schedule.
0: Every game. Okay.
5: First through the 17th.
0: Okay.
5: And now we'll get to, yeah, sure, NFL, Myles Garrett, Defensive Player of the Year, blah, bitty, blah, bitty, blah. The New York Knicks are playing the, is that bigger than what went on in the NFL today?
0: The Knicks, the biggest story in the world.
5: Sorry, I didn't lead with that.
0: Yeah, that's all right.
5: The Rams acquired Myles Garrett from the Browns.
0: We could find out that aliens are real, which I think we're finding out that, but people don't care about that as much as
2: he's playing
0: the Knicks
2: on
0: and
2: Wednesday night.
5: We just found that out in the last series. The Giants signed 3 wide receivers, including Odell Beckham Jr. I mentioned A.J. Brown, acquired by the Pats, 4 first and fifth rounders from the Eagles. NHL Stanley Cup final starts Tuesday. Carolina hosts Vegas. The NBA finals start Wednesday. The Spurs host the Knicks, who have won 11 straight. Their last loss was over a month ago, 23rd of April, at Atlanta. Remember when the Knicks were trailing in a series? It's like it never happens
2: anymore.
5: Remember
2: when everybody was getting fired during that series?
0: Maybe the Hawks are a little bit better than we thought they were. It could be.
5: Or, you know, maybe they were lucky at the buzzer a couple of times. By the way, playoff record, Golden State 15 straight postseason wins in 2017. San Antonio will be hosting Game 2 also on Friday. Well, the New York Mets, as we started this update, were... not only didn't have a hit, it was a perfect game for Seattle.
0: Not anymore. Jared Young going deep to tie the game.
5: That's a solo homer, and it's 1-1 in Seattle, top of the fifth inning. The Dodgers lead 1-0 at Arizona, bottom of the fourth, and the Angels on a grand slam up 5-2 on Colorado, top of the fourth. Everything else is final. Jacob DeGrom got the win for Texas, 2-1 at St. Louis. DeGrom, 5 scoreless innings, 8 strikeouts. Minnesota with a grand slam, 9-6 winners over the White Sox, ending Chicago's 5-game winning streak. Grand slam for Kansas City and a 9-2 win at Cincinnati. Royals end a 6-game losing streak. On FS1, Milwaukee 16-2 winners against San Francisco. Miami ended a 5-game skid, winning at Washington 7-3. And Detroit hit 5 home runs in a 10-9 win at Tampa Bay. And at the French Open, I don't know if you saw this afternoon, Francis Tiafoe of the U.S. lost his 4th rounder in 5 sets, and it took nearly 5.5 hours. The match ended after 1 a.m. in Paris, won by an Italian, Matteo Arnaldi. All of the Americans have now been eliminated at Roland Garros. Back to you.
0: Thank you, Steve-O. Coming up next, play of the day coming your way, and big advice for an NFL superstar who looks like he may be retiring. That's next, Jason and Mike, Fox.
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7: Yeah, this is Covino and Rich.
15: This is not just my team, the 49ers. You see it, I'm sure, for the Raiders or Covino in baseball, the Yanks or anything. People talk about trades as if the GM has total control, meaning I saw a narrative this morning. How did the Niners let this happen? How did they let it happen? The Rams and Cleveland
16: weren't involved.
15: Yeah, we're in talks. And the idea of maybe the Niners swooping in with some of the, you know, surplus money they had or picks. Maybe the Browns were like, yeah, John Lynch. Yeah, we're good. John Lynch can't force himself on a trade. And that's every sport, every league, everything. So, unfortunately, there are sometimes you just have to sit by and watch someone else in your division make a good deal. And it sucks. Danny G, do the Raiders have control of the moves made by the Chargers and the Chiefs or something?
16: No, I think we're, as fans, we're all just kind of a little jealous of what it must be a Rams fan, because they always say F them picks and they really go for it. They're always win now mode. And so they get these Pro Bowl players that we all wish we had on our team.
17: On a side note, too, with a resume like his, 2-time Defensive Player of the Year, had to check his age, too. He's 30 years old, man. He's still got some juice.
15: He's got some gas in the tank.
17: He's got some gas. So, yeah, props. Big move.
15: My thought, though, was Myles Garrett. Just the lifestyle change. No offense to our friends in Cleveland. We've been there. It's fun. I've had a good fun times in Cleveland again.
17: Cleveland.
15: But I mean,
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18: 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And right now, Wemby is probably at about 70 to 75%. Offensively, you can still push him around. He's a little hot and cold from three. 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Defensively, it's all good. Offensively, depends on the night and the half and the possession. 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
2: Sure.
0: So congratulations, Kansas City. The Royals get to be the play of the day.
22: Fastball hit high in the air, deep left field. J.J. Blades to the track. He looks up. It's gone. A grand slam for Lane Thomas. A big first inning swing when the Royals have needed it the most.
0: You know, I like this Royals Radio Network because you can say the name Lane Thomas and the average sports fan's going to go, isn't he a lineman for the Eagles? Yes. Yeah, Lane Thomas. Yeah. Lineman for the Eagles.
2: No, it works.
0: Yeah.
3: Who is it?
0: Like, you hear Lane Thomas, he could be a lineman for the
3: Eagles.
0: Never
3: heard of
0: which
3: him.
0: Is really Lane Johnson. He could be a, you know, wasn't he that guy, that big double-double guy for Texas in the NCAA tournament? Yeah, that was him. That was him. Like, yeah, like that name works for so many different sports.
2: Bass player.
0: Yeah, sure.
2: For your favorite band.
0: Do do do do do do do do do do do do.
2: Are you doing are you doing U2 or are you gonna start singing Taylor Swift's All Too Well?
0: No, it's U2. Like the bass is, I mean the bass.
2: No. Go listen to All Too Well. Drive your daughter insane by starting to sing with or without you over the top.
0: So Myles Garrett's a Ram, AJ Brown is a Patriot.
2: Yep.
0: And Russell Wilson is an I.
2: He's a what?
0: He's an eye. He's gone to CBS. There is an eye. To the
2: eye on. Yeah, there you go.
0: Russell Wilson has decided to eschew playing in the NFL. He will join CBS and be part of their pregame coverage for next year. I have two thoughts on this. Number one, it's the right call. It's the absolute right call. When your choices are the Jets or retirement, that's not a choice. It's I need to, if the only team that wants me is the Jets, then it's time for me to retire. Right? So he made the right call. He's done. But dude, retire. Okay. I know you're trying to keep the door open. No one's coming to sign you. No one's coming to get you. No one's coming to say in the middle of the year, our quarterback is hurt. Let's go get Moonball Russell. No, dude, you're done. Announce your retirement. You're going to do this. No one's coming back. You think that no one's coming back for you, man.
2: That ship is leaving.
0: And what are you coming back for me? Yeah, I'll send the ship back. Oh, that's great. Not sending the ship back. No one's coming back for you, man.
2: No one. As the flurry of NFL news started to flow today, and this popped on my radar, I just yelled, I feel cheated.
0: Why is that?
2: Because right now I'm in the era of Jason's good feelings.
0: Mm-hmm.
2: All right, Hurricanes, Knicks, yo, even the Mets hitting home runs while you're on air and being excited about it. Like all of that. I needed Jets Russell Wilson. I needed that for my football season, just as I'm watching, because look, we had Jason Lockevoire on, and there's a lot of things to like about the Bears, but the division's still pretty tough, schedule's tough, and Caleb Williams is going to be on the cover of Madden. So there's a lot that I'm afraid of there. But Russell Wilson in a Jets uniform was something I needed. If for nothing else, there'd be football cards that I could line up on your desk of Russell Wilson as a Jet, or maybe in a combo photo with him and Geno Smith as Jets quarterbacks.
0: You know, that would have been...
2: good for me.
0: That would have been... Hey, we're really, really tanking, man. We are going to go with Russell Wilson as our backup to Geno Smith.
2: Just the two of us.
0: The Seahawks, they got rid of Wilson to go with Geno Smith, and now Wilson would back up Geno Smith. But the other part of the conversation is this, and I got to be quite honest, is Russell Wilson, is he that sought after? Like, I didn't know that there's such a, everybody wanted Russell Wilson. The guy has been very generic his entire career. He's never said anything. Like, I don't know what he could possibly have done in an audition to make you think, oh, we got to put Russell Wilson on the air. I mean, I get that there's some players, hey, we got to go get this guy. He's great. He's going to be awesome. Well, listen to Tom Brady. Listen to these guys. I didn't know Russell Wilson was that sought after. Like, really, people want this guy on TV?
2: Well, the last couple of years certainly haven't helped, but we go back to Nano Bubbles and Mr. Unlimited and all those great drops of the past, that there is an interesting side to him. Here's my Instagram before I go to bed while I'm laying in bed with my wife. I mean, there were a lot of times he opened the door. It's like, he's an interesting cat. And maybe, just maybe, that crew can uncover it. If nothing else, he's got the pedigree and he's got stories for days for the Pete Carroll locker rooms that maybe he can share.
0: Yeah, but will he though? I mean, he's always been conscious about his image. All the stuff we find out about him has been stuff that's been second party, third party when he's left. Like, I not for one second did I ever think, oh, we got to get Russell Wilson and put him on the air. Like, really? Like, really?
2: Well, it's, again, he's a quarterback and he's finishing the job and Aaron Rodgers isn't ready yet. He still has another year, and then he can replace him.
0: Exit out by the Fresca. Exit Swollen Dome. The Jason Smith Show with my best friend, Mike Harmon. More big football news coming up next. A welcome home moment for a team that, quite honestly, didn't need the guy, but he's coming back anyway. That's next. Jason and Mike, this is Fox Sports Radio.
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24: 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John Madden Football. The first incarnation of the Madden NFL video game series was released. The game almost never happened because developers only wanted to field six players. Madden said, "I'm not putting my name on it if it's not real." The rest is history, and it remains one of the most famous sports video game franchises ever. 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
6: The LA Rams today acquired defensive end Myles Garrett from the Browns. The Patriots traded for wide receiver A.J. Brown from the Eagles. The Giants signed three wide receivers after workouts, including Odell Beckham Jr. Three late ball games in the majors. It's Angels still 5-2 over the Rockies in the fifth. Dodgers lead bottom of the fifth at Arizona 1-0. Just one hit for the Diamondbacks. Mets with a couple solo homers are leading at Seattle. It's 2-1, bottom of the sixth, just one hit for the Mariners. Texas a 2-1 winner at St. Louis behind Jacob DeGrom's five scoreless innings and eight strikeouts. Minnesota and Milwaukee each one at home. Miami and Kansas City each one on the road and losing streaks. And Detroit, which had lost 21 of 25, hit five homers in a 10-9 victory at Tampa Bay. WNBA Dallas over Seattle 79-56. I'm Steve DeSager.
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2: Head rip the knob off.
0: Now, big story out of the NFL player-wise coming up in a couple minutes, but just a couple of seconds here. You probably saw the headline today. Raymond Berry,
2: yeah,
0: dying at the age of 93, one of the greatest wide receivers in the history of the game, played in the greatest game ever played, Colts-Giants championship game of 1958. In an era in the NFL when they would throw like eight passes a game.
2: That's
0: he caught
2: right.
0: 12 passes in that game. Everybody talks about he had the best hands in NFL history. And, you know, okay, so he's a guy that, you know, okay, his career really came before a lot of people saw it. You have to really be of a certain age to remember Raymond Berry's playing career. But to go back just for a second, he had a really successful stint as the Patriots head coach in the mid to late 80s. He made the playoffs a bunch of years. And really, Raymond Berry, like, had a huge role in not ruining, but playing spoiler in what could be one of the great football games of all time. Because you go back to 1985, right? I remember 85 Bears.
2: Mm-hmm.
0: Bears beat the Patriots 46-10 in the Super Bowl. It was a huge blowout. Bears' most famous Super Bowl team. One of the top two or three most famous Super Bowl teams of all time, right? You probably go 69 Jets, 85 Bears, you know, in some kind of order. Now, that year, the Bears were playing for an undefeated season, and they went into Miami on Monday night, and a lot of crazy-ass stuff happened. Dan Marino had a tip pass that went for an 80-yard touchdown.
2: Yeah.
0: Okay, the only blemish on the Bears' record was this loss to Marino and the Dolphins. And so everybody's saying, well, okay, Dolphins are that good. We're going to get the rematch in the Super Bowl. Oh, my goodness, it's going to be insane. Here's the Bears, maybe the best team we've ever seen, the only team that beat them, except Raymond Berry's Patriots beat the Dolphins in the AFC Championship game. The Patriots hadn't won in Miami. Now, this is 1985. Since 1968, they had lost like 17 games in a row in Miami. This was a fait accompli. This was where the Dolphins are going to win the AFC Championship game and go mm-hmm. play the Bears. And the Patriots just run roughshod. They roughshod over them. They run for like 220 yards in the game. Marino has a bad game. Tony Eason has a good game.
2: Tony Eason.
0: Of a sudden, it's the Patriots in the Super Bowl. It's like, boy, this point spread is like it can't get large enough because you just happen to have a division rival, you know, press all the right buttons in a game on the road. And I think the Patriots won all three playoff games on the road that year to get to the Super Bowl. They beat the Jets. I remember that.
2: Gotcha.
0: Garen Veris had three sacks, an interception, a forced fumble, whatever. I don't want to talk about the game. But anyway, I mean, they win this huge upset in the AFC title game, and that robs us of the Bears Dolphins rematch, which who knows how that would have gone.
2: Yeah, 38-24, that famous after doing the Super Bowl shuffle and everything, go out and get obliterated on Monday Night Football, and suddenly they looked mortal. And then they were 10-point favorites against the Patriots, and obviously 46-10, and away we go.
0: You feel like that was only a 10-point game? Yeah, but it was a Super Bowl, but it was only 10 points.
2: 10 points.
0: Yeah,
2: now
0: yeah,
2: you're like,
0: yeah.
2: Nah. You see these points.
0: That'd be a 21.5 point
2: spread. Yeah, nowadays, like, yeah, just crushing it as you go through. But yeah, remember that Miami squad and fearing the potential return there into what was an historic run for the Bears. What would a second matchup have looked like? But what's also interesting is, you know, to get to the larger Patriots-Dolphins thing forever, just a quick Google search, 17-42. It's not perception, it is reality, because we know with Tom Brady, even in their years of dominance, that it was always a tough road game, no matter how poorly the Dolphins were playing. So there you have another blip in the road by Raymond Berry. 74 catches was his career high.
0: Well, I mean, and look, at a great run as a coach. He always talked about how people would walk up to him and say, I really love when you coach the Patriots. It was a great run for us. It was so much fun, the late 80s, early 90s. He always said, I always appreciated that. Classy dude, Raymond Berry, passed away at the age of 93. Now, elsewhere in the NFL today, Odell Beckham is back. He's back with the Giants. The Giants signing three wide receivers today, including Odell Beckham Jr., Braxton Berrios, and Juju Smith-Schuster. They also signed Hakeem Nicks, Victor Cruz.
2: But like, are those three guys Voltron?
0: Well, no. Did you get to combine them in the best?
2: Number one. Just want a headline?
0: No.
2: The headlines they had last week? I mean, what are we doing?
0: I'm glad you asked this.
2: Yeah.
0: Because that's my first thing.
2: I have to ask that question.
0: Is that what the Giants are doing? Now, one is a scary thing because this tells you how scared they are about Malik Nabers' injury, that he might not be back for the beginning of the season. Because all this offseason has been, Malik Nabers is great. Then you hear, at some point this summer. Now you get a week ago, we're hoping for week.

0: Pete, and they go, okay, we got to replace Jason Giambi. We got to replace Malik Nabers. Is there another guy out there as good as Malik Nabers? No. So we're going to replace him in the aggregate. And he starts, we need three guys whose on-base percentage is, and Pete says 368. And they throw up, okay, Dave Justice. Whoa, Dave Justice, that's Odell Beckham Jr. Hey, 10 years ago, Billy, big name, big player, but now his legs are gone. Yeah, well, we not like him because what? He gets on base. Okay, next. And they throw up, Scott Hatterberg, yeah, that's Juju Smith-Schuster. Okay, Juju Smith-Schuster, great. Okay, next name, Jason's little brother, Jeremy, boom. He's Braxton Berrios. Wait a minute, that's not even the Berrios that was good in the fan. Wait a minute, what are we doing here? Like, they're trying to replace Malik Nabers in the aggregate with these we're bringing in these three guys. That's how desperate the Giants are right now, because this Nabers thing is a really big deal, man. We're bringing back Odell Beckham Jr. because we're concerned that he might not be back week one and we need some guys.
1: No, it's funny, right? Because I immediately started thinking about Pro Football Reference when they try to ascertain and give you an evaluation of what a guy is, say, for Hall of Fame worthiness, or they list a bunch of comps of, all right, players most like them in history. And then you look at Odell Beckham Jr. He's very close to Dez Bryant, the great John Jefferson. You want to go back in time. Mm-hmm, Let's go back in the Wayback Machine. That's Stratomatic football right there. And just behind him are Tyler Lockett, Frank Lewis, and Troy Brown. But going into the Wayback Machine and just what the computer spit out of guys that are available, it's kind of like you go to your fantasy league and it's still got guys who haven't played like 5 years. And it's like, oh, the next best available is, hey, there's Tom Brady's name. Guy hasn't thrown a football in forever. There's Odell Beckham Jr. He was once upon a time great and in this uniform. So why don't we get the feel good of the back page of the Fish Wrap? Because someone will say nice things about Odell Beckham Jr. coming back again. Like, I saw these three signings and I just laughed. I'm like, really?
0: We're going to replace him in the aggregate. Billy, wait, Billy, what are we doing, Billy?
1: But there's,
0: Billy,
1: but there's not a single...
0: Joe Shane's office, Billy. I'm not going to fire you, Grady. Billy, what the hell are you doing, man? Blank you with these guys. I'm going to fire you now.
1: But there's not a single guy that has been in the league and around and has played more meaningful snaps with potential upside. I mean, I guess they're all potential upside because right now we're flatlined with these three guys. My God.
0: I mean, I see this and I go, wow, this shows you how concerned they are about Malik Nabers, right? Now, here's the other part.
1: But desperation's a sticky cologne, man.
0: There's not a single player that you go,
1: all right, this guy didn't get a shot somewhere. Because that's the thing for me. It's like it's three veterans, all of whom had their moments.
0: Yeah.
1: Right? And even Juju Smith-Schuster the last year. Okay, fine. He had a couple of moments. But Braxton Berrios? Come on.
0: Yeah.
1: Like, you're looking for special teams help.
0: Yeah.
1: Right? I mean, it's just one of those, like, what are we doing? There's not a guy that you can shake off another roster with a mid-round pick that has some upside, some flash that never was? Come on.
0: Who's Fabio? Shortstop with Seattle. Okay. I ran. But the other part, and this is where I zig when you think I'm going to zag, right? I like this. You know why? Because usually the Giants are relevant but boring. But because they're the Giants, okay, they're relevant,
1: yeah,
0: right?
1: Okay.
0: One of the most popular teams, right? But usually they're boring, right? Steelers were the same way for a long time, but they got Aaron Rodgers. Okay, now they're exciting and relevant. Like, the Giants are usually relevant, but they're boring. Now they're relevant and they're exciting because you have Jackson Dart, right? You have the Nabers stuff. Now you're bringing Odell Beckham Jr. back.
1: You got Scatabo and his new grill.
0: You got Scatabo who's going to give you all kinds of headlines right now. Are Dart and Abdul Carter going to get along? Like, the Giants are fun, man. Like, not only are they young and relevant, but they're fun. Normally they're boring and it's a bunch of guys. We're going to throw Eli Manning out there and Phil Sims, and these guys are just not going to say anything, but we're going to have to talk about them. No, at least now, like, there's a lot of juice around the Giants, man. Like, you can like or hate some of these guys, but they're fun, man.
1: Well, that's what Odell used to give
0: us. Fabio!
1: On the boat, the kicking net. You love the kicking net.
0: Yeah, that was great.
1: He's gives us some headlines. So that'll be good for business. I like that. Because I think you're also saying at least they weren't signed by the Jets. You got rid of Russell Wilson, and none of these guys, Berrios didn't come back. And these other two guys did not become Jets. But now I think you almost... Are we done with Hard Knocks, or are they still committed to that?
0: Oh, no, they got to come. This is exciting,
1: so, like,
0: now, man. Like, you
1: Giants.
0: Got guys.
1: Yeah,
0: dude,
1: yeah, yeah.
0: You got, dude, like the whole Trump stuff last week with Dart

0: And Carter, like, how's that going to play out now? John Harbaugh, how's it going to play out with him coaching the Giants again? You know, now Odell back. Can you really bring Odell back and then cut him? I mean, can you really do that? Like, I mean, this is fun.
1: I'll answer that question.
0: Like, this is fun, man. This, I mean, really, the Giants have, I mean, I that's why I mean, I'm not lying. I like this because, like I said, the Giants, yeah, but they're usually bored. What can you say? Boy, great defensive
1: line.
0: What's
1: bad,
0: though? They do this.
1: Should have waited until the Knicks series was done. Win, lose, or draw. Because then we go into a summer of nothing. Now, you gave away the headlines. You gave away the plot.
0: Yeah, but it's okay. Now they're relevant and exciting. It's okay, though. But it's okay. Like, we're still going to, I don't know how this is going to go. You have no idea. But it's like every day, it's like the Giants have decided, like, when you're a kid and you go, let's do something, like your parents are out and your friends over and you go, let's make something to eat, but let's just put all kinds of crazy stuff in and see if it works, right? I'll get a bowl of cereal. Okay, what are we going to put in? Are we going to put in milk? No. Let's put in my we got non-dairy creamer. Yeah, put that in there. Okay, great. What else are we going to put in? Put some soda in. Okay, great. What else we got? Pop Rocks. Oh, no, it's not dangerous. It's an urban myth. We'll put Pop Rocks in. Okay, what else we got? Ice cream. Oh, let's put some ice cream in. Yeah, stir it around. What else? Oh, let's put some chocolate syrup in. Oh, chocolate syrup going in. What do we got? We got some Fluffernutter. Oh, let's put some Fluffernutter in. Oh, that's great. What else we got? Oh, we got some coffee grounds. Put some coffee grounds in.
1: You know what else? Up and then eat also got a time machine back to the 70s. Pop Rocks, Fluffernutter, like, all things that have not seen an inside of a cabinet since the late 70s or maybe 1983.
0: I mean, really, but now that's what the Giants are doing. Let's throw all of this, that's all the stuff in there, man. The Giants are fun now. They're relevant and fun, and I dig that because it's fun. It's going to be a weird year for the Giants. Oh, we're not used to all this stuff and controversy and X, Y, and Z, but now the Giants are fun, man.
1: Jackson Dart.
0: Yeah, who knew?
1: Is he playing? Is he not?
0: Who knew? Doesn't matter. But I don't know. Are they all getting along? I don't know. Is Cam Scadabo really healthy? Why is he wrestling if he's hurt? I don't know. All right, great. Wonderful. And who knows the other guys you're going to get that are going to come out of the woodwork that are going to say crazy stuff?
1: No, well, that's the thing. We'll see how the locker room works.
0: And maybe
1: you draw out some more personalities.
0: Yeah, they'll be like the Knicks. They're going to all the superstar, all the stars will be, you know, right along the field of the 50-yard line, and they'll be yelling.
1: Because remember, the last couple of years of his tenure in Baltimore, I mean, John Harbaugh tried to catch up with his brother a bit, right? Because Jim Harbaugh was the one that said all the crazy stuff. And John was always kind of buttoned down, special teams guy, head coach, whatever. In Baltimore, you had characters, but there wasn't a lot from the head coach. Last couple of years, he got a little loose every now and again, talking about the squad and where they were going, whatever. So, I mean, maybe he's ready for the bright lights of Broadway.
0: Yeah.
1: How about that?
0: It's awesome.
1: He could take over for Mariska Hargitay when she, because she just replaced Daniel Radcliffe in this one person play.
0: Maybe eventually it
1: could be John Harbaugh.
0: Yeah, the Giants are fun, man.
1: My time with the Giants.
0: Giants are fun. Exit out about a Fresca, exit Swollen Dome. Jason Smith, Mike Harmon live from the Fox Sports Radio studios. Coming up next, we have a double barrel of big basketball stories, one involving a superstar that is not having a great last couple of weeks. And the other one involving a superstar that's not having a last great couple of days. That's next. Jason and Mike, Fox Sports Radio. 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
13: From the Kelloland Live Doppler Storm Center.
14: Partly cloudy skies tonight, the low 59. It's tomorrow, partly cloudy, breezy, and warm, 81 the high, a southwind 15 to 25 miles an hour. Wednesday, cloudy, thunderstorms, a breezy high of 81 with a brisk south wind. Storms could be strong Wednesday and Thursday as well. Thursday's high, 81. From the Storm Center, Kelloland TV, I'm Jay Trobeck.
15: We have determined this is 100% fair to charbroil Chet Holmgren. Okay. In fact, I don't think he's been ripped enough. He plays in Oklahoma. This was a big market team. He would be killed more, and should he deserves it. The guy's about to jumpstart a $240 million contract. He's a $240 million player, according to the Thunder. And you had this ultimate heavyweight marquee, the Spurs and the Thunder, Game 7. The winner goes to the NBA Finals right above the marquee. And you had Holmgren, who was tasked with trying to slow down Wembanyama, Wemby. And it's not just Game 7. The thing about this that people say, well, he played a bad Game 7, give the guy a pass. He sucked in Game 6. He was trash in Game 6, Holmgren. In Game 6 and in Game 7, with a ticket to the NBA Finals on the line, how did that go? Don't ask. It was cover your eyes bad for Chet Holmgren, the pride of Minnesota. As he went out there and combined, he had 4 points in the closeout game, which didn't turn out to be a closeout game, Game 7. They had another closeout game, Game 6. He had 10, so 14 total points over Game 6 and Game 7. And while he was out there, it was minus 12 for the Thunder with him on the court. Meanwhile, Victor Wembanyama ended up with 50 points over the final two games and was plus 20. So you look at juxtapose these two guys, and you're like, wow.
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0: 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That's Jason Smith Show. Hit the subscribe button. After you've done that, tap the thumbs up icon. Comment away whether you agree or disagree. Let us know what you think again. 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Mike and I love putting this content out for you every single night. Every single night. When tonight's the last of my stress-free nights for a while. So sports stress starting tomorrow. Like I can feel it building a little bit. Okay. I'm gonna wake up tomorrow morning and just be like, yeah, I'm useless.
1: Is it a little bit of acid reflux or indigestion?
0: No,
1: or?
0: It's more like in my head. I think I'm just getting antsy a little bit. You know, okay. I kind of, you know, moving my shoulders around a little bit. But tomorrow, maybe my eye will twitch a little bit. But like tomorrow, I'm gonna wake up and go, oh, see, my eye just started twitching right now.
1: Nah,
0: thinking about
1: that
0: it,
1: just yeah. Might be the high sodium.
0: Like I'm gonna wake up and go, oh, you know, 7.5 hours till the Hurricanes game one. Then Wednesday is gonna be, oh, game one of the Spurs
1: and
0: the Knicks.
1: I'm not bothering you at all.
0: Yeah, no, it's gonna be hard. I'm glad I have tomorrow to kind of ease into it. You know, but I'm like, no, but the Hurricane, they're the overwhelming Stanley Cup favorite.
1: Yeah,
0: they should
1: but
0: win.
1: You'll be losing your mind watching them against the Knights tomorrow night here on the show.
0: I know. But the Knicks is going to be like,
1: Yeah, Wednesday, I mean, dude, I'm prepared to do full-on monologues.
0: I've got
1: a big bit on the WWE card they had in Italy. A huge thing on trading cards and the Wembanyama market. I mean, I got a lot of stuff already prepared.
0: They said it's going to be, let's spend 18 minutes on Miles McBride. Let's spend some time into it.
1: What is that, how Brady looks on the bench?
0: But speaking of basketball, today's the last day to really talk about the dynasty that maybe never be. And that is what happened to Oklahoma City, right? Now, we made our picks last week. I took Wemby Game 7 over SGA Game 7, and Wemby came through, and it's the Spurs and the Knicks, and I'm doing backflips because I firmly believe the Knicks can beat the Spurs. Don't know what would have happened with the Thunder. But to hear SGA talk today and say, you know, hey, this year was a failure. We got to get back to it next year. Winning the MVP, everything was a failure. All great stuff that he said.
1: The stuff he did in his exit was pretty impressive. Yeah.
0: But I got to be honest, because I'm to ask this, and here's your hot take. Are they still a dynasty, or are they the Milwaukee Bucks of 2021? Because that's more what they look like. This is a team, hey, they win the title last year. SGA ascends to being the league MVP. It looks like they have everything they need. Supporting cast is there for them. They got draft picks. They got everything they need. Now, a year later, what happens? They lose game 7 of the Western Conference Finals at home. Now, okay, we stuttered a little bit and we didn't, you know, we lost in the first round or we didn't make the playoffs or whatever it was, right? Like, you know, it's not quite that, but still, you lost at home. You look bad. And whenever you lose, in a situation like this, at a time like this, you can always see, hey, just how bad off are we? What do we need? We are exposed. And the Thunder got exposed with, hey, dude, who's your number two? Who's a guy that's going to score for you? Because SGA getting in the lane every time with Wemby, that was a bad matchup, man. The Spurs were a bad matchup for the Thunder because the Thunder couldn't find that second score to be reliable. Like, I mean, Alex Caruso's playing 40 minutes, right? The guy should be coming off the bench for 20, 25 minutes and being that kind of guy. But now all of a sudden he's handling the ball all the time, right? I get that Jalen Williams is hurt, but Jalen Williams wasn't coming in scoring 30 a game. Chet Holmgren was bad. And to the point where now I think everybody wants him traded for Giannis for next year.
1: No, but
0: right?
1: but that's the insane part of it. And look, as a guy who backed Chet and Lou Dort, let's just combo them like we're running a horse race, and I've got the 1 and 1A coupling together. Both those guys failed miserably in this series.
0: Yeah,
1: so it becomes a matchup thing. It's against the rest of the league. Chet is still a heavyweight
0: during the regular season.
1: But you got to stare at that guy, yeah. Right? And I look right over at Wembanyama, who got thicker, better as an inside-outside player, and that's the guy that you're fighting against, right? You as a team, you're still with the other component parts, A.J. Mitchell, also unavailable, who elevated his game. He and Jalen Williams, yeah, might it have been, and there was a lot of talk like that, and Jalen Williams himself, I don't know, I think we're in it, and Caruso, folks were mad at him that he didn't give the Spurs credit. It's like, yeah, you lost in seven.
0: Dude, you lost, man. I mean, look,
1: right? No, but you lost in seven. Yeah. Again, to your point, like, you didn't lose in the first round and get obliterated. It's not like you have to totally blow it up, but you are now looking over at the other side and seeing what the Spurs have built with those top five picks and Wemby at the head of it.
0: I mean, sometimes one game shows you or will prove that, hey, your era is over. And now the Thunder look like a team that, small market team, with a star that beat an overmatched team last year, barely able to beat them last year in seven games in the Indiana Pacers. And they really look a lot more like the 21 Milwaukee Bucks, who, hey, getting to the top of the mountain and winning a title, looking at it in retrospect, we can see it as, okay, so that's what it was. Giannis got his title, and now the last few years, look at what's happened. Small market teams, hard to keep it going, hard to get the right number of players around them. Now, yes, they do have young players, but maybe they don't have the right mix anymore because you don't know. If this is going to be Chet an entire series against Wemby, you can't go forward that way. And look what's happened to the Bucks. The Bucks now, all of a sudden, they had trouble making the playoffs. They changed coaches, and now Wemby might be leaving. I don't see the Thunder falling in that kind of disrepair, but the Thunder, to me, they look a lot like this was they got their championship. They won last year, and now how do they stay at the top of the Western Conference when the Spurs are just going to get better and better? They have the best player in the game. The Lakers are going to get Luka Doncic back, and they're going to be healthy. You know the Nuggets are going to make changes because Jokic is still one of the top three players in the game. Like, now I see the Thunder is just, yeah, they're another contender in the West, and they look a lot like the Bucks from 2021, where it's, okay, they instead of Giannis wins and now he's going to win a bunch in a row. Now, well, Giannis won. He got his title. And I kind of feel like that's the same way for the Thunder. SGA won. He got his title, small market team. And now barring big moves, what are you going to do? Like, are you going to try to trade Chet Holmgren for Giannis? Like, are you going to try to make some kind of move like that happen? Because that's what you have to do, because all of a sudden in one game, the Thunder dynasty is gone and it's no more of a dynasty.
1: Yeah. I mean, talk about market size. I mean, San Antonio's not exactly, Dallas in terms of its size, but when we get down to it, yeah, Giannis now looking at what Portland and Miami were the front runners according to Mark Stein, who joins us frequently here on the show. But yeah, the Chet extension hasn't kicked in, and I think that was the biggest thing that made you do the gulp moment watching him when he got posterized by Wembanyama. Can't wait to see that on multiple trading cards, or maybe we bring back posters like we did once upon a time, and you had to buy them at the back of no, they don't publish those sports magazines anymore. Remember Backpage? It was in the back corner, and it's like you check off the box for $2.95 plus shipping and handling. You'd get it in your mailbox in 8 weeks. But yeah, it's a difficult thing because you got to make a decision on Lou Dort. He was trying to say all the right things. He was invisible. Couldn't shoot. Couldn't hit the broadside of a barn. That's how poor he was. Chet was eviscerated from pillar to post on both ends of the court, to where he was grossly ineffective. And Shai Gilgeous-Alexander, for all of the belly aching, I think everybody was finally happy. Hey, look, he didn't flop a lot in Game 7. Like, well, they lose. And he can say all the right things and take the blame for it. But you're looking at matchup issues going forward. And with armed with all those draft picks, armed with all the, I mean, there's still some young talent there, but you're now looking at the big three, and we're back to that format in terms of what San Antonio brings to bear, because Castle's only going to get better. Uh-huh. You look at Harper, who is only going to get better, and Wemby, we watched him grow, and he's still not 100%. Like, there's still games where he shrinks away a little bit. He's also a guy that I think we're going to turn on pretty fast, just to put it that way.
0: No, I don't know that we'll turn on Wemby.
1: Because he's throwing elbows.
0: We've already turned on SGA, but no, I get that.
1: I think Wemby's next. I think it's like when we had the Warriors, we fell in love with them, and then we turned on them in like 2 years. I think Wemby throwing elbows and being smarter than everybody, I think he's going to be the next guy.
0: I think he's got a little bit of time before everybody turns on him.
1: Soon.
0: He's got time. I mean, it depends how how the NBA Finals goes for him, but I think he's got a little bit of time.
1: Because he got away with throwing a big elbow in Game 7. I was like, what are you going to do? It was like, no, that was a blatant elbow to the face that everybody, what are you going to do?
0: Yeah. But look, for the Thunder, it's more of a step back and go, man, can you really say this for just one game? Yeah, you kind of can, right? Because look at the other teams that got exposed in final losses and losing in rounds. Boy, okay, we showed that you don't have a number two and you got to go get one if you're going to win. You need this, you need this, you need this. And for the Thunder, it is more of, we have a lot of talent, but nobody really stepped up. No, once you saw it, it was SGA or nobody. Right. That's really what it was for this series. And SGA was up and down the entire, he did not play well the entire series. They need big changes, and you can't just run it back and say, okay, we'll get better, because the top three other teams in the Western Conference are all going to be better when you hit the playoffs next year. They're all going to improve. Like this, I mean, you see the way the Bucks just fell off, thinking, we got the right mix. No, after a year, Chris Middleton wasn't the guy, wasn't good enough. Now we have to really panic and go get Damian Lillard, and he's not the guy. And the Thunder are going to try to throw stuff together, and they have the assets to do it. That's the good thing, is that they have the assets, they have the picks, they have the young players. We want to move a guy or two with a couple of picks to bring in who we think will work opposite SGA, because that's the whole thing, is that, hey, SGA getting the paint against Wemby and there was nobody else out there. All right, we got to fix that so next year it's not going to happen. Like, that's where the Thunder are. Sometimes, yes, one game can do that to you, and one game did that to the Thunder.
1: Yeah, year of change to come. Talk about Dort, talk about Hartenstein, who I wish I could transfer some of his energy into Chet. Right? You want to talk about Voltron and that Giants scenario that we talked about with the myriad veteran wide receivers coming in. You got to listen to the whole show. Check the podcast when we're done. But it's the idea of, all right, if I could transfer some of that killer instinct and maybe an extra 20 pounds onto Chet this offseason, maybe I got something. But Hartenstein, Dort, several others that you got to decide whether you're retaining or moving on. For SGA, you know, he moved the ball well, right? The Lakers showed this, doubled up. You just needed someone to be able to score, right? Williams was back, and then he wasn't. And then you look at Wallace was their best second scorer outside of Caruso, who, again, Caruso, you had a game where he disappeared to the point of 0 points and then was explosive the next night with his 22. You can't have that variability to win a series. Again, you still lost in 7 games. Even as poorly as you played.
0: Yeah.
1: So, you know, all of that, I'm not as dire, because you do have the assets and the know-how. And even SGA, the one comment that I really did like is like, it's not my job. We got the best GM in the game.
0: Yeah, but you got to get it right. You thought the Bucks were going to get it right.
1: Sure.
0: How are we going to screw up around Giannis?
1: We're helped by the rules of the game to where they're changing them.
0: But with the Bucks, it was, how can you not want to play with Giannis? You just keep rolling through guys, and guess what? Couldn't find the guys with Giannis. Right now,
1: maybe Giannis is not the guy you want to work with.
0: But now
1: maybe there's more
0: going
1: to Giannis that we've never known. How about that?
0: Well, when the Lakers trade for him this offseason, you will find out. When they sign LeBron and they tell him, hey, we're trading you to the Bucks for Giannis. Time now to find out what's trending in the wide world of sports. A guy who's been called the Giannis Antetokounmpo of Fox Sports Radio. He's not going to be in Milwaukee for long either. It's Steve DeSager.
3: Standing by, you know, he could have gone Greek or Freak. And it ain't direction there.
0: Yeah, sure.
3: It's a long pause.
0: They call him Freak. Yeah, it's Steve DeSager. Okay, sure.
3: Meanwhile, the alien will be on the court for the Spurs against the Knicks. San Antonio hosting the NBA Finals opener on Wednesday. Knicks have won 11 straight. The NBA will have a different champion for an 8th straight season, extending the longest such streak in league history. In the West, by the way, this is now 7 different champs the last 7 years. That's a record. The Knicks did beat the Spurs in this season's NBA Cup Final in Las Vegas in December.
0: Knicks trying to go back-to-back. Back-to-back.
3: The Knicks with a late run to win that night, outscored them by 16 in the fourth. Meanwhile, the WNBA Commissioner's Cup is just underway tonight with 2 games. Dallas dominated Seattle. Now Minnesota is dominating at Phoenix. By the way, I have on in the background, NBA TV is showing the 1999 NBA Finals. Ooh. Spurs and Knicks, where, of course, that magical Knicks offense is when they have 67 in the previous game before this game 3 that they're showing. So pretty much first one to 81 back then. The LA Rams acquired defensive end Miles Garrett from the Browns for pass rusher Jared Verse and 3 draft choices, including a first rounder next year. The Patriots traded for wide receiver A.J. Brown from the Eagles for first and fifth rounders. He signed through 2029. Philadelphia had picked up 4 wide receivers this offseason. The New York Giants signed 3 wideouts today after workouts, including Odell Beckham Jr. They've also signed Juju Smith-Schuster and Braxton Berrios.
0: Didn't they sign like a few more? It's only 3?
3: Yeah.
0: That was it?
3: It's only 3.
0: Right. Hakeem Nicks is coming back, right? Isn't that true as well?
3: Anybody from LSU, I believe, is now eligible.
0: Oh, okay. Oh, very good. Okay. Nice.
3: In history, nice. Is now eligible for the Giants.
0: Oh, okay. All right. They
3: did have the wide receiver injury last week. Gunnar Olszewski on IR.
0: Russell, John Missler is coming back. Sure, sure.
3: Wow. Yeah. I would almost give you $0.50 for that one. That's quite a grab. Russell Wilson, maybe ex-quarterback Russell Wilson, is going to be joining CBS pregame show reportedly. Matt Ryan had left to be Atlanta's team president. Hall of Fame Colts wide receiver Raymond Berry died at the age of 93, and Hall of Fame basketball coach Rick Adelman passed away. He was 79. At the French Open, Francis Tiafoe of the U.S. lost his fourth rounder in 5 long sets, so all of the Americans have now been eliminated. Madison Keys on the ladies' side lost her 4th-round match. There are 3 late ball games in the majors. The Mets at Mariners game is tied 2-2 in the bottom of the 8th, 2 solo homers for each side. To the top of the 8th at Arizona, 2 solo homers for the Diamondbacks. They are leading 2-1 against the Dodgers. They got the 2 long balls off LA starter Emmett Sheehan, who aside from that, allowed only 1 other hit in his 6 1/3. The Angels have a grand slam. They're up 6-3 on Colorado, bottom of the 6th. Everything else a final, including on FS1 tonight, the game at Milwaukee. The Brewers had 18 hits plus 11 walks and beat the Giants 16-2. Minnesota ended the White Sox 5-game winning streak 9-6. Tristan Gray, 5 RBIs, including a grand slam. Attendance about 12,000 in Minnesota. Attendance in D.C. just under 12,000. Miami won 7-3 at Washington. The Marlins end a 5-game losing streak. And Marlins DH Liam Hicks homered. He has 46 RBIs already. In Cincinnati, the news today that shortstop Ellie De La Cruz, hurt over the weekend, is likely out 2 to 4 weeks with a strained hamstring. Then the Royals won at Cincinnati. 9-2. KC hit a first inning grand slam. They've now ended a 6-game losing streak. Texas and Jacob DeGrom won 2-1 at St. Louis, and Detroit hit 5 home runs in winning 10-9 at Tampa Bay. The Tigers hit 3 straight homers in the 3rd inning. This is a Detroit team that had lost 21 of 25 heading into tonight. By the way, the Rays' Chandler Simpson left this game after being injured by his own helmet. It bounced off second base, hit him in the face as he slid headfirst into second.
0: Gotta watch out for your own helmet. Gotta watch out.
3: Didn't see that one coming. At the Women's College World Series, you know, it's a double elimination event. So we had that another game after this, if necessary. In both cases, it was necessary. Texas advanced to the finals, beating Tennessee twice today. And now Texas Tech is playing number 1 Alabama twice tonight. Texas Tech stayed alive with a walk-off homer 5-4 in the first game. The second
0: Jason
3: game,
0: Williams' kid. They finally pitched to her. They didn't hit her, and she had a walk-off home run.
1: Kind of done with him. He keeps showing up in my timeline repeatedly.
3: Right now it's top of the sixth. Texas Tech 1-0 over Alabama. They might be winning twice this evening. Back to you.
0: Thank you, Steve-O. The Jason Smith Show with my best friend, Mike Harmon. 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Well, coming up next, it wasn't just SGA that's had a rough last couple of days. 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
23: Big train the NFL. My goodness gracious,
26: man.
27: A couple of big trades, but the biggest one of the day, of course, our Cleveland Browns have have traded two-time Defensive Player of the Year, Myles Garrett, to our Los Angeles Rams.
23: Once again, just window dressing. This is window dressing. This wasn't a need of theirs, and I get how good Myles Garrett is. 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It's window dressing. It's extra whipped cream on a piece of cheesecake from the Cheesecake Factory.
28: Wait a minute. 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
23: That's
28: cheesecake from the Cheesecake Factory?
23: Not extra.
28: And if I gave you extra,
23: whipped cream,
28: you would love it even more.
23: It's just extra whipped cream.
28: Man, I would throw this cherry and put the cherry on top if you had it. Listen.
23: And that's all it is. That's what they are. They're grandstanders. F the picks. We're going to do this. We're going to do that. They've won the same amount of championships, all right, as most of these other teams that win one and go away. That's what they did. Last year, they were supposed to go. Matthew Stafford was the M. They didn't go. They didn't go to the Super Bowl last year.
28: That's why I love, Rob, that they're acknowledging this particular window.
23: That wasn't the reason why they didn't go, though.
28: You don't go. You don't know not go get the best player in the NFL. That doesn't even make any sense. Why would we do that?
23: Because that it's not always. Was that really your need, or is it? It looks good.
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29: 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Like, Myles Garrett to the Rams, A.J. Brown to the Pats, OBJ back to the Giants. Better than talking about Jackson Dart. I was going to say, more. 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
10: This is Stan Kroenke, the Rams owner.
11: Kroenke.
10: Yeah.
11: Just put him in right there with Walter Cronkite. Cronkite.
10: Sorry, where I'm from, we say Cronkite.
11: Yeah, the New York accent, I get it. Yeah.
10: So Stan Kroenke loses the Champions League final. He's the Arsenal owner.
11: Yes.
10: Against PSG this past weekend.
11: Yep.
10: And I think in an enraged state, he was like, I got to get something to get me over this Champions League loss.
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1: Yeah.
0: Got more from the NFL coming up in about 10 minutes, but you knew we were going to get some sort of reaction to one of the biggest basketball stories of the weekend. This, of course, surrounding Fever superstar Caitlin Clark and head coach Stephanie White. She's still the head coach, right, Stephanie White?
1: Yeah.
0: Because I heard she was fired, but she's not?
1: No.
0: Oh,
1: that was
0: okay.
1: A Fugazi
0: all
1: account
0: right.
1: That someone got rooked in. Okay.
0: Because she's still the coach. Right? Okay, great.
1: Has not been ousted yet.
0: The video we saw following their loss to Portland on Saturday that made the rounds where Caitlin Clark is challenging Stephanie White in a huddle, and it looks like Stephanie White takes her out of the game and puts in another player. Today, both of them spoke about this incident. Caitlin Clark said, look, things happen all the time. There's a camera on me. That's how it's going to be. There's people that think they know a lot of things and they don't. Okay. Then you have Stephanie White saying, look, what I was doing was challenging a player, and they both want to blow past this. And I get it, right? I'd want to blow past it too, because that's a really bad optic, is seeing your player challenge you, yelling at you very demonstratively in a huddle, and then you having to bench that player and put somebody else in. Right, like it was Caitlin, you take a seat, right? That looks like what it was. Of all the Caitlin Clark takes of the last couple weeks, and there have been some insane ones out there, because, again, come to us. People feel like they're running out of takes. They got to say stupid stuff. The biggest thing that you can say about Caitlin Clark is what we said a couple weeks ago. She's never going to control the narrative to the point where she's going to get that love. She's going to be LeBron James for her career in the WNBA. People are going to love her. People are going to hate her just because, right? But the one thing she can control is the optic and image and what you put out there. And every time she yells at the referee very demonstratively, but, you know, shaking her fingers, yelling, being very much, I'm going to give you a show of how upset I am. When you give a show of how upset you are with the coach in a huddle, you look like someone that is immature and can't handle their emotions on the court. That is not going to help you. None of this is going. Look at Luka Doncic, right? Still as good as he is, 26 years old. So does he have to complain about every single play, right? Does he? I mean, that really, that hurts you. That hurts the optic around you. And Caitlin Clark, every time this happens, every game, she's screaming at somebody. There's screaming at your teammates. There's getting in their face. There's doing it a certain way that works. And then there's making it look like you just are imploding because you can't believe a call that's being made. And there's ways to talk to a referee without making it look like you're whining at them. There's ways to walk by and say something so you're not embarrassing them. Believe me, the referees love that. They really understand, hey, there's a, just like you see during Major League Baseball, if a batter disagrees with a call behind the plate, he does it without looking back at him, just finds a way out of the side of his mouth. Boy, you blew that one. That was here. That was this. But Caitlin Clark, like, how many times do we have to see, look at this video that's not a Caitlin Clark basketball play. Look at her get in the face of her head coach. That's never good. That's never good. There's no other players in the WNBA that I see videos of where, and there's big star players. I don't see Asia Wilson yelling at all at Becky Hammon unless it's, well, you really going to say that about Jalen Brunson again? Like, I don't see that, right? I don't see Angel Reese getting in her head coach's face. I don't see, but I see it with Caitlin Clark all the time. You can stop that bad optic. That is 100% in your control to do that, because that just makes you look bad. You're not going to win any points there. You're not going to win anybody to your side. You're not going to convince officials. You're going to wind up getting benched by your head coach, who's not going to look like being called out like that on national television seeing that. So yeah, the one thing we said, hey, control your emotions, control the optic, and try to control that part of your narrative.
1: Yeah, the problem is that that's been part of what has fueled her, whether the outward thing calms her, focuses her, whatever, to be great. Luka Doncic, same thing. I mean, there's all the reports of Caitlin Clark in this same level of hysteria going back to when she was in, you know, high school and into college, right? We watched it at Iowa plenty of times, same kind of thing. A little more demonstrative as you get to the pros, but we've also watched her get cooked defensively, and what she needs to work with the coaching staff is, how does she not get exposed and beat up the same way? And that's the league has not given her the big hug, and we've talked about that aspect of it for a long time, of getting out of their own way in that regard. But yeah, I don't know if suddenly she can shut that off. Like, I think that's part of the drive, the fuel to feel everybody's against her. Now she needs to hit a shot every once in a while, and maybe that would calm down. Unfortunately, she's not giving us enough on the court to quiet the noise part of it, right? If she was hitting 7 or 8 3-point shots as opposed to shooting 20%, a lot of this would be muted.
0: Well, she's still playing well. She's just not the she's not the highlight reel that we thought we should be getting logo threes all the time. She's averaging, you know, career best in points, and she's still one of the probably the top point guard in the game, but she's not the show that we thought she was, because now she's come in saying, "Okay, I need to do a bunch of these different things," and it's part of her education as a basketball player.
1: No, but I mean they've changed up how they're approaching, and let's face it, the coverage despite the beginning of the Commissioner's Cup tonight and everything, has not been the same. It hasn't gotten the same juice. It's been usurped by the Knicks, by the World Cup, and a lot of people bellyaching about ticket prices.
0: Yeah. No, I mean, look, like I said, some stuff you can do stuff about. Some stuff you can't.
1: No, I get it. She can
0: control this. She can do this. You can control that narrative. Control that part of it.
1: In theory.
0: Right? You can do it. Exit out by the Fresca, exit Swollen Dome, the Jason Smith Show with my best friend Mike Harmon. We got more NBA coming up, but straight ahead, we get back into the biggest NFL story of the day. Did someone just become the overwhelming favorite to get the Super Bowl, not just this year, but next year? That's next. Jason and Mike, Fox Sports Radio.
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3: 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The rest is history, and it remains one of the most famous sports video game franchises ever. 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
12: The Arizona Diamondbacks have just beaten the Dodgers 4-1, hitting three home runs. Right now, the Mets are still tied at Seattle, 2-2, top of the 10th. Two solo homers for each side. The Angels got a grand slam and lead 6-3 over Colorado in the top of the eighth. Everything else is final, including Detroit's 10-9 win at Tampa Bay. The Tigers hit five home runs, including three straight in the third inning. Miami ended a five-game losing streak, winning 7-3 at Washington. Kansas City ended a six-game skid, 9-2 at Cincinnati. On FS1, Milwaukee 16-2 over San Francisco, Minnesota, and Texas with wins. College softball, Texas Tech in the final inning up 1-0 against number one Alabama, trying to beat them for a second time tonight and advance to the finals of the Women's College World Series. The LA Rams acquired Myles Garrett from the Browns. The Patriots traded for wide receiver A.J. Brown. I'm Steve DeSager.
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24: He's the daddy.
12: So before we get to this big story out of the NFL, let me say this is absolutely hysterical. So the Mets and the Mariners are tied 2-2 in the top of the 10th inning. So automatic runners on second base. Juan Soto was up. The count is 1-2. And the pitch comes and looks like it's a little bit outside. And the home plate umpire just rings him up. Right? And like, okay. So I'm like, ooh, it's Soto. And Soto, you know, just challenges it, taps his helmet. But taps his helmet and doesn't like step out waiting. He taps his helmet and starts digging into the batter's box knowing I'm going to win this, right? And I see that and I go, there's no way Soto's going to lose. Like, he's not going to do that and lose right now. And it turns out you see it and it was outside by a good margin. But just to see Soto just tap his helmet and not wait, just I'm digging in because I know I'm going to get it. I know I'm going to win.
15: I got another pitch.
12: Yeah. And really quickly it came in and he won. I was like, all right. And then of course he strikes out on the next pitch. Come on, Soto. You just won that. You just so cockily won that challenge and you struck out on the next pitch.
15: Well, it's like a lot of us in our lives. We have those moments where we think we've gotten over only to be felled by the next stop sign or red light. Hey, I got a great commute. That car just stalled in front of me. Yeah, same thing here. He thought he was going to get that next pitch and have the opportunity for greatness to bring home the inane thing that is the ghost runner. Instead, he strikes out.
12: I mean, he just taps and then just starts really like, I'm not going anywhere. Like, even if it comes out that it's a strike, I'm not going anywhere.
15: See,
12: I'm gonna continue to bat.
15: See, I think this works. Going back to our last conversation to end last hour about Caitlin Clark and how she could better coordinate with referees and communicate.
12: No.
15: I think tapping her head instead of screaming at them, kind of like Ross used to have those signals in Friends.
12: Oh, okay,
15: where he was trying to get a message across.
12: Yeah, doing the Fishkill thing.
15: Same thing here.
12: I dig you on that.
15: Yeah, I got nothing.
12: Mets are going to lose this game. Now,
15: you can't have everything.
12: I'm okay with that. If you lose a Mets game on a Monday,
15: but then you get the Hurricanes on Tuesday.
12: I know.
15: I don't think anybody's feeling bad.
12: No. My tendon. This is. I'm looking for, like, I look at tomorrow. Like, I kind of look at the Hurricanes and the Knicks and this stress that I'm going to have in sport. My two teams playing for a championship. Like, I'm looking at like a huge trip out of the country. Like, I've got 10 days in we went to the UK a year and a half ago. We did 10 days there. We went to England. We went to Scotland, right? It was a great time. Okay, great. But I'm like, well, I got 10 days of a lot of stress, a lot of hoping things go right. I'm going to enjoy it. But like, how's the plane ride going to be? Renting a car, the weather, all these different things that I don't know, but I'm excited, but I don't know. Like, that's kind of how I feel like tonight. I'm like, okay, starting tomorrow, I got this big 10-day excursion. Hopefully it's 10 days. Well, it is because the NBA Finals plays every 8 days. So I got this big 10 days, you know, span coming up here where I want to enjoy it, but it's going to be stressful. And how's it going to go? And each day is going to bring something new. It's kind of where I am right now.
15: Yeah, you got literally, I think, 2 weeks of...
12: Yeah.
15: For the NBA, I think game one is June 3rd. A would-be game 7 is June 19th.
12: Yeah. Oh, yeah, yeah, yeah. It's long.
15: Let's
12: like it goes
15: stretch
12: Wednesday,
15: that out.
12: It goes Wednesday, Friday, Monday. So we're going to play in a week. They're going to play 3 games.
15: Yeah. And then Wednesday, Saturday.
12: Oh, boy. Yeah.
15: And then
12: if
15: necessary, game 5.
12: On the 4th of July.
15: Saturday, yeah. And then we go to Tuesday, June 16th.
12: I feel like when Beano Cook would say, 1 year,
14: we're going to be playing Game 7 of the World Series on Thanksgiving. I want to say 1 year, we're going to be playing Game 7 of the NBA Finals on the 4th of July. And we're going to have free agency on the same day as Game 7.
15: I can get on board that. Let's go. Let's have some fun with that. No question about it.
14: So, to the biggest story in the NFL, and boy, do we have a couple of really big stories we're going to get to over the course of the next hour here. Miles Garrett has a new home. Big blockbuster trade. Not the June 1st trade we thought we were going to get, because we did get that. Yeah. We got A.J. Brown to the New England Patriots. But Miles Garrett, two-time NFL Defensive Player of the Year, goes to the Rams in exchange for two-time Pro Bowler Jared Verse and a couple of draft picks. A first-round pick in 2027, second-round pick in 2028, third-round pick in 2029. All right, now this is this for the Browns aspect of this first. Number one, this is a great deal for them because they're tanking, they're looking to the future, they get a young, pretty good pass rusher in Jared Verse, like first 2 years in the league. Now he's a little older. He comes in a little bit older rookie. He's 25, but first 2 years as a Pro Bowler. You know, 4.5 sacks his first year, 7.5 this year. I know Miles Garrett had 20. But they get a young player, and you're talking about three really good picks that you can use to either move up for a quarterback, not get one, because by the time you're ready to contend, Miles Garrett's going to be 32, 33, and who knows where you're at. So this is a great trade for the Browns.
15: Yeah,
14: they do exactly what they want, mainly because we want to lose games. We want to tank. And how do you tank in the NFL? We just put the worst team possibly out there, and that's what we're going to do. So yeah, they accomplished everything they wanted to do today. This is a huge home run for the Browns in what they want to accomplish both this year and in the future.

0: his cap hit and everything over a couple of years may not seem like much, but when you're at the bottom and trying to rebuild, being able to say, hey, come to Cleveland, we have lots of money.
1: Yeah, sure.
0: It certainly helps, yeah. Right? Because you can't say, hey, we've got a winner here.
1: Well, and also, yeah. And also, well, you know how Berman would announce this trade.
0: Oh, boy.
1: Berman would say, and clearly, TJ, the Browns hoping the second team for Verse is the same as the first.
0: Oh, boy.
1: TJ.
0: I really thought it was going to be a Mrs. Garrett
1: reference. Hey, the facts of the trade are this. Oh, boy.
0: Miles Garrett has new life in Los Angeles.
1: And just like Tutti was on roller skates, hopefully Verse will have offensive linemen on roller skates as well this year in Cleveland, TJ.
0: That reminds me, for something I need to show
1: in Cleveland, you would take the good, you would take the bad, you would take them both, and there you have a tanking season for the Browns, TJ.
0: He was good.
1: Yeah.
0: They were really bad.
1: Yeah, you take them both.
0: He's a Hall of Famer, TJ.
1: So great job by the Browns, right? Because clearly their voyage to the bottom of the standings is really going now. This is good. Hey, they've jumped overboard, and I have a big anchor tied to my ankle. You just get all the way down, Garrett. Arch Manning, Dante Moore, Lenora Sellers. Yeah, you're getting one of those guys, man, because now you're taking 20-some-odd sacks away.
0: I'm still thinking about Herman's Hermits, you jerk.
1: For the Rams, look, the Rams continue to show you they had a different way of planning for the NFL, and it has worked, right? New ideas are really difficult to go, especially in sports when stuff is normally done one way and you see teams succeed year after year doing things a certain way. The Rams and the F them picks philosophy, it has worked. Every time the Rams have decided, we're going to trade some picks, we're going to go get a player. It's worked, right? They've been to Super Bowls. They've won the Super Bowl. They have their Super Bowl window has been open every year for basically the past 7 years. Different quarterbacks, different players. It doesn't matter. Whatever the Rams do has worked. Now, did they give up a lot here for Miles Garrett? Yeah. But you're talking about in a go-for-it-now mode where Matthew Stafford's coming off an MVP year, got another couple of years. You're getting a guy who is going to probably hit the 20 mark for sacks again each of the next couple of years. Maybe Miles Garrett's still good when he's 34, but let's just go for the next 2 years when he's 31, 30, 31, 32. Let's go there. You are the overwhelming favorite to get to the Super Bowl now, the next 2 years, because you have taken a team that's pretty solid everywhere, and you have added the best defensive player in the NFL. I mean, that is an insane achievement. And yes, you gave up a lot for him, but it's not like you gave up a lot and you brought in a pretty good defensive line. You added the best defensive player in the NFL. It's okay to do that. You can say maybe you overpaid a little bit. Yeah, because you gotta spend the money on Miles Garrett. Okay, but it doesn't matter. You brought in a guy that is an absolute game wrecker and game changer. And this is what you do, especially when you're saying, hey, let's look at the next 2 years. We've been successful. It's not like you can say, well, eventually we ran, the bottom of that sock drawer came up empty when it came to draft picks, or we're paying guys now that we don't have to pay and we have to have a year where we're throwing stuff away because we're in salary cap hell. No, they've been able to do that year after. You're talking about 7-8 years now of trading first round picks and getting players in and opening that window. They always make the right decision. They have done that now for almost a decade. This is another one of those moves. I can't believe more teams don't copycat what the Rams do, because eventually now I know you want to say, well, at some point, yeah, you'd like to think at some point they're going to get stuff wrong, but they don't.
0: They had one year.
1: Keep getting it going.
0: Right, yeah, that 2022 season that went to hell, and 5-12, and we talked about it, the potential of McVay walking away and into the darkness and all that, and then eventually it comes back the other way. I mean, you go back to that season where nothing could go right. Stafford gets hurt. You did have the rediscovery of what Baker Mayfield was, et cetera. But you had, what was it, 6 different guys take snaps at quarterback, and that includes the trick play with Cooper Kupp. Wofford, Bryce Perkins, anybody? Riley Dixon. So everything that could go wrong did. But we talk about the draft picks year after year as well, right? They take your quarterback, Ty Simpson, and it's a lot of head shaking. Well, this deal was in the background, and you wondered if it was to get ahead of next year, knowing that you weren't

0: going to have a top pick. And so make sure you've got someone in the succession line for Matthew Stafford. But all these other years, you're making 8-10 picks, you're getting them right.
1: Yeah.
0: And to your point, yeah, it's a copycat league, but it's awful hard to rebuild an entire infrastructure when you've also got a guy who will, like the Dodgers in the same city, say, wait, this isn't working, go the other way. And we'll make the big, strong move while you've got a great coach as well. I mean, because you already brought in McDuffie, right? That was the one big thing. You needed to adjust your secondary. Okay, cool. Did that, addressed, built around that. And now you take the big swing to go get the biggest, baddest defensive player. Now, I feel bad because they did a great schedule release, which was all about him trucking guys in that video game. Remember that cool thing we talked about
1: when
0: we ranked him? Now that's rendered moot. Like, that's archival because he's not going to be there to do that to opposing quarterbacks this year. But I do like the fact that we've talked about it in the NFL, particularly for years, that you have just a handful of teams where they stress continuity, consistency. Myles Garrett comes from the absolute opposite of that, right? Where every year it's the question of not only who's your quarterback, but who's your head coach? What do the coordinators look like? No, there's no consistency. You come to the Rams and they've built what is now the hallmark of consistency. Chargers work in that same mat. Baltimore for years was that. The Patriots for years was that. And the Chiefs. And to a little lesser degree, the Packers. What is that, seven out of 32?
1: Yeah.
0: That you say, okay, be like them. But the Rams, far and away, get those mid-round picks right, and everything else falls into focus.
1: Yeah, it's great when you get a guy like Puka Nakua right. I mean, on the field.
0: That's what
1: you
0: I know, mean,
1: you
0: though.
1: Get that right. It's like, wow, okay.
0: But that's just it.
1: It's kind of worked for
0: a
1: us.
0: A number of those guys that are in their all 22 are either cast-offs or mid-round guys that they got right.
1: Yeah.
0: And to be able to go out and say, hey, we're going to go get best of brand in a McDuffie who's been to the mountaintop. Mm-hmm. A guy in Myles Garrett who is thirsting, perhaps, to be that. Also, the fact that Chloe Kim's here does help.
1: That is true. That is true. Yeah, go up to Big Bear and snowboard. Like, it'd be really easy. It's only an hour and a half away.
0: The fact that the guy has called himself, Godzilla and all that stuff, you know, the tattoos that he's got. Mm-hmm. So, I mean, you know.
1: I mean, look, if more teams did things the way the Rams did it, you'd have, because not everybody can, like, teams like, I look at this, like, teams like the Jets that get the draft wrong basically every single year, right? Why wouldn't you say, well, you know what? Maybe the draft isn't our thing. Maybe if we did something like this and we brought in a player that we knew had a track record play, maybe that would be better for us. Because there's teams that don't ace the draft. Like, everybody thinks, oh, but the draft. You got to get the draft right. It's not like all of a sudden the door opens for you and you get great players. It's you got to get the draft right. And for teams that don't get the draft right, it's like, why wouldn't you do this? Why wouldn't you try to get this better? Why wouldn't more teams like the Raiders do this? Why wouldn't you do this? Because when you get the draft wrong, man, this sets you back. I don't get it.
0: No, but it goes back to the old argument of, do you want the owner who's fully involved in your day-to-day football operations or someone who's just got to worry about fighting for tax breaks or getting money back from a city? And that's what the Rams have. He's not worried about the on-field product. You know, that guy hire people to do that. You mentioned Mark Davis. You mentioned, I mean, look at Jerry Jones, all these guys. You can have some modicum of success, but are you getting over the top if that guy's meddling all the time? No, you need them concerned with other things. Hire football people and get the hell out of the way.
1: Exit out by the Fresca, exit Swollen Dome. Jason Smith, Mike Harmon live from the Fox Sports Radio studios. Coming up next, oh, the big NFL moves weren't done. Another big trade and a potential retirement. That's straight ahead this hour. 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
16: Skies will be partly cloudy tonight, the low 59. Tomorrow is going to be breezy and warm, 81 the high under partly cloudy skies. That south wind 15 to 25 miles an hour. South wind again on Wednesday, but this time clouds increase and a good chance for thunderstorms. Could be on the strong side. After that breezy day on Wednesday, more thunderstorms possible Thursday, high of 81. From the Storm Center, I'm Jay Trobeck.
17: Think they matched up with OKC very well. But I think the Knicks match up with San Antonio. The Knicks are big, they're experienced, they're thick, especially on the perimeter. When you can throw OG, Josh Hart, Bridges, the Knicks are going to be a physical team. The Knicks have to be physical. And remember, NBA Finals history, the officials do not want to decide these games. The officials are going to let physical play be sustained. Big advantage to the Knicks. They're older, strong, physical 3-and-D guys, perimeter players. Oklahoma City wasn't as big and as strong on the perimeter as the Knicks are. Remember, the Knicks dominated this series in the regular season. So it's very fascinating. Can Cat stay out of foul trouble yet be super physical against Wemby? Can he pull Wemby out? The other question, we had a tanking epidemic this regular season. So we kept saying, we got to have some juice in the playoffs. And we didn't have a ton of it. There's a lot of blowouts. But this is as well as the NBA could do. The other thing, the other big question in this final, I think it's a 6 or a 7 gamer. I'm not sure. I got to see a first couple rounds in this fight. I don't know. But the postseason rankings, these teams earned it. The Knicks are number one in point differential, offensive rating, defensive rating, net rating. And the Spurs are either second or third. The difference is...
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0: Fox Sports Radio, the Jason Smith Show with my best friend, Mike Harmon. Let's get it on. Before we get to big story out of the NFL, just, you know, sad story today again. You know, we talked about Raymond Berry. He passed away earlier today at the age of 93. Rick Adelman also passing away today, longtime NBA head coach. Father of the Nuggets head coach, David Adelman. And, you know, it's really, you know, Rick Adelman, I feel like the guy coached forever.
1: Seemed like that.
0: Like,
1: right?
0: I feel like he coached the Blazers for 20 years and then spent 15 years with the Kings, right? Like, I feel like, and he did something that you don't see done in the NBA ever. And that's take a small market team and turn them into a title contender for a long period of time. Like, he took over the Blazers and suddenly it's all these really good Blazers teams that happen to run into the, you know, the Bulls in the finals, right? Mm-hmm. But they did get the video game, the Bulls versus Blazers.
1: No, that
0: Sega,
1: was good, yeah.
0: Right? I mean, and they were great for the better part of a decade, right? Then they ran into the Lakers at the beginning of their run. Like, you know, small market teams back in the 90s and early 2000s, you don't build years and years of playing great, but yet he did it with the Blazers. Then he did it with the Kings again when it was Bibby and Stojakovic and all those guys. And like, he took two teams that were small market teams and I can make you title contenders, never get over the top with them because you run into better teams. Mm-hmm. And the Kings ran into the Lakers in the early 2000s too. And I feel bad for, you know, Adelman was like, my good, everywhere I go, I'm so close. But I mean, you look back at what he did, like being able to do that for those couple of franchises is incredible.
1: Well, what's crazy though is he gets a couple of years, he gets to the NBA finals with the Trailblazers. You go and looked up and I started reading the stories and looking just at the general timeline. I would have thought he was with the Blazers a lot longer than he was.
0: Yeah. Like, he started in
1: like it was,
0: he started
1: like,
0: in 87 and left in 2005.
1: But just from the head coach side, right?
0: Yeah.
1: I mean, he was there as an assistant for a long while, but he was actually only the head coach for like 6 years.
0: Yeah.
1: But it just seemed like
0: it was
1: Rick
0: all,
1: Adelman.
0: Yeah.
1: And
0: oh,
1: there he
0: yeah,
1: is.
0: Yeah,
1: same
0: yeah.
1: thing when he went to the Kings.
0: Yeah.
1: Like, it's this big, long,
0: yeah.
1: hey, he was there. Like, yeah. no, he really wasn't.
0: No, he wasn't, but he felt like he was
1: but
0: there.
1: But impactful.
0: Yeah. Because
1: and
0: every
1: they were
0: year,
1: relevant.
0: They went
1: and
0: far
1: we
0: in the
1: there.
0: Playoffs,
1: right.
0: And you saw him every year. It's not like, oh, Rick Adelman is it. No, you saw Rick Adelman coaching deep in the playoffs every year.
1: Yeah.
0: Yeah, I mean,
1: nice long run, though.
0: Incredible. And career as a player, too, on the very first Portland team in 1970. So, I mean, Rick
1: Crazy.
0: Adelman, I mean, Hall of Fame inductee. Again, rest in peace, Rick Adelman, 79. So, to the NFL we go. And we talked about the Myles Garrett trade a few minutes ago. Not the trade we thought we were going to get on July 1st, but we got that one,
1: June,
0: too.
1: Man.
0: Right, June 1st, sorry.
1: I need this month. You can't take
0: okay.
1: this month from me.
0: July 1st.
1: June's very important to me this
0: I
1: year.
0: I thought it was the night of Game 4 of the NBA Finals, so I said July 1st.
1: Wemby's going to be 4 inches taller by the time you guys engage the series.
0: We thought this was going to happen because we've heard for a while, don't worry, June 1st, A.J. Brown is getting traded. June 1st, A.J. Brown is getting traded. June 1st.
1: Where did we hear that?
0: A.J. Brown got traded. He goes to the Patriots for a couple of draft picks, a first-round draft pick in 2028, and a fifth-round pick next year in 2027. So for both sides, right, while I love the Myles Garrett trade for both sides, right? Talked about, I love it for the Browns because they got a really good young player. They got three draft picks, including a first round pick. Awesome. I love it for the Rams because they become Super Bowl favorites for the next 2 years because you get the best defensive player in the NFL. I like this trade for both teams, but in the end, I don't know that it moves the needle that much for either of them. Now, the Eagles had to move on from AJ Brown. It was too much soap opera. What are you going to get from the guy? Is he still going to be elite? Is he still best friends with Jalen Hurts? Why did nobody get invited to his wedding? Hey, Bo Callahan, why did nobody get invited to your birthday party? Why did nobody go? Jalen Hurts is the godfather of one of his kids. He didn't get invited. What's going on? There was too much drama revolving around A.J. Brown. And when the Eagles are dealing with drama involving A.J. Brown and Jalen Hurts, it's too much, right? So they had to move on, and it's the right thing. They went out and they got numbers at wide receiver. They have a really good receiver. And look, Devontae Smith is terrific as a 1A. He'll elevate to the 1. They draft Mekhi Lemon. They signed a couple of other guys. Mm-hmm. They did the right thing. Now the pressure is going to be on Jalen Hurts to show that, yeah, I can make everybody better. But overall, this Eagles team, they lost a lot defensively. They have a lot of money invested in the offense that is not great. It's not like you invested money in and you have playmakers everywhere. It's, well, you're hoping Saquon Barkley bounces back. You're hoping the wide receivers are good, that the depth you've signed there is good. You're hoping tight end is still really good. You're hoping your quarterback continues on an upward trend and teammates like him. And there's no question of, boy, it's either got to be the quarterback or the head coach. But overall, I don't think this moves anything for the Eagles. Yes, they did what they had to do, and that's a good thing, clearing the decks to go. But I still look at them as a team that can really take a step back next year because they haven't gotten better on the field, but all the other teams are getting better on the field. The Giants getting better on the field. They got better off the field with a new head coach, right? The Commanders are getting Jaden Daniels back, and this is a team that was in the NFC Championship game a couple of years ago. The Cowboys have gotten better. Now suddenly they're going to be a team. Their offense is better. They figured things out. So the Eagles, yeah, they've had a great run, but I haven't seen anything that makes me think, okay, this is going to get them back off of the slide they were on last year, how difficult things were, and get them back to being an elite Super Bowl winning team. This was the right thing they had to do to get to move on from AJ Brown. But have they gotten better? Can they stay at the top? I haven't seen that from the Eagles.
1: Yeah, it's the curiosity of how many times can you go back to the well with a new offensive coordinator and keep the train rolling, particularly if questions are going to be pervasive about Jalen Hurts. That's the thing, that I don't know that we've ever seen a guy that accomplished.
0: Yeah.
1: That everything keeps going, I don't know that he's the guy. It's like, well, they keep winning. He keeps playing big in big games, yet every year it's questions, right? They're still the favorite in the division. When we look at Super Bowl odds, they're fourth in the NFC alongside the 49ers and Lions. A lot of AFC teams, fifth. When you look at Seattle and the Rams, now the Rams, obviously far and away the two favorites in the NFC. Your offensive line's a little bit older. You did draft replacements for those bookends, so hopefully they get to learning pretty fast, because that's the one area of concern. Dallas, the offense is right. Does the defense rise up? Don't know. Washington, you had that great year 2 years ago. Last year, an abject failure, injuries and issues all around. Can they somehow get it back together? And then the aforementioned Giants said they got better. I mean, they hired a bunch of guys that best years are way behind them in that receiving corps.
0: Well, no, but coming in, like you're talking, like they went out.
1: Yeah.
0: Malik Nabers is coming back. You signed a head coach that knows what he's doing.
1: Sure. In theory, Nabers is coming back.
0: And you have
1: they'll teach Dart how to stay out of the blue tent.
0: Yeah.
1: In theory, Scadabo won't be in the blue tent himself
0: But all these other teams, they did stuff to get better, whereas the Eagles, like, okay, how do we just keep where we're at? And I don't know they did anything more than just stay at their level, maybe come down a little bit. And you don't get better in the NFL doing that. You know, you don't get better by staying at the same level. Hey, we're going to run it back for a team that didn't win the Super Bowl. And not only that, that wasn't close to winning the Super Bowl. So I look at them and I go, yeah, they did the right thing. Moving on is awesome, and moving on from his money and how they reinvest, it's another thing, but that'll be for next year.
1: Right.
0: This year, I just don't know. I feel like it didn't move the needle. It's a move you had to make, but you did it late, and you got no real help for this year.
1: They got Hollywood Brown, man.
0: Yeah, I mean, look, they did look like I said, they did what they had to do. But did they do something for this year, or this is something that you're going to see, you're going to reap results for a year from now?
1: Yeah,
0: this year is just kind of meh.
1: I think a lot of it is still going to the, we're still going to be better than them, and given Saquon Barkley / Bigsby behind him, that you think you'll get consistency in your run game, and that's the curiosity with Mannion. Like, it's the next in the line of coordinators.
0: Yeah.
1: Right?
0: Yeah.
1: Can you figure out where there's an efficiency to be gained in the passing game, short, intermediate, and yak that hasn't been there in the past, right? When you add, as you said, bringing in Lemon to be part of things, your defense is still top 10 defense in the NFL, right? Even if they're a little longer in the tooth. But I'll be curious to watch the offseason develop. But yeah, you made the necessary move. The fact that you got a first round pick, even if it is in 2028, means that Howie Roseman's a genius.
0: Yeah, no, look, like I said,
1: because they were forced into this.
0: For next year is great. For next year is great. But what did you do for this year while you're trying to? Because how many more years do you think you'd have Saquon Barkley? That's going to be good.
1: Well,
0: how many more years?
1: I think, right? The other part of this is you're just banking on the fact that you've watched for years the ineptitude of the front offices of the other teams in your division, and you're banking on that to continue.
0: Now, for the Patriots, I like it a little bit more because you are in a young win now mode and A.J. Brown is still young enough. He's a change of scenery guy, and even when things were difficult, he was still a 1,000-yard receiver.
1: Well, history
0: right?
1: with Vrabel, so, yeah. so certainly all that is good. Relationship, yeah.
0: They thought Stephon Diggs was the answer. Now they're moving on. They bring in a first round. They bring in another guy to be their number one receiver. Okay. I felt like, again, I liked it a little bit more for them for this year because, you know, hey, getting A.J. Brown is a clear upgrade over Stephon Diggs trying to get, you know, squeeze one more year out of him. But again, I don't think this is a Patriots move where I go, wow, suddenly they have leapt up. Like, this is not the Rams adding Myles Garrett, something you had the best, you know, defensive player in the NFL. You added a wide receiver that, if he was still really good, let's face it, he would still be with the Eagles, right? If the Eagles still, now granted, could be a change of scenery. It could work out really well. And I like the move because you had to. You needed a number one receiver and they don't grow on trees. So, okay, you go out and get them. But overall, do I think this keeps the Patriots at the top level? It's going to stop them from taking a step back this year? Yeah, I'm not quite there with it. That's why, but this trade I feel is kind of meh for both teams, whereas the Myles Garrett trade was really good for both teams.
1: Yeah, the Patriots, I think we can all agree, they overachieved in 2025, and that's great. The only thing, again, helping them is the ineptitude of the division around them to where you look at your Jets and the Dolphins. If we're going to talk about the race to the bottom, then, you know, they're the clear beneficiary of all of that. And Buffalo, it's Josh Allen or bust, right? Yeah. I mean, they don't exactly endear themselves to anybody with any huge roster moves year after year. For the Patriots, you know, the other thing you have to solve is that Will Campbell problem that got exposed quite a bit, right? Yeah. We talked about the short arms, but for Drake May, I mean, that's a big piece going forward against the elite pass rushers. And guess what? There are a lot of them. I guess you're excited that one of them left the AFC earlier today.
0: Sure, yeah.
1: But Jared versus no slouch coming
0: big party,
1: back.
0: Man.
1: I'm just saying, like, you know, all of that to say. And Ramondre Stevenson can't play in any more celebrity softball games or anything else.
0: Well, you
1: got he got run into on the base pads. That's not good
0: for business. Do you know how to run?
1: It's not quite sand football like you're running back all those years ago. Oh, sorry.
0: You know what happens if a runner gets in a pickle? No. All right. Well, just don't get in a pickle.
1: Just lay down.
0: You got in a pickle.
1: Nah, lay down and get tagged.
0: That happens. Exit out about a fresca. Exit Swollen Dome. The Jason Smith Show with my best friend, Mike Harmon. Time to check out what's trending in the wide world of sports. For a guy who's taking a break from trying to find where the best tickets are for game one in San Antonio, it's Steve DeSager.
2: Are they not $2,000 there?
1: No, they were down to $1,000.
0: Yeah, they're down to $1,000. Yeah, because New York fans have decided, oh, I'd rather spend $6,000 and go to the Garden than spend...
1: See, I think that's
0: $2,000 and go to San Antonio.
1: No, see, I think that's good value. We'll debate that later.
2: NBA Finals start Wednesday. Spurs will host the Knicks. Game 2 in San Antonio on Friday. The NHL Stanley Cup Final starts Tuesday with Carolina hosting Vegas. Vancouver made news tonight, hiring a new head coach. It's Manny Malhotra, promoted from the AHL. You mentioned the man who passed away, Hall of Fame basketball coach Rick Adelman. He was 79 years old. AP in the Bay Area pointed out that when he was Sacramento's head coach, they had 8 winning seasons in his 8 years there. The Sacramento franchise has had only 2 other winning seasons in 33 years with any other coach. Hall of Fame Colts wide receiver Raymond Berry died at the age of 93. L.A. Rams acquired defensive end Myles Garrett from the Browns. The Patriots traded for wide receiver A.J. Brown from the Eagles. The Giants signed 3 wideouts, including Odell Beckham Jr. WNBA wins for Dallas and Minnesota in blowouts. At the French Open, Francis Tiafoe of the U.S. lost his 4th rounder in 5 sets. It took nearly 5.5 hours. The match ended after 1 a.m. in Paris, won by Matteo Arnoldi. All of the Americans have now been eliminated. On the ladies' side, Madison Keys lost her 4th rounder, dropping a 3rd set 6-love. Women's number 1, Aryna Sabalenka, swept Naomi Osaka. Serena Williams will play doubles next week in London at a Wimbledon tune-up. At the late ball game in Anaheim, Rockies 8, Angels 8. They're just starting the top of the 9th inning. Colorado had scored 5 in the top of the 8th to take the lead. Angels tied it up on Jorge Soler's 2-run triple in the bottom of the 8th. Seattle won its 7th straight game, 3-2 over the Mets in 10 innings. The Mets offense went 2 for 31, 2 solo homers. Arizona hit 3 home runs and beat the Dodgers.
0: I'm sorry, is that good?
2: No, that's...
0: I'm looking at... That's not good.
2: No.
0: Oh, okay.
2: That's
0: right.
2: Like something maybe only the Padres would do these days. Arizona, 3 home runs and beat the Dodgers 4-1. Shohei Ohtani of L.A., 3 hits, but the rest of the Dodgers, 3 for 28 at the plate. Texas won 2-1 at St. Louis. Jacob DeGrom went 5 scoreless for the win, 8 strikeouts. Minnesota, 9-6 over the White Sox, ending Chicago's 5-game winning streak. Milwaukee, 16-2 winners against San Francisco. Kansas City won at Cincinnati 9-2. That ends a Royals 6-game losing streak. Red shortstop Ellie De La Cruz is likely out 2-4 weeks with a strained hamstring. Miami ended a 5-game losing skid, winning 7-3 at Washington. Detroit hit 5 homers in a 10-9 win at Tampa Bay. The Tigers hit 3 straight home runs in the third inning. This is a Detroit team that had lost 21 of its last 25 games. Whew, busy night in sports, surprisingly, even though Stanley Cup final not starting till Tuesday and the NBA finals not starting till Wednesday. We did have all that college news, and it is official. Women's College World Series finals will have Texas Tech against Texas, as Texas Tech swept number one Alabama, winning twice tonight. And today, Texas.
0: And they gave Kalen DeBoer all that money, too. They did not spend for that.
2: He was actually in attendance at these L's today. Texas advanced to the finals, winning twice against Tennessee today. And by the way, the Super Regionals in college baseball are set. The best of threes for next weekend and in the NCAA tournament. West Virginia won in 10 innings. Troy and USC have won. St. John's and Auburn. And Oklahoma on a 10th inning home run won at number 2. Georgia Tech. Back to you.
0: Thank you, Steve-O. The Jason Smith Show with my best friend, Mike Harmon. Already, we're not even played game one of the NBA Finals. There's already controversy for game 3 at Madison Square Garden. What is it? That's next. Jason and Mike. Fox.
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7: Who is Joe?
3: LeVar Arrington, Brady Quinn, and Jonas Knox.
8: Where Steve Sarkisian, the head coach of Texas, took a little bit of an indirect shot at Texas Tech. And I say indirect because he didn't name them by name. He just said the following. Quote, there's a team in our state and another conference with a schedule that I would argue, if I played with our twos and threes, we could go undefeated. Joey McGuire, who's the head coach of Texas Tech, he heard the comments and he responded with this.
9: I know he feels really good about his team if he's making those comments. And man, we would love to play the University of Texas week one in Lubbock. If they want to play week one, then we're ready. We would love to play the University of Texas.
8: This is just fun, you know?
10: Oh, it's awesome. It's awesome. And this is also why, like, if college football continues to transition from a regional sport to a national sport, this is what's going to make it even more tantalizing for fans and people who aren't maybe as aware of all the storylines in college football. And what make it fun is because they can do these sorts of things. You know, you can't do this in the NFL. You can't, like, basically have a coach, you know, talking trash and say, all right, how about this? I got this rich donor, Cody Campbell. He's going to buy out those other two teams. And I think they're going to square off and play each other so that we don't have to worry about that. Hasn't Texas Tech had more success lately than Texas? If you like,
11: yes,
10: measure it out, like, I find that a tad bit curious if you're going
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13: 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Offensively, you can still push him around. 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Defensively, it's all good. Offensively, depends on the night and the half and the possession. 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
0: If you miss any of tonight's show, be sure to catch the podcast. 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Again, just search Jason Smith and Mike Harmon wherever you get your podcast. You'll find today's full show and a best of version posted right after we get off the air. So we're getting ready for game one of the NBA Finals on Wednesday. We'll have our full previews and stuff that scares me, doesn't scare me tomorrow. Ooh, the Spurs.
1: Clowns.
0: But already there's some controversy over game three. Because it's not about tickets. Tickets are through the roof.
1: A lot of crying. $5,100 to get in for game three.
0: Everybody's deciding, oh, I'd rather go to the Garden, spend that extra money than fly to San Antonio, go to game one or game two. But controversy. As Mayor Mamdani has canceled bedtimes for the NBA Finals.
1: I don't think that's legally binding.
0: There are no bedtimes for kids because the Knicks are in the finals. Now, I don't know if this stretches to off nights.
1: Mm-hmm.
0: I mean, I would push that if I was good. I would say, oh, no bedtimes during the finals. The mayor said it. Yeah, but there's no game time. Doesn't matter.
1: Yeah, from the 3rd through the 19th.
0: No bedtime.
1: Yeah.
0: I want to stay up late. I want to watch whatever shows on ABC at 10 o'clock at night. I can't even tell you.
1: I don't think you can.
0: I don't. The last time I've watched broadcast television.
1: I think that would have been NYPD Blue and Sipowicz's ass.
0: I want to see Sipowicz's ass, Dad. Whoa. I don't know if we do that.
1: Well, so, you tuned in thinking you were getting Charlotte Ross, and instead you got Sipowicz. Sipowicz.
0: That happens.
1: Well, it's a loss.
0: Nudity? Is it Sharon Lawrence? No, it's Sipowicz. It's always Sipowicz. I can't stand
1: the answer is Sipowicz and bright lights.
0: The bedtimes have been canceled.
1: Okay, so I saw this story earlier, and there's a couple of things to it. Number one, I mean, household to household, I mean, you're going to defy the mayor's edict here. Mm. But from his side, I mean, we talk about the easy wins for politicians.
0: Yeah.
1: I mean, they did a thing. I don't know. What did it cost to repaint all of those subway stations?
0: But it's not
1: stations?
0: Like these kids can vote. It's not like voters.
1: No, but that's the
0: these
1: point.
0: These kids are all
1: you
0: young
1: get
0: kids.
1: Them in, you get them in now.
0: Yeah.
1: You get them in now. Remember, Mom Donnie hooked us up when we were 12 or 9 or 14 or whatever
0: it's
1: it was.
0: It's going to be 7 years, 8 years until these kids with bedtimes are going to get to vote.
1: But that's okay.
0: You got to do something for the high school kids now that don't have the bedtimes that would
1: but
0: vote in the next election.
1: No, I know a lot of high school kids that still have bedtimes.
0: No, that's
1: whether they're followed or not, I don't know. But I'm saying they'd still exist in this land. Believe it or not.
0: One of the best jokes I ever pulled with kids that are that age, when bedtime's being canceled, is when kids would say, oh, your birthday, like if I'm hanging out with our friends and the kids are like 8 or 9, 10 years old, oh, the birthday party Saturday. Oh, you're excited. I said, oh, well, I saw the birthdays were canceled for Saturday. What? I go, yeah, see, the president canceled the birthdays? And they're like, what? I go, yeah, why? I said, the economy. You know, I just say that. And the parents would laugh for a couple minutes. Then when the kid looks at him and says, my birthday's canceled. No, Jason's just joking. But that was always a good joke. You say, president canceled the birthdays. What? Hey, don't get mad at me. You know how many birthdays I had canceled when I was a kid because of the economy or because of, you know, weather or something? Birthdays get canceled all the time.
1: But you got to stick with the weather. Because the other one, I mean, the kid, if he's, you know, got it. But it's like, isn't that employing a lot of people? If we're renting out the bounce house, someone's got to come and blow it up and take it away. That's a job.
0: That's where you get the economy.
1: A job loss.
0: The economy's not doing well enough.
1: No, but the economy's better if my birthday goes on. That means more people. Balloons, cake bakers, sandwiches.
0: I mean, maybe it'll change on Friday. I don't know. But it does. Right now, I said all the birthdays this weekend are canceled. Saturday, Sunday, birthdays
1: are canceled.
0: Real
1: popular guy you are hanging out.
0: Birthdays are canceled.
1: Any of those kids ever try to take you out?
0: Nah, kids love me. It was always a fun joke. No,
1: Zoe ever try to take you out if you tried to run that pastor?
0: No. Zoe would never. Zoe wouldn't fall for that. It's got to be the right kid to fall for it. The right kid. And by that, I mean the kid that loves to talk to you and like mess around with you. Go, yeah, Mr. Jason. Yeah. Yeah, they canceled the birthdays. Oh, wait, what? Yeah, no, they didn't cancel the birthdays. But with the bedtimes being canceled, that's something where as a kid, I'm like, you know how many sporting events I didn't get to see because of my bedtime?
1: Well, Monday Night Football every
0: like,
1: week.
0: Anything after the first quarter because the game started at 9 o'clock at night, right? Like any.
1: See what happens in the morning.
0: The game.
1: Maybe.
0: I went to bed. The game was 7-3. It ended 28-27. I missed all this drama. Players I didn't even hear of that did all these things. Like how many national championship games in college basketball that I missed because of my bedtime when I was a kid?
1: We didn't have these devices because that's the other part.
0: No.
1: Right? I mean, we didn't have phones and iPads or whatever else. So, I mean, the TV was in the family.
0: Took me
1: room.
0: Till
1: was
0: I was
1: no
0: 15 to get
1: around.
0: A black and white television in my bedroom. And then, you know, suddenly they went, I'm going to watch Moonlighting until 11. Then I'm going to bed. Okay.
1: And then you
0: great.
1: Watch the Scrambled Chance.
0: Come on, Locke. It's out of Philadelphia. I can watch the Saturday morning wrestling a night early. I can watch it
1: come
0: a
1: on
0: night
1: in
0: early.
1: If you will.
0: I can't get it.
1: Ah, there's Gordon Solis telling me all about. No.
0: Yeah, that was, I took like 15. I got a black and white television in my room.
1: No,
0: oh, all right. Yeah.
1: That's the thing. Mom, Donnie, getting them young.
0: Yeah.
1: Hey, you will vote.
0: Yeah.
1: Vote Quimby.
0: Yeah, too young. Too young. It's not going to help
1: no,
0: you.
1: No, he's going to. Try to pass a voting age change next week. You watch. Look what I did for him.
0: Now voters next year, 12 and over, you can vote. Wow, really? Yes, 12 and over, you can vote now. Wow, that's amazing. All these kids, you got to get me to the voting pool so I can vote for this guy because I want more time off. I want no bedtimes. Here's what I want. I want no homework and I want later bedtimes. Can you do that for me? You got my vote. Then somebody else comes in and says, I'll guarantee no tests. No tests in school. Oh, I bet all the kids would vote for you then.
1: Be honest. There's a lot of schools that have already gone down that perilous path.
0: Exit out by the Fresca. Exit Swollen Dome. The Jason Smith Show with my best friend, Mike Harmon. So no bedtimes in the greater New York area.
1: Batman.
0: Before the Knicks. During the entirety of the finals.
1: Finals never end.
0: Coming up next, we get back into a big story today out of the NFL. One potential future Hall of Famer is hanging him up. Or is he? Jason and Mike, Fox.
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6: Everything's now final in the major leagues tonight. Colorado with a run top of the ninth beat the Angels 9-8. Seattle won its seventh straight game, a 10-inning win against the Mets 3-2. Arizona hit three home runs and beat the Dodgers 4-1. Detroit had lost 21 of 25, but hit five homers tonight in a 10-9 win at Tampa Bay. Miami won to end a five-game losing streak. Kansas City ended a six-game losing streak. Minnesota won to stop the White Sox five-game win streak. Victories for Texas and for Milwaukee, which won 16-2 over San Francisco. The LA Rams acquired defensive end Myles Garrett from the Browns. The Patriots traded for wide receiver A.J. Brown from the Eagles. Vancouver's new NHL head coach, promoted from the AHL, is Manny Malhotra. The NHL Stanley Cup final starts Tuesday. The NBA Finals start Wednesday night. I'm Steve DeSager.
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1: Hey buddy, where's your Knicks gear?
0: All my Knicks gear is in the wash after this the last few days. I'm like, okay, tomorrow will be the big laundry day. Wore my Knicks hoodie all day today. I'll tell you what, man, wearing my Knicks hoodie this weekend, like wearing it, I feel like I'm wearing like a diamond encrusted outfit, or I'm like the sharpest dressed man in the world, because everywhere I go in, people go, oh, Knicks, huh? Yeah. Everybody's got something. Everybody's very nice. Oh, Knicks. Oh, man. Hey, congratulations. They all know, boy, the Knicks, they've just been terrible for the better part of two decades. Congratulations, man.
1: Good for you.
0: Like I wear my Knicks hoodie, and I'm like, yeah, I'm treated like a real person. They're like, hey, this is wonderful. Look at you. You're a Knicks fan. Can I get you a free drink? Can I suspend your bedtimes? Okay, that's great.
1: Well, last week I took my older daughter back to Boise, Idaho, mm-hmm. and as we're standing in line to go through and get our bags checked and everything, I saw person after person wearing Knicks gear, Knicks hats.
0: Yeah.
1: A lot of it looked really new with some of the phraseology that's there. Not as new as our guy, Arnie Spanier. I was telling yesterday, he bought into Danhausen.
0: Okay.
1: And the "you are uncursed." I don't even think he knew what he bought.
0: No,
1: wow.
0: Listen
1: to
0: you. Yeah, sometimes you don't know. You just buy it. I don't know what it is, but I bought it. I'm wearing it.
1: I'd explain the whole thing when he subbed for you a couple weeks back.
0: Yeah.
1: And then I think subconsciously I got it. Hey, I like that. And so now he's rocking the Danhausen Knicks merch.
0: Yeah.
1: You need to make sure he's got enough
0: Zero.
1: Human monies.
0: Okay.
1: So you can get four more wins.
0: Yeah.
1: Not Ernie. But Danhausen.
0: Yeah, no, Danhausen. No, I feel okay about that.
1: I mean,
0: Danhausen's going to find some way to, look, we have a long NBA, there's 8 days between games. I think we'll be okay.
1: Think he's going to go extort Stephen A for some more?
0: Game one is Wednesday. Game two is the following Wednesday. Game three is the following Friday. Then we take a week off. It's like the international break in soccer. And then we come back and we finish the NBA finals. We have some time.
1: I'm okay. Surprised they didn't say, well, we're going to suspend the finals for 3 weeks because or a month because of the World Cup. After game two, I mean, it just it runs straight into the World Cup.
0: Yeah, we're just going to roll right into it.
1: The World Cup, we're just going to disappear for a month.
0: Tickets for the World Cup, tickets for the NBA Finals, tickets for the Olympics, tickets. Everything's more expensive, expensive,
1: but
0: more expensive.
1: But you saw the World Cup dropping like a rock here.
0: Yeah.
1: For a week from Friday here in the U.S., it's under a grand.
0: Who knew? Everybody watched that effort against Senegal last night and said, oh, I'm not going to buy any tickets.
1: Yeah, but didn't the Golden Boy scored, though?
0: Look, honestly,
1: Captain America.
0: Honestly, I feel like people are just ready to hate this team, and we'll have more on them. You know, because I do have a big comparison on them coming up. We can do in the next couple of days. But they actually looked pretty good last night. They made a couple of bad mistakes,
1: right?
0: Which I'm like, okay, but this is why they're playing the friendlies now. They're playing the friendlies now because it's a new team.
1: Pochettino
0: picked all his guys. It's like, okay, let's get a couple of games. And then we'll go in, right? This is like, why are we playing the Russians 2 days before the Olympics, right? Like, okay, that worked out pretty well for Miracle on Ice.
1: They filmed their practices, you know? And then they've got game tape from what was being said on the bench, translated, and then we're ready for that game.
0: I don't mind the couple of days of the couple of friendly games because, again, it's a new team. You're putting everybody together. You want them on the stage.
1: Sure.
0: Here's where we are, not suddenly showing up for the first group game, and boy, we're 0-0 in the 75th minute when we should. This is an easy group. We play an easy group. If we win the group, we'll play an easy first game in the knockout.
1: Theoretically
0: round,
1: easy.
0: I mean, it's easy.
1: Theoretically
0: it's easy,
1: easy,
0: man.
1: No,
0: it's
1: come
0: easy.
1: On. Don't go putting that voodoo out there.
0: You put that evil on me.
1: No,
0: Ricky,
1: you go
0: Bobby.
1: Put that voodoo. Oh, it's an easy. No.
0: No, I mean, it's
1: in theory.
0: All of a sudden, teams don't become world beaters in soccer. You become bad right away. No one just becomes a big juggernaut.
1: You coached a lot of soccer.
0: Sure.
1: Okay? You watched that much more.
0: Yeah.
1: With me in the studio, the amount of time we go back and forth on all these internationals or whatever. How many soccer matches have you seen one bad play?
0: I get it.
1: Think about that.
0: Let's park the bus. We're up 1-0.
1: His penalty kick the other day.
0: Yeah.
1: How many times you watch that and laugh at it?
0: No, sure. But that's the thing is that
1: things can go bad heartbeat.
0: I'm not worried that all of a sudden the teams are better. I just worry that, okay, we're going to be worse. And it's going to be how are we holding this team up? And then that's what I look at. But I'm telling you, they look better yesterday. And, you know, okay. I mean, really, they look better. And the way this is being planned getting into the World Cup, which is, you know, coming up in a couple of weeks. Okay. I've seen different things that haven't worked before. This is something new. Maybe it works.
1: I kind of dig your rose-colored glasses in this, your week of championship quests with your Hurricanes and Knicks ready to vie for greatness.
0: Dude, I'm so nervous. I can't even tell you, man. After tonight, I'm going to wake up tomorrow and just be nervous for the next 2 weeks. Every day. Because every day is a game. I got the Hurricanes, and I have the Knicks, and I have the Hurricanes and the Knicks. And
1: not every other day. I mean, there's plenty of days off
0: Through the rest of the week, I do. I got Wednesday, Friday. I got Tuesday, Thursday. Then the weekend, I'm like, okay, where I can relax. Okay, we're not playing on the weekend. NBA said, no. We'll see you guys on Monday. Wait, what? Yeah, see you on Monday for game three. All right, fine.
1: That's Adam Silver waving that 11-year, $76 billion TV dealer in your face. We don't need your stinking weekends.
0: Meanwhile, in the NFL today, we saw the end of Russell Wilson. But did we really see that? Russell Wilson was announced today. He is leaving the NFL, and he is going to the CBS pregame show. Now there's a couple of things to take.
1: Is he
0: away
1: on
0: from
1: the
0: this.
1: Wait the regular one or the other pregame show?
0: He's on the main pregame show.
1: Okay.
0: Yeah. The first takeaway is that okay? If your choice is the Jets or television, you pick television, right? I mean, let's just be honest.
1: Oh,
0: it's
1: come on!
0: To be a backup quarterback, to back up Geno Smith, or go to TV. When the last team that wants you in the NFL is the Jets, and not even to be a starter. Dude, that's not a decision. That's like, hey, you made that decision for me. I'm going to television. It's that much better.
1: I at least need a
0: signing. You want the train? I know you want the train wreck and Geno and Russell. Yeah,

0: a while.
1: Now, as far as Wilson goes,
0: Wilson!
1: Retire. He hasn't said it yet. He's holding out hope. Dude, retire. You're done. Again, when the choice is back up with the Jets, there's nobody else that's calling you. There's nobody else in the middle of the season's going to go, well, hey, you know what? We need a quarterback, and Russell Wilson's on television every week. No, no one is calling for you. You're done. You finished your career on the bench to Jackson Dart. You're done. I know you think that you're not. I know you think I still can throw that moon ball. You're done. You didn't have any interest this offseason. Again, backup for the Jets. That's like being out of the NFL already. I would call it quits and retire. I know you want to keep that out there and say that, but dude, come on, man. We all, everybody knows. Just make it official and retire. Start the clock on your Hall of Fame candidacy a little bit earlier. Okay.
0: The posture with which you said that for our video loving audience, you've got the arms folded. You're leaning back in your chair going, you're basically out of the
1: NFL.
0: You're
1: done, man. You're done.
0: If you're with the Jets.
1: You're done. You're done. You're basically out of the
0: Jets. And you said it with almost a straight face until I started laughing at you because the categorical dismissiveness to your squad.
1: Don't hang, don't embarrass yourself any further. Just go.
0: Yeah,
1: it's time
0: I'm
1: to
0: just
1: go.
0: A big hang him up go, when I have to.
1: Yeah, and you have to.
0: No. The Jets were going
1: to
0: bring him along.
1: Dude, you were the backup on a team that won four games last year. And now you want to get in front. If you're playing for the Jets, you know how bad that means things are? Again, do you want to play for the Jets in a year they're tanking to move up to get one of the quarterbacks that could be a franchise-altering guy next year? You don't want to play that, man. You don't want to go out. It's bad enough you're going to go out. Remember when he signed with the Giants and lost his job to Jackson Dart? Yeah. No, you don't want to be. Remember when he backed up Geno Smith and didn't see the field at all? The Jets allowed Geno Smith to throw 35 interceptions, never made a quarterback change? No, you don't. You're done, man. You're done. You're done. Announce you're retiring. Announce you're retiring.
0: Add an extra year to your NFL career. You can be a mentor.
1: No, but look, but you said the whole thing about paycheck, right? And this is where I come down on Russell Wilson. Just be honest with you. Is he really that sought after that we want to hear what he says on national television every week? Like, is he that sort of, cause I don't think he is, cause the entire career, it's, is Russell Wilson genuine? Is he a real guy? Is he a bit of a phony? All the stuff that's ever come out that's been interesting about Russell Wilson has all been stories about him after he has left the place he played quarterback.
0: His office in Denver and everything else. Yeah,
1: he's never said anything about players. He's never said anything critical. Like, did he have an incredible audition where he just threw caution with it and said, yeah, blank this. Sean Payton's a blankety blank, and I'll call him that week one on the NFL Today on CBS. I don't think there was anybody clamoring for Russell Wilson. Like, CBS, I get. Your pregame show, you have a bunch of older guys on it. You're trying to reboot it a little bit. And I get that you want to make changes. You want to bring some people on that fans watching the game now can trust their opinion. But I don't know that anybody really cares about what Russell Wilson has to say. And I can't believe there was any sort of a battle for him, any sort of bidding war. Like, you really, Russell Wilson is the guy? That's the guy you're going to say, hey, we got him coming in next year? I get the guys retire and guys are walking out of the league and you want to say, hey, he's a guy that could be next star on TV. I don't know anybody. And anybody anywhere and that stands up and said, yeah, you know, when we get Russell Wilson on TV, that's going to change things for us.
0: In Pittsburgh, he preceded Aaron Rodgers. He's going to keep that seat warm at CBS for a year until Rodgers is inevitably done.
1: He's not. Come on. He's not waking up at 6 o'clock in the morning on a Sunday. He's going to have his own podcast, Aaron Rodgers Channel, where he's going to talk about games on his own schedule. He's not waking up at 6 a.m.
0: Maybe that's
1: on television.
0: Case. Maybe it's the extension of the McAfee universe. I don't know. But the idea for Russell Wilson, I mean, we've seen some odd ads, some odd Instagram and X videos through the years. I mean, remember those Subway commercials, the Danger Witch?
1: Mm-hmm.
0: Those were awkward. I think some of it is just the confusion.
1: Eat fresh.
0: and potential chaos based on what kind of analogy he may make, or what kind of random reference, or just the odd interactions with the rest of the guys at the desk. I think it can be fun.
1: Okay. All right. If there is really odd interactions with guys at the desk, I do want to see that.
0: No, but that's what I mean.
1: If that's what it is, they go,
0: but he's a
1: boy,
0: smart guy.
1: This guy's
0: played
1: gonna,
0: well.
1: We asked him.

0: his audition about how he would break down Drake May at quarterback. And he started talking for 5 minutes. He talked about how he should drink nano bubbles. We got to put that on the air, man. That's going to be outstanding.
1: High knees and training and conditioning and fitness.
0: Tate Burleson's going to go, you all hate me, but love this. Come on, man. What are we doing here?
1: Can he outsuit Nate Burleson?
0: I feel like the guy doing the Tucker Carlson SNL. What are we doing? What's going on? What are we doing? Right? Like that's what CBS executives, they're going to see Russ Wilson and go, what's going on? What are we doing?
1: It's the next star.
2: Hey, dude, what are you doing?
1: Potential Hall of Famer that's going to hang him up soon. So it's like, here's an empty seat because Matt Ryan left.
0: Mm. I mean, oh, yeah. Matt Ryan. I mean, really, CBS is like, we're going to get the most straight-laced, boring guys in the world and put them on the air and see how it goes.
1: Hasn't that generally been the reputation of CBS with that show for a while?
0: What are we doing? What's going on? What are we doing? Like, really, I'm like, okay, it's, you know, Boomer for 100 years and all this. But I really, I'm like, okay, there's guys out there that you go and look. And Nate Burleson's a guy who has been very polarizing over the course of his career, and bringing somebody out that people watch have seen on TV and different debates.
1: He had a great run too, right? Yeah. I mean, CBS this morning.
0: No, that's awesome.
1: And
0: yeah,
1: else
0: and he's
1: does,
0: doing a bunch of different things.
1: Does
0: that's great, right?
1: Did the SpongeBob game? I mean,
0: yeah,
1: you know,
0: it's like CBS
1: right,
0: is yeah. saying, you know, we'd love to get a guy like Strahan, but we can't. Get Strahan. Well, Nate Burleson's right. All right, let's get Nate Burleson. All right, great. But I mean, like Russell Wilson, I'm like, okay, you've seen the criticism that came out the first year plus for Tom Brady. Hey, Brady's got to do this, and Brady's a guy that everybody wants to hear what he has to say. So, okay, he'll have a couple of years, but he's not going to have forever.
1: Yeah, but that's all but those now, three plus Russell hours Wilson, in a game. Russell Wilson's got to fill 30 seconds.
0: Who's he going to say? What's he going to say?
1: I don't know.
0: What's
1: that's
0: Russell
1: the
0: Wilson
1: fascinating part of it.
0: What are we doing? What's going on? What are we doing?
1: You might actually have him say that.
2: What are you doing?
0: You're gonna see,
1: but like with
0: James
1: Brady,
0: Brown's gonna say that all of a sudden after. Hey, Russ, big matchup right now. We have the Aaron Rodgers Bowl. Rodgers returning to Green Bay. It's Aaron Rodgers and Jordan Love. Who's got the advantage here? Whoever woke up earliest. Because they're going to get the best jump on the day. Because, listen, NFL, you wake up. I wake up early, right? I'd get up early, right? Like, it's amazing, right? Ciara would wake me up at, like, 5 in the morning, make sure I had my nano bubbles, make sure I got ready. I would be at the stadium before they could even let me in. My key card wouldn't even work. 5 o'clock, I'm studying videos. I'm doing high knees. That's who has the best. That's who's got the best chance to win. And James Brown would go, what are we doing? What's going on? What are we doing?
1: I'd watch that. I don't know how often you can go to that well.
0: I need you to trust me. Okay, well, trust me how. Okay, nobody's going to like Russell Wilson, and he's not really going to talk about football. And everybody that he works with is going to get pissed off. Okay, so how are you selling me? But it's going to be amazing television.
1: That's all it's got to be. It's got to be captivating television. Even if he's confusing or pissing everybody off, it doesn't matter. Because Tom Brady's got to work for 3+ hours, right? There's a difference. As opposed to, all right, we're going around the desk again. You got 25 seconds, Russell. Go.
0: What's going on? What are we doing? What is this? Let's go to commercial.
1: It's kind of
0: I understand.
1: Kind of how I feel right now.
0: Boy,
1: what are we doing?
0: Boy, we got a big game. We got the Cowboys and the Steelers. This is a big game going on. And Russell Wilson's playing a tape of Ciara's new song. I don't understand. What are we doing? What's going on?
1: Potential for the wild card.
0: Just you got to trust me. We're going to really turn television on its ear.
1: But that's the thing, though. It's the idea of it being just quirky enough.
0: And I can say,
1: all right, I got straight analysis here. I got straight analysis here. I got that. And then, okay, it's time for Russell Wilson. It is a Saturday Night
0: Live. I can also save
1: skit.
0: You a lot of money. How? Because after the first 10 minutes, everybody else is going to quit, and we're not going to have to pay out their contracts. And it's just going to be James Brown or AI James Brown and Russell Wilson. That's it. That's all we need. So we're going to be great, and everybody's going to watch.
1: What's funny
0: everybody's
1: is
0: going to watch.
1: In talking and setting up the Nate Burleson and his career, the SpongeBob game, this does set up like a SpongeBob and Patrick kind of interaction.
0: Who lives in a pineapple on CBS? Russell Wilson!
1: I don't know, SpongeBob.
0: Exit out by Nebraska, exit Swollen Dome. Jason Smith, Mike Harmon. Coming up next, another big move in the NFL today, or I'd rather a big slew of moves in the NFL today by one team. That's next. Jason and Mike.
3: 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The San Antonio Spurs.
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13: Partly cloudy, breezy, and warm today. The high 81, a south wind 15 to 25 miles an hour. On Wednesday, cloudy, good chance of thunderstorms, maybe strong. Breezy, high 81 with a south wind. More thunderstorms on Thursday and could be strong. High again, 81 degrees. Just lesser chances for showers on Friday. High temp of 83. I'm Jay Trollbeck.
3: That's where this show lies.
14: Mikey, how frustrating is it for you as a Jet fan and for me to see an organization run correctly? It's unbelievable. Les Snead is an animal. I mean,
15: we have been told so long by so many people, 31 organizations are all, hey, if you're going to build a championship team, if you're going to build something, you got to build it through the draft. And the Rams are like, no, we're not going to. Yeah. And you can't make us.
16: It's almost like all you need is a very aggressive coach, right? He has that personality. He's not, and he's good. And he just sort of forces that into the GM. It's like, hey, win now, all the time. Yes. And then just do that for every organization and see what happens.
14: Yes. What's funny about it is I'm not certain the Rams weren't the favorite out of the NFC without Myles Garrett.
17: I mean, yeah, the Seahawks have to be pretty ticked off right now. This came out of left field.
14: I mean, they're fine. They're coming off a Super Bowl winning season, so it's kind of a house money year coming up for them.
17: Okay, then the 49ers have to be pretty ticked off because they thought they could hang in that division.
14: I think the rest of the league is just pissed off, and they're like, how does Les Snead do this? I mean, go ahead, Mikey.
15: There's nobody more ticked off than Jared Verse, right? There's nobody who's as upset today as the person who was traded from the Los Angeles Rams to the Cleveland Browns to replace Myles Garrett.
14: Yeah, that's feel terrible for Verse. Go ahead, Taylor.
18: I actually have a stat about Jared Verse. The last time the Rams traded a Jared for a star player, they won a Super Bowl the next season.
17: Wow. So he's going to be even more upset.
14: Yes.
18: No, this is now telling you.
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0: going on? What are you doing? A big day in the NFL. Then again, all June 1st are big days. Myles Garrett gets dealt. A.J. Brown gets dealt.
1: Yeah.
0: And the New York Giants decide, hey, hold on to your hats. We're going to go bring back a guy that hasn't been good in a decade. The New York Giants re-sign and bring back Odell Beckham Jr., along with another couple of wide receivers, Juju Smith-Schuster, Braxton Berrios, all coming in today, but obviously headlined by OBJ. The great TV stations all across the country, they said, oh, great, pull the OBJ catch. We'll show that with the Giants.
1: Oh, blah, yeah. Blah, blah. I mean, did it bring back Mark Bavaro while they're at it?
0: Phil McConkey, sure.
1: Sure.
0: But there's three big takes out of this. The first one is this, right? We'll give you this. We'll give you the really serious one first. This shows you how concerned the Giants are about Malik Nabers, because it went from the injury last year, he'll be back sometime in the offseason, then a couple of months ago it was, he'll be back sometime during the summer, and now you got John Harbaugh, who says a week ago, yeah, we're hoping for the beginning of the season. Whoa. He is the key to everything that you want to do. And now Malik Nabers might not be back till the beginning of the regular season. And there's nowhere else you can go for wide receivers, because you have to save the place for him. What do we do? So they went out and got three wide receivers today. Hey, come in. And these guys have all, you know, had different highlights to their career. But this is what the Giants are doing. This shows you how scared they are about what's going on at wide receiver. And we talked about this last week. Once John Harbaugh said, yeah, we're hoping beginning of the season, all of a sudden, everything they expected, all the good news, all the good vibes this offseason, this goes out the window, because, okay, who do you really have to stop on this team now? You need that one guy the defense has to focus on to say, all right, we have to account for him on every single play. Sometimes it's a running back, sometimes a wide receiver, sometimes a tight end. But this is Malik Nabers, man. And if he's not there, all of a sudden, danger, Will Robinson, danger. The Giants have gone and to the such desperation mode of bringing back OBJ to try to say, hey, we got a plan for a future that may not include Malik Nabers beginning of this season.
1: His last decent year, to where you said he was in every down, all right, we can at least trust him somewhat, it's 2019. 74 catches. Yeah. That's a lifetime ago.
0: Yeah.
1: Juju Smith-Schuster, 80 catches in the last 3 years combined.
0: Yeah. If you leave out the last 3 years combined, it sounds good.
1: No, it's good. Yeah. And then Berrios was a good special teamer, right?
0: Yeah.
1: He was pretty good for you there, right? And made a catch now and again. But unless they're combining into one, I don't know if this is an alternate universe we're working in.
0: But Braxton Berrios dated a lot of supermodels.
1: No,
0: so there is that. Right, Alex Earl, right, was one of the...
1: Okay. So he's good for the tabloidal stuff, okay. So that's good.
0: Okay, yeah.
1: All right, we could work with that a little bit, yeah. A little page six, mm-hmm. That'll get us through. But overall, I mean, what are you looking at, volume?
0: No, but...
1: Right?
0: Because
1: I know, I mean, Malik mm-hmm. Nabers, what was it, 106 catches?
0: Mm-hmm.
1: And that was a year where the offense was okay, right? And so you were expecting him back, the idea that you had to go back and have a second procedure, very concerning. And for Harbaugh, I think a lot of it is you're just wishing and hoping that you find some semblance of consistency in that run game, and that you can stay healthy and shorten games and play that type of ground control football like you did for years in Baltimore, which allows you to keep Jackson Dart out of the tent.
0: Yeah.
1: Like, is the only thing I can read. And these guys that you're hoping that they're good post up, hey, just move those chains receivers, because... Other than that, it's like looking around going, what's the value add here other than warm bodies in your receiver
0: really,
1: room?
0: I mean, really, it's money ball. It's money when they're all sitting at the table and they know, okay, we have to replace Jason Giambi. And they go, we're going to recreate him in the aggregate. And he throws Dave Justice's name up there, and he throws Scott Hatterberg's name up there, and Jeremy Giambi up there. Why do you like him? Gets on base. You three guys with a, you know, with 389, I think was the on base percentage, 389. Three guys, 389. And that's kind of what the Giants are doing. We're going to try to recreate Malik Nabers in the aggregate with Odell Beckham Jr., just like Dave Justice. Billy, Dave Justice, 5 years ago, big name. He'll help us sell tickets, but his legs are going to be gone midway through the season. It's like, hey, Joe Shane, Odell Beckham Jr., 5 years ago, big name, big player. He'll help us with season tickets, but that guy hasn't been good in 6 years.
1: We both know what we want out of each situation.
0: And you want to stay in the show. All right. So let's be honest about what we want with each other. Like, that's what this is. We're recreating Malik Nabers in the aggregate in Moneyball.
1: 389.
0: Guys, if I have to snap and point at John Harbaugh again, I'm going to get upset. Why do we like Braxton Berrios? Because he plays special teams. Right. You got it, Pete.
1: Yeah, I mean, because you lost Gunner. He's out with the ACL. Slayton is coming back from a core muscle injury, and Nabers, we've already talked about it, right? The debridement procedure to remove scar tissue off the first knee surgery, so continued recovery time there. Scadaboo, who was no stranger to the injury report himself, not to mention occasional knuckleheadedness.
0: But he's wrestling now, isn't he? Isn't he in the next wrestling card?
1: You never can.
0: I think he is, isn't he? Okay. I thought he was there.
1: I don't know. They just had one in Italy. Maybe. I don't know. That'd be kind of cool. But then you got Jackson Dart, who's a giant question mark.
0: Too, sure.
1: Right, as to what he's going to do. But John Harbaugh's going to solve it.
0: But this is where I zig instead of zagging on this topic, right? Because this is what I like that they went out and got Odell Beckham Jr. Why? Oh, you say because you want the Giants to be a train wreck. No. That is true. That would be nice. But... because usually the Giants are relevant but boring, right? That's the Giants. No, that's true. We got to talk about them because they win, but they're boring.
1: Well, it was like the old Spurs, right?
0: Right.
1: To take it to our NBA,
0: relevant but boring.
1: Those Spurs were great but boring.
0: New Spurs can't do it.
1: No,
0: the Steelers relevant but boring. Right? That was always a risk. Steelers are relevant but boring. The Giants relevant but boring. Now, just go back. Okay, so last week now, the Jackson Dart, Abdul Carter Trump stuff now, are they going to be able to get along? Cam Scadaboo likes to talk, involved in controversy. You bring Odell Beckham Jr. back, who all of a sudden, he was awash in controversy. Now, suddenly, you have John Harbaugh, you know, big-time head coach coming in, trying to figure things out. Suddenly, you've gone from relevant and boring to relevant and crazy fun, man. Like, this Giants team is going to be crazy fun because you have personalities. You have guys, you're not sure, how are they going to get along? What are they going to say to the media? How is it going to go? What's Odell Beckham Jr. going to say if he gets cut before the season? Like, the Giants have become not relevant and boring, but now they're relevant and crazy fun. And that's a good thing. It's a good thing. It's a good thing for football when the Giants go from, Eli Manning doesn't say anything and, Hakeem Nicks not saying anything. Nobody else is saying anything. The Giants are just kind of quiet. What's going on? What are we doing? It's quiet. Now it's like, we got lots of fun stuff going on with the Giants, man. No matter what, they're going to be fun.
1: Discipline is not a light switch. Discipline is a way of life. John Harbaugh.
0: Jackson Dart's going to go. What does that mean? That means I'm throwing deep. No, it's not what it means at all. No, I'm throwing deep. That's what's happening.
1: It's the little plays along the way that makes the difference. The guys that make plays will be the one that win the game. John Harbaugh.
0: That's usually what happens. Guys
1: well,
0: make plays,
1: I mean,
0: win the game.
1: Like, he's a walking cliche in some respects, but I think there's some crazy to be tapped into that his brother didn't get all of it.
0: Yeah. No, it definitely, hey, New York will bring that out in.
1: No, that's it.
0: You know, you bring it out there. You know, you can't follow up the Knicks by being boring.
1: No.
0: Like, you need something else here. Like, okay, man,
1: Cam got that new grill.
0: Yeah. People will follow the Jets because they're tanking for the number one pick in Arch Manning. Look at Arch Manning. No, you can't just follow up the Knicks and say, yeah, we're going to be the Giants. What does that mean? It means we're going to run our organization and, you know, we're just going to kind of do our thing. And no. Now we're crazy fun. Crazy fun Giants.
1: Yeah, they need to fill the gap vacated by Russell Wilson not joining the Jets quarterback room and screwing me over where I had Geno and Russell Wilson.
0: Geno. I mean, okay, now we know. We can't just sit around and just throw anything out there. Now the Giants are going to be fun. You watch the Giants. They're going to walk around this year and you're going to see the front office and Mars going, what are we doing? What's going on? What is this? Every day I'm walking in, I get Jackson Dart, see what he says. Here's Abdul Carter and saying stuff, and now here's OBJ, and it needs the football more. And, you know, I mean, that's what you're going to get, man. The Giants are going to be fun. I'm looking forward to it, man.
1: I think we're now going to have a nightly benchmark segment, which is called, What are we doing?
0: What's going on? What are we doing? I mean, really.
1: There you go. What's going on? Now, man. It's better than it. What's the headlines. What's going on? What are we doing?
0: Time now to find out what's going on and what we're doing from a guy whose job it is to tell us what's going on.
2: Hey, dude. What are you doing?
0: It's Steve DeSager with What's Trending.
3: Jason Smith, I have but two questions.
0: Sure.
4: What are you doing? What's going on?
3: There you go. In whatever order, those are my questions. About the show in general, but specifically this segment. The LA Rams acquired defensive end Miles Garrett from the Browns. The Patriots traded for wide receiver A.J. Brown from the Eagles. The Giants signed three wide receivers, including Odell Beckham Jr. Russell Wilson will be joining the pregame show at CBS as Matt Ryan left to be Atlanta's team president. Hall of Fame Colts wide receiver Raymond Berry died at the age of 93. Hall of Fame basketball coach Rick Adelman passed away. He was 79. The NBA Finals start Wednesday. The NHL Stanley Cup Finals starts Tuesday night. Vancouver has a new head coach this evening. It's Manny Malhotra, promoted from the AHL. Easy WNBA wins for Dallas and Minnesota. At the French Open, Francis Tiafoe of the U.S. lost his fourth rounder in five sets. It took nearly 5.5 hours. The late ball game in Anaheim went to Colorado with a run top of the ninth, 9-8 over the Angels. Seattle won its seventh straight game, a 10-inning win against the Mets, 3-2. Mets had just two hits, two solo homers. Arizona, with three home runs, beat the Dodgers 4-1. Shohei Ohtani of LA had three hits. The rest of his team, 3-for-28 combined. Texas and Jacob DeGrom won 2-1 at St. Louis. Minnesota 9-6 over the White Sox, who had won five straight. Milwaukee had 18 hits plus 11 walks. 16-2 Brewers, the final over San Francisco. Kansas City ended a six-game losing streak, winning 9-2 at Cincinnati. Miami ended a five-game skid, winning at Washington 7-3. And Detroit had lost 21 of 25, but hit five home runs and won 10-9 at Tampa Bay. In college baseball, for next weekend's Super Regionals best of threes, advancing USC, Auburn, West Virginia, which won at home in 10 innings over Kentucky. Troy won at Florida. St. John's eliminated Florida State with a road win. And Oklahoma on a 10th inning homer won at number 2 Georgia Tech.
0: Yeah, Rick Pitino went crazy after that. Boy, I tell you what, he really pushed the right buttons down the stretch.
3: Again, not a good location for the all-white suit. At the Women's College World Series, Texas advanced to the finals after beating Tennessee twice today. And then tonight, Texas Tech eliminated number 1 Alabama, staying alive with a walk-off homer 5-4, and then beating Bama 2-0 in game number 2. Back to you.
0: Thank you, Steve-O. The Jason Smith Show with my best friend Mike Harmon. Coming up next, we get back into a huge NBA story. Is a dynasty that we thought was going to live for at least the next 5 years already dead? That's next. Jason and Mike, this is Fox Sports Radio.
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17: We have determined this is 100% fair to charbroil Chet Holmgren. Okay. In fact, I don't think he's been ripped enough. He plays in Oklahoma. This was a big market team. He would be killed more, and should he deserves it. The guy's about to jumpstart a $240 million contract. He's a $240 million player, according to the Thunder. And you had this ultimate heavyweight marquee, the Spurs and the Thunder, Game 7. The winner goes to the NBA Finals right above the marquee. And you had Holmgren, who was tasked with trying to slow down Wembanyama, Wemby. And it's not just Game 7. The thing about this that people say, well, it was, he played a bad Game 7, give the guy a pass. He sucked in Game 6. He was trash in Game 6. Holmgren, in Game 6 and in Game 7, with a ticket to the NBA Finals on the line. How did that go? Don't ask. It was cover your eyes bad for Chet Holmgren, the pride of Minnesota, as he went out there and combined. He had 4 points in the closeout game, which didn't turn out to be a closeout game, Game 7. They had another closeout game, Game 6. He had 10, so 14 total points over Game 6 and Game 7. And while he was out there, it was minus 12 for the Thunder with him on the court. Meanwhile, Victor Wembanyama ended up with 50 points over the final two games and was plus 20. So you look at juxtapose these two guys, and you're like, wow.
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4: This is Stan Kroenke, the Rams owner.
6: Kroenke.
4: Kroenke. Yeah. Kroenke.
6: Yeah. Just put him in there right there with Walter Cronkite. Cronkite.
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6: 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Yes, yeah, the New York accent, I get it. Yeah.
4: 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He's the Arsenal owner.
6: Yes.
4: Against PSG this past weekend.
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4: And I think in an enraged state, he was like, I got to get something to get me over this Champions League loss.
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6: He needed a win. 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
17: Is it true that the Tigers can't afford to keep the ace of their pitching staff, Tarek Skubal, and that Major League Baseball desperately needs a salary cap because of these type moves? It is pure gadzookery, is the word I will use. Detroit, first of all, is not a small market, right? And they're not some kind of victim of the system trying to hold the man down. That's not true at all. They are small ambition in terms of operations, what they are. That's what I would say. Listen, they were expected to be a contender. They had a playoff run last year in Detroit. They were expected. We all know the story. You like baseball. The Tigers are supposed to be pretty good this year. They got that cheating a-hole manager on that team, and they're ready to take off, all right? And contender for the World Series. And here we sit.
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0: Fox Sports Radio, the Jason Smith Show with my best friend, Mike Harmon. Where tomorrow, look, we got a lot of full stuff to talk about.
1: Yeah.
0: With the preview in the NBA Finals. We got the Knicks and the Spurs. I'll tell you one thing that doesn't worry me, one thing that really worries me, but like tomorrow the sports stress begins. Because I got the Hurricanes and the Golden Knights, this game one of the side. I got both my time. Yeah, I don't know. Has anybody had this in recent history where both their teams are playing for the championship in the NBA and the NHL at the same time? Like, I get I'm weird because I'm a Whaler fan, so I follow the Hurricanes and that's my team. But like, I got Knicks and the Hurricanes. Like, guys, come on, man. Like the sports stress is going to be insane.
1: I think you had the Sharks and Warriors together, right?
0: Oh, okay.
1: I think we got that from Twitter.
0: Close enough. Okay,
1: it's a decade ago.
0: Yeah.
1: It's not that far.
0: It's been a while.
1: I mean, Chicago, I had it with the Bulls and the Blackhawks, but you'd kind of chuckle because you're like, yeah, we got to go back to 92.
0: Yeah, you're going back a ways. You're going back to, that was when Chicago was the best team in NHL 94, NHL 93, NHL 94. Yeah, you had Roenick. Yeah.
1: Roenick was unbelievable.
0: It's not just me. It's Roenick. He's good.
1: Well, I mean, they had that move, the glitch in the game that he had to outlaw.
0: Detroit and Chicago was the best matchup. I was like, oh my good, like that was so, because that was,
1: we wore that
0: Detroit
1: game
0: had
1: out,
0: all
1: man.
0: The Russians, right? Yeah. It was, oh my god, Detroit and Chicago was fantastic.
1: Make 99's head bleed, all that stuff. Yeah,
0: but I'm watching make Gretzky's head bleed. So Oklahoma City goes out, right? Obviously there's still a big story today before we move on to the teams, you know, the winners. But all of a sudden,
1: what are we doing?
0: What's going on? What are we doing? So Oklahoma City loses, and you know, SGA had a lot of good stuff to say today. He said, look, you know, MVP year, but it's a failure. We didn't win, and I get it. He said all the right things. But sometimes one game shows you a lot, and it shows you that, oh, we really might not be as good as we think we are. Because I got to be honest, today, watching how Oklahoma City lost to the Spurs, they look much more like the 2021 Bucks than they do any sort of dynasty, right? Because this is a small market team, MVP player, wins the title, and you think they figured it out. Took them a while to get there, to figure out the right players around, but they get there, they win the title. They figured things out. They're going to be there every single year. What do we watch with the Milwaukee Bucks? They can't get things right. Now Giannis might leave. They got worse every single year. All the moves they made didn't work, and now they're moving on. Now the Thunder in the same place, right? Because one loss sometimes shows you that you're far away from where you were even a year ago. Chet Holmgren was awful. They had nobody outside of SGA offensively to be a threat. And when you're looking at Wemby now for the better part of the next decade, it's different, right? This is but one player. You're an Oklahoma City Thunder team with the MVP, and you just watch your MVP have an awful series. Couldn't get in the paint, couldn't shoot well. He had an awful series. And when he's not scoring, you saw nobody else was. If Jalen Williams is playing, they still would have lost. Okay, I get you. Oh, we lost. No, you had nobody else, right? Alex Caruso was playing 40 minutes, and he's not a guy that should be playing 40 minutes. He should be playing 20 to 25 minutes, doing Alex Caruso things, hitting three or four threes, and being a guy that, boy, when he comes in, the energy he expends and what he's able to do. But you don't have that if you're the Thunder. So now you need big changes, or you're going to wind up being like the 2021 Milwaukee Bucks. Okay, well, we'll run it back next year. Well, you run it back next year, well, you know the Nuggets are going to improve because you know they're going to make big moves. You know the Lakers are going to have Luka Doncic back, and then they got to figure out LeBron. Maybe they're bringing in somebody else different. Mm-hmm. Maybe LeBron goes to the Cavaliers, and maybe they bring back Jared Allen. Who knows what happens there? You know they're going to be better. And you know the Spurs, it's going to be another year of their young core with Wemby being even better than he was. Everybody's getting better, and you are the Thunder, and you have assets, you have young players, but you saw a gaping hole there. You have nobody else to get the basketball to.
1: Yeah,
0: nobody else.
1: It'll be curious to watch the rest of the West, right? You look at what Houston became and what their next iteration will be. Just go on down the line, except for Utah and a couple of the also-rans that'll be tanking by Christmas again, that you've got a pretty deep run. Even the prideful at the end of their run, mm-hmm. Steve Kerr's coming back for one last thing with the Warriors. They'll make a change or two to at least try to stay competitive. But for the Thunder, I mean, Chet was awful. Dort was just as bad or worse, but because he's not ready to cash in on a $240 million contract, he ain't going to get the same level of hate. But and Chet's really good against the rest of the league. He just don't match up with this guy.
0: No.
1: And this is the guy that you got to beat.
0: Yeah.
1: Right? So you either need to team up with someone who, you know, kind of has more of the same build and isn't giving up, what, 11 inches or whatever Alex Caruso was giving up in those matches. Now, he was a good antagonist to the point where you had Wemby getting mad and throwing bows and all that stuff. But you don't have enough. Williams is a good player, 17. Now, you did still take them to seven games.
0: Yeah.
1: Right?
0: Yeah.
1: Does that mean that you're that close? Well, we can quibble on that, but you have decisions to make. Hartenstein's got like what, a $29 million team option.
0: Yeah.
1: Dort's due a new deal. Wallace, who was your second best scorer in that final game, he's got a deal that he needs to make too, and he's looking to get paid because he performed well, and plenty of suitors will find a bag for him. So you're rebuilding out of necessity. SGA was good distributing the basketball, but that's not why you want him, right? You need him to score like he did in game seven. That needs to be more consistent.
0: Look, and you look at last year when they won, they beat an overmatched team in the finals who was lucky to get there with the
1: great
0: Pacers, right?
1: But they
0: were banged up, right? Sure. And then Halliburton got hurt. So I really see the Thunder more. They look more like the Bucks, where, okay, here's a small market team with their MVP and they got their championship. Whereas now with time to look back at the Bucks with history, that's always the best time to say, okay, well, yeah, you saw the path. Giannis was great, small market team. They put enough around them. They got their title. But then look what happened when you don't make the right decisions the rest of the time. It's easy to fall into disrepair. Now, I don't think for a second all of a sudden Oklahoma City is going to fall off the map, but all these teams are getting better, and you're Oklahoma City. Yeah, you built around, and you got that championship last year against a team that's a little overmatched, just like, you know, the Suns are a little overmatched. Now, what do? You need something big because you had your best players around you come up empty, and you saw that, hey, we really struggled, and nobody else could score. You don't really have another big scoring threat there.
1: No.
0: Right, and especially with Chet Holmgren coming up as small as he did, it's like they want to get. Hey, can we get him out of town to get Giannis in here? Like, can we do that? Like, could we go Chet Holmgren and a bunch of number one picks and get Giannis? Like, I got to think Milwaukee would be into that, and I got to think if you're Oklahoma City, you got to be itching to do something big because you know just running it back next year isn't going to be enough. Right, so you got to do something.
1: Well, at least if Chet goes to the East, he wouldn't have to see Wemby again until the finals. Only twice during the regular season. So you can get pressurized.
0: And you can sit out those games. You don't have to play in those games.
1: Proof of concept.
0: Yeah.
1: You can just hit the gym. And since protein is the order of the day in any kind of food source, to the point where they're selling protein laced soft drinks and whatever else, you're good to go. But it's the idea that you definitely need tweaks. I mean, you saw that. But what can you do with all those draft picks to go in and find that next iteration to compete? Because you're staring at the Spurs, right? That's it. That's your competition. Yeah, all these other teams and what they're doing is all fine and good, but you measure yourself against the team that just beat you. And for SGA, A, he's got to be better, but B, there certainly needs more on that front line.
0: No, and if I thought that this was a case of, hey, stuff just happened, they lost, but you see when you're standing still, you're going to get passed. And those three teams we talked about are going to pass.
1: Look
0: them.
1: At you just went Will Rogers.
0: Right.
1: You Even if you're on the right track, you'll get just sit there.
0: The desire to do something big is going to be huge. And I think you have to if you're the Thunder. You're not a dynasty anymore. You're a team that you overachieved in one. Now what do you do? What do you do?
1: Right? What are we talking about?
0: What are we doing?
1: What are we doing?
0: Exit How About a Fresca, Exit Swollen Dome. For Mike, I'm Jason. Coming up next, my buddy Ben Maller. This is Fox Sports Radio. We are Fox
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9: The Seattle Mariners won their seventh straight game, a 10-inning decision over the Mets 3-2. Arizona hit three home runs in a 4-1 win over the Dodgers. Detroit hit five homers and won 10-9 at Tampa Bay. It was Milwaukee 16-2 over the Giants. Miami ended a five-game losing streak with its 7-3 victory at Washington. Kansas City had lost six straight but won at Cincinnati 9-2. Wins for Texas and Colorado. The LA Rams acquired defensive end Miles Garrett from the Browns for pass rusher Jared Verse and three draft choices, including a first rounder next year. The Patriots traded for wide receiver A.J. Brown from the Eagles for first and fifth rounders. The NHL Stanley Cup final starts Tuesday night. Vancouver's new head coach is Manny Malhotra, promoted from the AHL. And the Women's College World Series finals will have Texas against Texas Tech. I'm Steve DeSager.
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16: Well, you could say we're going to go the extra miles, miles and miles and miles and miles. Well, announcement. The beginning of another night of the Ben Maller Show. 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
16: from the complex in the middle of the industrial complex of the Hot Sports Take, and we run all night. These machines don't stop. 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The way tire buying should be. So our lead this hour, play the hits, my man, play the hits. And, oh, we got a humdinger of a story here from the flea market of football. Now, we were hoping to have a bevy of NFL transactions to break down as we anticipated heading into the new month and some fugazi date on the NFL calendar that there would be some movement. Now, we thought the big story would be A.J. Brown, who would go from Philadelphia to New England. While that did happen, A.J. Brown did go to the Patriots. That goes to the back burner. A, it's been talked about for 5 months at least, and B, it got upstaged. It absolutely got upstaged. Now, most of the time, these dates fail to deliver. You get all excited, and you get a tie and some socks. And you're like, well, I didn't really want a tie and socks. I don't mind them. I just don't really want them. I don't get excited about that. However, this is one of those days that did not disappoint. We have so much to discuss in this 4 hours of conversations, blank canvas. We're going to paint a mosaic, well, possibly a finger painting, that we have decided. I've made the executive decision. We were planning on doing the NFL Book'em. Now, the NFL Book'em's a thing that we do when there's not that there's nothing going on. I mean, a little slow. This is not a day for the NFL Book'em. So we're going to push it back 24 hours. We've made the executive decision. The power's vested in me, in the Maller Militia. So the NFL Book'em will be tomorrow, unless there's 18 trades tomorrow, and then we'll push it back again. And as far as we know, it's going to be tomorrow. So look, we're going to start out in Los Angeles. Everyone talking about it. And I feel bad for my friends in Seattle. They had their little championship where they got a bogus two-point conversion. It's all over. It's all over. Just why even bother playing the NFL season? We know how this is going to play out. So if you didn't get the news, we learned that the LA Rams have said bye-bye to Jared Verse, the star young defensive player, and a gaggle of draft picks. And they have packaged that in a nice box and sent that off to the Browns in exchange for the NFL's Defensive Player of the Year. Miles Garrett is an LA Ram. How do you like that, suckers? Cleveland picked up a first-round pick. Whee! In 2027, who cares? And some other draft picks, day two picks. Nobody cares about those. Losers care about those. Are you a loser? You're not a loser, right? Come on. All right, so let us discuss the question. You make the call. How do you grade the Rams acquiring the preeminent defensive player in the National Football League, Miles Garrett, from the Brownies for a gaggle of picks and Jared Verse? So my thoughts on this, I've got Amazon reviews, Teenage Mutant Ninja Turtles, and Midway Games. And we will combine all of these things together, and we are going to say, cowabunga, dude! Yeah. All right, so A, we immediately go right to the Maller report card. We don't waste any time. There's no need to waste time. The Maller report card. And what does it say? This is where, if you're new to the show, this is where we sift through transactions, the sporting landscape, the ethos of sports, and tell you what's real and what's bogus and what's, you know, fake and all that. Fugazi. Downright fraudulent. That's what we do here. So on the Maller report card, now I'm going to be fair. You probably think, oh, you're just going to be a Ram homer. You're going to suck up to the Rams. That's what you do. No, you shut your mouth. All right? I'm not some fanboy with a microphone. No, no, no. So the Maller report card reads, the LA Rams get an A plus, plus, plus. You can ram it all day. Yeah! Come on now! You can ram it in the Super Bowl! They're back, baby! The Rams! Not that they left. The Rams are back. Now, the Browns, and I'm going to be fair to the Browns, too. I'm not going to bash the Browns. It's easy to get on the radio and goof on the Cleveland Browns. And I now have a lot of friends in Ohio. Like, I know it's Southern Ohio, Northern Kentucky. I had a great time in Cincinnati, which is not Cleveland, Northern Kentucky, that only. But I'd met a lot of Browns fans. There were people that drove down from Cleveland to hang out with me. We got Dick in Dayton. I'm worried about the Dickster. He might have a heart attack when he finds out. He probably didn't even know yet the Browns traded Myles Garrett. So on the Maller report card, to be totally fair to my friends in Ohio, the Cleveland Browns get an F on the Maller report card. So congratulations to the Browns. They failed. And the fact that the Rams picked up Myles Garrett in his prime, in the middle of his athletic prime, got a, you know, two or three really good years left, coming off the historic, you know, granted it was some stat stuffing on a bad team with the Browns, but still 23 sack season. You got to be joking. All right. Now, if you read the Amazon reviews on this trade, this is a testimonial. It validates that the LA Rams have the top front office in football, and they have been able over the years to manipulate the cap, which is ridiculous. The salary cap's a joke. These trades that keep popping up, and the draft. They do all of that really well, and your team doesn't. Your team sucks at most of that stuff.

That's what you do here. Now, I do feel bad for Jared Verse because he is now going to football purgatory. And the greatness that he would have gotten as a Ram, and he got a little taste of it, and that all goes away now. He's walking into an impossible situation, Verse, where, yeah, he'll put some stats up. I don't doubt that he's going to get some stats because the Browns suck, and they're going to suck the rest of my life because they've sucked my entire life. And he'll put up some numbers and say, oh, man, he's playing well for the Browns. And they'll, you know, what are the Browns going to do? Win 5 games, 6 games every year. They got no quarterback. They got no hope. They suck. All right. And we're going to keep the beat going here, though. Page two. So Browns owner Jimmy Haslam issued a wordy statement. And the key part, let's just cut through the bullcrap. The key part is Jimmy Haslam, the Browns owner, said, trading Myles Garrett wasn't our intent, but, you know what that means. He said, but this is the right move for us, close quote. That's Jimmy Haslam, the owner, the con man, some have said, who owns the Cleveland Browns. So the question, what did owner Jimmy Haslam mean when he said the Myles Garrett trade to the Rams was the right move for us? So let's start with the obvious. I think you know this. It is the classic owner spin from a guy who functions as the head of manufacturing. Jimmy Haslam's not just the owner of the Brownies. He's the head of manufacturing at the Factory of Sadness, which has been the most consistent producer of bad football that we have seen. And Haslam is straight up gaslighting the good people of Ohio, the fan base there, with what he's doing. He dropped the word, but, he said that, just like that, right after claiming it wasn't their intent to trade Myles Garrett, which is always a dead giveaway. Yeah, now that's what that is. So you drop the word, but, and that is a tell. And we have parsed the words of many better owners than Jimmy Haslam, and not few that are worse than Jimmy Haslam, but here we are. And so you see all that, and you're like, okay. It's more likely than not that Jimmy Haslam, the Browns owner, is just pretending that this disaster was highly strategic. Now, I am going to workshop a conspiracy theory, and I want you to tell me if you agree with this or not. All right, so the truth, and I'm going to go deep state Illuminati here. So the trade of Myles Garrett happened because of Myles Garrett. Myles Garrett went full Teenage Mutant Ninja Turtles, heavy on the ninja part for the Browns. And he forced his way out of Cleveland without ever saying it publicly this time. Now, before, he made the mistake of going public and the Browns paid him a lot of money. And now here we are a couple years later and he's been sent to the portal, the transfer portal, going out to L.A. So, I believe this was done behind the scenes. A buddy of mine who ran into Myles Garrett, I guess it was at some Laker games, hanging out with the Hollywood Fs, and I guess he liked that, and he gets a lot of speeding tickets in Cleveland. At night, if you don't drive 85 to 90 miles an hour, you get hit. It's like the Autobahn in L.A. at night, so he'll love driving in L.A. I mean, everyone's speeding and all that. That's how that goes. Meanwhile, the Browns continue to operate like a ghost ship. All right, every once in a while, they manage to draft a truly generational player. It's the acorn, the whole blind squirrel and the acorn. So every once in a while, they'll draft a generational talent, they being the Cleveland Browns, and everyone will get all excited. Oh, man. And then they completely waste them. Completely waste them and then repackage them for more picks. This is known as the wash, rinse, repeat cycle of Cleveland Brown football. And the shocking thing is a percentage of customers are not smart enough to realize they're being bamboozled. This is skullduggery. And they continue down this road because the Browns are selling, well, we've got three picks that are going to be great. Okay. You have no coach. You have no quarterback. You can get on the list. It's insane. And it's just another chapter
in the never-ending Bozo the Clown Show

0: That is the brand. They should change their name to the Cleveland Bozos. I wonder what their logo would be. I think we know. Get a red fluffy nose and some big shoes, and then you're on your way. And the Browns fans, you can't trust a single thing Jimmy Haslam spews out of his mouth. You can't do it. And none of these right moves, which Jimmy Haslam talks about, this was the right move. He boasts about these. None of these actually work out. So it's like, what are we doing? It's not football strategy. It is not. It's just the chaos business model, which the Browns have mastered. Now, the last word here. We mentioned you can ram it all day and you can ram it all night. So, here we go. By trading for Myles Garrett, are the 49ers now off the, or the 49ers, are the Rams, 49ers, where'd that come from? Are the Rams, all right, are the Rams now off the hook by that draft pick in the first round when they took Ty Simpson in the first round? So again, by trading for Myles Garrett, are the Rams now off the naughty list when they wasted a first round pick on Ty Simpson? So some of you reached out to me and said, see, Maller, you should have waited. Of course, the obvious answer to that is I have a daily talk show to do, so I have to do a talk show every night. I can't wait till stories are done. The other factor here is absolutely not. Absolutely not. No, no, no, no. You don't draft a guy there if you're all in now. It makes even less sense now. It makes even less sense for the Rams to draft a quarterback in the first round. They're clearly moving all of their chips to the middle of the table. They're all in. The LA Rams, they're going for another Super Bowl. And you don't trade that amount of pay. And then you drafted a guy who's, if everything goes right, it just makes no sense. No sense. The Rams are living in two different universes right now. They're chasing another ring with Matthew Stafford. And they're, at the same time, raising a toddler quarterback who hopefully won't have a hissy fit on the sidelines. And the Rams, it's like, listen, I'm gonna microwave and slow cook at the same meal. Well, no, you either slow cook it or you microwave it. You don't do both, dummy. So I do not think that this absolves the Rams for drafting Ty Simpson at all. You picked a rookie who's not going to help you while you're desperately trying to win another Super Bowl. And instead of getting, whether it was a top-rated, again, I'm not a big draft guy by any means, but if you have the pick and you don't trade the pick, get me somebody who's supposed to be a good wide receiver. Get me an impact linebacker or defensive back. You know, make one of those moves. And instead of getting one of those players, the Rams, they have somebody who's going to hold a clipboard and get 10,000 steps walking back and forth between the 20-yard lines on the sidelines there. And as for the trolls claiming that L.A. is reckless, I've also gotten this in my inbox, that the Rams are being reckless here, trading away Jared Verse, who hasn't even scratched the surface on his ability, and then all those draft picks for Myles Garrett. This is just reckless. And to that, I use the word humbuggery, because that is, anybody thinks that, it's humbuggery is what it is. This is, for the Rams, the Goldilocks zone. Whether it works out or not, that's to be determined. You went for it. And that's all you can ask, right? You just want your teams to go for it, and they went for it. And that's the great thing. They have the top coach in football. Nobody better than Sean McVay. They have the top quarterback in the NFL, the reigning MVP, Matthew Stafford. And everyone outside of like two teams would trade for Matthew Stafford right now. Top wide receiver, Puka Nacua. And now they have the top defensive torpedo in Myles Garrett. And they're all wearing the same uniform, the same laundry there, the LA Rams. And Myles Garrett is going to go full midway games. Think rampage. He's going to go on a rampage. I feel bad for my friends who are 49er fans and Seahawk fans. Not Cardinal fans, because they're not trying to win. They're tanking. So I don't really feel bad for the Cardinal fans. I don't. Aaron Donald 2.0. In fact, there's rumors bouncing around the echo chamber that the Rams are trying to coax Aaron Donald out of retirement. And might I add, while happy days continue for the LA Rams, Super Bowl 61, you know where it's going to be played? In the hood, in Inglewood, That's right. It's in La La Land, Super Bowl 61 in February. It's on, I believe, Valentine's Day, I think. Right on Valentine's Day. It's mid-February 2027, and that will be at SoFi Stadium in the hood in Inglewood. Last time they had a Super Bowl at SoFi Stadium, let's see, what team won that? Oh, that's right, the Rams. The Rams won last time. So, again, sorry for you, you know, Seahawk guys. Can we do a wellness check on JJ and Renton and Nostradamus and those guys? Just devastation. Just enjoy a little hunk of metal, a little piece of metal, because it's now Ramtown, the entire NFL. So, there you go. All right, it is the Ben Maller Show. I'm old enough to remember there was this thing called the Curse of the Bambino. They said all my teams were cursed and all that. The Dodgers run baseball. The Rams run the NFL. And the Clippers, they're in everyone's head in the NBA. Everyone wants to talk about the Clippers. So, they clearly, all those teams dominate. 877-99 on Fox. 877-996-6369 if you would like to be part in this celebration. Oh, what a celebration it is. Well, straight ahead, we know the big move of the day, Myles Garrett leaving Ohio and heading to La La Land, which means he's going to have to pay more in taxes and all that. However, what is the reaction of the gambling market? What are the wise guys saying? Now, I know it's getting a lot of attention here. However, what about the wise guys? What are they saying about the impact of Myles Garrett? We'll get to that. We'll take your calls also on X at Ben Maller. That's at Ben Maller. We'll get to all of that, and we will do it next. However, it is the A Blockity Block, and what hour are we looking at here?
1: Number one.
0: Our number one, just like the Rams will be in the number one position at the end of the football season. 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
4: From the Kelloland Live Doppler Storm Center.
8: Breezy and warm today, the high 81 with a brisk south wind 15 to 25 miles an hour under those partly cloudy skies. On Wednesday, now we got thunderstorms coming in from the west. Breezy, high of 81, south wind 15 to 30. Storms could be strong Wednesday night and again on Thursday with a high of 81. From the storm side of Kelloland TV, I'm Jay Trobeck.
9: Going to be some teams trying to figure this out of what do we do with Wemby, what do we do with the Spurs, because you got a 20-year-old, a 21-year-old, a 22-year-old. Those are the stars for the San Antonio Spurs. And I know we love to say, well, you know what, they're going to be overwhelmed with the moment. OKC defending champs, home court advantage. And I thought, they don't know that. Like, from experience, I've seen it. Where you kind of had to lose on a big stage, and then you learn from it, and then you come back the next year. San Antonio skipped that chapter. Like, they're like, why can't we win in OKC? That's where you cut the line. You know, there's, if you've ever seen, like, movies or, documentaries where there's people waiting outside the club, Studio 54, to get in. I was always on the outside, and I couldn't get in. I couldn't get anybody's attention. I'm sort of the Orlando Magic, you know. I was like, there, but I couldn't get in. They cut the line. That's where they go, right this way, San Antonio Spurs, right there to the NBA Finals. Here's Shai Gilgeous-Alexander, who did play well in Game 7, on his thoughts on this season.
10: It was a failure. Like, I failed at my goal.
9: I understand what he's saying. You're the defending champs, home court advantage. Yes, this is a disappointing season. He was great, MVP again. He played well in Game 7. I thought the Spurs did a wonderful job sending different bodies. And sometimes,
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0: you. It is the Ben Maller Show as we are beginning a new night here. It is the hour of Myles Garrett, the preeminent defensive player in the NFL, is now an LA Ram, and there's a lot of mourning going on in Seattle and San Francisco, pretty much everywhere else. It's all over in the NFC. And they don't even show up to training camp for another month and a half, and we already know who the NFC champs are. I guess the real drama is who's going to win the AFC. If you'd like to be part, 877-996-6369. To do a wellness check again on our friends in Seattle and the Bay Area. It's all over for them. Another year down the toilet. On X, at Ben Maller. That's at Ben Maller.
1: You can also, he blew me off.
0: You can also say hello. Well, that was a reference to Wayne Gretzky when he was traded from the LA Kings. And so he's in media now. He didn't want to do an interview with me. I don't understand why the great one wouldn't want to talk to me. I mean, come on. Douche. Anyway, if you want to say hello on X, at Ben Maller. That's at Ben Maller. You can say hello to Lorena, the FSR tech queen.
2: Slide into my chat box.
3: Hi, Bill.
0: Don't talk to me. And Koopa Loop is back from assignment. You can say hello to him at a Bronco fan. That's a Bronco fan. As we're talking about the big story of the day. Right here. And coming up in a little bit, we'll tell you about the gambling market, how they are reacting to the Myles Garrett transaction. Fergdog writes in, says the Rams are loaded. They've got the MVP and good guy Matthew Stafford and the best defensive player in the league. Not even the worst call in NFL history will be able to cost them a game now. Yeah. Well, the NFL gave Seattle a two-point conversion, so this year they're going to have to give Seattle a touchdown, an extra touchdown or two? Yeah. Shane in Des Moines, who's a supersonic fan, he writes in, and he says, I am still celebrating the OKC Thunder's loss by watching old Sonic highlights back when they played real basketball. So he says, truck stop fungus.
4: My right hand was getting a workout.
0: In his tidy whities eating chili. Says, Stat Padford isn't bringing the Rams back to the Super Bowl. He's washed up. Hey, truck stop fungus, I believe the year 2017 would like their take back. You want to die on that take? Rob, my buddy Rob Parker died on that take. That he died. Rob Parker, that take, he kept saying that right until the moment the Rams won the Super Bowl. Huh? You want to die on that take? That's a bad take to die on. I'll tell you that right now. Now, we do have an update from Nostradinus, who's in mourning right now. He's sitting shiva for the Seattle Seahawks. It's all over. It's all over. Nostradinus says, to be the champs, you got to beat the champs. Well, hold on a second. The Seahawks last year were given a game against the Rams. That's why they had home field advantage. They didn't beat the Rams. I mean, God. Nostradinus also says, this is just like when the Kobe and Shaq year with the Lakers, they signed Karl Malone and Gary Payton and called it Lakers Reloaded. It didn't end well. Wow. Well, Nostradinus, I know you're trying your best here, and my God. It's not really working. I hope that you can get some extra of the pills to say cope on them, because you're coping. This is really, you're trying to, you know, I know you're going through the stages of grief and it's not easy for you. I gotcha. But, you know, listen, it happens, and you had your little championship. That's it. Andy in Lino Lakes, Minnesota writes in, says, another outstanding Maller monologue, Ben. Congratulations to the Rams. Nice Thanks. To see that their motto still stands. F them picks. F them picks. So if you want to crown their asses, crown them. Yeah. Well, listen, the Rams have won the offseason championship, and now they have to win the real championship. Yeah. King Roy writes in, says, you sound like Packer fans when they traded for Micah Parsons. I didn't realize the Rams were a defensive player away from the Super Bowl. Well, what you're missing there, and this is why that's a bad take, King Roy, in Wisconsin. Let me educate you a little bit. So the Rams' real problem last year on defense was the secondary. And they had some issues in the secondary. And it's like, okay. So they went out and they took and repurposed the Kansas City Chiefs secondary. the championship pedigree, as all you losers like to tell me. Oh, they have championship pedigree. Okay, great. Well, the Rams have gone out and added the secondary for Kansas City. They got Jalen Watson playing left cornerback and the big one, Trent McDuffie, as the right defensive back from Kansas City. So you added now, McDuffie considered a premier defensive back, shutdown defensive back. So you added him. He takes away Jaxon Smith-Njigba of Seattle, and who, the other top receivers the Rams have to play. And you got Myles Garrett, who's stalking quarterbacks. They still have Byron Young, who's a good linebacker from the defense of years. I mean, they've got a couple of good players already on defense. But they fixed the secondary, and they upgraded. Not that Jared Verse was a bad player. He was a good player. They've now added a great player. There you go. And to compare the Packers and the Rams, King Rory, why don't you go wash your mouth out with soap and water? Go wash your mouth out with soap and water. You're going to hot take jail. That's a lukewarm take. That is a lukewarm take. Yeah. Late night drug tester says not much research is needed to see that F them picks works. It isn't only the Rams. Just look at the Vegas Golden Knights playing in their third Stanley Cup in less than a decade. Well, not only that, the Knickerbockers. The Knickerbockers traded for most of their key players, like Carl Anthony Towns and Mikal Bridges, and they got, in free agency, they got the guard from this, Jalen Brunson, from the Mavericks, he came to New York. So the core of that team on the Knicks were players that were not drafted by the Knickerbockers, and San Antonio is like they're the classic team that tanked, because that's all they do in San Antonio is they tank. And they got Wemby, and they had horrifically dog food teams year after year in San Antonio. And that's how that worked. Michael from Tulsa writes in, says, A-plus on the Maller monologue. Do the deep state conspiracy nerds who have fantasy football draft parties in August, are they going to pick every single Ram they can find? I'm asking for a friend who is a little slow and is in the back of the room. Well, I wouldn't draft all Ram players. I wouldn't do that, but Myles Garrett, you got to take him. And he won't have as many sacks this year as he had last year because he's playing for a good team. And he's not getting those garbage time stats like he got in Cleveland. So his numbers will go down as a Ram. He's not going to make as many plays because the Rams are in more high-pressure games. They're a real team, unlike the Cleveland Browns, who are not a real team. And they're a fraud, the Cleveland Browns. Bill points out, yes, the Clippers do matter. And Hoosier Bill, you're absolutely correct. Now, Danny writes in, he says, the Vikings went all in October of 1989, too. He's referencing the Herschel Walker trade, and as a result, the Cowboys won a bunch of Super Bowls. Okay, Danny, do you understand, in 1989, nobody had personal computers, there were rotary phones in the world. Your reference, to prove your point, Double Clutch Dan, you have to go all the way back. See, it's, I don't know if you know this, it's 2026. So you have to go back almost 40 years to find a take or an example to validate your take. I mean, what are we doing? 40 years? You got to go back. So it's a little much.
2: Yeah. What was it like back then?
0: I don't know. I wasn't alive. I don't know what it was like. Chicky writes in, Chicky Baby, and says, hey Ben. Please do the Maller math on the pay cut Myles Garrett just took because of the state income tax difference between Ohio and California. Well, I'm glad you asked. I did do this. I was going to use it later.
3: Money!
0: You brought it up, Chicky, so I'll bring it up right now. Myles Garrett, let's see. How much you guys want to think? You want to play? We'll do a round robin? You guys didn't do the math on this, right? You haven't looked at the tax code, I would assume?
2: I have not,
0: okay.
2: No.
0: So Myles Garrett going from Ohio to California in extra state taxes from the People's Republic of the communist people of California in the political world. So how much more to do the same job, mind you? It's not like all of a sudden he's going to be assigned a different job. He's doing the same effing job in Ohio that in LA that he did in Ohio, but he's in the People's Republic of California. So how much more to have the life in California is Myles Garrett going to have to pay? Now keep in mind his yearly salary. If I'm correct on this, Myles Garrett per year He is making, is it $32 million, I believe, is the number, I believe. So $32.5 million in bonuses, roughly.
2: Okay, so we're guessing how much of a, like a tax?
0: Extra taxes.
2: Extra taxes.
0: As if he just stayed with the Browns, he wouldn't have to pay these taxes. And you're listening as well. You can play along. We're going to go round robin. We'll start with a verified accountant. Everyone goes here at Fox Sports Radio when they want their taxes done. They go to Lorena.
2: Mm-hmm.
0: She's really good at that, counting beans. Lorena, go ahead. How much do you think Miles Garrett's going to lose?
2: Well, I'm going to say approximately $7 million.
0: $7 million. All right. Koopa Loop, how much is Miles Garrett going to lose just in state taxes to play in the People's Republic of California as opposed to Ohio?
5: Well, I would argue that overall he's probably going to make more money as a member of the Rams because...
0: Oh, you're saying the Rams are more popular? Interesting.
5: Yeah.
0: Okay.
5: Than the Browns, yes, absolutely.
0: There's a lot of loyal Browns fans.
5: I'm just saying that the market out here, he's going to make more than he will doing TV commercials for Cleveland, you know, used car lots.
0: That's not the argument, though. I mean, I understand, but that's not the argument.
5: What's his full contract amount?
0: We're just looking at this upcoming. It's $32 million.
5: Just the year. $32
0: million. Yeah, roughly. With bonuses, it could be a little more, could be a little less. All right.
5: I feel like Lorena's guess isn't too bad. I don't know. I have no idea. I'll say $8
0: million. Okay. Well, as you know, we play by the Showcase Showdown rules. And you have both gone over.
5: So you have gone over.
0: Miles Garrett will lose an estimated $3.5 to $4.5 million per year in state taxes. The Browns playing in Ohio, they have very player-friendly taxes, which is like 2.75%. In California, the communists have the tax rate at 13.3% for in his tax bracket because he's obviously a high earner. So 13.3% to 14.6% is the extra tax. So he's going to pay in taxes an extra 11 to 12% to do the same job. He's going to lose millions of dollars annually in take-home pay.
2: Location.
0: Now, I'm pretty sure he's still going to be able to pay his bills. I don't think he's going to go on like OnlyFans.
2: Where do you think he hangs out at?
0: Not anywhere we hang out at. I'm going to go. Well, he's not married, but he's dating that Olympic woman, right? The skier. Is that right? Am I right? She's a skier?
2: Yeah.
0: You know who I'm talking about?
5: Snowboarder.
0: Oh, she's a snowboarder? Same thing.
5: Chloe Kim.
0: Yeah. No, a buddy of mine said he was at the, past the NBA season at the Laker game. He loved all the attention he was getting at the Laker game. And all the celebrities he was hanging out with. I was like, this is great. Wonderful. All right, it's the Ben Maller Show. And time now for the Who Am I game. This is where we pretend to be somebody else, as we call it the Who Am I game.
1: Who?
0: And away we go. So here it is. And we'll do baseball. Change it up a little bit. So Jacob DeGrom, that is a player for the Texas Rangers. And he won his 100th career game on Monday against the St. Louis Cardinals. So 100 wins, right? And this is debate. We'll talk more about it later. This is debate. Is he a Hall of Famer? I am the starting pitcher who has the fewest wins in the modern era to make it to Cooperstown. Again, Jacob DeGrom just won his 100th career game. He's in his late 30s. All those Cy Youngs, but only 100 wins. I am the starting pitcher who has the fewest wins in the modern era to make it to Cooperstown. Who am I? That is the question, the answer. We'll get to it, and we will do it next.
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8: This final's going to be unbelievable. Now, the Knicks, I said, the Knicks, I did not think they matched up with OKC very well. But I think the Knicks match up with San Antonio. The Knicks are big, they're experienced, they're thick, especially on the perimeter. When you can throw OG, Josh Hart, Bridges, the Knicks are going to be a physical team. The Knicks have to be physical. And remember, NBA Finals history, the officials do not want to decide these games. The officials are going to let physical play be sustained. Big advantage to the Knicks. They're older, strong, physical 3-and-D guys. Perimeter players. Oklahoma City wasn't as big and as strong on the perimeter as the Knicks are. Remember, the Knicks dominated this series in the regular season. So it's very fascinating. Can Cat stay out of foul trouble yet be super physical against Wemby? Can he pull Wemby out? The other question, we had a tanking epidemic this regular season. So we kept saying, we got to have some juice in the playoffs. And we didn't have a ton of it. There's a lot of blowouts. But this is as well as the NBA could do. The other thing, the other big question in this final, I think it's a 6 or a 7 gamer. I'm not sure. I got to see a first couple rounds in this fight. I don't know. But the postseason rankings, these teams earned it. The Knicks are number one in point differential, offensive rating, defensive rating, net rating. And the Spurs are either second or third. The difference is,
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1: Hey, Aaron Rodgers and Joe Burrow and Lamar Jackson are having a farewell Myles Garrett party. Even if you get 2 years of Myles Garrett over 20 sacks, like the Rams, and this is what they do better than anybody in the league, is the Rams reload on the fly and it never hurts them. They never pay the piper. They always figure out we get a guy for a couple of years and then we move on. We're never stuck. We draft well enough. We can give up first round picks like the Rams. Wait, look, they do business better than anybody in the NFL. We put out a video on that. Congratulations to everybody else who I heard talking about it following us putting out the video.
0: Well,
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0: You know.
1: 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And they have gone from, hey, they're one of the Super Bowl favorites, and now they're the Super Bowl favorite. You added the best defensive player in the NFL.
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0: Bill Miller and you. It is the Bane Maller Show as we continue on here. The hour of Myles Garrett. We got the Who Am I game coming up. A reminder, if you're a real P1 of the Ben Maller Show, you not only listen to the live show, you also listen to the podcast. And on the weekends, the fifth hour podcast, we've had rotating celebrities on the mailbag, big names, sparing no expense, like Nico in Vancouver and Justin in Cincinnati and Nostradinus and Robbie the Mariner fan and all these show legends. Who knows who's next? 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But we've got that mailbag every Sunday. It's a very popular fifth hour podcast. Check that out in addition to the Ben Maller Show podcast. It's available wherever you get your pods. Thank you. Sound of Robbie waking up in the morning there. Nice. Hit Robbie the Mariner fan. We love Robbie. Spent a lot of quality time with Robbie in Ohio. We drove all over the place. It was wonderful. It was a great day. Here's the Who Am I game. This is where we pretend to be somebody else. Thus, we've called Who Am I game a pathetic attempt to get you to listen a little bit longer. Who? And here it is. Jacob deGrom of the Rangers won his 100th career game. That's it. On Monday night against the Cardinals. I am the starting pitcher who has the fewest wins in the modern era to make it to Cooperstown. Who am I? That is the question. What is the answer? Let's see. Anyone know the answer? Just Josh, who also had a great time with Just Josh there in Cincinnati. He's going with Charlie Brown as his answer.
1: Wrong.
0: St. Stafford from Ferg Dog. Who else do we have? Page down. Late Night Drug Tester says you are Nikki Cox, who is 48 today. It's Jay Moore's ex. I saw there's a plaque for Jay Moore that was in the old studio for some reason. I don't know. It's from like 10 years ago. Somebody put it up. There was an old Jay Moore plaque.
2: I wonder where that was hiding.
0: Should we let Jay know about that? Dixon Dayton from Alf the Alien Opiner. Interesting. Atlee Hammaker from Eileen in San Francisco. Didn't Atlee Hammaker give up the first All-Star Grand Slam back when people cared about the All-Star game? Wasn't he the guy that got rocked? Was he giving up to Fred Lynn? Am I correct on that? Or am I just making that up? Teddy Higuera from Mr. Nice Guy, Brewers legend. Kid Rock from Shane in Des Moines. Pablo Sanchez from King Roy. I saw that thing. What is that? Was that thing at the Brewers game? I was watching the Giants Brewers game. There wasn't a lot of baseball games on Monday night, and at the time I was eating my my dinner. I was watching the Brewers Giants game, and they had this giant, it looked like an inflatable thing sitting near the Brewers dugout. It was very odd. And the people behind it couldn't see. Sandy Koufax, guest by Maller Prop Guy. Oh, look at that. Sandy's hanging out with Ferg Dog and Alf. Very nice. Todd Van Poppel from the Grill Sergeant. That's just a fun name to say. Draft Day Girlfriends, guest by Not a Burner. And Andy in Lino Lake says, I'm going to go with Phil 1-1000, 2-1000, Necro. That's a knuckleball pitcher from back in the day. Who else do we have? Willie Moscone from Doc Dan.
1: Never heard of him.
0: In Minnesota. Who else do we have? Roy Halladay from Eek in Roseville, Minnesota. Matt in Worcester is going with former Yankee legend Scott Kamenecki. Hey, by the way, Matt, how about that? The game we were hanging out at there, the Woo Sox game, the shortstop for the Woo Sox is back on the Yankees. And he's actually playing all right. How'd that happen? He didn't look good in that game. Stanley Roper. There's a dated reference, unless it's not, from Michael.
1: Wrong.
0: Who else? Mark from Queens says Mariano Rivera, because he's a closer. All right, well, obviously, the question was starting pitcher. Jacob deGrom of the Rangers won his 100th career game on Monday night. I am the starting pitcher who has the fewest wins in the modern era to make it to Cooperstown. Who am I? Lorena, who am I?
3: I'm going to go with Otto Graham.
0: Otto Graham, a great pitcher. No, the correct answer, Lorena, would be Dizzy Dean. Dizzy Dean, he won 150 games and in the Hall of Fame. And that was a long time ago, but that's the fewest of a starting pitcher. Sandy Koufax won more, and Dizzy Dean is the answer.
4: Back in the day.
0: Who?
4: Oh,
0: St. Louis Cardinal.
1: Never heard of.
0: Dizzy Dean.
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17: You need to know.
18: The LA Rams acquired defensive end Myles Garrett from the Browns. The Patriots traded for wide receiver A.J. Brown from the Eagles. The Giants signed three wide receivers, including Odell Beckham Jr. In the NHL, Vancouver's new head coach is Manny Malhotra, up from the AHL. At the French Open, Francis Tiafoe of the U.S. lost his fourth rounder in five sets. It took nearly 5.5 hours. The late night ball game went to Colorado with a run top of the ninth, beating the Angels 9-8. Seattle won its seventh straight. A 10-inning win over the Mets 3-2. The Mets offense went 2-for-31, two solo homers. Arizona hit three home runs and beat the Dodgers 4-1. LA's Shohei Ohtani had three hits, but the rest of his team combined only had three. Detroit hit three straight homers in the third inning, five home runs total, and won 10-9 at Tampa Bay. It was Milwaukee 16-2 over the Giants. I'm Steve DeSager.
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0: Mr. Unlimited. Woo. Mr. Unlimited. Well, he's got a new job. Yeah, he does. I know you're excited about that. Try to stay calm. Welcome in the beginning of another hour of the Ben Maller Show. We are in the air everywhere. In cahoots as we huddle together, coast to coast, border to border, and beyond, on the vast and rightfully powerful microphones of FSR emanating live.
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0: From the hole as we are bunkered in the foxhole, lobbing out hot takes, guaranteed human from the world-famous Fox Sports Radio studios where Van, the one-legged Bama man, reminds us that this hour is made possible in part by our friends at Tire Rack.
25: Yes, we can.
0: 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So our lead this hour, play the hits, my man. We'll have more on the Myles Garrett trade coming up later. The defensive star, biggest name in defense in the NFL, now an LA Ram. And if you had your team winning the NFC, sorry. Yefimi in Chicago, not going to work out. And Nostradinus, J.J. in Renton, Ernesto in the Bay. Sorry. So the lead from the boob tube this hour. We're going to go to the boob tube. Russell Wilson has picked up a new plum gig. Now, we've spent a lot of time over the years talking about Russ. He's very awkward. Very, very awkward. And he's good for talk radio. Good for talk radio. Not a great quarterback. Not even a good quarterback, Russell Wilson. I believe he's never gotten an MVP vote. Not even one. Not even like a fourth place MVP vote. None of it. Anyway, if you didn't hear the news where he's headed, and perhaps not, we learned that Russell Wilson is finalizing a contractual agreement to join the New York studios of CBS. Yeah, he's going to become an NFL analyst.
26: Wow.
0: Just what the world needs, more jockocracy. He will join CBS's pregame show alongside the venerable James Brown, Nate Burleson, the Wokester, and Bill Cowher, who somehow kept his job, I believe. So those are the guys on the... And I think now they've rotated some other people in there, but Matt Ryan is the chair that he will sit in. he being Russell Wilson, Matt Ryan, who was given the job to fix the Atlanta Falcons. He's the head of football ops, or whatever they're calling, whatever Fugazi title they gave Matty Ice. So he's running the Falcons, and Russell Wilson is now with CBS. Now, it's interesting to note that Russell Wilson received an offer from the Jets to serve as a backup quarterback for Geno Smith, which means you would eventually be the starting quarterback because Geno Smith sucks. And he's been terrible. He's the worst quarterback in football last year, led the Raiders to the top pick in the draft. And whether he gets hurt or benched, there's no way that Geno Smith makes it through the entire season. And yet Russ decided rather than take that job, he said, no, I am going to do broadcasting because everyone wants to be a broadcaster. So that is a good jumping off point. Let us discuss the question. Why would Russell Wilson pick CBS over playing for the Jets in the NFL? Now, normally these guys take broadcasting jobs when they can't find work anywhere. They're like, okay, I'll become a broadcaster because no one's offering me a contract. Now, Russ had an offer and rejected it. He punted on the offer. So my observations, I've got Buster, Linguini, and CrossFit. And we will combine all of these things together, and we are going to put the biscuit in the basket. Just like Blind Scott likes it, the biscuit in the basket. All right, so number one, and lots of fun. Number one. All right, enough. All right, so some of these things are complicated. This is simple. Easy peasy. He's Mr. Unlimited, and in the sense that he's unlimited in career pivots. You look at, since he left Seattle, he has been bouncing around the pinball machine from the Broncos and then to Pittsburgh and the Giants, and he's been all over the place. All over the place. And this is, though, the perfect job for Russ. The jockocracy of broadcasting, TV executives love. They just put their knee pads on. They do the Hawk Tua for these ex-jocks. And so it's perfect for Russ because he slides in there and he doesn't have to worry about anybody rushing him. He doesn't have to worry about statistics or anything like that. And
1: you got to give him that Hawk Tua and spit on that thing.
0: So CBS is a playground. The Jets, on the other hand, would be camping out on Rikers Island, if you know what I mean. And so besides this, you look at Russ, and he has been practicing. He has been rehearsing for a job in television his entire playing career. Every news conference was an audition tape to be the standard sports cliche, dopey TV guy. Like, he's really practiced this for a long time. He has been giving those dull corporate speak answers going back to the Seahawks back in the day. So CBS is basically his natural habitat, right? Like, this is perfect for him. It's right in his natural habitat. And his middle name, Russell Wilson's middle name, should be Buster, as in filibuster, because that's what he provides. And he has given so many quotes that have filled talk radio real estate here, cringeworthy, that now he's going to monetize those ridiculous things that he said. The guy mastered the art of saying nothing, and now he's finally going to get paid just for that, just to get on there and spew nonsense. And it's like that Pink Floyd mantra, your lips are moving, but I can't hear what you're saying because there's nothing meaningful coming out of your mouth. And that's half the job in studio television. It is. And make no mistake, Russ is not retiring. This is not a retirement. He's repositioning his brand, as the kids like to say. He's moving his brand, and Russell Wilson will be on every team's emergency quarterback list. God forbid Josh Allen or go down with Mahomes on the big board. Josh Allen, Mahomes, Joe Burrow, he gets hurt every year. Lamar Jackson's very fragile at this point. And who are you going to call? Mr. Unlimited, that's who you're going to call. Right there. So, again, he's not retiring, Russ. In fact, this is better for him to cherry pick a good opportunity. And he's going to be on every team's emergency quarterback list, like Philip Rivers has been. And Rivers finally accepted the call, went to the Colts last year. And someone always gets hurt. Someone of note always gets hurt. And so you got to give him a call. He's like the NFL's traveling fire extinguisher is what

Beckham was drafted by the Giants with much fanfare way back in the 2014 draft. I was just a little kid back then in 2014. He was the 12th overall pick. He had a great catch in a game the Giants lost on Sunday Night Football. Al Michaels played it up with Collinsworth. It became the thing of legends, the fact that they lost the game. Nobody brings that up. And all of that. So this marks a full circle moment for OBJ. He had a very explosive early career on a Hall of Fame trajectory at the beginning of his career, and then was traded to the Browns in 2019, used his dad to get out of Cleveland, and then went to the Rams, won a Super Bowl, got hurt, and has been gonzo from relevancy ever since then. Unless you happen to be on a flight from Miami to L.A., and then you have a delay because he's a schmuck. So there is that. All right, now, question. How much gas does Odell Beckham Jr. have left in the tank for the Giants? All right, so he's 33 years old, which is not old. That's young, right? In sports, you're just at the end of your athletic prime at age 33. He's not a deep threat. He is a deep memory at this point, Odell Beckham Jr. And he's living off the highlight reel, that Sunday night catch and a few others, and that's his pension. Like, that's the big pension right there. And OBJ, he's like an Instagram model, OBJ. Looks great on your phone. Like, really hot, and then you take the filters off, and it's a much different story what you're dealing with. Much different story here. Under 600 yards per year since 2020, the pandemic. He's had a PED suspension. There's injuries here, there, and everywhere. Hasn't played a lot. He's like a number four wide receiver now. He's not a number one wide receiver. This is a wide receiver. Why not? Why not? What the hell? And he's not washed. He has been gently marinated at this point. So the Giants are collecting receivers right now. Boy, they signed a bunch of slop out there at receiver, didn't they? These names, my God. It's like mismatched Tupperware. That doesn't really fit that piece. Why did we get that? I don't understand. None of the lids fit. We're screwed. Oh, my God. So they're throwing at this point. I know what John Harbaugh is doing, and my friend Sports with Coleman would confirm this. John Harbaugh is throwing linguine against the wall, hoping, right? He's just throwing the linguine against the wall, hoping that by panic buying OBJ and Juju Smith-Schuster and Braxton Berrios, praying that something al dente shows up, right? And ultimately, though, Odell Beckham has just enough gas. I looked at the tank, just enough gas for OBJ to sell hope. By the gallon, okay? By the gallon. Not enough to be a difference maker for the Giants. So forget about that. That's not going to happen. Nostalgia, really big. Really, really big. His prime, he was a 1,300-yard receiver. He'll now give you 300 yards and a marketing bumpity bump. That is what Odell Beckham will give you at this point, and that's what the Giants got. I don't even know if he's going to make the team. All right. Now, the conspiracy theory on the Giants story is, well, wait a minute. They have Malik Nabers. He must be really effed up. But they did lose at least one receiver during OTAs. Gunnar Olszewski, snap, crackle, pop. So he's out for the next NFL season. So they had to have, are you telling me three people were needed to replace Gunnar Olszewski? Seriously? Is that what we're doing here? All right. Anyway. All right. Final point to the business of sports intertwined with political hacks. Say what? So we have learned now. The NFL commissioner, Roger the Dodger Goodell, is going to have to leave his house in the Hamptons or his vacation home in Maine. And he has been invited to Congress. Yes, Roger Goodell has been invited to Congress to testify before the House Judiciary Committee on June 10th. So as we're doing this in real time, 8 days from now, about the league's broadcast and streaming deals, Congressman Jim Jordan from Ohio, the chairman of the House Judiciary Committee, sending a letter to Roger Goodell. Why don't you just email them or text them? These guys all have the numbers. Anyway, he sent a letter to Roger Goodell inviting him. I'm pretty sure that you don't turn down the congressional invitation. The hearing will examine whether or not the NFL's media rights agreements harm consumers, and if the 1961 Sports Broadcasting Act needs updating. What? Whoa. All right, so question. Why is Roger Goodell

0: being dragged? What's the real reason why he's being dragged to Capitol Hill to speak about the TV deals in the NFL? So Roger Goodell, first of all, the theory is he's testifying. He's not really testifying. He's being seated at the Congressional Dinner Theater. Now, the performance, I looked at the calendar app on my phone, and that day in D.C., which is pretty much every day they have the same show, it's called Kabuki Theater. So Goodell will be part of Kabuki Theater, where the politicians pretend to be outraged for regular Americans, and the NFL pretends to be just this humble mom-and-pop shop. That's all it is. And it's Roger Goodell's annual one-man show. That's right, kids. Roger Goodell gets up there on the stage. He's got surrounded by NFL big shots, and he says, "I swear I care about the fan. We're the most fan-friendly league." And then he gives you all kinds of bullcrap numbers and all that stuff. And that's how that's going to go. And Capitol Hill, the Congress people love, they love on Capitol Hill these type of events. These hearings, when they bring in sports figures, are just solid gold. Now, why is that? It's because they get to look tough, fake tough guy, without actually doing anything, which is perfect if you're a political hack. You got to look tough, but you don't actually do anything. It's CrossFit for politicians. That's what it is. It's CrossFit for politicians. A lot of motion. You're not really going anywhere, and no real results. That's the reality of the situation. Now, politicians will get their sound bites, which is, I guess, still somewhat important. So they get little sound bites there. And the NFL will get some negative headlines for a couple of days. And when it's all said and done, of course, more is said than done. And you and I, the consumer, if you are a law-abiding citizen, you will get another subscription. That will be the result. And ultimately, the NFL is still cashing checks, which is wild to me from this, and baseball as well, and basketball, this 1961 law. It's like a forgotten savings bond that grandma left behind in the attic. And you found it. You're like, whoa, thank grandma. That's cool. And the law was written back in the Bronze Age, when there were 1, 2, 3 TV channels. Believe it or not, before my time, of course, I'm not that old, but supposedly back in those days, there were just 3 TV channels, and people used these things called rabbit ears. Yeah, there's the antenna called rabbit ears. And now you need 6 apps, a VPN, 2 passwords, and a couple of Russian streams, and a seance to find some of these games. And so that's the issue here. The NFL's media deal is worth, I think I read it was like $110 billion. $110 billion in media rights. And that's not a TV contract. That is a sovereign wealth fund. It might as well be the Saudi oil fund. It's the NFL's slush fund is what it is. And the law, which we've talked about here, this is what's going to be talked about on Capitol Hill, the 1961 Sports Broadcasting Act, whether it needs to be updated or not. What has happened is there has been a sea change, and you are the product. You are the product in many of these instances. But the ultimate thing is like that Tom Petty song back in the old days, The Last DJ, which is a great song. If you're a radio nerd, it's a wonderful song, right? Just a great song, Last DJ. And there's a line in there which is so appropriate for today's world, that the line is, how much will you pay for what you used to get for free? Well, I'd like to enter the chat now. Netflix and Amazon and all those, all these different channels and all that stuff. And so it's the unofficial anthem, the greed anthem, the national anthem of greed. And you're like, okay, we'll get these suckers to buy all these streaming services. And it started out, like everything, it starts out fine. And then you can keep adding a couple of dollars here and a couple of dollars there. And then the next thing you know, here we are. And so what's going to happen? Give it a couple weeks after this hearing. Give it a couple weeks. Normally how these things play out, there'll be a few manila envelopes passed around, a few winks, and some exchanges of these envelopes. I'm sure there's no money in those envelopes. And then suddenly everyone will decide the NFL is a model organization. They're model citizens, and there's no problem. It is the Ben Maller Show. You want to talk about any of that, you can join us right now. 877-99 on Fox, and we have Ask a Weed Man. Our friend Billy, he's going to solve all of life's problems in one segment of talk radio. From Hollywood, Florida. Hooray for Hollywood. Hooray for Hollywood. So we'll get to that and Ask a Weed Man. How exciting is that? Try to stay calm. We'll get to that and we will do it next. However, it is the A block and I'm bad with the math on the numbers. I don't know what hour it is. I'm confused by that.
1: Number two.
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9: From the Kelloland Live Doppler Storm Center,
1: breezy and warm today, the high 81 with a brisk south wind 15 to 25 miles an hour under those partly cloudy skies. On Wednesday, now we got thunderstorms coming in from the west. Breezy, high of 81, south wind 15 to 30. Storms could be strong Wednesday night and again on Thursday with a high of 81. From the storms, I'm Kellerland TV. I'm Jay Trobeck.
9: Texas took a little bit of an indirect shot at Texas Tech. And I say indirect because he didn't name them by name. He just said the following. Quote, there's a team in our state and another conference with a schedule that I would argue, if I played with our twos and threes, we could go undefeated. Joey McGuire, who's the head coach of Texas Tech, he heard the comments and he responded with this.
10: I know he feels really good about his team if he's making those comments. And, man, we would love to play the University of Texas week one in Lubbock. If they want to play week one, then we're ready. We would love to play the University of Texas.
9: This is just fun, you know?
11: Oh, it's awesome. It's awesome. And this is also why, like, if college football continues to transition from a regional sport to a national sport, this is what's going to make it even more tantalizing for fans and people who aren't maybe as aware of all the storylines in college football. And what make it fun is because they can do these sorts of things. You know, you can't do this in the NFL. You can't, like, basically have a coach, you know, talking trash and say, all right, how about this? I got this rich donor, Cody Campbell. He's going to buy out those other two teams. And I think they're going to square off and play each other so that we don't have to worry about that.
12: Hasn't Texas Tech had more success lately than Texas? If you, like,
11: yes,
12: measure it out, like, I find that a tad bit curious if you're going
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0: Yeah, it is I, Bill Miller. Good song. That was actually about an old L.A., it was obviously a Tom Petty song, but it was about a famous boss jock DJ named Jim Ladd. Jim, a radio legend. He passed away a few years back and was just one of the great rock DJs of all time. And he still worked up until the end. I think he worked at Sirius XM. But that song about him changing of the radio business. It is I, Bill Miller. You're locked in on the Ben Maller Show. And if you would like to join the fun and know what fun it is, you can do that by participating at 877-99-ON-FOX. That's 877-996-6369. In addition, on the X Machine, at Ben Maller. That's at Ben Maller. And you can say hello to Lorena, FSR Tech Queen.
1: Hi, Bill.
0: Don't talk to me. And the Coop Da Loop is available as well. You can say hello to Coop. He's available. But a Bronco fan, your comments can and will be used against you in the court of sports radio, so please act accordingly. All right. Now, we're back, and that means, not that we went anywhere, but we don't have an open for this. There's no real production value on it. We go now to Hollywood, Florida, a man who's going to fix all of life's problems. We welcome in Weed Man Hippie. There he is, right there. Weed Man Hippie. Going to save the world. Every week, we've saved the world. Boy, the world's doing really well, Weed Man, all because of this segment.
2: Let's do it. Let's change the world. Make it better.
0: If you would like to ask Weed Man a question, hashtag ask a Weed Man, or just send me a message there. Do you have any opening thoughts, Weed Man? Anything you would like to share to open a thought, something that stood out here, Weed Man?
2: You know, there was a second round of aliens from outer space.
0: Yeah.
2: Donald Trump was there on the news. Did you see that?
0: Now, yeah, I have seen some of the stories I read the Daily Mail and whatnot. So does that mean now, Weed Man, are you admitting that you are possibly an alien? Because you keep...
2: Absolutely, yes.
0: Yeah, you are. Well, technically, we're all aliens because we're from this planet. And if we went to visit someone else, we'd be an alien to them, right? No?
2: Well, yeah, definitely. But, you know, they come here from other galaxies. We can't even get to Mars.
1: Yeah. Well, that's what they tell us.
0: Yeah.
2: What
0: if there's a portal underneath the ocean and can travel anywhere you want? Like that?
2: That's funny.
0: Yeah, I'm going to check. I'm going to check. Let me check with George Norrie. I'll see what they're saying over there with the chemtrails and all that on coast to coast.
1: This conspiracies with Weed Man.
0: Yeah, Weed Man.
2: Hi, Lena. How are you?
1: I'm good. Nice to hear your voice.
0: All right,
2: nice to hear you.
0: Are you still a Knicks fan, Weed Man, or you moved on to the Miami Heat?
2: All right.
0: Big week for you, Weed Man. Amazing.
2: Absolutely.
0: All right, late night.
2: Can't believe they're in the finals again.
0: Yeah, well, let's see what happens when they lose. A late-night drug tester writes in and says, in honor of National First Ladies Day, who's your favorite wife of the president, Weed Man?
2: Michelle Obama.
0: Really? Over all the other first ladies?
2: Yeah, I like Michelle Obama.
1: Yeah, you do.
0: Really? I'm surprised, but why?
3: He doesn't remember any of the other first ladies.
0: That's a good point.
2: Purdy, send me some candy.
0: All right, stop with that.
3: That's not his name.
0: You don't even know his name.
2: It's Purdy.
0: It's not Purdy. That is not. It kind of rhymes with burrito.
2: Oh, burrito.
3: That's what I told you like an hour ago on the phone.
0: Weed Man.
2: Yeah, I know.
0: Oh, my God. Didn't you get a box of candy last week from Purito?
2: No, Purito sent me more candy. It was great.
0: Oh, my God.
1: You just got a box.
0: You just got one.
1: You ate all that.
0: Yeah, what are you, a pig? You ate all of it?
2: Yeah, it was great.
0: All right. Diabetes. King Rory writes
3: hold on.
0: Yes.
3: If you can remember his name next week, I will send you $20.
2: Wow. Okay.
0: No chance you remember his name.
3: I I was going to say like 100, and then I'm like, watch him write it down or write it on his forehead.
2: I definitely have to write it down.
0: Well, he would write it down, and then he would lose the piece of paper. So it would be pointless to do that, right? Yeah.
2: Brigido?
0: It's been a minute. It's been 1 minute, and you've already forgotten the guy's name.
1: Over under 3 letters.
0: Come on. Come on. How dare you?
2: What is it? Tell me again.
0: It's a burrito, you know.
2: Burrito.
0: Yeah. All right.
2: Okay.
1: Don't forget to roll your R's.
0: No chance he does any of that. The Nancy Reagan fans are very upset with you, by the way, Weed Man. I mean, my God. And didn't Betty Ford, the Ford, the rehab clinics, right? The first lady, right? No?
2: Yeah, sure.
0: All right. Other famous first ladies for 1,000. Anybody? No? All right.
4: For Jackie me, O.
0: Jackie O.
1: Yeah, definitely her. She was classic.
0: When I was a kid, Nancy Reagan, you know, just say no to drugs. That really worked out well. Very effective. Anyway, all right, what else we have? King Rory writes and says, do you like the crust left on or cut off your sandwiches? From King Rory.
2: Left on. I like the crust.
0: So you're not a fan of Uncrustables?
2: No, okay. Not really.
0: All right. Rob, the goat man writes in, says, question for Billy. The next time Robbie, the Mariners fan, goes to Cincinnati, how many pairs of underwear should he wear on the plane?
2: 2. Hey, Ben, can we do a podcast together?
0: Oh, you want to be on the mailbag?
2: Yeah, if you call me, I'll answer the phone. I'll do a podcast with you anytime you call me.
0: Yeah. Do you think Weed Man would be good on the mailbag? You think he?
2: Oh, come on. Of course I would.
1: He might be a hit sensation.
0: Really? I don't know. Alf the Alien Opiner writes in from Springfield adjacent. He says, would you get Weed Man a Ben Maller tattoo to promote the show?
2: Yeah, do it.
0: Really?
2: I'll get one.
0: I know you don't listen. There's actually a guy in the Boston area who got a Ben Maller tattoo. The first one ever.
2: Wow.
0: Yeah.
2: That is really cool.
0: The leprechaun.
2: Nice following to you.
0: All right. Just Josh writes in, says, how much do you save annually on toothbrushes, and would you trade? Let me find it. Just jump here. Just Josh says, would you trade? Let me find it. Page down here. I can't see that. Would you trade a pound of weed for a ton of Skittles? And shout out to your...
2: No way.
0: Okay, shout out to your dealer, Perito.
5: Are you a pothead?
0: Or as you call him, something
2: else. Yes, I am.
0: Yeah. All right. Eek in Roseville, Minnesota says, does your son ever give you anything for Father's Day? It's from Eek in Roseville,
2: no.
0: Minnesota. He does not. All right.
2: No.
0: You don't have a good relationship with your son, no?
2: I do, but I don't know.
0: Does he call you? Does he say hello?
2: Yeah, we talk.
0: Is he outgoing like you? Is he a big personality like you, or is he more introverted?
2: No, he's more introverted than me.
0: Yeah. It's hard to be like you, right? You know, it's...
2: Yeah.
6: He's the daddy.
0: I think that skips a generation. Yeah. What else do we have? Let's see. Hoosier Bill says, Weed Man is cool.
2: Thank you.
0: I don't...
2: Ben, I'd really like to do a podcast with you.
0: All right. Calm down, Weed Man. I will consider it. I don't have anybody for the mailbag this weekend, so I will consider you in that slot. If you answer your phone.
2: Anytime you call me, I'll do it with you.
0: The problem is the way we record the Fifth Hour podcast, you need to use some technology, which I'm pretty confident you have no idea how to use.
2: No, I don't.
0: That's the problem. I can see if I can figure something out. I can kind of jerry-rig it, but I don't. I'll chat with you about exactly how we do it and see if we can work that out. Let's see. What else do we have? It's Ask a Weed Man. And I can't read that on the air. These questions are a mixed bag here this week. Then we've got the basic Ferg Dog question. How are you today, Weed Man? That's from Ferg Dog.
2: I'm good. I'm really good.
0: Yeah, what's so good?
2: Well, I'm here. I'm in this room alone. I like that.
0: Yes, you're...
2: It's beautiful. I like that.
0: All right. Good weather. Your South Florida weather. Perfect. That's why you live there, right?
2: Yes, perfect.
0: Until the hurricane comes, and then you don't like it so much, but that's fine. All right. Alex writes in, says, what's one thing listeners would be surprised to learn about you, Weed Man? I feel like we know everything, but and people don't listen all the time, so it's conceivable people don't know about...
2: I don't know.
0: There's nothing unique you can throw out there? Nothing?
2: Not really, no.
1: There's new listeners all the time, Weed Man. Didn't you, I would throw out a cool story.
0: Didn't you hang out with Trump back in the 80s, who's the president of the United States?
1: That's a wild story.
0: You guys ran in the same circles as President Trump, didn't you, back in the 80s?
2: Yeah.
0: How come you're not the president? How come he's the president?
2: I can't believe Donald Trump is president. That is so crazy. I used to go to his casinos.
0: I saw him at game. He didn't go to the West Coast very often, but every once in a while he'd come to L.A. because he had a golf course, and he'd go to some games. It was very odd that he's now the president, but he is. He's been the president twice now. What else do we have? Let's see.
2: I can't believe he's president.
0: You could have been president.
4: I would like to inject a fact.
0: Okay, here we'd like to alert all the affiliates. Hold on. We'd like to alert all the affiliates. That is the voice of Lisa. Lisa and Weed Man, a power couple. And she is now going to give a fun fact on Weed Man.
2: Go ahead, Lisa. Okay.
4: So Weed Man can sing, and he has a beautiful voice. He had a weekly TV show. He would hang out in the park. People would recognize him wherever we would go. And he is just an incredible singer. And I don't think the audience knows that.
2: Wow, how about that? Yeah, I sing.
0: It sounds like you didn't even know you sing. Sounds like you were shocked. Will you be entering the Mallorpalooza this year, Weed Man?
2: Absolutely, yeah.
0: You will. Okay.
2: I will.
5: What is your go-to karaoke song?
2: Oh, a lot of them. A lot of Tom Jones songs. All Tom Jones.
0: A lot of classic Tom Jones. Okay. Michael in Tulsa writes in. He says, Billy, if you could pick only one, would it be electricity or running water?
2: Electricity, definitely.
0: Yeah, you gotta go with the electricity, right? I mean, that makes everything easier. It's all connected. Let's take a call. Let's say hello to J Dot in Utah, who's on with Ask a Weed Man, our friend Billy from Hollywood, Florida. Hello, J Dot.
6: What is up, man? Ben, Weed Man, yo.
2: How are you, Jay Dot? What's up?
0: He sounds like he's doing pretty good.
6: I'm just chilling.
1: Yeah, you are.
6: I'm feeling pretty good. I just got done smoking two apple trees, and like, we man know what that means.
0: Attention, advertisers. You can reach this coveted demographic here. Yes.
6: We man. I'm feeling the hell of it. But anyways, okay. We man. When was the last time you guys spoke a cross-faded?
0: Okay. I don't know. J-Dot. Go to bed. Okay. I, what are we doing?
2: What was he asking?
1: He wanted to know the last time you got crossfaded.
2: Oh, never.
0: All right. Bozo the district attorney writes in and he says,
2: This is
0: Bozo the district attorney. And says, what's the most romantic thing you have ever done for Lisa? I think Lisa should probably answer this. But Weedman, I want to hear your answer. No, I want to hear your answer first, Weedman. What do you think the most romantic thing you've done?
2: We went to Hawaii. We went to Maui.
0: So you bought a plane ticket to Maui. All right.
2: Yeah.
0: What was that, like 87 or something like that? 86, 85, something like that? Yeah,
2: yeah, like that.
0: Yeah. Do you agree?
2: Lisa, what do you think?
0: Yeah.
4: The most romantic was singing at our wedding.
2: Oh,
4: there we
2: oh okay.
4: Beautiful voice.
0: You were lighting.
1: You really like his singing.
0: You were the wedding singer, Weed Man. You were the...
4: Yeah. We had a band and a DJ. It was very cool. The original was, he wrote many songs, original beautiful songs.
0: Hmm. All right, that's great. Ferg Dog says, what's the last thing you forgot, Weed Man?
2: How could I remember if I forgot?
0: Well, we know the last thing you forgot. You've forgotten multiple things here. All right, let's try it. Now, this is it. We're gonna get off. This is how we get done with this. This is the last thing, okay?
2: Okay.
0: What is the name of the guy, Weed Man, that has been sending you candy?
2: Perdido.
0: He screwed it up again.
2: Perdido, what are you talking about?
0: It is not Perdido. That is not his name.
2: Burrito.
0: All right, there you go, Weed Man. All right. Well, you another week. Amazing. It goes so fast.
2: Thank you, Lisa.
0: Thank you, Weed Man. You two kids. There you go. Just a shocking segment of talk radio. So good. Okay. It is the Ben Maller Show. Time now for the Insta Trivia. So this guy named Jack Kowanowicz of the Angels had a 7.85 ERA in the month of May, this past month. Second highest ERA by an Angels starting pitcher in the month of May. Minimum six starts in franchise history. Only blank had a higher ERA in the month of May in Angels history. Again, Jack Kowanowicz, a 7.85 ERA in the month of May. Second highest ERA in franchise history for an Angels starting pitcher in the month of May. Minimum six starts. Only lower than blank. That's the Insta Trivia answer next.
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7: Dino and Rich.
9: This is not just my team, the 49ers. You see it, I'm sure, for the Raiders or Covino in baseball, the Yanks or anything. People talk about trades as if the GM has total control, meaning I saw a narrative this morning. How did the Niners let this happen? How did they let it happen? The Rams and Cleveland
15: weren't involved.
9: Yeah, we're in talks. And the idea of maybe the Niners swooping in with some of the, you know, surplus money they had or picks. Maybe the Browns were like, yeah, John Lynch. Yeah, we're good. John Lynch can't force himself on a trade. And that's every sport, every league, everything. So unfortunately, there are sometimes you just have to sit by and watch someone else in your division make a good deal. And it sucks. Danny G, do the Raiders have control of the moves made by the Chargers and the Chiefs or something?
15: No, I think we're, as fans, we're all just kind of a little jealous of what it must be a Rams fan, because they always say F them picks and they really go for it. They're always win now mode. And so they get these Pro Bowl players that we all wish we had on our team.
16: On a side note, too, with a resume like his, 2-time Defensive Player of the Year, had to check his age, too. He's 30 years old, man. He's still got some juice.
9: He's got some gas in the tank.
16: He's got some gas. So, yeah, props. Big move.
9: My thought, though, was Myles Garrett. Just the lifestyle change. No offense to our friends in Cleveland. We've been there. It's fun. I better go. Fun times in Cleveland again. Cleveland. But, I mean.
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9: George Kittle, he had some thoughts on this 18-game schedule, this 18-game season that feels like it's a foregone conclusion.
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22: This is all collectively bargained. This wasn't a surprise. It's been in the CBA. So either the NFLPA, which obviously has its own issues, isn't informing players well enough of what is actually in the CBA. Guys aren't reading it, or guys guys who are part of it don't understand it.
8: He probably is uninformed. He could be informed. Kittle, you're allowed to have your opinion, whether it's right or wrong, I guess, but maybe you should make sure you're educated on what it is that's taking place.
13: Two pros, LeVar Arrington, Brady Quinn, and a cup of Joe. Jonas Knox, 6 a.m. Eastern, 3 a.m. Pacific on Fox Sports Radio. And now, Steve Covino.
0: Oh, boy.
1: Uh-oh.
13: Rich Davis. Ah! This is Covino and Rich.
0: All these things, I think, push Russell Wilson done to the back burner. Like Myles Garrett to the Rams, A.J. Brown to the Pats, OBJ back to the Giants. Better than talking about Jackson Darts.
9: I was going to say
0: more.
9: Jackson Darts. Like, thank God.
0: I know. You know, it does push Russell Wilson to the back burner here. And that's a shame because I know he's sort of his own worst enemy. And I understand his reputation and how cringy he is. But the dude deserves a little more than that. Like, yeah. And it is. Like,
9: was it that at bat for the Savannah Bananas where he's like, I'm just,
0: that was it.
9: I'm just toast as an
0: that
9: athlete.
0: That was it.
9: It's over.
0: So let us be the show to say, hey, Russell Wilson, you're going to be a great broadcaster, but hell of an NFL career, man. Good for you.
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0: Hey, Weed Man, you got to start singing this, Billy. Come on now. It is I, Bill Miller. You're locked in on the Ben Maller Show, which is not only a radio show, it's a podcast, and it's on YouTube. 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Follow the account. Thank you, thank you, thank you. Inside YouTube, at Ben Maller Show. Back to it. Back to it. Time now to pay off the Who Am I game. This is where we pretend to be somebody else, as we call it the Who Am I game. So somebody named Jack Kiwanowicz, the starting pitcher for the Angels, has a 7.85 ERA this past month. Second highest ERA by an Angel starting pitcher in the month of May in franchise history. Lower only than blank. That is the question. What is the answer? Charlie Huff from Rob the Goat Man. The Lovebirds from Alf the Alien Opiner. Tony Danza from Random Ryan in Carolina. Boogity, boogity, boogity. Mark Langston guessed by William. Who else do we have? Roger Bowman from The Sawman. We have Ted Lilly from Matthew, Matt in Worcester, Stone Cold Steve Austin from King Rory. Do you have an answer, Lorena?
1: Donald Trump.
0: No, it is Ken Hill. Had an ERA of over 8 back in 1998, and I saw a lot of those starts. He sucked, I remember. He was bad.
2: It's Maller.
0: How about that?
2: To the third degree. This is when Big Ben gets grilled.
0: All right, go ahead there, Koopaloo.
3: Then Illinois Governor J.B. Pritzker said that he wasn't willing to foist billions onto taxpayers to give to a billionaire-owned family or team. Do you think the Bears are actually going to leave the state of Illinois?
0: Well, it's like the Giants and Jets playing in New Jersey and all that. And then, you know, if West Coast was like the East Coast, then Inglewood would be in a different state from L.A. So it's like, it doesn't matter. They're going to move to Indiana. I think they will, and it's like, it's a few miles away. It's nothing. Who cares? It's the same geographical area and all that, and they'll save some money. Next!
3: Ben, the Los Angeles Angels have one of the worst records in all of baseball.
0: That's your squad, Coop.
3: Yeah, well, kind of, I guess. Yeah. Yet, they're only 9 games back of first place. Do you think, in the AL West, that is, do you think the AL West is the worst division in baseball?
0: Is it even up for debate? It's always usually one of the central divisions. Like, I know there are some bad teams in the American League Central, and there's a lot of teams with low payrolls that are currently lead. I would say, based on the fact that the Mariners, the cheating Astros, the Angels all suck, and the A's aren't really all that good. Yes, that's true. So, no, that's it.
3: I'm just gonna give you a pass because I can't find my third question.
0: No, oh, look at that! I only needed 2 questions. Ferg Dog, I only needed 2 questions. Hollering James, I didn't even need a third question. 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
16: What you need to know.
17: The LA Rams acquired defensive end Miles Garrett from the Browns. The Patriots traded for wide receiver A.J. Brown from the Eagles. The Giants signed three wide receivers, including Odell Beckham Jr. In the NHL, Vancouver's new head coach is Manny Malhotra, up from the AHL. At the French Open, Francis Tiafoe of the U.S. lost his fourth rounder in five sets. It took nearly 5.5 hours. The late night ball game went to Colorado with a run top of the ninth, beating the Angels 9-8. Seattle won at 7 straight, a 10-inning win over the Mets 3-2. The Mets offense went 2-for-31, two solo homers. Arizona hit three home runs and beat the Dodgers 4-1. LA's Shohei Ohtani had three hits, but the rest of his team combined only had three. Detroit hit three straight homers in the third inning, five home runs total, and won 10-9 at Tampa Bay. It was Milwaukee 16-2 over the Giants. I'm Steve DeSager.
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0: We love round numbers. More evidence of the value of round numbers. But how much value is there? Welcome come in the beginning of another hour of the Ben Maller Show. We are in the air everywhere as one. And we have the Dingbats coast to coast, border to border, and beyond on the vast and wonderfully powerful microphones of FSR emanating live from the weights as we wait on your table. Guaranteed human from the world famous Fox Sports Radio studios where Joe the Ghost Hunter reminds us this hour made possible in part by our friends at Tire Rack. 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Was it King Roy? Was it Femi? Might have been Analog Al. One of those guys said, what about Express Employment Professionals? 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So our lead this out, play the hits, my man, play the hits. We're gonna change it up a little bit. We talked a lot of football, mostly football. We're going to talk some baseball this hour. There's a story that I thought was somewhat interesting, and since I have the editorial control, I wanted to spend a couple minutes yapping about it. Why not? Who says no? So we'll go to baseball. The story that is getting a lot of attention is in St. Louis. It does not involve the team in St. Louis. It was the opponent. The Redbirds were playing Texas, and if you didn't see what happened in this one, perhaps not. The ace, Jacob DeGrom, with a lowercase d. Jacob DeGrom, longtime Met. Been with the Rangers a couple years. So Jacob DeGrom tossed five scoreless innings, and he picked up his 100th career win. The Rangers edged the Cardinals 2-1 in St. Louis. And so the two-time Cy Young winner, who had his glory days, his salad days with the Metropolitans, he is a polarizing player. Now, not because he says crazy stuff or does crazy stuff. He's not like that. DeGrom is the ultimate Hall of Fame test, the Rorschach test, if you will, right, for the Hall of Fame. A peak god when he was at his very top with the New York Metropolitans, a resume that looks like someone ripped out the middle six chapters of his Cooperstown story. And so that is a good jumping on point. Let us discuss the question, is Texas Rangers starter Jacob DeGrom on track for immortality in the Hall of Fame? So I've got Teletubbies, Surgeon General's warning, and we also have, if that was not enough, we have the always popular pulled muscle. And we'll combine all of these things together, and we are going to go to a Hail Mary play, is what we're going to do. So first of all, to answer the question, is Texas Rangers starter Jacob DeGrom on track for the Hall of Fame? I will be the adult in the room, and the answer is hell no. I'm shaking my head no here. DeGrom is not a Hall of Famer. The resume is incomplete. Period. Stop. That's it. Now, I'm told we have to go longer than that, so I will expand on my position. I am sorry, not sorry. He's not a Hall of Famer. This is not that complicated. DeGrom is a Hall of Fame talent, however, not a Hall of Fame pitcher. He did not have a Hall of Fame career. And that's the issue. He's got two Cy Youngs, and while those are great accolades, they do not erase the fact that the man's barely pitched. He's barely pitched. Longevity still matters, especially in baseball, where guys regularly, if you're really good, you play 10-plus years in the big leagues and you're fully vested in the baseball pension. You cannot be a part-time legend and expect a plaque. And you just can't. And DeGrom, you know what his career is like? It's like going back to the year 2000 and getting a McDonald's Happy Meal. Right? You get a Happy Meal there, and you know, did I get the Furby one or the Teletubbies one? Well, it doesn't really matter. It's a limited run. That's Jacob DeGrom. Not around for that long. You got to go there for like the month it's out there, and then that's it. And he is the top pitcher you've barely seen pitch. That is DeGrom in a nutshell. Putting together a limited edition sample size. That's it. Now, he was dominant. Those of us that watched him pitch for the Mets back in the day, but dominance isn't the same as a Hall of Fame career. And the only reason he's even considered a borderline Hall of Fame guy, Jacob DeGrom, at this point is because standards have been lowered and they're putting stiffs like Carlos Beltran in the Hall of Fame, the cheater, and other steroid guys are in the Hall of Fame. He said, well, we're going to keep some guys out because they're steroid guys. We're going to let these other guys in because we like them and they didn't necessarily get caught red-handed like some others. And so the standards have been lowered. But if you were to put DeGrom in, that would be an all-time low. Now, he simply doesn't meet the threshold. He doesn't. And peak dominance does not override missing half of your career. Just not the case. And we mentioned earlier, we were talking about the pitcher in the modern times, the pitcher that made the Hall of Fame with the fewest wins is a guy named Dizzy Dean, who won 150 games. So DeGrom, to just get to that very low baseline, all right, which is 100, if you're decent, you should win 150 games. Oh, wins don't matter, boomer. Okay, thank you. So to answer the question, He's not going to meet that threshold. That peak dominance, yeah, great. The problem is, if he retired today, this is what? It's a bar argument. It's not a plaque. It's guys eating beer nuts and drinking some brewskis and saying, hey, what about that? No. DeGrom would need, using Mallard math, he's got the rest of this year, which is about halfway. Almost, well, not quite halfway. We're getting close. All right, another month will be halfway. So we're certainly past the first marker of the baseball season, which just happened a few days ago. So DeGrom would have to win a bunch of games this year. He would also have to play relatively well and pitch great over the next couple of seasons, and the Rangers would have to be good. They're pretty mediocre, the Texas Rangers, this year. DeGrom's also in his late 30s, and so the math ain't mathing on that. It's not good. All right, now speaking of bad math, we go to the labor front in Major League Baseball, where MLBPA interim executive, that's a mouthful, this guy named Bruce Meyer, he criticized the owners. There's a shock, the guy running the union criticizing the owners. It's almost like when the owners criticize the players. Anyway, the guy running the union claimed that the hard salary cap of $245 million proposed by the owners and a hard salary floor of $171 million, he claimed that under that system, players would lose approximately $500 million. $500 million in compensation if implemented. So the question is this. The union, the baseball players union, is out there going around doing media interviews claiming that players would lose, as we said, $500 million under the labor

General's warning. All right, Surgeon General's warning. And the owners love to cry poverty. They can't do it enough. And there are some uneducated people that always buy it. And I remember years ago when I was doing the Dodger stuff, I was not friends, but you know, acquaintances with this guy named Scott Boras, who was the about most powerful man in baseball. And this was around the time, this is how long ago this conversation happened. Baseball was planting a story. A lot of people have forgotten about this. They were going to contract the Montreal Expos, and I think it was the Minnesota Twins. They were just going to get rid of those teams. There were too many teams in baseball, and they were going to get rid of not have. Now, the Expos ended up moving to Washington, D.C. and became the Nationals, and the Minnesota Twins got their new ballpark. And so they obviously didn't do it. They were threatening, and I remember having a conversation with Scott, and he was explaining how, and this was probably 25 more than that years ago, and Scott was going through the whole thing about how there's never been a baseball team that has sold for less money. Players, you know, they get paid what they get paid, but the owners make their money while they own the team, but they make the big payout is when they sell the team. And he was giving me a bunch of numbers and all that. And I still remember that conversation because here we are all these years later and nothing's changed. Has there been a baseball team that has sold for less money than it was purchased for? The economy, I know in radio sucks. I don't know about the rest of you, but it's not great. And so, you know, that's where I am. And so these guys love to say, we're poor. You know, they're frugal. I get it. And frugality is like a religion. If you own a sports team, and again, dumb people buy it. They believe these guys. And we can't compete. We have no chance. Of course, the counter argument is you just don't want to compete, dummies. The Padres are the gold standard. The Padres are the gold standard here. Living proof that you can be in a smaller market. You think, and I worked in San Diego. San Diego, you've got, if you think about geography wise, you've got LA, Orange County to the north. So the Angels and the Dodgers to the north. If you go west of San Diego, it's desert until you get to Arizona, and then it's more desert, and then more desert, and then more desert. If you go south, you're in Mexico. And if you go to the, if you go east, you're in Arizona. If you go west, you're in the Pacific Ocean. So I was off by one degree. Yeah, but so Arizona to the east, and then to the west you've got the Pacific Ocean. So there's not a lot to play with. But the Padres they've been aristocrats spending a lot of money, and they're in a small market. Pittsburgh, they don't spend any money, right? They're tight wads there in Pittsburgh, and they just choose not to. They have an owner that's just collecting money, and he's keeping that as an ATM machine, and that's it. And so when the owners cry poverty, the players are like, okay, they said, open the books. And what do the owners say? No chance. So it's a game of chicken. Block, block, chicken. We'll see who blinks first. And the owners have the option at any time. They can open up the books and say, listen, we are so poor. Oh, my God, 15 teams are losing money. And here are the books. And if they can prove it and have it vetted, then I am of the position that the players would be willing to work with the owners, if that's truly the case. Of course, the reality is it's not. It's all bullcrap. That's the reality. All right? And that's why they won't open up the books. Basketball had to open up the books. Football had to open up the financials. And, of course, that's because of the Green Bay Packers, a lot of that stuff's available anyway. But that's the point. And the salary cap is a non-starter, and I agree with the players on that. And you know, let me tell you something. Once you give that mechanism, the salary cap, to the owners, you'll never, ever get it back. It's never getting back. It's just like taxes, right? It's election day in a lot of places today, right? And a lot of you idiots are going to vote for propositions that raise taxes. And they'll say, hey, this is a one-time tax, or that's it, or it's just this small percentage. And those taxes will never go away. Your great grandkids will be paying those taxes, and the percentage of tax will go higher. The great example of that, if you've read about it, and if I spend too much time talking about taxes, it's a problem, but the federal income tax, when that started, it was very controversial, right? America was much smaller. Most people didn't pay, as I understand, I remember reading about this, most people did not pay the federal income tax, and the top people that did was like 1%. 1%. It was like for rich people. Now we're going to punish the rich. Well, here we are all these, you know, over 100 years, whatever it is, since they put that in.
later. And now I think it's

0: at 22% for most people that have a reasonable job. It's 22% or greater. So if you give them an inch, they're going to take a mile, and the players know it, so the games have begun. All right, now, final thought. We go now to the business of shoes. Now, I'm not a shoe guy. I got some friends that are shoe guys. So big news in that world, Stephen Curry announcing what they're calling a landmark 10-year sneaker deal with a Chinese brand. Li Ning is the name. I've never heard of this. Of course, I don't live in China. This sparked a variety of reactions from way to go, Steph, to you effing sell out. You've gone to China, you monster. Like that, you know, those over the top reactions of some people. So many insiders, though, immediately speculated that it is a $1 billion deal, that Steph Curry's going to get $1 billion from this Chinese company to sell sneakers. So the question, do you buy or sell that Steph Curry has a $1 billion agreement with this Chinese shoe deal? That's the question. So I'm going to be Benny Brightside for Steph Curry. Personally, I buy it. I absolutely buy it. And I did some Maller math on this. There's a theme. And for those of you that are like, well, he didn't get $1 billion. Listen, you can do that. Don't pull a muscle. Try not to pull a muscle trying to downplay this. It's really a statement about leverage. It's some of the comparisons are redonkulous. So I would like to address some of that stuff. But people are calling this, well, it's a legacy move and all that. They're comparing it, though. The thing that really got under my craw, whatever that is they're like, well, the Curry brand is now, because of this deal, they're going to be like the Jordan brand. That Curry brand is going to turn into what the Jordan brand is, and globally, and it's going to happen just like the Jordan brand's a global thing. This is going to be global too. It's a bit much. A Jordan, and the difference is obvious, right? Different time back in the day. And Jordan built the brand. When Jordan started with Nike, he was not the greatest of all time. Obviously, he was becoming that, and the Bulls were pretty bad. They made the playoffs a couple times, I remember, with losing records. And so Jordan, as Nike was going alongside with those annoying commercials with Spike Lee, who's still a Nick fanboy at age 69, but the whole point of that was that Jordan grew, Nike grew, and the next thing you know, Jordan was the greatest thing ever, and Nike became the biggest thing ever in that department. And so it's much different. Like, Steph Curry's already had his career. He's at the tail end. He's washed up. He's not very good anymore. The Warriors are not going to win anything with Steph Curry again, and so that's it. He's just playing out the string. This is the ultimate retirement plan for Steph Curry. It is. This is a trust fund and a global empire. And I did do the math. So Li Ning, the company, I did some research. They have a market cap of approximately $6.1 to $6.2 billion. So I did the math. It's a 10-year deal Curry signed with this company. So it's pretty easy to get to $1 billion on a 10-year deal. So that would be $100 million a year over 10 years. That seems like a fair amount for a company worth $6 billion who's trying to obviously get into America and make more of an impact in American culture to have Steph Curry. Now, Curry is getting a lot of crap. By the way, this is the first shoe deal that comes with a financial advisor. Curry's getting a lot of crap here for being a sellout and picking China over the U.S. and all that. However, Steph didn't really pick China over America. He picked all of those commas over patriotism. A lot of commas. And what do we always say? Everyone's got a price. Everybody's got a price. And Steph Curry sold out, but he got a lot of money for it. So good for him. And, you know, this happens. It turns out that if you say, well, everyone's got a price, Steph Curry's price is the yuan, right? The Chinese symbol there of money. That's what that is. So good for him. He's got that. It is the Ben Maller Show. If you'd like to be part, you can join us right now. 877-99 on Fox. That's 877-996-6369. You can be part of the program. We are doing it live. And time now for the Maller Riddle of the Day. We'll have Maller's Amount of Money coming up later. Maller Riddle of the Day. First time ever we've done softball. So there's a Texas softball player named Hannah Wells. I have no idea who that is. She has a superstition that apparently dates back to when she was a little girl, that if she sees a blank, she eats it for good luck. Again, Texas softball player Hannah Wells has a superstition dating back to when she was a little kid, that if she sees a blank, she eats it for good luck. Now, remember, this is a family show, so please keep it clean. We'll get to that, and we will do it next. However, look at that. Let's see. I know it's the A block. I keep having this mental block. I keep
1: number three.
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11: Partly cloudy, breezy, and warm today. The high 81, a south wind 15 to 25 miles an hour. On Wednesday, cloudy, good chance of thunderstorms, maybe strong. Breezy, high 81 with a south wind. More thunderstorms on Thursday and could be strong. High again, 81 degrees. Just lesser chances for showers on Friday. High temp of 83. I'm Jay Trobeck.
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1: My goodness gracious.
3: Man.
4: Well, a couple of big trades, but the biggest one of the day, of course, our Cleveland Browns have have traded two-time defensive player of the year, Myles Garrett, to our Los Angeles Rams.
1: Once again, just window dressing. This is window dressing. 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It's window dressing. 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
5: And I gave you extra whipped cream. You would love it even more.
1: It's just extra whipped cream.
5: I would throw this cherry and put the cherry on top if you had it. Listen.
1: And that's all it is. That's what they are. They're grandstanders. F the picks. We're going to do this. We're going to do that.
5: They won the
1: same amount of championships, all right, as most of these other teams that win one and go away. That's what they did. Last year, they were supposed to go. Matthew Stafford was the MVP. They didn't go. They didn't go to the Super Bowl last year.
5: That's why I love, Rob, that they're acknowledging this particular window.
1: That wasn't the reason why they didn't go,
5: Rob,
1: though.
5: You don't go. You don't know not go get the best player in the NFL. That doesn't even make any sense. Why would we do that?
1: It's not always. Was that really your need, or is it? It looks good.
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0: menu. It's the Ben Maller Show. It's an interactive experience. We have the Maller Riddle of the Day. That'll be coming up momentarily. You can answer that on X at Ben Maller. You can call in. The lines are full now, so don't worry about that. And on the X Machine, in addition to the at Ben Maller account, which you should be following. Bad job by you if you're not. And say hello to little Raina. She's known as the FSR Tech Queen.
1: Yes, Queen. Yes, Queen. Yes, Queen.
2: Hi, Bill.
0: Don't talk to me. And Koopaloop, a Bronco fan.
3: Moo.
0: That's a Bronco fan. Your comments, Ken, will be used against you. The Court of Sports Radio, so please act accordingly. All right, back to it. And here we go. The Maller Riddle of the Day. First time ever we've gone to softball. The Ben Maller Show has now reached a new low. So Texas softball player, someone named Hannah Wells. I'm sure she's a lovely lady. My apologies to her. So she has a superstition dating back to childhood that if she sees a blank, she eats it for good luck. All right. Femi says raw eggs. Analog Al cheated. Bad job by him. Alf, the alien opiner, says a white cat is the answer. A shrimp on her Barbie from Eileen in San Francisco.
2: What does that mean?
0: Well, she sent a photo of a Barbie doll with a shrimp on right there. I was shocked when I learned that shrimp don't look like the kind. When you see them in the ocean, they don't look like the kind.
2: What do they look like?
0: Well, yeah. Go look. Google it. Pretty ugly. A booger from Rob the Goat Man. That's what you eat. Fried mice from Donkey Sausage. Deep fried oysters from Eloy from Compton. Good to see Eloy from Compton's still out there. 904 Ray going with oodles and noodles is his answer. A weed man softball coach from Maller Prop Guy. What else do we have? Chicken and waffles from King Rory in Wisconsin. Let's see here. Manuel in Gardena is going with fresh roadkill. Possums, raccoons, armadillos, squirrels, and all of that. What else do we have? Let's see here. Kathy in Madison says when she finds a piece of Perito's candy, for good luck, a four-leaf clover from DJ Spin Patrick in San Diego.
4: Wrong.
0: What else do we have? A big plate of gabagool from Newark Paranormal. Seems like a new... That could be a competition for Joe the Ghost Hunter. Newark Paranormal could compete with Joe the Ghost Hunter.
2: I'm curious if he's had any paranormal activity.
0: I don't know. Alex going with the Ben Maller chicken fingers and a side of the Baba Ganoush. Grasshopper guessed by Eek in Roseville, Minnesota. Culver's Butter Burger with a side of cheese curds from JT the Wingman. A Juicy Lucy from Pizza Papa. What else do we have? Page down. Bill's going with a cockroach as his answer.
2: Ew.
0: Peanut butter and honey sandwich from Filler Up Phil. No. Timmy in Busco, Indiana says a bowl of curds and something else. What else do we have? Can't read that. Mike the Leprechaun says Lorena's finger licking French fries is the correct answer. That's from Mike the Leprechaun. No, that's incorrect. Lorena, do you have an answer? Again, the Maller Riddle of the Day. Someone named Hannah Wells, we're told that's a Texas softball player, has a superstition dating back to childhood that if she sees a blank, she eats it for good luck.
2: A ladybug.
0: A ladybug. The correct answer is you ruined the game. It's a ladybug.
2: Oh, stop.
0: It's a ladybug. How dare you? How dare you? How many ladybugs? Do all women do this? Do all women eat ladybugs? What kind of heathens are you women eating ladybugs? What's wrong with you?
2: I wonder what they taste like.
0: What do they taste like? Have you had one?
2: I've never eaten
0: you,
2: a ladybug.
0: You obviously knew people eat ladybugs. You
2: I
0: brought that up.
2: I was just thinking of like, you know, because ladybugs.
0: Who would eat a ladybug? That's not right. Those little, with the red and the black.
2: It's a very random guess for me to get.
0: God, that's not right. You ruined the game. You honored Eddie Garcia by ruining the game. Bad job by you. Let's go to Dan, who's in Hartford, who's up next. Hello, Dan. Welcome. What's going on, Dan?
5: Hey, man. I called 1 week ago exactly, and you were so gracious. You gave me the golden ticket.
0: You didn't even use it. You didn't use the golden ticket. You didn't. You've been on the air already.
5: I got injured over the weekend, and I want to take the oath, but I want to wait one more week because, man, I KO'd my rib cage. It's so crazy. Oh, quick story. I live in beautiful Hartford, Wisconsin in a 6-unit building. And there's like a older gentleman who's a widower. We're all single, divorced. It's like the Odd Couple on steroids, okay? And so we're listening on the radio, because I do radio, to the Spurs-Thunder Game 7, and I sit in this tall, canvasy chair, and the thing collapsed, and I went to the ground. It was like getting swallowed by a shark, and I hit my back rib on the brace.
0: So your chair, were you at home, or were you somewhere, your work?
5: Yeah. Down in the gazebo, just chilling with the neighbors and stuff, like having a good time. Like,
0: now the obvious question is...
5: It was more of a Motley Crue story, but it's not. It was embarrassing, really.
0: Well, the obvious question is, was this the chair, was it a chair issue, or are you, you a big guy? What are we looking at here?
5: No, I am a slim, 6'1", very fit,
0: okay.
5: A young man like you, about your age. We are very young, Ben.
0: That's right, young. We're young. We're as young as we've ever been, as young as we'll ever be, I think.
5: Oh, hey, Mr. Maller, I swear, man, the thing that made me laugh, though, is I was laughing so hard earlier that it made me cry, because I was laughing so hard at what you said about the rabbit ears. And the one thing I wanted to say is, like, there's so many people that go on and on and on, but, oh, I can't do this without streaming this or buying this and buying it. That's the way it is. Now, when I was a youngster growing up, my grandfather had the 19-inch TV, and all the signal would go bad, and he would be jerking the rabbit ears like they were levers. The keys going here and there and everywhere, right?
0: Oh, yeah, no.
2: He's directing plane traffic.
0: My parents did this. My parents did the same thing.
5: Landing a plane on an aircraft carrier, and he would even put tin foil. But once he got that perfect signal, me and my twin brother would be sitting there in awe. Like, man, the guy just controlled the room, like the situation. And he's like, there, now you can watch, TJ Hooker or The Fall Guy or whatever. It was so much fun, man. Like, that's why, man. Like, the way things go, it's like, hey, just accept it. Move on. I mean.
0: Well, yeah, things change, obviously. Listen, there is the law, and not that it's going to change. This is not going to change the law. We're talking about the NFL. They're getting called the Capitol Hill because of the streaming. Everyone's paying for everything.
2: All that money.
0: Yeah, it's always about the money. Well, Dan, feel better. How long are you on the DL for, Dan?
5: Oh, man, I don't know. I hopefully not too long, but, like, even sliding my door open to go on my deck, it's like dragging an elephant through quicksand.
0: Sucks,
5: It's more annoying. It's like I'm not, like, going to die.
0: Exactly.
5: But it's like...
0: It's uncomfortable because you can't really get in a comfortable position because any move you need, the ribs, that middle part, the trunk. Right, the trunk or the body, everything moves. All right. Well, thank you, Dan. I got to go, but thank you. The great Dan. All right, there's Dan. Let's go to Hollering James in Minneapolis, Minnesota. I do need some contestants. We've opened up a couple lines here. If you want to play Maller's Mountain Money, call right now, 877-99 on Fox. Hollering James is in Minneapolis, Minnesota. Hello, James.
3: Hey, Lorena, guess what I'm picking? Hey, Ben, guess what I'm picking?
0: Your nose.
3: How did you know, Ben? You win a golden ticket.
0: I win a golden ticket.
4: I've got a golden ticket.
3: Hey, you should let me play you should let me play the game show. That was you nailed it, the first question I ever asked you in a long, long time.
0: Do I not know Hollering James? Wow.
3: Drag Jack out to the mermaid. Drag Meg and his wife Haggerty out to the mermaid. Jack's second marriage is the second time.
0: They gotta put a plaque outside the mermaid for that event. They should put a plaque outside. The day that I was able to meet Hollering James is a historical day in the history of Minnesota. I don't know why they don't have a plaque. And Eek in Roseville, Minnesota, and Al in Minnesota, all the legends. Femi was there. That was a big event.
3: I wish Lorena and Coop would have been there. Coop would have knew what kind of a good guy.
0: Well, it would have been hard for Lorena to be there. She wasn't on the show at the time, so it would have been very difficult for her to be at the event because she wasn't even on the show.
2: Oh, I wish I was, though.
0: Yeah.
3: I know, and then Tammy would have been there, too. It would have been awesome. We had a grand old time, didn't we, Ben? I forgot what we had to eat, but we sat down for a little bit.
0: I believe you had a burger.
3: I had a burger, and I had some side fries.
0: A cheeseburger. Classic meal for James, cheeseburger and fries.
3: Man, that fit into the diet, didn't it, Ben? I'm bigger now than I was then, man. I gained back to 288 I am now.
0: Congratulations. We'd like to alert all the affiliates. Hollering James is fatter than he was when I met him a couple years ago. Well, you're a growing boy, James. You're growing. Your stomach is growing, so that's what happens.
3: God, we love rubber God.
0: Yeah. All right. I got it. Thank you, James. All right, go away. There's the great Hollering James.
2: Whew.
0: A lot going on. So we got the our buddy in Hartford who's got the broken rib, and we've got James who's fatter than he was.
2: That full moon was really rough on people.
0: Yeah, it's been a tough couple of days. It is the Ben Maller Show. We have our contestants. Let's introduce them real quick. We have Jed who fled from the Redneck Riviera. Hello, Jed who fled.
6: Talking quietly and not being understood is mumbling. What's screaming and not being understood?
0: Who would you like to partner up with, Jed? don't you're just encouraging him. You're just don't encourage him.
6: Hey,
0: what's wrong with you?
6: I call him Squalloring James. I'm going to go with Justin Cooper.
0: All right. So you want to lose? I'll write down an L next to your name. And we have Mike in Salem. Hello, Mike. Welcome.
7: Hey, how's it going?
0: All right. If I was any better, I'd be a witch, but no, I wouldn't. All right. Mike, who do you want to partner up with? You got me or Lorena?
7: What about Bill Miller?
0: Bill Miller. Yeah. You want to play with Bill Miller? Okay. I'll see if Bill's available. He's out smoking a cigar in the other room.
2: Right. I thought he only works like 2 minutes of the show.
0: Pretty much. What are the categories here, Koopaloo? What do we got?
8: All right, gentlemen, this is the Alanis Morissette edition of Mallard's Mountain of Money.
2: I love her.
8: Yeah, she is great. She turned 52 years old on Monday.
0: Oh, man.
8: Yeah.
7: That's ironic.
8: Yes, and that and that is the first category. The categories are ironic, you oughta know, Mary Jane, and you learn. Jed, which category would you like?
0: What's going on, Jed?
6: Dang, I would get Mary Jane, but I'm going to take ironic. That's ironic, actually.
8: Right. Damn, okay.
0: Ironic.
8: That's a tough one.
0: Mike, pick your category. Mike, no chance.
7: Yeah, I'll go with Mary Jane.
0: Mary Jane. My guy wants the Mary Jane. All right, everyone hold on. Stay right there. We're going to have Mallard's Mountain. Do not hang up. Do not hang up. Mallard's Mountain Money is next.
9: I'm fired up.
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18: There's going to be some teams trying to figure this out of what do we do with Wemby? What do we do with the Spurs? Because you got a 20-year-old, a 21-year-old, a 22-year-old. Those are the stars for the San Antonio Spurs. And I know we love to say, well, you know what? They're going to be overwhelmed with the moment. OKC defending champs, home court advantage. And I thought, they don't know that. Like, from experience, I've seen it, where you kind of had to lose on a big stage, and then you learn from it, and then you come back the next year. San Antonio skipped that chapter. Like, they're like, why can't we win in OKC? That's where you cut the line. You know, there's, if you've ever seen like movies or documentaries where there's people waiting outside the club Studio 54 to get in, I was always on the outside and I couldn't get in. I couldn't get anybody's attention. I'm sort of the Orlando Magic. I was like there, but I couldn't get in. They cut the line. That's where they go. Oh, right this way, San Antonio Spurs, right there to the NBA Finals. Here's Shai Gilgeous-Alexander, who did play well in Game 7. on his thoughts on this season.
10: It was a failure. Like, I failed at my goal.
18: I understand what he's saying. You're the defending champs, home court advantage. Yes, this is a disappointing season. He was great, MVP again. He played well in Game 7. I thought the Spurs did a wonderful job sending different bodies. And sometimes,
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18: 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Dylan Harper grew up right in front of us. You saw, actually, the maturity of him. 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Harper goes down and almost like in an MMA move holds him to say, no, don't do anything stupid. De'Aaron Fox rewarded after years in Sacramento. Like, they have a fun team here. It's a good team. And I know people are going to get caught up in, well, who would the Knicks rather play? 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This is who's in front of you. 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And it's all about winning now. OKC is built for the future. San Antonio's built right now. And you got these draft picks in OKC. 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
19: Hey, Aaron Rodgers and Joe Burrow and Lamar Jackson are having a farewell Myles Garrett party. Even if you get 2 years of Myles Garrett over 20 sacks, like the Rams, and this is what they do better than anybody in the league, is the Rams reload on the fly, and it never hurts them. They never pay the piper. They always figure out, we get a guy for a couple of years, and then we move on. We're never stuck. We draft well enough. 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Wait, look, they do business better than anybody in the NFL. We put out a video on that. Congratulations to everybody else who I heard talking about it following us putting out the video.
20: Well,
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2: Good Lord, that's a lot of money.
1: Do you have what it takes to get to the top? Probably not.
0: Let's do it. Here we go. The Alanis Morissette edition, and we're off to the races. The teams, you've got Jed who fled, and Coop, and Mike in Salem, and me, Ben. All right, let's get started here. Coopaloop, who's going first? You are, I believe.
3: Yes, that would be me and Jed. Our category is ironic. Jed, these sports figures made a guarantee that backfired, or they suffered an ironic letdown. 45 seconds on the clock. Are you ready, Jed?
4: See.
3: Okay, let's begin. He is the quarterback for the Kansas City Chiefs right now.
4: Patrick Mahomes.
3: This is a female UFC fighter. She just came out of retirement to fight again on Netflix.
4: Ronda Rousey.
3: Yes, this guy, he played for the Washington Nationals. He's on the Phillies right now.
4: Bryce Harper.
3: Yes. This guy was on the Orlando Magic and the Houston Rockets. He wore a headband. He looks stoned. In the 90s, in the 2000s.
4: Nick Jones?
3: No. Wow. We'll skip it. This guy is the owner of the Cleveland Cavaliers. No.
4: Dan?
3: Yes?
4: Go back down. Dan, fill the blank. Come back. Pass.
3: Okay. This guy was quarterback of the Seahawks when they went to the Super Bowl in the early
4: 2000s.
0: All right.
5: Whoa, you got that one real close.
0: No, he didn't. No, he did not get that. Don't give him extra points. Do not give him extra points, Lorena. All right, stop.
3: What do you
0: stop
3: mean he didn't get that?
0: He didn't get it.
5: 140, Jed.
0: Didn't get it.
5: 140.
0: Didn't get it.
5: Unfortunately, you did not get Dan Gilbert.
3: Yeah, Dan Gilbert was the name.
5: That was the one.
0: All right, here we go. Shut up. All right. I'll put you on hold then. Fine. If you're not going to play, I'll be on hold. Mike in Salem. Are you there, Mike?
6: Yep.
0: All right, these athletes are all known to smoke some weed. You ready to go here? That's the category. 45 seconds on the clock. We're on our way. Go. The baddest boxer of all time in the 1980s.
6: Mike Tyson.
0: Yes, a UFC star who's wild and crazy now, not from this country.
6: Conor McGregor.
0: Yes, known as Megatron for the Detroit Lions.
6: Calvin Johnson.
0: Yes, pitcher for the Giants, San Francisco Giants, won a couple of Cy Youngs, kind of a skinny guy. Yes, he was the star of the Jailblazers, a guard back in the early 2000s, the Portland Trailblazers, played with the Lakers also, bounced around. No. All right.
6: No.
0: Wide receiver for the Cleveland Browns. Loved weed. Got suspended. He was nicknamed.
6: Josh Gordon.
0: Yes. Played for the Sacramento Kings. Won a championship with the Warriors in 2017. All right. And what was that?
5: You got 180.
0: And what did they get?
5: 140.
0: Oh, so we have the lead. All right. Go ahead there, Coop. You get to go.
3: All right. Jed, do you want you ought to know or you learn?
6: Do you think I want you to learn?
3: Well, all right, we'll go with you learn. All right, these athletes.
0: Wait, did you pick you learn or did you pick you ought to know? Which one?
6: Did you hear Cooper just say a declaration? He said, I'll go with you learn.
0: Well, no, you're supposed to pick. He's not supposed to pick.
3: He said you learned.
6: Let's just keep going. Let's just get 50 points.
3: Okay.
6: Let's take all the time we need. Let's
3: all right. These athletes all went back to college to finish their degree. 45 seconds. Let's begin. He's the current star on the Golden State Warriors.
6: Steph Curry.
3: Yes. This guy was a Super Bowl MVP for the Broncos. He wants to retire with the Broncos.
6: Jesus, dude.
0: It is not Jesus.
3: Defensive end. He wants
6: to. No way. Defensive back, champagne. My God, dude.
0: You're killing.
3: No,
0: you're
3: defensive
0: killing
3: end.
0: You're killing.
3: Super Bowl MVP.
6: Von Miller.
3: Yes. This guy was on the Steelers. Safety with frizzy hair. Yes. Yes. Jesus Shuttlesworth.
6: Ray Allen.
3: Yes. This guy was MVP for the Astros. He's a leadoff hitter.
0: It's not Dan.
3: All right. Defensive player of the year for the Patriots. He was a cornerback.
0: How many is that, Lorraine?
5: 100 additional, so 240 total.
0: All right, so we need 60 to tie, 70 to win. Are you ready, Mike?
7: Yeah, let's do it.
0: All right, here we go. You ought to know these athletes, all immediately recognizable by one name. All right, here we go. We're on our way. He was a slam dunk champ in the 80s for the Atlanta Hawks. Really short guy.
7: Dominique Wilkins.
0: No, short guy.
7: Spotted Webb.
0: Yeah, there you go. We won the game just like that, baby.
3: But he needed 100 more points.
0: Okay, fine. We'll go. Star for the Seattle Mariners in the early 2000s Hall of Famer from Japan. Yeah, there you go. That's a winner. We won the game. Good job. 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
22: The LA Rams acquired defensive end Miles Garrett from the Browns. The Patriots traded for wide receiver A.J. Brown from the Eagles. The Giants signed three wide receivers, including Odell Beckham Jr. In the NHL, Vancouver's new head coach is Manny Malhotra, up from the AHL. At the French Open, Francis Tiafoe of the U.S. lost his fourth rounder in five sets. It took nearly 5.5 hours. The late-night ball game went to Colorado with a run top of the ninth, beating the Angels 9-8. Seattle won its seventh straight, a 10-inning win over the Mets 3-2. The Mets offense went 2-for-31, two solo homers. Arizona hit three home runs and beat the Dodgers 4-1. LA's Shohei Ohtani had three hits, but the rest of his team combined only had three. Detroit hit three straight homers in the third inning, five home runs total, and won 10-9 at Tampa Bay. It was Milwaukee 16-2 over the Giants. I'm Steve DeSager.
1: Ben freaking Maller.
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1: 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You want accountability? Then you want Ben Maller.
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0: The brown out has happened. The brown out has happened. Welcome in the beginning of another hour of the Ben Maller Show. We are in the air everywhere. Hand in glove as we keep it plain and simple. Coast to coast, border to border and beyond on the vast and devilishly powerful microphones of FSR emanating live.
25: Do it live!
0: From the Slinger. And we are your cheap talk slingers under the cover of darkness now in the early morning hours. Guaranteed human from the world-famous Fox Sports Radio studios where Andy the comic book guy, who's no longer a comic book guy, that annoying member of Bill's Mafia, reminds us this hour made possible in part by our friends at Tire Rack. 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So our lead this hour is from Philadelphia and New England, the I-95 corridor. Our long national nightmare has come to an end. In a day that saw the Cleveland Browns say bye-bye to Miles Garrett, sending him out to the Rams, because you can ram it all day and you can ram it all night. Now, that deal ended up upstaging everything else. Every other deal was upstaged by that trade. including the A.J. Brown transaction, which did finally happen. He has entered the transfer portal, and we said our long national nightmare is over. This has been going on for months and months. If you did not hear by now, I assume you haven't paid attention. You don't care. But it has happened. Wide receiver A.J. Brown has been decommissioned by the Philadelphia football team and is in for a reunion with his first NFL head coach. He's going to New England. And Mike Vrabel, who treats NFL insiders very well, and now he'll be coaching Mike Vrabel, A.J. Brown. The Eagles trading wide receiver Brown to the New England Patriots. They reach an agreement on the long-rumored transaction. Now, Philly will receive a first-round pick, not in the 2027 draft, not until 2028 from the Patriots, and also a fifth-round pick, which you can wipe your tuchus with. Who cares about that in 2027? So the trade comes after A.J. Brown had a meltdown in Philadelphia, and it's been going on for several years, and it didn't just all of a sudden pop up last year. And he was stuck in the Eagles' offense, stuck in the doldrums. So that is a good jumping-off point. Let us discuss. We'll start with this question, very simple question. What stands out to you? What stands out to you about wide receiver A.J. Brown finally being traded from Philadelphia to the Patriots? So I've got kombucha tea, Pottery Barn, and smelling salts. Yes, and we will put all of these together, and we're going to have a big a pile of gabagool, and then we'll have the baba ganoush as well. So to kick things off here, the general manager in Philadelphia, Howie Roseman, remains the golden child. The golden child. Every Philadelphia mess, every mess smells like someone else's fault for the media that worship at the altar of Howie Roseman. I'm telling you, they would blame the Liberty Bell before Howie Roseman. Now, the truth is, A.J. Brown didn't just sour all of a sudden on the Eagles. That relationship became kombucha tea. It fermented. And Roseman, he had no answers. They tried everything, brought in all kinds of people that are able to deal with egotistical football players, and nothing worked. They tried everything. And Philly, they waited a year too long to rip off the Band-Aid. They should have gotten rid of A.J. Brown, followed our advice. We have archives of Maller monologues going back over a year telling the Eagles to trade A.J. Brown. And Howie Roseman, the hubris of Howie hubris, he said, oh, no, I know better than these guys. Okay, turns out you're wrong. You're dope. We got this one right. That's a win for the gas bags. We got it right. Loss for you. All right? Waited too long to rip the Band-Aid off. And if your quarterback and your wide receiver, your top wide receiver, don't speak for months and months and months and months and months and months, that is a broken locker room situation. Jalen Hurts went from the godfather of a child of A.J. Brown to the do not call list, blocked, the old Mutombo blocking you. And as a result, A.J. Brown, if you look at how he played for stretches the last two seasons, they won a Super Bowl with him playing this. But last year, there were stretches where he was unfocused, uninspired, and uninterested. That's a triple U. Uninterested and uninspired, unfocused for the Philadelphia Eagles parts of last season and the year before. And so this breakup, not shocking, it was overdue. It was past its expiration date. That's the story here. Now we turn to the Maller report card, the only metric that is universally approved to decide who won and who lost transactions. So the Patriots on this one, they get, and I'll be fair, the Patriots on the Maller report card, now the Rams got an A++++. The Patriots, they only get an A on this transaction. And here's why they only get an A. All right, I'll tell you. The Eagles, by the way, get a C. So the Eagles get a C, and the Patriots get they get the A. By waiting until June 1st, I know today is June 2nd, by waiting until June 1st, Howie, good old Hubris Howie, gets to spread like nice peanut butter, $43 million of dead cap hit. You know how I love my dead cap hit. I like it with barbecue sauce. So they spread out the $43 million dead cap hit in Philadelphia. They get a first round pick. Who cares about that? In 2028. So I give them a C because they got a scratcher ticket for a proven commodity. That's a C trade. The Patriots, they get Drake May, a bona fide, legitimate, alpha wide receiver, a physical wide receiver, number one. So they get that. And somebody that's already familiar with Mike Vrabel and appears to like Mike Vrabel, not as much as Diana Russini likes Mike Vrabel, but you get the point. All right, anyway, so meanwhile, the Eagles, they lose an elite talent. More on that in a minute. So they lose that guy, and now Jalen Hurts turns his lonely heart to Devontae Smith, who moves up the ladder in Philly, and he needs to fatten up a little bit. He is, though, a wide receiver one now, flying solo in terms of the elite wide receiver department. Now, furthermore, the big picture in the Delaware Valley, this team won a Super Bowl with A.J. Brown, much to the joy of Jonathan in Delaware, a couple years back, and now here they are, breaking up is hard to do. Actually, not that hard. So the question, will trading A.J. Brown derail Jalen Hurts and the Eagles' passing offense, or will they be okay? Will they be fine? So I'm giving this question the old side eye. And here's why I'm giving it the side eye. Because the Birds, even though they won a bunch of regular season games and all that stuff, if you go down into the fine print and look at the nitty-gritty, they never built an elite passing offense. Despite having A.J. Brown, it didn't matter. With Brown and Hurts at loggerheads, who knows what that was about originally, this has been an issue for several years. They did win a Super Bowl. It wasn't because of that. It was because of...

0: is like they were holding a plastic butter knife. They might as well have just had Bazooka Joe from the bubble gum. That would have been better. And Brown, who had, he's been a perennial 1,000-yard receiver, 17-game season. That's not quite as sexy. The offense, though, even with that, he was putting up 1,000-yard seasons in a run-heavy offense in Philadelphia. And so A.J. Brown is a legit wide receiver number one who was forced because of the way that the Eagles played. The argument I heard was because A.J. Brown was annoyed that Jalen Hurts could not get him the ball that he was used to getting in certain situations in Tennessee, and that became a problem. And so either way, he turned out to be a wide receiver number two in Philadelphia. The impact, there was some shrinkage. It's always a problem. Shrinkage, the impact there. And so it's like they had this guy who was really good, and they went down to Pottery Barn, and he's a decorative pillow. They got rid of a decorative pillow, is what he turned out to be. And so Jalen Hurts and the Eagles never aligned with the supposed superpowers of A.J. Brown. Didn't happen. And so it doesn't seem like it's that big a deal to them because they're like, they didn't really use him anyway. So now the Eagles are going to go with what was my diet back in the day, quantity over quality. And they're rolling out wide receiver Hollywood Brown, a journeyman wide receiver. Rookie Mekhi Lemon, big name. Does he have a big game? We like the name Mekhi Lemon out of SC. Dontavian Wicks, I have no idea who that is. They got him from the Green Bay Packers. He's there. Those are all guys who are trying to become the number two wide receiver.
1: Number two.
0: In Philadelphia, behind Devontae Smith. So the system in Philly remains. They keep changing offensive coordinators. However, the attack is from Nick Sirianni, the coach. That's what he wants. And so they're going to be a run-heavy team. And so the system will stay the same in Philadelphia. The star wide receiver runs off to the Patriots. And Philly is left holding a handful of essentially role players or unproven commodities. And they're going to try to cover all of that. And I do think it's not going to change much. The Eagles were 23rd in terms of passing offense this past year. And you got to imagine 23rd last year. So they will end up this year somewhere in that same area, somewhere between 22 and 30, 32, obviously. All right, last word to the Patriots side of things, the winning part of this story. The question is this. Does A.J. Brown instantaneously, abracadabra, become the top Patriots receiver since Randy Moss all those years ago? All right, so on this one, in terms of raw talent, I am nodding my head, yes. I'm not sitting here saying that A.J. Brown is a doppelganger of Randy Moss. That is not what I'm saying. I'm saying the Patriots have had a lot of jabronis, a lot of mama Lukes at the wide receiver position in recent years. So this is a massive swing for New England. They are clearly not standing pat after getting to the Super Bowl and having a lackluster performance against Seattle. So they're like, all right. The only question I have, and I believe it's a legit question, are the Patriots getting the hungry chip on the shoulder, I'm going to attack the world, A.J. Brown, or are they getting a continuation of the I'm pouty, I'm frustrated, I'm disengaged, which was the A.J. Brown the Eagles got the last couple of years? So that's all standard Devo wide receiver stuff. The thing about this is pretty simple. Like, I mean, I look at the Patriots, and the advice is, like, we're betting that the smelling salts of a change of scenery and a reunion with Diana Rossini's favorite coach, Mike Vrabel, will invigorate A.J. Brown, right? As long as the Patriots feed him the ball. What's in my belly? The football, right there. As long as Drake May just gets him the ball, gets his targets, and gets his yards and touchdowns and all that stuff, then I'm relatively confident A.J. Brown will be monster mashing for the Patriots as a true force multiplier for New England. Now, teamed up, they also added Romeo Doubs, who's like a number three wide receiver in the New England. He'll be number two from Green Bay. They got him. So they've upgraded. The Patriots are better this year than they were last year at wide receiver. They are playing a much tougher schedule.

0: And there is a bit of an asterisk, little mark, get out the magnifying glass, a little mark next to the name A.J. Brown. There are still legitimate concerns over the health of A.J. Brown. Remember, the Rams wanted A.J. Brown. They were willing to trade a first-round pick to get A.J. Brown. And then they looked at the medical chart, and they said, time out. He's got a degenerative knee problem that he's had for years, talking about A.J. Brown. And he's getting to the point now where you're like, okay, this is where that stuff flares up and becomes a bigger problem. So what are we doing? It is the Ben Maller Show. That's what we're doing right now. If you'd like to be part, 877-99 on Fox. That's 877-996-6369. You can be part of the live program. Also on X, at Ben Maller. That's at Ben Maller. And you can join the fun. Coming up later this hour, we have Cite the Bite, the great sports radio mystery, Cite the Bite. Now, A.J. Brown did something after the trade. After the trade was announced from Philly to New England, he did something that ruffled some feathers, and he was getting goofed on. What did A.J. Brown do that caused him to get goofed on? Inquiring minds would like to know. We'll tell you. We'll get to that, and we will do it next. However, it is the A block. Let's see, it's the A. Let's just right there. A block on the big board. And that's a big board, Terry in England, who no longer listens live because he's doing other things. So it's a big board right there. And it is, what hour is it? Let's go to the Lorena Theater in Sherman Oaks, California, on the historic Ventura Boulevard, which has been in many songs. And let's see if we can find out at the Lorena Theater what hour it is.
1: Number four.
0: I got the jazz hands.
1: Yeah.
0: Celebrating. Hey.
1: Spirit fingers.
0: Oh, spirit. 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
5: From the Kelloland Live Doppler Storm Center.
8: Breezy and warm today, the high 81 with a brisk south wind 15 to 25 miles an hour under those partly cloudy skies. On Wednesday, now we got thunderstorms coming in from the west. Breezy, high of 81, south wind 15 to 30. Storms could be strong Wednesday night and again on Thursday with a high of 81. From the Storm Center, Kelloland TV, I'm Jay Trobeck.
9: In the finals of both of these sports at the same time, right? You got to go back. Okay, there's a time where the Kings and the Lakers were in the finals at the same time. You know, teams from each city, like the Rangers and I'm going back. When's the last time, right? Because I got the Knicks and I have the Hurricanes, and these are my two teams. And I'm like, I don't know how you deal with that. I mean, I've had nothing. It's like, you know, I'm crawling across a desert for years, and there's just no water, man. And there's no, and all of a sudden it's like, here's the water. No, I just need a little bit. No. Now I'm getting all kinds of water. I'm like, I don't know how to deal with it, man. It's bizarre. I do not know how to deal with this.
10: Well, I mean, you got to go all the way back to 94. You had the Knicks and the Rangers.
9: Yeah, but I hate the Rangers.
10: Yeah,
9: so
10: no,
9: it's okay.
10: But I'm saying it just in general.
9: Oh, okay. All right, sure.
10: 92, Bulls, Blackhawks, Celtics, Bruins.
9: They're going back
10: the
9: a long
10: 70s.
9: Way, man.
10: Yeah,
9: it's going back
10: a long time.
9: It's a long time, man. I don't know that anybody's been dealing with it.
10: You got the Knights and the Aces in 23.
9: Okay.
10: 2020, yeah. 21, you had the Lightning and the Buccaneers.
9: Yeah, but not at the same time.
10: No.
9: But I mean, like, this is the same. When you had basketball and hockey at the same time.
10: No,
9: not like in the same year. But in the same year, I'm like, okay. You know, we got Super Bowl in February. Then, okay, then you might have the World Series, but that's not until October. Like, this is NBA and NHL every other night, and I'm bleeping stressed, man. Like, I can already feel it.
10: Yeah, but that's just really bad stress for about a week and a half versus, you know, living on the edge for months at a time because your team actually matters.
9: Man,
10: I don't know how that feels anymore.
9: Oh.
10: Like, I got to go back all the way to that.
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0: 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That's 877-996-6369. 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That's at Ben Maller.
1: Hey, Ben, program. How you doing?
0: Anthony, come on. You don't want to talk to me, Anthony. I know you want to talk to. Come on. It's Anthony in Louisiana. Now, if you don't listen to the whole show, you have no idea who that is. Now, Anthony calls up. He has nothing to say ever, and he just wants to flirt with Lorena.
2: That's my cousin, Ben.
0: Don't talk to me. You say hello to Lorena, FSR Tech Queen.
2: Right. Hi.
0: There. Don't talk to me. And Koopaloop, a Bronco fan.
3: That's I eat the rest of it and get fat.
0: A Bronco fan. Your comments can and will be used against you in the court of sports radio, so please act accordingly. Now, there you go. All right, back to it. We go. As the trades of today, we were going to do the NFL book 'em, and then all these trades happen. Is I will wait.
2: So much news.
0: I know.
2: I love when that happens.
0: The book 'em is perfect programming for when things are a little sluggish. There's gridlock. We go with the book 'em. So if nothing major happens tomorrow, we'll do the book 'em. Tomorrow will be perfect for the book 'em because the book 'em, first ever lottery style book 'em. And we talked about this on the Fifth Hour podcast. I think on Saturday we broke down the book 'em, and we're bringing it back in honor of the Green Bay Packers, the arrest that took place last week. So that'll be coming up tomorrow, the NFL book 'em, unless there's a million things that happen, and then we won't do that. Yeah, there you go. I guess Jimmy Fallon still has a late night talk show, and several Yankee fans have told me that Jazz Chisholm, who's a, you know who that is, Jazz Chisholm? Lorraine. What sport do you think Jazz Chisholm plays?
2: Football.
0: No.
2: Golf.
0: Jazz Chisholm is the all-star second baseman of the New York Yankees.
2: Oh, I was so close.
0: And he apparently predicted the World Series will be won by the Yankees with Jimmy Fallon, which is almost as impressive as him telling... What, didn't he say he was going to go 50-50, right? Or hit 50 home runs for the Yankees this year? How many home runs? How many do you think Jazz Chisholm this year, how many has he hit? Let's see. Jazz Chisholm home
2: run. Can I make
0: run.
2: An uneducated guess?
0: Sure. Why not?
2: So 50 is a lot. Yeah, let's go with...
0: Yeah. Okay.
2: Let's go 27.
0: 27. All right. He is on pace. Jazz Chisholm this year. Well, he's got 6 home runs right now. So.
2: Oh.
0: I don't think he's going to get there. I'm being mean. Why are you being mean? Let's go to Mike in New Hampshire. I'm happy to see that name. Hello, Mike in New Hampshire. Welcome.
4: Hey, Ben. How you doing?
0: Mikey, I'm sorry I didn't get to meet you, my man. We had a good time back there. It didn't work out. It's unfortunate. I hope everything gets better for you. I know it's a tough spot. So.
4: It is. I owe you and the rest of the militia that showed up to the Boston meet and greet an apology.
0: That's all right.
4: Things happened. I ended up going down to the Carolinas, then over to Marsala, Sicily, and it wasn't a vacation. Let's put it that way.
0: I got you. No, I hear you. I hear you. Stuff. That's grown-ups. We're not supposed to deal with grown-up stuff, Mike. What's up with that? It's not right.
4: Yeah, I know. I'm supposed to be a kid forever.
0: Exactly. We all want to be kids forever. We got to grow up into this grown-up bullcrap. It sucks.
5: What a dumb thing to do.
0: I don't like it.
5: I bet you wouldn't have done anything like this if Mom and Dad were here.
4: But hey, I do want to mention A.J. Brown. I think he is going to be a beast here with New England. I just do have one concern. He doesn't have one bad knee. He has two. So
0: really?
4: As long as he can stay healthy.
0: How about he play in a wheelchair? He'll be all right. Just reel him around, get an electric wheelchair or a scooter.
6: I'm a doctor.
0: And then he'll be
4: New England Paralympics, right?
0: Yeah, just send him out there, and then he'll be good. I thought he had one bad knee. He has two bad knees, really? I thought he only had one bad knee.
4: Yeah, I'm pretty sure it's two bad knees.
0: Oh, okay. All right. Well, it happens. You know, he's like, what is he, 50? It happens when you get to 50. Oh, he's only in his 30s. What's up with that? I just checked, Mike. I know you're very concerned about Jazz Chisholm. I did the math on this. He's on pace to hit 16.4 home runs for the Yankees. Is that 50? I don't think that's 50. I don't think that's 50.
4: Not even close.
0: Exactly. All right. Well, are you getting a little better? Things getting a little easier, or is it still a pain in the ass? Everything.
4: No, yeah. Believe it or not, it's still a pain in the ass.
0: I hear you. It takes a while. It takes a while. So, but I got to meet you one of these days, Mike. Well, I'll be back there. We'll meet you. All right. We'll have a big get-together.
4: Sure.
0: All right.
4: Sure.
0: All right, buddy. Thank you, Mike. You're great. Mike. Oh, hold on a sec, Mike. Let's see. I think Mike the Leprechaun is online. Hello, Mike the Leprechaun.
6: Well, it's awesome. I spoke with him yesterday.
0: Oh, okay. All right. You guys are good. Yeah.
6: We're good. So anyway, A.J. Brown doesn't have two bad knees. He has three bad knees.
0: Oh, is that right? What is his other? Oh, no, that's a joke. That's a dad joke, kind of.
6: You don't want to know.
0: All right. Hello. Hello. How would you know that?
6: Well, that's a very bad insinuation. But regardless, I have four lies and four truths and a lie. I have a new kitten called Panda. I was at Worcester at the DCU Center last night for a rabid graduation.
0: All right. We'd like to let everyone know there's a new kitten on the show.
6: Yes.
0: Yeah.
6: Called Panda.
0: Panda. Okay.
6: I met two cops from Worcester who knew all about Mike the Leprechaun and Ben Maller, and I had sirloin steak for dinner, medium well done. And I didn't ask
0: what you had for dinner.
6: Well, I'm telling you, I had sirloin steak well done, medium rare.
0: Is it possible those cops were lying to you so you'd stop talking to them? Is it possible?
6: No, they were quoting me from the morning.
0: Oh, is that right?
6: And they talked about Marcel at length. But anyway, bust a lie and all that.
0: Yeah.
6: Baloney.
0: Okay.
6: Bust a lie.
0: Okay.
2: He wants you to find the lie of those four things that he said.
0: All of the above.
6: No, they're all true. It wasn't 1,000 rabbit fans. It was only 800. And my God, I've been to many a celebration with big football games. I never saw so many kids go so wild in a fun way. It was like going to Mardi Gras. And I'd say that in a really genuine good way.
0: Okay.
6: Who's your assistant?
0: Who's your assistant there?
6: My lawyer, therapist. My God.
0: It's an assistant.
6: A mother of the graduate.
0: Oh, okay. How many?
6: Yes.
0: How many honors.
6: How many lawyers do I have?
0: No, how many assistants do you need to make the phone call? That's what I'm curious about.
6: Well, I don't need.
0: Hold on a second. Let me check with James. Your thoughts on this. Hollering James. Your thoughts. James.
7: I like the Mike Leprechaun and what he says. Because Mike likes me.
0: I don't think he likes you. Hold on a sec here. Mike the Leprechaun, you like Hollering James? Is that true or is that an erroneous statement?
6: No, everybody in the world loves Hollering James, including me.
0: Really?
6: He's my age.
0: All right. Is that James? He said everyone in the world loves you.
7: That's because we're the same age, Ben. We age like wine.
0: You're both 32 years old. It's amazing. Right in the demo. Right in the prime demo. Right, Mike the Leprechaun? Yes.
6: It's almost 32 times 2, but I think...
0: All right. Mike in New Hampshire, right? Don't we wish we had Marcel right now we could go to and have some fun, but he's not here. He's not online. So.
4: Yeah, it's Tuesday.
0: I know.
4: I'll be on tomorrow. Don't worry.
0: All right. You can talk to him tomorrow. Very good. Let's say hello to... Oh, it's going to get even better. Dorko the comedian is in Hawaii, and he's the top comedian in Hawaii. Hello, Dorko.
8: Yo, it's me, Dorko the comedian. So, yo, last night was all about basketball.
0: Why are you moving your phone around? That's not nice. Come on.
8: The Thunder are washed up. My hottie-totty take for next year, you hear it here first, is the Golden Gate Warriors will get into and win the grand finales, yo. And I need tires. Will the tire place?
0: 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You don't even know the name.
8: Tire Rack.
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9: Wow.
0: Yeah.
8: Know it now, and the Ferrari will be pimped out with new shoes.
0: Wonderful. That is just freaking great. That is so, so good. Yes, Coop?
10: I can't believe that I'm saying this.
0: No calls?
3: that guy might be the worst caller of all time.
0: Worse
3: than James.
0: Whoa! Dorco, you've been called the worst caller in the history of the show.
9: So I'm the bestest of the best, is what he's really saying.
0: James, do you feel threatened, hollering James, that Dorco has... Oh, he's gone. Did you hang up on him? I didn't hang up on him.
2: He was probably offended.
0: Oh, he was offended, Coop. You've offended hollering James. All right, Dorco, so...
3: I just gave James a compliment. He's probably stoked.
0: Oh, let's see. He's probably calling right back. Hello, caller, you're on the air. Hello, caller, you're on the air. Hello.
10: Oops. Hey.
0: Oh, that's not James. All right. See, I thought it was James. It's not James. I just put the guy... I said he's on the air, though, so there you go. All right. Dorco didn't even... I was looking for a funny line. Like, Dorco, you don't have anything to retaliate against Coop?
9: Well, I think it's because I talked bad about the Broncos one time, and he really loves me, and yeah.
0: Okay. All right, thank you. There's a full moon, and it was a few days ago, we had a blue moon situation. So I blame the blue moon. I'm blaming the blue moon, and we all need to have some blue moon. Condolences to Rick Adelman, someone who I shoved a microphone in the man's face many a night back in the old days. Rick Adelman, longtime NBA coach, has died. He was in his late 70s. Adelman, called the greatest Sacramento Kings coach of all time. There's not a lot of competition for that title. Not a lot of competition for that title, but Rick Adelman played in the NBA and had a Hall of Fame career, which is good, not great, because everyone makes the Basketball Hall of Fame, but rest in peace to Rick Adelman, who did make the Basketball Hall of Fame, played for 7 NBA seasons, and the coaching, that's where it's at. It's all about the coaching. For Rick Adelman, and he known for his days in Sacramento, but he coached the Trailblazers and a bunch of other teams randomly around the NBA. His kid is coaching the Denver Nuggets, so he's got the kid still in the family business there in the NBA. So A.J. Brown getting goofed on for something he did after the trade was announced. He posted some photographs of him as a little boy wearing a Patriot jersey and really trying to tug at the heartstrings. Like, I love the Patriots. I grew up a Patriots fan. This is so exciting. Well, there's one slight problem. Internet sleuths investigated and were upset because A.J. Brown, he was posting photos that were AI-generated photos. So he or someone around him put his picture into AI, and then they spat out him as a little kid wearing a Patriots jersey. Now, think about the people that are... AI stuff, we're in interesting times with this AI
2: stuff. So it was, like, super realistic?
0: Well, I mean, it looked legit, except the people investigating said, well, you're wearing a Nike Patriots jersey, and when you were a little boy, Nike did not make the jerseys in the NFL, so that's a Photoshop jersey.
2: Oof.
0: Who goofed? I've got to know. Think about that kind of attention to detail.
2: Yeah.
0: Where people are that obsessed with the logo of a shoe company on a jersey. We're like, that's not legit. That's AI. I would have no idea. A.J. Brown is going to wear, you know what number he's going to wear? He's going to wear number one for the Patriots.
11: Number one.
0: So A.J. Brown will wear number one.
11: Number one.
0: Yeah. So there is that. It is the Ben Mal. Oh, James has called back. What do you want, James? Why did you call back? We already put you on the air, James.
12: I want to play Save the Bait, please, Ben.
0: Okay. There's no need to beg. Well, that is what's straight ahead here. James, some people just listen to the show. This is his life. James's life is built around this show. For better or worse, his very being is about this show. It just is. So we will have Cite the Bite. We mentioned this earlier. Fun fact of the night on the show. We mentioned this in hour one.
13: Ben Maller, fun fact.
0: Myles Garrett was traded from the Browns, which play in Ohio, to the Rams in California. So he is going to pay, just by changing laundry, same job description, same business. It's just a different franchise of the NFL. And he is going to pay an extra $4 million in taxes to the People's Republic of California. My God. All right. Straight ahead.
11: This is my nightmare.
0: Well, it's not my nightmare. It's his nightmare. He can afford it, though. I think he'll be okay. We have Sight the Bite, the great sports radio mystery. We'll get to that, and we will do it next.
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14: Var Arrington, Brady Quinn, and Jonas Knox.
23: Where Steve Sarkisian, the head coach of Texas, took a little bit of an indirect shot at Texas Tech. And I say indirect because he didn't name them by name. He just said the following. Quote, there's a team in our state and another conference with a schedule that I would argue, if I played with our twos and threes, we could go undefeated. Joey McGuire, who's the head coach of Texas Tech, he heard the comments and he responded with this.
24: I know he feels really good about his team if he's making those comments. And man, we would love to play the University of Texas week one in Lubbock. If they want to play week one, then we're ready. We would love to play the University of Texas.
23: This is just fun, you know?
25: Oh, it's awesome. It's awesome. And this is also why, like, if college football continues to transition from a regional sport to a national sport, this is what's going to make it even more tantalizing for fans and people who aren't maybe as aware of all the storylines in college football. And what make it fun is because they can do these sorts of things. You know, you can't do this in the NFL. You can't, like, basically have a coach, you know, talking trash and say, all right, how about this? I got this rich donor, Cody Campbell. He's going to buy out those other two teams. And I think they're going to square off and play each other so that we don't have to worry about that.
26: Hasn't Texas Tech had more success lately than Texas? If you, like...
25: Yes.
26: Measure it out. Like, I find that a tad bit curious if you're going
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27: Okay, and let's talk Wemby. 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Offensively, you can still push him around. 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Defensively, it's all good. Offensively, depends on the night and the half and the possession. 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
28: Yeah, baby.
23: George Kittle, he had some thoughts on this 18-game schedule, this 18-game season that feels like it's a foregone conclusion.
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25: This is all collectively bargained. This wasn't a surprise. It's been in the CBA. So either the NFLPA, which obviously has its own issues, isn't informing players well enough of what is actually in the CBA. Guys aren't reading it, or guys who are part of it don't understand it.
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0: Bill Miller and you. It is the Ben Maller Show. As we're hanging out with you every night during the week. If you like the show, it's on five nights a week. If you don't like the show, it's only on five nights a week. So who the cares? Now morning time for most. And we're hanging out together. And a reminder, this show has been on all night long.
1: Hell yeah.
0: And it is saved for the archives. 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
0: And away we go. 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
3: It's my responsibility.
0: My responsibility. Play it again.
3: It's my responsibility.
0: Will anyone get this right? I am going to go... Caller 5. Lorena?
4: I'm going caller 3.
0: You know, you don't follow the rules here. At least you're better than Roberto, who famously said LeBron James is his answer. Koopaloo.
5: I'm going to go caller number 5.
0: All right. Play it again. You're on an island, Lorena. Play it again.
3: It's my responsibility.
0: All right. Let's see. Will anyone get this right? Let's go with... let's see here. Let's start out. Caller number 1. All right. Who is it? Caller number 1. By the way, if you want to play 877-99 on Fox, if you know who this is, it's our little game. Let's say hello to Joe Schmo, who's in the leadoff chair. Hello, Joe Schmo.
6: Yeah. I thought Lorena would go with... Jonas's suggestion, but I'm going to say former trade bait, Yusei Kukichi from the Angels.
0: Thank you. Hang up on yourself, sir. Do the right thing. Let's go to caller number 2, and this guy begging to be on the air, which you should never beg to be on a talk show. We'll put him on anyway. Hollering James is caller number 2. Hello, James.
7: Is that Justin Jefferson?
0: Is that Justin Jefferson of the Minnesota Vikings? No. All right. First clue here, Koopaloo.
5: He grew up in North Philadelphia.
0: North Philly. Wonder if he knew Tony Bruno. Let's go to caller 3. That would be Austin in Bakersfield. Hello, Austin.
4: Come on, Austin. You can do it.
8: It's Abdul Carter.
4: Oh, is that good?
0: Carter. Yes. Austin, you get a golden ticket. You get. Are you a ringer? Wait a minute.
9: I got a golden ticket.
0: I'm calling. Are you a ringer? Wait a minute here, Austin. Oh my God. All right. Well, you just pay attention. Congratulations. You get a golden ticket. And play it again.
3: It's my responsibility.
0: It's my responsibility. Well, that did go viral. And to be fair, over the weekend, it did go viral. All right. Well, thank you, Austin. You get a golden ticket. There you go. So you can use that over the next month if you want. If you don't want, you can pass it on to somebody else.
4: I won 2 games today, Ben. This one and the ladybugs.
0: Oh, that's right. The damn lady. Yeah, the girl on the Texas softball team.
4: I'm a winner.
0: It's kind of weird that you ladybug. Who eats ladybug? What do they taste like?
4: They must be lucky.
0: Do you chew on them or just swallow them whole? Or I don't know. They put sauce on them?
4: If you swallowed it whole, would it still fly around on...
0: I don't know.
5: They're such nice bugs. Why would you
0: eat
5: them?
0: I know, right?
4: I don't like the yellow secretion that comes out of them when they're walking on you.
0: What about a butterfly? If you eat a ladybug, would you eat a butterfly?
4: Butterfly was my first guess, but then I thought that would be more hard to catch.
0: Yeah, that would be and a lot tougher to eat. right? There's a lot more, even though it's lightened.
4: I wonder if that would be powdery on your tongue.
0: Well, there's one way to find out. I did see big news in the sports ownership realm. Melinda French Gates, better known as the ex of Bill Gates, buying a stake in an NHL team. Do you see this? The Seattle Kraken. So I thought they were getting rid of all their money. She's obviously not with Bill anymore, but she's going to own part of the hockey team there in Seattle. 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
7: The Seattle Mariners won their seventh straight game, a 10-inning decision over the Mets 3-2. Arizona hit three home runs in a 4-1 win over the Dodgers. Detroit hit five homers and won 10-9 at Tampa Bay. It was Milwaukee 16-2 over the Giants. Miami ended a five-game losing streak with its 7-3 victory at Washington. Kansas City had lost six straight but won at Cincinnati 9-2. Wins for Texas and Colorado. The LA Rams acquired defensive end Myles Garrett from the Browns for pass rusher Jared Verse and three draft choices, including a first-rounder next year. The Patriots traded for wide receiver A.J. Brown from the Eagles for first and fifth rounders. The NHL Stanley Cup Final starts Tuesday night. Vancouver's new head coach is Manny Malhotra, promoted from the AHL. And the Women's College World Series Finals will have Texas against Texas Tech. I'm Steve DeSager.
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23: 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Here's Brady Quinn, LeVar Arrington, and Jonas Knox.

0: Well, hey there. It is Two Pros and a Cup of Joe, Fox Sports Radio. LeVar Arrington, Brady Quinn, Jonas Knox with you. 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If you are listening on the podcast, we appreciate you doing so. We are going to take you live all the way up until 9 a.m. Eastern time, 6 o'clock Pacific here on this Tuesday morning. And you know what? 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And we learned a little bit something. First of all, good morning to you and yours, to everybody out there.
1: Good morning.
0: Yep.
1: Hi.
0: We learned a little something yesterday. That damn Albert Breer was sniffing around about something, right? He was kind of hinting at this. He had brought it up in his mailbag. We asked him about it on Thursday, last Thursday, and he spoke about the possibility being a real one if we're looking at June 1st and potential deals getting done. And boy, oh boy, was there a deal done. Myles Garrett, gone. Sent from the Browns to the Rams in exchange for Jared Verse. A 2027 first-round pick, a 2028 second-round pick, and a 2029 third-round pick from the LA Rams. So now Myles Garrett, no longer a Brown, off a record-setting season, is now a member of the LA Rams. How surprised were you this got done?
2: Oh, I mean, I think it's a big surprise. These conversations have persisted before. They have been front and center before, and he gets paid. That's kind of the history of it. You know, he requests out, they pay him. But he's defensive player of the year. He broke the sack record. He's arguably the best player in the league, not just the best defensive player. He's arguably the best talent in the league. But I mean, this falls along the lines of the Micah Parsons situation in my estimation as well. It's like some guys, it's interesting to see how someone of that magnitude, of that type of impact, can be traded and be traded at this point where they're, I would say he's in his prime. Maybe heading towards the end of his prime, but he's still in his prime. It just, I don't know, man. I just wonder, is this a message that's being sent by the league where the value prop, don't get too far out over your skis thinking that you should value yourself a certain way as we'll get rid of you. But another team took him. So I don't know. It's great. It's a great trade for the Rams, but how that works out for the Browns, you know, who knows?
3: I actually think it's a great trade for both teams. I mean, if you think about it, are the Browns going to be competing this year?
0: No,
3: probably not.
0: Sorry.
3: So why not take a young edge rusher, Jared Verse, who was the defensive rookie of the year? He's been a Pro Bowler a couple of times as well. Like he's a really good player. You know, if you really want to like break this down to since Verse has gotten the league, I think he's got 10 less pressures than Myles Garrett. I mean, he's been an impactful player. So you get a guy who is still young in this league. You got him under contract for years to come. And they get some draft capital on top of that, that they can continue to still help build around, you know, the future of what this team's going to be. They've got a new head coach. After this year, you know, they'll figure out, is Shador the guy or not? And I think they already know on Deshaun Watson, even though he'll get the start two and play. It's just like things will be clearer probably a year from now. And they've got more draft capital to be in a position to take potentially whoever that guy's going to be at the quarterback spot. So as much as I think for Cleveland Browns fans, this sends that message that, you know, we're kicking the can down the road. We're back into rebuilding mode. And they've done this a number of times. I do think that it could end up working for them to put themselves back in that position. If you look at the last time they did that, when they tanked back when Hugh Jackson was their coach, and they did it for back-to-back years, but they loaded up a roster that got Myles Garrett, that got Baker Mayfield, and they started to add on those pieces. That was a team that made it to the playoffs. That was a team that beat Pittsburgh in Pittsburgh. That was a team that was on the right track record. The problem is they allowed, you know, some of what was happening behind the scenes with some of those contract negotiations to have them punt on a guy like Baker Mayfield, put, you know, make an irrational decision and you know, trade and sign for Deshaun Watson to where he got. So if they can get past some of their own past mistakes, I do think this can work for Cleveland. It's just, it's tough for a fan base that continually deals with, you know, guys moving on. And this is a first ballot future Hall of Famer, one of the best maybe to ever do it. And I don't know how that helps you right now. And that's the tough sell for Todd Monken, Andrew Berry, everyone else who is a part of that organization that's trying to paint this picture of optimism for the future. It's like, well, that's always the conversation. Like, what is it going to be right now for the Cleveland Browns? So I do think it can work out for them, but this is, it's a tough sell in the immediate moment. And for the Rams, like, does anyone like hate draft picks more, especially first round draft picks? Does anyone hate it more than the Los Angeles Rams? It's, they almost have like an NBA style of roster management where they just, they're like, yeah, we'd rather trade our first round picks for known commodities, like known players in the NFL. And it makes some sense too, because they don't need to have those first round picks to take a quarterback to eventually replace Stafford. They did that this year with Ty Simpson. So why not mortgage your future a bit too to win in this window? And I don't know. I'm not sure if you guys saw it, but Aaron Donald working out. All the rumors about maybe God, coming back.
0: I thought about that. I thought about that because he's still in great shape. And I thought, man, I wonder if this would entice him to want to come out of retirement. I doubt it happens, but maybe he looks at it and goes, my body's healed. I feel recovered, refreshed. He can still give it a go. I thought about Aaron Donald in real time. And then Les Snead, I think it's great. Literally looks around and goes, all right, who's a great player that could be dealt? Yeah, we'd like him because we have a window and we're trying to win now. We don't care. We take whatever draft picks you want. Move that all to the side. That's fine. We've got a short time with Matthew Stafford as our quarterback. Let's go out and get aggressive and try and win this thing. I think it's awesome for the Rams. I think it was great.
2: You gotta love it for the Rams. I mean, they're waving the Rams flag like, let's go get a Super Bowl. They were close last year. So you add Myles Garrett. I can't even imagine. And that's not even... Like, I don't even look at it as like, oh, can he have the same type of impact going to a different franchise and going to a different place? Hell yes.
0: A down year for him at this point is 20 sacks.
2: Hell yes. That's the answer. All right. Day one, he's coming in with 3 to 4 sacks. As soon as he walks into the building.
0: I already has it.
2: I already have.
0: It's already on Pro Football Reference. He's already got 3 on the year.
2: I just can't get over the white flag. With Cleveland. I can't get over them waving the white flag, man. I'm sorry. You'll never be able to justify, like, I think you presented it well in terms of structurally speaking or moving forward speaking, how this could play out properly for Cleveland. I'll never understand a team that gets rid, like, he was their best player far and away. Not he's your best player and you could say, maybe this person? Maybe this person? Myles Garrett is far and away yesterday was their best player on the team. I just think that's a weird precedence to set, man. To get rid of your best player through trade doesn't compute well with me.
0: I think him getting dealt is on Deshaun Watson. Because if the Deshaun Watson deal worked out, they would be in a better spot. They wouldn't be trading him.
2: It's over $100 million in dead cap. I mean, I know they did themselves a solid by being able to split it or get it spread over 2 years or something to that effect, read it correctly.
3: That's why the timing of it. Like when people ask, well, why did everything happen and wait until June 1? It's an accounting measure. That once June 1 hits, whether it's a release or a trade, they're able to now spread that dead cap hit over this year in 2026 as well as 2027. So instead of it being a $40 million dead cap this year, the Browns are able, which, by the way, they restructured it back earlier this year.

0: All right, a first round pick next year, a second round in 2028, a third round and Jared Verse, right? Like you look at that and just go like, all right, is that enough? Because typically you look at these picks as an organization as a round later than what the actual value is at the time. And if it doesn't make sense, then that's a second, third, and fourth. And Jared Verse, who you can make the case as a first round pick. So I don't know. I mean, it's a decent amount of picks. They're not ones. And it might have been enticing enough if you're the Browns because you're like, well, they're not going to be high picks anyway. Like that first round pick in 2027 next year with the Rams probably isn't going to be a low pick. Like they're probably going to be picking later in the first round. You know, it's the same thing with any other pick that you're talking about because this is an organization that's put itself with Myles Garrett in a position to go win a Super Bowl. But I'm just more surprised there wasn't someone else potentially in the market. We never, you know, really heard much about this outside of last year where he was unhappy and they gave him the new contract. So we thought, okay, that might curtail some of the issues, but clearly it didn't. I mean, clearly that was a 1 year. We're going to go after this and then we'll revisit after the year. And that's what's happened. So it's sad for Browns fans because there's probably so many that had his jersey. There's probably so many that, you know, at least that was the saving grace. You know, in a season that there was nothing else to root for besides a sack record for Myles Garrett, you had that every time you went to the games. Mm-hmm. And now that's not even there. So it's tough, man. But I do think this, again, kicking the can down the road, it could actually work out. It's just, it's a hard sell to fans that say they you're gonna have to wait a while to figure this.
1: I just hope Browns fans didn't watch the conclusion of Euphoria. I was watching Euphoria when the text message came in of the trade that took place, and it was like, man, this is just, if I were a Cleveland Browns fan, this would be too much for me.
2: Is that the show that was on here that, I think it was on in the studio one time, and they were, I mean, drugs and
1: oh yeah,
2: sex.
1: And, yeah, that's oh, the yeah. show. This guy's Zendaya in it. Is her name Zendaya? Is her name Zendaya? Is that her name? Yeah. Rue is her name in the show.
2: No kidding.
3: Spider-Man's lady.
1: Still in real life?
3: Yeah. Mm-hmm. Tom Holland. Mm-hmm.
0: Up top, Jonas.
1: Oh, y'all can have her.
2: What do you mean?
1: I'm not a fan.
3: Oh, she's fantastic.
1: I'm not a fan. Especially after that show.
2: I
1: like her in Dune, though, but anyway, I just say.
0: Up top, Jonas, another one.
1: It was a sad day in Browns affairs. You were planning and structuring to trade your best player away.
2: What are you going to do? Like, you know, keep paying it.
1: You said they did all these things to get all of those great players in the first place. And all you have to show for it is a win against the Steelers. Browns are the Browns. They really are.
2: I'm telling you,
1: they really are the Browns.
0: It was a playoff win in Pittsburgh. They kicked their ass, really. And on top of that, that was a moment where I was like, okay, this team is competitive. It's talented. It can make these sorts of runs. They just, unfortunately, Baker dealt with some shoulder issues that year, you know, some injury issues. They couldn't come to an agreement on the contract. And again, I don't know what transpired behind closed doors. All I know is, you know, Baker was dealt and there is again, emotional, irrational decision that was made by ownership to sign off on a trade for a guy who had, 30 lawsuits against him for off the field actions and hadn't played football in over a year. And outside of maybe one season, maybe two, you'd say, you know, that's what they decided to go with. And that's why they're in the position they're in now. Like to Jonas's point, did it play a factor? Sure it did. You know, if the Deshaun Watson trade and signing had worked out, they would be competing. Myles Garrett wouldn't need to go anywhere. You know, his parting words were, I wish I could have done more. I'm not sure what more Myles Garrett could have done individually. I mean, what more could he have done? And so it's harder to hear him say those parting words because in one instance, you're saying, yeah, well, you did do all you could do, man. It's not his fault. This organization just has not found a way of getting out of constantly being an expansion franchise. They came back in 1999, and it has never changed.

0: ever changed. They've constantly been rebuilding. And every single was an owner, coach, general manager, anyone who's been a part of it knows that. And it's tough to deal with when you don't have time. They've never been patient enough to let this thing play itself out for 4, 5, 6 years. I've said this repeatedly because that's where they're at. They're not in a, oh, we could turn this thing around in 2, 3 years. No, you're not. That's not where this organization's at. I'd say 3 years minimum before you start to see the signs of all of it. And if you want to go back through and look at it and go back to that, you know, that season with Baker and them going off into the playoffs and beating Pittsburgh, that's what it was about. I think it was what, 4 seasons after they decided to tank, go 0-16, 1-15 in those back-to-back years. I believe it was about since when they started that or made that decision, somewhere in the ballpark 3, 4 years. So, I mean, I'm not saying they're starting back over again because I do think there's a lot of really good young pieces on this roster. But it's not going to be this year.
1: You got to start before you can start over.
0: Yeah, it's not going to be this year.
1: What is the start over part? Like, you got to start before you hit reset, man. You got to get off go before you got to go back to go. Like, and they've been stuck in neutral for a long time.
2: I always wonder, man. There's got to be at least a couple of Browns fans who followed them to Baltimore, and they're looking back at everybody going, "Told you."
1: Back.
2: Try to tell you.
1: Be up out of this bitch, hey, just like Art Modell. Can't win it. Can't win with y'all.
2: I mean,
1: hey, what's the infatuation with orange in Ohio, by the way? Like, I just stopped to think, like, Bowling Green, Cincy, Cleveland.
0: Cincy?
2: Cincy's red.
1: No, Cincinnati Bengals are orange.
2: Oh, dude. Yeah.
1: They're orange. What's the infatuation with orange?
0: I don't know. I mean, there's only a couple of teams. It all dates back to Paul Brown, I believe.
1: Huh. He liked orange.
0: I guess, yeah.
2: I mean, but the Browns helmet isn't even brown.
1: It's orange.
2: Yeah, it's like a weird.
1: It's orange.
0: That's what I'm saying it all goes back to, I believe, his decision and choosing and all that.
1: Browns
2: should have consulted on the quarterback move they made.
1: He would have never thought his last name would be indicative of what this team represents. Like, it's just my last name. How does it turn out to be something else?
2: It's probably also good news for Myles Garrett from the standpoint that with traffic out here, it's not like he's going to speed anymore. So he wouldn't have to worry about all those tickets he's got.
1: But he's going to have to pay some taxes, boy.
0: I'll tell you what, though, man. It feels like every time someone takes a big swing, it's one of two organizations. It's either Philly or it's the LA Rams.
2: That's right.
0: I mean, and there's two ways of looking at this. In the case of LA, I feel like that place just, with the way Sean McVay coaches, Les Snead as aggressive as he is, but it also comes down to ownership. I mean, look at the track record, by the way. Look at the teams that Stan Kroenke owns and the success that they have had in the past, I don't know, 6 years or so, 7 years. I'm talking about like hockey, basketball, NFL, whatever he owns. Like they're just winning. That's all they really know. It's super impressive to see an owner who's in so many different worlds, like still dominating. And don't get it twisted. Like that plays a role in this too. He's found a way. Doesn't matter what pro sport it is to get it done. 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The right tools and supplies are never far away. 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
2: But also Arsenal for Stan Kroenke. Yeah. They just had their ball snipped a little bit.
1: Yikes.
0: Well, I was going to say, it's great to win the Premier League. Might want to wait until after the champion to have that parade.
1: I actually had that game on. Match.
0: Yeah.
2: The Arsenal game?
0: All versus PSG?
1: Yeah, I had it on.
0: Explain to me, man. Look, that ball on any PK feels so close to the goal. Like, do you not look at that and just go, just put it like on net, put it somewhere on the goal, and it's going to be tough for these guys to stop?
1: No, see, here's where you got me mixed up, though. I said I had it on, I didn't say I was watching it.
2: That's a good point.
0: Oh, okay. Well, it came down to...
1: When I turned it on, I had every intention of watching it, and then I started watching it, and then I stopped. I started playing.
0: It came down to PKs. PSG in the end ended up winning, but...
1: Which would be... Penalty kicks, right?
2: That's correct.
1: Okay.
0: Penalty kicks. Two of the Arsenal players like just missed the goal entirely. And it's like, oh, okay. Like, what are we doing here?
1: Mm. They got paid off. Somebody paid them. I wish I would have seen it. Sounds like it was entertaining.
0: Oh, PKs are great. I mean, some people hate it because they're like, why don't we play, you know, 2 hours of soccer that it comes down to this, you know? It's like, well, I don't know. Obviously, the other way when you kept playing wasn't working. No one was winning that way. Right. You had to end it at some point. You know, it's like, yeah. I don't make the rules, but I also understand that, like, the old-fashioned way playing out the game, that was taking too long. All right.
2: And some of the extra time they add on. Yeah, like with the extra time, an extra 30 minutes after the game. Like, there's plenty of
0: time. Yeah, they played for literally 2 hours.
2: Yeah. Well, it is two pros and a cup of Joe here on Fox Sports Radio. LeVar Arrington, Brady Quinn, Jonas Knox with you. We'll have the usuals coming up later on. We got In Case You Missed It. We're going to have a special FSR IR Hour 2 of the program. The great Pete Prisco is going to stop by. We've got the leftovers. All of it is yours here on this Tuesday 3-hour extravaganza. Up next, though, finally, it's done. We'll tell you what that is right here on FSR.
0: I want to be honest with you about something. 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
10: Look for a high today of 81 in the Sioux Falls area. A few clouds, and we'll be watching radar scans for a couple of showers and thunderstorms popping up around Yankton and Mitchell. Some of those could get close to Sioux Falls with that southeast wind 10 to 20. Tonight, partly cloudy, 58. Tomorrow, severe weather will pop up in central South Dakota in the afternoon, high of 81. From the Storm Center at Kettleland TV, I'm Brian Karstens.
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12: out of the NFC without Myles Garrett.
13: I mean, yeah, the Seahawks have to be pretty ticked off right now because this came out of left field.
12: I mean, they're fine. They're coming off a Super Bowl winning season, so it's kind of a house money year coming up for them.
13: Okay, then the 49ers have to be pretty ticked off because they thought they could hang in that division.
12: I think the rest of the league is just pissed off, and they're like, how does Les Snead do this? I mean, go ahead, Mikey.
14: There's nobody more ticked off than Jared Verse, right? There's nobody who's as upset today as the person who was traded from the Los Angeles Rams to the Cleveland Browns to replace Myles Garrett.
12: Yeah, that's feel terrible for Verse. So go ahead, Taylor.
15: I actually have a stat about Jared Verse. The last time the Rams traded a Jared for a star player, they won a Super Bowl the next season.
13: Wow. So he's going to be even more upset.
12: Yes.
15: No, this is now telling you.
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15: This is Stan Cronkite, the Rams owner.
12: Cronky.
13: Yes. Just put him in there right there with Walter Cronkite.
15: Cronkite. Sorry, where I'm from, we say Cronkite.
12: Yeah, the New York accent, I get it. Yeah.
15: So Stan Kroenke loses the Champions League final. He's the Arsenal owner.
12: Yes.
15: Against PSG this past weekend.
12: Yep.
15: And I think in an enraged state, he was like, I got to get something to get me over this Champions League loss.
12: Right.
15: What's going to get me over it?
12: Yes.
15: The best defensive player in all of football.
12: He needed a win. That's what he's saying. Yes. He was coming off a rough weekend. I need some feel good. I need a W. Someone go trade for Myles Garrett.
13: I mean, they got the PKs.
12: I am with you on Cronkite.
14: It's that Denzel clip with Jamie Foxx. I'm leaving here with something. I'm from around the way. I'm leaving here with something. He's like, you know what? I'm taking Myles Garrett.
12: Yes.
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18: Is it true that the Tigers can't afford to keep the ace of their pitching staff, Tarek Skubal, and that Major League Baseball desperately needs a salary cap because of these type moves? It is pure gadzookery, is the word I will use. Detroit, first of all, is not a small market, right? And they're not some kind of victim of the system trying to hold the man down. That's not true at all. They are small ambition in terms of operations, what they are. That's what I would say. Listen, they were expected to be a contender. They had a playoff run last year in Detroit. They were expected. We all know the story. You like baseball. The Tigers are supposed to be pretty good this year. They got that cheating a-hole manager on that team, and they're ready to take off, all right? And contender for the World Series. And here we sit.
16: Ben Maller, weeknights, 2 a.m. Eastern, 11 p.m. Pacific on Fox Sports Radio. 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Press it, record your message, and fire it off.
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0: Sports Radio, LeVar Arrington, Brady Quinn, Jonas Knox with you here. Coming up in a little over 15 minutes from now, we are going to have another edition of In Case You Missed It. That'll be yours right here on Fox Sports Radio. But right now, it is time for the Tire Rack Play of the Day.
1: Fastball hit high in the air, deep left field. J.J. Blades to the track. He looks up. It's gone! A grand slam for Lane Thomas. A big first inning swing when the Royals have needed it the most.
0: Royals Radio Network on the call. That's your Tire Rack Play of the Day. 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It is finally a done deal. As first rumored and reported on months ago by Diana Rossini, A.J. Brown is out of Philly. He's gone. He's going to New England. The deal is done. He's a Patriot. There was a clip that popped up on social media a few minutes ago of him arriving at the Patriots facility. So it is a done deal. Brown goes to New England for a first-round pick in 2028 and a fifth in 2027. It's finally over. Thank God. And now we can all move on with our lives and see whether or not this addition puts New England over the hump, coming off a season in which they appeared in the Super Bowl last year.
2: Were you guys surprised with the compensation that Philly took in exchange for A.J. Brown? Because that was what probably stood out to me the most, was it wasn't as big of a haul as I thought they'd get. Obviously, not even getting New England's first-round pick in 2027. They're not getting the first round pick until 2028. And I know Howie Roseman said first round picks are first round picks when he was asked about this after the trade. But the reality is like, this isn't even something you can cash in on next season. You know, you've got to wait a couple of years, and maybe that will play to the benefit of the Eagles because, you know, this is a Patriots team that was just in the Super Bowl. They probably feel like they're still in this window now to get back there. And obviously A.J. Brown helps that, but you'd have to imagine that, you know, they're going to be able to have a little bit of a run of success with Drake May, A.J. Brown, some of the pieces they've got in that New England team. So that was the most surprising part of the trade. Not that it happened, not even the timing of it, going back again to the June 1 date, that allowed the Eagles to save, what, almost $44 million, about $43.5 million by trading him on June 1. They can spread this dead cap hit now over 2026, 2027. It's more of what compensation they got back in return. And as we had talked about before, and I think Philly fans got upset by this, but where were the other suitors? I mean, this is as good as you could get for A.J. Brown, a guy who was a record-setting wide receiver for your franchise, helped you guys win a Super Bowl. It's just, and he's under contract, by the way, for like the next 4 years. Now, some of that may get restructured or ripped up because there's not much onus, you know, really, or as far as guarantees for now the Patriots, it's a great deal for them. But I look at this and say, I feel like New England's getting the better end of this one when it's all said and done.
3: They drafted the kid out of USC. They brought in guys in free agency. We knew that the handwriting was on the wall for this. And I'd say it's the perfect scenario for New England, because Mike Vrabel knows A.J. Brown. A.J. Brown is familiar with Mike Vrabel. And I think that the respect factor, the respect level will be there. It'll be present. And you won't have these episodes that we've seen take place during the course of the last few years in Philadelphia. That's the story of the trade, is that Whatever it is that A.J. Brown was feeling and feeling comfortable enough, or feeling like his only recourse was to go to social media, he was airing it out. He was airing it out. And the minute you start airing things out where you're disgruntled and you're not happy about where you are, and, you know, just the complaints keep coming and is playing out in a public forum, it's not going to end well in that place you're in. It's just not. And I don't think that that's attractive to other teams either. I don't want to bring that element into my locker room. I think he's a talent, but if I'm really measuring it all out at his age, can I get production and not have all the extra stuff that's connected to it? Is A.J. Brown good enough where you can overlook some of the things that maybe were caused off the field by his actions? And I'm not saying he's like a bad person. It's not a bad person admission. It's just, it's drama. It's drama for really no reason. And I think if we've learned anything with these trades that are taking place, nobody's too good to be let go. So there's no reason why you should be thinking that you've actually done well enough as a player on a team where you can say and do what you want to say and do and not end up somewhere else. This new NFL league, it don't work that way. You'll be out of there. So, but I think he wanted to be. I think he wanted to be out of Philadelphia, and he gets what he wants. But I'll tell you what, I do believe, I'm not sure who said this, but I'll recycle it. They will realize they were better together than they weren't. The A.J. Brown with the Eagles, A.J. Brown with Jalen Hurts, they'll realize they were better together than not together.
0: I think it was Brady.
2: I think Lorena said that. Yeah.
3: Oh.
0: Was it?
3: Oh.
2: Yeah, that was Lorena.
3: That might have been you, Brady.
2: I think it was Lorena.
3: Oh. Did you say that,
4: wise.
3: Lorena? Oh. Well, shouts out to you, Lorena. I think you're accurate with that statement.
2: Yeah.
3: Yeah.
0: I mean, it was just complaint after complaint after, not Lorena. We're talking about A.J. Brown. It's just complaint after complaint after complaint. It's like, man, you went to a couple of Super Bowls. You won a Super Bowl. You're on a really good team. And it was just never
3: enough
0: satisfied.
3: It's not enough.
0: It's never happy. And I get it. The offense was struggled, but I remember thinking and saying in real, like last year when it was happening, but you're not hearing anything from Devontae Smith. You're not hearing anything from Saquon Barkley. If anybody had a gripe, it should have been Saquon Barkley based off the year he had coming off the 2,000 yards he ran for the previous season when they won the Super Bowl. I just, the one guy who was speaking up and complaining about it was A.J. Brown. It was just enough's enough, man. I'm just happy it's over. Got to move on. And he can go figure it out in New England, and you know. But has he used up all his complaint cards? Because if he starts complaining about Drake May in New England, then it becomes a him problem.
3: Did he complain in Tennessee? I don't recall ever hearing about him complaining in Tennessee.
0: I don't think so.
3: I don't think he was an issue.
2: No, and honestly, we don't know what was going on behind closed doors. You know, I hate to make it a one-sided issue. Because we don't know what was going on behind the scenes. There's been a lot of turnover at offensive coordinator there. Maybe that's even for a reason. You know, I think a lot of this, and I'm not saying anyone needs to blame Jalen Hurts, but, you know, clearly there's some frustration too when you watch the tape and put on the film. I can see why A.J. Brown is frustrated. There's open guys. There's the balls are not always being distributed, you know, to A.J. Brown or anyone else for that matter in the passing game when they are open, when there's opportunities there. And it's got to be frustrating being with different systems, with different play callers. It seems like every single year for the Eagles. And you have to wonder, too, is there a certain amount of frustration maybe with you know, somewhat of Hurts, how he's running the offense with some of those play callers. You know, it's not as simple as just saying, well, it's A.J. Brown. He complained. And it's not, to me, as simple as that. I've heard some other theories on it, other guys who have been around that organization. And there's times when I think even Jalen Hurts and how he does things might rub guys the wrong way. And that might be an instance of where it worked for a while, but it wasn't going to work forever. And now they get to go their separate ways. So, it's a huge get, I think, for the Patriots. They're a team that needed A.J. Brown desperately. And I don't necessarily feel like they gave up the world to go get him. And they've got control of him for 4 more years. They could get, if this year goes bad, let's say he complains again. Let's say it is A.J. Brown. If this year goes bad, they can move on from him with a $4 million dead cap hit. I mean, think about it. It really didn't cost New England much outside of some draft capital. And we're really talking about the one that hurts the most 2 years from now. So this is a deal where I think after this year, once A.J. Brown proves his worth, his ability at 28 years old, still very young in this league, he will be able to restructure this deal, or they will be able to restructure this deal to appease him, to make him happy, where he doesn't have to worry about any of that. And they're sitting in an offensive system where he's going to get fed the ball and a quarterback who could sling it to him that's very early on in his career and with a head coach he's very familiar with. So I think this is going to work out well for New England. Howie Roseman does a great job with draft picks. I'm sure he's going to continue to keep building up this roster. I don't know in the short term, even though you have Mekhi Lemon, he's a rookie. Devontae Smith, he can take over now as the bona fide number one. I think we saw that a bit last year. And they brought in some pieces. They brought in Wicks. I just look at this and say, all right, like, let's see how this works out for Philly. I'm sure it will. I am curious, though, to feel like if Philly takes the worse end of this one.
3: They might.
0: By the way, who made the rules on, if you look farther out, draft picks, they're judged a round later, in essence. So a 2027 first round pick is a second round pick.
3: Like Howie Roseman stacks draft picks like non-perishable canned goods. He's stacking them up for a rainy day, man, a bad winter.
0: Yeah, like who made the rules on that? That draft capital years down the road is viewed as a round later than it actually is. Like who came up with it?
2: I don't know. I'm not sure who exactly makes those rules, right? It's like the draft value chart. I'm sure someone's credited for it. Everyone's got their own way of valuing him. Clearly, Howie Roseman looks at it and says he doesn't care. You know, he's looking at those as first-round picks. So they're first-round picks, which, I mean, to his point, like 2 years from now when we come around to whatever that pick's going to be for Philly, you're just going to be looking on the draft board going, oh, Philly's got multiple first-round picks. All right, sweet.
0: Yeah.
3: And Jalen Hurts, man. I'd say this. I know we're up on the break, but this puts the spotlight solely on Jalen Hurts this year. So good luck, sir. Because, hey, if you ball, you're going to get the call. But if you don't ball, you're going to get the call. You're going to get a call both ways.
0: I will say this. You know, I know he wasn't at A.J. Brown's wedding.
3: I know. You're right.
0: Saved him some money on having to get him a gift, because I don't think you have to get somebody a gift.
3: He gave him a gift, a parting gift.
0: Yeah, there you go. There you go, buddy.
3: Gave him a one-way ticket.
0: Here's a box of Drake May.
3: You could take a train from Philly to New England, can't you?
0: here's a case of Drake May to go for your honeymoon. Enjoy it. It is.
3: I wonder if Drake May was at his wedding. That would have been as good as Diana Rossini and Mike. We'd had some photos pop up of them.
0: Oh, what if they were there?
3: What if they were there?
0: That was their plus one.
3: Dang.
0: It is two pros and a cup of Joe, Fox Sports Radio, LeVar Arrington, Brady Quinn, Jonas Knox with you. Coming up next here, it is another edition of In Case You Missed It right here on FSR.
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8: North Dakota Corn Growers Association Secretary Treasurer Adam Ladwig recently traveled to Texas to meet with the FTC chairman to discuss the rise in fertilizer prices and its impact on America's farm families.
10: The idea for the meeting was to kind of get our farmer stories out there, as well as retailer stories out there, of kind of the hardships we feel like we're facing in the fertilizer industry specifically. So the biggest gist of the whole deal was Chairman Ferguson made an announcement that he has launched an investigation into the big fertilizer companies for breaking antitrust laws.
8: Ladwig says there were roughly 100 people in the room representing 18 states.
10: I guess I was the only one from North Dakota there, but like you said, there was 18 different states represented, South Dakota, Minnesota, all the way down to Texas, Alabama, Georgia. We have it a little different up here where we don't see things directly. I think just talking to different folks where we don't necessarily have the manufacturers of the fertilizer products up in this region as much as they do down south. It tends to be that the retailers for some of these products are also the manufacturers when you get down into the southern states, especially along the Mississippi River. I mean, the sentiment was all kind of the same where, you know, our inputs have all went up in one way or another, but fertilizer seems to be one of those things that has went up a little more exponentially, especially after the COVID timeframe, where it hasn't really had that reset kind of a thing. So it was farmers were able to tell their stories, I guess.
8: Once again, that's Adam Ladwig, who farms in southeastern North Dakota. With a look at your top ag news headlines from across the region, I'm Farm and Ranch Director Sarah Heinrich for the Growing Harvest Ag Network. 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
12: Partly sunny skies this afternoon, about a 20% chance of scattered showers and thunderstorms later today. High temperature 81 with a southeast wind at 10 to 20. For tonight, partly cloudy skies, our low 58. Most of the storms will stay west of Sioux Falls. Tomorrow, we do have a chance of storms late in the day with a high again in the low 80s. From the Storm Center at Kelloland TV, I'm Brian Karstens.
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0: at some point, you know. Maybe not now, but...
1: Oh, it is God. Two Pros and a Cup of Joe, Fox Sports Radio. LeVar Arrington, Brady Quinn, Jonas Knox with you. Coming up top of next hour, a little over 10 minutes from now, reunited, and it feels so good. We'll tell you who we're talking about in the NFL coming up here again, top of next hour here on FSR. 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
2: Sometimes you can't get to everything in the world of sports or entertainment. Good thing the guys are here to bring you in case you missed it.
1: You know, I was going to discuss Steph Curry's decision to join Li Ning. That's his next shoe endorsement. He signed a 10-year deal. It's a Chinese company. So he is joining them.
3: You're the one telling me about this company.
1: Yeah.
3: Like, you know all about Li Ning.
1: Yeah, and it's... quality shoes. Apparently, Jimmy Butler had them, Dwayne Wade had them, and he tried them on, and he was blown away by the comfort, so he's inked a 10-year deal.
4: Yeah, that's what he was blown away by?
1: I guess, yeah, just the comfort.
4: The comfort of my bank account.
1: All the other stuff to come along with it.
4: All them M's connected to that comfort.
1: We're going to do a deep dive on that, and then all of a sudden, during the break... in case I miss this, apparently there's a term called booty do that LeVar was putting me up on game on.
5: What?
1: Okay.
6: What?
1: LeVar, can you explain?
4: Do y'all
1: this?
4: Not know what a booty do is?
1: Brady,
6: what?
1: Brady, are you familiar with booty do?
3: Do I know what a booty do?
1: Yeah.
3: Yeah, I know what a booty do.
4: Oh, God. Not what a booty do. A booty do.
3: A booty do.
1: Can you can you explain it, please?
3: Are you asking me to explain it?
1: No, yeah, ask LeVar.
4: Go, you explain it, Q. I bet
3: no,
4: you got
3: I'm not
4: it
3: explaining
4: out.
3: This.
1: No, do not. No, you can't AI it. You gotta actually.
4: I bet you it comes up on AI. It's a real term.
1: Can you get a?
4: It's a real term. It's a booty do is when the front part of you goes out further than your booty do.
3: Yeah, your stomach. Now, there's other phrases that or vernacular that I've had other people use.
4: Some people use fupa.
3: I'm not going to say
4: the lower part of fupa.
3: I don't want to say it.
4: But the booty do is different. Like the booty do is like when you got that tire in the front instead of you got that dump truck in the back.
1: Lorraine, have you ever heard of a booty do?
5: I have never heard it called that, but I know. Yeah. I know what you're saying now.
4: It's a real term. It's not unique.
1: Oh, my God.
4: It's funny. I'm tickled how how much it amused you.
1: Because you were explaining to me. I was like, booty do. I don't, like, I
4: you
1: don't
4: do you know what a booty do
5: that's
4: is.
5: That's quite a nickname for it.
1: He broke it down so simply, and I couldn't help myself. I was like, I got to talk about this. I don't know.
4: Yeah, booty do's, man. You don't want a booty do.
1: Congrats, Steph.
5: Everyone's beautiful.
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13: From the Kela.com News Center, I'm Tom Rooney. Voters are headed to the polls for South Dakota's combined primary and municipal elections. This has been one of the most expensive campaigns for governor in state history, with four Republicans looking to make the November ballot to face Democrat Dan Ahlers. Sioux Falls has a five-way mayoral race to be decided, also one of the most expensive campaigns in city history. With the crowded fields, runoff elections are expected. One of the candidates for mayor of Sioux Falls is suing the city for $22 million. David Zokaitis is alleging years of violations of his civil rights by city police and other city officials. And a special task force is recommending a new elementary school and the replacement of the Whittier Middle School in Sioux Falls. The recommendations were made during yesterday's school board meeting, but no action was taken. The recommendation could lead to a bond referendum next spring. From the Kela.com News Center, I'm Tom Rooney.
14: Look for a high today of 81 in the Sioux Falls area. A few clouds, and we'll be watching radar scans for a couple of showers and thunderstorms popping up around Yankton to Mitchell. Some of those could get close to Sioux Falls with that southeast wind 10 to 20. Tonight, partly cloudy, 58. Tomorrow, severe weather will pop up in central South Dakota in the afternoon, high of 81. From the Storm Center at Kettleland TV, I'm Brian Carstens.
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21: The LA Rams acquired defensive end Miles Garrett from the Browns. The Patriots traded for wide receiver A.J. Brown from the Eagles. The Giants signed three wide receivers, including Odell Beckham Jr. In the NHL, Vancouver's new head coach is Manny Malhotra, up from the AHL. At the French Open, Francis Tiafoe of the U.S. lost his fourth rounder in five sets. It took nearly 5.5 hours. The late-night ball game went to Colorado with a run top of the ninth, beating the Angels 9-8. Seattle won its seventh straight, a 10-inning win over the Mets 3-2. The Mets offense went 2-for-31, two solo homers. Arizona hit three home runs and beat the Dodgers 4-1. LA's Shohei Ohtani had three hits, but the rest of his team combined only had three. Detroit hit three straight homers in the third inning, five home runs total, and won 10-9 at Tampa Bay. It was Milwaukee 16-2 over the Giants. I'm Steve DeSager.
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0: 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Here's Brady Quinn, LeVar Arrington, and Jonas.

0: officers. Here comes the officers.
1: Just pulled the six shooter out. It is two pros and a cup of Joe, Fox Sports Radio. LeVar Arrington, Brady Quinn, Jonas Knox with you here. 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Speaking of jobs, Russell Wilson, I don't believe it's an official retirement, but he is joining the CBS family. So after all this time, he and Pete Prisco are going to be under the same umbrella. After all,
2: well, that, yeah, sort of.
1: So
2: I'm not sure they're going to run into each other much, but it'll be interesting to see how that works out. You know,
1: He had an offer on the table to go be at the backup with the New York Jets. This has been whispered about and talked about that, you know, maybe there would be a CBS opening, and that would be the other lure if he didn't want to continue playing at this point in his career. And it looks like he's going to go.
3: Don't want to continue playing.
1: Well, I don't
3: remember. You mean try to keep playing?
1: Yes, I mean there was a backup opportunity.
3: If you're not taking a backup opportunity right now, then you'd have to assume you're done.
1: Let's say that he is done. What a weird end to a great career. It just got weird after he left Seattle. Even the last year with Seattle.
3: I was about to say, even there, it got a little weird. Go ahead, Q. You to QB.
1: Like a pre and post mallet finger, his final year in Seattle, completely different quarterback. Mm.
2: Yeah, I mean, look, I've had the injury. I've tried to explain to people. It's odd because it's something so small, but it's like a pitcher, you know, getting a hangnail on his middle finger, his index finger. Like those are the last two, you know, things to leave the baseball. And it sounds stupid, but it impacts how you perform. So I don't know how much that played a role in his ability throwing the football and everything else. You definitely have to adjust to a new normal. You know, I never felt like I got feeling back in the tip of my finger, you know, throwing the ball and all that, and even how the ball kind of came off and spin. But he also changed a number of systems. He had a, you know, different group of guys around him he was throwing to. And, you know, some of that maybe was brought on his own. You know, the whole let Russ cook, which was towards the end of his career in Seattle, where Seattle was getting away from what won them a Super Bowl, which was, you know, the running game, the defense, him pitching in from time to time, but not, you know, throwing the football all around. And I think, I don't know if that was in a motivated by a selfish ambition to get the MVP, as he would have great seasons, but no one would really know about it because he was stuck out there in the Pacific Northwest. I'm not sure what the motivating factors were. But as he came further east, it just didn't go well. And, you know, he could never really get back what he once was able to accomplish in Seattle. So if this is it for him, he had a hell of a career. He won a Super Bowl, went to two. No one can ever take that away from him. He's made a lot of money over the course of his career. And now he gets to continue to keep building his brand on TV. So it's a win-win for everyone. You kind of knew CBS needed to fill that void left behind with Matt Ryan moving on to the Atlanta Falcons. You got to wonder, though, too, is Russell doing this in an effort to potentially fill just that void on the pregame show? Or is he looking at maybe doing games as well? You know, typically quarterbacks find themselves in that role. And if he is, does he feel like it's good timing based on some of the criticism that Tony Romo has been receiving? Maybe it makes sense.
3: I think he'll do well in television. I think he has that type of personality. I mean, where we're at a point in time where authenticity is being lauded and praised, like, you know, your whole look. Things are just kind of evolving in terms of what is maybe acceptable at networks. And for what it's worth, I just feel like Russ kind of falls in that traditional bag. He doesn't fall into the new bag of how some of the new personalities may look or present themselves. So I think he has like a safe way about him. He's got a conservative way about him, and he speaks very well. He expresses himself very well. He's very politically correct. I think he has the type of personality where he'll do really well at in television. And for his accolades, his list of accolades, you listed he did have a brilliant career. He did do things the right way. And Sierra married him. You just got to make sure you add that into his list of accolades as well. I am on that list of people that actually, you know, I know for certain if I wasn't good at ball, I would have never been in a position to land the situation that I found myself in. So give shots out to Russ for knowing that, you know, you got to leverage what you got, your stardom, your position, your stature, status. You got to leverage it at its highest peak if you're going to benefit the way that he did in that department. So he makes good judgment. I mean, maybe it hasn't been that great on the football field with his passes as of late, but he certainly did make some good decisions off the field.
1: Your Honor, can I approach the judge, please? I have a question about the fine system. LeVar mentioning if he wasn't a good ball player, he wouldn't have been able to pull what he pulled. Is that finable?
3: I mean, that's the truth.
2: Why would that be finable?
1: I don't know. I mean, it felt like a little bit of a self-suck, but I just wanted to run it by you first.
2: What?
1: I mean, no. I want to know.
3: You reaching, dog.
1: I want to know what the
3: that should be a fine.
2: What? No, that is a fine. You get a $10 fine for stepping out of line. They're trying to force. You got to stop.
1: I didn't
2: stop trying to get everyone else fined. You're like a little tattletale. Yeah. That's what you are.
1: I didn't interject.
3: That's exactly
1: all right.
3: I
1: asked respectfully,
3: and Lorena, correct.
1: And I approached the judge. And I asked, I wanted to know.
2: And you will be fined for that. You do it again, I'll fine you double.
3: He should get fined for the statement that he makes to try to make it a fine.
1: Which is what?
3: I'm not even that flexible, Jonas.
1: I was going to say.
0: Got to get rid of some ribs.
1: Jesus.
3: That would not even happen. So I would never get fined if that was what it was that would lead to me getting fined, because I would never be able to execute it. You've seen how I walk. My back is bad.
1: It's also other reasons why. But you know,
0: those?
1: I don't. It's not the time nor the place.
3: Oh,
1: but I would say this also, especially with what you're making in TV now, and
3: what you don't have to do.
1: Like, yeah, why not?
3: You know, if you got to compare the industry and what you make versus the active industry of playing ball and what you make, man, there's no comparison. If you can get into a position like Brady Quinn, man, come on, man.
1: That's a great point, man.
3: You just ride that thing right on out.
1: What's a more difficult job? Game broadcaster or studio analyst? Braden T. Quinn.
2: I think games are more difficult because there is so much that goes into them, and none of it is scripted. You know, you go into it watching film, learning players, their numbers, their stories, a lot of things that are topical, and then looking for trends and then trying to first guess is what they call it. That's probably what Tony Romo became famous for, when the moment presents itself. Now you get like him where you're trying to do it 50% of the time and you're talking over the play by play until basically the snap of the football, when every swinging person watching the game can tell there's a guy blitzing because he's on the line of scrimmage, chomping at the bit to jump across the line of scrimmage. Yeah, that gets old after a while. It's kind of where it's worn thin. But he had his moments, you know, in times where the New England Patriots gave a man zone indicator with Gronk on the backside. And, you know, because of the matchup, obviously Tom Brady was going to work that matchup. But again, Tony Romo looking brilliant for calling those things out that a lot of analysts have called out over the course of their career. I digress, though. The games are more difficult in the sense of it's everything, nothing's scripted. So all of the preparation that you're doing to first guess or do any of that stuff, it's on the cuff. Like you gotta go, and you've got someone usually talking in your ear while you're trying to make a coherent thought,
3: which is hard.
2: Which, yeah, it takes getting used to.
3: Yeah.
2: So that I think, and plus it's longer. I mean, you're on doing a game for 3 hours. So you've got to be on, you've got to be ready to go for it. So I would say games are definitely harder, but it's also apples to oranges. You know, with games, you're digging a mile deep, an inch wide. With pregame shows, it's scripted for the most part. There's some ad-libbing, but you're digging an inch deep, mile wide. You know, now you got to know a lot

0: much different than radio, and radio is so much different than television. I did game calls on both radio and on television, and I've done 4 hours. Was game recap on NFL Network, was that 4 hours? I think that was 4 hours. It was long as hell. I know that. I was always goddamn there. But like doing studio analyst work is, I mean, again, you can prepare for what it is that you're going to say for the studio show, just based upon the idea of how the rundown is set up for what it is that you're getting accomplished, which is looking at the highlights of the game, right? What's the storyline of the game? Was somebody injured? Did somebody have an amazing day? Did they run the ball well? Was it a whole bunch of interceptions? It's all those things. And you get to lean into that because it's all highlights. You know what I mean? But when you're calling a game, at least for me, when I call the games, it's interesting because I tried, when you come to the table, you want to try to bring something to the table that's uniquely positioned, at least for me, is what I was told by people that I've worked with on learning how to do it, is you they say you want to pee on them. And it's an acronym for what you
1: should we dump that?
0: It's an acronym. Of PEE. No, it is. It's an acronym. I forget what the. As soon as I said it, I saw your face. You made me blank out. But anyway, it's basically coming to the table and bringing information the way that you bring it, delivering that information the way you deliver it, seeing the game the way that you see it. Don't think that what you're seeing is incorrect. See what you're seeing and tell the audience what you're seeing is what I was instructed to do. So I would be looking at things and talking about things that weren't necessarily right down the straight lane of what you're supposed to always do within each play. I think it was Gus that told me one. Now, he didn't tell me the acronym, but Gus saying be unique was one of the things that I thought it was pretty fun calling the game with him, because it was like, oh, like I was looking at, I remember Anzalone was doing something. I was like, look at what he's doing. Like what you're seeing right here is this is a run heavy game. You know, it's a run heavy game. So now you got to like play offensive linemen, defensive, you know, linemen more often, you know, linebackers. You have to play different type of games. There's different type of gamesmanship and mental approach when you know the weather is bad, you know that it's raining, it's not going to be a whole lot of passes. So how do you gain any type of real advantage out there on the field? So you're looking at what certain people are doing, how far they're aligned from the line of scrimmage, da-da-da, so on and so forth. I just think it gets fun when you can get perspective. And so I think Russell Wilson will be a very coherent. I think he'll be a very, very engaging personality. Cause he's got like that preacher vibe to him, you know? So I think when you have that preacher vibe.
2: Oh, on a Sunday too.
0: You know what I mean?
2: Good move.
0: Yeah, I wonder if they'll like hit the organ music on there, like, you know, and when you go to the ball and you gotta do what you gotta do. And you get under center and you say, hut, hut, hut, hut. You know, he started preaching to him. He's like, you know, it might go really well. People get excited about it.
2: Your Honor, permission to approach?
3: Why are we still doing this, man? Just say what you want to say.
2: No, I was just wanted to let you know that your dollar to peso calculation was off. In the Google Doc, you have $70 being $1,020.
3: Oh, is it 1,200? Sorry.
2: Yeah. It's 1,210. Yeah.
3: Thank you.
4: Viva Mexico.
2: I mean, just based, and Your Honor, permission to just offer something up based on my honesty there. Maybe we could, take some of that away. Kind of.
3: By the way, you know that just changed in the amount of time we were talking.
2: Oh, it changes all the time. That's what's great about pesos. They just kind of make the rules. Yeah, whatever. It was this.
3: Well, I've got it down to the cent. So
2: yeah, it's but I just think, you know, based on my honesty and pointing that out, which actually
0: you're not an expert
2: me,
0: on-

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3: It is Two Pros and a Cup of Joe here on Fox Sports Radio. LeVar Arrington, Brady Quinn, Jonas Knox with you. Coming up next, though, we are going to tell you about somebody who'd like to speak with an important member of the NFL community. 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
15: From the Kelloland Live Doppler Storm Center.
16: Partly sunny skies this afternoon. About a 20% chance of scattered showers and thunderstorms later today. High temperature 81 with a southeast wind at 10 to 20. For tonight, partly cloudy skies, our low 58. Most of the storms will stay west of Sioux Falls. Tomorrow, we do have a chance of storms late in the day with a high again in the low 80s. From the Storm Center at Kelloland TV, I'm Brian Karstens.
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8: 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Offensively, you can still push him around. 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Defensively, it's all good. Offensively, depends on the night and the half and the possession. 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

0: Two pros and a cup of Joe, Fox Sports Radio. LeVar Arrington, Brady Quinn, Jonas Knox with you here. Coming up in about 20 minutes from now, we are going to have an FSR IR. It's a special Tuesday edition of the FSR IR. We're going to report any issues, injuries, ailments from a long weekend for the crew here. That'll be yours again coming up here about 20 minutes from now.
1: I'm out.
0: By the way, trained to push past the pain. Not athletes, just people trafficked every day right here in the United States, sometimes by someone they trusted. 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I'd like to learn more about this. Roger Goodell has been summoned by Congress to testify about the league's broadcast contracts, whether or not they are harming American consumers, according to a letter obtained by ESPN. So what are we trying to do here? I mean, is this like the NFL, you know, just manipulating everything and having their hands in every single pot that's out there, streaming, broadcast? Like, what's the ultimate goal here when it comes to something like this?
2: Well, the NFL's ultimate goal is to make as much money as possible. Yeah. And they'd like to do so under the antitrust exemption they were provided back in 1961. But the problem is there's a lot of people out there, as you would imagine, if you're an NFL fan, it's hard to be able to have and pay for all these subscriptions and different things you need to see every single game. And that is part of the frustration for fans, part of the frustration for broadcast networks. And it's one of the reasons why you have congressmen like Jim Jordan who are essentially calling and writing these letters to Roger Goodell saying, come explain yourself. Come explain why you need this same exemption that has lasted since 1961, before there was cable television, before there were streaming services, because we don't see that being the case anymore. And really, if you go back to that, to understand like what the Sports Broadcasting Act did in 1961, Congress granted several pro sports leagues a limited antitrust exemption to allow them to negotiate their TV deals in a large group as part of that law. So that's been the case since 1961, which has allowed the NFL to go out and make as much money as they're making for their media rights. The problem becomes in other courts, it's already been ruled that this past exemption doesn't apply to cable, satellite, streaming services. So now Congress is getting more actively involved. We'll see what comes from this. Hopefully, it still allows consumers to be able to watch football, but I mean, Goodell is going to be asked, like, is this good for the American consumer that it costs, what was it, $1,000 or whatever we looked up to be able to watch every single game? And Roger Goodell is going to respond and say, look, in those local markets, you can still watch your team or still watch football over the air for free through broadcast, but it's not 100% anymore. It's like 80 some percent of the games now you're able to view in some capacity for free. But it's not all of them. And it seems like that trend is getting less and less. So it's just an effort by the NFL to keep trying to make more and more money and get these streaming services in there to try to up the ante for what those media rights are worth.
0: Remember when the good old days when Sunday Ticket was like $289, something like that? You just watch all the games, get you a little red zone, maybe a non-HD game here and there. Nowadays, $1,000 a year to be able to watch the NFL.
3: And you just don't know where it's going to be playing. And some of the platforms, I'm just not getting. I'm not a Peacock guy. Won't do it. I don't know why, but I just won't do it. So if it comes on Peacock, chances are I didn't see it. What, man?
0: No, I just.
3: What?
2: You said you weren't going to watch anything on the cock, is what you said.
0: Yeah.
2: And we get it. Hmm? You've been there before.
3: I said Peacock.
2: Yeah.
0: Yeah.
2: People call it the cock for short.
3: I don't. I don't do
2: it's kind of like booty do. At least in my hood, that's what people call it.
3: Oh. I don't know how to respond to what you guys just did.
0: It's like out here, you know, say a game starts at 5, you know, 8 Eastern time. It would be, hey, it's 5 o'clock on the cock. That's what you're missing out on.
2: Yeah.
3: I'm going to stay away from the cock. It's just my personal choice.
2: I mean, you're not going to ever be able to watch. I think they have the rights to EPL. Is that right now, Jonas, for soccer?
0: I think so.
2: They used some to... Notre Dame games too there.
0: Yeah.
2: LeVar, you've been missing out on that. And then they've got a couple good shows. I'm trying to think of the most recent one I watched.
3: If it's not on NBC, I know that's the cock. That's an extension of NBC, the cock, but I'm just not going to get that member. I'm not getting that subscription.
2: For a guy who peacocks around sometimes, especially when you get some stuff right, I'm surprised that you don't know this vernacular.
3: Yeah, I don't. I didn't. Y'all caught me off guard. I'm still caught off guard.
0: Why are you so anti-cock? I don't get it.
3: Jonas, it's really weird what you're doing right now.
0: I don't know.
3: Man.
0: It's
3: weird me out.
0: So here's my thought on it.
3: Okay, what's your thought?
0: The difference between Amazon Prime Video and Peacock's NBA coverage is night and day. Amazon Prime Video's NBA coverage was awful. The games had a delay. It just the broadcasters were calling made shots like 3 seconds before they were actually coming up on the streaming service. But with Peacock, the NBA coverage was much better. They do a nice job. You remember Peacock's first NFL game they had, if I'm not mistaken, was the Dolphins-Chiefs game that was at Arrowhead when it was had the really extreme cold weather and people had to get parts of their body removed because they got frostbite at Arrowhead Stadium. Mm-hmm. Patrick Mahomes' helmet cracked because it was so cold.
2: This is my nightmare.
0: Peacock does a good job.
3: Good.
0: Yeah.
3: I just will take your word for it. Like, I'm not going to keep adding. I've already added like two or three. I added YouTube. I added Fubo. Like, I add all of these services so that I can try to see these games. Then you pop up, they add another one. They pop up, they add another one. Like, at some point, you'll find something else to do. Like, it's really not that serious. Like, and I think that, honestly, that has to be a concern. If I'm the NFL, like, you got to think about with all of I call it diluting of yourself. Like, you're stepping on your product. It's not pure anymore. It's getting cut. Like, you dealing crack. You're not dealing coke right now. It's not raw. Don't turn blue when you hit it with the chemical. Like,
2: it's
3: crack,
2: don't you?
3: I'm just saying. Get back to the raw, pure. Unstepped on, uncut, like real football.
0: One remote on, exactly where the games are, the good old days.
3: Come on, man. That's like too good to be true. It's like too decentralized anymore. It's too much. Like, football's simple. It's simple. Like, don't make it so complicated. It's simple. Keep it simple. That's what Americans love about it. It's the closest thing to being a modern day, like a gladiator sport. Like, first of all, you've taken the physicality out of it, so it isn't as gladiator driven as it once was. Then now you're like putting it all over the place. Like, I can't afford to go watch the games. It's too expensive. And if I sit at home to watch it, I got to pay for a subscription to be able to watch it. Like, it just seems, I don't know, man. It's just getting further away from the fan.
2: What would you guys ask Roger Goodell? If you could talk to your congressional leader, what would be the question you would ask him?
3: Are Americans still important? Is the American fan still important to you?
2: I like that. Because, I mean,
0: it's gonna be
2: in all seriousness,
0: answer.
2: With the whole international stuff,
3: That's what I would ask.
2: Yeah. You could say it would be canned, but like, you could press him on it because you could list off a number of ways in which, whether it's the cost of just watching every game, the international games, the priority on the international games, everything that's been involved. You could legitimately strike up a grievance with him where it feels like it's about anything other than the consumer now.
3: Which is crazy because everything is consumer driven based upon the viewership and the interaction of the content that they're putting out there. So how does that work,
2: Jonas?
0: I don't think it would be anything about this. But I mean,
3: what would it be, Jonas?
2: What would you ask him?
0: I just say, who are the players that got popped for gambling that we never found out about?
3: Like the biggest names.
0: Yeah.
3: Give me the biggest names.
0: Give me the big name.
3: That we covered up.
0: Yeah.
3: That y'all covered up.
0: I'm going there. If I got one question to ask.
3: And he has to answer.
0: I'm going to empty the clip. going straight for it.
3: Huh.
0: Yep. Answer, Raj.
3: Well, now that you're saying it that way, maybe I change my question. What was the biggest, what's the biggest cover up you've been a part of?
0: That's, see right there. Right? That's what I'm talking
3: okay,
0: about.
3: Okay, now yeah. I feel, I'm with you.
0: Yeah.
3: What's the biggest cover up? Because y'all didn't cover something up.
0: Of course they did.
3: There's somebody that should have been out of the league that you'd be like, really?
0: Didn't they destroy the Ray Rice tape? I think they did. Like when they first got it, there was something like.
3: Do you realize he never played another down after that?
2: Was that like the when Tom Brady destroyed his phone about Deflategate?
0: Yeah, because in Discovery they were going to find out all sorts of stuff, and he's like, oh, you know, just.
2: It's like, I never have it. I don't have it. I'm like, well, wait a second. Isn't it just in the cloud? Did we not have the cloud back then? Does that?
3: It might have not. I always have been thought in it was. Cloud.
2: It was just somewhere up there in the cloud, right?
0: Yeah, because I just like, and I say that because if you were to ask him, but as you mentioned, they're trying to get as much money as they can. I just don't see them going back to, unless one of these streaming services completely outpays everybody else and they just get it all. And they've got everything. And then you just know, oh, it's all going to be on Netflix, or it's all going to be on Peacock, or it's all going to be on Amazon Prime Video. Other than that, it's just going to be, where's this game on? Who's got it? And you're just going to have to search around and, you know, pull out, you know, go to different spots on the TV, you know, pull it up if you're streaming. It's just, you're going to have to look far and wide to try and find out where these games are at, because they're just going to take and gobble up as much cash as they can. Good for them.
3: That's crazy.
0: Yeah. So, which, by the way, the fact that we've got to do pretend questions, we can't get Roger Goodell on a show like this, is insulting. I think he'd have fun with us. You know, like he'd have a good time.
2: He's probably do you think listening. He'd take you seriously, Jonas?
0: I couldn't care less.
2: Yeah.
0: I don't take him serious half the time.
3: Oh, so. Wow.
2: Wow.
0: Is what it is.
2: You sound like a hardcore journalist there, buddy.
0: No, nah, just look, he's gonna you know,
2: you were talking about the cock about 5 minutes ago.
1: I want a cow to come to the studio and yank my nipples.
0: That's, I don't even know what that is.
3: Wow.
2: And by the way, unload the clip while we're at it, Lorena. Just keep dropping the Jonas Knox drops, because there's a lot more where that came from.
0: There's not.
4: Yes, Jonas is killing it today.
0: Yes, we don't need to hear that.
5: We don't need to bring Jonas in.
0: Okay, that's...
2: I think we do. I think we need to bring as much Jonas as we can.
0: That's so
2: right
0: good.
3: Ew.
0: By the way, we are brought to you by Incogni.
4: Man. F you.
0: Ew. Every scam starts with one thing.
3: What?
0: Every scam.
4: Jesus Christ.
0: Every scam starts with one thing.
3: Now, that's like when you just woke up. You just got out of bed. That's what that one was.
0: You're like, oh, she's still
2: keep
0: here.
2: Keep going. Keep going, Lorena.
6: Like,
2: push
6: if you
2: want
6: to reach out to Blackzilla on Twitter, you can do so at Ryan Bershinger.
0: Oh, that's Brad.
3: That definitely was not Jonas Knox.
0: That was.
2: No, that think, was. No,
0: I
2: sick.
0: That's where my voice was completely.
3: Play yeah. that again.
7: That was what?
3: Play yeah. that again.
2: That was Jonas.
6: If you want to reach out to Blackzilla on Twitter, you can do
0: my
6: so.
0: Voice no. gone.
6: At Ryan yeah. Bershinger.
0: I think I might have been patient zero for COVID. To be honest,
3: bruh, that sounds like a totally different person.
0: Yeah.
2: No, that's him, man.
3: All right, run another one.
2: I remember that.
3: You want to run another one?
0: Yeah.
3: You want to do another one?
8: I'd rather have jumper cables attached to my nipples.
7: That's aggressive.
3: That's aggressive. That is aggressive.
7: I don't know what this one is. Let's see this one.
0: I will be undressed on the air.
7: Oh,
0: I don't even know if these.
3: Oh wow, Patrick.
2: Jonas, where do you spend time? Like, where's your quiet place where you just go think of these different things?
0: I don't know. I really don't remember any of that. Like, some of I don't remember saying any of this stuff.
8: I'm the go-to at 2:15 when you struck out on everything else, Rob Parker, and you know it.
3: Whoa.
7: What did you mean by that?
0: I don't know.
3: Like,
0: think,
3: you're like the take me home think, because everything Rob, else
0: I,
3: fell through
0: I
3: person?
0: I think Rob's mad at me right now, so I gotta tread lightly.
2: Why?
0: Just like, you know, the Jackson Dart stuff. Like, you know. He went.
2: What
3: really?
0: He went down the, you know, I didn't hear anybody, you know, everyone had a different tune when Colin Kaepernick did what he did, but, you know, Jackson Dart does it, and it's not a big deal. It's just like, I don't even know what one has to do with the other, but, yeah, there was that whole that whole thing.
3: Yeah, well, really?
0: It is what it is. We're fine. We'll get over it.
3: Like he approached you about it?
0: No, I just, you know, had some complaint on social media about it.
3: Towards you?
0: Yeah.
3: Because you were on some who cares?
0: Yeah, like, what's the big deal? Like, Abdul Carter spoke about it. He spoke about it. All right, moving on.
2: Well, the irony of Abdul Carter was he was all for people speaking out on what they believe, what they think, until Jackson Dart did. And I was like, all right, now I'm not with it. I was like, oh, well, that seems like a little bit contradictory, but whatever.
0: It's just like, hey, man.
3: It's just a no-win topic.
0: Yeah,
3: in our culture and society, like as reasonable as it can be on either side, it's just a unwinnable conversation because there's just so many different perspectives and angles on the conversation.
0: I remember my mom telling me that as a kid. She said, "Don't ever talk politics. Don't ask who anybody voted for. Just don't do it." I remember asking her why. She goes, "Well, one, it's not your business, and two, it's never gonna get, you're never gonna get an ending. Like, no. Just people feel how they feel. Let them feel how they feel. It is what it is. You just move on."
3: Yeah. And there are always going to be sides. That's the thing. There's never not sides.
9: What's up? What's up? What's up?
3: Oh no! Oh no!
0: Yeah.
3: Oh no!
0: Yeah.
2: What up, Var?
0: Up top, Var.
3: What?
2: Up top, Var.
9: What's up? What's up? What's up?
3: What?
2: What's up? What's up? What's up?
3: What?
0: I will say this, a Jackson Dart, when he had his statement, man, that he had to make, sounded a lot different.
2: Well, tell me, what was worse, that or Brian Kelly at his
3: LSU basketball? That's way worse. Man, my family.
0: Ooh, that's a good one.
3: We ain't done winning yet.
2: I don't know.
3: Oh, bro, he went full Cajun, and he's not. Hey,
0: can we do that next hour? Can we do a side-by-side and then, like, put it on, like, a Twitter poll?
3: Me and my family.
0: Like, who is worse? Oh, man, that's a good one.
2: Get to work, Patty.
0: All right.
2: Get to work,
0: so that,
3: no, what's up, what's up? That might be worse.
2: What's up, what's up, what's up?
9: What's up?
3: Yeah, that one.
2: Here's the problem, too.
3: I don't know. Maybe it's Brian Kelly.
0: I need time on this.
3: It could be Kelly. God. Oh, no. Oh, hell no.
2: The quality of the Brian Kelly doesn't help the situation. That's awesome. It's not.
0: Yeah, we got to find a cleaner cut.
3: I'm here to win. I brought my family here all the way from South Bend, Alabama.
0: Here at Coach O said.
3: I meant South Bend, Indiana, and I'm here with my family.
0: Here at Coach O said. He was on Pardon
3: with
0: My
3: them,
0: Take.
3: With
0: and
3: them
0: like,
3: recruits? did you hear him in the locker room with the recruits? He was recruiting his ass off. But
0: well,
3: go ahead.
0: He said, they asked him, they're like, when did you know that Brian Kelly was doomed? He was like, right then. he goes, as soon as he spoke. He's like, that's it.
3: Trying to sound like me. Can't nobody come home. Come on down here and get them beignets and talk to the people like I do. You know what I mean?
0: Oh, man.
3: They call me Coach O'Geron.
0: A damn scam artist.
3: Go Tigers.
0: Damn scam artist.
3: I ain't done winning yet.
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0: Hey, it's Jonas Knox. 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
17: From the Kelloland Live Doppler Storm Center.
18: Look for a high today of 81 in the Sioux Falls area. A few clouds, and we'll be watching radar scans for a couple of showers and thunderstorms popping up around Yankton and Mitchell. Some of those could get close to Sioux Falls with that southeast wind 10 to 20. Tonight, partly cloudy, 58. Tomorrow, severe weather will pop up in central South Dakota in the afternoon, high of 81. From the Storm Center at Kelloland TV, I'm Brian Carstens.
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0: Oh, boy.
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21: Rich Davis. Ah! This is Covino and Rich.
0: All these things, I think, push Russell Wilson done to the back burner. Like Miles Garrett to the Rams, A.J. Brown to the Pats, OBJ back to the Giants. Better than talking about Jackson Darts.
22: I was going to say
0: more.
22: Jackson Darts. Like, thank God.
0: I know. You know, it does push Russell Wilson to the back burner here. 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And I understand his reputation and how cringy he is. But the dude deserves a little more than that. 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It is. Like,
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0: that
22: athlete.
0: That was it.
22: It's over.
0: So let us be the show to say, hey, Russell Wilson, you're going to be a great broadcaster, but hell of an NFL career, man. 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

0: Two pros and a cup of Joe, Fox Sports Radio. LeVar Arrington, Brady Quinn, Jonas Knox with you here. Coming up top of next hour, a little over 10 minutes from now, the great Pete Prisco is going to stop by. We got some questions for Pete. We're going to ask him about Russell Wilson joining the CBS family. That'll be yours here. Coming up, again, a little over 10 minutes from now. Before we get to our FSR IR, though, I want to remind you to check out our YouTube channel for the show. 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After you've done that, tap the thumbs up icon and comment away. 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
1: After your sports weekend, happens. 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
0: Dad, who's got it? Who got butchered? Who got in trouble? Who had pizza for the first time in like a month and a half and it didn't sit well? Who had a problem?
2: That sounds like you, Jonas.
0: Oh, man. It was delicious, but yeah, it had been a while, and apparently you got to work up an immunity to it or work up some sort of some strength to deal with that.
3: What do you mean, Jonas?
0: I don't know. It just, yeah, the next day was a little rough.
4: Are you lactose intolerant?
0: No, I don't think so. I don't think I am, but maybe. I don't know.
3: I don't think it would have took the next day if you were lactose intolerant.
4: Yeah, it's pretty quick.
0: Oh, it happens that fast?
3: It happens pretty quick, man.
0: Really?
3: Oh, yeah. Oh, yeah.
4: Like it's a milky laxative.
0: Okay. All right. Yeah, well.
3: That's what you're, yeah. Yep.
0: Yeah, so that's that was really the only issue I had.
3: Okay.
0: From my understanding.
3: Nice.
0: So, what about you guys?
3: I got posted up while I was laying down in bed. Trish was a big man when she played basketball. She posted me up trying to get comfortable, and my back is tweaked. Like, I got a tweaked back right now.
0: Really?
3: And I don't want to tell her because I don't want her to be upset. But, yeah, she backed up, and it was like a violent backup, like a scooch back to get comfortable, and it hit me in my back, and it, like, I feel like I got whiplash. On God.
2: Damn.
3: Yeah. Like, she jolted my back. So now I'm in pain.
2: Lorena, I know you've got to have something.
3: There you go.
4: My butt got grabbed by a random man who walked past me when I was taking my suitcase to my car.
3: No.
4: Yeah.
3: Did you see who?
4: And I thought it was my friend I was with, and then I turned around and he was like 50 feet behind me and didn't see anything. So.
3: So yeah. You don't even know. Somebody got a free fill.
4: Yeah. It was so fast. It was so fast. It happened so fast. There was a whole bunch of
3: people. Was it a rub or was it a squeeze?
4: No, it was a full-on squeeze of the backside booty cheek. Like, I don't even know how he did it so fast. I was so shocked. Shocked.
3: Dang.
2: Was it just the cheek?
4: Just the cheek?
3: What else would he have gotten a hold of, Brady?
2: Well, maybe he tried to get some crack action.
0: Yeah.
4: I mean, it's worth a shot.
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10: This day in sports history. June 2nd, 1941. Lou Gehrig passed away from ALS, which has become known throughout North America as Lou Gehrig's disease. Gehrig was given the nickname the Iron Horse for his incredible durability, which included a streak of 2,130 consecutive games. He is considered one of the all-time greats and maybe the best first baseman ever. And that's what happened this day in sports history.
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12: From the Keller.com News Center, I'm Tom Rooney. He was involved in two armed standoffs with police and shot a police officer. Now he's headed to prison for 100 years. Samir al-Badani was convicted of attempted murder of a law enforcement officer, shooting a Sioux Falls policeman during an arrest attempt just over a year ago. Sioux Falls police, meanwhile, have arrested a man on a list of charges, including aggravated assault, threatening a law officer, and parole violations. 40-year-old Mark Running is accused of stabbing a man early yesterday morning during an altercation. The victim's injuries were not life-threatening. And two people have been indicted on charges of distributing fentanyl in Rapid City and on the Pine Ridge Reservation. Investigators say Misty Standing Bear and Mason Big Crow face up to life in prison and a $10 million fine if they're convicted. They were planning to transport over 1,000 pills from Colorado last month, allegedly using tribal funds to make their purchase. From the Keller.com News Center, I'm Tom Rooney.
13: Partly sunny skies this afternoon, about a 20% chance of scattered showers and thunderstorms later today. High temperature 81 with a southeast wind at 10 to 20. For tonight, partly cloudy skies, our low 58. Most of the storms will stay west of Sioux Falls. Tomorrow, we do have a chance of storms late in the day with a high again in the low 80s. From the Storm Center at Gilliland TV, I'm Brian Karstens.
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18: The Seattle Mariners won their seventh straight game, a 10-inning decision over the Mets 3-2. Arizona hit three home runs in a 4-1 win over the Dodgers. Detroit hit five homers and won 10-9 at Tampa Bay. It was Milwaukee 16-2 over the Giants. Miami ended a five-game losing streak with its 7-3 victory at Washington. Kansas City had lost six straight but won at Cincinnati 9-2. Wins for Texas and Colorado. The LA Rams acquired defensive Ben Miles Garrett from the Browns for pass rusher Jared Verse and three draft choices, including a first rounder next year. The Patriots traded for wide receiver A.J. Brown from the Eagles for first and fifth rounders. The NHL Stanley Cup final starts Tuesday night. Vancouver's new head coach is Manny Malhotra, promoted from the AHL. And the Women's College World Series finals will have Texas against Texas Tech. I'm Steve DeSager.
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0: LeVar Arrington, Brady Quinn, Jonas Knox with you here. 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And with that, we turn it over to the man himself. He's the one and only Pete Prisco, senior NFL columnist for CBS Sports, CBS Sports HQ analyst. And if you want some of that smoke on social media, you can get it at Prisco CBS. Pete, good morning.
1: What's up, guys? How are you?
2: Morning, Pete.
3: Yeah, there he is. What's up, Pete?
1: I'm good.
0: Well, we wanted to first congratulate you. Russell Wilson, and now a member of the CBS family. I know you've been a big fan of his,
2: Super excited for you. Supporter
0: for years. So I think congratulations, Pete, to you and yours.
1: I wonder if we'll be able to do some picks or something down the road together.
3: You'll lose that like you've lost every other former player that you've done that with. So.
1: Well, Brady, there was a couple years where I beat you, so don't.
3: No, there weren't, Pete.
1: But yes, there
3: you
1: were.
3: Say this because you think people listen. Go ask our producer Jack. Jack would tell you you had never won, never.
1: If I was to ask Jack right now, he'd say Brady who?
3: No, that's not true. We actually talked the other week.
1: You did.
3: We still keep in touch.
1: Look, Russell Wilson is now a member of the family. It's I hope he has a good career in journalism and broadcasting, but the reality is it didn't change my feelings of him when he was a player, and it's not going to. So, I mean, he was a good player, but he was never, in my mind, the guy who won Super Bowls for them because of him. He was part of the train, the number one scoring defense 4 years in a row. So that's where it stands, but he's now in the CBS family, and we'll see how he does on TV. I hope he's good.
3: What a warm welcome, Pete. That's just so good to be working with you. Guy won a Super Bowl. No big deal. Let's talk about the trade that may have caught people off guard more so than the A.J. Brown one. That's Myles Garrett. I said earlier, I feel like this could work for both sides because Verse is a really good young talent. They get draft capital for the future. Rams get a player that'll help them win in this window with Stafford right now. They don't really need the picks, I guess you'd say. So, is that how you see it? Kind of both teams coming to an agreement like this kind of makes sense for both at the moment?
1: Absolutely, 100%. I'm with you, Brady. I think if you're from the Rams standpoint, it makes all the sense in the world to try and go for it again. Remember, they went for it the last time they won it. The Super Bowl was in Los Angeles. The Super Bowl this year is in L.A. They traded for Jalen Ramsey. They got Von Miller. I mean, they made moves to go win the Super Bowl, and they did. And now here they are back at it again in the same type of situation, only now Matt Stafford is coming to the end of his career, so there's even more urgency. So I think it's a win for the Rams from that standpoint, but you better win it. I mean, that's the bottom line. There's no, finishing as a runner-up, finishing in second place, finishing as a team in the NFC Championship game, that doesn't justify the trade. So you better win it. This means it's all or nothing for them. As far as the Browns, I love the trade for the Browns. I'll be honest with you. Myles Garrett set a sack record with 23 last year. But they win. They didn't win.
2: And they still didn't win.
1: Right. Yeah. So as great as a player as he is, it's time to retool that roster. And I think they're doing a really good job of that, by the way. It's not often we come here and say, oh, boy, I like where the Cleveland Browns are heading. But I like where the Cleveland Browns are heading. I really do.
2: Where is that?
1: And so, where? When they get their quarterback next year.
2: Where is that? Oh, okay.
1: When they get their quarterback next year.
2: So you're confirming, like every other report, is they waved the red flag or the white flag for this season.
1: What do you mean wave the white? What were they going to do with Myles Garrett, and what are they going to do without Myles Garrett?
2: Lose.
1: Okay. So what?
2: Why are they going to do with Jared Verse?
1: Lose, but next year he's a lot younger than Myles Garrett. Next year, when you get your quarterback, you have your team moving in the right direction. The moral of the story is you can have all the Myles Garrett you want. You're not winning unless you have a quarterback.
0: Mm. Pete, we kind of mentioned this earlier in talking about the deal that if the Browns had solved the quarterback issue, meaning if the Deshaun Watson deal had actually worked out, Myles Garrett's probably not getting traded because they're in a much better spot. Is that your read on sort of where they're at, that this is all sort of the fallout from maybe the worst, if not the worst, one of the worst deals in the history of the league?
1: No question about it. I mean, they're still trying to come out from underneath what was a horrible decision, not only to trade those assets for him, but to guarantee the money. And, you know, when you look at Deshaun Watson in Houston, had, you know, a couple good years, was never great. He was good. He was never great. And then all that stuff happened, and you make the trade for him. And so now you have to dig out from underneath it. By the way, I do think he's going to be the starting quarterback in Cleveland this year. Which tells you where they are in terms of the quarterback situation. So, yeah, like I said yesterday, if I were Cleveland Browns fans, I'd start watching University of Texas football. I'd watch a lot of that football this year because I think your
3: not Oregon,
1: Texas. I think and let's not forget Jimmy Haslam has ties to that Manning family too. Remember that. And so I think it's certainly going to be they get a quarterback next year. Now they have the ammo to go get one if they want to. And they're not going to be a great team this year. I thought this year they'd be feisty and tough on defense, and they still can be, but and stay in games. But they weren't going to win. They're the fourth team in the division, and so they weren't going to win a lot of games. But that's why I think getting the extra picks and the ammo to go up and get the quarterback you want, I think it makes all the sense in the world for the Cleveland Browns.
2: Pete, Juju Smith and Odell Beckham. And who's the third one? What's his name again?
1: Berrios.
2: Yeah, Berrios. What? I mean,
1: maybe you know, 5 years ago that would have been a nice receiver room.
2: Yeah, but what is that now?
1: Well, it's concerning because of the neighbor situation. That's what it is. I mean, that's concerning because he's not, you know, he's had some setbacks, and yes, that to me is the biggest concern for that receiver room. Look, Odell Beckham didn't look like Odell Beckham the last time we saw him. Juju Smith-Schuster never was fast and looked slower. And Berrios is just a guy. So when you look at it, that's panic room, you know, 2020. That's what that, or 2022. That's what that is. And again, their bodies, you're not counting on them to be the, you know, big part of the offense. Now, if one of them steps up and you know, like if Beckham can show that he's back to being close to Beckham, then maybe he gets into the rotation. But I think that's just bodies for camp and not anything more than that.
2: So they won't make final roster.
1: Well, Beckham might. Yeah, but I think Beckham might.
2: Okay. Right.
3: Pete, I want to ask you about the A.J. Brown trade. And just the compensation involved, it doesn't feel like a premium. I know it's a first-round pick, but it is 2 years away. And then a fifth-round pick as well. Some people were saying, hey, the Colts gave up more to get Sauce Gardner, using that as a comparison. I just look at it and wonder, it feels like the Patriots got the much better end of this deal. And was there just not anyone else involved in the conversation for A.J. Brown and his services? Were they pushed off by how he's conducted himself maybe the last couple of years?
1: I don't necessarily think that, from people I've talked to, I don't necessarily think he's 100% the total problem in Philly. You know, I think the rift with the quarterback is a problem. The quarterback at times has been a problem. Excuse me. And then I think when you look at it from that standpoint, I think that's why I think it's magnified what he did. Obviously, reading the book on the sideline and complaining when he didn't get the ball. But remember, they had a great relationship, the two of them, and it's fractured. And everybody blamed A.J. Brown, but I don't think that's necessarily the case. So I don't know if the market went down. You're also trading for a guy. Now he's on his third team. He's never been, you know, a burner. He's a good player, but he's getting up in the years as well. So there was concern about that, I think, around the league. But here's the other part of it. They didn't give up the 27 pick in large part because that 27 draft has a chance, and we've talked about it a bunch, to be really special. So I think from that standpoint, the Patriots did a great job of not giving up the 27, but we'll see how A.J. Brown fits in. That receiver room has a lot of guys in it now, and we'll see how that fits in. But I do think right now on paper it's a good trade for New England to get a weapon of that sort for Drake May. But you also got to be careful with that. You don't know how he's going to act when he gets in there. You don't know, when he starts to, you know, his skills start to erode. I think there's a lot of things at play. So right now you'd say, okay, good move for the Patriots, but check back with me in 3 years.
0: Pete Prisco, senior NFL columnist for CBS Sports, CBS Sports HQ analyst, joining us here on Fox Sports Radio. Get him on X at Prisco CBS. What is, if you had to, and obviously we don't know what went on behind the scenes between Jalen Hurts and AJ Brown, but just on the field, what would be your criticism of Jalen Hurts from what you've watched over the past couple of years, even post Super Bowl?
1: Well, he's not great throwing in the middle of the field, for one. I mean, that's, and this new offense is going to ask him to throw more into the middle of the field. And look, when he's been on the field playing in Super Bowls, he's been dynamic. And a big part of what he did is his ability to run the football and create, you know, those kind of mismatches. And it makes it a lot easier to throw the football when you can run it the way they did and run it the way he did. When he's a threat to run, you got to defend him differently. It should make throwing the football a lot easier, and it did. But when the running game wasn't good last year, he wasn't that good. And I think that's something that he's got to show people this year, that he can be the guy for the long term by being able to make all the throws when he needs to make the throws. And I think there's still questions about that. And I think that's where A.J. Brown got frustrated at times. You know, he was one of those situations. Plus, you know, what did they ask A.J. Brown to do? They didn't ask him to do a lot of route running. I mean, their offense was very primitive, I thought, at times. And so I think they need to get with the times with their offense. And

0: certain type of way. What's the ultimate goal? Is it just financially driven, the things that they do, or is there something else there? Like, we're having a conversation about Myles Garrett doing what, you know, them getting rid of Myles Garrett. I'm just trying to understand what would be the main reason for doing some of these things. Because, I mean, am I wrong in assuming there was a time where players of his caliber were not dispensable commodities? Like, they could get away with almost basically murder and they still would not be removed from the team based upon their talent level. What's this June 1st? Has the money started to outweigh the value of the player in today's NFL? Okay, go ahead. No.
1: This is just a you know, financing mechanism to make it easy to dispose of a player. That's all. I mean, if let's be real. If they didn't have June 1, they probably would have traded him in March or April. You know, so June 1 just gives you a chance to spread out the bonus hit that you take, or the amortization of the bonus, and makes it easier to trade these guys. That's why, you know, that's why A.J. Brown waited until June 1. That's why you saw teams get a bunch of cap room back on guys that they let go that with June 1 designations yesterday. So it's just cap gymnastics. And by the way, if you want to make your cap work any way you can, you can. And we're seeing that around the league. But it just makes it easier from that standpoint. And, you know, look at Miami. Miami's, their June 1 designation was on Tua, and they split the money up. And so now they take a hit this year, they take a hit next year. Whereas if they didn't do that, they would have taken the big hit in all of this year. So it's just cap gymnastics, and I think teams are smart with that. But you know what it does? It creates a scenario.
2: Oh no, son of a bitch.
3: No.
2: Not Pete.
3: Oh man. I wonder if Russell Wilson cut him off.
2: Oh man.
3: He's cut the cord.
2: He just got breared. Damn, sorry, Pete. Dang. Well, we're efforting. That's
0: we're efforting.
3: They just like they cut his cord.
2: Oh, is he back?
0: No, he's not.
4: No. I just thought he could use some outro not. Music. Yeah, it was some, so abrasive, you know.
0: Dang.
2: That's
3: Loretta's a fool for that.
2: That's unfortunate. I had something teed up for him too that he could add a field day with.
3: Oh yeah?
2: Yeah.
3: You wanna give us a hint?
0: The fact that we got a dial tone when it disconnected.
3: That was
0: you
3: amazing.
0: Know, there's some people the that don't days, even know man. What a dial tone is.
2: I know. The good old days.
0: That thing's it.
1: This gives you a year round for the NFL. It's June 1. And then we have mini camps. I'm going to see the Dolphins today. Next week I'm going to Jacksonville, I think. Then I'm going to go see Tampa. So you got right into the middle of June. Then you have a couple weeks off, and then, you know, next thing you know, it's July, it's training camp. So what has the NFL done with this? Year round, baby, just the way they like it.
0: Pete, you were answering the question the whole entire time?
1: Yeah.
2: I didn't know you cut me off.
0: We didn't cut you off.
2: We got dial tone.
1: I don't know. Something you guys cut me off.
0: That's wild.
1: Hey LeVar, you didn't like my answer, so you cut me off.
0: I couldn't hear your answer to like it or not like it.
3: Pete, we got a dial tone, man. It wasn't like your answer. We thought you got someone cut the cord. Maybe you got some Italian lightning down there or something happening.
1: Oh, no, that cord was cut a long time ago, Brady. In fact, 65 years ago, that cord was cut.
2: Oh, there you go.
3: Oh, wow. Okay. TMI.
2: Hey, Pete, I got this is a good one for you. All right. So the first half is going to be upbeat, and the second half, you're going to be able to take the blowtorch out. So first half of the question is, which team in the NFL had the best offseason? Second half is, which team in the NFL had the worst offseason up to this point?
1: Wow. The best offseason, I think, has been... I mean, it's hard not to say the Rams have had the best offseason. When you go fix your secondary, which was a disaster, by the way, and you get McDuffie and Watson, and then you come back and you get Myles Garrett, the team that had problems on that side of the ball defending the pass last year... all of a sudden now is a strength. So I think it's easy to sit here and say the Rams. I think the Cowboys.

0: have had a great offseason, by the way. I love what they've done on defense, adding bodies, getting a new defensive coordinator, getting a new system. I think that the Cowboys have really had a good, really good offseason. Now, who had the worst offseason? Boy, that's a good one. That's tough to, in terms of adding guys or in terms of just having a bad offseason?
1: Total offseason you look at and go, what are they doing?
0: That's hard to say. Would I have drafted a running back as high as Arizona drafted it and then signed the quarterback in Gardner Minshew and then decided to play with Jacoby Brissett? Probably not. So maybe Arizona, but that's an easy target. Let's be real.
2: You've always had in for Gardner Minshew. I have no idea why.
0: Well, he's not very good.
3: Tang.
0: He's a backup.
2: But it's like you go out of your way to bring it up. I thought Arizona was the low-hanging fruit because they're still negotiating a deal with Jacoby Brissett right now, which they
0: don't seem to be able to figure out. Hey, Jacoby, this is what you're taking. If you don't like it, too bad. That's how I would negotiate with him. What are we doing here? Jacoby Brissett, hardline quarterback negotiating? Come on, give me a break. You're lucky you're playing.
2: First off, you'd do the same thing if you were in his shoes. I don't know what you're talking about.
0: Brady, what is Jacoby Brissett as a quarterback in the National Football
2: League? Oh, I'm not talking about him now. I'm talking about you, Pete. I've heard the ultimatums you give CBS.
1: Oh, wow.
0: Yeah, I give a lot of ultimatums. They tell me, don't let the door hit you in the ass on the way out, by the way, buddy. I mean,
2: that same ass that's taken multiple shots to the ass just to be able to make it up on set during Super Bowl a couple years.
0: Come on, dude. Oh, yeah, that's right. I was sick. I took that vitamin shot. No, it was actually an antibiotic shot. It was one of the greatest things I've ever had in my entire life in Atlanta, by the way. That guy, whoever was doing that in the back room over there, he should do that on the side. It was fantastic. I went in. Remember,
1: wait,
0: Brady?
1: What?
0: Yeah, oh yeah, I was sick at the Super Bowl. I was sick at the Super Bowl, and I decided I needed to get some antibiotics, so I went to this clinic across the street from where we were doing our stuff, and I was like dragging going in there, and he gave me an antibiotic shot. Next thing I know, I came out, and Brady, remember, I was like walking on sunshine after that. It was like that was
2: he's a new man. He was a new man. It was pretty wild.
1: Do you know what it was?
0: Yeah, I forget what it was, but it was an antibiotic. Let's put it this way. It was two shots. It was an antibiotic, and I don't know what the hell the other one was, but maybe what the hell the other one was fantastic. Whatever that is, awesome. Bottle that.
1: Good for you. All right. Well, Pete, always fun. We appreciate it. I don't know what happened with the connection there, but it was nice.
0: My answer was long and good, too. It's amazing that you guys missed that, if you did miss it.
2: Pete. Here's the reality is I know you talk on the phone a decent amount because that was one of those old school, moments where someone who's used to putting a lot of time on the phones just starts talking forever. And then they finally, and it worked out well for us. Like you made your point at the very, very end. So it was nice.
0: But so, bro, what are you saying, Brady? I babble when I'm on the phone?
2: No, you're old school. Like I would not be shocked. Do you have, is it a cordless phone for your home phone or do you have a cord on it?
0: I don't have a home phone.
2: You sure?
1: Really?
0: Positive.
2: We thought one time you hung up the phone on us like you had a
3: 100%
2: old school long cord like hanging up on the wall, slamming it.
0: I promise you I do not have a home phone. But I haven't had a home phone in a long time. By the way, you remember those long phone cords you used to have to, like, if you wanted to, when I lived in a house with my parents when I was a kid, we used to have to take the phone outside around the corner
1: on
0: the
1: porch
0: trying to get, if you're, like, talking to somebody you didn't want them to hear, It was like, and then the dial, you guys don't know what dial phones were. You never had those.
2: Yeah. Like a rotary, you mean?
0: Yeah.
3: Yeah, sure. Yeah. What do you mean, do we have rotary phones?
2: Yeah.
3: Pete, you
2: my grandma used
3: old,
2: to have
3: right?
2: one.
0: Jonah doesn't know.
1: Yeah, I do.
0: You do?
1: Oh, man. Yeah, I'm thinking about getting one, actually. I thought you had a landline. I'm shocked.
0: By the way, all that stuff comes back when you think about it. We all have earbuds now, right? But what's the cool thing now is to have cords on your earbud, right? You want cords for your headphones now. That's the cool thing. It all comes back. The flip phone. You can disconnect. You don't have to be online all the time. You get a flip phone, right? So everything that cool has come back. So Brady, all those members only jackets you had back in the heyday, you can keep those and get those out again.
2: What I get taking shots at members only? What does that even mean? Wasn't that a certain style of jacket? The members only stuff? Yeah.
0: It was actually way back in the day, so it's before your time even a little bit. Describe it though,
2: because I don't remember this. I remember you talking about it.
0: Old Chopper had some members only jackets, no doubt. It was like a, you gotta look it up. It's hard to describe. In fact, JJ, who works for Jonathan Jones, who works for us, actually has an old CBS throwback members only jacket he found online.
1: I mean, it kind of looks like a windbreaker almost.
0: Like it's but they were like, everybody had to have a members only. Oh, you had to get a members only jacket. It was members only jacket, Calvin Klein jeans, and Jordache jeans. That's what it was. That's what it was way back in the day.
1: Wow. Well, Pete, listen.
0: Not the Z Tabarichis you guys wore.
1: Get him on X at Prisco CBS, senior NFL columnist for CBS Sports, CBS Sports HQ analyst, and our good buddy every Tuesday morning. Thanks, Pete. We'll do it again next week.
0: All right, guys. Take care.
3: All right.
1: Man, I thought for sure he had a landline. I thought, because how did it sound like you could hear him hang up like it was a landline a few weeks ago?
2: Yeah, he also is the type that like would still have a landline, you know? You know, the type of guy, and you know who this is, John. It's like they would have an old truck that they're just trying to run till the wheels fall off on it. Even though they could afford a newer truck, they just keep driving the same old truck.
1: Wow. Of all the things you've ever said, that hurt. Okay. That hurt. Because listen, my truck's celebrating 20 years, man. 20 years old officially this month. And just past 400,000 miles, maybe a little bit of celebration and not so much criticism would go a long way on this show, I would think. But to each their own, if that's how we want to play this game. We're going to play a fun little game coming up next year on the show, all right? We're going to take a quarterback, and we're going to put him up against a coach. Nobody's thought to do this except for us, and it's happening next year on FSR.
2: I want to be honest with you about something. When M-Drive first came to me, I said no. Not because I doubted it. It was because I wasn't putting my name on something I hadn't actually taken myself. 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
5: From the Kelloland Live Doppler Storm Center.
10: Look for a high today of 81 in the Sioux Falls area. A few clouds, and we'll be watching radar scans for a couple of showers and thunderstorms popping up around Yankton and Mitchell. Some of those could get close to Sioux Falls with that southeast wind 10 to 20. Tonight, partly cloudy, 58. Tomorrow, severe weather will pop up in central South Dakota in the afternoon, high of 81. From the Storm Center at Kelloland TV, I'm Brian Karstens.
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3: Yanks or anything. People talk about trades as if the GM has total control, meaning I saw a narrative this morning. How did the Niners let this happen? How did they let it happen? The Rams and Cleveland
2: weren't involved.
3: Yeah, we're in talks. And the idea of maybe the Niners swooping in with some of the, you know, surplus money they had or picks. Maybe the Browns were like, yeah, John Lynch. Yeah, we're good. John Lynch can't force himself on a trade. And that's every sport, every league, everything. So, unfortunately, there are sometimes you just have to sit by and watch someone else in your division make a good deal. And it sucks. Danny G, do the Raiders have control of the moves made by the Chargers and the Chiefs or something?
18: No, I think we're, as fans, we're all just kind of a little jealous of what it must be to be a Rams fan, because they always say F them picks and they really go for it. They're always win now mode. And so they get these Pro Bowl players that we all wish we had on our team.
19: On a side note, too, with a resume like his, 2-time defensive player of the year, had to check his age, too. He's 30 years old, man. He's still got some juice.
3: He's got some gas in the tank.
19: He's got some gas. So, yeah, props. Big move.
3: My thought, though, was Myles Garrett. Just the lifestyle change. No offense to our friends in Cleveland. We've been there. It's fun. I've had a good fun times in Cleveland again. Cleveland. But, I mean.
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0: few times, huh, Lorraine?
1: Damn! Bang, bang!
2: I ain't make this mess all by myself.
3: I love a good mess.
1: Jeez.
3: I was Vito Vegas. Said he loves this song.
2: Oh, okay.
1: It's two pros and a cup of Joe, Fox Sports Radio, LeVar Arrington, Brady Quinn, Jonas Knox with you here. 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All right, so we stumbled upon an idea, and it's, a really, really, really good question. And there's only one show that can tackle, no pun intended, a question like this. But who sounded more like they were trying to be something they weren't more, Brian Kelly or Jackson Dart? And we bring this up because Jackson Dart introduced the president, week or so ago, got a lot of heat, a lot of blowback. But the part that we were really fascinated with on this show is how he said hello to the crowd.
4: What's up, what's up, what's up?
1: Which,
0: it doesn't get any better. Every time you hear it, you're like, oh, man.
2: It doesn't.
0: It's so cringeworthy.
2: oh, no.
1: So there was that.
2: Like what? Juggling, bro.
1: And then there was Brian Kelly, who was hired by LSU and went from, Notre Dame, buttoned up Brian Kelly.
2: Very proper.
1: Yeah, you know exactly what you're getting with him, to this at an LSU basketball game.
5: I'm here with my family.
1: So
2: he thought he was in Jamaica. He started doing that Jamaican stuff. Like, why you go to Jamaica and start trying to speak Jamaican? Like,
5: I'm here with my family.
2: Oh, no. He done went down to the bayou and started trying to speak Cajun.
1: I'm ready to make my vote.
2: I think this is an easy one, though. Play them both
4: what's
2: again.
4: What's up, what's up?
2: Do the other one.
5: I'm here with my family.
2: I don't know.
4: What's up, what's up, what's up?
2: That's horrible.
5: I'm here with my family.
2: That's cringe, too.
0: Here's what I'd say, all right? Brian Kelly is like in an environment where it's around a lot of Cajun people. He's just trying to fit in. I don't know what the hell Jackson Dart was thinking. Like, I don't know how many people in that crowd were like, wait, what? Like,
4: what's
0: why is he talking
4: up,
0: like
4: what's
0: that?
4: What's up?
0: You know what I'm saying? Like,
2: I don't know where that's appropriate. Like where does that make sense?
0: That's what I'm saying. It's like
2: a pool party. If you walk into a pool party and everybody's been drinking, that makes sense.
0: I don't think that was the
2: right
0: crowd.
2: Pool party.
0: I think that was a different crowd he was trying to speak to, man.
2: If I came into a pool party with a 40 or like a cerveza and my flip-flops on, like some real crispy white flip-flops, some board shorts, you know what I mean? Like, and I said,
4: what's up, what's up, what's up?
2: I think that it would hit. If I was in Vegas at, like, a pool party, if you was at the homie's pool party, and you came walking in and you hit him with that, I think.
4: What's up, what's up, what's up?
2: Yeah, I think that works.
1: I think Brian Kelly's is worse.
2: Do you really?
1: Yeah, because you could tell that he had never done that before. Jackson Dart seems like he's dusted that one off once or twice. Like,
0: how does that make it better though?
1: That's just it. But
4: what's up?
1: At least it's more natural because he's had time to practice it. I don't think Brian Kelly had time to really practice his Cajun accent. He just went with it, and it was awful.
2: I'm just saying, if I had to go to the restroom at that pool party and I walked into the door and I saw somebody in there, I'd be like, "Yo,
4: what's up?
2: Yo, if I came out of the restroom, went into the kitchen, I was washing my hands, I saw some hot dogs and some buns over there, and shorty girl was getting some chips and dip. I look at her, I be like, yo.
4: What's up?
2: Yo, I get my plate. I go walking outside, see somebody sitting down on the couch watching television right there. They watching the football game, and I'm looking at them like, yo.
4: What's up?
2: I walk right out to the pool. I dip my toe into the hot tub. I'm about to get to the hot tub. There's a whole bunch of good-looking people in there. I'm going to look around, and I'm going to say to all of them,
4: What's up?
2: That's what I'll say. Like, it makes sense in context.
6: But you could apply that to anything. So I think it's a well-rounded approach.
2: Do it. Like, where else would you go? To the bank? Where are you going?
6: Yeah, you grocery walk up to the store. You walk up to the teller. Walk up to the you're at the grocery store. You can say, What's up? Like. You can use it anywhere. Brian Kelly's, you can't use anywhere.
0: But that's why I'm saying it's not as bad, because he's trying to in the proper environment. Like, the people looked like, I'll be honest with you, he tried that big Go Big Blue chant afterwards. I think people are still stunned how he came out. They're like, what? What the hell did you just say?
2: He didn't even
0: say what's up. It was
4: What's up?
2: I mean, I walk out of the studio in between sets. I see Lorena. I'd be like, hey, Lorena.
4: What's up?
2: I go to the coffee stop shop, the stop right here, right in our break room. I make me a nasty ass coffee on our coffee machine. Jonas comes up out of the restroom. I look at him while he's going down the hallway. I'd be like, Jonas.
4: What's up?
6: I mean,
2: I'm going to use that for the rest of my days, bro.
6: What's up?
2: That's my new intro. What's up? I'm going to do that from here on out. What's up?
6: I mean, listen, he's got a
2: twang.
6: He's got some swag, you know?
2: Is that what that is?
6: I guess that's swag?
2: Yeah.
6: Who told you that was swag?
2: I mean,
6: swag? You see the way his touchdown dances. You see what he does there. He's very, he's a flashy dude, man. So, he just...
2: I mean, the way he said, what's up, made it make sense. It made it make sense as to why Abdul might have been offended by him representing Donald Trump.
6: That's what it is.
0: Maybe he had some dental work and his tongue was numb or something. You know, it almost...
2: What's up? My tongue is numb.
0: Man, I just...
2: Oh, whatever y'all want to go with.
6: Hey, man. Both are ill-advised. There's really no winner in this battle.
2: I want to hear y'all say, "Big, go Big Blue." Y'all ready? On three, go Big Blue. Go Big Blue.
6: One.
4: What's up?
6: One chance to
2: it's a no for me, dog.
6: One chance in your life to introduce the president, and you roll out that. It's like, all right, man, enjoy it. So yeah, congratulations for both men competing. Really no winner in this battle. To see who
5: I'm here with my family.
2: Oh no.
6: By the way, I was walking by when Patty was rolling that in, and I forgot the part when Brian Kelly started it off when they were cheering for him at the LSU basketball game, and he said, well, we haven't even started winning games yet. And then you fast forward 2 years later, and he's out.
2: Like, dang. Just, and you ain't going to start. Not God. You or your family.
6: Which, by the way, did you, I saw that Brian Kelly said that he's using AI to help with his next, opportunity. That's his thing. Like he's,
2: I think everybody's using AI,
6: but
0: was this like a Mike McCarthy? I'm in analytics now.
6: Oh yeah. Like I think that was, kind of the flare gun up to the football world saying, hey, I'm not outdated. Just so you know, I'm up on all the new trends and the way this stuff
0: we goes. Never got to the Brendan Sorsby, Todd Monken stuff, do we? Yeah.
6: No.
2: Todd Monken is funny as hell. That is funny. That Monken is the new Browns head coach, right?
6: Yeah.
2: His soundbite is funny as hell.
6: Yeah. Well,
2: like, imagine that. Like, do you think they alerted him to the fact that they were going to get rid of his best football player before they hired him?
0: I actually bet, because I think these conversations have been going on for a while, especially when they restructured it. I bet the possibility was there. Yeah. I bet he was made aware that, hey, this may happen this year. And this is what our plan is, not just for year one, but, you know.
6: He never even met him.
0: 4 years down the road.
6: Never met him. Been hired as head coach.
0: Yeah, he could have been too attached to him. Yeah, like, never met the guy.
6: Yeah, so just seems like, yeah, that's all she wrote. And hopefully he'll get an opportunity to turn things around there. But, yeah, it's just, you know, I think he was under the impression that was probably going to go this road, and now he's got Jared Verse. So we'll see how that plays out. But it is Two Pros and a Cup of Joe here on Fox Sports Radio, brought to you by Incogni. 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
13: Kelloland Live Doppler Storm Center.
14: Partly sunny skies this afternoon, about a 20% chance of scattered showers and thunderstorms later today. High temperature 81 with a southeast wind at 10 to 20. For tonight, partly cloudy skies, our low 58. Most of the storms will stay west of Sioux Falls. Tomorrow, we do have a chance of storms late in the day with a high again in the low 80s. From the Storm Center at Kelloland TV, I'm Brian Karstens.
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16: And to the GM, it's like, hey, win now, all the time. Yes. And then just do that for every organization and see what happens.
17: Yes. What's funny about it is I'm not certain the Rams weren't the favorite out of the NFC without Myles Garrett.
16: I mean, yeah, the Seahawks have to be pretty ticked off right now because this came out of left field.
17: I mean, they're fine. They're coming off a Super Bowl winning season, so it's kind of a house money year coming up for them.
16: Okay, then the 49ers have to be pretty ticked off because they thought they could hang in that division.
17: I think the rest of the league is just pissed off, and they're like, how does Les Snead do this? I mean, go ahead, Mikey.
18: There's nobody more ticked off than Jared Verse, right? There's nobody who's as upset today as the person who was traded from the Los Angeles Rams to the Cleveland Browns to replace Miles Garrett.
17: Yeah, that's feel terrible for Verse. Go ahead, Taylor.
19: I actually have a stat about Jared Verse. The last time the Rams traded a Jared for a star player, they won a Super Bowl the next season.
16: Wow. So he's going to be even more upset.
17: Yes.
19: No, this is now telling you.
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6: Is it true that the Tigers can't afford to keep the ace of their pitching staff, Tarek Skubal, and that Major League Baseball desperately needs a salary cap because of these type moves? It is pure gadzookery is the word I will use. Detroit, first of all, is not a small market, right? And they're not some kind of victim of the system trying to hold the man down. That's not true at all. They are small ambition in terms of operations, what they are. That's what I would say. Listen, they were expected to be a contender. They had a playoff run last year in Detroit. They were expected. We all know the story. You like baseball. The Tigers are supposed to be pretty good this year. They got that cheating a-hole manager on that team, and they're ready to take off, all right? And contender for the World Series. And here we sit.
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0: Rosen, a cup of Joe, Fox Sports Radio, LeVar Arrington, Brady Quinn, Jonas Knox with you here. We're going to be back on the air coming up tomorrow, same time, same place for a Wednesday edition of this show. That'll be yours right here on FSR. Before we get to another edition of The Leftovers, though, if you've missed any of today's show, you're going to want to catch the podcast. Search Two Pros wherever you get your podcast right after the show. Today's pod will be posted. 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
0: All right, LaRae, what do we got?
3: Well, pretty big news in tennis yesterday. Serena Williams has officially announced that she will be returning to professional tennis at the age of 44. Now, she is set to return to the WTA Tour for the HSBC Championships. This is 4 years after her farewell match at the U.S. Open.
0: Barr, how do you think she does?
4: Brady, how do you think she does?
5: I think it's an incredible thing when people are able to compete still at that high of a level at that age and all that. I mean, I tell you what, man, you get up the wrong way out of bed when you get in your 40s. You can ruin your damn day, you know? I mean, Jonas can't even eat a slice of pizza.
0: Yeah.
5: You know, and not have to rush to a toilet. So I'm happy for her. I have no idea how she'll do. I think she'll do fine. I think she'll do well, you know?
4: Nice. What about you, Jonas?
0: Need to get her, I don't care.
4: Oh.
0: Need to get her some M Drive, you know.
4: Okay.
3: Well, that is another thing that's forming around here. Questions around her return and the effects of the GLP-1s that she's been taking and the effect that they have on the human body. Now, William specifically said, some of my health stats are even better than they were before when I was playing tennis professionally, if you can imagine that. Now, in the first year of taking GLP-1, she has lost 34 pounds. So people are wondering if it has health benefits that need to be monitored.
0: What is a GLP-1? What is that?
3: Like Ozempic?
0: Oh,
3: kind of a curb appetite, or you know, it curbs your appetite a bit.
0: Have you guys tried that thing? It's called a jog. Have you tried that one? I heard that one works too.
5: Hey, what was the other diet you came up with? You're gonna write a book, but you said it was gonna be too short. What was the name of that one?
0: It's PTFD. It's put the fork down. Yeah, it's highly recommended. Goes a long way.
3: Just have one plate of food, unless you're Brady Quinn and you can put down like 3 plates of food.
4: That's crazy.
5: Shots fired.
3: You're impressive. I just talked about you this weekend when I was at a buffet. I was like, I've never seen someone eat that much.
5: Oh man!
3: In like under 5 minutes.
5: You wish you could have seen me at a hometown buffet, okay?
3: Whoa.
5: That place, I got my money's worth. My dad used to sit at the end of the table. He'd look at me and be like, I'm proud of you, son. That was the only time he would ever say that.
4: That's crazy.
5: Bro, I'd load up with their
4: food
5: their little
4: dude, man.
5: Rolls. They had some bomb-ass rolls there. I just remember that.
0: Hey, Dad, I'm a Heisman finalist. Yeah, forget about that. Remember that one time at hometown buffet? Yeah,
4: you remember when we went to Ponderosa and you tore them wings up?
5: We didn't have a Ponderosa near. We had a Ryan's Steakhouse and we had Hometown Buffet.
4: Ponderosa, baby. Yeah.
3: I miss a good Hometown Buffet.
5: Hey, man, as a kid, though, buffets were like the greatest thing in the world because you get as much as you wanted something.
4: Then you realized what buffets represented, and then it was like, yeah, I think I'll pass.
3: What does it represent?
4: Huh?
0: Cooties. That too.
5: Cooties.
3: I love buffets.
5: I thought you were going to swear completely different.
3: Yeah. Like that fresh cut ham.
4: No, not if somebody touched that fresh cut ham. Like, oh, look at this piece. Nah, I don't think I like that one. They just digging in their butt.
1: We are.
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10: From the Kello.com News Center, I'm Tom Rooney. A special task force is recommending a new elementary school and the replacement of the Whittier Middle School in Sioux Falls. The recommendations were made during yesterday's school board meeting, but no action was taken. The task force met four times in the last 2 months to review district building needs. The recommendation could lead to a bond referendum next spring. Voters are headed to the polls for South Dakota's combined primary and municipal elections today. This has been one of the most expensive campaigns for governor in state history, and it's only halfway done, with four Republicans looking to make the November ballot to face Democrat Dan Ahlers. Sioux Falls has a five-way mayoral race to be decided. With those crowded fields, runoff elections are expected. One of the candidates for mayor of Sioux Falls is suing the city for $22 million. David Zokaitis is alleging years of violations of his civil rights by city police and other city officials. From the Kello.com News Center, I'm Tom Rooney.
11: Look for a high today of 81 in the Sioux Falls area. A few clouds, and we'll be watching radar scans for a couple of showers and thunderstorms popping up around Yankton to Mitchell. Some of those could get close to Sioux Falls with that southeast wind 10 to 20. Tonight, partly cloudy, 58. Tomorrow, severe weather will pop up in central South Dakota in the afternoon, high of 81. From the Storm Center at Kettleland TV, I'm
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17: It's a Tuesday. It's hour one. Come on in, stay a while. The Minister of Humor, all decked out in L.A. Rams gear, Mr. Bronco himself, Todd Fritz. Dylan in the back row, Marvin Pauly in the front row, yours truly. We'll talk some football. Lewis Riddick from the Mothership will stop by after a busy yesterday. Jim Jackson, Fox NBA college basketball analyst, will join us in the final hour as we get ready for tomorrow night. Tonight, my Golden Knights at the Hurricanes, 8 p.m. on ABC. 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Apple TV. Now we know. NBA Finals, Stanley Cup Final, ABC, ESPN. 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Good morning if you're watching this program on Peacock or the NBC Sports Network. Stat of the day brought to you by Panini America, the official trading cards of the Dan Patrick Show. Operator Tyler sitting by. We'll have a poll question, got a play of the day, and a stat of the day or two forthcoming. All righty. We knew A.J. Brown was going to be traded. We just didn't know the exact details of what the Eagles would get in return for him. So now he's a New England Patriot. Myles Garrett getting traded. I don't know if anybody had that one. It certainly felt like there was something, but I've been saying for the last year, a guy who said he wanted out, then you paid him to stay, then he restructures his deal. The new coach comes in, hasn't met with Myles Garrett, and I even said it to Paulie. I'm like, there's something there. I don't know what, but something is there. And then all of a sudden, he gets traded. And I give the Rams credit. I didn't like the Ty Simpson. You know, you might take him, and that's your future. You know, is the future next year. But you know what? You're all in for Matthew Stafford, and I still would have been all in on a wide receiver, tight end, skill position player. Because if you're all in to get Myles Garrett, be all in to get another weapon here. But then you start to look at the numbers here. And this is why the Rams needed to make this move. They've added two all-pro defenders. So you got Myles Garrett. They got Trent McDuffie from Kansas City. In the games the Rams lost last season, they gave up 33, 26, 31, 38, 27, 31. In two of those games, they gave up 38 to the Seahawks, 31 to the Seahawks. Brought to you by Panini America. And if you're going to bring in Myles Garrett, he is 30 going on 31, coming off the sack record. You hope that you're going to get at least two or three, maybe four more productive years out of him. You do trade Jared Verse, who is a really good player on a rookie deal. And I think both teams won. I think it feels more like the Rams won the bigger picture because they're favored to win the Super Bowl. The Browns, you know, once they move on from Deshaun Watson, then I think they'll be in pretty good shape. Draft picks, they've done pretty well. They've made some moves. You just got to solve that position. But that's a can you solve that position question that you're not going to answer this year. Unless Deshaun Watson actually plays like somebody who's getting paid what he's getting paid. Last year of his deal, and this might be a situation of Deshaun Watson, can you play well? If you can't, we'll be drafting a quarterback probably pretty high next year. All right, what do you have for me there, Dylan? Hour one poll question. And keep in mind, Jared Verse in 2 years has 12 sacks. In weeks 8 through 12 last season, Myles Garrett had 13 sacks.

0: And the Rams have been trying to get Myles Garrett for a couple of years. This wasn't just a overnight, let's go for him. They've been trying for quite some time. I thought then when Myles Garrett wanted out that he was going to end up with the Rams. They think that, you know, when you think about the Cleveland Browns, they had to overpay Deshaun Watson. Deshaun Watson wasn't going to Cleveland. They're like, what do you want? All of it guaranteed. Okay. All right. I'll go to Cleveland. Myles Garrett wanted out. What do you want? I want to be the highest paid defensive player in the game. All right. You got it. That's the only way they got these big ticket items. Now you're moving away from that. Now, and you're going to eventually have to pay Jared Verse, but that can be a good thing if he produces the way you want him to, you hope. And he's only 25. So I like what Cleveland did. I don't know why you didn't trade Myles Garrett the year before when he did want out, but I wondered if maybe you weren't going to get the return you thought, but he would have been 29 at the time. Now it's 30, going on 31, and I think you did pretty well. Trading him away, you got a lot of attention with the sack record. Nobody is really, you know, tuning in to see a Cleveland Browns game unless they're just the curiosity of Shedeur Sanders and Myles Garrett. Well, I don't even know if Shedeur is going to be your starter this year, but for the Cleveland Browns, I think they did a pretty good job yesterday. I'm sure Joe Burrow probably went, wait, he got traded where? Whew. Lamar Jackson. It'd be funny if Joe Burrow and Lamar Jackson called up each other. Hey, did you hear the news? Yeah, I know. How do you feel? A lot healthier. All right, Dylan.
1: All righty, Dan. We got a few options. Paulie sent this one over. Who had the best day yesterday? The Browns, the Rams, Myles Garrett, or other? Perhaps maybe the NFL at large for usurping all the attention from the NHL and NBA playoffs?
0: Yeah. Well, okay, the Patriots wanted A.J. Brown. And the Eagles, Howie Roseman, their GM, probably thought, all right, we'll let you. And this is why Howie Roseman is great. The Eagles traded a first and a third round pick for A.J. Brown back in 2022. They got 4 1,000-yard seasons. They made 2 Super Bowls. They won a Super Bowl. Now you trade a 29-year-old A.J. Brown to the Patriots for a first and a fifth round pick. That's pretty good stuff there by the Eagles GM. Wait, you're going to give me 4 great seasons, 2 Super Bowl appearances. We win 1 Super Bowl, and now I get a first and a fifth back? That's pretty good as well. So I wouldn't sleep on what the Eagles did and why A.J. Brown just couldn't coexist with Jalen Hurts. But now he goes with Drake May. He can be the featured guy. You don't have to worry about, you know, a running back who wants to get 15 to 1,800 yards. Devontae Smith, Dallas Goedert, everybody wants to, you know, get their touches. Now you go to New England, you can be the number one guy. 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What else do you have there, Dylan?
1: The post-Myles Garrett trade, the Rams are winning it all, winning the NFC, winning their division, or missing the playoffs.
0: Well, they better win the Super Bowl.
1: Yeah.
0: This is a move you make to win the Super Bowl. And I think anything other than winning the Super Bowl or getting to the Super Bowl would be a disappointment. And their over-under now is 11.5. I'm not sure if it was 10.5 before, but they're one of the favorites. If not, you know, the Ravens are up there. The Rams, Seattle's going to be back up there. But the Rams are expected to be playing for a Super Bowl. Yes, Dylan.
1: Yeah, I mean, of the these are the top 5 teams odds-wise to win the Super Bowl. So it's Rams plus 600, Bills plus 1,000, Ravens plus 1,000, Seahawks plus 1,100, and Chiefs plus 1,500. Would you take the Rams out of that five-some?
0: I probably, if I'm trying to get better odds, I might take Kansas City. I mean, it's a roll of the dice with Kelce coming back, Mahomes' availability, What are they going to do with the wide receiver position? I thought they did well with their defense. You're in a tough division. So does Buffalo get it right one of these years? Yes, Dylan.
1: Yeah, I mean, that's the longest preseason odds the Chiefs have been probably in a while.
0: Yeah.
1: But it's also, I'm always, I don't want to say a sucker for it, but I like when like a team that's been had a great run, people view them as they've sort of died off a little bit, and then everyone forgets about them, and then all of a sudden they're in the Super Bowl again. You're like, how did we not see that one coming?
0: And you know, the Bengals might be a team that I would take a flyer on. But, you know, if everybody stays healthy, you know, maybe. But if you're looking for longer odds, instead of just going with the favorites, I'd probably say that. All right, we'll settle on our poll question, 877-3DP-SHOW. Email address, dp@danpatrick.com. Twitter handle at dpshow. Hurricanes a slight favorite over the Golden Knights. The Knicks are still getting 4.5 against the Spurs for the game tomorrow night, and the Spurs are a slight favorite with that as well. We'll talk some basketball with Jim Jackson and Lewis Riddick and the Mothership. We'll dissect the trades that happened yesterday. As soon as I found out Myles Garrett was traded, I said to Fritzy, reach out to Aaron Donald. And he goes, okay, why? I said, because the Rams are probably saying, reach out to Aaron Donald. We just got Myles Garrett. And I thought, Aaron Donald posts all these videos on social media. He's working out. What is he, 32? 33? Yeah, Paulie?
2: I have him just turning 35 years old.
0: Oh.
2: 10 days ago, though.
0: Okay. All right.
2: Basically 35.
0: A young 35.
2: He was benching the other day with dumbbells that were 160 pounds each. He looked like an active football player.
0: He was asked about coming back. Now, this is back in April, the Not Just Football podcast. This is April at the NFL draft.
3: When I, even when people ask me all the time, like, you sure you don't want to play? I'd be like, to be honest with you, I have no urge to play football no more.
4: That's good.
3: Sometimes I, in the back of my head, I'd be like, do I want to go out there? Can I think about this? And I'm like, nah, man, I'm

0: win a Super Bowl and walk away. It's like you want to experience that again. So
1: yeah,
0: I wasn't fully done. I still had that. I wanted to experience that again.
1: I know Sean calls you every year. It's like,
0: I'm going to say the first 2 years, they would still be talking. They talk about it, but it kind of quieted down because you kind of know where I'm at.
2: Okay.

0: play, you know, practice, go home, play a game, go home. You don't have to worry about any road trips here. Yes, Todd.
1: But what about the element of like being away all this time is not getting regular hits? You know, you're in the gym and you're working out. That's like a hockey player. I'm still doing drills and skating all around the ice, but you're not getting checked against the boards or anything like that. It's a very different thing working out than actually playing.
0: Thank you, Todd.
1: Yep.
0: I'm guessing Aaron Donald would be able to quickly replicate or get that feeling back. When you think about this, though, and I'd make him a rotation player. Let him, you know, come in on third downs, second down, whatever you want to do. But when you think about certain players at certain positions, they're hitting, getting hit on every single play. You know, if you're the center, tackle, guard, every single play, nose tackle, defensive tackle, every single play you get hit. Wide receivers don't. Quarterbacks don't. Wide receivers don't. Defensive backs, not necessarily. On every single play. So maybe Aaron Donald's like, I'm just getting tired of getting hit. Even though he was the one doing the hitting. But I would be reaching out to him and, or I would say, hey, why don't you stop by? Miles Garrett's going to have his press conference there. Hey, oh, wait, here's your jersey. And your locker is still here. I'd be like, you know, just give it a thought here. Give it maybe just a little bit. Yeah, Paul.
2: I think this is a real topic. Aaron Donald retired quite early. He was generally healthy. Guys like Reggie White played till their late 30s. Bruce Smith was 4-time All-Pro after the age of 30. You give him, like you said, you practice a little bit, rotation player, pay him $2 million per sack and say that's it.
0: Just playing the home games?
2: Yeah. Practice, schmactus.
0: You're going to be hosting the Super Bowl? Why not? Yes, Dylan.
3: Yeah, I mean, I do think also, too, there's certain positions that just coming in cold after not playing, like probably offensive and defensive line, because it's, like you said, it's more just there's a physicality and being in shape element, but like skill positions, if you're like a receiver and you haven't caught balls in a couple of years, like there might be a bit more of a learning curve coming back.
0: Yeah. But these guys are working out year-round. But if you got, I mean, Aaron Donald played the position as well, if not better than anybody else who's played that position. And there are a lot of great players who played that right on, you know, the nose, right on the center. And he disrupted people. I always said he disrupts an offense more than any of these edge rushers. If you said I could have Miles Garrett peak, Aaron Donald peak, I'm taking Aaron Donald. Aaron Donald goes up the middle. Now my quarterback is forced to be out of the pocket. Whether if you're going to have an edge rusher, all right, I know he's over here on this side, and I can steer the offense. I'm always geared here. I can double him up over here. Even doubling Aaron Donald, he would get up the middle. He would disrupt the offense far more than an edge rusher. Yeah, Paulie.
2: He retired after the 2023 season. That's not that long ago. You know, it's not 5 years. It's 2.5.
0: Yeah. Serena Williams is coming back. Aaron Donald can come back. Yes, Dylan.
3: Yeah, and he did say in that clip we played that he won the Super Bowl in his 8th season, and he was like, I thought I'd be done, but then you win one, you're like, maybe I can do that again. If he views this as his best chance to win a second one, it's not outside the realm of possibility.
0: How about we take a break here? Just getting started. You can be part of the program. Dial us up. Operator Tyler sitting by at 877-3DP-SHOW. We're back after this. Dan Patrick Show. 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
4: From the Kelloland Live Doppler Storm Center.
5: Partly sunny skies this afternoon, about a 20% chance of scattered showers and thunderstorms later today. High temperature 81 with a southeast wind at 10 to 20. For tonight, partly cloudy skies, our low 58. Most of the storms will stay west of Sioux Falls. Tomorrow, we do have a chance of storms late in the day with a high again in the low 80s. From the Storm Center at Kelloland TV, I'm Brian Karstens.
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11: They are. They're grandstanders. F the picks. We're going to do this. We're going to do that. They've won the same amount of championships, all right, as most of these other teams that win one and go away. 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Matthew Stafford was the MVP. They didn't go. 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

0: Fritzy's son works for the Rams, and I thought, why didn't we get any inside information there yesterday on this big deal going down, Todd?
1: He would never tell me.
0: He wouldn't tell you?
1: Yeah, I think he would be so afraid that he would get in some kind of trouble or go back to him. He's, you know, there's no way he would even tell me.
0: Okay, all right. That's good. That's good. I'll just leave it to Jay Glazer. See, Glazer doesn't want to break deals. Like, he didn't want to work until he has to work during the season. Because I said, why don't you break all these stories? He goes, it's too much work. Like, I don't want to. And he's tied into the Rams and Sean McVay. So he knows. He knew. It's just, if you do this, then we're like, oh, let's get Glazer on to talk about the deal. He doesn't want to do this. He wants to go to Italy with his wife. And he wants to work out, you know, football players in the offseason. He doesn't want that pesky, hey, Jay Glazer reporting the Rams have made this trade. Yes, Dylan.
2: I also think if Todd came in and he was like, ah, guys, I have the inside scoop and told the world, everyone would be like, well, he clearly got that from someone in the organization.
0: Yeah.
2: And then very quickly, I think they'd find out who it came from.
0: Yes, Paul.
3: Does Todd's son work in merchandising for the Rams? Because Todd is swagged out.
0: Yeah, I know.
1: Yeah, anytime like one of the kids, I did it with Syracuse and Wake Forest. I did it with Colorado Buffaloes, which was his previous job. Anytime my kids are involved with any kind of team or company or whatever, I just, or school, I go all in and buy a bunch of stuff.
0: Yeah, it looks good on you.
1: Thanks.
0: As a Bronco
1: it's
0: fan.
1: It's very weird not, you know, when I started buying the stuff that like to wear something other than Bronco stuff, but I feel it's safe. That's NFC versus AFC. They're playing each other week three, so obviously I'll root for Denver in that game.
0: Oh, okay. So family loyalty ends.
1: It ends there. You know, okay. I want the Rams to do well in the NFC, but if they met down the road, they almost met in the Super Bowl last year, and the Rams are playing in Denver early this season.
0: But if it's the Super Bowl and it's your son, it's in Los Angeles, maybe he gets a Super Bowl ring, and you're going to be rooting against your son.
1: I would have to stick with the Denver Broncos because wow. I've been a Bronco fan since I'm 7 years old, and he was a Bronco fan, and that would be very difficult. But at least week three, Sunday Night Football, it's all about Denver against the Rams.
0: Because you've been a Bronco fan longer than you've been a father to your son. That's what you're saying?
1: I started rooting for Denver in 1977, and he came along in 2002. So the math would suggest I got to stick to the orange.
0: Yes, Marvin.
4: But when you have a child, I thought your child supersedes everything. We should call child services.
0: Mm-hmm. Mm-hmm.
1: Broncos comes first.
0: Yeah, but even when Von Miller said, I'm going to put you on a float in the parade.
1: I only wanted to experience that with Jordan. If there was a pair, as greedy as that might sound, then it was a very lovely offer. I
0: but
1: didn't want to do that.
0: But then you sided
1: solo
0: with your son back then.
1: I did.
0: Not with the Broncos.
1: Now things change. I'm just glad he didn't get a job with like the Chiefs or the Raiders or the Chargers or any AFC team.
0: Yes, Dylan.
2: Yeah, Todd, would you, if he was working for the Chiefs, would you be swagged out in Chiefs gear or would you just, you couldn't do
1: That's
2: it?
1: That's a fantastic question. I think I would not. I would wish my son well in his new position, wow. But I could not buy AFC, certainly not AFC West clothes of any kind.
0: What if it's the Chargers?
1: I could not.
0: Okay.
1: That's all. Any AFC team, especially those three teams in the AFC West, I would not be able to buy them.
0: What if you made your son cry?
1: You know, people get upset sometimes. Get a tissue. Wipe the tears.
0: Yes, Marvin.
4: So he would just wish Jordan well in his future endeavors?
0: Yes.
4: Okay.
0: Yes.
1: That's exactly
0: Don,
1: what I would
0: Don
1: do.
0: Is very good.
3: Minimum kindness.
0: Yes. And wishing you well in your future endeavors. Luke is in Texas. Hi, Luke. Welcome back. What do you have for me?
5: Hey, Dan. Good morning.
0: Good morning.
5: Just wanted to call in, try to sneak in one best and worst of the weekend. I know we're on a Tuesday, but wanted to get one in. And I had to adjust on the fly. I forgot about the Myles Garrett stuff, obviously, last night. So a best is just seeing him get a real chance at a Super Bowl. You know, I don't know if anybody's turned their career around from a really bad event, kind of like his fight they had with the Steelers, into, I don't even know if that's on people's radar as much anymore, just how great of a player he's been. But my other best, and unfortunately, this came against mine and Fritzy's Astros on Sunday. I finally got to watch that flamethrower from Milwaukee, Jacob Mizorowski, pitch.
0: Yeah.
5: Dan, you have got to watch that guy. He threw 16 pitches in the first inning. The slowest one was 101 miles an hour. It was incredible. It is must-see TV. Go watch Jacob Mizorowski.
0: I have not seen him in person, but I have seen him on TV. And I know that's completely different. But I did have a former hitter, and he said, I asked him, I said, can you get used to 100 miles an hour? He said, a fastball, yes. Now, if you have movement, that's different. But if you're throwing 100, we'll eventually catch up to it. But it's the breaking balls. If you have movement on your fastball, you know, certain guys would have, you know, Nolan Ryan would have that fastball that would rise. You know, you have certain guys who have movement on a fastball. So 95 might be tougher to hit than 101 if 95 is moving a little bit. But this former hitter, great hitter, said, if I know what you're throwing and where you're throwing it, we'll catch up to it. Now, that doesn't mean you're going to be dominating this pitcher. But he did say, we can catch up to a fastball. It's the other stuff when you're throwing, you know, off speed, you know, mixing things up, that, you know, then that becomes the challenge. Yes, Paul.
3: Last week, Mizorowski threw 103 miles per hour 8 times in the first inning. He threw 100 or more 57 times on the day. That's 10 more than any other pitcher in league history. He actually discussed hitting 105 someday and thinks it's possible.
0: Well, there's already been a pitcher. Didn't Jordan Hicks throw 105?
3: Did he?
0: The Cardinals reliever, I think. I thought he had 104. Like, if it's an FM rock station, like if you're throwing 104.3, you know, that's pretty damn impressive. Yes, Dill.
2: Yeah, I think Chapman might have touched 104 at one point also. But I was also, it makes me think about, remember in the Little League World Series when they would show what the pitch equivalent was like to the majors, where some kid who was totally 12 was throwing like 83, and they're like, that's 114 miles an hour on a pro mound.
0: I don't know if they got up to 83.
2: They hit 80.
0: Did they?
2: Yeah, which I'm looking, according to this Newsweek article, 80 is the speed equivalent of 107, which is pretty fast.
0: Are they allowed to throw curveballs, though? Like, they are in the Little League World Series.
2: I think, yeah, they do. And I think that's sort of, I mean, you probably always could. Maybe it was more of a taboo. But now I think once they realize that actually trying to throw 80 in Little Leagues is what's going to blow your arm out, not the
0: curveball. Yeah, I know. That was the interesting part, is we weren't allowed to throw curveballs. And then all of a sudden you got to be 12 and you were allowed to throw a curveball, as if my elbow was going to be healthy. Like, and then all you do is throw curveballs. You're striking out everybody. You are. You just are. Especially, you know, kids where you start it on, you know, their left shoulder and they're ducking out of the way. Fastball, you just kind of hang in there. Come on, little knock here. Come on now. Come on, little base hit. There we go. Walks as good as a hit. Todd probably heard, hey, walks as good as a hit.
1: I heard a lot of that. I remember being on the mound and the other team was yelling at me, you know, we want a pitcher, not a belly itcher, and all that. And I embarrassed myself at age 8 when I called timeout. I spoke to the coach, can you make them stop yelling while I'm trying to concentrate on pitching? And the coach taught me a lesson by saying, why don't you go tell the home plate ump what you just told me? And I waved over the home plate ump. He met me halfway between the mound and home plate. I go, can you tell them to please be quiet? I'm trying to pitch here. And he's like, son, get back on the mound and pitch.
0: Yes, Paul.
3: The fastest pitches in the history of the Little League World Series, 82, 83, it's from 46 feet, so the equivalent is 107 miles per hour.
0: Dang.
3: And the kid was 12, and he's got a full mustache.
2: Yeah.
0: Yeah. Fear the stash. Yes, Marvin.
4: It's like, who was our boy from the Bronx? Danny Almonte?
0: Yeah.
4: Danny Almonte had muscles and tattoos.
3: Yeah, he had a family and kids.
4: Yeah.
3: And children.
4: That's my brother.
0: Yeah. Chris in Syracuse. Good morning, Chris. What do you have for us?
6: Hey, thanks, Dan. Hey, Dan, maybe a plus for the Patriots in the signing of A.J. Brown, if the fact that they signed him and the potential distraction he may cause in his tenure at New England may take the focus off of Mike Vrabel.
0: Yeah. I mean, sure. If you're the Patriots, you want quiet. You want to win, and you want it quiet. It's just occasionally somebody will ask a question. Now, Mike has answered all the questions, it feels like. Why? Like, you weren't there for the, you know, last day of the draft, and then he had to address that he wasn't there, that he was in counseling. Well, doesn't have to talk about it anymore. I don't know if there's anything. Well, there could be things that come up. But I've said often on the program, if I'm Robert Kraft, and I'm the Patriots owner, I just want to make sure my coach what kind of information is he dispensing? Because that's where it can get a little tricky, a little dangerous for the organization. If you're sharing information, or if I'm the NFL and you're going to have a reporter help manipulate something for a coach and a team, then that can be a problem as well. But that's the football aspect of it. I know nobody really cares about that. They want the, page six. They want, the gossip here. But Diana has not said anything. But I do think when she does, that could bring back more conversation, more a brighter light on this topic. But there's nothing that's going on right now. I think Diana Rossini eventually talks. I don't know to who and how forthcoming you want to be. But she's obviously gone radio silent, and I think that's good. I think that's smart. Yes, Dill.
2: Yeah, because if you're Diana Rossini, no matter what you say, when you decide to say it, the moment you just bring it up, you're sort of bringing it all back to the surface after it's been relatively quiet for probably the longest stretch since all this stuff broke.
0: Well, it's just like the Giants with Odell Beckham Jr., where they were bringing him back and the timing had to do. Now, once again, am I reading into this a little bit? The Jackson Dart introducing the president, his teammate Abdul Carter came out, had a problem with that. You got the situation with one of the Giants owners and any attachment to Epstein. So now you bring OBJ back, and now people can talk about that, not the other things. Now, once again, that was just me thinking out loud of, you're going to bring OBJ back for another workout? What didn't you see the first workout? But they've signed him. They got a lot of wide receivers. They got their wide receiver room. There's like eight guys in there. Yeah, Marv.
4: I'd be excited if it was OBJ in 2015.
0: Yeah.
4: I'd be super excited. But I think so many injuries have happened in that time.
0: I wonder if he still considers me an outsider.
4: Without question.
0: Yeah. I was right. He didn't acknowledge that I was correct with OBJ. He called me an outsider. Yes, Paul.
3: You talk about a guy you thought was going to the Hall of Fame someday based off his early career. In his first three seasons, starting in 2014, first team All-Pro, second team All-Pro, third team All-Pro.
0: Yeah. Well, playing in New York, having that catch against the Cowboys. But then, the Browns situation where you have injuries there. He was on his way to being the MVP for the Rams in the Super Bowl. So, tremendous talent. You got a career that was a disappointment for a variety of reasons. Yes, Dill.
2: He was also able to capitalize on the star power in a way that I think a lot of the other guys haven't. And even like to this day, he's barely played and he's bounced around, but he's still, a star off the field. And like, I wonder if maybe that early on might have hurt his football career a little bit because there's, you got Paris Fashion Week or whatever else going on. Obviously, it's a good long-term thing, but in the moment.
0: Yeah, I mean, he looks great. And he does have star power. I think he dated a Kardashian, which always helps. Maybe it was Kim. It's hard to keep track. Like, Kendall and Kylie, although Kylie's taken by Timothy and the Chalamets.
4: Chloe.
0: Chloe with Tristan Thompson. Kim is dating Lewis Hamilton,
3: really?
0: The race car driver.
4: Man, you are up on it.
0: I am.
4: I can't wait until you retire and just host Entertainment Tonight. That's your real passion.
0: Yeah. But they know how to stay in the news. I don't know what I know what they could be good at, but they know how to stay in the news. It's remarkable. It is. And then mom gets a facelift and, she looks like $1 million. Maybe that's what it costs, but she looks great. They stay in the news, man. Yes, Dylan.
2: Yeah, she's like the second youngest looking one now.
0: But she
3: Benjamin Button.
2: If you're Sir Lewis, though, I feel like I'd be, just proceed with caution. The success rate on these is pretty low long term.
0: Do you proceed with caution more as a race car driver or in your social life?
2: I think he'll be able to handle the race car driving more easily.
0: Yeah. It feels like there are some dangerous curves in both of them. Oh!
1: Okay.
0: Okay, Todd. Yeah, Paul.
3: Not much tread left on those tires.
0: Whoa!
3: Whoa. That's just racing.
0: How about we take a pit stop here? Phone call. See what I did with that, Todd?
1: I like it. I like it.
0: Thank you.
1: I mean, the theme going.
0: Thank you. How about we take a break or play of the day next?

0: Let me get personal here. Have you ever wiped with a piece of dry, single-ply toilet paper and wondered, is this as good as it gets? Well, it's not. It gets a lot better than that. Right, Todd? Wouldn't you say that Dude Wipes gets a whole lot better?
1: Much better.
0: Thank you. 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
6: Look for a high today of 81 in the Sioux Falls area. A few clouds, and we'll be watching radar scans for a couple of showers and thunderstorms popping up around Yankton and Mitchell. Some of those could get close to Sioux Falls with that southeast wind 10 to 20. Tonight, partly cloudy, 58. Tomorrow, severe weather will pop up in central South Dakota in the afternoon, high of 81. From the Storm Center at Kettleland TV, I'm Brian Karstens.
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8: The officials are going to let physical play be sustained. Big advantage to the Knicks. They're older, strong, physical 3-and-D guys, perimeter players. Oklahoma City wasn't as big and as strong on the perimeter as the Knicks are. Remember, the Knicks dominated this series in the regular season. So it's very fascinating. Can Cat stay out of foul trouble yet be super physical against Wemby? Can he pull Wemby out? The other question, we had a tanking epidemic this regular season. So we kept saying, we got to have some juice in the playoffs. And we didn't have a ton of it. There's a lot of blowouts. But this is as well as the NBA could do. The other thing, the other big question in this final, I think it's a 6 or a 7 gamer. I'm not sure. I got to see a first couple rounds in this fight. I don't know. But the postseason rankings, these teams earned it. The Knicks are number one in point differential, offensive rating, defensive rating, net rating. And the Spurs are either second or third. The difference is,
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1: Swung on, broken bat, looper, left field. It's a base hit! Randy scores! The Mariners have done it again! The magic dust has been sprinkled here at T-Mobile Park.
4: That's courtesy of the Mariners Radio Network. Cole Young made his debut May 31st of last year. 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Early poll results, Dylan.
5: Yeah, Dan, we have two up at the moment. The first one is who had the best day yesterday, the Browns, the Rams, Myles Garrett, or other. 54% say Myles Garrett.
4: I'm going to put you in there as well because you had a $5 parlay that paid out almost $900 yesterday.
5: I did. I was bored, just messing around. I was like, I'll slap together a little baseball parlay. So I had a seven-legger. All was done except for the Rockies Angels, and the Rockies go up 2-0, and then have a five run. The Angels have a 5-run third inning, and I was like, "Of course, it's the last leg. I'm going to lose again as usual." And I went to bed and woke up, and the Rockies pulled it off.
4: Well, congratulations!
5: Thank you. I needed that one.
4: Yeah, but it won't last long with you.
5: No, it won't last long. It's more I needed the win.
4: Yes.
5: Yeah.
4: Yeah. Yeah, Paulie.
6: Will you take that money and play with it, or stick with the parlay plan?
5: I'm going to build a time machine and go back to 2010 and buy Bitcoin with it.
4: Okay.
5: Or just, I'll probably bet it.
4: Chris in Toledo. Hi, Chris. What do you have for me today?
7: Hey, love the show. 5'6", a svelte 140.
4: Svelte.
7: Two quick things. One for Fritzy and one for Marvin. Fritzy, I love your music, your song parodies. I've got one for you for the NBA Finals. How about Wemby for the song Wendy by the Beach Boys? And then for Marvin, please bring back your cookout playlist. I love it. Great for Meat Friday or any time. I haven't heard it in a while. We'd love to hear it again.
4: Thank you, Chris. The Beach Boys song Wendy didn't exactly land. Yes, Paulie.
6: It was so quiet after that joke, I could hear him swallow.
4: He went, Steve in Syracuse. Hi, Steve. What do you have for me?
8: Hello, gentlemen. Nice to hear you. If I could start a new thought here. 64 years old and retired for 15 months. Ding. So, my son and I were talking the other day. What is the most exciting moment in sports? Is it a hole-in-one, a grand slam walk-off, a basketball half-court winning shot, or a Hail Mary pass?
4: I think they're all equal. It depends on what the stakes are. If you say I've got a golf shot to win the Masters, Hail Mary to win the Super Bowl, Grand Slam to win the World Series, I mean, it really depends on what the situation is. But thank you, Steve. Red in Georgia is back. Hi, Red.
9: Hey, thanks for taking the call, Dan. I'm first time doing this. Hey, 6'2", 74, straight get down. Hey, Dan. Hey, Dan, I love what the Rams organization is doing. I think it's a model that some teams will try, but they can't perfect it. When you can go get players that can change your trajectory to be a Super Bowl contender every time you do it, just take Myles Garrett for example. If he produced what he did in Cleveland, every year that he played with the Rams, he's worth the first-round pick, no doubt about it. And so was you that team, Miami Dolphins, going for Arch Manning this year? 5 first-round picks ain't nothing. Give it up.
4: Thank you, Red. Once again, you needed to add to your defense because you gave up 33 to the Eagles last year, 26 to the Niners, 31 to the Panthers, 38 to the Seahawks, 27 to the Falcons, 31 to the Seahawks. The 38 to the Seahawks and 31 to the Seahawks, that's where it resonates. They're in your division. Now, all of a sudden, I would love to have known what Mike McDonald or Kyle Shanahan thought when they heard this news. Like, oh, my God. The Rams got who? Oh, my God. But I do like what Cleveland did. Cleveland had to do what's important to them now and next year and the year after. The Rams are trying to win a Super Bowl. I was saying last year, you got to trade Myles Garrett. You got to. He wanted out. Then he got paid. Restructures his deal. Todd Monken, the new head coach, said he didn't even meet with Myles Garrett since he took the job. So something was up or hanging in the balance. Carl in Seattle. Hi, Carl. What do you have for me today?
10: Hey, Dan. It's actually rambling, Carl, now since the last call.
4: All right. We'll do better this time around, Carl.
10: Yeah, well, I'm going to land the plane this time.
4: Okay.
10: Listen, I have a question, and the suggestion. Question is, when you do retire, what are we going to do with the actual man cave? And the suggestion is, how about we turn it into like maybe a coffee shop / museum to where, you built it. We will come, man, and come out there. Maybe you could set it up to where maybe we come in and take pictures and take a couple shots and meet Fridays, have a brunch up there. Just a suggestion.
4: Oh, thank you, Carl. Yeah, kind of open. Now, there might be a show that's done after I retire in here, or shows that are done in here after I retire. There's always that possibility. Yeah, Paul?
6: You know, you can make one side like a production studios, and the other side like a gift shop tour area. Like if you ever went to the Guinness Brewery, there's one side where they're making actual beer, and then they have this tourist attraction side.
4: Mm.
6: It could be like that.
4: Or a bed and breakfast.
6: Yeah.
4: Come in, bring the family, get to grill out. You get to act like you're on radio and TV. We can turn the lights on. You sit behind microphones here. Go out and shoot hoops. There's pickleball out there. You can lift weights. There's a football field. We got everything for you. Yeah, Paul.
6: Maybe a corduroy shop in the lobby.
4: Yeah, maybe I'll sell corduroys. Yeah. I got people now sending me suggestions on corduroys. A friend of mine says, hey, I got a corduroy, 5-pocket, great, great cords. I'm going to have my own, line of corduroys, vocal cords. What do you think?
6: Vocal cords.
4: Yeah, vocal.
5: I like it.
4: Yeah, my vocal cords. Got it? Todd, did you get that one?
11: I did. Okay. I think you got to go with that.
4: Paulie, would you see if that's trademarked?
6: On it.
4: All right. We'll talk some football. Lewis Riddick of the Mothership stops by in about 25 minutes. Jim Jackson, he'll join us in the final hour of the program. We actually found two teams playing in the NBA Finals that Jim didn't play for in his career. I think he played for 12 teams. 1 hour in the books, two more to go after this. 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
13: I'm Jessica Ettinger, CNBC. Wall Street is poised for a morning in the red, a pullback for stocks from record highs as investors weigh what's happening with Iran on conflicting reports, whether ceasefire extension talks are really on. NVIDIA CEO Jensen Huang says chipmaker Marvell could be the next trillion-dollar company, and Marvell shares soar up more than 20%. NVIDIA recently invested $2 billion in Marvell and other firms. firms designing photonic technology. Google and YouTube parent Alphabet plan to raise $80 billion from stock sales to pay for its AI build-out. A Berkshire Hathaway $10 billion investment in Alphabet will help. Victoria's Secret shares spiking 40% after strong earnings and an increased sales outlook. The NHL Stanley Cup playoffs, game one tonight, Hurricanes Golden Knights. Jessica Ettinger, CNBC.
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19: From the Kela.com News Center, I'm Tom Rooney. Voters are headed to the polls for South Dakota's combined primary and municipal elections. This has been one of the most expensive campaigns for governor in state history, with 4 Republicans looking to make the November ballot to face Democrat Dan Ahlers. Sioux Falls has a 5-way mayoral race to be decided, also one of the most expensive campaigns in city history. With the crowded fields, runoff elections are expected. One of the candidates for mayor of Sioux Falls is suing the city for $22 million. David Zokaitis is alleging years of violations of his civil rights by city police and other city officials. And a special task force is recommending a new elementary school and the replacement of the Whittier Middle School in Sioux Falls. The recommendations were made during yesterday's school board meeting, but no action was taken. The recommendation could lead to a bond referendum next spring. From the Kela.com News Center, I'm Tom Rooney.
20: Partly sunny skies this afternoon, about a 20% chance of scattered showers and thunderstorms later today. High temperature 81 with a southeast wind at 10 to 20. For tonight, partly cloudy skies, our low 58. Most of the storms will stay west of Sioux Falls. Tomorrow, we do have a chance of storms late in the day with a high again in the low 80s. From the Storm Center at Kevoland TV, I'm Brian Karstens.
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4: With the OKC Thunder, it's easy to overreact. 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
4: Hour two on this Tuesday. Dan and the Danettes, Dan Patrick Show. Talk some football. Our good buddy Lewis Riddick of the Mothership will stop by in about 20 minutes from now. Jim Jackson, Fox NBA college basketball analyst, will join us in the final hour of the program. Stanley Cup Finals, Golden Knights at the Hurricanes, 8 Eastern on ABC. 877-3DP Show. That's the phone number. The operator is Tyler sitting by. He'll take your calls throughout the day. Well, at least for the next 2 hours. It'd be kind of weird to call him after the show, but Tyler is lonely, and he's just going to be hanging out with my dog, Winnie, and he'll take your phone calls. Stat of the day brought to you by Panini America, the official trading cards of this program. We say good morning. Those watching on Peacock, thank you for downloading the app. We say good morning to our radio affiliates, iHeartRadio, Fox Sports Radio. Killers aren't born, they're made. It's a new Peacock original, MIA. A young woman dreams of life in Miami's glittering world until tragedy pulls her into the city's dangerous underbelly. Streaming now, only on Peacock. How are we feeling today? You guys?
5: That was good.
4: I know, but I don't get it. Sometimes I feed off the energy here.
6: We're letting it breathe.
4: Okay. Todd's here. Dylan's here. Marvin, Paulie, and the backroom guys as well. Poll question from hour one. And then what are we going to go with in hour two, Dylan?
5: Well, Dan, the Rams this season are winning it all, winning the NFC, winning their division, or missing the playoffs. 33% have them winning the whole thing.
4: Okay. You know, it's one of those days where here it is, it's basketball and it's hockey. We're in the middle of baseball and the NFL just drops a bomb, a couple of bombs. Now, we knew about the A.J. Brown, but Myles Garrett getting traded and the fallout from that. And now I wonder, can you do anything after a move like this for the Rams? If you're the Niners, if you're Seattle, do you do anything? I would say, I guess, for the lack of a better word, counteract this, because now you got Myles Garrett, okay? And, you know, they already got Trent McDuffie, but they needed to upgrade that defense. Offensively, they're good. You know, Davante Adams being 34 bothers me. I'd love for him to be my third receiver, not my second. That's why maybe Ty Simpson turns out to be Joe Namath. But I'm winning now. And they made a move to win now. That's why I would have made a move with that draft pick in the first round to win now. Give me somebody who can be a difference maker on offense. Yeah, Paulie.
6: Not Joe Namath with the Rams, though.
4: No, not that Joe Namath.
6: Just checking.
4: Yes. But both Alabama products, Ty Simpson, and maybe Ty Simpson can sit for a year. Maybe it's 2 years. You got Stafford, who signed an extension. He wants to play. Boy, you want to talk about, hey, Matt, sorry, we're going to draft Ty Simpson. Why? Well, you know, he's too good to pass up. We've had a relationship with him and his father for a while. We can't pass him up. Okay. We'll make it up to you. How about a contract extension? Okay. Hey, I got you, Trent McDuffie. Yeah, I know. Hey, Matthew, guess what? We're trading for Myles Garrett. Don't mess with me. No, we're trading for Myles Garrett. All right, you know, that Ty Simpson, you know, that draft pick's not that bad. I feel okay about it. Hour two poll question, Dylan.
5: You kind of brought this up in the first hour, and I thought it was interesting.
4: Oh.
5: Who would you rather have, peak Aaron Donald or peak Myles Garrett? Which could be a potential scenario for the Rams, except they get both.
4: I would take Aaron Donald. I would. Myles Garrett's wonderful. Obviously, they're both going to be first ballot Hall of Famers. If I get them at the same price, Aaron Donald. But if you want to put it out there, yeah, you can. But Aaron Donald, to me, there's nobody else like him. I can go back to Warren Sapp. Like, there are guys who have played like him, but in today's NFL, it's all about the edge rushers. You don't have anybody who's going up the middle and disrupting. And I think that's what makes Aaron Donald so unique. Yes, Paul.
6: Aaron Donald once had a season where he had 20 and a half sacks at the interior of the defensive line.
4: I know.
6: That's freaky.
4: That's wild. Phone calls. We'll get to those coming up. So we got hockey coming up tonight with the Golden Knights on the road. And they have the two top scorers in the postseason. Vegas is the third team in the last 15 years to go into the Cup Final with multiple 10-goal scorers. The Capitals had this in 2018. Edmonton had this in 2024.
0: Stat of the day, stat of the day, stat of the day, stat of the day. Here comes that
4: what?
0: Stat of the day.
4: Yep, my Golden Knights coming up. The other move that kind of got overshadowed, but it's because we knew it was going to happen. The Eagles traded A.J. Brown to the Patriots. First-round pick in 2028 and a fifth-round pick in 2027. So A.J. Brown is one of seven players in NFL history to have at least 8,500 receiving yards and 60 touchdown receptions, including the playoffs, in his first seven seasons. He joins Jerry Rice, Marvin Harrison, Randy Moss, Larry Fitzgerald, Calvin Johnson, and Tyreek Hill. Brought to you by Panini America, the official trading cards of the Dan Patrick Show. Also, with Myles Garrett, since he came into the league in 2017, he leads the NFL in sacks with 125 and a half. Pressures, a stat I love, 413. Tackles for losses, 149. He's second in quarterback hits and third in forced fumbles. He has a chance to be on the short list of greatest defensive player of all time. Part of the problem has been he's done this and you're not watching games. You might watch a highlight. That's it. Your other great defensive players, they played in big games. Reggie White played in big games. Lawrence Taylor played in big games. Ronnie Lott played in big games. You know, run down the list. You're normally playing in big games. But Ray Lewis played in big games. Yeah, Paul.
6: It's like Ohtani going to the Dodgers. Now we could see him in October.
4: Yeah.
6: He's been toiling for years. Like Mike Trout, no postseason. And one of the greatest hitters of all time. But he will be not remembered.
4: No.
6: Not strongly remembered.
4: It'll just be that he was a great player, and you won't have any memories. It won't be where, remember when? And there's no remember when. He's just a great player. And we've said for years, trade him. We said when they had Ohtani, trade him. One guy is not changing your organization. You had two of the best players. You had two first ballot Hall of Famers, and you're not making the playoffs. And that's really hard to do, but they did it. Yeah, Mike Trout's going to be a, man, that's a lot of home runs, or that's a lot of Golden Gloves, or that's a lot of stolen base. Like, but it's not going to be, well, maybe at the end of his career, maybe he gets a chance. But it'd be great. That's what you want to see. Great players play on the biggest stage. One basketball note, I'm going to bring this up to Jim Jackson. The number of analysts who came out and said they thought that Oklahoma City is going to move on from Chet Holmgren. Now, he gets his new contract coming up next year. He's young. Did he get roughed up? Did he get embarrassed, humbled? Yes. Did he disappear? Yeah, all of those things. All of those things. But he's still young. And still trying to figure it out. And I think he's necessary for OKC to continue to win. Is he Wemby? No, he's not. But he was on, what, third team All-NBA? Was he up there for Defensive Player of the Year? I wouldn't be moving on from him. Would I want him to work with somebody? I mean, I really got to get inside his head to wonder, like, what happened? You didn't even take shots in the second half. But he can still play defense. I just got to figure out how to use him, how he can find comfort spots on the floor. But I'm not moving on from him because, you know, he looked that lost. I mean, is he 20? Is that right, Marvin?
1: He's got to be older than that.
4: 21? Yeah, Paulie.
6: He just turned 24.
4: Oh, 24.
6: Remember, he missed that first year because of injury.
4: I'm moving on from him, man.
6: Total change?
4: No.
6: I take.
4: No, I mean, these are young guys, and I got to be fair to him. Do I think he is a franchise player? I don't. But I just because he had, you know, this series against Wemby, I got to be fair to him. Now, Sam Presti is a great GM. Does he think that he can get, you know, dollar for dollar if he trades Chet Holmgren? And if so, they don't need picks. They're loaded with picks. But if you're going to say to Milwaukee, Chet Holmgren, 3 first-round picks, we want Giannis. Okay. If I'm OKC and I like Giannis in your offense, okay. I mean, you're trying to win championships. Yes, they're built for the future. Okay. But apparently they're not built right now. If I get 3 years of Giannis, I'm going to give up some first-round draft picks and I give up Chet Holmgren, okay. But I just don't move on from him because I don't kick him to the curb. Yes, Paulie.
6: Those first-round picks that Oklahoma City has, those guys are going to fight for playing time the next couple of years.
4: Yes, Dill.
5: I think Chet's a little bit of a victim of expectations, too, from when he was coming into the league, because he was kind of got some, like, Wemby-ish, thoughts about him when he was in high school. Like, pre-Gonzaga, even, he was this, you know, over north of 7-foot guy who had a handle and stuff.
4: Yeah, but we didn't know about Wemby. We knew about Chet Holmgren.
5: Yeah.
4: And then all of a sudden it was like Wemby, Wemby, Wemby. These two don't like each other. They faced each other back when they were, 16, 17 years of age. Holmgren, let's see what happens now. I mean, you got embarrassed on the biggest stage. Now let me see what you do. But you can't just pout. Like, you got to be ready. You got to figure out something that you can do to counteract Wemby on the offensive end. Defensively, you're still a really good player. He finished runner-up to Wemby. But offensively, now is when we find out you really want to be great. I mean, I got Wemby in a pool with Navy SEALs in the offseason. I got him working out with Jamal Crawford on ball handling. I got him working out with Akeem Olajuwon on footwork. I got him working out with Tim Duncan and David Robinson. Your move, Chet. Your move. Yeah, Paulie.
6: He's taking act-

0: heavier than that. I really hope so for my sake.
1: Well, wait a minute. What's the difference between 208 for Chet at 7 foot whatever and Wemby at 7 foot whatever? Yeah, Paulie.
2: All right, let's play the game. The official height and weight of Wemby. This is the official one that the NBA and the Spurs use.
1: All right, Todd, I'll let you start.
3: 7'4", 228.
1: All right, Dylan.
0: 7'4", 235.
1: All right, Marvin.
4: 7'4", 226.
1: Ooh, man. I'm going to go 7'4", 229.
2: Just like The Price is Right, one of you got it exactly right. Who thinks they got it exactly right?
0: Me.
2: Dylan would be the answer.
0: Yeah.
2: 7'4", 235.
3: Nice.
1: Okay.
0: So what you're saying is me and Wemby are the same weight? That's pretty cool.
1: Oh, I think you're more than 235, aren't you?
0: A couple weeks, when we did the weigh-in for our weigh-off, I was, but I think I'm trimming down a little bit. Yeah. Not getting any taller, though.
1: Don't look far. It's right behind you.
0: With the boogeyman?
1: No, your rear end.
0: Oh.
1: See, it's, like you think you've... Never mind. If I weighed the back row against the front row...
0: I mean, come on.
1: I would say the back row by far.
0: Yeah, I would too.
1: Yeah. Todd, how much you weigh?
3: I'm about 232, 233.
1: All right.
0: We'll go with 235.
1: All right. Marvin?
4: 231.
1: Okay. Paul?
2: 186.
1: Yeah. Yeah, front row.
0: What if we throw Dan into the front row? Are we about even?
1: No. I weigh more than you think.
0: Can I guess, or is that rude?
1: Yeah, go ahead.
0: 210.
1: All right. Marvin?
4: 221.
1: All right. Paul?
2: 221. I would go 6'2", 204.
1: Todd?
3: 209.
1: 6'2", down from 6'3". I'll tell you my weight after the break.
2: So dumb.
1: We're back after this. Came in today, and I was tired. You know, when you carry a show like I do, carry a network like I did at the mothership, like sometimes you just, you want to take the weight of the world off your shoulders. 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
5: From the Kelloland Live Doppler Storm Center.
6: Look for a high today of 81 in the Sioux Falls area. A few clouds, and we'll be watching radar scans for a couple of showers and thunderstorms popping up around Yankton to Mitchell. Some of those could get close to Sioux Falls with that southeast wind 10 to 20. Tonight, partly cloudy, 58. Tomorrow, severe weather will pop up in central South Dakota in the afternoon, high of 81. From the Storm Center at Kelloland TV, I'm Brian Karstens.
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11: And be traded. So why not take a young edge rusher, Jared Verse, who was the defensive rookie of the year. He's been a Pro Bowler a couple of times as well. Like he's a really good player. You know, if you really want to like break this down to since Verse has gotten in the league, I think he's got 10 less pressures than Myles Garrett. I mean, he's been an impactful player. So you get a guy who is still young in this league. You got him under contract for years to come. And they get some draft capital on top of that, that they can continue to still help build around, you know, the future of what this team's going to be. 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
12: 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And right now, Wemby is probably at about 70 to 75%. Offensively, you can still push him around. He's a little hot and cold from three. He's an unrefined, although at times spectacular, offensive player. Defensively, it's all good. Offensively, depends on the night and the half and the possession. He's about 70% of what he's going to be, 75%. 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
7: This is The Herd with Colin Cowherd.
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2: Prior to the commercial break, I told you I was 6'3", now I'm 6'2". And everybody guessed my weight. I'm 6'2", 218. 6'2", 218. Playing weight was 6'3", 175. Nobody wanted any part of that. I just got this, that apparently there are two people who are telling me how much they weigh, but they're lying about it. Dylan, how much did you say you weighed? 235?
17: And I stand by that, Dan.
2: Well, you're sitting right now. So 245 is what you weighed in at. Okay. Marvin, you said you weighed 232?
3: 231.
2: We've got you at 239.
3: But I weighed myself this morning, and it said 231.
2: Okay.
8: And I weighed myself the other day, and I was down to 234, and then I was back up to 238, and then I've been pretty good since then, so I'm just 235 seems accurate.
2: Okay. So you guys have lost 10 pounds, basically, is what you're saying.
8: You haven't said a word about it.
2: Well, you had 20 to lose, so I can't give you credit for losing 10.
8: Wait, only 20?
2: 25. Yes, Marvin.
3: So somebody snitching out here?
2: Yes. The person who holds the camera, Weeks, he's the one who was there when you guys weighed in.
8: He knows what we do to rats around here.
2: No. Todd, did you tell the truth?
13: I did.
2: Okay. Lewis Riddick, he played in the NFL. He was a safety. He's, of course, with the mothership. Height and weight, Lewis. Official height and weight.
16: Official right now?
2: Yeah.
16: 6020 223.
2: All right, that's like football weight.
16: Yeah, my official weight was 215. That's what I had to weigh in at when I was in Oakland. We had to weigh in every day. Every day we walked in the facility under Gruden, we had to go right to the weight room and weigh in. In Cleveland with Belichick, we weighed in every Friday, and he stood there, and it was $50 per pound per day. So if you missed your weight on Friday, you had to weigh in Saturday. If you missed your weight on Saturday, you had to weigh in Monday after the game, and it was $50 per pound per day.
2: Who ended up spending the most?
16: Back then, it was probably like a guy named, we had an offensive guard named Wally Williams, an offensive guard named Gene Williams. I used to always be in the steam room with guys like Eric Turner, Steve, because we were like bigger safeties. And 215, like I felt like I couldn't eat to stay at 215. You know what I mean? So because you're young, you're grown, you got this. You know, but yeah, I never missed weight though. I always made it.
2: I wonder about somebody like Sebastian Janikowski.
16: Oh. That'd be a good one. I don't know, man. But I know under Gruden, and it was like every single day you walked in there and you made a beeline right for the weight room, took your stuff off, got on the scale.
2: How was everybody talks about Belichick's sense of humor? Everybody says, "Oh, you would love him," and I go, "Well, I'll never find out." You played for him.
16: Yeah, there wasn't.
2: I mean, you guys weren't good enough.
16: In my experience, man, there wasn't a whole lot of sense of humor, man.
2: Okay.
16: There wasn't a whole lot of... Now, the guy who had a dry sense of humor, who you'd always, you know, you would see him kind of like get that little, you know, get that little smile on the crook, was Saban was like that. Like, Saban's a hard ass now. I'm telling you, he would lose it. And then 5 seconds later, he'd be laughing. He was the guy who, for me, I had more of the real relationship with when I was in Cleveland. And being coached by those two dudes at the same time, I mean, I've told this story 1,000 times, was something like, I don't know if that's not for the weak. That's for sure. But Nick was the guy who, as a pro, really believed in my skills and really stood up for me and backed me. And he's why I played in Cleveland.
2: Well, you guys weren't good enough, maybe, for Belichick to have a sense of humor around you guys.
16: Yeah, that's true too. But we made the playoffs in 90. Dan, the 94 season. If we could have figured out a way to like calm down Kevin Green and Greg Lloyd and Rod Woodson and those guys, we would have made the Super Bowl that year. We had the best defense in the league, but our offense was, let's say, less than not good.
2: Who was your quarterback?
16: It was a bunch of people. It was Vinny Testaverde primarily. We just didn't have any explosive component, man. We had Eric Metcalf, Tommy Vardell, Mark Carrier, Michael Jackson, guys like that, but we just couldn't put it together consistently.
2: Touchdown, Tommy Vardell.
16: There you go, man. Stanford.
2: Yeah, Stanford, he scored Superman. He scored them all there. He didn't score them in the
16: exactly.
2: NFL.
16: Exactly. I think we scored more points than we did on offense that year.
2: How surprised were you that the Browns decided finally to move on from Myles Garrett?
16: Look, it's kind of like what I'm not shocked. Look, teams that are always caught in this state of, you know, their evolution, so to speak, or their growth, which is they're always seeming to reset, rebuild, trying to restock the cupboards, gain draft picks, sell hope, push it off till next year. This is what they do. Eventually, they get they take their best player because they're going to hit on somebody because they're always drafting high. So they're going to get somebody that has unique skills, and eventually they're going to wind up trading them away to reset it for the next coach, the next coach, the next coach, the next coach. So am I shocked? No. We sat across from Myles Garrett 2 years ago, I think, for a Week 18 game out in Baltimore, where this was when he said going into the offseason he was going to have a talk with Stefanski and the group there and kind of like try to figure out like where the organization was headed. And you could just tell, like, Myles was – he had done everything he could do individually. And he was just looking for team success. But Cleveland was steadfast in that they weren't going to trade him because he's one of the best players in the league. And Jim Schwartz, you know, and Myles, you know, they obviously have been super productive. Well, Schwartz's gone. Myles is gone. Cleveland has a bunch of draft picks again, and they're selling hope again. That's just kind of like that's the cycle they're in.
2: I'll give you Aaron Donald in his prime, Myles Garrett in his prime.
16: Ooh-wee. Man, you know what? You know I'm going to go with Aaron, but I'm going to go with Aaron for this reason. You remember Jerry Gray, the old Texas defensive back and played for the Rams, and he was he's a good friend of mine, coached in Washington when I was there. He said, look, if you give me the choice between a guy who can create unique transcendent pressure on the interior or a guy who can do it on the exterior, I'm taking the guy on the interior because that's the shorter distance that he has to go to get to the quarterback and really disrupt things. So I'm going with Aaron.
2: I think the Browns did pretty well getting Jared Verse. I know that they weren't going to make this move unless they got Verse. He's on his rookie deal, and he's an emerging player. Like, I like the deal for both teams. And normally, you know, that's not a hot take. We want to give, you know, the Rams are trying to win a Super Bowl.
16: Yeah.
2: The Browns are trying to get back to ground zero and say, now let's build this with players and not get desperate. Overpay for Deshaun Watson. Overpay for Myles Garrett just to keep him in Cleveland. Now maybe they build this thing right.
16: Yeah. Look, I think, they have a chance. I mean, they have the assets to do it. But you know what? Like, see, this is why the NFL is the best business in America, in the world. It's because in the offseason now, like the Cleveland Browns fans, you may not have been relevant regular season-wise when it really counts. But now in the offseason, which this is now obviously a year-round, entertainment industry, they feel relevant right now. They're in the news. Their feeling is, and I shouldn't say it's just from that standpoint, because look, the people in Cleveland really are trying to win. They are. But again, this is the cycle that they've always been in, and they have a chance. But we know this in the team building process, Dan, the most important part is the development and utilization of those assets. And the Rams and Sean McVay, unless need, they know how to do that.
2: Yeah.
16: They know how to develop and utilize guys that they get. And so for them, you're right. I think in the end, it's better for them. I feel better about what they're doing than what I do with Cleveland, because look, as much as I love Todd Monken, and I'm not one of these people who goes, well, it's just Cleveland. Cleveland's going to Cleveland. Because I was there, man. I know that place was on the right path when we were there. I know we were. Look, they have a shot. But I love the Rams' approach this offseason. I think it's perfect. It's the perfect combination of we have a Hall of Fame quarterback that we know is year to year. We have an offense that has great diversity and multiplicity in terms of we can attack. We have one of the best young play callers that the game's ever seen. And defensively now, we addressed our Achilles heel, the reason why we lost to the Seahawks in the first place with these corners. And now, we've got the one guy who every single team fears when the game's on the line. And they used to have that guy before. And that's why they won the Super Bowl before with number 99 on the inside. Now, the best thing that the Rams can do right now is get my guy to come out of retirement. and have AD play with Myles Garrett. Can you imagine?
2: Well, I suggested I would have him just play home games. I would.
16: You know what? I'd have him do whatever he wants. Pretty much, hey, Aaron, just tell me what you want. We just want. Have you seen, you've seen him lately?
2: Does oh, he, yeah.
16: He can step on the field right now. I promise you he'd give you double-digit sacks right now.
2: I'm talking to Lewis Riddick of the Mothership. Okay, if you're all in with Myles Garrett.
16: Yep.
2: I can't draft Ty Simpson. Where they drafted Ty Simpson? I just
16: why not?
2: Because I could have gotten Lemon, Sadiq. I could get somebody who's going to help me this year and next year.
16: But okay, so
2: that's why you have Matthew Stafford is to win now.
16: But okay, but see, all right, this is what Lesney's job is to do, though. His job is to look. I believe a general manager's job is to win now and prepare for the future and see around corners. That's what the job is.
2: Well, it's hard to win now and plan for the future.
16: But that's exactly what he's done.
2: No. Their model is the transfer portal. They are they're like a college football team that doesn't deal in young kids as much as they deal in transfers.
16: But they have plenty of homegrown talent on that football team that they've drafted. It just hasn't been first round picks. But they have plenty of guys that were draft picks of theirs.
2: Yeah, but you go get Stafford, you get McDuffie, now you get Myles Garrett.
16: Right, but you know what?
2: Devontae Adams.
16: But see, Verse was a draft pick. Braden Fisk was a draft pick. Cam Kitchens was a draft pick. Puka Nacua was a draft pick. Steve Avila was a draft pick. They know how to draft.
2: But they're big ticket items. They're getting transfer portal.
16: True. The ones that we talk about.
2: Yeah.
16: You're right. But see, here's the thing. They're still set up to win this year. And if Matthew decides after this year, like if his back, whatever it is, the number one position that we kill teams for not having taken care of is quarterback. They can say in their mind, they go, guess what? We've taken care of that too.
2: Yeah.
16: That's why I like it.
2: Why did the Eagles move on from A.J. Brown?
16: Chemistry, personality. Let me back up and say this. I'm not saying that A.J. has the wrong personality. People in Philadelphia love A.J. Brown inside that locker room, in that building. Love A.J. Brown. It just wasn't mixing anymore.
2: Does Jalen Hurts love A.J. Brown?
16: I would ask you the question. Does it look like he does?
2: No. Exactly. Well, I know it doesn't look like A.J. Brown likes Jalen Hurts.
16: You know what? And you know what? Sometimes those two things can be true. And you know what? It's just best to go, okay, you know what? Let's move on. Addition by subtraction.
2: Wow.
16: Now he's with a guy who knows how to push his buttons perfectly. Because he did it at one time. When A.J. was in Tennessee, I remember seeing him there. Beast. An absolute beast. Mike will get the best out of him up there. He's exactly what they need. And him to leave Philadelphia was exactly what they needed. Philly has a lot of moving parts that they're going to have to kind of integrate this year. Sean Mannion's got his work cut out for him. A lot of real good moving parts. But it was best for both teams.
2: It's just weird that Philadelphia has... There's turmoil, there's tension, there's a story. Like, they're an elite team.
16: Yeah.
2: That's what's amazing. You would think a dysfunctional team would have all the movement, changing offensive coordinators, defensive coordinators, coach on the hot seat, go to a Super Bowl, win a Super Bowl. Like, this is wild. But, you know, when you look at what they traded for A.J. Brown, so in 2022, first round, third round pick, they get 4 1,000-yard seasons. They get 2 Super Bowl appearances, 1 Super Bowl win. Now he's 29. You get a first round and a fifth round pick. I think Howie Roseman did an unbelievable job there.
16: Yeah. That's how you try to maximize value. Both on the front end in terms of the production he gave you, and then on the back end in terms of what you received once you decided to move on, and then what you're replacing him with, which is a former Heisman Trophy winner who now ascends to the number one role. A guy in Mekhi Lemon who, when you watch his tape, look subjectively, you would say, look, he's not A.J. Brown, but this dude's going to be a 50-55 catch guy. You get Eli Stowers, who's the Mackey Award winner at tight end, who really is another big wide receiver. So then you get Dontavian Wicks, who I really liked when he was at there's a lot still in the cupboard there for them. Now it's up to Sean to put it all together, Mannion. But yeah, you know what? You touched on something that is interesting. Is that what it shows you is that this is a very supremely talented football team in terms of the physical skills these guys have and really the football character that they play with. To be able to still withstand all this stuff that we constantly talk about with this team and still get to Super Bowls and win them, or at least or be just a couple of plays away from winning them.
2: What if Deshaun Watson starts for Cleveland?
16: Oh, boy. What if he does? You know what? I think in the end, I think the only thing in Cleveland that I would care about, honestly, is just, can we just get a season where we have more W's than L's? I really don't care if he starts or if he doesn't. I just, honestly, I want the organization to not be one that we talk about more in the offseason for how good they could be, and we talk about more during the season because of how good they are. And if he starts, that means he was the best player, and Todd thought he was the best player at the position. And if he starts, it's because he probably looked pretty damn good all offseason and beat out Shador, who supposedly, according to Coach Monken, has looked pretty good himself. So I really, you know what, I'm kind of over all the other stuff surrounding Deshaun, although as much as I can't stand it, and as much as, look, I was one of those people when Deshaun was at Clemson and talking to Dabo about him, I was as big a fan of his as ever. And there was nobody more disappointed in all the stuff he got caught up in than me. But in the end, I just want Cleveland to win. And if he's what helps them win, so be it.
2: It just feels like Cleveland's going to have a new quarterback next year.
16: You mean in 2027?
2: After this season.
16: Yeah. Oh, for sure.
2: Yeah.
16: Let me back up. I would lean that way myself. I shouldn't say for sure. But with all the draft capital they have now, and with the way the draft next year will be the most watched draft. I don't know, maybe the one during COVID was the most watched draft ever because of the circumstances. This will be the most hyped and publicized draft since I've been doing it in the past 13 years. It's going to be crazy with the number of quarterbacks coming out and assuming that they all play to their potential. There's going to be that. This is why teams have been trying to stockpile picks for this coming 27 draft, because it's going to be insane how drama filled that those 3 days are going to be. I cannot wait.
2: Always great to talk to you. Thank you, Lewis.
16: My man. You bet. Thanks.
2: Lewis Riddick of the Mothership, ESPN NFL college football analyst. And he worked in a couple of front offices. He worked for Washington and Philadelphia. Take a break. Your phone calls coming up. We'll talk some basketball. We'll get you ready for NBA Finals with Jim Jackson next hour. We're back after this.

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2: Partly sunny skies this afternoon, about a 20% chance of scattered showers and thunderstorms later today. High temperature 81 with a southeast wind of 10 to 20. For tonight, partly cloudy skies, our low 58. Most of the storms will stay west of Sioux Falls. Tomorrow, we do have a chance of storms late in the day with a high again in the low 80s. From the Storm Center at Gilliland TV, I'm Brian Karstens.
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5: Some of the, you know, surplus money they had or picks. Maybe the Browns were like, yeah, John Lynch. Yeah, we're good. John Lynch can't force himself on a trade. And that's every sport, every league, everything. So, unfortunately, there are sometimes you just have to sit by and watch someone else in your division make a good deal. And it sucks. Danny G, do the Raiders have control of the moves made by the Chargers and the Chiefs or something?
6: No, I think we're, as fans, we're all just kind of a little jealous of what it must be to be a Rams fan, because they always say F them picks and they really go for it. They're always win now mode. And so they get these Pro Bowl players that we all wish we had on our team.
7: On a side note, too, with a resume like his, 2-time defensive player of the year, had to check his age, too. 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
7: He's got some gas. So, yeah, props. Big move.
5: My thought, though, was Myles Garrett. 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No offense to our friends in Cleveland. We've been there. It's fun. I've had a good fun times in Cleveland again. Cleveland. But, I mean.
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0: 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Frederick in Alaska. Hi, Frederick.
1: Good morning, Dan and Danette. Thank you, Tyler, and the backroom guys. This is Frederick from Alaska. Long-time listener, first-time contributor. 5'10", 190 pounds. And I wanted to talk about the Spurs and the Knicks, but the Browns wouldn't stay in their lane, and they sideswiped me with the Myles Garrett trade. It was not totally shocking, you know, it was batted around in the press, but he is an all-time defensive player. And so, to say the very least, it's tough to see Myles Garrett leave the Cleveland Browns right after a record-setting season.
0: Yeah, but it was time. It was time. He should have left the previous year. I don't know if they were going to get what they wanted in a trade, because he wanted out. And then all of a sudden they came back and said, you know, can we buy your love just like we did with Deshaun Watson? Fresh in Milwaukee. Hi, Fresh. Welcome back.
2: What's up, DP and Danette? How you doing today?
0: Great.
2: Awesome. Well, you know, I got a question for the room. With this Myles Garrett getting traded deal, got me to thinking, what is the greatest NFL defensive trade ever?
0: I don't know. I have to do a little research on that, unless you have an option here, Fresh.
2: Charles Haley, Darrell Revis.
0: And Reggie White signed as a free agent with Green Bay. Yeah, Charles Haley, but he won five Super Bowls, part of five Super Bowl winning teams. Yeah, Pauline.
3: Micah Parsons to the Packers recently.
0: Yeah, but we don't know how that's going to play out.
3: Big at the time, I guess.
0: Yeah, but, you know, in retrospect, I think Jerry Jones did a good job with that. I like Micah Parsons, but you're paying him, what, $47 million, and then he got hurt. I think Jerry did a pretty good job in it. He put himself in that position. Had he paid Micah Parsons earlier, like we said that he should do, then he probably wouldn't have come up to that fork in the road where you had to do something. Yes, Dylan?
4: Yeah, I think that like an elite edge rusher like that should be viewed more as a luxury if you're a team that already has other pieces in place than like, you can't build the rest of your team around that player. So for him to go to like the Packers, who have a little bit more of an established infrastructure there, I think it kind of worked out well for both
0: yeah.
4: parties.
0: Yeah. I mean, I know it's not a hot take, and people want hot takes out of these. Sometimes you got to say it's not this team won and this team lost. Sometimes it's, you know, they both did okay. And I do think in this situation, Philadelphia, A.J. Brown, there's something going on with him and Jalen Hurts. And it's been there for a while. It'll eventually come out. But it felt personal. Now you trade him. And you get something in return. Basically, what you gave up to get him and get those four seasons and two Super Bowls, you kind of got back in return. It's like buying a car and then trading in the car. And then you get back what, you know, you paid for it, like the sticker price. Yeah, Paulie.
3: I've got a few recent defensive trades where the person went for two first-round draft picks at least. Sauce Gardner, Jets, Colts.
0: Yeah.
3: Micah Parsons, we mentioned. Jamal Adams.
0: Yikes.
3: Jamal, I forgot about this. Jets sent Adams and a fourth-round pick to the Seahawks for two first-round picks, a third, and Bradley McDougald. He did not do well after that. Jalen Ramsey in 19. Two first-round picks and a fourth.
0: Yeah.
3: Khalil Mack. Ooh, Oakland Raiders sent Mack a second to Chicago for two firsts and a third.
0: Yeah. Yes, Dylan.
4: Yeah, I was actually going to say the Jamal Adams trade, and it's just because it's great, not from a football standpoint at all. It's just hilarious. That one worked out. That aged like milk.
0: Yeah. Update the poll results.
4: We asked the people, Dan, who would you rather have, peak Myles Garrett or peak Aaron Donald? 75% say peak Aaron Donald. It's a little, I thought it would be closer than that, to be honest.
0: Yeah, I mean, this is just my thought, that Aaron Donald is different than anybody else. Myles Garrett is better than anybody else at, as an edge rusher. But if you said, I can have Max Crosby, and or I could have Myles Garrett, and I can pay less for Max Crosby, I would take Max Crosby. Now, you know, granted, Myles Garrett's unbelievable. What am I paying to get him? You know, that's the tricky part. It's the value is in the eye of the beholder. Yeah, Paulie.
3: You think Myles Garrett's going to be confused when he's playing and practicing in January? What's this?
0: Yeah, or February. Final hour on the way. Our good buddy Jim Jackson from Fox will join us. It's ready for the NBA Finals. 2 hours in the books. Paulie's in the confessional right after this. 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
0: With the OKC Thunder, it's easy to overreact. And sometimes you just have to say, hey, we got here last year and we won the title. You do have the Chet Holmgren issue. 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
0: I understand Chet Holmgren. 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
0: Final hour in this Tuesday, we'll talk to Jim Jackson, former player, now an analyst for Fox Sports. We got NBA tomorrow night. Tonight, you got the Stanley Cup Final, singular, not plural. NBA Finals, plural, not singular. Golden Knights at the Hurricanes. So we'll talk to Jim Jackson. 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Stat of the day, brought to you, as always, by Panini America, the official trading cards of the Dan Patrick Show. Coming up this weekend, Riviera Country Club, host of the U.S. Women's Open on NBC and Peacock. You can also catch this program, sometimes award-nominated program, on Peacock, NBC Sports Network. All right, Dylan, poll question for the final hour of the program is going to be what?
4: Well, Dan, what will you be watching more of, the NBA Finals or Stanley Cup Final?
0: Mm-hmm. I would say the NBA Finals, but keeping an eye on my Golden Knights, of course, in the Stanley Cup Final. And you get to see them both on ABC. How about that? Basic cable. Yay! And we got it. We can find it. You know, instead of going, what channel is this on? What streaming service is this on? ABC, ESPN. Yes, the good old days. Yes, Todd.
19: It's as easy as ABC, I guess.
0: Thank you, Todd. Or as easy as 1, 2, 3, or Do Re Mi.
19: Little Jackson 5 action. I like it.
0: Yes. All right. So Tyler's sitting by. He'll take your phone calls here. This is the finals, I think. Unless it was going to be the Lakers against the Knicks, which would be Dodgers-Yankees, this is what people, I think, wanted. They didn't want OKC. This is global now with Wemby. It's bigger than just, you know, San Antonio and New York. But if you do it against New York in New York, all of a sudden it magnifies that accomplishment there. But Wemby... And look, I know that Spurs are a slight favorite here. And Wemby is the favorite to win the MVP in the finals. But I do not, if I'm San Antonio, and I know they don't, take this Knicks team lightly. The Knicks haven't seen defense like this. If you look at these other teams that they went through, Cleveland, Atlanta, Philadelphia, Josh Hart and Jalen Brunson were not facing this kind of defense. This is going to be a real test because of that. With Wemby, but also Stephon Castle, with Dylan Harper. I mean, they got guys who want to play defense and play a physical style of defense. The Knicks have guys who can play physical defense as well. Bridges and Anobi, they are going to be a problem for San Antonio. Yes, Marvin.
17: I am interested to see how Jalen Brunson maneuvers in the paint, especially with Wemby around. Now, they've done well against them before, so it's nothing new, but it's just how do you kind of maneuver with Wemby just standing like right there?
0: Brunson has a knack. It's just this innate ability to find that little opening. Somehow, you see something that somebody else doesn't see. And he always seems to have you just a little bit off balance. He has to have you a little bit off balance because that's the only way he's going to get a shot off. Yeah, Marv.
17: Also, I think everybody in the NBA should focus on his footwork. He's got the best footwork in the NBA. The way he keeps his pivot foot right there and he can maneuver the up and unders, I mean, unbelievable.
0: I don't know if Mike Breen can say at the top of the broadcast, tune in and watch Jalen Brunson's footwork. Next on ABC.
17: Oh, I didn't say to watch the footwork. I just said every NBA player.
0: All right. We were just having fun. Why don't you lighten up a little bit? Why are you uptight today?
17: Am I uptight today?
0: I don't know. It feels like
17: that.
0: Oh,
17: you know what? I was a little annoyed about being called a liar about my weight.
0: Well, all I know is somebody was there when you weighed in for your guys, whatever this weigh-in competition. And you apparently have lost 10 pounds or so, you're saying?
17: Eight.
0: All right. But once again, there was somebody who there saw what you weighed. And then I asked you how much you weigh, and then you gave 8 pounds less. Dylan lied, too, because he is 245, now 235.
4: Is 3 weeks ago the same as today, Dan?
0: No, it's not.
4: Thank you.
0: Are you lying about the 3 weeks?
4: That I might just be wrong.
0: Was
4: about
0: it too?
4: Just regular old wrong.
0: Yeah. Paulie went in the confessional at the end of the hour and he was asked for weight loss tips. Did you have any?
3: I did, but I don't want to be, you know, holier than thou. It's like, it's tough to keep your weight down and lose weight, no matter what age you are. I would say, though, eliminate some things that are just wasteful. These are very obvious, like soda. That's empty calories.
0: Yeah.
3: Eating past 8 o'clock is...
0: At night.
3: Yeah, that's bad news.
0: Well, we do have a bunch of snacks around here.
3: We just got a snack delivery.
0: Yeah.
3: Like Fritos were the healthiest thing.
0: Fritos, there's Ruffles, there's Skittles, there's M&Ms. there's all kinds of... And, you know, the big German's the one who orders all this stuff. And is that... Is that Ray opening up the drawer there?
3: Yeah, we're stocked up.
0: Yeah, we are.
3: It looks like a bunker.
4: Yeah, well, Eric just likes to lob a grenade in the back there and see us all just go, all right, I guess I'll have some Chex Mix for breakfast.
0: I know. We got Chex Mix. Yes. So we got all kinds of goodies that just got delivered yesterday. Okay. We'll get to more phone calls coming up. Interesting day for the NFL. They did it again. Here we are, ready. NHL Stanley Cup playoffs, you got the NBA finals, and then all of a sudden it's June 1st, and now we have some movement. We've talked a lot about A.J. Brown going to the Patriots, and there has to be friction behind the scenes between Jalen Hurts and A.J. Brown. Has to be. Because that was just I'm out of here. I'm out of here. Everybody knows I'm out of here. And I'm going to be reunited with Mike Vrabel. And then you had, you know, Myles Garrett being traded, which I'm not shocked. I'm shocked that it didn't happen earlier. And then you're always curious, what are you getting in return for somebody like Myles Garrett? And Jared Verse, who I believe is from Ohio, he goes to the Cleveland Browns, and he's a good player, young player, 25 on a rookie deal, and you're going to get draft picks. I think the Browns have done pretty well drafting, and that's the key. You can have draft picks. That doesn't mean you're going to build your roster. you got to have somebody who knows what they're doing. And I think they've done a pretty good job here in recent years. Now you have the Deshaun Watson situation. I mean, 5 years ago, he had like 33 touchdown passes and five interceptions. And we're like, okay, he's going to be in, you know, that top five list. And then all of a sudden, what happened? Personal life. Cleveland overpays. And he gets hurt. Gets hurt again. But I think if Shedeur Sanders was truly a number one quarterback, then they wouldn't be pushing this Deshaun Watson narrative. Because it feels like there's a, hey, Deshaun Watson. Like if Shedeur is going to separate himself, then maybe that's when you say to Deshaun Watson, why don't you help develop Shedeur Sanders? This kind of feels like somebody's got to be our quarterback, and it might be Deshaun Watson. At least that's the indication right now that he's the leader in the clubhouse. Yeah, Paulie.
3: Going back to what Lewis Riddick was saying, he said the Browns are in this constant cycle of develop a player, let him go, build for the future. There's no current for them.
0: Yeah, but I think that they do have some younger players. They did make the Travis Hunter trade. And look, Shedeur Sanders fell in their lap. If he is a franchise quarterback, you know, you got him at a very, very low price. Now is when you got to have smart people, and you got a new head coach in there as well. Todd Monken hadn't been a head coach. That's tricky. Going to be tricky. And in that division, you know, Cincinnati and Baltimore are going to be competitive. Good. Pittsburgh is going to be Pittsburgh. And, you know, maybe Cleveland just looks at this and says, hey, not tanking. Let's just not try to win a lot. That's the new way to go about it. We're not tanking. We just try not to win a lot. Yeah, Paulie.
3: I went to the Browns website. They have no depth chart listed. None. Most teams have a general depth chart. They have nothing.
0: Okay. Aaron in Fort Wayne leads us off, final hour. Hi, Aaron. What do you have for me?
20: Hey, Dan. Thanks for taking my call. And I'm watching on Peacock. Lewis Riddick, he is jacked. Yeah. I mean, he would put the back row in a pretzel. I mean, he would. But that leads me right into Chester Montgomery, homegrown. He's taken way too much of the heat and the microscopes on him. There was a play with 1:26 left in the game. SGA drives in. Wemby's got five fouls. If he's the free throw merchant, he chucks the ball back out to the three-point line rather than taking on the contact, and he could have fouled Wemby out right there. And then also the coach, he burned up all of his timeouts with 4:26 on the clock. So they were gassed down the stretch, and that's how it went down.
0: All right. Look, Chet Holmgren deserves a lot of blame. He does. You had a couple of guys who were banged up for OKC, and, you know, they go to a seventh game, which is pretty remarkable. I didn't think they were the better team. They weren't the healthier team, but they did have home court advantage. But Chet Holmgren has to figure out, do you want to be great? Because he's going to make $41 million next year. Do you want to be a career sidekick? Now, he was third-team All-NBA, and he was runner-up to Wemby, Defensive Player of the Year. I didn't think that he was good enough to be All-NBA. I don't think he's a guy who can take over. I just don't get that feeling. But you got to want to take over. You got to want to be aggressive. That's your home court. It's game seven. I want you scraping, scrapping, clawing, bleeding. Because Wemby wanted it. And that's weird to say somebody wants it more than you do, but it was really obvious there. I don't want to move on from Chet Holmgren. There are quite a few analysts I heard yesterday on the mothership. Oh, he's played his last game. No, he hasn't. Not an OKC. I wouldn't move on from him. But I would want to know who Chet Holmgren is moving forward. And it may sound strange to say that, but when you thought you knew, and then all of a sudden you get in a moment like that, and then you realize maybe he's not who we thought he was. Now's when you have to hit the reset button and say, Chet, do you want to be great? Are you willing to be great? Yes, Marv.
17: But I think this might be a big overreaction. I just think he had a bad game. They won the NBA title last year with him, and they won two big game sevens. Game seven in the finals, and then game seven against Joker and in the Nuggets. So it might be just a big overreaction to just a really bad game. We just can't say we're just going to move on from you, or we're going to question whether you want to win, because he's done that before. He's already proven it.
0: Yeah, I think it's an overreaction, but I there has to be, there's something there that happened in game seven. That's undeniable. You didn't have a shot in the second half. That can't happen. Like, you can't be benched. Like, what is going on? This isn't a game in November. It's game seven. That's the thing that is alarming to me. The stakes could not have been higher. You're playing a guy against a guy who hates you. You're the defending NBA champs. Come on. Give me something. Yeah, Dylan.
4: Do you think maybe he was just trying to get Wemby to like him, so he laid an egg? It's a classic myth.
0: I didn't think of that. I didn't think of that. But maybe. Maybe he's like, Wemby's going, hey, Chester, I'll see you in the offseason. Right. No, that's right. I'll be working out with Akeem Olajuwon and David.

0: next year to the NBA championship.
1: I thought of that yesterday. I don't know if they still do Sportsman of the Year.
2: Yeah, is there Sports Illustrated still exist?
1: Well, they're laying off all these people, but if they're doing Sportsman of the Year, yes. I thought about that with Wemby. Yeah, Paulie.
2: I don't know if it's a comparison, but if you look at Jaylen Brown, he was drafted third 10 years ago, and he was in the shadow of Tatum for a long time in Boston. He didn't make his first All-Star team till age 25, year 5. But then he became a top-level player, not a sidekick in any way, like equal to Jason Tatum. It took a while to get there, but he did it.
1: Yeah. But great players always add. Always. Every year. It'd be like, all right, what can I do? You know, when Kobe got together with Reggie Miller, and he said, I want you to teach me a couple of moves, like your step-back jumper. And Reggie is teaching him that. And then Kobe uses it against Reg the next time they meet each other the following season. But he sought out somebody. And that's what great players do. You're working with Hakeem Olajuwon on footwork. And Hakeem had the best footwork of any big man in history. You're working with Jamal Crawford, who has one of the best handles in NBA history. He's doing all the right things. Chet Holmgren has to do this if he wants to be in that conversation. If not, you want to be a third option on a team, a very good team, then you'll probably be on another team eventually. All right, we'll talk some hoops. Jim Jackson from Fox will join us coming up next. Take a break. Back after this, Dan Patrick Show. 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
2: From the Kelloland Live Doppler Storm Center.
3: Look for a high today of 81 in the Sioux Falls area. A few clouds, and we'll be watching radar scans for a couple of showers and thunderstorms popping up around Yankton and Mitchell. Some of those could get close to Sioux Falls with that southeast wind 10 to 20. Tonight, partly cloudy, 58. Tomorrow, severe weather will pop up in central South Dakota in the afternoon, high of 81. From the Storm Center at Kelloland TV, I'm Brian Carstens.
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8: Just cover your eyes bad for Chet Holmgren, the pride of Minnesota, as he went out there and combined. He had 4 points in the closeout game, which didn't turn out to be a closeout game, Game 7. They had another closeout game, Game 6. He had 10, so 14 total points over Game 6 and Game 7. And while he was out there, it was minus 12 for the Thunder with him on the court. Meanwhile, Victor Wembanyama ended up with 50 points over the final two games and was plus 20. So you look at juxtapose these two guys, and you're like, wow.
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8: Oh, boy.
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8: 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Like, Myles Garrett to the Rams, A.J. Brown to the Pats, OBJ back to the Giants. Better than talking about Jackson Darts.
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0: Since 2009, eight different pitchers have thrown at least one pitch of 104 miles per hour or faster. Now, the Brewers have Jacob Mizorowski, who's, you know, routinely throwing at least 101, 102. The fastest pitches thrown since 2009, Ben Joyce of the Angels, 105.5. Aroldis Chapman, he had 105.1. He did it in 2024 and then 14 years earlier. Jordan Hicks threw 105 twice in 2018, and then Aroldis Chapman at 105 in 2016. I don't know how fast you can throw a baseball. Like, there has to be, is there a limit? Is there a max? Because we can look at the golf ball technology in golf, and they're hitting it further, but that is in large part due to the golf ball. There is technology, but these guys know how to maximize their swing. Is there a limit to how far you can hit a baseball? Is there a limit to how fast you can throw a baseball? Is there a limit to how high you can jump? How fast you can run? I don't know. I just, at some point you go, I think we're going to top out here. I think. Yes, Dylan.
1: Yeah, but I think it's just each generation there's like new benchmarks. So if you told someone in the 1930s that people are going to be throwing 105,
0: yeah,
1: I mean, they're still throwing hard, you know, like the Bob Gibsons of the world in the, I mean, it's a little bit later, but I think as humans evolve, I mean, weren't people like a couple hundred years ago just on average significantly shorter and smaller?
0: Yeah.
1: Like, see an old doorway and it's.
0: Yeah. You know. Yeah. But also technology, video review, how to maximize, you know, leg strength, the ground. We do that in golf. We do that in baseball. Yes, Dylan.
1: Yeah. Like, modern medicine and, you know, science, I think, grows exponentially, which you see the result of that in sports all the time.
0: Yeah, Paulie.
2: There's an article, it's in detail in the New York Times a couple of years ago, where they talked to different medical people and people who know about physicists and stuff. And they said that the current type of human will probably top out at 108, 110 in our lifetime, like the next 50 years, because a lot of advancements have happened in the last 30 years. It's not going to go geometrically that well. They think that the ulnar ligament cannot handle more than 110, and it won't for like, you know, 500 years maybe.
0: But is there going to be a surgery that strengthens your ulnar,
2: like an elective beforehand?
0: Yes.
2: They don't have that in here,
0: because I wonder if they can do anything with your knees that this is preemptive surgeries. Like, you know, anything's possible with modern medicine of what is happening, what has happened, what's going to be legal. I mean, there's stuff going on now in sports with leagues. And you go, wait, what are they using? What are they doing? You know, people for years would say, why do you say that NBA players are on would use performance-enhancing drugs? Any edge you can get. It's about recovery. Like, you're not building a body. I mean, you're not Schwarzenegger here. Yes, there's steroids in golf, performance-enhancing drugs in golf. And people say, why would they do anything that gives you an edge? You can swing faster. You can build muscle, retain muscle. It's kind of crazy. And you know, there's stories that are circulating now about basketball players and what they could be using, or maybe they are using. Why would you go, oh, that could help a baseball player? Well, why couldn't it help a basketball player? It helps a football player. It helps sprinters. Why would somebody be naive and go, nah, I can't see basketball players doing this? Yes, Paulie.
2: That pitcher you mentioned, Ben Joyce of the Angels, he was hurt at the end of the season last year, and he's trying to get back with a shoulder issue. He's in doing rehab starts right now, but he had Tommy John back in 2021. So he threw 105 after his first Tommy John surgery.
0: And I told you that I have a physical therapist who has worked with some high-end athletes, and he said he has parents coming to, he's had three parents come to him and say, can my son have Tommy John surgery before he needs Tommy John surgery? And my friend said, you know, you look at them and you say, what are you doing? You know, your kid's 14 and you want Tommy John, elective Tommy John surgery to make it stronger. Yes, Dylan.
1: I think just even the fact that Tommy John and like a torn ACL are not the death sentence career-wise that they used to be, even, you know, a very short period of time ago, speaks volumes to the medical advancements.
0: Well, the Achilles.
1: Yeah.
0: Like being able to come back. Who would have thought? I mean, that was career ending. Not anymore. Jim Jackson, Fox NBA college basketball analyst. Played 14 years in the NBA. We finally found an NBA Finals with two teams that you did not play for in your career, Jim.
3: You know, here's the thing about it, though, Dan. All those teams continued to allow me to cash those checks, so that was all right. End of the day.
0: What do you do with Chet Holmgren? I don't want to overreact here.
3: You are.
0: Why?
3: Because I think, you know, here's the thing. Is it a Chet problem or is it a Chet problem when they play against Wemby? Now, I know last year in the finals, he struggled a little bit. He was injured. He had to come back and he struggled a little bit.
0: Okay.
3: But if you look at Chet throughout the course of the year, and Chase said this, is that, you know, without Chet, they don't win a championship. Without Chet, they're not in a situation to compete. So what happens is in this particular series against Wemby, he doesn't look like Chet Holmgren. So now it's, well, what do we do with him? So I wouldn't be the one that panics right away, because if you go back to history, think about this. You had questions about Scottie Pippen when he played against the Knicks, his toughness. Could he be that second guy? Now, if the Bulls gave up on Scottie that early, do we have the dynasty that the Bulls have? Kobe Bryant, his rookie year when he infamously shot those air balls against Utah. If the Lakers panicked quickly and Jerry West said, did I make the wrong decision? Is it the Kobe Bryant that we saw? Is it the Laker dynasty? Too many times we want to, based on a series, give up on a person when they're still young and still learning. Yes, he has to grow, especially against Wemby. But I don't think you pulled that trigger right away based on just because it was San Antonio.
0: Oh, I wouldn't. That's what I'm saying. I heard analysts yesterday, Jim, saying they think he's played his last game with OKC. And I'm thinking, what? Wait a minute. Hold on here. He's a good player. Not a great player yet, but he's going to be compared to Wemby probably the rest of his career.
3: Correct.
0: That won't go well. But I can't have somebody who doesn't take a shot in the second half of the most important game of the season. So mentally is what I got to figure out. Does he want to be great? Does he want the heat
3: against San Antonio?
0: Yeah.
3: Because here's the thing, because and I get what you're saying too, because with Kobe, at least Kobe wasn't afraid to take the shots. I mean, you knew that, okay? Air balls are not in the moment. It may not have went through the nets, but his mentality was, I feel I can make it.
0: Yeah.
3: The thing about Chet against San Antonio is the lack of aggression. Okay, if you miss shots, you miss shots. It's going to happen. But his body language, lack of aggressiveness, lack of attacking, lack of doing anything else. It's different. Okay, miss some shots. Rebound, block shots, assist, play make. All these other things that he could have helped his team to maybe win a game, his stat line didn't indicate that. And I think that's where the issue is with a lot of people too, is that, okay, yeah, you didn't shoot well, but man, you didn't do anything else either. So I hope that internally they've had enough information, downloaded enough information on Chet to understand what his value is, and they don't panic. Now, is it a situation where you can get Giannis? Well, if you can get Giannis, and this is a short-term fix in the next 3 to 4 years, that you got a chance to compete against, you know, San Antonio, who you're going to have to go through now. What does that look like? Because you have young players and you have draft assets that can make it make sense. Okay? And that's something internally that they have to look at.
0: feels like both of these teams in the finals are underdogs.
3: From what perspective?
0: Well, historically with the Knicks. And San Antonio with just youth.
3: Yeah.
0: But they do feel under... I know San Antonio's a slight favorite, but you don't get that sense that they're kind of underdoggy?
3: I think it's question marks. You know what I mean? Because the status quo is like, okay, well, a young team shouldn't be able to make it this far. A young team, you have to go through the process, which history says that's what teams do. Boston had to do it, and they lost in the Eastern Conference Finals a couple of times. The Lakers had to do it. The Bulls had to do it. Detroit had, whatever it is. But in today's world, with the way the game is and the youth in the game, this team was put together and they were able to gel together. A young coach with Miss Johnson, they all grew and they figured things out collectively. And they beat the top dog. So there still are going to be some questions. With New York, it's, New York is good, but can Kat continue to play and be facilitator? Can Jalen, with the ball in his hands, be able to make plays? Can Josh Hart? It's all these things. But the beauty of it is both teams got here in their own unique way. New York played their best basketball at the end of the year, Dan. I mean, unbelievable. I mean, unbelievable. Role players understood who they were. And then with San Antonio, everybody just bought in. Defensively, offensively, no egos. That's the beauty about this series, because there are still some little unknowns. Like OKC, you know who they are. Golden State, you knew who they were. These two teams, I think, are still evolving, even though New York is still an older, more mature team. You know, they still got some questions to answer.
0: When did we go from ball hog to ball dominant? Like, remember, this was a bad thing. Isaiah was with us a couple of weeks ago, and he said, yeah, we were a ball hog, if you know, wasn't ball dominant. Mm-hmm. But I don't know, like, was Iverson a ball hog, but was ball dominant and great at it? Like, I don't know when we went from that, man, pass the ball, to, hey, he needs it so he can get his shots.
3: Well, corresponded with analytics, because analytics is going to tell you somebody's usage rate. And now once we start breaking that number down, a high usage rate. Now, again, that takes in a lot of factors, but a James Harden, a Russell Westbrook, a Luka Doncic, a Jalen Brunson, because they have the ball in their hands a lot more. And those analytics are going to look different. And they're going to use those numbers to make a point about a person, or to make another point about a person that they're too ball dominant. And that's a great question, too, because throughout the game in history, there have been guys that dominated the ball a little bit more. But it wasn't looked – I don't know if it was looked at it the same way it is in today's game, because there are a little bit more isolations, you know, in some situation. And a player like a Jalen Brunson, who does dominate the ball – but still make plays, still make shots, big time. So it's a confluence. Now, here's the thing. Jalen Brunson dominates, but yet if you're Mike Brown, if you're Thibodeau, man, I got to have the ball in my best player's hand. And the way their team is built, who else, now that Cat is doing his thing, but before, is going to facilitate? Who else at the end of the shot clock is really going to go get their shot? So it's a catch-22, depending on how your team is made up.
0: We're talking to Jim Jackson, Fox Sports. How do you explain what Brunson does in a tiny space? That ability to, his handle is not outside his body. It's kind of tight spaces. But to find those spaces, not be afraid of those spaces, and kind of get you leaning one way or another. Can you teach that?
3: Yeah, you can, because this is the beauty about the game of basketball, especially somebody like Jalen Brunson, who doesn't rely on athleticism to be able to make him the kind of player that he is. So give a lot of credit to his father, Rick Brunson, when he was younger, to understand to use your ability in between your ears to understand space, angles, how to create shots. Okay. So you take the number one player in high school, point guard wise. He could have went anywhere, Dan, but he chose to go to Villanova. Ryan Arcidiacono was the starting point guard at that time. Jalen Brunson could have started for, you know, 800 other schools, but he chose to go there. Why? because the teaching, the fundamentals, understanding how to play the game the right way was very important. It was valuable. So now you get to Villanova, you're learning how to play off of 2 feet in between small, tiny spaces. So take his already high IQ, combine that with what Jay Wright was doing in that system there at Villanova, and now you have the National Player of the Year, a two-time champion. Even though he went in the second round in the draft, people still question whether he could do it. And now you have more space to play within the NBA, but yet and still the skill set has continued to develop. That's why Jalen Brunson is so potent as a player, because he doesn't rely on athleticism, but he can get to a spot, use his body, create space, and excellent footwork.
0: But the NBA is littered with guys who don't look like they can be all-time greats. Joker did not look like it. Giannis, when he got here. Dirk was labeled soft. Steve Nash, too small.
3: SGA.
0: I mean, that's the beauty of basketball.
3: Yes.
0: He doesn't look like he could score 40. Like, even Luka, when you're around, when you watch Luka, you're like, okay. And then all of a sudden you look up and he's got 35. I find that fascinating that these guys have that something different in their DNA that allows them to be better because they figured it out. It's not, and those guys I mentioned, they're not relying on athleticism
3: at all.
0: Like crazy athletic. I mean, they have it, but you're just somehow, some way you've figured out Rubik's Cube here. And I think that's what's fascinating with Brunson.
3: But the history of the game, too, think about it. Larry Bird, same way. Or Jack Sigmund, same way. Because the guys and the players they had to play against were a little bit more athletically gifted. But what they were able to do, Kevin McHale, okay, it was footwork. It was understanding angles. It was, okay, where do I receive the ball? Can I get to my space? These things were drilled over and over and over again, okay? To utilize who they have around them, but also to understand this is how I'm gonna make my money. Is this skill set that I have developed based on who I am as a player, not anybody else. And that's the beauty about the game, because the game can be played in a lot of different ways. And I think a lot of times we in today's world harp on athleticism. Well, at some point athleticism is great because it's athletes across the board in every sport, but the ones that understand how to make that connection up here. That's why I think Michael Jordan was just a phenomenal player, because he took the athleticism with the skill set, the mindset of how to play the game. That's what made him unstoppable. Okay. And the same thing you talked about with, I think, Jalen and SGA and Luka, Jokic, unbelievable. I mean, unbelievable players because they play the game between their ears.
0: How does the finals play out?
3: I like the Knicks in six. And the reason why is because, not because the Knicks beat them 2-1 during the season. It's a matchup thing. Now, listen, OKC has already dealt with Gordon Anthony Edwards, already dealt with SGA. They're going to plug him, send multiple guys at him, force other players like Alex Caruso and Mitchell, if he would have played, or to make shots. So that means Josh Hart, who Wemby probably is going to start on, is going to have to make shots. But what I love about this New York team, they're bigger across the board, you know, with Mitchell Robinson inside and Cat outside. But across their wings with OG and also Mikal Bridges and Josh, they have size. San Antonio is not a big team. Outside of Wemby, they're not big, and Luke Kornet, who comes in. So those double teams, when they come and get Jalen in the middle of the court, now you have bigger guys receiving the ball in the middle with OG and Mikal that can make play. I just think that gives them a strategical advantage that the other teams didn't have. And that's why I like the Knicks defensively, offensively, because of that size that they have that can, I think, negate some of that aggressive defensive nature that San Antonio will employ.
0: Great to talk to you. Thanks for joining us.
3: You got it, brother.
0: All right.
3: Enjoy it, man.
0: That's Jim Jackson, Fox NBA college basketball analyst, and the Clippers lead analyst as well. 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
4: With your ag news, I'm Farm and Ranch Director Sarah Heinrich. Farmers could see lower grain hauling costs and fewer transportation bottlenecks under a proposal advancing through Congress that would allow heavier six-axle semis on interstate highways. An amendment introduced by South Dakota Congressman Dusty Johnson was added to the Build America 250 Act, creating a voluntary pilot program allowing states to permit six-axle trucks weighing up to 91,000 pounds on federal interstates. Agricultural groups, including the Soy Transportation Coalition, say the change would help farmers move grain more efficiently at a time of tight margins and high diesel prices. Enhancing trucking efficiency could not be timelier, the coalition said, citing rising fuel costs and continued pressure on farm profitability. Supporters estimate that a grain elevator using the heavier trucks could eliminate more than 800 trips per year while reducing fuel use by about 8,000 gallons annually. The coalition said farmers in states with higher weight allowances could save an average of $756 each year in fuel costs. And we'll be back with more ag news right after this.
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0: I found out that I don't have to pay for a fishing license in the state of Connecticut when you're over the age of 65. Yeah.
1: All the benefits.
0: Yep. Yep. I keep looking for all the benefits of turning 70. I found one. I don't have to pay for my fishing license. I'm going fishing tomorrow for trout. But my waders are up in Maine, so I might have to go out and get another pair of waders because we're going in the river doing a little fly fishing there late in the afternoon. Final results of the poll question there, Dylan.
2: Well, Dan, what will you be watching more of, the NBA Finals or Stanley Cup Final? 56% say the NBA Finals. I'm going to disagree, but I get it.
0: Okay, that's fair. Let's see. Reggie Miller will be on the program tomorrow. Get us ready for the NBA Finals. Finding a few more people who like the Knicks. Few more people like the Knicks. Yes, Todd.
3: I meant to ask you, do you tip your waiters?
0: Thank you, Todd.
3: Or do you keep your hand steady?
0: Yes, Dylan.
2: I sent this around a little bit, but the...
0: It's not easy doing this show.
3: It's not.
0: It is not
3: easy. My apologies for that.
0: You are the king of the left turns. You are.
2: Three lefts make a right, though.
0: Thank you. Yeah, I was going to say thank you, Todd. But, yeah. Did you have something to
2: I
0: say?
2: Did.
0: Oh,
2: yeah.
0: Okay. All right.
2: Yeah.
0: All right.
2: There are some old rivalries bubbling up before the NBA Finals. I don't know if you remember, but after Wemby's first 40-point game his rookie year, it was also the same game Jalen Brunson had 61, and then Wemby, I believe, had a block at the end and then launched the ball into the stands, for which he was fined, but people were also like, hey, that's Jalen. That should be Jalen Brunson's ball. It's career high. So okay. Maybe a little bad blood.
0: Well, I hope.
1: Yeah.
0: It's the NBA Finals.
2: Well, there's not always bad blood. I guess also the Knicks did get the best of them in the NBA Cup this year, too.
0: Yeah, so. Yes. Paul in Iowa. Paul, thanks for holding. What do you have for me?
4: Hey, Dan. Well, it's been a while since I called in. A lot of changes. Now I have two girls under two, so if you have any advice on that. First time I've called in since Dylan got the upgrade. Congrats, buddy. But wanted to drop a Rams-related stat of the day for you.
0: Okay.
4: So

0: After the Myles Garrett trade, it has been 33 years since the last time two NFL teams from the same division won consecutive Super Bowls, the 92 Redskins and the 93 Cowboys, brought to you by Panini America.
1: Wow. Oh, product placement there. Paul in Iowa, good to have you back. David in Ohio. Hi, David. What do you have for me?
2: Hey, what's up, Dan? I don't know if you saw on the news, but Roger Goodell is apparently going to be testifying in Congress about the TV deal that the NFL is doing with some of its partners. And with the price of being able to watch every game, I did the math. It's about $1,100 to watch every game of all the streaming platforms. I didn't know if you saw that or had a comment on that.
1: So. I saw it. I don't have a comment, you know. Maybe something happens. But, yeah, you know, that's a pretty hefty price tag. Yes, Dylan?
3: All right, late poll question. Would you rather spend $1,100 to get the entire year's worth of WWE or $1,100 for every NFL game?
1: Every NFL game. I've yet to watch a WWE event.
3: I was being sarcastic.
1: Thank you. Thank you. I can't tell with the back row, you guys.
4: He was being sarcastic.
1: All right, thank you, Todd. Todd, what did I learn today?
4: Jim Jackson says OKC shouldn't panic after Game 7 and look to get rid of Chet Holmgren.
1: 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Reggie Miller will join us on the program tomorrow. Enjoy the hockey tonight. For Fritzy, Dylan, Marv, Paulie, yours truly. 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

0: 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I'm getting a DUI.
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2: This day in sports history, June 2nd, 1941. Lou Gehrig passed away from ALS, which has become known throughout North America as Lou Gehrig's disease. Gehrig was given the nickname the Iron Horse for his incredible durability, which included a streak of 2,130 consecutive games. He is considered one of the all-time greats and maybe the best first baseman ever. And that's what happened this day in sports history.
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4: Partly sunny skies this afternoon, about a 20% chance of scattered showers and thunderstorms later today. High temperature 81 with a southeast wind at 10 to 20. For tonight, partly cloudy skies, our low 58. Most of the storms will stay west of Sioux Falls. Tomorrow, we do have a chance of storms late in the day with a high again in the low 80s. From the Storm Center at Gilliland TV, I'm Brian Karstens.
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5: The Herd with Colin Cowherd starts now.
6: Okay, here we go. Here we go on a Tuesday. I don't know if we can duplicate yesterday's massive NFL trades. It's The Herd, wherever you may be. However you may be listening, watching, whatever the platform is. Thanks for making us part of your day. So yesterday, halfway through the show, almost to the minute, Myles Garrett, Browns, Rams. And the Rams are now the first team that's ever had a reigning MVP on a team with a defensive MVP. So they're overwhelming Super Bowl favorites. And I've said this through the years, sports should be fun. I mean, it's a business, but I'm involved in a business. It's fun. It should be fun to come to work, right? I mean, in a funny business like comedy, take it seriously. In a serious business, you got to have a sense of humor, lighten it up. And yesterday, and the NFL's number one in this country for a lot of reasons. I think we've become an event culture, and, you know, one game a week as we're more distracted on our phones, all the platforms, you know, football's kind of built for us now. But they also do a lot of really smart things. Like, for instance, they stay away from politics. I know the media loves when politics and sports are conjoined. The public doesn't. Most people go to games for escapism. They'll get their politics somewhere else. NFL's pretty good at staying out of that space. They constantly tweak Their rules, they're never rigid or worried about 1950 or 60. The catch, the PAT, the kickoff, they're always tweaking stuff, the rules committee. But more than anything, the NFL doesn't get in the way of fun. Yesterday was fun. It was easy to play along. Hey, Myles Garrett to the Rams and Jared Verson, three really good picks to the Browns. The NBA, I mean, between the second apron, the first apron, Google first apron NBA and see what comes up. The more you read about it, the less I understand about it. The Larry Bird exceptions, pick swaps. Now they've got an anti-tanking 3-2-1. Try to figure it out. It's confusing. It's hard to follow. This is sports. Mid-level exceptions, four teams, trades, pick swaps. Yesterday was, hey, did you hear about the big trade? Great player Browns goes to a great team Rams. And then really good young player Rams and a bunch of picks go to the Browns. And everybody can play along. We're not talking about the Larry Bird exception. Or pick swaps. I mean, they've even got like anti-tanking stuff now. It's so much. And because, and you see this in states like California, when you have a lot of bureaucracy and regulations, it's tough on business. It's tough to get houses built, tough to get those solar panels put in. Well, it's the same thing in the NBA. They've got so many restrictions and so much bureaucracy that it's made trades very rare in the NBA. It feels like when I was a kid or I was younger, there was massive NBA trades. I mean, we're talking about Giannis. We'll probably talk about the Giannis deal till next trading deadline. It'll never happen. You just don't see a lot of trade. There's so much bureaucracy, so many swaps and picks, and the salaries have to match. You're getting in the way of fun. The NFL, big trades, easy to digest, and they make it so easy that general managers in the NFL, I mean, the Rams, the Browns redid a deal on Myles Garrett's contract, and the Rams in March were like, all right, let's go. They decided in March it even affected their draft picks. So sports should be fun. The NBA has got so much bureaucracy and so many regulations and salaries have to match that nobody makes trades. Fans love trades. I mean, yesterday was one of the great 90 minutes at the end of a program we've ever had because everybody can play along. Great player goes to great team. Good young player goes to rebuilding team. And here's some picks. And I didn't have to worry about swaps and salaries matching and cap sheet regulations and anti-tanking bureaucracy, which I can't figure out. Go ahead. I'm not a chef. I don't know what this apron stuff means. I went online. I read it. It's still confusing. Here's former Ram O-lineman Rob Havenstein on the Myles Garrett to the Rams move.
9: As good as Jared has been for the Rams over these last past 2 years, you know, you get to upgrade at that position. Obviously, you spend a lot to do it, but this kind of goes into, you know, the Rams. It's such an interesting offseason, Aaron, because it's, you know, you go first round and you go draft a quarterback that, you know, you just have reigning NFL MVP Matthew Stafford, and then all of a sudden you make a splash play like this. And, you know, my initial thought was, you know, hey, the Rams are trying to win now, and they're trying to win in the future, and they're just trying to win the whole time.
6: Yep, it's a very good organization. Now, the other move that happened right after, we talked about this for months and months. Everybody, a couple years ago, I had said on this show, they should trade A.J. Brown in Philadelphia. I'm not sure he fits the scheme. Jalen Hurts can't get the ball to him. He's obviously frustrated. They've got plenty of good players around him. A.J. Brown deserves a great pocket quarterback. Well, he got one yesterday. He got traded to New England in the worst-kept secret in the NFL. And Drake May is by far and away the best pocket quarterback and the best quarterback talent A.J. Brown's ever had. So there's a lot of different angles to this. First of all, Philadelphia is going to be fine. They couldn't get the ball to him anyway. Jalen Hurts has struggled for years to get the ball to him. They have Saquon Barkley. They've got better than average tight ends. They already rebuilt their wide receiving core. Mekhi Lemon's going to be a big productive player for them. Devontae Smith, Wicks out of Green Bay. Philadelphia is going to be fine. The roster's absolutely fantastic. So this is a trade I would have made years ago. I thought it was distracting last year. I also think, what does this do for the Patriots? Well, he changes the way everybody is going to be facing New England, because when you bring in a star pitcher or a star wide receiver, you go back to Randy Moss and the Patriots, it helps the tight ends. You can't cheat. It helps the run game. So A.J. Brown is going to fundamentally change the offense for New England. And I think what's amazing about A.J. Brown, since he entered the league, he is top four in yards and receiving touchdowns, which is unbelievable because in Tennessee they had Derrick Henry, and they were the number two run percentage team in the NFL. And then he goes to Philadelphia with Saquon Barkley, and they're the number two rush team in the NFL. So he has been insanely productive in two run-heavy offenses with what I would consider to be pretty average pocket quarterbacks, Jalen Hurts and Ryan Tannehill. So now he is the perfect icing to the New England cake. The O-line there is not as good as Philadelphia, but Drake May can see over it. I think he's going to be super productive, and Vrabel loved him in Tennessee. I remember when he got moved out of Tennessee, Vrabel went to the podium and literally was beside himself. Like, they didn't have an answer. And by the way, Vrabel knew he was in trouble because Tennessee, for whatever reasons, always feels like they're a receiver or a tight end shy. A.J. Brown left their offense. Vrabel, Titans never felt the same. So here's A.J., now a Patriot, on his reunion with Mike.
10: I mess up in practice. He's like, get out. Yeah, like, I'm like, bro, one time? Like, he's like, no. But he was just pushing me just to focus on the little things, the details. And, you know, he was holding me accountable. And we just grew close over the years. And, you know, my family became his family. His family became my family. You know, we looked out for each other.
11: First text he fired off to you when he found out it was a go.
10: Get open and catch the ball. That's what we always say.
11: Get open and catch the ball. That's all you got to do.
6: I mean, it's interesting. A.J. Brown, and it's, sports can be cruel. Like, you come out of college, you work really hard, you're totally committed, and you go to the worst teams. And so, you know, when guys like Kevin Durant, you know, are in Oklahoma City and decide, I'm going to go somewhere else. Now, I don't have to agree with all of Kevin Durant's moves, but I get it. He didn't have a choice. First, it was Seattle, and then they moved to Oklahoma City, and then he didn't get the ball enough. And then I get when players move. A.J. Brown is one of those pro athletes, and eventually it almost always works out. That, you know, if you're great, Matt Stafford, eventually he got to the Rams. He got a great coach. It almost always works out. And A.J. Brown is one of those guys where he's played on two teams, Philadelphia and Tennessee, that are heavy run teams. It would be like Steph Curry and the Warriors constantly pounding the ball to the paint and not letting Steph shoot. So A.J. Brown, I think, could have a major spike in production. And you may not get drafted to the team you want. You may not end up on your second team to the trade you want. But usually in pro sports, great players, at some point, Randy Moss eventually got Brady. And now A.J. Brown eventually gets Drake May and a coach that loves him and a team that needs him. So, you know, you guys out there that play fantasy football, I think, you know, I talked about this yesterday. Myles Garrett now goes to the Rams. Myles Garrett was insanely productive on a team, Cleveland, that trails in the fourth quarter. So teams are running and trying to kill the clock. Short passes kill the clock. Myles Garrett doesn't have a lot of opportunities in the last 8 minutes of games in Cleveland. He now goes to the Rams, which were second in the league last year, in creating third and sevens. So Myles Garrett is going to get 75 more sack opportunities or around there over the course of a season because the Rams lead games in the fourth quarter and teams are playing catch up. And it's the same thing when you look at New England right now. New England, he is the perfect player. He finally gets the coach, the coordinator. I mean, if you're A.J. Brown, this is a birthday present. This is the greatest Christmas present of all time. J-Mac, we have a couple of things that are fascinating today. I don't want to give one away because right before the show, I teased you on it and I sent some stuff over.
12: Yeah.
6: There is a story with LeBron. You better take it seriously, folks. It's fascinating and I think it's got legs.
12: It might have legs. I know you're hot on it. I think I will push back gently as I normally do. But Colin, real quick on that A.J. Brown move. So on a day where the Rams basically solidify their place as the Super Bowl favorites for sure. Eagles are a top four team in the NFC and they lose A.J. Brown and get nothing in the immediate in return. it's a little bit of a tough morning, I think, right now for Philadelphia Eagles fans.
6: I don't think so. I think they've already, I mean, they went and got Wicks and Lemon, Devontae Smith. I think they're not a pass first team. They couldn't get him the ball anyway. Mm. I mean, it's we see this all the time in sports where there's a really talented player, but he's a bad scheme fit. He just doesn't work for the team. And then you see him go elsewhere. And you're like, oh, yeah, he's a better fit here. By the way, Saquon Barkley in New York was a very good player, but they had a bad O-line.
12: Right.
6: They often trailed in the second half of games, so the Giants had to throw to play catch-up. So Saquon Barkley was a bad fit in New York. Philadelphia leads games because they have a better team in the second half. So they depend on Saquon Barkley to kill the clock. Better offensive line. So, like, Saquon Barkley is a great example. We knew he was good in New York. Then he goes to Philadelphia, and you're like, holy hell. A.J. Brown, we know he's great. Watch his numbers with Drake May explode. Watch that. And also, if you look at the AFC, he's in a division with Josh Allen. You're going to get into some track meets in that. You're not going to be able to stop Josh Allen. So what do you have to do? You have to throw the ball.
12: Right.
6: So I think it happens a lot. You see it in a lot in the NFL where there's a really good player, but he's just in the wrong spot. And he's very good, but what he really is great in a bad scheme fit.
12: So they
6: Saquon in New York is a prime example.
12: So the Eagles got to two Super Bowls with A.J. Brown. Will they get to another one in the next 3 years?
6: Well, who knows? I mean, a lot of it's health. I don't know if Jalen Hurts. Remember, Jalen Hurts is going into year four of a five-year deal. They got him a new offensive coordinator. They got A.J. Brown out of the building, and there was some drama. Jalen Hurts, after this season, may not be there. He won't be if he's a one-and-done playoff quarterback like last year, because Philadelphia moved off Doug Peterson, who won a trophy. Carson Wentz was in the MVP. Philadelphia moves off successful people. Chip Kelly went 10-6, 10-6, had a winning record, and they got rid of him. So, I mean, I don't know if Jalen Hurts will be around after this season. I think there's real questions. Coming up next, Draymond Green says, I'm not impressed with the Knicks. The question is he wrong? Next, The Herd.
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6: Look for a high today of 81 in the Sioux Falls area. A few clouds, and we'll be watching radar scans for a couple of showers and thunderstorms popping up around Yankton to Mitchell. Some of those could get close to Sioux Falls with that southeast wind 10 to 20. Tonight, partly cloudy, 58. Tomorrow, severe weather will pop up in central South Dakota in the afternoon, high of 81. From the Storm Center at Kettleland TV, I'm Brian Carstens.
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0: 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You know, you'll see a lot of times where a lot of the premier universities in the country, there are certain high schools in every state that are known for having like more rigorous curriculum, right? Like all 4 points and 4 twos are not equal. And everybody in the NBA knows it's not even a criticism. It's a reality. The Eastern Conference is mostly awful, and the Western Conference. And it's been like 20 to 25 years. And I don't know the exact reason. Maybe it's warmer weather in a lot of the Western markets in a winter league. I mean, Miami is the one stabilizing Eastern Conference team year in and year out. Generally, part of that is the allure to Miami in October through May league largely. And maybe it's just better owners and GMs out West, but the East is awful. So Draymond Green is not impressed with the Knicks or their red hot run through the Eastern Conference playoffs, and he's not sure you can win a championship with a

0: little guy, Jalen Brunson. And I say that because that's what Becky Hammon, the NBA assistant, said. You're not going to win championships in this league if you're led by a smaller player. And here's Draymond.
1: It's going to be very tough to win a championship. And I double down on this. Just like Becky Hammon said, prove me wrong. Hear what y'all talking about. You get out of the East because you're supposed to get out of the East. It's the f***ing East.
0: So the biggest question for the Knicks in this series, there's a couple of them, is how much of this run is legitimate? So even in the weaker conference, they beat a 6, a 7, and a 4 seed. Put the pom-poms down. Those are bad teams. Even in the much better West, the 6, 7, and 4 seeds are the disappointing T-Wolves, the injury-ravaged Lakers, and the Blazers. And that's in the West. That's not a tough road. Because we couldn't figure out Minnesota all year long, and San Antonio disposed of them like yesterday's trash when they met in the playoffs. So history in college and pro proves the tougher the road, the more battle-tested you are. So to be battle-tested, you have to be in battles. And the Knicks had one for about two games against bad Atlanta. So we've said this, college football for years, the SEC was easily the best conference. Every year, those teams would get to the championship, and they were just better. Last 3 years, the Big Ten's been amazing. Three straight natties. Last year, Seahawks-Rams played much tougher schedule than the Patriots. So that's what would concern me is, what do we make? All you need to know is Vegas. Think about this. San Antonio's coming off a grueling seven-game series with their rival. New York has more experience, is on a historically hot playoff run, and they're 4.5-point dogs. So Vegas is telling you they have questions about the Knicks. The Spurs were 26-4 against the East this year. Most of the games were not competitive. Now, the Knicks were pretty good against the West, but they weren't great. The Knicks were 18-12 against the West. They were good. They weren't overwhelming. Look at the Spurs. And by the way, the Spurs are the youngest team in the league. That's good. Look at the Spurs record against the East. And they're a much better team than they were before the trade deadline when they were a bunch of kids. Now they're battle tested. Now they're older. So when you look at the Knicks against the West, they were in a lot of close games. And they had a good record, not spectacular. Spurs are blowing out everybody in the East. Now, I do think the Knicks match up well with San Antonio, and it should be a great series. Here's what I would worry about if I'm the Knicks. What Wemby has done to Chet Holmgren. Holmgren disintegrated. What he did to Rudy Gobert. Rudy Gobert was played off the floor. What he did to the Blazers. They just put a guard on him. They gave up. So Mitchell Robinson is not healthy, and Karl Anthony Towns, good luck. Dumb fouls. He can get a little kooky and a little flaky. My guess is they put OG on Wemby and they just take Cat out of it. Because with Mitchell Robinson not being 100%, they cannot risk Cat being played off the floor due to dumb fouls. And I like Cat. I think he's a really gifted player. But everybody in the world knows he gets into these weird, you know, two fouls in two possessions, four fouls in the first half. That's just the kind of player he is. And you know San Antonio is going to attack Cat. They're going to attack him. So when you watch Rudy Gobert, an elite defensive player, get played off the floor by Wemby, Holmgren, an elite defensive player, get played off the floor, what does that mean for Cat? If I was the Knicks, I would just keep Cat away from Wemby. I'd put OG on him, Bridges, Josh Hart, anybody but Cat. So I think Draymond's point is we don't know. The 6, 7, and 4 seed in the East are bad basketball teams. And San Antonio flew through Eastern competition. And I think one thing we have to be fair about is that the Knicks are a better team now than earlier in the season, but they were always experienced. What the Knicks present today, they were the same team earlier in the season, same personnel. San Antonio is a much different team than 4 months ago. Their three best players are 20, 21, and 22. They are a different team today. They are not the team that played in the NBA Cup. Different club. J-Mac with the news.
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3: All right, let's revisit the Myles Garrett trade to the Rams. Obviously, a big one, gives the Rams a formidable defense. They added Trent McDuffie earlier this offseason. Everybody's loaded on the Rams. Everybody's geeked. They're going to the Super Bowl. And then people sparked some Aaron Donald, could he unretire and return rumors, which is a little goofy. I mean, listen, we've been hearing this the last two offseasons, right? He hasn't played in 2 years, retired in 2023. Could Aaron Donald return? And so people are like, look at his workout videos. That guy's an animal. So Colin, of course, last night, his wife took video of of Aaron Donald on the sofa. And yeah, it doesn't appear that early to bed. Notice it's sunny outside. Yeah, doesn't look like he's returning anytime soon. His wife is echoing that. So I don't know. The Aaron Donald excitement, you know, maybe they add him past the deadline or something, you know, for a late season run. But no,
0: first of all, he was tremendous. I mean, he could be playing, you know, it's like Tom Brady. He would be a top five defensive lineman today if he played. When he retired, he was getting double and triple teamed. He was just over it. Yeah. I mean, can you imagine if you put Aaron Donald?
3: I just can't get too worked up about a Hall of Famer coming out of retirement. Like, defensive, do they need him? I don't know. All right, let's move on to Eagles, Colin.
0: Aaron Donald's one of those guys, and maybe it's different in football, but, you know, 5 years after he retired, I looked at Brady, and I'm like, he's better than 90% of the quarterbacks. Aaron Donald would start for every team in the league. I mean, he probably didn't start over Jalen Carter, but he'd start over almost for every team in the league.
3: I just want to remember him as utterly dominant when he left football. I don't want him to come back and be like, not good,
0: hurt. He's only 35 years old now, today.
3: For a defensive tackle, that's very old.
0: He was dominant when he was still in there.
3: All right, let's move on to the Eagles, Colin, and A.J. Brown leaving the nest. He's going to New England. Now, this surprised me a little bit, but they showed some updated odds to win the NFC East. Eagles still on top. I'm feeling a little wobbly. You know, you're asking a lot from Mekhi Lemon and Dontavian Wicks to come into a new offense with a first-time OC who's never called plays. And according to you, a quarterback on the hot seat. A lot of question marks there. Eagles are the favorites. I'll ask you before we show it on the screen. Do you want to guess who 2, 3, and 4 are in the NFC East?
0: I would say Cowboys, Giants, Commanders.
3: No. Yeah. Well, you got to flip-flop 3 and 4. The Commanders are plus 500. Your Giants, your G-men, Colin. Maybe you could you win a couple jet skis putting some pizza money there on the Giants. You love them, huh?
0: Yeah, listen, it's still a coaching sport, and Brian Schottenheimer and Dan Quinn, Schottenheimer had a better than expected year. What's interesting about that division, Nick Sirianni, Brian Schottenheimer, Dan Quinn, like those, are these coaches universally secure and beloved? I mean, if I told you next year after this season, Sirianni, Schottenheimer, and Dan Quinn are all gone, would you be shocked?
3: No.
0: So it's a fascinating division where, now if you go to what I think the best division is, the NFC North, Ben Johnson is going nowhere. Kevin O'Connell's going nowhere. Dan Campbell's going nowhere. I mean, you start looking at that division, Matt LaFleur's going nowhere. This division is not, in my opinion, is not an elite coached division. It's got good players, good GMs, big brands. But you start looking at the Andy Reid, Jim Harbaugh, Sean Payton, Clint Kubiak division, that division is so much in flux to me because there's not a team. John Harbaugh doesn't have the roster of Philadelphia, but I love him as a coach. And Schottenheimer's defensive front is excellent, but I still have questions. Sirianni, I've never bought into.
3: Yeah, I don't disagree, but my guess is, you know, I know you love the quarterback matchups every week. Like, hey, I'm betting on the best quarterback. I think the odds are based on, you know, the best quarterbacks in that division in order. Jalen Hurts, the Super Bowl MVP, Dak Prescott, Jaden Daniels, and then Jackson Dart. I still have questions about Dart. I mean, when you go pick up 3 wide receivers on June 1st, it might mean that you got a wide receiver problem. Like, I don't know when Neighbors is coming back. You know, I know they're excited about the running back room and the first round draft picks, but there's still a lot of questions on this Harbaugh team, man. Jackson Dart, really? You're right. You're still riding with him? There's time to bail. There's time to jump off the old bandwagon, Cowherd.
0: No, I think he's going to be fine. I don't know how great he is, but I think he's a franchise quarterback. I think he's proven that. I don't know the level of it, but I'd like to see a second year. C.J. Stroud has regressed. You know, I think the Giants' O-line's better.
3: It can't be worse.
0: I think he's a franchise quarterback. It's better than anything the Jets have.
3: That is true. He's better than Geno Smith, thankfully. You can only say that for one more year. Final story, Colin. Let's go to the Oklahoma City blunder. Oh, my goodness. After losing in Game 7 at home, SGA couldn't do anything in the fourth quarter while the Spurs couldn't miss. There's a lot of talk about how the Thunder can get better this offseason. Now, there is a camp, Colin, that believes OKC is going to be fine. J-Dub's coming back. A.J. Mitchell's coming back. We'll get Chet in the weight room. Get him a strength coach. We're going to be fine. There is another side of this, though, that says we're just not going to be able to compete with this ascending Spurs team. And there's chatter right now that they are looking to move up, perhaps package their 12th and 17th pick to get into the top 10.
0: Yeah, so that's the advantage of having multiple picks is do they really... Can two players out of this draft actually make their roster? So I think, to me, when you, and I've seen this, I remember years ago, A.J. Smith was the GM of the Chargers, and they were like 14-2. They had a great roster. And they traded almost all their picks to get, they had a hole at safety. And they literally gave up a bunch of picks to get Eric Weddle, who had a great career. He was a safety out of Utah. And their argument was, guys, there's not four players that can make our roster. You know, like the positions where the draft is strong, we got pro bowlers and elite players. And so I look at Oklahoma City, and they're obviously going to be fine. The question is, though, once you win, it's like Denver with Jokic. I know Denver's going to be fine. I know with Jaylen Brown and Tatum, the Celtics will be fine. These teams are all trying to get to championships, right? So OKC is going to be fine. But to me, your top nine players in this draft are just different. I would cobble picks together to go get somebody that you know can be in the rotation. There may only be seven guys in this entire draft that could get into the rotation. And it's a great draft. Mm-hmm. But OKC's first nine are so deep and talented. Now, Lou Dort's probably gone. My guess is when you're as good as OKC's roster construction, trade up. Start going through players. I mean, it's hard to find anybody in this draft outside of the top four. I mean, Caleb Wilson's really good at a North Carolina. He couldn't start for OKC. No. He's nowhere near good enough to start now. And I think he has as good a ceiling as anybody but Darren Peterson.
3: Yeah.
0: I have no problem with OKC saying, hey, we'll give away three or four picks to get Cam Boozer. He'll be the first guy off the bench, or if Lou Dort's gone. You know, I mean, that's the kind of move you have to make. Sometimes, you know, you're a little bit of a victim of your own success, but Caleb Williams is great. Yeah. Caleb Wilson for Carolina is great. He could not start right now for Oklahoma City. So I totally get, and he's a guy I could see them, if he doesn't get picked in the top three, I could see OKC saying, we're all in to get this kid. He won't start year one, but that's the advantage to being having all these picks.
3: Yeah, so I know you like Adai Mara a lot, you know, maybe at 11 or 9. Colin, we had a draft analyst on last week when you were out, Jonathan Gavoni, who was excellent.
0: Yeah, excellent.
3: I mean, besides him believing Cam Boozer is the number one pick in the draft, potentially, according to every analytics staff, he thinks Mara is going to fall in the 6-8 range. So OKC, I think they could use Mara. And listen, Hartenstein's making $28 million next year. Okay, that's like four times what DeAndre Ayton's making.
0: Yeah.
3: There's a lot of chatter Hartenstein won't be on the team next year. You could slide Adai Mara in, and I know you take a step back, young kid, but ultimately it could be a step forward by the time the playoffs come around.
0: I think Mara's really potential. First of all, great feet for 7'3". Great rim protector. Excellent. I mean, he's just a tremendous player. Remember when Zach, I think he's a much more skilled player with better feet than Zach Edey.
3: Oh,
0: and I think Zach Edey was really good.
3: Yeah, Mara has, I believe, a 9'9" standing reach. That's by far number one in this draft.
0: Also,
3: this guy.
0: Also, outside of Giannis and maybe Mara, you start looking at when Chet Holmgren and Rudy Gobert get played off the court by Wemby, you have to think about that if you're OKC. Now Hartenstein, I do think, can serve as a little bit of a deterrent because of his strength, his hips with Wemby can push him around a little bit. But I think Mara is the player And I think a lot of it's Wemby. It's mostly a guard wing draft anyway. I think Mara is going to go much higher than people think.
3: Yeah. And so anyways, OKC, listen, it's a fun, exciting summer ahead. We'll see if they make a move for Giannis. They make a move for Mara. The front office has done very well last 4 years building this roster. So fun times ahead.
0: J-Mac with the news.
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0: Top of the hour, not only Nick Wright, but I talked about this to start the show. How much fun yesterday was for me, you, the fans. People love big trades. Get the regulations out of the way. Stop with all these salaries have to match. Just like, let the league be fun. Here we are this week. We have a great NBA Finals. Spurs and Knicks, and the NFL steals yesterday's show and today's show largely because of massive trades. So, you know, the NBA thinks tanking is just this historically ugly, awful situation. I don't. I think it's a one-year thing. This draft is great. Next year's draft is awful. There's nine legitimate all-NBA-ish level, all-star level players, and all these GMs are like, guys, we're bad. We have to get good. Tank. Like, I don't think tanking's the issue. I think load management's the issue. But yesterday's a prime example of people like, you know, I know KD to the Warriors ticked people off, but the end result was one of the great teams in the history of basketball when KD was with the Warriors. Coming up next, rumors on LeBron, and I buy them. 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
11: 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He's like, you know what? 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
4: Is it true that the Tigers can't afford to keep the ace of their pitching staff, Tarek Skubal, and that Major League Baseball desperately needs a salary cap because of these type moves? It is pure gadzookery is the word I will use. Detroit, first of all, is not a small market, right? And they're not some kind of victim of the system trying to hold the man down. That's not true at all. They are small ambition in terms of operations, what they are. That's what I would say. Listen, they were expected to be a contender. They had a playoff run last year in Detroit. They were expected. We all know the story. You like baseball. The Tigers are supposed to be pretty good this year. They got that cheating a-hole manager on that team, and they're ready to take off, all right, and contender for the World Series. And here we sit.
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7: Players that you probably didn't realize were going to be contributors. Dylan Harper grew up right in front of us. You saw, actually, the maturity of him. Stephon Castle gets knocked to the floor, and he's getting ready to get up and maybe, you know, start a fight with Caruso. Harper goes down and almost like an MMA move holds him to say, no, don't do anything stupid. De'Aaron Fox rewarded after years in Sacramento. Like, they have a fun team here. It's a good team. And I know people are going to get caught up in, well, who would the Knicks rather play? What doesn't matter? This is who's in front of you. But I think it'll be a wonderful series. And it's all about winning now. OKC is built for the future. San Antonio is built right now. And you got these draft picks in OKC. Do you use them?
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2: 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The Odd Couple with Rob Parker and Kelvin Washington. 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
0: So Tim Kawakami has been an excellent writer in the Bay Area for a long time. And, you know, it's the off season for the Niners and the Warriors. So Tim's writing an article. It's fascinating to think about. Now, we know this for years, that LeBron loves Steph Curry. He's been asked multiple times on podcasts, who would you like to play with that you never have? It's always Curry. He also has a very good relationship with Draymond Green. They vacation together. So there's that. Also, LeBron is a really smart player. Steve Kerr is a really smart coach. LeBron fits their ecosystem. So Tim Kawakami this morning writes an article, LeBron plus the Warriors, a late marriage that might never be more convenient. I buy it. And there's a lot of reasons I buy it. First of all, he's a great fit. LeBron and Curry. LeBron has always been good playing with great shooters. Not only is he a tremendous passer, LeBron has a great sense of momentum and who's hot. Curry would love to play with LeBron and vice versa. Second, LeBron may be old, but he's rarely hurt on a team with old guys. This feels like it would be the Vegas residency stage of the Warriors. I'd get Draymond. I'd get Curry. I'd get LeBron. I'd get Butler. I'd get Pods. And then I'd get Moses Moody, Guy Santos off the bench and the number 11 pick. Now, this is where it's very interesting because you'd say, well, where are your bigs? Well, their offense is not big friendly, but I will say, if they have the 11th pick, and I looked at NBA mock drafts this morning, guess who the 11th pick is going to the Warriors? Adai Mara. I don't think he's going to drop to 11. I think he's going to get scooped up at 8 or 9 because of the Wemby reality. So my take is, would the Warriors take their late second round pick and their 11th and move up to like 8 or 9 and get Mara? Because I'm telling you, that is a real squad. Mara would come in, high intellect, Spaniard, great feet, tremendous passer. He'd get the game. Pods, Draymond, Curry, LeBron, Mara, and a couple of veteran guys, Moody and Santos. I mean, guys that have been around the ecosystem there off the bench. That's a real team. Now, are they going to beat Wemby or stop Wemby? No, but I'm telling you, outside of Giannis, who in the league right now do you like in a matchup against Wemby? And Mara's a real talent. So, and there's a lot of different reasons that Tim Kawakami brings up. One of them is LeBron's not really getting the response he wants from the Lakers. And remember, they have new owners. They're not going to say it publicly. They're not going to disrespect him. But we've seen Rich Paul say some things publicly, which would lead you to believe LeBron doesn't want to be treated like somebody's baggage. And we also know Luka, Redick, and Austin Reeves are the top three priorities for the Lakers and should be. Luka's in his prime. Austin's in his prime. And you can't let Austin Reeves walk and get nothing. So the Lakers also, you know, they may privately be like, it would be great. You know how in a breakup sometimes it's somebody wants it but doesn't want to hurt feelings or doesn't want to make it uncomfortable. It's you, not me. I think there's people in the building in Los Angeles that new owners wouldn't be the worst thing to see LeBron go. And I think the Warriors could pay him about $15 million. I'm not going to tell LeBron to take a pay cut. You guys do what you want with your money. But LeBron's a billionaire. It's very likely LeBron is thinking, I'm too damn good to retire. It's the Tom Brady issue. I may not be a favorite to win the Super Bowl, but I'm still top six in the league. I think that's where LeBron is on any given night. He's too good to retire. So why not go play Curry, Kerr, Draymond, with a rim protector out of college? That feels real to me. That doesn't feel kooky at all. So, and you say, well, a lot of things have to work. We know this, and I think this is difficult for LeBron. When you're the man and run the league for 20 years, outside of Adam Silver, LeBron was running the league. And now, Lakers are kind of interested, not really long-term committed. I mean, you don't have to give up anything. He's a free agent. $15 million gets him. I don't know. Also, you fly that Gulfstream or that Citation 10 from San Francisco to L.A. Anytime you get an off day, it's a 40-minute flight. I don't know. Van Nuys is not that far. That airport's not that far from where LeBron lives. It feels like to me this would have legs. And I also think when you get older, there are things that matter a little bit less. Curry, Draymond, Kerr would make it easy. It'd be an easy lift for LeBron. You know what I mean? It's the resident stage. You could play 65 games. You'd play a lot of games at home. You'd feel love because somebody would be going out to grab you. LeBron's going to have options. The Knicks could be interested if they get flushed out quickly by the Spurs. Don't think they will, but they could. Cleveland would love to have him. They got embarrassed. I doubt he'd go there. But, I mean, the Knicks, Cleveland, the Warriors show LeBron a little love. I don't think it's crazy. Like, at all, don't think it's crazy. Now, J-Mac's rolling his eyes on this. Well, but things change. You and I know, here's what we know to be true. The Lakers, new owners, love Redick, love Luka. And they are absolutely committed to signing Austin Reeves. Mm-hmm. Outside of that, there are no guarantees. Mm. Do you think it's possible that the Lakers ownership would like to move out of the LeBron stage, but they don't want to break up? They don't want to be the team that does it.
3: That's interesting. So that would essentially be LeBron walked away from us, you know?
0: That's right.
3: We, you know, hemmed and hawed and didn't come up with a decision quickly enough, and LeBron left us. So that would be a good out. But Colin, I see online, they're already starting with the new nicknames. You know, they used to be the Splash Brothers in the Bay Area. Now they're going to be the Sponge Bath Brothers because that's what old people do. Because this would be one of the oldest rosters, yes, I believe, in NBA history. So another one, Steve Kerr coined the death lineup. This is going to be the life alert lineup because Jimmy Butler, Draymond, LeBron, Curry average like 37 years old or something insane like that.
0: All I know is this. If LeBron, Draymond, and Steph Curry are playing and there's a television and you turn it and you see them, you turning the channel?
3: Yes, for sure.
0: You're not turning the channel. If I was Adam Silver, I would love this.
3: Now, let me ask you, Colin. We just saw a series where a lot of young players picking up full court, going hard. The Warriors would be completely zagging while the league is getting young, tough, and the Warriors would be like, let's just get old and smart. Is that going to work? Are they for sure getting by Anthony Edwards and Giannis? Or Anthony Edwards and Kyrie or whatever?
0: No, Oklahoma City can't get through Wemby. We may be beginning this year an 8 to 12 year run where Wemby and the Spurs are winning 4 to 8 titles. That's not crazy. They may not win.
3: I mean, Magic Johnson, you talk about this. Didn't he go to the finals like 7 of 9 years or something? I don't know, something ridiculous.
0: Yeah, I mean, I don't think Wemby's going to go 6 for 6 or win 11 like Russell. I think there's too much global talent and there's too much parity and the apron makes it impossible to keep all your good players. But, I mean, would you be shocked if I said in 10 years, Spurs have 5 titles?
3: Not at all. But to go back to the LeBron point, so Bronny's got one more year.
0: Yeah.
3: You know, with the Lakers. Obviously, you don't really care that much about the Bronny, but like losing LeBron, that's a big draw. Yesterday, you had your top LA stars and LeBron was top 3. We might have been number 2. I think
0: the Lakers always draw.
3: Has anybody actively gotten out of the LeBron business in the last 20 years?
0: Well,
3: nobody.
0: No, but the world's changed. Okay, these owners, I've said it before, these Dodger owners who bought the Lakers have let go of Cody Bellinger and Manny Machado and Scott Seager and Trey Turner. And I think Zach Greinke is, I forget. I mean, they've let go of all-stars, of guys that are going to get. Manny Machado likely will be a Hall of Famer if you look up in 20 years. And they've let them go. So this is, and again, with LeBron, there's some maintenance behind the scenes and there's leaks and stuff ends up magically, you know, on your Yahoo Sports or, you know, on your blogs or your podcast magically when LeBron's in a bad mood. And I love LeBron, but he is calculated and a bit manipulative with the media. And I can see the new owner saying, you know, we've been there, done that. We're moving on his terms. Let him leave us.
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17: This day in sports history. June 2nd, 1941. Lou Gehrig passed away from ALS, which has become known throughout North America as Lou Gehrig's disease. Gehrig was given the nickname the Iron Horse for his incredible durability, which included a streak of 2,130 consecutive games. He is considered one of the all-time greats and maybe the best first baseman ever. And that's what happened this day in sports history.
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20: I'm Jessica Ettinger, CNBC. Wall Street's in the green this afternoon. The major average is building on the record highs they opened with, an intraday record for the Dow today. Iran is on the back burner for investors right now, but Secretary of State Marco Rubio says the U.S. is in talks with Iran over its nuclear program. Senators pressing him today for the war endgame. The Dow up 106 points, being led higher by shares of Cisco, up almost 5%. The S&P 500 index adding 12 points. The NASDAQ is up 46 points. President Trump naming Housing Chief Bill Pulte as Acting Intelligence Director, replacing Tulsi Gabbard. Job openings in April surged to 7.6 million, the highest in nearly 2 years in the government's JOLTS report. Just because jobs are open doesn't mean there's hiring. Hiring slipped in April by almost a half million. Jessica Ettinger, CNBC.
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26: A surprise to many as the Browns traded star edge rusher Miles Garrett to the Rams for pass rusher Jared Verse and multiple draft picks, including a 2027 first-round pick. The Eagles sent wide receiver A.J. Brown to the Patriots. Giants bring back wide receiver Odell Beckham Jr. on a one-year deal. Hall of Fame basketball coach Rick Adelman has died at the age of 79. The fight for Lord Stanley Cup begins tonight between the Hurricanes and Golden Knights in Game 1 from Raleigh. Vegas center Mitch Marner on his dream of playing for the Cup.
27: I remember just sitting on the couch with my dad and my brother and just watching teams win the Stanley Cup in, you know, early 2000s and stuff like that, and just seeing them hoist it. And, you know, I think at that point I didn't know as many players as my dad, but obviously just seeing some of the legends do it was, you know, something that you dreamt of and something that you always wanted to do.
26: Both teams seeking their second championship. That's sports. I'm Ron DeMoss.
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0: Right now in sports, we're watching Shohei Ohtani in baseball and Wemby in basketball. But I kept thinking, watching him, is he going to render the MJ versus LeBron debate pointless? You're just arguing for second place all time.
28: A new day in The Herd starts now.
0: Can laugh at me all you want.
28: This is The Herd.
0: Oh, yeah.
28: The Herd. With Colin Cowherd.
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0: All right, you want to talk sports?
28: The Herd with Colin Cowherd starts now.
0: Okay, here we go. Welcome in. Hour 2. It's The Herd. Yesterday, Yeah, I was talking about this to start the show today, where the NFL makes it much easier to trade, and I think fans love trades. I know I do. I was freaking out yesterday. The NFL's got red zone. The NBA's got red tape. Aprons and, pick swaps and salaries have to match. Here we are, Knicks Spurs about to play, and the NFL steals their universe because trading's easy. And I've always thought the NBA, and I've said this for years, gets too worked up on tanking. The teams that want to do it, do it. You know, it's like getting worked up over speeding. People speed. Like speeding tickets can't be the be-all, end-all of law enforcement. Obviously, you don't want somebody driving 90 through a school zone, but get over it. People speed. People are not going to stay within the speed limit unless they're in a neighborhood or by a school district. It can't be that big of a priority. If a team's tanking, they're doing it because they want to get better. I like bad teams wanting to get better. So I just loved all the trades. And it used to be the NBA felt like the trade league. Now it's the NFL. So here to me are the top 10 moves so far in the offseason. I'm not even including Trey Hendrickson to the Ravens or Malik Willis to the Dolphins. And I think those are tremendous moves. So number 10 is Kenneth Walker. Now, Walker is really good and had an unbelievable playoff run. And he is an area of need for the Chiefs. But he only averaged 60 yards a game in the regular season and wasn't always their red zone back. And he is a physical back that gets dinged up. So again, the postseason, Kenneth Walker knew his contract situation. He played banged up, and he was tremendous in the Super Bowl. But there's some injury stuff to be concerned about. I still like the move a lot for Kansas City. Number 9 would be Mike Evans to the Niners. Again, why is he this low? Injuries are an issue. I do think he's a grown-up and adds stability to a receiving core that's been high maintenance between Ayuk and Debo. You got Kittle coming off an injury, Christian McCaffrey, another massive workload. I like Mike Evans a lot. He's a Hall of Fame player. But again, like Kenneth Walker, there is an injury reality that we have to, wrap our brains around. Number 8, I think Kyler Murray to the Vikings is going to work. I don't think it's going to be 14 wins like Sam Darnold, but I could see it being 10. I think they have an elite coaching staff. I've told you, I think Brian Flores, best defensive coordinator in football. I love Kevin O'Connell, and I think they have good players. Left tackle, wide receiver, running back. I think they're really well run. I do. Now they have a new GM. But and I also think sometimes people in life need a fresh start. I can't wait to watch this. Number 7, don't tell me Cleveland's terrible. Don't tell me Cleveland was a big loser yesterday. Cleveland has drafted so well the last several years. Jared Verse to the Browns, you get a cost-controlled pass rusher. A cost-controlled elite pass rusher. Those don't exist very much in the NFL. Now you got Mason Graham, Spencer Fanneau, KC Concepcion, Harold Fannin, Quinshon Judkins, Jared Verse, Carson Schlesinger. Cleveland's got young talent everywhere. I love this move for Cleveland. Number 6, DJ Moore to the Buffalo Bills. Listen, it allows the rest of Buffalo's pass catchers to play complementary roles. Coleman, Shakir, Dawson Knox, Kincaid, and that's what they are. They're number 2 outlets. And so it's like getting an ace pitcher. Everybody moves down in the rotation. DJ Moore, smart, veteran, durable, tough. I think Chicago's going to miss him more than people think. Again, I'm not putting him in the Jamar Chase class, but he's a pro who plays through pain. He's durable. He doesn't miss starts. And I think the Bears are going to miss him a little bit. A number 5, Trent McDuffie, a physical corner. He's going to create fumbles. He's going to get sacks. He's just a great player who's very okay tackling and mixing it up. A physical corner. He also, like Walker to the Chiefs, he's in his prime, and he addresses a massive need. They were bad at corner last year, so he was worth the first-round pick. Number 4, I would say Jalen Waddle to the Broncos. Everybody always talks about his durability concerns. He's missed 7 games in 5 years. I don't worry about it. And he gives them a number one receiver. Now, I think Cortland Sutton is underrated, but we have to be honest about what the NFL has become. It's become more of a wide receiver league. I used to call him icing on the cake. It does matter. I mean, JSN is a big reason the Seahawks got to the Super Bowl. And Puka Nacua and Davante Adams are a big reason the Rams were in the NFC Championship. So I think Jalen Waddle is going to be a big deal, especially with Sean Payton's play design. I think he's going to be excellent. Number three, A.J. Brown to the Patriots. This guy has been hyper-productive with Ryan Tannehill and Jalen Hurts when Tennessee was the number two rush percentage offense in the league and Philadelphia with Saquon is the number two rush offense. So he's basically played in run-centric offenses with quarterbacks we don't love throwing the ball down the field, and now he gets Drake May. Fantasy football guys, draft A.J. Brown. Number two, most underrated pick in the offseason, Tyler Linderbaum to the Raiders. I have told all my GM friends, why don't you guys value centers? They set the protection. I mean, there's three centers in this league that are amazing. You know, Creed Humphrey, obviously, Kansas City. Linderbaum, for a rookie quarterback, they had the worst rated O-line or near the bottom in the league. I think he is a massive get for the Raiders. Stabilizes that interior O-line. Number one, five straight seasons with 14 sacks, Myles Garrett. I've been talking about this since the trade yesterday. What's really interesting is Cleveland was a bad team that rarely led in the fourth quarter. So think about how productive Garrett was with very few sack opportunities under 7 minutes left. Teams that played the Browns were running the clock out. Three-step drop, get it out. Secure reception. Now the Rams probably lead 13 of their 17 regular season games in the fourth, and the Rams were second in the NFL in creating third and sevens. So the sack opportunities are going to go through the roof for Myles Garrett. When you, like I always say with Max Crosby, how the hell does Max Crosby get that many sacks? The Raiders are getting blown out. Fourth quarter, teams are running the clock out. He doesn't even have opportunities to get sacks. All right, I know Nick Wright's not going to like where I put Kenneth Walker. I can tell you that right now. First things first, Nick Wright, our friend. All right, let's bring him on. I'm Nick Wright.
1: You sound almost disappointed to see me. All right, before I even get to the Kenneth Walker part, I'm old enough to remember, and I don't know if we can throw up your list again, just have it between us so we can both look at it. I'm old enough to remember when Colin Cowherd called wide receivers the icing on the cake.
0: Yeah.
1: And now you're just a flutter over them. You just can't get enough of paying a lot for, in Mike Evans, DJ Moore, and AJ Brown's case, aging wide receivers. So that's the first thing. That is just noteworthy to me.
0: Yeah.
1: Secondarily, I think you are wild. DJ Moore, if the Bills hadn't traded him, was going to be the fifth option if the Bears hadn't traded him, going to be the fifth option on the Bears this coming year. I think he had 600 yards last year. And I don't know how much you're incorporating what teams gave up, because for your first, third, fourth, fifth, sixth, seventh was part of a trade, you had to trade away assets. I like the old-fashioned free agency acquisition. Yeah. Keep my draft pick. So I like Linderbaum, even though they paid a king's ransom. So I don't hate the list. It's a little new age for me with how much you like the wide receivers. But I do want to – let me give you this – the case for Kenneth Walker being more impactful than you're making him out to be. It's not that he necessarily in a vacuum is a better running back than Jalen Waddle is wide receiver. That's not the argument. The argument is the Chiefs last year had the least threatening running back room in the entire NFL.
0: True.
1: And so just going from bottom of the barrel in the league to, even if he just puts them at 10th in the league, That upgrade is so massive in the way teams are going to have to defend Kansas City. So I think Walker is going to, I think Walker in Kansas City will make a bigger impact than Jalen Waddle in Denver, even if Jalen Waddle is a better player than Kenneth Walker, just because of what the Chiefs didn't have there last
0: year.
1: How teams are going to have to respect the run. That's all.
0: Yeah, I think Walker's a little more brittle than Waddle. Walker gets. I watched Walker at Michigan State. I loved him, but and I also what here. I worry about Walker a little bit here, and I don't know him, but I worry a little bit when Walker's dinged up, and then all of a sudden he's the spry and healthy in the playoff run, knowing he's going to potentially go to market, and he had his best stretch ever. You know, it's I worry a little bit about that. Because
1: and what's fair is. The history started, the history of paying top of the market for Super Bowl MVPs typically does not go well. So I totally understand that. I just think last year, by about week eight, teams were like, it does not matter if you are in a run fit, run personnel. We are only defending the pass. Hand it off to Isaiah Pacheco or Kareem Hunt for 2 yards if you wish. And I just think it's going to be such a clearer picture for Mahomes if teams actually have to respect the run. Now, Walker's got to stay healthy and stay motivated. Guys in Kansas City tend to stay motivated, so we'll see. But that's it. Otherwise, I got no issue with the list.
0: So yesterday, I said this to start the show today, is the NFL doesn't get in the way of fun. They tweak their rules, like the catch rule, if it's getting in the way of fun. They make trading incredibly easy. There's no pick swaps, and you got to match salaries. You want to trade? Make a trade. And I think yesterday was so much fun. I know it was fun for you. It was so much fun for me.
1: Yeah.
0: It's interesting. I was telling my wife about this. She didn't follow sports, and I said, basically, the Rams said, this is a little bit what the Warriors said. Listen, we don't know. We're going to just, everything's on Stafford's timeline. So the truth is, a weird pick with a quarterback. McDuffie, historically, the Rams did not value cornerbacks. I mean, they moved off Jalen Ramsey. So the McDuffie move was interesting. And then Myles Garrett, is there a realistic argument that they're really building around 2 years of Stafford, who has a history of taking shots? He's the last old quarterback that will just stand in the pocket and get rocked. Is there anything about that trade you don't like?
1: No, my gut reaction is I think it's good for both sides. I understand it. And I think Myles Garrett, it's on the board that he's got another 5 elite years in him. Like you talk about, he was the best player in the nation as a high schooler. He was the best player in the nation at Texas A&M. He's coming to the NFL and has the all-time record for consecutive double-digit or 12 sack seasons. And we just saw him set the sack record playing for a team, as you mentioned, that never had the lead. Like, he was in the most adverse situation for a pass rusher and still set the sack record. So I don't hate the trade at all. I do think what I think is clear and what you might be getting at is I see no scenario where the Browns regret this. I think the Browns are like, we got a young stud pass rusher.
0: Yeah.
1: We got another first round pick, a second and a third. We clean up our books. We're not ready to win right now anyway. Now they got to hit on the picks, but that would be the case no matter what. I think there is no scenario where the Browns are like, wish we hadn't done this. There is a scenario where the Rams regret this. I don't think it's the likely scenario, but the scenario of if Stafford, to your point, gets dinged or if they just come up short and then they go, if in 2 years Ty Simpson's their guy and he's not really the guy and it's like, man, we don't have a way out of this and we've mortgaged so much of the future. And it's not, keep in mind again, if we're going 2-3 years down the road, it's not just that you don't have these draft picks. It's that the picks you've traded in the past or for McDuffie or for Miles this coming year, 3 years down the road, those guys would be entering their prime. You don't have your young core of your team. So it is a risk, but I applaud the Rams for taking the risk. And don't you think that this now informs the Ty Simpson draft pick, that they knew this was possible. Yeah. So they're like, we're not going to be able to draft a quarterback replacement down the road. So we have to do it now, because they thought they were making a huge splash a couple months later with Myles Garrett.
0: Yeah, there was a story yesterday, Nick, where when Cleveland redid Myles Garrett contract in March, the Rams became super interested a month before the draft. So I do think they looked
1: down. That's what makes sense.
0: Okay, so I said this. I try not to be a fan, but there are sometimes I can always tell when I'm a fan and I'm rooting. I get nervous because I usually watch sports. I watch the Red Zone. I'm not getting nervous. Even the Super Bowl, I picked the Patriots to be the surprise team in the league. I'm from the Northwest. It was like I wasn't nervous. Whoever won, I was happy. But I'm watching the Spurs, Oklahoma City. Second half, I'm nervous. I want the Spurs to win. I think Nick Spurs feels gigantic, and I'm literally a fan. I'm like, it's officiating's terrible.

0: Oh, not later.
1: I mean, maybe. It is certain this playoff run was the first time he actually started to be on the trajectory of the greatest players ever. And if he wins the title here, then he is accelerated past the trajectory of LeBron and Jordan. It actually is the trajectory of Kareem. Kareem in year two was scoring champ, MVP, best yep. player in the league, and won the title. Yep. Now, so LeBron at Wimby's age was in the finals, but lost. Jordan at Wimby's age was the third pick of the draft, but obviously Jordan then by year seven ripped off six championships in 8 years. So it's all slightly different paths. I am not as interested in the, in 12 years, is Wimby going to render these conversations moot as other people? Just because it feels to me, just off the back of, you know, the back of my hand, in the last half decade, we have had the following at least brief conversations. Is Giannis going to become one of the five greatest players ever? Is Joker going to be better than Stephen Bird? Are the Celtics with Tatum and Brown going to reel off three championships? Is Shea the next Michael freaking Jordan and the Thunder or this unstoppable force? Now we're to a point where the team hasn't yet even won their first title. And we're like, what's it going to mean when he wins five in a row? So I would pump the brakes on that a bit. Yeah. I also will say this. I think everybody looks at this as, oh, my God, this is the Knicks' opportunity.
0: Yeah.
1: And it does. And I think the Knicks are going to win. I think the Knicks have been the best team in the league for a month. They've blown everyone out. They're healthier. They're more rested, all of that. But it does warrant mentioning this, Colin. It feels like, and I would bet on, the Spurs are going to be there a bunch of times. But Hakeem made the finals in his second year, did not get back for eight more years, and in the meantime demanded a trade. They didn't give it to him, but he demanded one. LeBron made the finals at age 22, did not make the finals again with Cleveland until he left and came back 8 years later. Luka made the finals at 24. They traded him the following year. D-Wade made the finals and won the championship in year three. They then bottomed out before LeBron came there. It always feels like, oh my God, this guy will just keep getting there. Would anyone have believed 5 years ago that Giannis, when he made the finals, I think, at 25 and scored 50 to win the title, he won't come close again as a Buck. So I only say that for this reason. This is just as critical for the Spurs as for the Knicks. Nobody is guaranteed to be right back in it. And I would argue the Spurs certainly moving forward have the tougher road to get back to the finals because the West feels so much more stacked than the East.
0: I want to end with this because a lot of your branding is LeBron. And I think it's Tim Kawakami is a longtime Bay Area writer. And I think this is really, it's really interesting, is that, you know, these new owners, they have a history. They will move off great players.
1: Sure.
0: Manny Machado, you know, to Trey Turner, Scott Seager, like great, great all-star level, batting champion, Hall of Fame talent guys. And I think there's no question that J.J. Redick, Luka, they believe, if you had to pick two, that's the future. Austin Reeves, you can't let him walk for nothing. I think they want a team-friendly deal, but you have to prioritize that. Corey Seager. But here's my thing. LeBron's been, has monetized his brand as well as anybody. Kudos to him. But he could end up with the Warriors, and I do not believe, whether it's the right move or not, it would crush the new owners. That I think privately, they'd kind of like to get out of the business. Lakers sell out games regardless. And LeBron, Curry, Draymond, Pods, 11th pick as a Daimara, a big that potentially can fit into the ecosystem. Sure. I look at it and I think LeBron, Curry, Draymond are friends. It's Tim Kawakami throws it out there, and I'm like, it doesn't sound crazy to me.
1: Listen, our pal Bill Simmons has been talking, at least, you know, hinting at this for a while, that he thinks that's a real possibility. I think it is. I

0: wouldn't write it off. I don't think that team would be good enough to win the title.
1: No,
0: that you laid out there.
1: Yeah,
0: now, no. if they would have to make significant other moves and have a lot of things happen, it would be fun. It would be interesting. I would like to watch them play. So if LeBron's leaving the Lakers, the Cavs, if they can find a way, if they, you know, they extend Harden and then at the deadline move Harden, because it doesn't make sense for LeBron and Harden to be on the same team. That's interesting to me. The Warriors be interesting to me. But I want to say one thing about LeBron and the Lakers quickly. If the new owners are super excited about getting out of the LeBron James business, then they're not quite as sharp as I think they are. He once again showed you this postseason. He is the best old guy in the league. He once again showed you this postseason that he can, for moments of time or games or stretches, still be the driving force to winning at the, during the NBA playoffs. And he is still, at 41 years old, just better than Austin Reeves. I understand Austin Reeves has so much more time and it's a long-term deal, so you want to keep him. But it is going to be very difficult for next year. I'm not talking long-term. I'm saying for next year, for the Lakers to be better off by letting LeBron James walk for nothing. And if their thought process is, all right, well, next year we're reforming it, and then the year after we go for it, you're just squandering. The first year with Luka, they tried to trade for a center, called it off. This year, they were all focused on keeping cap flexibility for the following year, and then everybody got hurt. If next year's a tweak, all of a sudden, if I'm like, you're a Laker fan, you're like, we've had Luka for 4 playoff runs, and we haven't had a playoff run yet, it would be risky. I know it's weird because LeBron's old. He still is the second best player on your team, and there's not another team in basketball that thinks it's good business to just let the second best player walk for nothing. Maybe they'll do it, but I would be very hesitant to do that if I were the Lakers.
1: Nick Wright, first things first after us. My friend, it's always good to see you. Can't wait for the finals. I too think the Knicks are going to give the Spurs some trouble. I'm not sure if they win it, but I do think it's a 6 or a 7 game. I think it's a really, really good series. Good seeing you, buddy.
0: Well, great seeing you. Talk to you later, Colin. Bye.
1: All right. Yeah. Yeah, I think it's going to be a real series, and I think for a lot of reasons, they're red hot. It all comes down to what we've talked about is how legit is the Knicks run. The East was, Atlanta was a bad team all year. I mean, shocker, a Harden team was awful in the playoffs. Shocker, Embiid couldn't play in a couple of games in the series. It's the East. For whatever reasons, it's just not very good. Almost 30 years ago, scientist Gary Kehoe drank a cup of tea with a strange mushroom floating in it. What he felt wasn't a rush. 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
1: 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Defensively, it's all good. 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
8: Partly sunny skies this afternoon, about a 20% chance of scattered showers and thunderstorms later today. High temperature 81 with a southeast wind at 10 to 20. For tonight, partly cloudy skies, our low 58. Most of the storms will stay west of Sioux Falls. Tomorrow, we do have a chance of storms late in the day with a high again in the low 80s. From the Storm Center at Gilliland TV, I'm Brian Karstens.
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12: Hey, Aaron Rodgers and Joe Burrow and Lamar Jackson are having a farewell Myles Garrett party. 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We're never stuck. We draft well enough. 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
1: 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Julian Edelman, former Patriot, joining us as A.J. Brown is going to New England. He is a great fit. It is, you know, it's interesting. If Philadelphia is going to be fine, but I think A.J. Brown is one of those players that I compared it earlier to Saquon Barkley. We all knew Saquon Barkley was really good with the Giants. He became great with the Eagles. Better fit, better supporting cast. I mean, A.J. Brown has been wildly productive with run-centric Tennessee and run-centric Philadelphia. I think his numbers are going to pop with the Patriots. J-Mac with the news.
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16: I got a mystery for you here, Colin. So we got the NBA Finals starting tomorrow night. Everybody's geeked. Everybody knows that Wemby is the favorite to win the Finals MVP. That's obvious. You don't want to bet Wemby to win the Finals MVP. But would you guess who's second, third, and fourth? This surprised me when they just brought it to me. The odds. We know Wemby's the best player in the league.
1: Okay, Jalen
16: Brunson is two.
1: Stephon Castle, three.
16: No.
1: Karl Anthony Towns.
16: Correct. Karl Anthony Towns is three. Guess who's four? Yeah. Now he's like, oh, McIntyre's in my head. What is
1: okay.
16: it?
1: What's his is it money? OG?
16: OG Anunoby. Plus 4,000. What? I love those odds on OG. So Wemby won, but then the next three favorites for Finals MVP are Knicks? I'm just trying to talk through this exercise. I don't think the Spurs are that top heavy. But by the way, they had seven guys in double figures in game 7.
1: Well, I mean, Dylan Harper is great, but he comes off the bench. So.
16: And they're not going to give him MVP, right? He's 20 years old. It is interesting. I think the Knicks have more firepower than the Spurs. I thought I was on an island here. I think I just heard Nick say he likes the Knicks. I'm excluding New York media from this, obviously, but I recorded my pod with the New York writer. He doesn't think this is crazy. OG Anunoby plus 4,000? He's going to match up with Wemby a lot in this series.
1: OG is on a short list of the best two-way players in the league. He's top. You ask GMs about OG. You ask coaches about OG. He's a really respected player. I think he's a little bit of the secret sauce that you can match him up against the big. I mean, he does everything. He can hit threes. He can rebound. He can defend. He's a power player. He can play finesse. OG's a great NBA player. They kind of stole him from Toronto.
16: Well, and they could only afford him because Brunson took $113 million less.
1: That's right.
16: With his deal. But there is a parallel. Remember I brought this up, the whole, hey, is Mike Brown similar to Steve Kerr? In that Brown takes over for Thibodeau, makes one change. Karl Anthony Towns is now in the Draymond role, and the Knicks are unstoppable. And then you've got is Josh Hart kind of, or maybe OG, is that the Iguodala role? Because remember, Iguodala against LeBron in the 2015 finals got MVP for his defense. He didn't stop LeBron, but he slowed him enough and was good offensively. I'm just telling you, I wouldn't bet Wemby MVP. But Colin, I dug into those matchups this season.
1: Okay, Knicks if you first. Said rank the top six players in this finals, Wemby one, Brunson two, I think OG, Brunson are back and forth, depending on health.
16: Yeah.
1: I like Stephon Castle. I'd go Cat.
16: Is Harper going to be better? Harper's going to be better than Bridges. But right now, Bridges is, he shot 60% against the Cavs. People are selling the Knicks short. I didn't want to jump in when you were doing that Draymond Green bit. You know, the Knicks are supposed to come out of the East. I looked up the odds before the playoffs. A mere 6 weeks ago, the Celtics were heavy favorites. The Cavs were the second favorites.
1: Yes.
16: Then the Knicks. So they weren't supposed to come out. The Knicks have played out of their mind now for 6 weeks.
1: And that's why people ask a question that I think is fair is some of this, Cleveland's a mess. They had a terrible defensive backcourt, so that was a bad matchup against Brunson. Philadelphia was a mess all year. I mean, they were playing level. They just got healthy at the end, but they didn't play together that much. Yeah. And Atlanta stunk. They were sub 500 in March. So again, it's not that I don't respect the Knicks, but you look at who they beat and you're like, oh, it's pretty weak. The most impressive thing about the Spurs to me, not only did they beat Oklahoma City, which I'm not sure the Knicks could do, they flushed Minnesota out. Minnesota's roster The construction of that roster is much like the Knicks. There's a little bit of everything, and they flushed them out. There were some non-competitive games.
16: Yeah.
1: So I when I looked at that line, I thought it was going to be like a one-point spread, and it's 4.5. And you know, you and I know, the Knicks are not going to have a great first quarter. They've just gone, you know, they're Oklahoma City, San Antonio, that intensity will feed into Wednesday's game one. The Spurs will have a very good first half. Yeah. Will they have the energy for the second half against the Knicks? But you would guess San Antonio is going to jump out to a lead and be the better team early in that game one.
16: Yeah, I am curious. Real quick on Karl Anthony Towns. So he seems cool. How about this stat, Colin? I looked this up on the numbers. He's taken the fewest amount of shots per game of the Knicks starters. Karl Anthony Towns. I know that's going to sit fine when you win 11 in a row. Oh, I'm cool taking a step back to Josh Hart. What's going to happen if they face adversity down 2-0 in the series? Is Karl Anthony Towns going to be like, I got to get back to being me? That's my one concern is Kat. And like, it's fine to fit into a role when things are rolling. But when you get, you know, what's a classic line from boxing? Everybody has a game plan till you get punched in the face. And then it's like, well, Kat, are you cool taking 9 shots a game when you were like a volume scorer? You were one of the best scorers in the league. So there's so many good subplots. I know the NFL's hot right now, but when the finals start, we're going to be geeked. Let's go back, Colin, to the NFL and Myles Garrett's obviously big move to the Rams. Much is being made of the Browns. I said they were tanking. Some seem to disagree. I think they're doing the Jets model, right? Let's get as many good young players and picks as we can. Figure out the quarterback later. We're not going to the Super Bowl. We're not a wild card team. Let's just get good players. Jared Verse is a great player. Here's Browns GM Andrew Berry really glazing Jared Verse.
0: Jared Verse, he's obviously a huge part of this return for us. Jared is an outstanding football player. Former Defensive Rookie of the Year, 2-time original ballot Pro Bowler. He's a perfect DNA match for our attacking front. We are really, really excited to add him to our team. He allows us to continue to play defense at a high level, which has been our standard over the past several seasons. And we're really excited to welcome him into the organization.
1: Yeah, I think all of that's true. I think Cleveland has to feel, if we did a poll and said, take every team in the NFL, show me your best 7 players, 24 or younger, Cleveland's got an argument. They're in a very, I mean, the Rams are in that too, but Fannin, Schlesinger, Verse, Concepcion's going to be a big hit.
16: He's
1: that running back from Ohio State, Judkins. Like
16: they got guys.
1: Fano, the right tackle. Cleveland's got 7 or 8 potentially exceptional players, and none of them are getting paid right now.
16: Yeah.
1: So when they want to spend money, and if they get the quarterback right next year, I still think Shadur is better than people think. Cleveland's this. If you're in Cleveland today, and you got a first, a second, and a third, and a star pass rusher for basically cost control for the next 2 years. Yeah, I feel pretty good if you're a Cleveland Browns fan.
16: Again, honestly, I think the Browns are in good shape. I know people don't want to hear that. The thing is, and Colin, I know people don't like hearing this tanking stuff. When you're just like, hey, Shadur, Deshaun Watson, whoever wins quarterback, I don't care. Doesn't matter. We're winning 4 or 5 games. That's it. But you can see the shell forming, and this is what Seattle did. They had the shell, they had all these good players, but Geno Smith didn't deliver. Enter Sam Darnold. So I think if the Browns, if they happen to get a top 2 pick and they're losing 30-0 in December,
1: you're excited. I look at this schedule, I'm sorry. Cleveland's not going to win 1 or 2 games or 3 and 4. They play the Jets. I mean, look at the schedule. The Titans, the Saints, they play the Raiders. We don't know. I mean, Cincinnati twice is Atlanta.
16: So what are you
1: we
16: saying?
1: We don't know if the Giants or the Cleveland's going to win 7 games.
16: Oh, that's great news. Wow, that is excellent news. And you're going to play themselves out of a quarterback.
1: I'm sorry, but Cleveland's GM, this
16: he's
1: thing.
16: Good.
1: And I'm telling you, Shadur Sanders, I watched Cleveland last year with Flacco beat Green Bay. And Green Bay is a pretty good football team. And they're better now than they were. Because Myles Garrett, Jared Verse, obviously Garrett's better. But how important was he when you were trailing games in the fourth?
16: All right, let's wrap up with the New York Giants, your team of destiny this year. Although it's starting to feel a little wobbly there. I notice you're not as puffing your chest out as you used to. Yesterday, they signed three receivers, OBJ, Juju Smith-Schuster, and the immortal Braxton Berrios. And at some point, people are like, oh, we got all these guys. Wait a minute, what's the real story here? Oh, Malik Nabers is cooked. So, you know, there are legitimate concerns. I mean, he had a cleanup, they're calling it, in April. But to sign three guys, Colin, Juju Smith-Schuster going to his fourth team in 6 years. Braxton Berrios is like more famous on Instagram than on the football field.
1: Well, this is what the Chiefs have been doing since they let Tyreek Hill go, is, you know, just finding guys that they can bring in and out of their system. It can work. It's not ideal. But I think there's a lot of receiving talent out there. I'll say it again. The Malachi Fields that the Giants got from Notre Dame is going to be productive as a rookie. That's a really he'll end up being, over the course of time, the more reliable, dependable, productive player than Nabers, because he won't get banged up. That's my hot take. J-Mac with the news.
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1: Why the A.J. 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
23: The nationwide push for year-round E15 has put ethanol back in the headlines. Jan Ten Bensel, the chairman of the Nebraska Ethanol Board, said the conversation has included a familiar question that ethanol opponents need to answer.
26: When you go out and try to educate people and talk to people, there's a lot of good questions. Food versus fuel always comes up as one. We're driving the price of groceries up. That's what the tractor would say. But if you go to Walmart today and you buy an 18-ounce box of, say, cornflakes, that's about $5, $4.98, let's round up. That's only got 6 cents worth of corn in it. You could double the price of corn right now and have 12 cents worth of corn in the cornflakes. So the 6 cents the farmer's receiving for the price of corn is not the food inflation issue that we take the blame for.
23: He talked about the other reasons food prices go higher.
26: There are many other factors from transportation to general labor and manufacturing of food items. But I love my cornflakes analogy because it's easy to post to. I'm like, well, just, you know, if you don't believe me, Google it. Go to your Walmart app and look at what cornflakes cost and realize, you know, the farmer is literally pulling in about 1% of that product cost.
23: In addition to not driving up grocery costs, the corn used in fuel can actually help consumers save money at the pump.
26: E15, as you've heard me say many times before, replaces the most expensive, the most cancerous, the most toxic parts of gasoline. Technically, ethanol does, not the E15. But by having a 15% blend, we have the potential to offset more of those products. A couple weeks ago, ethanol was $2, and aromatics, which are the octane boosters in gasoline that are petroleum-based, are $4.26. So it's double the price for that first 15% of the fuel.
23: Again, that's Jan Tenbensel of the Nebraska Ethanol Board. With your Ag News, I'm Farm and Ranch Director Sarah Heinrich for the Growing Harvest Ag Network.
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17: I think one of the hardest things to do for rich guys or successful people is to admit I made a huge mistake. And once you draft, like the Patriots did, a top 10 quarterback, and you know he's good, your job is to protect him and elevate him fast when he's on that rookie contract. So they hire Gerard Mayo, and he's a disaster. Boom, Robert Kraft gets rid of him. Like, we're not going to get stubborn. It didn't work. It's over. So the Patriots have done what the Bears did. You know, the Bears, they get Caleb Williams. They're like, yeah, Eberflus, not working. Boom, Ben Johnson. And they start stockpiling wide receiver, offensive line, and tight end talent. Sean Payton did this. Even dealing with the Russell Wilson contract. First thing he did, fix the O-line immediately for Bo and get Bo Nix. So if you look at it, it doesn't seem that difficult. First thing, they get rid of Gerard Mayo. They made a mistake. So they bring in Josh McDaniels, Rabel. And then they draft, last year, they draft the left tackle with their first pick, second pick, running back. And then this year, they go back to the offensive line. Then they add Romeo Doubs and A.J. Brown yesterday, the latter yesterday. So again, it's not that hard. When you get a top 10 quarterback on that rookie contract, you know, young quarterbacks are like young kids. The smoother the first 7 to 8 years of their life, the greater the chance they'll be successful adults. And the Chargers got Justin Herbert. They fiddled around for 4 years until they finally paid a coach. They wasted 4 years of Justin Herbert's career. The Cincinnati Bengals, we're going into year 7 with Joe Burrow. They still have never given him a legitimate big-time offensive line. So I just appreciate what the Bears did with Caleb. Luther Burden, Loveland the tight end, Roma Dunze. You know, let's fix the offensive line. That's what Sean Payton did. Let's get the O-line right. Let's go get Jaylen Waddle. Let's draft wide receivers. Harvey, the running back in the second round. It doesn't seem that difficult. Just get out of your own way. But there are teams, and I love the Chargers, but they fiddled around for 4 years hiring assistants. Just go get Harbaugh. Go get a proven head coach. And the Bengals, can you just go, just go spend money and go buy the best left tackle in the world that's available. Just give Burrow a break. So I mean, A.J. Brown, to me, changes everything with this offense. Here's Mike Vrabel yesterday.
5: Just trying to improve our football team every possible way. Give our offense multiple weapons to build on what we did last year. I don't know what happened. I'm not trying to figure out what happened in Philadelphia. I'm trying to focus on what's going to happen here and trying to get him acclimated to what we do and how we do it.
17: So, I mean, listen, Patrick Mahomes may be the most talented quarterback ever. Some will argue that on a short list. But Andy Reid, Travis Kelce in his prime, Tyreek Hill in his prime, ensured some level of success, and Alex Smith in the quarterback room for a year. So, and I think Mahomes is great, but I've said if you just flipped Burrow and Mahomes' circumstances, Burrow's got more trophies. I'm not sure if Patrick does. So there is a lot of circumstance here. I've said forever in my business, don't chase money, chase management. There's a sea of money. There's a finite amount of quality, non-meddling management in broadcasting. And I think I appreciate what the Patriots have done. They followed sort of the Peyton. When McVay got to L.A., remember that? He took over that mess with Jeff Fisher. First thing, spent a fortune on a left tackle, Andrew Whitworth. Let's get the O-line fixed, right? And let's have a grown-up staff. Let's give money to offense. Let's protect Jared Goff, who's not highly mobile. So I just appreciate the swings by the Patriots, because I think they've got a lot of complementary offensive players. They've got a lot of good running backs and Hunter Henry, good tight ends. They don't have a go-to number one that you have to roll coverage over. AJ is going to change the way you defend them and play them. It's going to be a little like Randy Moss. It's just going to open up doors for everybody else. And I don't think AJ's Randy. Randy's maybe the most talented receiver I've ever seen. But AJ Brown, top 4 yards and touchdowns in two run-centric offenses. He is going to pop in New England.
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0: day in sports history. June 2nd, 1941. Lou Gehrig passed away from ALS, which has become known throughout North America as Lou Gehrig's disease. Gehrig was given the nickname the Iron Horse for his incredible durability, which included a streak of 2,130 consecutive games. He is considered one of the all-time greats and maybe the best first baseman ever. And that's what happened this day in sports history.
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12: A surprise to many as the Browns traded star edge rusher Myles Garrett to the Rams for pass rusher Jared Verse and multiple draft picks, including a 2027 first-round pick. The Eagles sent wide receiver A.J. Brown to the Patriots. Giants bring back wide receiver Odell Beckham Jr. on a one-year deal. Hall of Fame basketball coach Rick Adelman has died at the age of 79. The fight for Lord Stanley Cup begins tonight between the Hurricanes and Golden Knights in Game 1 from Raleigh. Vegas center Mitch Marner on his dream of playing for the Cup.
13: I remember just sitting on the couch with my dad and my brother and just watching teams win the Stanley Cup in, you know, early 2000s and stuff like that, and just seeing them hoist it. And, you know, I think at that point I didn't know as many players as my dad, but obviously just seeing some of the legends do it was, you know, something that you dreamt of and something that you always wanted to do.
12: Both teams seeking their second championship. That's sports. I'm Ron DeMoss.
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17: Okay, here we go. Here we go. World Cup starts next week. Big NFL trades yesterday. Julian Edelman stopping by today. So fired up for the World Cup. Starts next week. We're going to have a great week. Kickoff week on this show for the World Cup next week. I'm so fired up. Yesterday, right in the middle of our show, two blockbuster deals. Myles Garrett going to the Rams, already a Super Bowl favorite. A.J. Brown, who grew up wanting to be a Patriots fan. Now he's a Patriot. And these kind of trades are exciting for everybody in any sport. But nowadays, they're happening much more in the NFL than they are in the NBA. Sports should be fun. I mean, it's a business, but I'm involved in a business. It's fun. It should be fun to come to work, right? I mean, in a funny business like comedy, take it seriously. In a serious business, you got to have a sense of humor, lighten it up. And yesterday, and the NFL is number one in this country for a lot of reasons. I think we've become an event culture. And, you know, one game a week as we're more distracted on our phones, all the platforms, you know, football's kind of built for us now. But they also do a lot of really smart things. Like, for instance, they stay away from politics. I know the media loves when politics and sports are conjoined. The public doesn't. Most people go to games for escapism. They'll get their politics somewhere else. NFL's pretty good at staying out of that space. They constantly tweak their rules. They're never rigid or worried about 1950 or 60. The catch, the PAT, the kickoff, they're always tweaking stuff. The rules committee. But more than anything, the NFL doesn't get in the way of fun. Yesterday was fun. It was easy to play along. Hey, Myles Garrett to the Rams and Jared Verson, three really good picks to the Browns. The NBA, I mean, between the second apron, the first apron, Google first apron NBA and see what comes up. The more you read about it, the less I understand about it. The Larry Bird exceptions, pick swaps. Now they've got an anti-tanking 3-2-1. Try to figure it out. It's confusing. It's hard to follow. This is sports. Mid-level exceptions, four teams trades, pick swaps. Yesterday was, hey, did you hear about the big trade? Great player Browns goes to a great team Rams. And then really good young player Rams and a bunch of picks go to the Browns. And everybody can play along. We're not talking about the Larry Bird exception or pick swaps. I mean, they've even got like anti-tanking stuff now. It's so much. And because, and you see this in states like California, when you have a lot of bureaucracy and regulations, it's tough on business. It's tough to get houses built, tough to get those solar panels put in. Well, it's the same thing in the NBA. They've got so many restrictions and so much bureaucracy that it's made trades very rare in the NBA. It feels like when I was a kid or I was younger, there was massive NBA trades. I mean, we're talking about Giannis. We'll probably talk about the Giannis deal till next trading deadline. It'll never happen. You just don't see a lot of trades. There's so much bureaucracy, so many swaps and picks, and the salaries have to match. You're getting in the way of fun. The NFL, big trades, easy to digest, and they make it so easy that general managers in the NFL, I mean, the Rams, the Browns redid a deal on Myles Garrett's contract, and the Rams in March were like, all right, let's go. They decided in March it even affected their draft picks. So sports should be fun. The NBA has got so much bureaucracy and so many regulations and salaries have to match that nobody makes trades. Fans love trades. I mean, yesterday was one of the great 90 minutes at the end of a program we've ever had because everybody can play along. Great player goes to great team. Good young player goes to rebuilding team. And here's some picks. And I didn't have to worry about swaps and salaries matching and cap sheet regulations and anti-tanking bureaucracy, which I can't figure out. Go ahead. I'm not a chef. I don't know what this apron stuff means. I went online. I read it. It's still confusing. Here's former Ram O-lineman Rob Havenstein on the Myles Garrett to the Rams move.
3: As good as Jared has been for the Rams over these last past 2 years, you know, you get to upgrade at that position. Obviously, you spend a lot to do it, but this kind of goes into, you know, the Rams. It's such an interesting offseason, Aaron, because it's, you know, you go first round and you go draft a quarterback that, you know, you just have reigning NFL MVP Matthew Stafford, and then all of a sudden you make a splash play like this. And, you know, my initial thought was, you know, hey, the Rams are trying to win now, and they're trying to win in the future, and they're just trying to win the whole time.
17: Yep, it's a very good organization. Now, the other move that happened right after, now, we talked about this for months and months. Everybody, a couple years ago, I had said on this show, they should trade A.J. Brown in Philadelphia. I'm not sure he fits the scheme. Jalen Hurts can't get the ball to him. He's obviously frustrated. They've got plenty of good players around him. A.J. Brown deserves a great pocket quarterback. Well, he got one yesterday. He got traded to New England in the worst-kept secret in the NFL. And Drake May is by far and away the best pocket quarterback and the best quarterback talent A.J. Brown's ever had. So there's a lot of different angles to this. First of all, Philadelphia is going to be fine. They couldn't get the ball to him anyway. Jalen Hurts has struggled for years to get the ball to him. They have Saquon Barkley. They've got better than average tight ends. They already rebuilt their wide receiving core. Mekhi Lemon's going to be a big productive player for them. Devontae Smith, Wicks out of Green Bay. Philadelphia is going to be fine. The roster's absolutely fantastic. So this is a trade I would have made years ago. I thought it was distracting last year. I also think, what does this do for the Patriots? Well, he changes the way everybody is going to be facing New England, because when you bring in a star pitcher or a star wide receiver, you go back to Randy Moss and the Patriots, it helps the tight ends. You can't cheat. It helps the run game. So A.J. Brown is going to fundamentally change the offense for New England. And I think what's amazing about A.J. Brown, since he entered the league, he is top four in yards and receiving touchdowns, which is unbelievable, because in Tennessee, they had Derrick Henry and they were the number two run percentage team in the NFL. And then he goes to Philadelphia with Saquon Barkley and they're the number two rush team in the NFL. So he has been insanely productive in two run heavy offenses with what I would consider to be pretty average pocket quarterbacks, Jalen Hurts and Ryan Tannehill. So now he is the perfect icing to the New England cake. The O-line there is not as good as Philadelphia, but Drake May can see over it. I think he's going to be super productive. And Vrabel loved him in Tennessee. I remember when he got moved out of Tennessee, Vrabel went to the podium and literally was beside himself. Like, they didn't have an answer. And by the way, Vrabel knew he was in trouble, because Tennessee, for whatever reasons, always feels like they're a receiver or a tight end shy. A.J. Brown left, their offense, Vrabel, Titans, never felt the same. So here's A.J., now a Patriot, on his reunion with Mike.
4: I mess up in practice, he's like, get out. Yeah, like, I'm like, bro, just one time? Like, he's like, no. But he was just pushing me just to focus on the little things, the details. And, you know, he was holding me accountable. And we just grew close over the years, and, you know, my family became his family became my family, you know, we looked out for each other.
7: First text he fired off to you when he found out it was a go.
4: Get open and catch the ball. That's what we always said.
7: Get open and catch the ball. That's all you gotta do.
17: I mean, it's interesting. A.J. Brown, and it's, sports can be cruel. Like, you come out of college, you work really hard, you're totally committed, and you go to the worst teams. And so, you know, when guys like Kevin Durant, you know, or in Oklahoma City and decide, I'm going to go somewhere else. Now, I don't have to agree with all of Kevin Durant's moves, but I get it. He didn't have a choice. First, it was Seattle, and then they moved to Oklahoma City, and then he didn't get the ball enough. And then I get when players move. A.J. Brown is one of those pro athletes, and eventually it almost always works out that, you know, if you're great, Matt Stafford, eventually he got to the Rams. He got a great coach. It almost always works out. And A.J. Brown is one of those guys where he's played on two teams, Philadelphia and Tennessee, that are heavy run teams. It would be like Steph Curry and the Warriors constantly pounding the ball to the paint and not letting Steph shoot. So A.J. Brown, I think, could have a major spike in production. And you may not get drafted to the team you want. You may not end up on your second team to the trade you want. But usually in pro sports, great players at some point, Randy Moss eventually got Brady, and now A.J. Brown eventually gets Drake May and a coach that loves him and a team that needs him. So, you know, you guys out there that play fantasy football, I think, you know, I talked about this yesterday. Myles Garrett now goes to the Rams. Myles Garrett was insanely productive on a team, Cleveland, that trails in the fourth quarter. So teams are running and trying to kill the clock. Short passes kill the clock. Myles Garrett doesn't have a lot of opportunities in the last 8 minutes of games in Cleveland. He now goes to the Rams, which were second in the league last year in creating third and sevens. So Myles Garrett is going to get 75 more sack opportunities or around there over the course of a season, because the Rams lead games in the fourth quarter and teams are playing catch up. And it's the same thing when you look at New England right now. New England, he is the perfect player. He finally gets the coach, the coordinator. I mean, if you're A.J. Brown, this is a birthday present. This is the greatest Christmas present of all time.
5: 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What does it do to the team, the receiver room? 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
20: Mostly cloudy skies are going to linger this afternoon, and it will be warm as highs get to near 81 with southeast winds at 10 to 20 miles per hour. Heading into tonight, we will become partly cloudy, and temperatures will cool off to a low of 59. For tomorrow, thunderstorm chances return, but the warmth continues with a high of 80. From the Kelloland Live Doppler HD Storm Center, I'm meteorologist Jalen Borison.
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23: 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I did. It's Dan Patrick. 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Yeah. 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
8: 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Well, I actually, Randy Moss and Edelman did overlap. Randy was there first. I said Edelman was. Randy was there first. And then for a year and a half, Edelman joined the Randy Moss Patriots. And let's bring Julian on, because I'm not saying A.J. Brown is Randy Moss, but I will say this, that A.J. Brown with the run-centric Titans and the run-centric Eagles has been crazy top four productive. So I think he's going to pop in New England. But let me ask you about that, because you were there with Randy Moss. When you have a star number one receiver in the receiver room during practice, during media scrums, like, how does it change the temperature of the room? You were young. You weren't established yet, but you were watching. You're an observer. You're self-aware. How did it change the temperature?
9: You know, when I was a young football player and you step in a receiver room with Randy Moss, generational receiver, you also have Wes Welker, who was an elite player at that time. But with Randy specifically, everyone just straightens up. Like, when you're a young football player, you sit in that meeting, Randy didn't have to say anything, but you almost didn't want to let him down because you saw how his practice was. You saw the examples that he was given. And any time that you had an example as a young football player, if the coaches put you on coaching tape, you'd like look over at Randy because you wanted his approval, because he's that big of a aura in that room. So, you know, AJ, I think this is going to be an awesome addition for them. By no means am I calling him Randy. I think they're different types of players. But when you get a guy like AJ Brown, instantly everyone's job becomes easier in that room.
8: Yeah, and you know, Tom Brady's a friend of yours. Do you feel sometimes, if you're a receiver, when you have a star player, obviously the quarterback, I mean, Tom loved throwing to Randy, is can you feel sometimes, do other players, tight ends, receivers get lost when you have a superstar receiver in the room?
9: I think I was always on teams that were mentally tough enough to do what was best for the team, as long as we were winning and we had an opportunity to win. And the guy you're bringing in the room gives you an opportunity to win every single week. Guys swallow their pride, at least where I was. You know, that was a testament to all, you know, the upper division bringing in guys that wanted to win. So I think you can get lost in the sauce, but if you're getting lost in the sauce and you're playing in a second Super Bowl in 3 years or 2 years, I think you'll be all right.
8: So I saw the Myles Garrett move yesterday, and I always felt in New England they didn't do this, and I wish they would have. Maybe they did, but I never felt like they said, okay, Tom's getting older, let's stack the roster for Tom. Kind of Bill did what Bill did, and it was always team first. The Rams are like, listen, Matt's older. We're getting McDuffie. We're getting Garrett. We're getting Devontae Adams last year. We're building everything. It's almost like the Warriors with Curry. We're building everything around Matt's timeline. They love Verse. We're going to let him go. Three draft picks. I like when you get an older quarterback going for it. It can backfire, but I don't feel like that was ever the New England way. Were you okay with giving up three picks and a great young player in Jared Verse for an older player in Myles Garrett?
9: Well, I think this is pretty standard protocol for Les Snead and what he does. And it only works for one specific reason. When you go out and get the big

0: free agents like they did 6, 7 years ago with Matthew Stafford after going to a Super Bowl. It only works if you draft guys and they work out on your team. The Kyren Williams in the fifth round, the Puka Nacua in the fourth round, the hitting on your Jared Verse in the first round, who builds capital, builds value enough for you to go out and get a guy like Myles Garrett. You have to hit in the draft for this whole thing to work. I mean, we can look at other teams and say, well, they bring in guys and it doesn't really work out. It's because they're not building through the draft as well. So seeing Les Snead go out and buy these guys at the right positions that they feel that they need to go out and win a Super Bowl, it's almost like deja vu to me.
1: You know, you look at the high-end players on the Rams. Stafford's going to be a Hall of Famer. Miles going to be a Hall of Famer.
0: Yeah.
1: Puka, Davante Adams. You just start looking. McDuffie has a chance to be a Hall of Fame player. What is practice like? Go to the most talented Patriots team you were ever on. When you've got guys, a half a dozen guys that are Hall of Famers, is practice more fun? Is it more competitive? Is it more intense? Because they brought in, to a great team, they brought in two defensive players who may be in Canton. What does it make practice like?
0: You know, if I was on the offense with LA Rams, which I assure you they're all on their text groups right now saying, we're going to win the Super Bowl. It brings a confidence in the building when you bring in guys like that. For us, it was Darrelle Revis in 14. You know, we go to the AFC Championship in 13. Aqib gets hurt. We lose. We were kind of banged up. And then we bring in Revis the very next year. He not only brought a confidence to us because of the player he's shown that he was in the league, but every day in practice, I got to go against him. It made me a better player. Every day in practice, that left tackle, that right tackle for the Rams is going to have to go against Myles Garrett. That secondary is going to, or that the receivers are going to have to go against that secondary with McDuffie. It's going to sharpen this iron on iron type mentality, which we always used to say the practices are always so good because we practice so hard. When you have great players on both sides of the ball, it just creates a confidence. It makes work so fun. I mean, I remember when we brought in Antonio Brown for those 3 weeks or 2 weeks, I don't think a ball hit the ground literally in practice for 4 or 5 days. We had elite practices. Philip Dorsett had to raise his game because Antonio came in and it put a fire up under everyone's bum. You know, Flash Gordon was making plays. Everyone was playing to a whole nother level because Antonio came in and there's only so many balls and you know he's going to get his. So everyone's got to bring their A game to try to get the ball in practice. So I think when you get these type of superstar players, it ignites teams because it's just like you look at the team, you look at each other and you're like, there's no excuse. We have an opportunity to literally go out and win every single game. We strap them up this year.
1: So, yeah, and the other thing is Myles Garrett in Cleveland, the Browns trailed in the fourth quarter, whereas the Rams...
0: Every week.
1: Yeah, where the Rams lead in the fourth quarter, so he's going to have far more opportunities to come off the edge, screaming off the edge.
0: Mario Rivera right there, baby, the closer. He's going to be the closer.
1: So, when Tom Brady retired, I don't think he knew it going into the season. When you retired, I don't think you knew it necessarily going into the season. Aaron Rodgers has already said, this is it. This is my last year. And I thought he played pretty well last year. But it is interesting to think about that. Like it's one thing to go into a season, and then week 13, you're like, man, I'm not recovering from this high ankle sprain. Like, this is it. I'm slower. I'm watching the film. Do you worry a little bit that Aaron has already made his mind up? This is it. That you don't sit in the pocket as long. You're not going to take that shot. You'll practice hard. You'll be a good teammate. But it does, you know, you don't want to break stuff heading out the door in, you know, 20 weeks. That's the only downside to Aaron already making his mind up. Because I do think it gives clarity to the Steelers. They know, okay, we got one great year with Aaron. But do you worry a little bit that if you're talking about it, you're thinking about it, it affects your play?
0: For the majority, yes. For Aaron, no. I mean, for all we know, he could have went to the mountainside, did the ayahuasca thing, and had a vision where he's going to have a full send year where he's going to leave everything on the field. And it wouldn't surprise you. Last year, he played significantly better than the year before off the Achilles with the Jets. I think he's going into another this year with more weapons, a better offensive line, a little more continuity. And it's essentially like having a coach on the field that's going to get you in the right play every single time. And when you got guys that don't want to get hit, like when Brady was getting, you know, the later parts of his career, you know, they played so much football. I remember there was a specific game in the AFC Championship. We couldn't block Von Miller. So Tom got rid of the ball before Von Miller ever got to him. And he slid the protection to him every single time, or he ran the ball away from him every single time. And he wasn't going to, and these veteran quarterbacks, he got maybe three or four opportunities, and he knew he was going to get that. The veteran quarterback has the discipline to sit there and potentially lose the game doing that kind of stuff, nickeling and diming you and making the other team beat you. So, like, with Aaron, nothing surprises me. I think he's in his own little category. I've become, you know, when guys get this old, it's almost like I become more of a fan of them now because they're doing things that are, you know, that are so hard. And Aaron, he still can throw it. So I'm excited to watch him, man. This is going to be fun. And I don't even necessarily think this is his last year. For all we know, he could probably come back and play next year. We don't know. That's the unpredictable thing about Aaron Rodgers.
1: Finally, I would start Fernando Mendoza week one for two reasons. He played a lot of college football. He's a completely dedicated kid. They open with Miami, probably the worst roster in the league at home. It's a winnable game. And I love the idea that Tyler Linderbaum, a smart veteran center, going to call the protection. He's going to be, you know, that's a great, great. First thing they did in Chicago, Ben Johnson went and got Drew Dahlman from Atlanta. I'm getting Caleb Williams, a respected, smart veteran center. Call the protections, take it away from the kid. I would start him early. Do you think, having been in the locker room with a lot of guys, including yourself, who walk into this league, do you think it's just too much to ask a kid, Fernando Mendoza, kid, you're starting? It is a lot to ask, but I think Linderbaum, it's the Dolphins. He played a lot of college football. I'm not that worried about it. Would you be?
0: I wouldn't start him right away, and that's because you have Kirk Cousins, a guy that's played in Clint Kubiak's system that knows how to operate in that system. And there's so much value to a young football player sitting there watching a quarterback talk with an offensive coach in the meeting on how to watch film, how he asks questions. There's so much value in that. I mean, I specifically remember Jimmy G. He comes in when TB was, you know, on his vacation that for the first four in that post, whatever gate that we had. And he came in and it ran smoothly because he got to sit and watch Tom every day, how he talked to Josh McDaniels, how Tom talked to, you know, the receivers, how he asked the question, why did this look not work? There's so much value to that. And it gets into this one, another thing with the expectation of the first overall pick, you know, you throw him out in the fire, and you have a very capable quarterback in Kirk Cousins behind you that's there. And then maybe he gets his welcome to the NFL moment, week one, week two. There's going to be one of those moments. You can't pull him and then bring Kirk back in. It may ruin the confidence. You don't know. I mean, we all see Fernando and how he handles the media and the maturity is. I mean, you want this guy to do well. We're all falling for this guy to do well. But, you know, I think with who they got over there, you know, TB, and if he's given any kind of influence, we all heard how he likes quarterbacks to learn under someone, let them go out and do their thing, let them learn from someone. And I think that's how I would go about it as well.
1: By the way, I just saw this came over. Mike Reese, he said A.J. Brown chose number one. He's going to wear number one instead of number 11. He wanted to respect Julian Edelman, even though he had Edelman's blessing, and it brings him back to his roots. Did you know he was going to do that?
0: I didn't. I gave him the blessing, but that's pretty dang cool. We've had a cool relationship because, you know, it's been pretty publicized that he was a Patriots fan growing up, and he hit me up one day, and I sent him a jersey. He asked for a jersey, and he's. It was pretty cool. I mean, you got a superstar football player in the league right now that, you know, he's still a football fan. And, you know, with that attitude, it already shows you that he's buying into the system. He's buying into the Patriot way. He's got Vrabel over there. He's excited. I mean, seriously, everyone's talking about, oh, look at his off the field antics with the other team, to this, which was very similar to how Stephon Diggs was when he came to the Patriots. He's got a motivation. He's got an alpha coach that's going to, you know how to coach him. He's got Josh McDaniels. I'm so excited for this. People are sleeping on Josh McDaniels' first year with, like, receivers. Randy Moss had 23 touchdowns. Brandon Marshall had, like, 118 catches. First year receivers with Josh McDaniels. Look out.
1: Yeah, you and I agree.
0: Look out.
1: I think he's going to be a 100-catch guy and a 12-touchdown guy. I really do. I think he's going to be an unbelievable player.
0: And his versatility. I mean, you could put him in a whole lot of areas because the Patriots, you know, they can get in that 13 personnel and your one receiver out there is A.J. Brown. You can manipulate the coverage. You can put teams in certain coverages, and he's a smart enough football player where we've seen him play in the slot. You've seen him play at the X. Josh's going to have a great plan for him. It's going to be fun to watch, and hopefully everyone can stay healthy.
1: See you, Jules. Good seeing you as always, buddy.
0: Good to see you guys.
1: Yeah, I think he's going to be. They had some video there of him at practice. He is just going to, you know, and it also is. It's funny because, like, Philadelphia is a hard place to play. Like, the sports talk radio is loud. The fans are crazy. You got Dom, the security guard. You got Sirianni. Half the fans love him, half don't. I mean, it's Philadelphia is a loud city. New England, the Patriots, for all their success, and I mean, Boston's a big media market, but they kind of hide in the New England region. Like, it's just, you know, the media is, because they've been so successful, it's pretty supportive. You've got a great coach who's proven. I mean, for all of the success, it's kind of a business environment. The fans they're not, they love their team, but I always think Philadelphia is a whole different animal than like a New England, even New York. New England's, you know, ownership, front office, coach. Now you got an adult playing quarterback. I think AJ Brown, I don't see any issues. I think it's off and running week one. I think he's going to be a Pro Bowler, first team All Pro. I really do. I think he's going to be unbelievable. In Chicago, it's the Herd.
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1: Mic check. Okay, and let's talk Wemby. Right now in sports, we're watching Shohei Ohtani in baseball and Wemby in basketball. And let's be totally frank, we've never seen anything like either. And right now, Wemby is probably at about 70 to 75%. Offensively, you can still push him around. He's a little hot and cold from three. He's an unrefined, although at times spectacular, offensive player. Defensively, it's all good. Offensively, depends on the night and the half and the possession. He's about 70% of what he's going to be, 75%. But I kept thinking, watching him in this series, I kept thinking this. Is he going to render the MJ versus LeBron debate pointless? You're just arguing for second place all time.
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1: 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Perfect day for Julian Edelman to stop by. A.J. Brown to the Patriots, Jared Verse to the Browns. Don't get lost in all that stuff. Jared Verse quietly goes to Cleveland. I'm telling you, Cleveland has got so many good young players, 24 years, 25 years old or younger. They're not paying them yet. Fannin's great. Judkins, Mason Graham. Concepcion out of Texas A&M is going to be a day one starter. I actually, not all bad teams are uninteresting. I don't think the Raiders are going to be great. Can't wait to watch them play. Shedeur Sanders in Cleveland, you can't convince me they're going to be bad. If Monken can get it together, like, they got too many good young players. I'm not saying they're the Seahawks where they're just a quarterback away, but they've got, the last two or three drafts, they've landed a lot of really good players. J-Mac with the news.
13: No.
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10: This is The Herd Line News.
9: All right, interesting first story here. Seattle has re-upped a edge rusher by the name of Derek Hall. Not exactly a household name. He was not a starter for much of last year. Rotational piece. Only had 2 sacks in the regular season. Then had a monster Super Bowl.
1: Yeah.
9: Forced a fumble, 2 sacks. He got a 3-year, $42 million extension. Part of my reasoning here is they lost 3 starters on defense, and I don't think you want to just start hemorrhaging guys. You know what happens once you make a Super Bowl run.
1: Yeah.
9: People come pick off guys on your roster. So Hall was a second-round pick out of Auburn.
1: Yeah.
9: A good player, but 3 years, 42 mil seems steep. But, Colin, when your quarterback is on the cheap, you can do stuff like this.
1: Yeah, and I think they lost some really good defensive players. I think offensively they're in a really, really good spot. I think that running back they got at the end of round one from Notre Dame,
9: Price,
1: is, I think he's going to end up, he and Charbonnet are going to end up being really good players. So I think Seattle's going to be a really good football team. I kind of trust what they do. You can go back to the Matt Hasselbeck Super Bowl against the Steelers with Holmgren. They've mostly been a well-run franchise. So, I mean, the schedule is, what it is for a Super Bowl champ. You got the Rams a couple times in division.
9: Late in the season, interestingly. Real quick, so, Seattle's got one of the guys, JSN, who you can line up anywhere.
1: Anywhere.
9: Especially in the slot. Well, you know what the Rams did? They went out and got Trent McDuffie, who was an elite slot cornerback. And he could also play on the outside. I wonder, do you think the Rams specifically saw Seattle as a problem? Said, we're going to go get our JSN stopper and McDuffie. And then Verse is good for getting pressure, but we need a closer like Myles Garrett. So they basically just upgraded to go after Seattle. You know, Darnold can win with his legs a lot, scrambling. You're not running away from Myles Garrett, sorry. I mean, this is the record-setting sack superstar. Defensive player of the year, 2 of the last 3
1: Seattle's
9: years.
1: Seattle's got left tackle Charles Cross. They got their tackle situation in a good space.
9: It's fine.
1: I mean, I think, Myles Garrett's really good, and you've got to reckon with it. Niners are pretty well protected with Trent Williams for at least one more year. They have to make sure they got somebody ready because Trent may not play 17 games. But, yeah, I mean, I think when you get these transformational players, it does change. Like, I wouldn't be surprised. No, this move is made after the draft and after free agency. So you do get into a situation where will it make Seattle make a move at the trade deadline? Would San Francisco say, okay, Seattle is upgraded. We got to make a move. I mean, listen, San Francisco went and got Mike Evans, so that's an upgrade for them. That division's just really
9: Remember good. At the deadline last year, Seattle got Rashid Shaheed, and he paid immediate dividends. That was a huge get for them. All right, let's go to the Indianapolis Colts, Colin. I'm floored by this. Okay, Daniel Jones is cleared for 7-on-7 work. I mean, he tore his Achilles in December.
1: I know.
9: So we're only now 6 months in, and he's already on the field. He actually looks decent there. I'm shocked by this.
1: Well, young athletes heal fast.
9: Well, this guy has a rich injury history. He's not that young. He's no spring chicken, okay? This is a guy who's had a lot of injury. For him to be back in 6 months, Colin,
1: How good are the Colts? So obviously he's going to start week one. How good? That division we used to roll our eyes? The Texans have the best defense in the league, period. Now, the Rams may challenge that this year, but the Texans' defense is unbelievable. The Jags' offense is really good.
9: They lost ETN.
1: They did, but he's good. Liam Cohen is really good. Baker Mayfield had a drop off, like when he lost, like a Liam Cohen. Mm-hmm. We said this last year when Daniel Jones was healthy, they went into Los Angeles and outplayed the Rams. If not for Mitchell doing that, got rid of the ball before the end zone, they were going to beat the Rams.
9: But look at the schedule, Colin. Okay, I thought he would definitely miss the first month, maybe more. Are you putting Daniel Jones off an Achilles against the Ravens, Chiefs, and Texans?
1: Yeah.
9: Right out of the gate? So this is selfishly, the Jets have the Colts first round pick. So in my perfect world, the Colts win like 5 games. By the way, their win total is not even
1: over 500. Players. Way too many good players.
9: They lost Pittman. What, Alec Pierce is going to become freaking Randy Moss?
1: They've got enough weapons. I don't worry about their way. I think the Colts got too many good players.
9: Well, we need the Colts to struggle. That Washington game is in London, one of your favorite cities in the world.
1: Yeah.
9: So, all right, let's move to the final story. I want to leave some room for this, Colin, because we haven't talked about her lately, and that's Caitlin Clark. So something went down over the weekend. Yeah. Here she is getting yelled at by her coach. And Caitlin Clark at this point has had enough. And she fires back and is talking. They're talking about defense. And the coach has enough. And she says, Caitlin, you're out of the game. And she replaces her. And Caitlin's still popping off here. She's ticked off. Now, Colin, this did go viral. 10 million views or whatever. All the lip readers went crazy. I didn't want to overreact. I thought actually this was AI the first time I saw it. So then yesterday, Caitlin Clark was asked by the media about it. Here she is talking about the heated sideline exchange.
12: Two people that really want to win. And, you know, I think a lot of those things happen all the time. And I know there's a camera on me and that's how it's going to be. But there's a lot of people out there in the media or on TV that they think they know a lot of things and they're just blatantly wrong about a lot of things. And I ride for Steph. I ride for these girls. Steph has my back more than anybody.
1: Yeah, I tend to defend athletes.
9: Okay.
1: When they get into shouting matches, Peyton Manning and Jeff Saturday or Brady and Josh McDaniels, in the heat of a battle, I think it's unfair for me as a media person to swoop in my chair wearing a dress shirt and go, ah, that seems outrageous to me. It is the heat of a battle. Coaches bark, players bark. This is sports. It's, you know, this is not HR, you know, at a company, two employees yelling at each other. This is a game. It's heated. She's banging on Clark because she didn't play enough defense. Clark gets tired of it. I mean, to me, this is sports. One of the things that I think we make a mistake, and I'm probably done this before, sports isn't your job. Well, in my job, it's not. If you yelled at a coworker like that, I'd be up in HR in 5 minutes getting in trouble. This is sports. Yelling happens. Emotions flow. And I remember years ago going to a Miami Heat game when LeBron was down there and Ann and I were down in Miami for the weekend. And I mean, LeBron is in that huddle. He's barking at Mario Chalmers. And, you know, they weren't playing well. And Spoelstra and LeBron, it looked like it's a little uncomfortable. And I'm like, that's the NBA. I mean, listen, Dan Hurley's banging on players. Tom Izzo is banging on players. I've always defended coaches. Now, there are some coaches I think are a little over the edge. But Nick Saban's beloved by his players. How many times did he throw a headset? He's barking at guys constantly.
9: Yeah, no, that's fair.
1: I think it's sports. Okay.
9: So this is where... So I've been trying to wedge Clark in the show for a minute now. I keep getting Jason and nobody cares about this. Caitlin Clark was a fun story 2 years ago. But this is where it's interesting, Colin. So last year she was hurt. Okay? Didn't play a lot. Beaver had a nice playoff run without her. This is year three. And I posed a question to a producer here. I'm a Caitlin Clark fan. When the schedule comes out, we look at the schedule. When is she coming to LA? Let's try to get tickets. But I'm going to ask you, and this is not attacking Caitlin Clark. Has she improved in year three in the WNBA? Because a lot of the metrics say defensively, she's getting abused. They are attacking her relentlessly the same way when Steph Curry became a thing. Defenses say, well, we're just going to put him in action all game and attack him. He can't defend anybody. And they're doing that to Clark this year. Her offensive numbers, And I just wonder, she was the jam in the league as a rookie. And now here we are 2 years later, and it's like, have we seen improvement? I'm just going to ask it that way.
1: So what's she averaging a game?
9: I don't have her numbers exactly right in front of me, but 20, they're not 23? Amazing. But the thing is, she's not dominating the way she did that first year. She hit the league like a comet. She was pulling up for three. They weren't ready. The no-look passes, everything. There's now 2 years, a year and a half of data because she was hurt on her. And I don't want to say they've figured her out, Colin, but they clearly have. There's more defenses in place to slow her down, and they're attacking her more, so she's working harder defensively.
1: So she's averaging 20 points, yep. 8 assists, 4 rebounds, still the best long-range shooter in the league.
9: These are good numbers, but like Wemby in year three has made a quantum leap.
1: Well, remember,
9: she's not.
1: So she's averaging, she's playing fewer minutes and scoring more points per minute. So she's coming off the injury. The other thing is male NBA, male basketball stars are different. They can go over you. They can jump over you. They can go vertical. The women's game is not as vertical. So the truth is, when you throw the WNBA has always been an incredibly physical league.
9: Yeah.
1: Okay, the NBA used to be, but they got rid of the forearm in the back, the hand check. And the NBA players are now so quick, it's impossible to stay in front of anybody, the quickness. And they also, if you do, they jump over you. The women's game is closer to the floor. It's highly physical. So throwing bodies at people can probably be more effective. I will note, though, when I look at her numbers now, she's averaging a career high in points while playing her fewest minutes.
9: Okay.
1: So her efficiency is excellent. It can't, you have to contextualize it. But I do think the men's and women's games are different. Is that,
9: yeah.
1: And women's basketball has always been incredibly chippy and physical. Yeah. It's sometimes to the level it's inappropriate. I mean, yeah. Players in the WNBA regularly complain the officiating's horrible because they let everything go.
9: I mean, so, I'm just saying, like, yeah. This is year three. The numbers are up a tad. We're expecting Caitlin Clark to be an all-time great player. I haven't seen that leave. I mean, Angel Reese, by the way, who she came in with, they figured her out. Make her put the ball on the ground. She can't dribble. She's already on her second team. The Angel Reese thing's kind of over. Caitlin Clark, I think she's still got room to grow as a player. I just haven't seen it yet this year. So I do think, you know, World Cup's coming
1: How's
9: up.
1: How's Indiana doing?
9: Huh?
1: How's
9: They're a 500
1: Indiana-
9: team right now. That was not expected with Clark returning off a good playoff run without
1: Listen,
9: her.
1: If you're a 20-8 player and you're not playing, you're playing fewer minutes, that's pretty impressive to me. That's
9: she
1: an
9: is
1: all-star.
9: Coming off an injury. I'll say that. So don't come after me, Caitlin Clark fans. I know they go crazy online. Well,
1: no,
9: I'm a fan.
1: I don't watch enough WNBA to be an expert, but I watch it if I flip it around and it's on.
9: Yeah.
1: And when I've seen her play, she's the same great shooter. Yeah, I mean, I don't think she's the best player in the game. I think she's arguably the most interesting.
9: Yes.
1: But the kid, the Wilson, Aisha Wilson for Las Vegas, the best player in the league. Yeah, that's a different ballgame. J-Mac with the news.
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10: The Herd Line News.
1: Yeah, it's interesting. 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
17: I'm Dan Patrick, and this is Above the Noise. The Rams have never been shy about pushing their chips to the center of the table, and they're doing it again. Earlier this offseason, L.A. sent a first-round pick to Kansas City to acquire all-pro corner Trent McDuffie. Now they've doubled down, sending star edge pass rusher Jared Verse a first-round pick, additional draft picks to land Myles Garrett. It's not a move for the future. The move was made by a team focused on winning now. Losing Verse is significant. Young, productive, still playing on a rookie deal, but the Rams are operating on a different timeline with Matthew Stafford at quarterback. As promising as Verse has been, he's totaled 12 sacks over the past two seasons. Garrett has 13 sacks in a four-week stretch last year and went on to break the NFL's single-season sack record. Rams understand the risk. They also understand the championship windows don't stay open forever. Right now, LA is betting that proven greatness is worth more than future potential. I'm Dan Patrick, and this is Above the Noise. 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
23: Not as close as we want to. I believe that's fine. Like, there's no bad blood. There's actually still a lot of love. I love him. I love him. I want him to succeed and accomplish all the things that he wants to accomplish.
21: Browns GM Andrew Berry told reporters today they wouldn't have traded Myles Garrett to the Rams if Jared Verse wasn't included in the deal. The Seahawks and defensive end Derek Hall have agreed to terms on a three-year, $42 million extension with a reported $21 million guaranteed. Packers running back Josh Jacobs at OTAs a week after he was arrested on suspicion of battery.
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0: Above average temperatures are going to be in store for this afternoon as highs get to near 81 degrees with southeast winds at 10 to 20 miles per hour. Our skies will be mostly cloudy before becoming partly cloudy heading into the overnight hours. Lows are expected to be near 59 with light southerly winds. From the Keloland Live Doppler HD Storm Center, I'm meteorologist Jalen.

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1: And welcome to a Tuesday edition of Calling All Sports. I'm Mark Ovenden. Glad to have you with us. Thanks to Mike for filling in for me yesterday. I was out playing the Junior Achievement Longest Day of Golf, 108 holes of golf with my son Nick to raise money for Junior Achievement. It's something I look forward to every year. It's year number 28, believe it or not. And yes, I am I am a little sore today, but that's what happens when you swing a golf club that many times. And I just had a joy hanging with Nick for the day. We always have a good time no matter what we're doing, and yesterday was one of the things that I most love to do, and that's be on the golf course. And it was a perfect day. And out of the 28 years, I gotta say, I told Nick I thought it was a top three weather day of all the years I've been doing it, because I remember the year that Kim Corey was my cart driver, caddy, whatever you want to call it, and she had to wear a winter coat and a winter hat, and it was sleeting on us at Westward Ho. So we've had that. We've had 105 degrees. We've had 30 to 40 mile an hour winds, all of it. And then that's what you expect. You don't expect a day like yesterday ever. And it was just delightful. And we were the last ones to leave the golf course. We just kind of took our time, played our normal pace, really, because neither one of us take practice swings for the most part. And we just had a great time. We played a little two-man scramble, and for 15 holes, we were pretty average. 15 straight pars. That's hard to do. But then finally, we got a birdie on the 16th hole, and we made a whole bunch of them after that. So, in fact, we were ready to quit, maybe not go to 108, just quit at 100. And I said, let's do the last nine, because I was wearing sandals by that point, because my feet were not doing well. And by gosh, we birdied the first five holes, and it was the front nine because we flip-flopped just for that last 18 because there was nobody out there, because we'd gone up to grab some food in the clubhouse, and the 10 tee box is just right there. So we did the back nine first and then the front nine, and birdied the first five holes in the front nine. And we were just laughing. It was like, this is crazy. What a crazy, fun way to finish the day. So thanks to all the people that helped sponsor me. I've got a lot of people over the years that have given money to me in this cause to raise money for Junior Achievement, and I greatly appreciate it. All right, Brian Shorston's going to join us from Colonial Country Club, where they just finished up with a big PGA event over the weekend. And then the second half, Joe DeMay from SFC, the Sioux Falls Football Club. He'll join us. Stay with us.
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1: And welcome back to the show. And again, a reminder, we're on 15 stations in South Dakota, Minnesota, and Iowa. And this is year 17 of the program. Just crazy to think that it started back May 3rd, 2010, when Mike Henriksen just pretty much talked me into doing this. And I'm sure glad he did, because we're still going. And in fact, Mike's on every now and then taking my place, like yesterday when I was doing 108 holes of golf for Junior Achievement. Brian Shorston joins us. Brian, have you ever played 108 holes of golf in one day?
8: I don't believe so. I'm believe it or not, I'm probably at a 36-hole max in my career.
1: Really? Well, it's a little different in a thing like this, although I will say when I do this, the course that we play on is closed, so there's like 30 of us, and we're out there, you know, everyone's got their own lane that they kind of stay in, and some guys jump all over the course just to where there's an open hole. It's a little different than normal golf. I mean, everyone that knows that I do this, and it's been a 28-year run, thinks it's crazy. But when you're out there, I mean, you love to golf, right?
8: I do.
1: So to me, it's the perfect day. You got a golf course all to your own to play golf from, you know, sunrise to sunset. And my son joined me yesterday, so that's exactly what we did. It was kind of like a little slice of heaven.
8: That's great.
1: All right, speaking of slice of heaven, Brian Shorston joins us from Colonial Country Club in Fort Worth. And we met 3 or 4 years ago, I think, when Clint Lidier and I stopped into the pro shop just to nose around and say hi. There was an ice storm that was going on, so there were no golfers, and we couldn't possibly have gone out and played. But a lot has changed since then, Brian. You spent all kinds of time showing us the plans for the remodel, and didn't it get delayed a year? Am I remembering that correctly?
8: Yeah, you know, it did, and you're exactly right. There, since you were there, there's been a lot of construction, all good and well needed, and it's turning out better than we had really hoped for. But it started with the golf course, as you were mentioning. We had to postpone it a year, and right after the 2023 Charles Schwab Challenge, when Emiliano Grillo won that afternoon, even, and then the next day is when the golf course renovation began, and that was Gil Hance and Jim Wagner, and they did a, you know, $23 million project in 10 and a half months. Wow. which was pretty incredible. So we had the golf course ready to go for the Charles Schwab tournament the next year. And then, really we also had our North Clubhouse was under construction, during that and last year's tournament. And so it's finally opened. And the big, if you watch the telecast, the big new clubhouse there off of 18 Green is the new North Clubhouse. And currently our main clubhouse where you came in, where the old golf shop was, that is closed and under construction and renovation as we speak. And we're very, hopeful and anticipate that to be finished and ready to go for next year's tournament, at the end of May.
1: Okay, now, I'm a guy that grew up in New England in a house that was built in 1750, so I like old stuff. You know, some of the golf courses where I was lucky enough to get to play, once I started playing as a teenager, Woodland Country Club, for example, home of Francis We Met, was very similar to Colonial with the big brick clubhouse and all that. I love the old stuff. How hard has it been for you, having been there before, to now have all this new stuff?
8: Well, that's a good question. I mean, obviously, history is important to the club. We've, in my opinion, I've been there over 14 years now. You know, the club opened in 36. I would say Colonial has done an incredible job of preserving key items, key things from the past. As you remember, you know, we've got the shadow boxes from all the past champions that were lying down the staircase there, and all the way over to the golf shop in the old clubhouse. We've maintained those, but we've updated them. And, you know, there's a difference between having key items that are present and help us preserve our history and our championship lineage, but also making sure that it's not old and, you know, doesn't look that great. So that's one example. You know, the new golf shop has a beautiful feel, very home feel to it, but it's also beautiful. And that North Clubhouse has been well received by the membership. And when the main clubhouse reopens, I think that they will be equally as satisfied and happy with what it's going to look like. But it's really about, like you said, finding the balance between preserving, you know, historical items, but also, you know, updating so that we just don't have old things anymore.
1: But your old things are pretty cool, Brian. Brian Shorston joins us from Colonial down in Fort Worth. And one of the parts of our tour that we got from you that, to me, because, you know, you said, have you guys been up to the Ben Hogan, you know, museum? And we're like, Clint may have years ago because he had worked in Fort Worth when he got out of college, but I certainly hadn't. And those are the kind of things, I mean, going to a museum of any kind for something you love, I'm real glad to hear you're preserving all of that, because that's super important.
8: Yeah, no, it's very important to the club. As I'm sure you heard again during the telecast, we just celebrated our 80th anniversary of PGA Tour, you know, championship golf at Colonial, and that's, you know, that's very important. That's in the fabric of our club, you know, beginning with the 1941 Open. Then the Women's 91 Open, we had the Players' Championship 1 year that most people don't know. And then, but we've had 80 years of PGA Tour golf. And obviously Mr. Hogan is an iconic player, one of the, if not the greatest of all time, Fort Worth resident, won 5 times at Colonial. And we've got the beautiful statue that you saw, and most people know that of Colonial. But yeah, we've got a beautiful new room for him in the new building. It's located in what we're calling Historic Hallway, and that hallway will connect the new North Clubhouse with the main clubhouse. So that is not quite finished. Mr. Hogan's room is not quite open and ready to go, but it will be well done and first class. And I know the membership will love to see it and continue to have that as part of their member experience.
1: Brian Shorston is director of golf at Colonial. Now, you're an Ohio kid, is that right? Am I remembering that correctly?
8: Yeah, you got an unbelievable memory. Yeah, I'm North Canton, Ohio, originally, and grew up there, graduated from the University of Akron, played collegiate golf there, and then I've been in Fort Worth since 2005.
1: Could you have imagined, growing up in Ohio, that you would have ended up in such an iconic place, too? I mean, you're not just in the world of golf. You're in the world of history of golf.
8: Yeah, you know, it's funny that you mentioned that. I don't know, you know, it comes up in talking when I meet people and they ask, you know, this question. But interestingly enough, basically every club I've worked at from the time I've been in golf has been a very historically significant club in championship golf, and that started at Firestone Country Club in Akron.
1: Yep.
8: and, you know, started my career there and was one of the assistant professionals for a while. I got into teaching golf. I worked for Jim McLean at the Doral Resort for several years, and then now I've been at Colonial. So three very important historic venues and championship golf. Very blessed, very lucky to

0: had six courses there, I believe. I'm honestly not sure how many they have left. I believe the silver and the white course are maybe no longer there. But, yeah, that was a heck of a facility at the time.
1: And one of the holes, it's par five at Doral, has the longest sand trap I have ever seen in my life. And my ex-wife we went on a golf vacation together, and she got stuck in that bunker. And finally I said, just throw it out. I mean, it was like 250 yards long. Do you know what hole I'm talking about?
0: I'm trying to remember, because right when I had started there, Jim actually was commissioned by the resort to update some of the bunkering, and he might have taken that one out, because they were huge.
1: Oh.
0: And he tried to get it back to more of a, you know, kind of classic. I think Doral opened in 63, and then, you know, it had changed a couple times, and Jim was asked to come in and do a bunker restoration there, and I think he tried to take some of those big ones out. But it didn't come to mind at the moment. But yeah, I can imagine there were some big ones.
1: Yeah, it might have been gone, because this was early 80s. So
0: it was
1: ridiculous. I had to admit, just toss it out, honey. It's going to be fine. We're not keeping score. But yeah, what an iconic row of stops you've made along the way. So I did want to ask you here, because here it is, it's always going to be the Colonial. I know it's called the Charles Schwab Challenge now, but how does life change when, because we have in Sioux Falls, about 9 years ago we started having one of the Champions Tour events here, and it's a phenomenal event. How does life change, and how long do you have to prepare for that tournament?
0: Well, physically, the club really starts about April 1st, and you've been there, and you know we have a very robust tennis program at Colonial, and they our tennis players and professionals probably get more impacted than the golf membership and staff, honestly. And we've had some other construction going on in that area that was impactful, especially this year. But the physical build out and preparation starts around the 1st of April. And, you know, I'll be honest with you, it finishes, you know, Sunday night right before the Pro-Am on Monday. And, you know, and that's pending, you know, good weather and no weather delays. But for me in the golf operation, you know, it's something that we look forward to every year. It is a different week. There's no question there. However, you know, our staff, our golf operation, we're still that week. We're still managing the golf shop, which is open to patrons to come in and buy Colonial merchandise. We still manage the carts, and you know, we bring in a tremendous fleet of carts for, you know, all the different vendors that are on property and all the excessive groups and all the volunteers that need, you know, forms of transportation. And then we're still managing the driving range that week. So our operation is full force during that week. But at the end of the day, we try to maintain our standards of, you know, first-class Texas hospitality, first and foremost to the membership, obviously to the players, and then all the guests and patrons that we have on property. We want them to have a world-class experience at Colonial, whether they're on a Thursday playing golf or they're there to see, you know, the best players in the world. And so that's first and foremost on our minds at all times. So, you know, we try to keep it simple. But when you have a golf shop that normally has, you know, let's say, what, no more than 5 or 10 people in it at a time, and there might be, you know, 50 to 80 that week at a time, and
1: yeah,
0: we got a line wrapped around the building, it's a little different experience for sure.
1: Well, it was pretty cool when we were in there, because it was Clint and me and you and one of your assistants, and yeah, that was it, because there was an ice storm going on outside. So it was perfect, because you were able to, I mean, you just stopped what you were doing, and your hospitality was greatly appreciated, because we were not, as you found out, we were going to try to drive home from there, and you said, I don't think you want to do that. Why don't you stay in Oklahoma City, because there's some pretty bad weather.
0: Yeah.
1: And that's what we did. So. Yeah.

0: next time we're going to come when it's a little bit nicer and maybe we can get out and enjoy the brand new golf course, because I am just amazed at how quickly that was ready. That we'll talk about that another day because we're out of time, but that's like a miracle to do it in 10 and a half months.
1: It was, and there's, you know, Gil's been a great partner. He loves Colonial. It was a very important project to him. And at the same time, I know there's a clip of him floating around somewhere saying, you know, somebody asked him what keeps him up at night, and he said Colonial.
0: Yeah, absolutely.
1: So, he got it done, and it's world class. The membership would say it's a 10 out of 10. They're very pleased and happy and very proud to show it to the world during the tournament.
0: Brian, thanks for your time. We'll talk again soon.
1: All right. Y'all have a great day. Thank you.
0: You too. See ya.
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0: And if you're looking, you know, kind of wondering, what's Arby's got on the menu now that's a promotional item that we want to stop by and check out? You know, like, remember last fall when it was the steak nuggets? It was last summer, because Clint and I went to Arby's in Yankton right after we had been at Fox Run, which is a Great Life course, and we got the steak nuggets at Arby's because he never had them before, and he fell so in love with those that he got them again when we got back to Sioux Falls that night for dinner. But now they've got the quarter-pound pulled pork sandwich. They got the quarter-pound pulled pork mac bowl, the quarter-pound chopped brisket sandwich, and the quarter-pound chopped brisket mac bowl. So both the pulled pork and the chopped brisket sandwich can also come in a bowl of mac and cheese. I'm hungry just thinking about it.
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11: Day in sports history. June 2nd, 1941. Lou Gehrig passed away from ALS, which has become known throughout North America as Lou Gehrig's disease. Gehrig was given the nickname the Iron Horse for his incredible durability, which included a streak of 2,130 consecutive games. He is considered one of the all-time greats and maybe the best first baseman ever. And that's what happened this day in sports history.
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0: And welcome back. I'm Mark Ovenden, your host. Glad to have you with us here on Calling All Sports. Love the show every single day. It's an hour that I really look forward to. Chance to visit with some of the most interesting people. Brian Shorston, as he said, he's from Ohio. And here he is at Colonial Country Club, one of the most iconic and historic golf courses in the country. And he is the director of golf there. And just the nicest guy. And we met up because Clint Lydia and I were on a golf trip for just a couple of days. You might recall 3 or 4 years ago when we went down there to play Pine Dunes. And because we've had Jody Lutz on the show. She's a Minnesotan who used to be a figure skater who bought this piece of property down in Texas near where her parents lived to give them something to do. And some people came and looked at the property and said, you've got something special here. And they ended up hiring a famous course designer who came in, and now it's 18 holes, a championship course. They're building some places to live around it. I hope they don't do too much, but it doesn't matter, I guess. The golf course is phenomenal. And Clint and I played that for a couple of days in a row. And when we played it again, we played 2 days, full days, played a morning, and then we were going to drive home. And we drove to Fort Worth because we were going to stop by and see a couple of golf courses in Fort Worth, one of which was Colonial, and just kind of drive by and see what it looked like. And I said, yeah, let's go in. And it was because it was cold out. In fact, it was the start of an ice storm, and we walked into the pro shop, and Brian and his assistant pro or whoever was in the pro shop that day, because there was nobody else in there. We were the only ones in there. He stopped what he was doing, and he gave us a tour of the entire club. He showed us all the plans for all the new construction they were going to do to fix the golf course. He spent over an hour with us, and could have been longer, but I think he was even going, you guys need to hit the road, but don't try to make it all the way home, because the weather's going to get worse before it gets better. So drive carefully and stop in Oklahoma City at the most, and spend the night there, and then go home the rest of the way in daylight the next day. And that's exactly what we did. And it was just a really fun experience for both Clint and I, more for him even, because he had worked down there after college, and it was a walk down memory lane for him. For me, it was just a walk down a pretty cool lane that had so much history. As Brian was talking about, there's a basically a museum for Ben Hogan within Colonial Country Club that he took us up to see. And some of the stuff, I took a bunch of pictures and posted on Facebook like 4 years ago when all this happened, if you want to go back and look. But yeah, it was a great trip. And he's been there a while, because he even said at the very end, he said he used the terminology y'all. And when I was in Richmond for 4 years and I started saying y'all, I knew it was probably time for me to move on. All right, I think we have Joe DeMay calling here. I'm going to try to juggle and answer and then put him on hold and then do that. And then I'm going to actually doing this pretty well today. Joe, is that you?
13: It's me.
0: Thank you for calling back.
13: I just want to give you a scare.
0: Yeah, well, you did. That's okay. All right. I've had to do a whole show without guests before, and really, for me, it's not that big a deal, except for I'm not prepared for it.
13: I had an alert from your Apple Watch that said that your heart rate hadn't spiked enough today, so we needed to get it going a little bit. So,
0: well, thanks.
13: Just trying to do you a favor.
0: All right. So my heart rate spiked when I was thinking that you weren't going to be back with this Sioux Falls City Football Club this year. And I don't know why I had it in my head that you weren't going to be back, but then I saw you were back. So then my blood pressure went back down to where it was supposed to be.
13: Yeah. I'm still around. I'm like a bad penny.
0: So what is how many changes to the entire program are we seeing this year?
13: You want me to put a number on it? Jeez, I know. There's a lot of changes. And when you think about it, it's year five, right? We've had a really strong core of people involved in the club since day one, and, you know, things happen in life, and, you know, unfortunately right now this is not a full-time thing for the majority of people, and, you know, priorities change, life changes, circumstances change, and I would say there's still a lot of people connected with the club who are heavily involved on a day-to-day basis during the season, and now those people have just, they have different roles. So, yeah, we've got pretty much a whole new technical staff, turnover in players, which is roughly the same. It's about 50% returners, 50% new people. So that's just a fact of life every season. But definitely a lot of changes. But so far, so good. I think we've identified the right people on and off the field, and we just keep doing what we do, which is, you know, winning games and entertaining people at the Bob whenever we're at home. So
0: now, is this the same team? I know it's different faces, but this is the same team as we saw at the end of last year, correct?
13: There's definitely new faces, but yes, I mean, same league, same team. You'll notice a lot of, you know, returning faces. Some of them have been here since day one, like Lulu Moreno and Taylor Thomas, and then some who have been around for 3 or 4 years, like Kiara Harmon. People like that. But then, yeah, we've got some new people and some new young local talent. You know, Chloe Wilson is from T, and last year she was, you know, on the fringes. She was young. She just graduated high school and kind of was getting some experience. Had a really good fall at USF. And then Maddie Donovan was from, Spearfish, and she joined us, and she's back. And then this year we've got Kinsley Pasika from Roosevelt with us. And then her younger sister, Avon, is actually training as well. She's only a rising sophomore. It's good to, we took the media day shot of all the South Dakota players, and there were 11 in the picture. We've got 26 on the total roster. So you look at it, almost 50%, local state representation, which is pretty awesome, especially from a state maybe most people don't associate with higher level soccer.
0: Well, and the nice thing, too, not that you necessarily are trying to do this, but if you have that many kids that have grown up around here on your team, that's certainly going to help when it comes to drawing more fans to the games.
13: Oh, absolutely. I mean, you know, people come to see people they've been watching the whole time. And, you know, we talked to the team our first home game the other day, and, you know, we looked around the room and we said, you know, most of you grew up, you didn't have this. Like, you had a dream of doing something like this, but it was, like, really, an in-the-clouds kind of a dream. And now every time you step out on the field anywhere, but especially at home, and the people show up to watch, especially the young kids, boys and girls, but particularly girls, is like you're doing something that you didn't have. And so you have a responsibility, but also a great privilege to be that inspiration, that can show them, hey, this is something that you can do right here in Sioux Falls or South Dakota, and be a part of it. And so, and we had to acknowledge the fact that there were three or four people in the room who probably had been inspired by that first wave of players, by like the Taylor Thomases, by the Lulu Marinas, by the McKenna Laymans, and you know, Ellie Schock and players like that who were part of that very first team.
0: Joe DeMay, who is the sporting director, aren't you proud of me for getting that right?
13: No, I have total faith in you that you'll nail it. Mostly because Eric's not around, and Eric Thomas is around, then like one of the owners, he's the one who always gets it wrong, so he influences people to say the wrong thing. So I have total faith in you, Mark.
0: Oh, thank you. I don't, but I appreciate the fact that you do.
13: Hey, but give me a quick SFCFC.
0: FFCFC?
13: SFCFC?
0: SFC? I've got that.
13: You're a pro now. Yeah. You're a pro.
0: No, I've got that.
13: This is why you do what you do.
0: No, SFCFC is... It just rolls right off the tongue now.
13: Yeah, it does.
0: It didn't in the beginning, though.
13: No, it didn't, but that's okay.
0: Okay. All right, so isn't the plan for in the future is to have a professional team?
13: That is the plan. You know, and in the world of soccer in general and in women's soccer, there's nobody really knows the pathway. It's not very clear. NWSL is not going to happen. I think the latest franchise just they bought in for $205 million. Yeah, it's a pretty steep price tag there to get into NWSL. And so there's a lot of very large cities who you can't figure out how to make that work. Yeah.
0: $205
13: million? $205 million. That went to Columbus, Ohio. Jimmy Haslam, who owns the Columbus Crew and the Cleveland Browns, they stumped up for a women's team. So, yeah, I mean, the price tag is it's just really, really high. And so it's just something that, you know, that's probably not very attainable. But, you know, on the men's side, there are currently four divisions in men's professional soccer. And they are fully professional. And on the women's side right now, there's NWSL, USL Super League, which just unfortunately had a team fold at the end of this season in Spokane. So, I mean, they're going strong, but obviously it's never good when a team folds. So they're only going to be in their third year coming up later this summer. So the goal is still that, but just it's navigating the pathway to do that. But in the meantime, what we do is, can we build a club that's sustainable and ready to go when the pro league figures it out? You know, we're building a club to be here now and operate in whatever league we're able to. And when the pro opportunity comes, we'll be ready to go, as opposed to, well, let's wait for the pro league to occur and then we'll figure out how to build the club. So that's our focus, still is. But navigating that maze, is a bit challenging.
0: Well, I got to admit, I was surprised at the incredible turnout you had fan-wise on a regular basis the last couple of years. I just thought it was awesome. I really thought it was awesome, and I think Eric and Emily can take some credit for that, for helping build enthusiasm for the program. But that's got to warm your heart to see so many little girls up on the stand cheering for your team.
13: Yeah, it's great to see so many people there of all ages. But yeah, like I said before, like having that tangible reference for those young players, especially the young girls, to have something to aspire to and move beyond. We have many of our players who are, you know, looking to, you know, go on. We've got, you know, Haley Christensen transferred to University of Minnesota, so she'll be playing in the Big Ten this fall. Taylor Thomas has one fall season left of eligibility left in the NCAA, and she's going to be also playing in the Big Ten, University of Washington. You know, so these are opportunities in schools that, you know, we didn't see regularly. We had some outliers occasionally, you know, over the last decade or so. But now you're starting to see those women get more and more of those bigger opportunities, which is what we want. So we don't want to be the end point. Well, for some people, it will be the end point. It'll be what they do, and they graduate college, and they'll be done. And that's fine. They move on to their life. But then for other people, they want it to be a stepping stone to something more, something bigger. Even when we get into the pro level, whenever that is, there's going to be players who want to go to, you know, bigger clubs. They want to go to Europe and different things like that. And like those are the opportunities we want to be able to provide. So, yeah, it's great to be able to be out on the field, but it's great to be able to inspire the next generation of players. And like I said, we've got that big representation of Sioux Falls and South Dakota players. So it's not like it's, some kind of fantasy that we're selling. It's like you're going to one day this can be you. And we already have younger players who have expressed their interest in joining the club in future years when they're ready. So that's great.
0: So what is the age limit? Is once they're out of college, they can't play in your league anymore, is that correct?
13: No, they can continue to play. So we have players who, again, because of the limited professional opportunities here, you know, those spots are tougher to fill. Or they're not tougher to fill, they're tougher to get as, right, as a player. But then, you know, the recruiting pathways for those clubs, I think they're starting to be more creative, and they understand that there's players everywhere. Playing in leagues like the W League, but then there's opportunities all over the world to go play, you know, and be a professional and make some money. Nobody's retiring on the money they make, so but so we'd still have a few who have graduated and don't have any college eligibility left, who are still working towards a professional contract. So, but by and large, you're right. Most of the players are still in college or just about to go into college, like Kinsley, for instance. But yeah, most of the players are still college age and still actively involved with their team, and will be going back to them in the fall.
0: And you, was it a couple of years ago that you had a girl that was she 14 or 15?
13: Yeah, 14, Stella Spitzer. She's currently pro USL Super League, Carolina Ascent, who just played in the USL Super League final. They lost 2-1, unfortunately. But you know, she's with that club and was involved in that game. So so yeah, she's 16 now.
0: Wow.
13: So, and like I said, we've got Avin Pasika, who, you know, her sister's on the team, and she's like, we thought, oh, well, you just want to train, and she's like, no, I want to be involved. Like, I'm like, I'll be there every day. If I'm good enough, I want picked for a game day roster, which is like, we love that attitude. She's a very good young player. She's done really well in training, and so again, Stella was from Texas via Ohio, so not from here, but you know, the fact that we have Avin locally now, who, you know, is good enough to be involved in the group, is like, again, those are the kind of success stories that we want to help support more.
0: You gotta love that attitude, though.
13: Absolutely, like 100%. Like, you know, like we always ask the younger players, you know, what's your goal here? Because it's hard to get into the team. You know, just generally, it's hard to get into the team as a younger player. You know, there's, you know, the just extra physicality, extra speed, players with more experience that, like, know how to solve some different problems because the younger players haven't seen them. Yeah, but she's just like, no, I'm all in. Like, I don't do things halfway. I'm either in or I'm not. And we're like, all right, Avin, let's go. So her biggest regret was that her sister was a senior, so she was done with school about 4 or 5 days earlier. So got to start training a little bit earlier, but Avin still had to go to class for a few more days, and she was apparently not very happy about the fact that Kinsley was able to go to training, but she was not, because, you know, she had pesky old school.
0: And you said Avin is 14?
13: Yeah, I think she's 15. She's a rising sophomore.
0: Okay.
13: So she'll be a sophomore in high school, so anybody who wants to continue to see her, they can go out this fall and catch her in action. So
0: good for her.
13: Yeah, exactly.
0: You got to love this. I mean, I've got four of my granddaughters, four of my five granddaughters are very actively involved in soccer. You've got to love the growth of this sport in this country because, you know, it wasn't always that way that soccer was that popular as it is now.
13: Oh, no, for sure. I mean, you know, the national team, like World Cup's here this summer, obviously. So that's a huge thing. And, you know, it's been here before, but like it's probably bigger than it was and more attention and understanding of it than there was. And, you know, the U.S. Soccer Federation just built probably the best training facility in the world, at least for now, recently. So, I mean, first time I saw the national team play, saw the women play Mia Hamm, Michelle Akers. I saw them play at a high school football stadium in Mansfield, Ohio. You know, and now you look at, you know, there's stadiums that are purposely built like in Kansas City that it's just for the women's club. So, yeah, I mean, the growth of soccer is amazing. You know, people always try to put different sports in competition, but I'm like, our country's big enough and diverse enough that, like, we can have multiple sports capture the attention of everybody. And I think like the more that soccer is just part of the mainstream, doesn't have to be your main sport, but you know, I think the more it's front and center and just part of sports in this country, the better that it is. So,
0: well, and you look at a Sioux Falls kid, Rob Heineman, with, you know, Sporting KC and his ownership in that team, that just tells you there's lots of opportunity in this sport.
13: Yeah, there are for sure. I mean, it's a global game. You know, that's maybe one little difference, you know, between the other sports, you know, for like baseball, basketball, like, you know, the world comes to us, and the world of soccer, you know, the world tends to, you know, go to Europe for the most part. But I think, you know, we're building the pathways here with NWSL, with the Super League, with men's and MLS that, you know, you can go anywhere in the world and play it at a really high level. And so, you know, that's, you know, something that's just a little bit different about our sport versus the other sports where, you know, we're the home for most of it. Like, if you're the best, you're going to come here. So, you know, Shohei Ohtani isn't trying to go to Germany to play baseball, right? he's coming here.
0: No,
13: so,
0: he's going to get paid a little more here. Yeah,
13: he probably is going to get paid a little bit more, yeah.
0: Joe, we're out of time, but thanks for your time, and we'll see you out at the Bob tomorrow night.
13: All right, sounds great. Thanks a lot, Mark. Appreciate you.
0: Thank you.
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0: So, Nick, I may have found a couple of your Great Life members who are more active than me.
2: I didn't think that was possible with all the golf you play, although I still hope you're getting into the gym a little bit more.
0: I get my exercise on the golf course, but I know two young ladies who are sure glad their dad has a family membership, like Harper and Nora, my granddaughters.
22: And Poppy says he'll be coming to the gym and shooting hoops with us, Dad.
2: That sounds great, Harper. What do you think, Nora?
22: Poppy likes to ride the exercise bikes, too. At least that's what he told us.
2: That's good to know. Maybe I can get him in an early morning class to work out.
0: Wait a minute. This is going off the rails. I told the girls I'd join them in the gym, and it's been fun teaching them the birdie dance on the golf course, too.
22: I wasn't sure at first, but we love golfing with Poppy on the Great Life courses.
0: The birdie dance is fun, right, Harper?
22: Yeah, we love it.
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0: And just a reminder, our next Links and Linings event is coming up on Saturday at Rocky Run in Del Rapids. 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That's 605-428-3498. That's Rocky Run in Del Rapids, four-person scramble. The winner goes to our championship flight of summer skip day. I'm getting all kinds of cool prizes for this year's event and some neat stuff to auction to raise money for Feeding South Dakota as well. That's at Madison Country Club on July 31st at 10 o'clock shotgun.
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11: We are Fox Sports. 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
0: A member of the New England Patriots and prior to the trade, or I should say just after the trade that occurred yesterday, sending Brown to New England. He sat down with Maria Taylor on the 7 p.m. in Brooklyn podcast and talked about his time in Philadelphia and his relationship with his former quarterback, Jalen Hurts.
12: How would you describe your relationship right now?
13: Not as close as we want to. I believe that's fine. Like, there's no bad blood. There's actually still a lot of love. I love him. I want him to succeed and accomplish all the things that he wants to accomplish.
0: Browns GM Andrew Berry told reporters today they wouldn't have traded Myles Garrett to the Rams if Jared Verse wasn't included in the deal. The Seahawks and defensive end Derek Hall have agreed to terms on a three-year, $42 million extension with a reported $21 million guaranteed. Packers running back Josh Jacobs at OTAs a week after he was arrested on suspicion of battery.
30: Portions of the show are recorded. You want winners? He went 0 for 14 picking bowl games.
31: God bless football.
30: You want hot takes? He said Patrick Mahomes would be a disaster.
31: Really?
30: You want baseball news? He doesn't even know who Kyle Tucker is.
31: Oh, okay.
30: In his personal record book, Kevin Durant hasn't won a ring yet.
31: I'm just telling you that's what he's doing.
30: You're listening to the man who made falling upwards an art form.
31: It's crazy.
30: This is Stu Gotts and Company, live.
32: Job hauling items for the mob.
31: Sean McDonough going to join us in about 15 minutes, hours before he calls game one of the Stanley Cup final tonight.
0: There you go.
31: You thought I was going to say finals.
0: It happens. We float back and forth. It happens all the time.
31: Well, I usually do, and don't be surprised if I do it again. I mean, but for right now, this segment and this segment alone, it is the Stanley Cup final. Sean McDonough going to join us. He is calling the Stanley Cup, of course, tonight, 8 o'clock on ABC. We also have Dominique Foxworth and Mike Golic. The NFL took over yesterday. We'll have them in hour number two. But, Izzy, we are just a day away from the beginning of the NBA Finals. Taylor has been waiting for this his entire life. I've been waiting for this since 1999, I guess. The Knicks appearing back in the NBA Finals. And I'm starting to get a little nervous because Knicks fans feel so confident about their chances of winning this series Taylor being one of them, by the way, that I'm trying to convince myself, and I'd be open to anyone convincing me as to why the Knicks aren't going to win the NBA Finals, because I don't like how confident and cocky I feel personally as a Knicks fan. I
1: mean, yeah, you let enough time pass, and all of a sudden, a huge underdog, people can convince themselves that they could win. No, I think sort of, I don't know if it's the betting public. I don't know if it's the just the public in general and their rooting interest, because, you know, we talked earlier in the week about what is this, Tuesday? We talked yesterday.
31: So we spoke yesterday. Yeah.
1: We talked yesterday about how there's feeling a little bit like Wemby and the Spurs feeling a little bit like the 91 Bulls when they played against the Lakers, where it was just like, I kind of want to see him finish the deal, but I also don't want to see what happens after this because he's going to win every single one.
31: Yeah.
1: And I think with that thought process, a lot of people are just like, you know what? I can delay the satisfaction of watching this alien win a bunch of championships if it means I get the number one market in the NBA to celebrate a championship. And whether or not they celebrate it with you or they, you know, stick it to you like most fans do, it will be fun to witness. And so, I think that's kind of where we're at right now. We've got enough people convincing themselves that the Knicks can win, and it's just sort of jarring everybody. I got a text from George Sedano in our basketball.
31: Group text,
1: and he said, am I taking crazy pills? Because I've got this, all the media is saying the Knicks are going to win, and I was just like, when would you take crazy pills? And does it make you feel crazy, or does it make other people feel crazy? But anyway.
2: Izzy, it feels weird because on one side, you have Knicks fans feeling very confident, and then there's the also the other side of that where it does feel like there has been the initial narrative, like, whoever comes out of the West is just going to beat the Knicks. So Knicks fans, I feel like, are overcompensating for that and coming up with anything. For me as a Knicks fan, it kind of comes down to, can Josh Hart make threes? If he does, it feels like the Knicks will win the title. The revelation this playoff has been the Knicks having the best defensive rating. Like, I'm not too sure anybody could have seen that coming as we were going through the regular season. If we lose to a rookie guard and a second-year guard, I'll tip my cap to them and just say they were the better team with the better player.
1: It's interesting, too. Like, Dylan Harper, people are all, and I've already got this opinion of him as well, people are already making him a star slash superstar, right?
31: I mean, because he's a star. He is. Yes.
1: At 20 years old, doing these things, it's pretty special. Mm-hmm. Even Stephon Castle's another one that people are just saying is a great player, and you can't even find a strong comp for him. Like, I was trying to think, I was like, is he a potential like Dominique Wilkins if he was a more aggressive scorer because he's so explosive? I couldn't really think of a great one, and because they've got Wemby, who we've never seen before, it's just kind of hard to figure them out. Like, they're obviously great, but there's really no historical comp for this makeup of this team.
31: Mikey A, I saw your reaction there when Taylor said he would just tip his cap to the young guards of the San Antonio Spurs. No, he won't. Is that what you were thinking?
8: He absolutely will not tip his hat. He will make every excuse. He will blame something. He won't just say, hey, they beat us.
2: I will say they just beat us, and then I'll say, hey, we're coming back next year even stronger.
31: Right.
2: But Izzy, I saw this stat.
31: We're debating whether or not you would tip the cap.
2: I would give a nice little.
31: I don't think you would.
2: I win with class. I lose with class.
31: Right.
2: We're going to win, though, with class.
31: Yes.
2: Izzy, Saturday was Harrison Barnes' 34th birthday.
1: Right.
2: Saturday was Harrison Barnes' 34th birthday.
31: Yes.
2: Players to play in a game 7 on their birthday in NBA history after that game are now 8-0. So I know what you're thinking. Game 7, Knicks Spurs, potential date, June 19th.
1: Oh, boy.
2: Does either player have a player born on that date? Advantage Spurs, Emmanuel Miller. He's on a two-way contract with the Spurs. Mm. Now, the caveat is he's yet to play in a game with them.
31: Right.
2: And the player has to play in said game to win said game.
31: I'd start him.
2: If the series goes 7, Stu, I think you have to start Emmanuel Miller.
1: Wow. Not for a second did I have Emmanuel Miller in my NBA Finals analysis. Thank you so much for that, Taylor. It's something we will have to think about if this thing goes 7.
31: The M and Miller stands for minutes. I mean, give them to him. Seriously.
1: Must play.
31: It's the greatest breakdown of a series I've ever seen. It is.
1: I was just going to tell him the corgi that bounces the ball down the stairs picked the Spurs in seven, so that's what I'm going with.
31: No, but here's the breakdown. Miller, birthday, play him, give him the minutes. The M and Miller stands for minutes. And I'll tip my cap to the young guards if we lose.
2: It's almost like a senior night in college basketball where you start the seniors no matter what. Like, yes. Carolina Duke. Carolina does it all the time.
31: Yep.
2: The walk-ons will play. The walk-on seniors will play. They wait for the first dead ball. If the first dead ball doesn't come for a while,
31: yep.
2: Roy Williams or whoever's coaching North Carolina will look at somebody and be like, hey, walk-on, you got to foul somebody. foul Jabari Parker right now
31: because yes.
2: We need you out of this game. So that's what I think the Spurs have to do with Emmanuel Miller.
31: I left this part out of his breakdown. Josh Hart, if he makes his baskets and hits his jumpers, we're
2: it's
31: good.
2: A make or miss league.
31: He has boiled it down to nothing.
1: I mean, make or miss league. That's basically yes. What the Boston Celtics are every playoffs run, right? Yes. It's just make or miss there.
31: But. Yes. But Draymond Green is not impressed with the New York Knicks. Draymond Green had this to say, and perhaps, you know, a part of this is accurate and correct. I just don't want to hear it from him. But Draymond Green has this to say on his own podcast about the New York Knicks.
14: I double down on this, just like Becky Hammon said. Prove me wrong. Absolutely double down. Getting out of the East has never been a surefire to win in a championship. What y'all talking about? You get out of the East, you're supposed to get out of the East. It's the East. Of course you're supposed to get out of the East. That don't just mean you win a championship because you get out of the East. It's the East. Great. It's the East. Would have beat up Boston. You should get out the East. Happy for Mike Brown, by the way. But you should get out of the East.
1: I've gained more knowledge right? Learning about Emmanuel Miller and his birthday than I did any of that clip.
31: Was the Mike Brown part necessary? I mean, seriously.
1: There was no, all that tells me is, oh, you spent your career in the West. So there's why your analysis is what it is.
31: Getting out of the East guarantees you nothing. He is right about that. But you can't win the championship without getting out of the East.
1: I mean, what was even the question?
2: And let's just clarify one thing here. Jalen Brunson has more basketball talent in his pinky finger than Draymond Green has ever had in his basketball career.
31: Yeah.
2: Ever.
31: Yep. You good? You get it out there?
2: What a bum, Draymond Green. And what is up with his cadence? And then he just kept slapping something.
1: Yeah. If you watch the Kevin Hart roast, you can confirm he's not funny. Ever.
31: But Draymond thinks he's the funniest guy in the room.
1: Oh, my God. Somebody, he surrounds himself with yes men, apparently. Somebody needs to tell him, dude, you're not funny.
31: Yes. Sean McDonough, the Stanley Cup final. It starts tonight. It's Carolina. It's Vegas. Vegas has lived quite the charmed hockey life, huh?
1: Jesus. Unbelievable.
31: They've won a cup. They've been to two more, and they've been around for like 9 years. We'll take a quick time out. Sean McDonough, he's calling the Stanley Cup. He'll join us next. But first, Izzy has a word from one of our great sponsors.
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25: From the Kelloland Live Doppler Storm Center.
26: Mostly cloudy skies are going to linger this afternoon, and it will be warm as highs get to near 81 with southeast winds at 10 to 20 miles per hour. Heading into tonight, we will become partly cloudy, and temperatures will cool off to a low of 59. For tomorrow, thunderstorm chances return, but the warmth continues with a high of 80. From the Kelloland Live Doppler HD Storm Center, I'm meteorologist Jalen Borison.
27: In 23.
28: Okay.
27: 2020, yeah. 21, you had the Lightning and the Buccaneers.
28: Yeah, but not at the same time.
27: No.
28: But I mean, like, this is the same. I mean, when you had basketball and hockey at the same time. No, not like in the same year. But in the same year, I'm like, okay. You know, we got Super Bowl in February. Then you might have the World Series, but that's not until October. Like, this is NBA and NHL every other night, and I'm bleeping stressed, man. Like, I can already feel it.
27: Yeah, but that's just really bad stress for about a week and a half versus, you know, living on the edge for months at a time because your team actually matters.
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27: I don't know how that feels anymore.
28: Oh.
27: Like, I got to go back all the way to that.
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22: Is it true that the Tigers can't afford to keep the ace of their pitching staff, Tarek Skubal, and that Major League Baseball desperately needs a salary cap because of these type moves? It is pure gadzookery, is the word I will use. Detroit, first of all, is not a small market, right? And they're not some kind of victim of the system trying to hold the man down. That's not true at all. They are small ambition. In terms of operations, what they are. That's what I would say. Listen, they were expected to be a contender. They had a playoff run last year in Detroit. They were expected. We all know the story. You like baseball. The Tigers are supposed to be pretty good this year. They got that cheating a-hole manager on that team. And they're ready to take off. All right? And contender for the World Series. And here we sit.
15: Ben Maller. 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Press it, record your message, and fire it off.
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0: AJ Brown introduced today as the newest member of the New England Patriots. Brown excited to join New England as he was a fan of the team growing up. Today, talking about his new location.
1: Caught myself one point in practice, wasn't paying attention because I was just like, dang, I'm a Patriot, you know? You know? And just trying to take it all in as much as I can. You know, obviously, you know, I got back to work quickly, but it's levels to it. And I'm, like I said, I'm enjoying it. It's obviously, I know this ain't heaven, but, you know, it's close to it.
0: Yeah, says he wished that he would have drafted him 7 years ago, but now happy to be in New England where he will wear uniform number one, had the opportunity to wear 11. Julian Edelman said, yeah, it was fine with him, but Brown said out of respect to the wide receiver, he will wear number one, a jersey number that he had worn previously prior to playing in the NFL. Browns GM Andrew Berry told reporters today they wouldn't have traded Myles Garrett to the Rams if Jared Verse wasn't included in the deal. Seahawks and defensive end Derek Hall agreed to terms on a 3-year, $42 million extension with a reported $21 million guaranteed. And Packers running back Josh Jacobs was at OTAs today, a week after he was arrested on suspicion of battery, disorderly conduct, and strangulation for an alleged incident earlier in May. Jacobs turned himself in last week, and prosecutors continue to investigate whether they will bring charges against the running back. Men's second seed Alexander Zverev onto the semis at the French Open with a straight sets win. They're about to talk hockey. I'll just give you the details. Game one, Stanley Cup final. Vegas Golden Knights at the Carolina Hurricanes, 8 o'clock Eastern time tonight from Raleigh. Stu, back to you.
2: I am thrilled that this man is joining us right now. Always makes time for us during his busiest times. He's calling game one of the Stanley Cup finals tonight, 8 o'clock on ABC. Sean, you more excited for your stay in Carolina or your stay in Las Vegas?
3: I don't get to see much of either of them, really. they're both nice. Hotel's really nice here in Carolina. Obviously, Vegas is Vegas.
2: Yeah.
3: Going to try to sneak out. As you know, if I get any free time, I try to sneak out and play golf. So we are going to play at Old Chatham.
2: Wow.
3: Here in Raleigh, just outside Raleigh, which is a fantastic place. So looking forward to that.
4: I say, ooh, I don't know what that is. It just sounds really nice.
2: So,
4: Old Chatham.
2: No, he texted me that earlier.
3: Yeah.
2: And I have friends. I've never been there. I have friends who have played it, and they say it's a magical place.
3: Magical.
2: Yes.
3: You know, from the minute you get there, and you know, it's a great golf course, and it's just one of those places too where they do everything right.
2: Yeah.
3: You know, just the general manager, John Marino, the pros, everybody there is just fantastic. And a lot of the Carolina Hurricanes play there.
2: Yeah.
3: As a matter of fact, they've had a chance to have a few extra rounds because, you know, after they swept the first round, they had a week off, and then after they swept the second round, they had 11 days off. So when I talked to John Marino, I said, have you seen some of the Hurricanes out there? He said, yeah, they were actually out here quite a bit because they had a lot of time to kill.
2: Right.
3: You know, waiting to find out who they were going to be playing in the next round.
2: Yes. Have you mapped out golf in Vegas yet, or are we just doing the win?
3: We're still a work in progress.
2: Okay.
3: But, we've got at least one good option. We have a couple of extra days there. They moved the series up to 2 days,
2: yep.
3: But it kind of threw off the cadence of there used to be, like we're going to have here, game one, a day off, game two, and then 2 travel days.
2: Right.
3: But because they moved the schedule up, now the travel days aren't necessarily the travel days. Like we have game three in Vegas, then there are 2 days off in Vegas. Dangerous.
2: Yes.
3: As we all know.
2: Yeah.
3: And then the game. But those 2 days off are really good if you want to, you know, grip it and sort of rip it.
2: Yes. If you just go to the Wynn Hotel, I have no idea where you're staying. Ask for Fred. He's a friend of mine. He runs all the golf there. He will put you out on that course whenever you want.
3: I'm giving up on that. Izzy and your
2: what do you mean? I'll send it right now.
4: Yeah, I mean, Sean's
3: no, because let's revisit the I do take time for you
2: yeah.
3: And for this group.
2: I'm gonna send
3: on days when like the national championship college football game.
2: Huge.
3: That wasn't bad.
2: Yeah.
3: And fellas,
2: yes.
3: Did Mr. Miami not say that he was going to get us a better booth location for the national championship radio broadcast at the home of the Miami Dolphins?
2: I am telling you, I gave Taylor that
3: did
2: assignment.
3: We move? We were in this little basket at the minus 25 yard. Remember when Fernando Mendoza scored that touchdown? He ran, he got spun around. That was about a half a mile away from where we were.
2: Yeah.
3: So I'm not reaching out to your guy, Freddie, Frankie, Bobby, anywhere.
4: No, you shouldn't. In fact, Sean, he is the king of gestures. He's a great person to tell you something that he's going to do, but then he doesn't do it and then just blames Taylor.
3: Taylor is nodding. Mikey is nodding.
4: Well, I don't know how Taylor didn't get this done.

0: I gave him 2 weeks to get it done.
1: I'm still waiting. Yeah. I sat in that booth in Miami for like 3 more days waiting. When are we gonna move?
2: And
1: we never moved.
2: And Sean, while we're at
3: I gotta tell you, you wouldn't know it was a half mile away by the call. It was awesome.
1: Well, you're very kind.
2: Yes.
1: But you know, I was calling it off the TV monitor. So no, actually, who should I reach out to?
2: I already reached out to him. His name is Fred over at the Wynn. He runs the golf there. He's gonna respond to me by the end of this interview. I will tell you what the status is.
1: That's a nice looks like a nice course.
4: Yes. Right, well, while we're piling on Stu Gatz, you guys know I'm a huge puckhead. Stu, it's a Stanley Cup final, not the finals.
2: Final. Sorry about that.
4: Also, and you guys know I'm a big Panthers fan, and this is, I don't think this is hate watching, Sean, because I hate both sides. I don't know what to do when I can't stand the Carolina Hurricanes, and I also can't stand Vegas, who had that 6-year drought before they won a championship, and now they're right back at it. How am I supposed to enjoy this as a Panthers fan? Please help me, Sean.
1: Well, please do. You know, I hope the option is to not turn in at all. Yes. You know, we need every viewer we can get.
2: Oh, I'll be on.
1: Had a nice run of record ratings, and we want to keep that going. But, you know, I think there are a lot of it's first of all, as you know, I mean, playoff hockey's awesome. I don't think there's anything better. I get a lot of text messages from friends of mine who are hockey fans. Is there anything better than the Stanley Cup playoffs? And maybe there are things that are as good, but I don't think there's anything better. So, you know, a lot of great storylines on both sides. A lot of individuals to root for. You know, like Rod Brind'Amour, I think, is one of the best guys in the NHL, just one of the best people. And, you know, he finally kind of got through the Eastern Conference final roadblock that they hadn't been able to get past. You know, it would be really cool. I mean, he was the captain of the last team that played in the Stanley Cup final. John Tortorella, most people who know him love him. He's hard to love if you just kind of see some of the sound bites and you wouldn't think he was a particularly nice guy. But he's much loved by most people within the game. You know, he's gone more than 20 years since he was in the final. So, yeah.
4: Sean, I do need you to explain, if you can, the Golden Knights to us, because, you know, the Panthers, for example, won more games than they did. And now with Tortorella, you mentioned them being here. Can somebody make sense of this to me? And by the way, Stu's still here. You just can't see him.
1: Yeah, well, I don't know. Maybe he's calling my golf concierge at the Wynn.
2: He's stealing my charger. No, I'm taking his charger because he stole mine and my computer's dead. So sorry about that, Joe.
1: Every time, and that's another thing. Okay. Every time I'm on here, maybe it's me. Yeah. But
3: I promise you it's not.
2: It's certainly not.
1: Some sort of technical problem.
2: Yeah, well,
1: my Wi-Fi doesn't work.
2: Yeah.
1: I'm at Syracuse in a special studio at the communication school.
4: Lacrosse season.
1: And we can't get that to work. Anyway.
2: Except when I asked Taylor to get that broadcast location changed.
1: Yes. Well, but to answer your question, if I was just reading in my fancy little research notes that I'm highlighting, if Vegas had been in the Eastern Conference, they would not have made the playoffs with 95 points. In the West, they won the Pacific Division. I think the answer is, they're a really good team. Their goaltending struggled a lot of the year. They had injuries to goalies, and then the goalies who were healthy and playing weren't playing very well. So I think the biggest reason why, even though Tortorella has gotten most of the credit, I think the biggest reason why they went on this run at the end of the regular season and have continued it into the playoffs is Carter Hart, you know, the goalie. He's Tort started him for 6 of the last 8 regular season games. He won all 6. That's why they made him the number one goalie here to start the playoffs. And he's been, you know, as good as anybody. He and Freddie Anderson, who's obviously the goalie for Carolina. Oh, there he is.
2: Hello.
1: Did you get your charger? Yeah, there you go. Yeah. Nice to see him.
2: Yeah, he's got
1: but now hair. It's confusing to me because you've moved in a different, you know, we have these Brady Bunch Zoom things, and now you're over there.
2: Yeah. So, you don't need this. I mean, just hours before you're calling game one of the Stanley Cup. I mean,
1: no, I'm glad, though, because it gave me a chance to vent, because that booth thing in Miami, and I meant to mention it when I was on with you the last time.
2: Yeah.
1: I had nothing to do. What was I doing the last time? It was some big game the day of.
2: Right.
1: And I meant to mention it the last time, but I'm now I can I'm a free man now. I can go on national TV tonight and feel good that I'm
4: you're part
1: I'm
4: of a club now, Sean.
2: Well,
4: there's
2: listen,
4: a lot of people he's let down.
2: Nothing that's gonna happen tonight will be more challenging than doing this interview with us. So you're in good shape. You're right, yes.
1: Well, with you, the rest of the team, I have no problem with. They didn't promise to get me a better booth, a tea time, a restaurant reservation. No, they just the solid, good teammates that they are.
2: Yes, I'm waiting to hear back from Fred here. But this Carolina team is so overwhelming, Sean. It really
1: we don't need
2: is.
1: Fred. I've got a million tea time hookups.
2: I know you do.
1: I don't,
2: you don't need anyone.
1: What I needed
2: right?
1: was
2: Why
1: the
2: am
1: booth.
2: I offering you? Yeah, the booth.
1: What
2: That's all you needed.
1: I needed was the booth yes. in Miami.
2: Right.
1: Okay. You know?
4: He's yeah. never That's been this upset, Stu. He's ever never been this upset.
2: No, he's not going to let it go. This is like the most the upset most I've ever seen.
3: Rightfully so.
1: I'm so easygoing, and my pulse, I can't believe, on day one of the Stanley Cup Final, I'm literally worried about my physical and mental health right now. Always worried about my mental health, as we all should be. But anyway, we digress.
2: I was going to say, I find it hard to believe because Carolina has been so overwhelming the entire season and the postseason. And I keep doubting Vegas, but Vegas keeps moving on in the playoffs. But I just have a hard time seeing Carolina lose in the Stanley Cup Final. What do you think, Sean?
1: Well, the only team that was more overwhelmingly dominant in the regular season was Colorado.
2: Yeah.
1: And they started out 31-2-7, which is ridiculous.
2: Yep.
1: You know, they won the President's Trophy comfortably. They went 8-1 in the first two rounds of the playoffs, beat Minnesota in five. A lot of people thought that, well, that's going to be an epic series because Minnesota is really good, and they really were good. You know, they were dominant, and everybody's saying, well, who's going to beat them? And then Vegas swept them right out of the playoffs. So I think these are two really evenly matched teams. They play a very similar style. I mean, they're attacking and relentless, and, you know, they play four lines. Their scoring is spread out. They're getting good goaltending, which, you know, for Carolina, that hasn't always been the case in the playoffs in the past. But Freddie's been terrific, and Kata Hot, as we say in the Commonwealth of Massachusetts, has also been. It's very hard for me to say his name.
2: Really?
1: Sometimes I shorten it. In one series, one game earlier in the playoffs, I called him Cart, which I don't know. But once, and I was actually joking, I was playing golf, rare trip on the golf course in Vegas with Dave Gosher, who is the great play-by-play guy for the Vegas Golden Knights. And I was joking about it. I called him Cart. And then he said he called, when they had Jonathan Marchessault and Barbashev, one time he called somebody Marchessault. And Howden and Hannafin became Howdafin. So now the next game, every time Howden had the puck, because we joked so much about it, I had to not call him Howdafin. You know, I wish I hadn't had that conversation with Dave because now it's in my head. So now tonight we're going to have Howafeyev, I think. I'm trying to work on things like how I can shorten it.
2: Right.
0: Sean, I was reading an article that you were calling college basketball games. You got to know Tom Crean. Tom Crean, who was the brother-in-law of John and Jim Harbaugh, asked you to play in their celebrity golf tournament. You became friends with John Harbaugh. So through your friendship with John Harbaugh, what is something that people don't know about Coach?
2: Wow.
1: Coach Harbaugh?
2: Yeah.
0: Coach, yeah.
2: Yeah.
1: That might be the greatest segue in the history of communications.
2: Yes.
0: Thank you.
1: I love that. Right. That's awesome.
2: Right.
1: What don't people know about John Harbaugh?
2: Now he's got to go through the Rolodex and really think about it because there's a reason people don't know whatever it is he's all showing about himself.
1: Yeah. I mean, I think the things that I appreciate about him, people know. I mean, he's, you know, obviously a great coach, great person, great family guy, a tremendous family guy, person of tremendous religious faith. Crappy golfer. I mean, not crappy.
4: Lies about his handicap, probably.
1: Good. His wife's better than he is, really, on a relative scale, Ingrid.
2: Yeah.
1: But he doesn't play much, and he doesn't even like it. You know, when they come out to Arizona, we play because Ingrid likes to play, and John just kind of goes along for the ride.
2: Right.
1: Great dad. You know, their daughter, Allison, played college lacrosse, and she's in law school now. He's super proud of her. I don't know what else. The other stuff I probably shouldn't say.
4: You know what? That's actually good information because if I'm going to like John Harbaugh, if he's just a bad golfer who goes along for the ride, that's my people. I should take it easy on Harbaugh.
1: He's as fine a person as I know. I mean, he really is.
2: Right.
1: I don't want to say it because it's self-indulgent, but he's okay. A great friend.
2: Okay.
1: Coming to this National Sportscaster of the Year award that
2: Oh, wow.
1: Somehow I won because I think I was the only voter. He and Ingrid are coming to the banquet in Greensboro, North Carolina.
2: Oh,
1: I mean,
2: nice.
1: Has a lot to do.
2: When is that, Sean? When is it?
1: Why, you going to get me a better table?
2: No. I'm thinking about sending Taylor to go to it. I mean, that's all. I mean.
1: It's June 29th.
2: June 29th.
1: In Greensboro, North Carolina.
4: You've had Sean on way too much now. He knows you way too well.
2: No, he knows me very well. But I'm wondering why we never see Sean McDonough. We see Joe Buck out there. How come we never see Sean McDonough? Perhaps he's calling baseball games, Lake Tahoe tournament. Why? I mean, we need to get you out there.
1: Oh, well, that's changing, too. You will see Sean McDonough in Lake Tahoe.
2: Yeah!
4: How about it?
2: Yes.
1: I got invited. Yeah, I got invited. And I was very happy when David Mueller from NBC told me, don't worry, we only show good shots. Like, when you hit a screaming line drive that kills somebody, we're not going to show it.
2: Yes.
1: I actually did hit a woman. I was playing in the Pro-Am. Does that mean I have to go when Stugard starts giving you?
2: No. I was telling him I had a small question, but Izzy made a very important distinction there. You hit a woman with a golf ball. Yes.
1: Well, yeah. I was playing in the Deutsche Bank Pro-Am, which is our old PGA tournament outside of Boston. And I hit a draw, sometimes a hook. Lucas Glover was our pro, and he called me Sling Blade because I sling the ball like this.
2: Yeah, right.
1: So we get on the 17th hole, which is a dog leg left. It's perfect for me. He's, all right, Sling Blade, you know, this is a great hole for you. Sling one around the corner. So, of course, I hit a high block into the luxury, into the suites.
2: Right.
1: And I got up there to say, you know, like, oh, my God, ball went into this, like, private box. And there was an older woman, and she had an oxygen and I'm like, oh, my God, they got here fast. It turns out she was already on oxygen before I hit her. I mean, she, but for other health issues. But I don't get recognized that often. Of course, I get over there, and I walk over, and I'm so sorry. And she said, oh, it's you. I used to like you. I was like, there goes one of the few fans I have. Yeah.
4: Bad luck.
1: I'm a little worried about hitting people with golf balls, but I do feel some relief that they promised not to show bad shots.
2: Listen, I couldn't get the booth done in Miami. I couldn't get you a better location, but I did call NBC, and I got you invited to Lake Tahoe. So you're welcome. I mean, we're good now? Yeah, we're good. I mean,
1: he really is relentless, isn't he? I mean,
2: I am.
1: I think Charles Barkley might have had a little more to do with it than you. Not the famous name drop again.
3: He called Charles.
1: I think Charles interceded on my behalf.
2: Yes.
1: I know he did, but I don't think that was. I think I might have been invited anyway, but it certainly doesn't help at that event hurt if Charles is going to stand up for you.
2: Taylor thinks the thing that people lie most about in sports is their handicap. Do you agree?
1: Yeah. I mean, if you do it the gin system, right, it's there for the, for everybody to see. I just told NBC people when I knew I was a candidate, I'm better than Billis.
2: Well, then
1: even though he lies about, he says he has a better handicap.
2: Yes.
1: He's one of those vanity handicap people where like he says he's a 5 and he's probably a 12.
2: Yes.
1: So you want to play. When we used to do the Maui Invitational, we'd play every morning at the plantation course at Kapalua. And like, how much do you want to play for, Jay? Because it's like, and he was giving me shots. It's like, just. So, and he's in that tournament. Do you ever see his name on the leader thing?
2: Nope. We see him all the time. I see him the entire weekend, but never on the leaderboard. No, you're right.
1: Do you play in that?
2: I play in the Pro-Am. I don't play in the full tournament, though. So I'm out there broadcasting. Yeah.
1: Freddie from the Wind can't get you in?
2: I'm glad you mentioned Freddie from the Wind because he wrote me back and said, McDonough is royalty here. Whenever he wants to play, just tell him to come see me.
4: You don't need Stu then.
2: Yes.
1: That's
2: he didn't need me. You're right. He could have just walked up.
1: Well, we'll add it to the list, but we have some other options.
2: Quickly here.
1: Shadow Creek,
2: You inviting me? I mean, what's happening?
1: My phone is ringing.
2: It's Fred.
1: Fred. Going to see you in Lake Tahoe?
2: Yes, we'll be out there the entire week broadcasting. We've been there.
1: With this crew?
2: with most of this crew, I hope. Yes.
4: I mean, listen, I'm there if you allow me, Stu.
2: You don't need my permission to go. Just call Fred at the Wynn. Call Fred.
1: Absolutely. The more the merrier.
2: I'm putting a flyer. Party. McDonough, I'm putting a flyer on you to win the whole thing, okay? You're a good golfer. I know you are.
1: No. I'm not that good. Okay. Like Taylor Twellman.
2: Yeah.
1: Taylor is one of my golf buddies from Boston. We play a decent amount around Boston. He almost won it last year.
2: Right.
1: You know, it's funny. Like, we're around sports our whole lives, and you don't really get nervous. Why? I was super nervous for Taylor watching that on TV because I just wanted to, sure. I knew how much he would have loved to have won. He's such a great guy.
2: Yep.
1: And he's actually been a big help to me with this Tahoe thing. He told me, you know, you want to make sure you stay here and get on this day and do this and don't do that. And
2: So,
1: but he is there. There are a lot of play. I know most of those guys who play in that thing, and I will be comfortably middle of the pack.
2: Okay.
1: I asked the Peter Millar people, do you want to outfit the 53rd place finisher in the field? Because if so, I'll take a couple of free shirts while you're at it.
2: We were in Lake Tahoe, I believe it was last year, so I'd be interested to get your thoughts on this. Joe Buck said, even though it benefits Joe Buck, that when you get to a championship round to the conference finals, he doesn't like that they take the local broadcast away because he knows fans love the local broadcast. And I'm wondering, your buddy Mike Breen has been a Knicks fan his entire life, and now he is calling an NBA Finals nationally with the Knicks and the San Antonio Spurs. And I would like Mike to be a little bit of a homer, and I think that he will be because I know he wants the Knicks to win so badly. What do you think? I should not expect that?
1: I'm sure he wants the Knicks to win.
2: Right.
1: It would be insane to think he doesn't.
2: Right.
1: And it would, you know, and I don't think we should ask that of him.
2: Okay.
1: But I do, and he and I just talked about this the other day.
2: Interesting.
1: We talked on the phone 3 or 4 days ago. And I asked him that, you know, how excited are you about the Knicks? And, you know, he is excited about the Knicks, but, you know, and I've had this in my own experience. You're so caught up in calling the game, like the fan part of you just goes out the window. You know, I'll be doing,
2: right.
1: you know, games for teams I care about and don't even think about it. And then I'm watching a game on TV as a fan. I'm screaming at the refs or yelling at the coach, why did you do that? Or why aren't you doing this? So, Mike is the ultimate pro. You know, there's no greater pro in our business. I don't think there's anybody better at play-by-play in any sport than Mike. You know, he's right there on the Mount Rushmore for me of the people who do it right now. And he will do a professional job, and I'm sure he wants the Knicks to win.
4: The way Mike will show off his...
1: And anybody who thinks, you know, like, then the San Antonio people should allow him that too.
2: Right, yes.
1: But
2: right.
1: they won't know it when they watch, because I guarantee, if anything, in my experience, you lean too hard the other way
2: right.
1: to prove that you're not biased. You, you try to act more excited when the other team scores or... whatever, say nice things about them or claim they got, you know, a bad call and maybe they didn't, you know. So he's a pro.
4: The way he will show any sort of, you know, homerism is just by giving such detailed Knicks information. Like, I've always listening in the conference finals and it's just like, man, that is some in-depth stuff he's giving you. And you probably
1: and
4: didn't even have to prep
1: too,
4: for it.
1: Right? You just know more
2: correct.
1: Naturally because you're around it all the time.
2: Yeah.
1: And, you know, it's... And I agree, you know, sometimes when you know more about one team, like I will know a lot more about Vegas going into this tonight. I would know more about Carolina than I will, except I've now spent, you know, a half hour talking to you guys. Yeah. working on my chops for the Hurricanes.
2: Yeah.
1: But, you know, I just know more about Vegas because we just did their Western Conference final. So I will catch up more and more and more with Carolina as we go.
2: Mm-hmm.
1: And Trip Tracy, who's the analyst for the Hurricanes on TV and radio because they simulcast, he was a huge help in kind of getting me up to speed on them. But, it's natural. When you know more about one team, it probably comes out more as well.
4: Heck, yeah. I think they should put Clyde in the booth for at least one half.
2: That's what I'm saying. I like the homer stuff. But anyway, Let's get Sean out of here. He's got game one of the Stanley Cup tonight on ABC, 8 o'clock. Carolina and Vegas. Fred said you can call him anytime. So, I'll send you.
1: Is Fred going to move the booth in Miami? I don't need the tea time. I needed the booth moved.
2: I got to tell you, Fred has a better chance of getting that booth moved than I do. He just knows people. He's one of those. He knows people, Sean. He knows the guy who knows the guy. Anyway, thank you as always for your time. We appreciate it.
1: Oh, my pleasure, guys. Yes. I'll see you in Lake Tahoe.
2: Yes,
1: make sure you bring the, you know.
2: Yes, yes. Taylor,
1: what
2: Mikey.
1: What you said made me think, like, we'll be there if someone might pay for it. Is that
2: basically, yeah.
1: So,
2: are you offering? I mean,
1: well, we all know. I mean, you do very well for yourself.
2: Yes.
1: I mean, Yeah. I read all these articles every day now about, you know, your different enterprises and why you did this and didn't do that. And, you know, so there's got to be money in these things. Not for those of us who are guests.
2: Right.
1: Yes. I'm still waiting for a hat. Do you guys have a hat? Can I get an Expos hat or something? I mean, it's like.
2: Oh, we got merch.
1: You want socks?
2: You want a Knicks hat? I mean, Taylor's got plenty of Yankee hats.
1: A gift certificate?
0: Gift certificate.
1: We're good. I love you guys. Guys, thanks for having me.
2: We thank love you, Sean. Too. We'll send you. We'll send you $50 to Applebee's. All right. I mean, thank you, Sean.
1: Yeah. I'm gonna leave that one alone.
2: Okay. We'll see you in Tahoe. Thank you, Sean.
1: See you guys. See you in Tahoe.
2: All right.
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16: Who is Joe?
5: LeVar Arrington, Brady Quinn, and Jonas Knox.
17: And boy, oh boy, was there a deal done. Myles Garrett, gone. Sent from the Browns to the Rams in exchange for Jared Verse, a 2027 first-round pick, a 2028 second-round pick, and a 2029 third-round pick from the LA Rams. So now Myles Garrett, no longer a Brown, off a record-setting season, is now a member of the LA Rams.
18: These conversations have persisted before. They have been front and center before. And he gets paid. He's defensive player of the year. He broke the sack record. He's arguably the best player in the league, not just the best defensive player. He's arguably the best talent in the league. It's interesting to see how someone of that magnitude, of that type of impact, can be traded.
19: So why not take a young edge rusher
16: Jared Verse, who was the defensive rookie of the year. He's been a Pro Bowler a couple of times as well. Like, he's a really good player. You know, if you really want to, like, break this down to since Verse has gotten in the league, I think he's got 10 less pressures than Myles Garrett. I mean, he's been an impactful player. So you get a guy who is still young in this league. You got him under contract for years to come. And they get some draft capital on top of that that they can continue to still help build around, you know, the future of what this team's going to be. They've got a new head coach.
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1: All right, thanks to Sean McDonough for joining us. Dominique Foxworth going to join us coming up in about 10 minutes to talk about all the trades that went down and the moves that went down in the NFL yesterday. Mike Golic Sr. going to join us as well. And we'll discuss some of that with him and the NBA Finals. Izzy, we have two problems here. Taylor has a problem, and Mikey A has a problem. And we only have time to solve one of them.
0: Okay.
1: And so I am wondering, which one do you want to solve? Taylor has a problem with his apartment complex. Okay. Mikey has a problem with one of his kids.
0: Ooh. I feel like if you have
1: Sorry.
0: Well, it involves one of your kids, right?
1: His kids didn't do anything but be great.
0: Okay.
1: Right.
0: In that case, I want Taylor's problem. Okay. I think yours is a longer problem, Mikey, that we need to flesh out a little bit.
1: Okay.
0: More.
2: Good call, Izzy.
3: So I got this email from my apartment building. We would like to inform you that the pool is currently closed until further notice due to a damaged motor component that requires replacement. We're actively working with a pool vendor to complete the necessary repairs as quickly as possible, prioritizing this matter to restore service promptly. We understand the inconvenience this may cause and sincerely apologize. Thank you for your understanding and patience as we resolve this issue. First off, they thanked me for my understanding, but I'm not that understanding.
1: Right, or patient.
3: Because
0: it's so hot outside,
3: my rent was still due on the first in full. And you guys know me, if I'm not here, I'm at the pool, so I'm wondering,
0: I did not know that.
3: What would you guys be doing in this situation if you were me?
0: Well, quick side note, my partner happens to own a pool company that can actually fix this for you called Blue Pools, so have your people look that up. Secondarily,
1: they have contracts in place, though.
0: You know what? Those are month-to-month,
3: baby. That's a free promo, though.
0: Those are month-to-month, that's right.
1: That was well done by you. Way to go. I wish my wife had a company.
0: But I would check your lease. I would take a look at it and see if they're promising you like pool time, because if that's part of the, then you should get a prorated discount. That's for sure.
1: So if part of your rent is going towards the maintenance of the pool, Izzy is right. You should subtract that portion of your rent and not give it to them this month. I mean, that's what I would do. And by the way, the pool not working, it's one thing. But the pool not working in June and July is
3: the weekend. The weekend after Memorial Day.
1: My God. I mean, it's 125 degrees out.
0: What a terrible time. But yeah, you should look into more, you know, just some way to get some money back. Right. You should also find a way into like other pools of nearby apartments and like bring back complaints or comparisons. It's just like, no. If we're going to pay for this, you're going to have to get this and this and this from these other companies.
1: I thought you were saying he should pool hop. Just go pool to pool and jump in their pool. Why not?
0: You can.
1: I mean, yes, I've done it.
4: Cannonball. Listen, they get 36 hours to fix it. Then I start docking rent.
3: We're outside the 36 hours. Hour window right now.
1: Really?
4: Then start docking.
0: Right? Do me a favor. I know I got free advertisement there for Blue Pools, but if you give me the current pool company that they're using, we can trash them on the other side of it and help Anthony even more.
1: That's why you have the platform. Badger them, Taylor. Badger the pool company and your apartment complex.
3: I mean, we also had a problem earlier where one of the elevators was down for, they said, appreciate your patience. One of the elevators was down for months, so I'm not too sure how quickly this pool situation is going to be resolved.
1: They don't care about you.
0: I hope there wasn't somebody in that elevator.
1: They only care about your rent checks.
3: Which I already paid.
1: Well, you shouldn't have. I'm with Mikey. Start threatening you're not going to pay anymore until the pool's fixed. I mean, because have you seen people working around the pool at all?
3: No, but I'm thinking I should go and chain myself to the pool.
0: Should have asked about Mikey's kids.
1: Gross. 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
8: 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I'm not going far. 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I can touch my nose. I did jumping jacks to sober up. I'll be home before I'm legally drunk. I ate like 10 hot dogs to soak up the booze. 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
9: 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The Dow up 228 points today, almost 0.5%. It was led higher by shares of Cisco up 5.5%. The S&P 500 index up 9 points. The NASDAQ was up 7 points. Shares of Dell down 6%, Micron up 2%. 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
15: And here's what you need to know.
16: We are a day away from the NBA Finals beginning in San Antonio. Knicks center Mitchell Robinson will need to wear a brace on his broken pinky finger if he's to play in the series. That's according to ESPN, who reports that Robinson intends to play, but the team must still clear him for game action. Report also added that Robinson suffered the pinky injury at his home and not at the team's practice facilities. Tonight, game one of the Stanley Cup Final, Vegas Golden Knights at the Carolina Hurricanes. Face off from Raleigh coming up at 8 o'clock Eastern Time. Browns GM Andrew Berry told reporters today they wouldn't have traded Myles Garrett to the Rams if Jerrod Verse wasn't included in the deal. A.J. Brown revealing today he's going to wear number one because, well, out of respect for Julian Edelman, who previously wore number 11 in New England. So Brown's got a new number at his new home. Seahawks and defensive end Derek Hall have agreed to terms on a three-year, $42 million extension. Men's second seed Alexander Zverev is onto the semis at the French Open with a straight sets win. I'm Dan Byer.
15: Portions of the show are recorded. You want winners? He went 0 for 14 picking bowl games.
17: God bless football.
15: You want hot takes? He said Patrick Mahomes would be a disaster.
17: Really?
15: You want baseball news? He doesn't even know who Kyle Tucker is.
17: Oh, okay.
15: In his personal record book, Kevin Durant hasn't won a ring yet.
17: I'm just telling you that's what he's doing.
15: You're listening to the man who made falling upwards an art form.
17: It's crazy.
15: This is Stu Gotts and Company Live.
17: Pleased to be joined by the great Dominique Foxworth. Israel Gutierrez is terrified of having Dominique on, even though they are friends. I have no idea what is going on. What happened with you and Dominique during the draft?
18: I don't even think Dominique knows what happened because he's probably super busy. But yeah, you know, so I'm watching the draft and we had just had Dominique. We just had you on last time we had you on. And I was like, okay, yeah, fresh in his memory. I can send a text, whatever. It's all good. Yeah. And so, I mean, you know, it's draft night on a Thursday. I don't remember if we were working the next day, but I was pretty high.
17: Yeah.
18: And I'm sitting at home.
17: That's the day I gave you a pack of dog walkers. It is.
18: Probably, yeah.
17: Yeah.
18: Yeah. And so I see this highlight clip of this LSU corner that got drafted. Is it LSU? Mansoor Delaney?
17: Yeah.
18: Right.
17: Delaney.
18: And I was like, I was watching the highlight clip and I was like, this might be the worst, like, highlight clip for a draft pick this high ever.
17: Right.
18: Because he's just sitting in the zone and doing absolutely nothing pretty much every time. And I'm like, huh, this is going to be funny. Dominique's a cornerback. He's going to get it. And so I'm sitting here recording the package on the phone.
17: Phrasing.
18: Yeah.
17: Nah,
18: yeah. Well, yeah.
17: Yeah.
18: I've never actually done that.
17: Mm-hmm.
18: But on the phone. And I sent it to him with a long message that said, this might be the stupidest highlight package I've ever seen. Blah, blah, blah. And Dominique, because he's a nice guy.
17: Yes.
18: And he's super busy.
17: Yep.
18: Just gave me the ha-ha on the quote. Right? And then I looked, and this is why I mentioned how high I was. I just took a photo.
17: Right.
18: I didn't actually take a video. And so he's probably looking at it like, what is this dude talking about? And so I said, I sent a photo, didn't I, with, you know, this emoji, the facepalm emoji. And I said, I swear in my mind I was taking a video. And then I sent the video with an asterisk for fixed. And this right now, as we speak, is the very next time Dominique has communicated with me. He did not respond to any of that crap. And now probably doesn't remember because he's like, what an idiot this guy is.
17: That's a tool.
19: Except for Taylor. Look at TT. TT, look at him. Well, looking pretty over there.
17: TT's got a game for you. He is in his glory. The Knicks have changed his life. Jalen Brunson has changed his life, Dominique Foxworth.
19: They might really win a championship.
17: Right? I know. Yes.
18: You got to believe it over here.
19: The experience advantage. You got the one scary part is the Spurs do not have somebody that you can hunt. There's nobody on that roster for Jalen Brunson to hunt in just about any lineup that they put out there. And of course, Jalen Brunson is a smaller guard, so he will be the one that gets hunted. That's the scary part. And also, like, Cat likes to get fouls.
17: Yeah.
19: Wimby going to take him out. I guess OG's going to be on him, right? Ananobi's going to be on him a little
18: no,
19: bit.
18: No, but you're right. Cat's never been to this level before, and whenever he levels up, it's foul, foul, foul, foul, foul in like 5 minutes.
17: Yep.
19: They are mid-season champs, though, right? They beat the Spurs for the in-season tournament, so.
17: Yeah, and we take that cup very seriously. We're hanging a banner for it. I mean, the rare season, Dominique, where we can win not one but two NBA titles. How about
18: crazy.
17: That?
19: First time ever. I love it.
3: So, Stu, I was listening to the Dominique Foxworth show, and Dominique mentioned Charlie we might have to go to the Garden for the NBA Finals.
17: Expensive.
3: And I heard that, and I texted Dominique. I said, if you take Charlie to the Garden, I will go on a payment plan until the rest of time for you to take me with you.
17: Got a mortgage. What do you think, Dominique?
19: I mean, I would love to go. I mean, I haven't looked at the prices yet, but I'm sure that they're stupid.
18: It's about $5,000 to get in right now.
17: Yeah.
19: I don't know that I can bring myself to pay $5,000 for the nosebleeds or whatever. Like, New York money is a different type of money. Maybe I'll I feel like it'll be cheaper to go to fly to San Antonio and get a hotel and get nosebleeds. Well, I don't know. The Knicks fans might go down there too and make those tickets hella expensive also. I don't know what I gotta do.
18: There are no limits to those Knicks
17: fans. San Antonio is a lot more affordable, I can tell you that much, in terms of the ticket prices right now. But again, the tickets for the Knicks at the Mecca is like $5,000 for the worst seat. So are you still going to take Charlie? Because I promise Taylor stuff like this all the time and I never follow through. So what are you going to do?
19: I might need to take this strategy. I'm going to promise Charlie, and then how do you not follow through? Do you just like forget about it, or do you make something up? Like, what's the move? What's the next move after you promise that you're going to do something for someone?
17: Silence.
19: How do you get out of it?
17: Yeah, silence, and I hope he forgets about it. That's
18: full
17: all.
18: Ghost.
19: There's no way Taylor's going to forget about it, or Charlie. I don't. So when they ask you, then what's the move? You're just like, yeah, it's coming. We got it. Don't worry.
17: No. So here's the interesting thing. Taylor's never offered, hey, can you just front me the money, put me on a payment plan for the remainder of time? I'll pay you back. Perhaps if he did that, I'd buy him a ticket. You know.
19: Perhaps not.
3: Dummy.
18: That's so different than what he said yesterday.
3: Stugatz's move would be sending me all the way to Madison Square Garden, telling me a ticket's there at the box office, and then responding the next day when I get there and be like, hey, there was never a ticket, and be like, oh, they must have done something wrong.
4: They messed it up.
17: Or you went to the wrong window. Right. Yes.
19: How would, like, if you didn't have a ticket, like, I know Stu is the pro at talking his way into places and reservations and all those sorts of things. How would you go about getting into their Madison Square Garden? Because I know they have like the most state-of-the-art like face recognition technology. How in the world would you try to get into that place without a ticket? Does anybody have master sneak-in capabilities? Because I think that's what me and TT might have to do.
17: Right. Tell them you're bringing in, you know, like some sort of celebrity or something, right? I think that's the way in, right? Yeah, it's me and the Jeters, you know?
19: You think I could pull off? I think my move might be, because I think they might expect the Jeters.
17: Yeah.
19: I got two ideas.
17: Okay.
19: You bring a ladder. That's always a good strategy. You bring a ladder. Old James, Jim needed me to fix something in his office.
18: And an orange vest. An orange vest on top, right?
19: Yeah, orange vest and a ladder. Or
17: what an odd time for an appointment, though. I mean.
18: Hey.
4: Needs to be changed for the game.
18: When you need a ladder, you need a ladder.
17: Yes, right. You're right.
19: Or you could get, I feel like you just dress like really nicely. Like really, like hot.
17: And act like you belong there. Yeah.
19: Yeah, go suit and walk in and you have to, you can't go through the main entrance because there is some sort of like media or special entrance. You have to go to the special entrance, like the player's entrance and go fully like in a suit and tie with lots look like money and just walk, and then this is where the acting comes in. You got to be so appalled.
17: Yes.
19: If anyone stops you.
17: Yes.
19: And just keep the on audacity, moving. And then you're right.
18: Or you could go, you remember the Klay Thompson lookalike? If you go full like Harrison Barnes uniform, and then they'd be like, wow, I thought he was taller. Right through, Mr. Barnes.
19: Yeah, you got to be the away team. Because the home team, they might recognize. Or you should get Carl Anthony Towns jersey that says cousin on the back.
18: Primo.
19: You're his cousin. Cousin might be too distant. Go brother. You gotta go brother on the back and show up. Like, I mean, you gonna keep me out? I'm Cat's brother.
17: Okay, so what does it say? It says Cat's bro on the back of the uniform.
19: Of course. Yeah. I feel like mom and dads do that. Why can't I do a bro?
17: You're right.
19: You want a little attention too?
17: Yes.
19: I know you got, don't you have a dad jersey? You have to have a dad jersey, don't you, Stu?
17: Yeah, jersey that just says dad on the back? Of course I do.
19: Yeah.
17: Yes, but it doesn't say Carl Anthony Towns' dad. It just says dad, you know?
19: Or you could get in all the Northwestern games, even when they beat my
17: team. I got a season ticket to every sport at Northwestern for the remainder of time. Dominique, who of the two teams who made the big trades yesterday, which team gave themselves a better chance of winning the Super Bowl next season?
19: I would love to be like the contrarian and come with some like really smart analysis and pick the team that you're not expecting me to pick, but they just got Myles damn Garrett, man.
20: I know. Yeah.
19: Like,
20: yeah.
19: They got Myles Garrett to add to an already very good defensive line. They got the best defensive player in the league, a all-time great defender. They got the defensive player of the year from last season to add to last season's MVP. I saw some people pushing back at how good this trade was for the Rams because they gave up Jared Verse, three picks, and they're going to have to absorb a lot of Myles Garrett's contract. But, like, no. This team is just became a huge Super Bowl. I mean, they were already Super Bowl favorite. Like, this is definitely an F them picks. We're going all in. It's the way that I love to see teams operate. And, yeah, I'm excited to see him on that team.
20: All right, let's play Taylor's game here.
3: Our contestant today is the former president of the NFL Players Association, but he can never be the president of the United States because he was born in Oxford, England.
20: Wow.
3: Dominique Foxworth. Dominique, welcome to Who Won
20: the Trade.
17: We terrible. We were not in unison. Let's try it again. Can we try it one more time, please?
3: Dominique, welcome to
20: Who Won the Trade.
18: Yeah, me and Stu are on the same page.
3: Okay, we'll do the trade as two separate. Dominique.
19: I was born on a military base, by the way, so I could be president.
3: Oh, so you could be president.
19: If I wanted to. By chance, I wanted to ruin the rest of my life.
18: Dominique for president. Let's get that started.
19: Let's not.
20: You'd be a great president, man.
18: There's so many campaign slogans with Worth right in there.
19: I'm good.
20: The bar's changed.
3: Dominique, the Rams received two-time NFL Defensive Player of the Year Myles Garrett, and the Browns received Jared Verse, a first-round draft pick in 2027, a second-round pick in 2028, and a third-rounder in 2029. So, Dominique,
21: who won the trade?
19: Gotcha. Now I got to figure out how. So this is a game show. This is not just the same question that Stu asked me.
18: No, different.
3: Kind of step up.
20: I should have led with something else.
19: How about this?
20: Sorry.
19: The Browns won this trade, obviously.
20: What?
19: Yeah, I mean, it's clear that the Browns won this trade. They get a first-round pick in. They get Jared Verse, who's only in his second year, cost-control player, who is not Myles Garrett, but he is a Pro Bowl-level talent who's still very young and very cheap. They also got another pick in next year's draft, which is believed to be one of the best drafts for quarterbacks coming up. They can compile picks to move up to get someone, and they got two extra picks on top of it. So what would you want more than a first-round pick? Because I think the thought was you would get Myles Garrett for two first-round picks. You can get something better. This is the value of a first-round pick that you know has panned out. So there's no risk with the Jared Verse acquisition in the same way that there would be with another first-round pick. So they essentially got what they wanted.
18: I'm already so over next year's draft being talked up as this draft. I'm already clawing. It's going to be overrated, and I'm tired of hearing about it. I don't want to hear about next year's draft until the next time I text Dominique a photo that's supposed to be a video.
19: I'm just proud of myself for being able to play both sides of the fence.
20: Yes, both sides.
19: If you're going to ask me in game show, I feel like they had to add a challenge to it. The challenge was to lie to you and tell you that I actually think that the Browns won the trade. Or, I mean, it was a win-win. How about that?
20: Oh, win-win. The classic win-win, right?
19: Yeah, as Myles Garrett wasn't doing anything for the Browns, so might as well move him. They were not going to get any better.
20: Yes.
3: He moves on to the next round.
20: Wow.
18: Good job.
3: Next one up, the Patriots receive wide receiver A.J. Brown, and in return, the Eagles got a first-round draft pick in 2028 and a 2027 fifth-round pick. So, Dominique,
21: who won the trade?
18: Wow, somebody said that.
20: I did.
19: Yeah. Yeah, this is a tougher one. It feels, again, like a sort of a win-win, which I feel like is a cop-out. I might lose this game. Never mind. I'm going to pick...
18: Stay strong.
19: I will go with the Eagles won this trade because I think A.J. Brown at this point of his career, if he is still in his peak in his prime, it's only a year or two left of that. I think the Eagles have the playmakers. I really love Stowers, the tight end they got in the draft as he's like 6'4", 200-pound like receiving option. I think they're going to be able to replace some of A.J. Brown's production with him and Mekhi Lemon, another player that they drafted, and they got a first-round pick in 2028. I think that's valuable for a team that always seems to draft well and wants to extend their window as long as possible. It feels pretty clear to me that the Patriots have decided, and rightfully so, that they're at the end of this first-round contract with their quarterback, and they're going all in to make it happen. So it wasn't unwise, but if you ask me which team got away with more, I think getting a first-round pick for A.J. Brown, even though if it's not for next year, like extends the window a little longer, and A.J. Brown, two, maybe three peak years left in him.
18: And, Dominique, if you listened to Stugatz and Company during Super Bowl week, you'd remember that I said this will be Drake May's last Super Bowl.
4: Yes.
18: He's got the same initials, so he has the same fate as Dan Marino.
4: Yes.
18: And will never win it. So, A.J. Brown, sorry, bud.
20: It's a loose connection, but he did say that.
18: Yeah,
20: yes.
18: You know.
19: I mean, it's not a stretch. Like, right. You look at all the quarterbacks in the AFC who haven't made it to the Super Bowl yet. Like, Drake May got there early in his career, and it'll be tough to get back when those guys are all healthy and have better teams around them.
20: I got to tell you guys, Dominique is crushing this game. Yeah. I mean, he is.
19: They got to have a first round. Are they have a first place schedule this year, too. It's not going to get away with beating up on bums like they did last year.
18: Keep bringing that support.
19: So they do have that division though. They are in that division, which does help.
20: Yes.
3: So Dominique, you're on to round three.
20: Wow. You advanced. Yes.
3: In 2008, the Broncos traded Dominique Foxworth, and Atlanta received a conditional seventh round draft pick.
20: Conditional. He was a Pro Bowler.
21: Who won that trade?
20: I keep saying that.
19: Yeah. I mean, it's easy. The Falcons won that trade 100%. Like, I came down there, and Brent Grimes got hurt. I started a bunch of games. We made it to playoffs. It was probably the best season of my career.
18: Did they get the draft pick? They got it.
19: They got me for cheap, too. That was good play. Then the Ravens paid me a lot of money, and I got hurt. So.
18: What was the condition? Did you have to, like, have one interception or something?
19: I can't tell you.
18: Oh, wow. The condition was, don't ever say anything ever again about our team.
20: I'm going off the board here on the game. I'm wondering if Dominique thinks that if Myles Garrett is going to kind of pull Aaron Donald out of retirement here. Yeah. Yeah.
19: I mean, it I don't know. We see the workout videos of Aaron Donald still popping up, so he still seems like he's in shape. I can't imagine feeling like I could still play if I'm Aaron Donald and watching this team and knowing that they would take me back and not at least considering.
20: Right.
19: Like, I'll pop up. I'll not come to training camp. I'll pop up around week 10.
20: Right.
19: You know, I'll play myself back into shape and be ready for the playoff run. Like, I don't need any of the rest of this nonsense. You don't got to pay me that much. But another run, Mike. I can see Aaron Donald showing up for that.
20: All right, Dominique, you advance to the big money rounds.
18: Wow.
20: So Taylor has one. Yeah, no one ever. So here we go. We have one final question for you.
3: Dominique, the Minnesota Timberwolves received Dante DiVincenzo, Julius Randle, and a first-round pick. The New York Knicks received Karl Anthony Towns. Dominique, who won the trade?
19: Yeah, I mean, I think it's
20: a trailing trade there. Yeah,
19: the Knicks won that trade. I mean, the Timberwolves did get what they wanted, though. They got past the Nuggets. That was what they were building their roster to do. So that worked, Tim Connelly. However, not in the championship like the Knicks. Good job. Way to go, Cat.

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13: Partly cloudy skies tonight, below 59 degrees. Then tomorrow, clouds increase and a chance of thunderstorms, especially tomorrow evening and tomorrow night. It'll be breezy with a high of 80 thanks to a brisk south wind. Thunderstorms continue on Thursday, could be strong or severe. High temp of 81. Lingering morning showers on Friday. I'm Jay Trobeck.
14: And in Game 7, with a ticket to the NBA Finals on the line, how did that go? Don't ask. It was cover your eyes bad for Chet Holmgren, the pride of Minnesota, as he went out there and combined. He had 4 points in the closeout game, which didn't turn out to be a closeout game, Game 7. They had another closeout game, Game 6. He had 10, so 14 total points over Game 6 and Game 7. And while he was out there, it was minus 12 for the Thunder with him on the court. Meanwhile, Victor Wembanyama ended up with 50 points over the final two games and was plus 20. So you look at juxtapose these two guys, and you're like, wow.
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1: So here it is.
2: Russell Wilson, he is joining the CBS family. So after all this time, he and Pete Prisco are going to be under the same umbrella.
3: Sort of.
2: So
3: I'm not sure they're going to run into each other much. It'll be interesting to see how that works out.
2: He had an offer on the table to go be at the backup with the New York Jets. This has been whispered about and talked about that, you know, maybe there would be a CBS opening and that would be the other lore if he didn't want to continue playing at this point in his career. And it looks like he's going
4: to
2: go.
4: He didn't want to continue playing.
2: Well, I don't
4: remember. You mean try to keep playing?
2: Yes. 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
0: Two pros, LeVar Arrington, Brady Quinn, and a cup of Joe, Jonas Knox. 6 a.m. Eastern, 3 a.m. Pacific on Fox Sports Radio. Do you know what sets us apart from the rest? It's our ability to talk the talk.
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11: Our thanks to Dominique Foxworth for joining us earlier. Love that dude. Mike Golick going to join us in just a minute. But first, and I love this dude as well, Dan Beyer has a sports update.
12: Love you too as well, Stu. Game one of the Stanley Cup Final tonight in Raleigh. Carolina Hurricanes home to the Vegas Golden Knights. They'll face off at 8 o'clock Eastern time. Now tomorrow, it's game one of the NBA Finals between the Knicks and Spurs in San Antonio. ESPN reports that Knicks center Mitchell Robinson will need to wear a brace on his broken pinky finger, an injury that he suffered at home and away from the practice facility. ESPN says that Robinson plans to play in the game, but the team still will need to medically clear Robinson to go tomorrow night in game one. Steph Curry's landmark deal with Chinese sportswear company Li Ning is worth $400 million over 10 years. That's according to ESPN. Tennis news, men's second seed Alexander Zverev is onto the semis at the French Open with a straight sets win today. Patriots introduced their newest wide receiver, A.J. Brown. He spoke with the media, as did his former teammate, Devontae Smith, about his now former teammate.
13: What we miss most about AJ?
14: I mean, just the relationship we had, the brotherhood and things like that. You know, some things you look back and you know, we had a good time here. We had a great time here. The things that we did, things we accomplished on the field, off the field, you know, you always cherish those moments.
12: And that was Devontae Smith in Philadelphia earlier today. As for Brown, is now in New England, he'll wear jersey number one. Seahawks and defensive end Derek Hall have agreed to terms on a contract extension. 3 years, $42 million, $21 million guaranteed. Stu, back to you.
11: The great Mike Golick Sr. is with us. Yesterday was an interesting day, Mike. Everyone's getting ready for the NBA Finals, and the NFL said, not so fast, my friends. We got some news for you. And man, did they have news. An unbelievable day yesterday, Mike, in the NFL. We all expected the A.J. Brown trade to happen yesterday. No one, and I mean no one, expected Myles Garrett to go from the Browns to the Rams. What a day.
13: Well, I mean, kudos to the Rams.
11: Yes.
13: And I would say the Browns, too, for keeping this thing under wraps, because very rarely do you not get blowing in the wind some sort of, you right. know, word.
11: Yes.
13: Because we all knew the A.J. Brown thing was happening. It just had to be post June 1st.
11: Right.
13: Which just happened to be right about NBA Finals. So, you know,
11: yes.
13: nothing you could do about that with a post June 1st when it has to be post June 1st. But the Myles Garrett, Man, I mean, after all that went down, you got to kind of feel for Jared Verse, right?
11: Yeah, well, I don't know. He's going to get a new contract there.
13: He's going to get a new contract. He was going to get paid if he stayed a Ram, too. I mean, he's that good.
11: Yes.
13: He was going to make money, and now he's going on a last-place team.
11: To your point, he woke up as an L.A. Ram with a chance to win the Super Bowl, and he ended the day as a Cleveland Ram with no chance of winning anything. Right, yeah.
13: And he would have got money at both places. So that's tough, but that's the business now. You know, the trades in the NFL have really upped. The trade deadline has upped in value ever since kind of Christian McCaffrey a few years ago. You get players that make a difference in the back half of a season. So trades now definitely are worth more than they used to be in the NFL.
1: Mike, Can the Rams continue like this? I mean, for years we've been told by 31, I felt like it was 32 teams, you build through the draft, that's how you build. And the Rams are just like, no, we're not going to do that, and yet they continue to have success. Can they keep going?
11: Yes.
13: Well, I mean,
11: yes.
13: The some of the defensive players were all through the draft. They had a young defense, and that young D-line and backer room was draft picks. So they kind of have built some with draft, but I think they also understand their window of opportunity is open right now. They give Stafford the extension, you know, says, don't worry about the Ty Simpson thing. You're our guy. And they know their window is open for at least a couple of more years. So you have to do whatever you can to kind of stack that. But they actually have done pretty well defensively in the draft, but they understand you only get so many shots, you know, at the crown. So they're positioned well. Think about last year. The freaking 2-point play that they lost on with the fumble in the end zone that Charbonnet just happens to pick up.
11: Yes.
13: Not even really thinking about it. I mean, what a fluky play.
11: Right. That was without Myles Garrett. Right. Yeah. They were a play away from the Super Bowl. Now they have perhaps the greatest defensive end or one of the greatest defensive ends in NFL history. Mike, the reason I like this so much and the reason I like how the Rams operate so much is they got their quarterback to replace Stafford when he decides to leave, which is Ty Simpson. They got him this year in the draft. And they traded away, and they kept a valuable commodity. Their draft pick next year in a draft that's loaded with quarterbacks, and they sent that to Cleveland, and they got themselves one of the best defensive ends in the history of the NFL. That is how you operate a football team. It's why I'm jealous of the LA Rams.
13: Yeah, I'm not sold that Ty Simpson's a quarterback of the future.
11: But they are.
13: That to me.
11: Right. But they are.
13: That,
11: yes.
13: That, right. They
11: yes.
13: are, and that's
11: right.
13: all that matters. They
11: right.
13: don't care what I think.
11: Yes. I care
13: we'll
11: what you
13: wait
11: think.
13: And,
11: yes.
13: We'll wait and see on that. But they, listen, much like we think the two best teams in the NBA are the Spurs and Oklahoma City, the two best teams in the NFL may be the Rams and the Seahawks.
11: Right.
13: Right?
11: Yes. Yes. You're right. Go ahead, Mikey.
1: And don't forget that there's just a 12-win team that was dealing with injuries just sitting there, too, in San Francisco.
13: Yep.
1: But even with all that said about how good that one division is, poor Arizona, is it Super Bowl or bust for this team?
11: Yes.
1: Like, is this,
13: for
1: is
13: the
1: this
13: Rams?
1: A failure
13: oh, yeah.
1: for this team?
11: They just went all in, yeah.
13: Yeah, Myles Garrett is what, 31?
11: Yeah.
13: 30, 31 years old? Yeah. They are all in it for the next couple of years. They have basically pushed all their chips to the middle and said that this is our opportunity in the next couple of years. We need to take advantage of it. Stafford's on his back nine. Myles Garrett, I mean, I know we set the record last year. I doubt he'll slow down much. He's still going to be a great player, but he's over 30. So, yeah, you're definitely pushing the envelope.
11: Mike, if you're Aaron Donald, who's in, you know, peak physical condition, and you see Myles Garrett coming, and you know that you don't have to play the entire season, all you have to do is tell McVay you want to come back or tell Les Snead you want to come back. They'll figure out when you're coming back. But do you think this is enough to pry Aaron Donald out of retirement and back onto a football field? Because, oh, my God, Aaron Donald and Myles Garrett side by side would be the greatest thing I've ever seen.
13: Yeah, I'll say this. If he was going to make a comeback, this is the time, right? There will be no other time but this time to make a comeback. And I don't know Aaron Donald personally. I don't know if he wants to come back and try and regain what he had. And if he didn't, will people say, oh, he tried to do this and he's over the hill? And it won't affect his his walking into the Hall of Fame by any stretch of the imagination.
11: Just push it
13: just
11: back.
13: Just personally for him going out on top, you know, would he want to come back and maybe jeopardize that for the possibility of winning, you know, a Super Bowl, another Super Bowl? So if it was going to happen, it will happen very, very soon, yes.
11: Right. I'd be surprised if he didn't, right? How many chances do you have to just walk into a situation, play with Myles Garrett, and have a chance of winning a Super Bowl, right?
13: I mean, watching his workout videos.
11: Crazy.
13: Now, he's not that far removed from playing, so you understand him keeping his strength, but obviously he'd have to get into football shape and all that. Now, I don't know what he's doing. Maybe he is doing drills. I have no idea.
11: Mm-hmm.
13: I just see the frickin' lifting ungodly weights.
11: Yes.
13: And still looking like the all-pro guy that he is.
11: Right.
13: Like I said, if it is going to happen, it's going to happen this year. If it doesn't happen this year, it's not going to happen.
11: How long after you were done in the NFL did you keep yourself in game condition, in NFL condition? Or were you out of condition by the time you were done?
13: No, I mean, I was how the norm retires. I was retired.
11: Right.
13: Team stopped calling. That's normally how a career ends, where you don't get the choice to walk away. That was after the 93 season in Miami. I kept working out. I ran for the Eagles. I ran for the 49ers during the 94 season, still trying to get hooked up with a job. And it didn't happen. I didn't get hooked up with anybody. And I thought, okay, I'm time to veer into the next career. But yeah, I worked out that whole next football season looking for opportunities to sign with teams.
11: Mikey A, I would say that veering to the next career worked out well for Golic. What do you think?
7: I mean, Hall of Fame worthy.
13: Good, somewhat worthy. Unexpected, that's for sure.
11: It's the greatest veer in the history of veers, Mike. Congratulations.
13: Yeah, the veer worked okay.
11: I'm going to ask you the same question I just asked Dominique Foxworth earlier today. Which team is closer to winning the Super Bowl today based on what they did yesterday? The Rams or the Patriots?
13: Oh, I think the Rams are, but the Rams have a tougher road.
11: Yeah,
13: because they have to get out of their own division.
11: Right,
13: they could be a wild card.
11: Yes,
13: but I mean, you have to play Seattle. Put the possibility of three times.
11: Right,
13: just to make it to the Super Bowl.
11: Mm-hmm.
13: Where now the AFC, where we were like, oh, Buffalo, Baltimore, Kansas City, Denver, we were like, wow. And you're like, yeah, you know, there's question marks on those teams.
11: You're right.
13: They're still really good teams.
11: No, but for the first time, there are question marks with all four of those teams.
13: Yeah,
11: yes.
13: Yeah.
11: Yeah.
13: Yeah. But the road, so the roads, the Rams have to go through would be tougher again, three times against Seattle. But I think the Rams are a better team.
11: Right.
13: Than New England.
11: Okay.
8: Mike, for those of us who really don't know what we're watching, can you talk about sort of the trickle down of adding a Myles Garrett to a defensive line and what that does to the entirety of the defense or even on the offensive side?
13: Well, while Jared Verse was a two-time Pro Bowler and an excellent player and just 25 years old, you're game planning the Los Angeles Ram defense. Now you're game planning the Los Angeles Rams defense, and you're also game planning Myles Garrett.
11: Right.
13: You have to know where Myles Garrett is every single play. And if you block him with one, the ball better come out quick. And sometimes the defense will try and put their best pass rusher to get one-on-one, like we would do with Reggie in the 46, where me and another D lineman would cover the guards and he would be over the center. They would try and, you know, just have to single block him with the center. And that was usually a big advantage to Reggie. It's the fact that they have to game plan for Myles Garrett. And what that does is that frees up other players, right? I mean, we had Clyde Simmons, Jerome Brown, Reggie White. It couldn't double all of them. So if they chose to double one, that left another one with a one-on-one block that, you know, that you had to win. So it will open up situations for other players, just like Micah Parsons going to Green Bay. All of a sudden, Rashawn Gary is getting sacks while Micah's on the field. Micah gets hurt, goes off the field. Rashawn Gary wasn't getting any more sacks. So it can help your teammate. But the main thing is you got to game plan that guy. You have to have a game plan every single week for Myles Garrett.
11: It kind of reminds me of when the Heat got LeBron and had Chris Bosh as well, along with Dwayne Wade. Yeah. And I can't remember the player's name, but he was talking after a game saying, you know, they tell us to double LeBron. And I'm like, you want to leave Dwayne open? You want to leave Bosh open? It's like they make other players better.
13: Yep.
11: They're not just great themselves. He's going to make the whole team better. I mean, it's crazy. Oh, yes,
13: he absolutely is. He'll give his defensive teammates opportunity, and then we'll see what those teammates do with the opportunity.
11: Yes. A.J. Brown is such an interesting story to me, Mike, because it appears that everyone loved A.J. Brown inside of that organization, and they loved him in Tennessee as well. Vrabel loved him, and now he's headed to New England. It's just a weird case where the guy is talented, he's young, everyone seems to like A.J. Brown, except the quarterback of the Philadelphia Eagles.
13: It's crazy. I don't know if it was a personal thing or a professional thing. How the offense was run,
11: right,
13: how Jalen Hurts played quarterback, didn't fit A.J. Brown getting a lot of, well, A.J. Brown would still get targets.
11: Yes.
13: But it just didn't quite mesh to which what A.J. was used to. I mean, you think about it now. I mean, the difference that they have, I mean, remember they picked up Romeo Doubs as well. They have Doubs. They have A.J. Brown. So it's definitely more weapons for Drake May. But I do think it was more on a professional, just to AJ's point,
11: right,
13: to AJ's thought, I'm just not mixing well in this offense.
11: Right. My game doesn't work here.
13: Yeah.
11: But he likes Super Bowls. I mean, who doesn't? And he won one there. So, and he can win one in New England. Yeah, it's going to be interesting to see kind of how that plays out. What does that do to the Philadelphia Eagles in your mind, Mike?
13: Well, I mean, the Eagles, they have a lot of bodies, right? I mean, and Devontae Smith is going to be the guy,
11: right?
13: Obviously, you want to, and they pick up, they get Mekhi Lemon, who I really like out of USC a lot. Quite honestly, they have to get the running game going again, right? Which means that offensive line needs to be healthy, and they need to get Saquon Barkley going, because Jalen Hurts again is not a 4,500 yard a year passer, a 35 touchdown passer. That's just not what he is. The most touchdowns he has was last year, was 25, 18, 23, 22. The most he's passed for is 3,800 yards. So they're not going to do it by massive quarterback numbers. So they have to get that running game going again, which means the offensive line, and it's something you can't control. They need to stay obviously healthy. But I think that's really more the key than anything else for the Philadelphia offense, is to get that running game going again.
8: Mike, would you be shocked if neither the Rams nor the Patriots, and we'll throw Philly in there,
11: if none of them made it? It'd be great if none of them made it, though. It would be.
13: I mean, why couldn't Seattle go back to back?
11: Correct.
13: I mean, they're an excellent team.
8: They just lost their MVP.
13: You mentioned San Francisco.
11: Yeah.
13: I mean, if they stay out of injuries,
11: yes.
13: I'm not really sure who else.
11: Chicago, maybe. Detroit, maybe.
13: Chicago, possibly. Detroit, but really, it's in that NFC West. And in the AFC, we talked about, you know, the downfall, not the downfall, the minuses for some of the teams, but they're still good teams.
11: Yeah.
13: You still have Josh Allen. You still have Lamar Jackson. You hope he's healthy, right? You hope Bo Nix gets healthy, and what Denver did. Obviously, Mahomes gearing up for week one to come back, and they made some shifts to the defense as well. So let's see if they can regain. No. While those teams will be listed as one of the favorites on any book you look at, if they don't make it, it wouldn't surprise me, especially in the National League because of Seattle.
11: Right. Mike, it's interesting. Who would you compare Myles Garrett to? Like, to me, he's the closest thing I've seen to Reggie White, but you played with Reggie White. So what's the comparison there?
13: The difference there is Reggie was 6'6", 315.
11: Jesus.
13: I mean, Myles is 6'6", 6'5", 6'6", 275.
11: Right. Slimmer.
13: You know, Reggie lined up over the center.
11: Right.
13: But Reggie lined up over anybody. Reggie had the speed. He ran. I watched him run a 4.6. He was the strongest weightlifter in the room as well. And he had great leverage. I mean, he literally had everything. Myles Garrett. Myles Garrett is probably a better athlete overall. And I mean, I don't know his weight room strength, but whatever it is, it's fine.
11: Yes.
13: Whether he has it or not, because he plays with great quickness and leverage.
11: Right.
13: It's tough to compare because there's a 40-pound difference in them, in those two guys.
11: Sure.
13: And Miles occasionally will stand up over the center and do kind of that basketball thing. But for the most part, he comes off the edge. And really, for the most part, Reggie did as well. That was a little more true defensive ends because Clyde was close to 300 and Reggie was over 300. They were closer more to seven techniques.
11: Right. Mikey A., you and I had the same reaction. It was the 40 time for Reggie White, right? Of all the things he listed, it was ridiculous. The 40 time. What was the 40 time again?
13: 4.6. I mean, he and Jerome ran raced one time,
11: right?
13: And Jerome ran barefoot,
11: right?
13: And Jerome got out of the gate quicker than Reggie. He got off the ball quicker than Reggie.
11: So he had a head start, kind of, right?
13: So because he was quick.
11: Yes.
13: I mean, Jerome was so known for taking all the ball and just coming off the ball.
11: Yes.
13: But then Reggie passed him, you know, during the length of the 40. Yeah. 4.6.
11: Yeah.
13: I mean, just rude.
11: Yes.
13: I mean, he had everything.
11: Thank you, Mike.
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21: right here. But we got to stop romanticizing. This final is going to be unbelievable. Now, the Knicks, I did not think they matched up with OKC very well. But I think the Knicks match up with San Antonio. The Knicks are big, they're experienced, they're thick, especially on the perimeter. When you can throw OG, Josh Hart, Bridges, The Knicks are going to be a physical team. The Knicks have to be physical. And remember, NBA Finals history. The officials do not want to decide these games. The officials are going to let physical play be sustained. Big advantage to the Knicks. They're older, strong, physical 3-and-D guys, perimeter players. Oklahoma City wasn't as big and as strong on the perimeter as the Knicks are. Remember, the Knicks dominated this series in the regular season. So it's very fascinating. Can Cat stay out of foul trouble, yet be super physical against Wemby? Can he pull Wemby out? The other question, we had a tanking epidemic this regular season. So we kept saying, we got to have some juice in the playoffs. And we didn't have a ton of it. There's a lot of blowouts. But this is as well as the NBA could do. The other thing, the other big question in this final, I think it's a 6 or a 7 gamer. I'm not sure. I got to see a first couple rounds in this fight. I don't know. But the postseason rankings, these teams earned it. The Knicks are number one in point differential, offensive rating, defensive rating, net rating. And the Spurs are either second or third. The difference is,
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0: Our thanks to Sean McDonough, Dominique Foxworth, and Mike Golic Sr. for joining us today. Loaded show. Izzy and Taylor have taken us through their entire softball season and flag football season. But last night was a playoff game for your softball league? Yes, so, Izzy?
1: Thankfully, it was supposed to be a playoff game, but they just pushed the playoffs back because there was a lot of rained out games that needed to be made up.
0: Okay. Mm. All right. So they pushed it back. So no playoffs.
1: No playoffs. Regular season game. I showed up hoping that we would have enough that I didn't have to play.
0: Right, but you were showing up for what you thought was a playoff game.
1: I was showing up because, there was a possibility it was a playoff game, and I don't want to be somebody who doesn't show up, especially if we need it. And then, you know, when we got there, we had exactly 10, so I had to play.
0: Okay. Sorry.
1: Yeah, you know, I mean, I went through BP. Felt great. No. I think I hit a couple to the warning track.
0: I wasn't apologizing to you. I was apologizing to everyone else on the team. Yes.
1: No. I'm not that bad.
0: Wow. You don't have a hit yet.
1: A lot of people don't have hits.
0: You're over your career.
1: And?
2: The team that we had this game made up against might as well have been Murderers Row.
1: I mean, they just line drive after line drive.
2: They peppered us.
1: Right.
2: With line drive after line drive after line drive. Well, we were down 20-2 at one point.
0: What?
2: I looked at the ump and I said, hey, I think you're supposed to call a run rule here.
0: Yeah.
2: And at one point, it was like, at this point, it's like 25-2. At one of the innings, they had to stop because they scored too many runs against us. We're going out in the field for like the fourth inning, which was completely unnecessary. And I turned to Ian. I go, Ian, I'm not going to lie. I hope a ball doesn't get hit to me right now because I want nothing to do with this. Because a ball hadn't been hit to me at that point.
0: Right. Yeah.
2: The second I said that, ball comes flying my way. I'm
1: a
2: like
1: screamer.
2: Yeah, I'm like, oh no, I don't have this. And I made a catastrophe of an error.
0: Right, but at that point, who cares? But up until that point, you were not responsible for any of the 25 runs that were given up, huh?
2: Yeah, but at that point, like, I'm calling myself Andrew Jones. It doesn't matter what the score is. Like, I have to make a play. I made one of the worst errors in the field, and the second I did, all I hear Ian screaming to Izzy, make sure that gets on the show.
1: I said, Ian, really? I'm supposed to mock Taylor, me, the guy who's 0-for-4 with... Well, not 0-for-4, 0-for-3 with 2 strikeouts.
0: Right. Yeah, but you showed up. I mean,
1: you showed up. I caught another little pop fly as a catcher. And then they moved me to the right field because our pitcher was terrible and had to move to catcher.
0: So what happened to the run rule? Because you're right. The ump should have called it, but it feels like the ump wanted to see just how bad it could get. I mean,
2: eventually, they did call it. They said, we're having mercy on these guys that are playing right now.
0: Right.
2: And we're going to give them back maybe 15 minutes of their night.
0: That's very nice of the ump. He just wants to get home.
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9: 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Gehrig was given the nickname the Iron Horse for his incredible durability, which included a streak of 2,130 consecutive games. He is considered one of the all-time greats and maybe the best first baseman ever. And that's what happened this day in sports history.
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11: What you need to know.
12: The Los Angeles Rams introduced Myles Garrett today, a day after they acquired the two-time Defensive Player of the Year at a trade from the Cleveland Browns.
13: Since the very beginning, it's always been about winning. And it just breaks down to, you know, the timing of everything. What does it realistically look like to be a winner now? And to have a opportunity to do that, you know, immediately, you know, that was an opportunity that was just, you know, too difficult to pass up.
12: Garrett waived his no-trade clause to go to Los Angeles. He was one of two deals done yesterday, including the Patriots acquiring A.J. Brown from Philadelphia. Today, some deals getting done. Steelers and edge rusher Nick Herbig agreed to a four-year, $100 million extension, while the Seahawks and defensive end Derek Hall agreed to terms on a three-year extension. ESPN says Knicks center Mitchell Robinson expects to play in game one of the NBA Finals tomorrow, despite a broken pinky. He would need to wear a brace in the game. No Aaron Judge tonight for the Yankees against Cleveland. I'm Dan Beyer.
7: It's time for South Dakota's sports talk show. 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
14: All right, welcome in. Good Tuesday afternoon. Thanks for being here. The Nate Brown Show is live on Fox Sports Radio. We are across the state on our affiliates, Fox Sports Rapid City, and also KWSN Fox Sports Sioux Falls. Thanks for making this show possible, guys. We appreciate it. Hope you've had a great day. Let's get after it tonight. Thought-provoking sports talk. It is always a great day in South Dakota. You say it with me. But Western South Dakota, keep an eye on the weather, eye on the sky, Western South Dakota, some stuff popping out there. We'll try and do our best here. Thanks for checking in. You've got us on a stream right now on X. Find us and watch us live on Twitter, at Nate Brown Show. You've got us at Nate Brown Show, Twitter access, live in studio. Also, YouTube channel, the Nate Brown Show. You've got us there. 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And you've got us on YouTube and Midwest Sports Plus. 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Look at the Tuesday guest lineup. Some good stuff tonight. Boy, some interesting things happening. So we got game one of the Stanley Cup tonight. What do you think there? I have no idea. The Hurricanes, I guess they're the dominant force. There's the dominant force. Game one, Stanley Cup tonight. Hurricanes, Golden Knights. I'm going Vegas just because I've been to a Vegas Golden Knights game live. That's all I could. That's all I got for tonight. Stanley Cup game one. You got NBA Finals game one tomorrow. We're going to get into that. So let's break it down. Chris Denker's coming up. NBA analyst, Net Scouts Basketball, International Basketball Scout. Chris Denker live tonight. A lot of basketball to talk. We'll get his take on the finals starting tomorrow in San Antonio. Chris Denker's coming up. Major League Baseball already has a denial from the players for this new collective bargaining agreement. They're never going to agree to a salary cap. So I thought the owners had a good plan. It's not a bad plan, a salary cap and a salary floor, right? But players have already said no. This is going to get bad. This Major League Baseball thing's going to get bad. Scott Pianowski is on tonight, Major League Baseball writer, Yahoo Sports. He's coming up. We'll talk to Scott, get his read live from Detroit. Thor Nystrom's on from Minneapolis. Vikings hire a new GM. What's going on in Minnesota? We'll check in. Thor Nystrom is on from Score North from the Twin Cities. And USA Today columnist Stephen Borelli live tonight from D.C. Stephen Borelli in talking youth sports, and that's where I'll start tonight. Let's get you on as well, 605-720-1067. That's the Pizza Ranch Studio Hotline. 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Hit us there. And remember, the Barron's Wilson listener text line. Same number. You can text the show. We get it here on the app, 605-720-1067. The Barron's Wilson listener text line. All right. This is interesting. So I'm going to dig into this today. There's a lot of stuff to get to. Caitlin Clark and the fever and drama. I mean, this is something today. But I'm going to get into this. So last week, we had the U.S. Senate introduce the bill for college sports. We were in on this. We discussed it. We broke it down. And we wonder if this is going to go any further. We shall see. Things move terribly in D.C. We know that. I mean, they get nothing done. But they introduced the bill for college sports. Well, there is now a bill for youth sports. So I don't know if all you guys want this stuff, but I find it intriguing. And if you're a parent like me, or you've been in this game, or you're going to enter this game, whatever age spectrum you find yourself on, family and all that stuff, so many people are involved in the youth sports thing today. It's a $40 billion industry. Can you believe that? That beats the NFL by a mile. It's the biggest sports industry in the country. It's a $40 billion industry. And so I guess it just makes sense that the government's saying, hey, we got to get involved in this. This is a big industry, and we got to have some regulations and all that stuff. So what is this bill? There's a bill out that came out from the U.S. House and the U.S. Senate. They're trying to get some traction on this. It's called Let Kids Play Act. It's called the Let, I love the name of these bills, Let the Kids Play Act. And what this is about is targeting certain groups, certain private companies that, according to the legislators, you know, the sponsors of the bill, these companies have priced out families. They have predatory, predatory actions that they end up charging this and charging that, and you have to get this and you have to do that. They do all this stuff, and this is about keeping out private investors and companies from taking over or at least being heavily involved in youth sports. Now, I follow youth sports a lot. I've been involved in it a lot. I've seen some of this stuff that they talk about. Here's an example they say in this Let Kids Play Act. Like if you go to a tournament, your son or daughter goes to a tournament in Omaha, and you go, and then they send out the thing. They say, hey, you got to stay at this hotel. I'm not talking about for the pool party with the team, okay? I'm saying the tournament is a stay and play. Have you heard of this? This is a stay and play. So you got to play in the tournament, and then these are the sponsors of this tournament. You got to stay in this hotel. That was actually referenced in this Let Kids Play Act in the U.S. Congress. they said, hey, that type of stuff where then the hotels, that's the official hotel of the tournament, some people say they like raise their rates. They raise their rates and then they make it expensive. There's one example. By the way, I have experienced the stay and play. I know you have too, right? I don't know if I've been absolutely hosed on it, but I just stopped keeping track. I don't even look in my statements anymore. But I've experienced the stay and play. That's just one small part of this. What they're trying to tell you is private equity, which we've heard a lot about. Do we even know what this is? Private equity, big firms are investing in the world of sports. They've actually gotten into college sports. You've heard about this, University of Utah, some of these places that are partnering with private equity firms for some cash. They're trying to do it in the Big 12. Private equity, hey, you take our cash, this is how this is going to work, and who's going to sign up, here's the deal. Private equity firms are also getting into the business of youth sports. It's a massive business. They have their own leagues. They have their own facilities. They have the whole racket. And so the sponsors of the bill are saying that this whole private investor stuff and companies like making money on youth sports, we got to start getting a regulation on this. We got to get a handle on this. They're talking about like refunds to families on certain things where you were forced to pay for this or pay for that. Now, I don't know how this whole industry is so big, guys. This whole thing is so big. There's not just private companies. There's like other organizations that also, like, who's in charge of the guys that are running an AAU tournament in Dallas that charge you $75 to get in for the weekend? I mean, I don't know if that's a private company. Is that a nonprofit? I love that. People say, well, there's nonprofits, there's this, there's that. Is that just some guy that's charging to get into this elite tournament? I've seen these. They take screenshots of them. You guys have seen them if you've been to the sports world. You go to a tournament, and it's like 70. Some people say it's like $75 for a weekend. It depends what you are. Is this the type of stuff you're going to be able to regulate? You're going to be able to say you can't do that. And then people ask the big question, do you want government involved in college football like we saw last week with this Senate bill? Can you have government telling us, here's what you can charge for this tournament? I don't know if you can go that far. By the way, I'm going to throw this out as our question of the day as we just get started tonight. 605-720-1067. New bill in the U.S. House and Senate being introduced that would regulate private companies, investors involved in youth sports. Do you believe this type of government help is needed in the business of youth sports? I've got to tell you, that doesn't seem like there's hardly any regulation right now at all. Some organizations are just doing their own thing. So I kind of get this. I don't know how you target this organization or that organization, because it's easy to throw out the big problem is the private equity firms, these big companies that are taking over the world. That's easy to do. And I'm not telling you they're not a problem. I mean, should you have private equity firms controlling a youth sports league? I mean, I guess they've set up a whole hockey league. They've set up an entire hockey league, this private company, and then they control the whole thing. How much to play, the facilities, the streaming access, you got to get this app, and then they make money off the app. I mean, it's just a racket. And they call this, the bill in Congress calls it vulture practices, requiring families to stay at specific hotels for kids' tournaments. I get it. I guess we've all just done it. How can the U.S. government say, no, you can't do this? There's so many ways for organizations to make money here. Who's to tell me this fee is wrong and this fee is wrong? Is a tryout fee wrong? I mean, can you charge a tryout fee? Do you have to give an explanation? I don't want this whole thing to be a red tape mess. I mean, I don't want it to be a red tape mess, but I also don't want it to be a Wild West free-for-all like I think the business of youth sports is. There's an example in here today. that there was a dad who was streaming his kid's game. Okay, you've seen this. By the way, I'm not one of those dads. You might think I'm nuts. You, if you've been around me, come on, give me a break. I don't stream the games. I haven't streamed the games. A little self-admission here. I just go to the games. I have a good time, get a little intense at times. Sometimes you need to compete. I mean, what are we out here doing? But it's a stay-and-play tournament. Let's get after it. Here's the thing. There was a dad streaming a game, and this private company who owns the streaming rights went up to him and said, you can't do that. We own the streaming rights. We're streaming all of the games. This is an exclusive deal. It's like a U-12 baseball tournament. I mean, really, what are we doing? So people have seen there's a way to get in on this and make a ton of money, and then people just do it. And I don't know how Congress can stop it. I guess this is a start, so you tell me if you're all about it. Question of the day, federal bill introduced. It's called Let Kids Play Act, introduced by several members of the U.S. House and U.S. Senate, targeting certain groups, private companies, and investors. Sponsors of the bill say youth sports costs have risen in the past 5 years 46%. Youth sports costs have risen 46% in the past 5 years. The goal of the bill is to help families get some money back, help them with costs, and return programs, sports programs, to communities. Sounds fluffy and nice. Fluffy and rainbows. Sounds good. I don't know how you can get it done. I guess the National Federation of High School Association, the NFHS, they said this is great. They support the Let Kids Play Act. But then the NFHS said, why didn't they put in the bill? Why didn't they mention you should play school sports? Well, here's the thing. We got this going on in our world today. We have everybody, you know, I want to play school sports. I love high school sports. I'm a big believer in high school sports. Absolutely love it. So the NFHS says we should have everybody play high school sports. That's great. But you know what? There's many states that aren't supporting schools enough for extracurricular activities. I mean, there's many states that say, man, good luck. Figure this out on your own. Every school district, good luck. I hope you can educate the kids. And if you can do a little sports, have fun. By the way, fundraise on top of that, too, because we don't like spending too much on sports. So we can't have this both ways. We have the club sport model making all this money at a U.S. bill that's trying to stop some of these vulture practices, they call it. The stay-and-play tournaments. But then you say, yeah, let's play school sports. And then we don't want to fund school sports because, well, you know, we got to cut. We got to cut stuff. We can't have it both ways, guys. What's the right answer? If you support regulating youth club sports, okay, or you don't, then what's the answer? I'm not a believer that the government can fix our societal ills, our youth sports ills. I'm not a believer in that. But it is interesting. There's like no regulation. Every community, every state, every club is different. You can just do your own thing. You can do this and that and this. And I got the streaming rights to this, and I own my own league, and I've got my facility, and we're going to, I mean, it's something, guys. It is something. I don't know if the government can get this under control. What do you say? Send it in on the text line. People answering there, 605-720-1067, the Let Kids Play Act. A federal bill trying to regulate private companies and investors in youth sports. Do you believe this help is needed in the business of youth sports? 80% on Twitter say yes, oversight's needed in this space. 20% say no, don't need it. Let's see, Lister text, yes, I love it. Stay and play is a big scam. have any of you done the stay and play? I did the... I just did a stay and play a few weeks ago. I did a stay and play a few weeks ago, and then they tried charging me more. But anyway, long story. We made it good. Lister text, let's do it in stages. get college sports under control first. A slippery slope on what falls into youth sports regulation. Yeah. No, I mean, that's what I don't... I mean, I'm reading through this today and I'm seeing these stories on it. I guess I can leave it to people that are smarter than me, but there's a lot of people smarter than me. I'm just not so sure they're in the government sometimes. Hate to break it to you, but hate to break it to you. So I don't know if they can figure this thing out. So we got a college sports bill, and now we got a youth sports bill. Does youth sports need regulations? Can the government help you and I? Or is it just the parents? Hey, you guys choose to spend the money. I went and did the stay and play. What was I going to do? Oh, an interesting question to ponder, isn't it? What was I going to do? Don't play in the tournament? Well, we can't have that. Stephen Borelli covering this story for USA Today, columnist for USA Today.

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12: This day in sports history, June 2nd, 1941, Lou Gehrig passed away from ALS, which has become known throughout North America as Lou Gehrig's disease. Gehrig was given the nickname the Iron Horse for his incredible durability, which included a streak of 2,130 consecutive games. He is considered one of the all-time greats and maybe the best first baseman ever. And that's what happened. This day in sports history.
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0: Welcome back in. 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The Nate Brown Show is on tonight. 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South Dakota Sports Talk Show on KWSN. Sioux Falls in Fox Sports Rapid City. Packed guest lineup tonight. We'll talk hoops. We'll talk Vikings. Oh, yes, Vikings, huh? Scott Pianowski's on tonight as well, talking Major League Baseball. Are they going to get a deal done, the players and the owners? I'm thinking this is going to be not good for baseball fans for 2027, but Scott Pianowski's coming up. He's a columnist at USAtoday.com. Does a great job covering the world of youth sports and more. And there's this bill out. U.S. House and Senate members have a bill for youth sports regulation called Let Kids Play Act. They're trying to get a handle on these private equity, private companies coming in and charging this and taking over leagues and running their own league and facilities and streaming. And I mean, there's a lot to this. I'm a youth sports guy myself. There's a lot to it. Steve Borelli is on tonight from USA Today. Steve, thanks for coming on. How are you?
1: I'm doing great, Nate. How about yourself?
0: I'm doing good, man. So I started the show with this. I find it interesting. The government's getting active here in the sports world. Last week it was the U.S. Senate introducing the college sports bill. Now this one's going to try and work its way through. I don't know if it's going to have as much traction. The Let Kids Play Act. If you give me a 30,000-foot view of this, this is a hard one. There's

0: so many things involved with youth sports, private companies, nonprofits. There's people making a bunch of money. It's a $40 billion industry. What are they trying to get done here the most?
1: Well, you mentioned it, Nate. It's the private equity companies that are coming in and charging lots of money. And you and I are experienced with this. You go to these tournaments, you have to pay money to watch your own kids play. Sometimes you have to, or you're required to stay at a hotel, if you want to play in the tournament. You have to abide by their practices and pay their fees, whatever they are. So I think what it's trying to do is get at private equity and actually ban private equity if it engages in what they call vulture practices. They use very strong language in this bill, which is some of the stuff that I've been talking about, these pay-to-play, stay-to-play things with hotels and whatnot, and charging what they call junk fees, which seem to be extraneous fees for families. So basically any companies that come in and control youth sports and engage in such of these practices, they want to get them out of youth sports and then create a fund with the fees that these families have been charged, giving families refunds and kind of creating a fund to get more kids playing sports, at lower rates. So I think the overall effect can be good. I'm not sure the bill is going to be passed, as you alluded to, but I think it's going to certainly raise awareness for what's going on in youth sports.
0: Okay, so why do you think private companies have gotten involved in the last decade? It must be because it's a big moneymaker.
1: For sure. I mean, I think we can't lump them all in as going after profit solely. I mean, I think some of them have some noble causes going in and providing facilities, and that would be their argument for these great facilities we see around the country where kids can play. But I think the byproduct of that is us spending thousands and thousands of dollars for our kids to play sports at very young ages, and a lot of families can't afford to do that and are getting priced completely out of youth sports or feeling pressure to go into debt to have their kids play sports. So I think the method behind this and the idea behind this bill is a very good thing overall for youth sports, to try to kind of reduce the cost for families and make private equity more aware of what can happen to families with taking over youth sports and charging families lots of money.
0: Steve Borelli has a story on this bill that came out in May. It's at usatoday.com. He's here on the Nate Brown Show trying to make youth sports not a luxury item, essentially, is what they said, but trying to take it back to, it's community sports programs. But I feel like we've jumped the shark. I feel like we've jumped it already. I mean, is it realistic, Steve, to think, yeah, we can go back to everybody's playing at the Y. No, not everybody wants to play at the Y.
1: Yeah, we're not going to go back to that era. But I think what's going to happen is hopefully there'll be more awareness for what's going on, and maybe there won't be these. I've actually never been victim of these stay-to-play schemes where you're required to pay a large fee to stay at one hotel and that's your only option. I think hopefully things like that will go away. Maybe some costs will be reduced. Maybe there'll be some more scholarship opportunities to play on these elite travel teams. I think just getting more kids involved and charging families less is probably the best that we can do. I mean, I think travel sports are here to stay. I think it's more knocking Wall Street out of youth sports as much as possible, at least in terms of companies that want to come in and make money off of children and youth sports.
0: Steve Borelli's on tonight, columnist, usatoday.com, also a youth sports coach. I have done the stay-to-play. I mean, I've done numerous stay-to-plays. I don't think it was like, I didn't think it was like outrageous or anything. It was like, well, you stay at this hotel because we're partnered with this tournament, and that's the business of sports. So I've seen this. I do want to ask you, what do you tell parents that, well, they say, hey, this is up to the parents. Parents are paying this money. They're going to these tournaments. Some people just say, this is the market. This is parents' choice.
1: Yeah, and I think a lot of parents operate out of fear that they're missing out and fear that their kid isn't going to get the best opportunity if they don't pay these fees. So I think the Congress members who are introducing this bill are kind of kind of using language that implies that parents are being held hostage and they have to kind of pay this stuff or else. And I think they're trying to get away from those practices. I mean, yes, obviously it's ultimately our choice to pay what we want to pay for our kids' sports, but I think it's more like forcing people to pay fees without any other options is really what they're getting at here.
0: How about this story I saw in it where there was a dad who was trying to stream the game? I've seen these guys all over the place. They stream the game for grandma and grandpa on Facebook, whatever it is. And this company comes in and says, hey, we've got the streaming rights. We're streaming this. And people would pay a fee to get the stream. That seems wild to me.
1: Yes, it does. And in fact, Senator Chris Murphy from Connecticut, who introduced the bill, was the first speaker at the press conference, actually witnessed this happening with his own son as a hockey player in Connecticut, seeing a parent hiding off in the corner, worried he was going to get caught, for streaming the game. So, I mean, we all know what this is like. Yeah, I completely agree with you. You should not be charged to stream games for these at these events. Or certainly not to video your kids playing. I think when they start capitalizing on kids and parents' money, that's where you have to kind of draw the line.
0: Do you believe ultimately the government can regulate the youth sports space? This bill is the start of it. Can there be bipartisan? Will there be a push on this? Can the government regulate youth sports?
1: Yeah, I mean, that's a big question. I mean, I think the one red flag here is that it was introduced by all Democrats, and you have a Republican-controlled Senate and House, and then President Trump ultimately has to sign off on this. So I think that it's going to be an uphill battle to get this through. The idea of government controlling youth sports is probably not going to happen, but I think government's going to get more involved with youth sports maybe down the line, especially when we have a more Democrat-controlled Congress. However, I do think that there are Republicans who are on board with this, that certainly they say this, and I think that is the truth. So, I think there's going to be a lot more awareness raised with this, and I think it's a good start to at least, as I've been talking about, just reducing parents' fees and kind of getting rid of some of these exorbitant practices like the streaming issue we've been talking about.
0: Yeah, people talk about the streaming. They talk about you have to have this app. You got to have registration and all this stuff that costs everybody money. Should the federal government be involved in regulating youth sports? Our question of the day on the Nate Brown Show. Steve Borelli, our guest from USATODAY.com. His story on this breaks it all down really good at USATODAY.com. Side note question. I've talked to you about this before. Here's a story from the NBA draft, which is coming up. NBA draft, probably the number one pick, A.J. Dabanza. He was a reclassed, he was an eighth grader that repeated eighth grade again. Speaking of the business of youth sports, this is a story. It's been on Fox News. I saw it last week. It's starting to take off. Parents are reclassing to try and get better opportunities. And A.J. Dabanza is an NBA draft pick, which he did the same thing. What are we going to take away?
1: Well, I mean, that's certainly something that's going on. I mean, I see it in my own community. I'm sure you've seen it in your own community. I mean, I think parents want to do what they can to get their kids seen and get them in a situation where they can get a scholarship. And in this case, obviously make lots of money, get to the NBA and for the supremely talented kids. So I don't think... unless regulations are placed on that, on reclassing, I don't think that that's going to stop. I think that's something that's going on around. It's certainly a lot lesser scale where kids just want to get an extra year so that they're ready to play college sports. Even taking prep school years, you hear that from kids doing that. So fairly common practice. I'm not sure if that's going to change.
0: 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Stories up, columnist and youth sports coverage from Stephen Borelli. Steve, thanks a lot. I appreciate the time.
1: Of course, Nate. Anytime.
0: Thanks a lot. 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Look it up. He's got an interesting breakdown of all the details you want. 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Good coverage from Steve Borelli live tonight. He thinks, yeah, it's not going to go very far because not everybody's on board. And that's why I asked the question of the day to you all. Is there a crisis in the business of youth sports? I don't know. I I've been involved in this a long time. I've been the youth basketball side of this, which we have an organization that like charges nothing for the amounts you get to play. I mean, it's very minimal, but we're not running a for-profit thing. I mean, we're not even, it's just like, here's the small fee covering this and this, and yeah, we'll even have a pizza party. I'm known for those. But, yeah, I mean, so I'm involved in that side of it, so I don't see that deal. But there is big clubs, there's big organizations. There, some people say, well, you get charged this, and you got to travel here, and you got to travel there. Is that the crisis in youth sports? I think the crisis is this, guys. I guess I'm less focused on the parents that are paying to do that. I mean, I feel like there's parents that are paying to do this. I know it is what it is. I'm one of them, so I feel like I'm not focused on them. I'm focused on the crisis in youth sports is who is left that's not able to do that. That's the crisis to me. I know private companies and private equity firms, everybody can attack, and they're running a league, and they're running their own hockey league and facility and streaming the games and charging everybody, and I have to pay $75 to get into an AAU basketball tournament. Yeah, that's all crazy. That's crazy stuff. And but I'm wondering who is how big a percentage of people are just left behind that might want to play sports and be active and do things that can't really keep up with the business of youth sports. That's my crisis point. More of I'm worried parents are getting charged too much that are going to Phoenix. I mean, they're going. So I mean, I'm not that focused on that. Let's see. Lister text, don't go down this road. Supply and demand will regulate itself. If government gets involved, tax dollars will be used to support every youth sport. The opportunities will diminish. Okay. Let's see. Lister text, if you need something that's broke fixed, let the government take it over to make sure it stays broken. Yeah, I don't know if this is going to go very far, but I ask you, do you think the business of youth sports should be regulated? Not a lot of regulations now. I'm the king of the stay-and-play tournament. How many stay-and-plays have I done in my life? Well, let's keep going, huh? Chris Denker's in next. We'll talk NBA Finals. He's going to break it all down. And speaking of the business of sports, now this is interesting. Steph Curry just signed a 10-year new apparel agreement. It's a 10-year deal, not a USA company. Huh? Next.
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6: From the Kelloland Live Doppler Storm Center.
7: Partly cloudy sky tonight, the low 59 degrees. Then tomorrow, clouds increase during the day. It'll be breezy and warm, high of 80 with a brisk south wind. Then thunderstorms tomorrow night and Thursday could be strong or severe. Thursday's high 82 degrees. Showers linger into Friday morning. After that, high of 83. From the Storm Center, Kelloland TV, I'm Jay Trobeck.
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0: Hey, welcome back in. The Nate Brown Show on tonight. Fox Sports Radio across the state. South Dakota Sports Talk Show. KWSN Sioux Falls. Welcome in. Fox Sports Rapid City. Chris Danker's been involved in the youth basketball game a long time. AAU club director, former D1 college coach, NetScoutsBasketball.com, his company, and pro basketball scout. I want to get him to talk NBA finals, but I do want to talk about this youth sports bill, Let Kids Play Act, trying to stop private companies from taking advantage of parents and stuff like this. I don't know if this is going to go anywhere. It's an interesting conversation. Chris, welcome in. How are you?
1: I'm good, thank you.
0: I appreciate you. So this is a tough one here for you. I see all these people post these screenshots, Chris, of going to like summer travel tournaments, and it's like $80 to get in for the weekend. Do you think there's a problem with some companies taking advantage of parents and in the business of youth sports?
1: Well, I do, and I'm going to tell you kind of where I'm coming from with that and what I'm doing about it, just in my own little way. But, you know, I do run an AAU club. We've had as many as 18 teams in the past, and so a lot of kids that participate in basketball. We've sent a lot of kids on to play. 70-some-odd kids play college athletics, and so we've been very involved in the AAU basketball. Or really, it's club basketball team.
0: And
1: there are a lot of tournament directors and people that can, you know, host tournaments and do host tournaments. And when they do, we're seeing more and more and more. You just described it, tournament entry fees. So 2 weeks ago, I was in a tournament just local here to the Bay Area. It was $17 for parents to get in to see their kid play, even if it was just for one game.
0: $17.
1: If you were fortunate enough to be playing two games that day, well then, you know, it was $17 for two games. But typically you play twice on Saturday and once on Sunday. So now you're paying $34 per person, you know, to come watch these games. Now, the next week, we went to a little bit of a travel tournament over Memorial Weekend. It's very popular in our part of the world to go to Reno, Nevada, and there will be several hundred, if not thousands, of teams there, boys, girls, second grade through high school, playing in tournaments. And the one tournament that we weren't a part of was charging $25 a day, and it's a three-day event.
0: Wow.
1: Now, what am I doing about that? Well, there's only so much, you know, one person can do. It is out of hand, and I think that's why some of this stuff's coming up. And by the way, some of them charge for parking as well.
0: Oh, okay.
1: As much as $20 for parking. But I hosted a tournament a few weeks back at a local high school here that I used to coach at, and then the coach and I came together, and then I'm having another one this weekend, and we don't charge admission for the parents. Now, obviously, we don't make as much money, but it isn't about that for us. We want to have good games, quality competition with good officials, a good experience, good sportsmanship, let the kids learn how to play the game and get better at it, and not try to, you know, get mom, dad, grandma, grandpa, and the siblings and everybody paying, you know, $25 each. And so we try to sort of put our money where our mouth is to some degree, but that's, I think, why you're seeing what you're seeing and, what, you know, basically what we're talking about.
0: Yeah, very interesting. I appreciate the perspective on that. I don't know how you can regulate it. I don't know how the government can do a good enough job with all the aspects and all the organizations. There's nonprofits, there's for-profits, there's private equity, there's facilities owned by companies. And, I mean, people have to make some money for opportunities to be there. And so it's interesting. I don't know where this is all going to go, but a new bill being introduced, Let Kids Play Act. I wanted you to read. By the way, speaking of the business of sports, you're a Golden State Warriors guy. You watch them a lot. And so I want to ask you, Steph Curry's signing a 10-year shoe deal, an apparel deal for his line, a global deal with a Chinese company. And he used to be an Under Armour guy. Nike messed that up. Steph Curry, why didn't Nike or Under Armour keep this going?
1: Yeah, it's interesting, and I think I come at it from a couple of perspectives. One of which is, you know, as you mentioned, the financial side of it, and I'm kind of curious whether it's Nike, Adidas, you know, Puma's trying to be involved, New Balance has Cooper Flag and a few other guys. Like, so there's several companies, you know, that are doing this. Would you have not taken maybe the biggest name in the sport, or certainly one of the top five, and said, you know, let's throw the bank at him and get him locked up? It's a lifetime kind of deal. Now, his career is coming, you know, it's definitely on the downhill side just from his age.
0: Yeah.
1: So would he play the entire 10 years or 12 years of these contracts? Well, probably not. But again, you know, Michael Jordan isn't playing anymore either. And Kobe certainly wouldn't, you know, need sure. to have been playing for his shoe to continue, and on and on and on. And I think Steph's in the same mode. So, I mean, it feels like the investment would have been worth it. Now, I saw something somewhere, and I know you can't believe everything you see on the internet, but I saw a number of $1 billion thrown out.
0: Oh.
1: Now I'm hearing on ESPN and others more in the $400 or $500 million. So I'm not certain, but, I mean, it's a lot of money, no matter how you look at it. Now, here's the other side, though, that I take, which is I'm curious because he had foot issues early in his career and ankle issues early in his career to the degree where he missed several games. You know, went on the injured list, et cetera. And I think footwear for all athletes, particularly basketball players, is a really critical, you know, piece of the puzzle here. And I'm kind of curious to know what research he's done to think that leaning, you know, is the shoe that's going to keep him healthy and playing. And besides the money, I mean, we all see the money, but we saw LIV Golf guys do that, and it was about the money, and now they're all going to end up coming back. So I just, you know, a quality question I guess I have about the actual footwear.
0: I have to admit, I'm clueless on Li-Ning, the China company that signed Steph Curry to a 10-year shoe apparel deal today. I'm clueless on it, you know, so I don't know the global impact, but I thought it was interesting. Steph Curry, one of the biggest brands in the NBA. Speaking of the big brand of the NBA, I think it's Wemby. I think Wemby's the face of the NBA. Now, I find it interesting. His interviews lately, to me, aren't good. He didn't get interviewed by the media after a loss. He was short in a win. Can Wemby be the brand of the NBA if he wins this finals to start?
1: Well, I agree with you. He's come on strong as a player. Not that, you know, and we didn't know about him, and not that he wasn't good. I mean, when we're talking about maybe the best player in the league, you don't just walk in and do it. You got to prove yourself. And in the playoffs, he's done that. He's had some big games. Their team has won. They're a very young team. And he's been obviously, you know, forefront. I do think he's still young. And when I say that, I mean, you know, consistency, the pressure that comes with being, you know, quote unquote, the man, the media side of that, which is very difficult. You know, and you look at all sports. You see it a lot in the NFL where guys struggle with things like that and getting asked the hard questions. And certainly NBA is no different. In the playoffs, it just sort of zooms in even more. And I think, you know, we're seeing a little of that, you know, whereas maybe his frustration comes through. And, you know, and unfortunately now they're able to ask millions of questions. They can do on-court mid-game interviews and halftime interviews, and then you got to go to the post game. I mean, it seems like you're constantly getting interviewed. So I get the frustration, but he's got to be able to just come through with a couple basic, you know, answers in a professional way and carry on. But for what he's doing on the court, I think he's been phenomenal, and, you know, their team looks really good.
0: How do you see the matchup? Game one tomorrow. I'm taking the Spurs here in six. That's my official take. There's people that have went now, like Barkley's went with the Knicks. I mean, he's going with the Knicks. So what do you see in the matchup?
1: Yeah, I'm a Knicks guy. I like the Spurs. I like the Knicks. I'm glad to see these two teams in the finals. It makes for an interesting matchup. You know, the Spurs are a very kind of positionless floor balance type team. A lot of standard size, you know, that 6'6 kind of across the board. Fox a little smaller, Champagne a little bigger, but they kind of play the same. So in other words, they'll switch everything, and then they want Wembanyama down at the basket area, you know, blocking shots, changing shots, etc. They even throw in some zone. So they're unique with their size and ability to guard, you know, one through four. They'll switch everything and really can shut you down that way. But then the Knicks on the flip side of that have a lot of versatility too, and people who can score, people who can shoot it, people who can drive it. And then one interesting thing, and I think it's going to be a real factor, quite frankly, is Cat, because he's sort of been kind of a point center, point forward, you know, his ability to pass. He's been very unselfish. He could easily score mid-20s, and he's averaging, in, I think, 16 to 18, pushing 20, because he's also, you know, assisting 6, 7, 8, 9 times a game and doing these sorts of things. And can he pull, you know, do they go semi-small and bring, you know, Wemby out? And so I think that makes for some interesting matchup situations, Brunson being the man. Can they get bench play from Shamet and Clarkson and the guys that, you know, Alvarado and guys they've been getting good bench play from? I just happen to like the Knicks. I think they're playing great.
0: Wow.
1: You know, it'll be interesting to see. They've been off here for a little bit. Sometimes teams get a little rusty. So let's see, especially in the playoffs like this, they could either be fresh and ready to go or they could be a little rusty. So it'll be interesting to see, you know, how these first couple games play out.
0: I contend that Stephon Castle, if he can guard Shea like he did, and Shea got his points at times, but if Castle can guard him, can he shut down Jalen Brunson? I'm watching that tomorrow.
1: Yeah, and I think that's a good call. But now what I will say, and again, I just kind of touched on this a little bit, is they love to switch. And so will the Knicks just play to the switch and say, okay, well, now we're going to attack, you know, Champagne, or now we're going to attack Harper or Fox or whoever it is, and try to force them into that, you know, kind of matchup. Now, it doesn't mean you have to switch. And sometimes I think NBA teams are silly by how easy it is. Like, take, for example, the Cavaliers. The minute there was even a breath of a screen, you know, they're switching on to Brunson and couldn't guard him. You know, why are you switching when you have guys who just cannot guard? You know, maybe you wanted Mitchell or whoever you wanted on the ball to play defense, and yet they could just very easily go set a screen and get a James Harden or a Max Strus or somebody to have to guard the ball. Sam Merrill was having to guard the ball. I just don't understand that. So I think the Spurs will definitely maybe be smarter than that, because they do have a couple really good defenders. I think Vassell's a good defender too. So I think they've got a couple guys who could really, you know, make a run at Brunson, and maybe they even rotate them and try to stay fresh. But I think Fox has been absolutely critical for the Spurs. If you remember, Castle had a ton of turnovers in the first two games when Fox didn't play. And now he's back. Their turnover numbers are down. Castle's overall performance is up because he's not having to play the point. I think that's critical. But now it's, who does Fox guard?
0: Yeah.
1: You know, does he guard Mikal Bridges? Does he guard Josh Hart, et cetera? I think it's a matchup thing.
0: You're taking the Knicks in 6, 7?
1: Yeah, I think I'll go Knicks in 6.
0: Okay.
1: I'll go Knicks in 6. I do think it's hard to predict that, because these first two games are so critical. If the Knicks can go get one, then I think it could happen in 5. You know, because I think they're going to win both in Madison Square Garden. I really do. I think that place is going to be an absolute zoo. That city is so ready for that.
0: Chris,
1: I think it's going to be a great. I'm hoping for a great series.
0: I did not see that coming. He takes the Knicks, and I'm going Spurs in 6. Chris Denker, Net Scouts Basketball. Appreciate you, man. Thanks.
1: Appreciate you, Nate.
0: See ya. Enjoy game 1 tomorrow night. Chris Denker on tonight, former D1 head coach and AAU club director, gives free admission to his tournament. Huh. Little steps, Chris. Little steps making the world a better place. Chris Denker on tonight. Great breakdown of the NBA Finals. He's going Knicks. Don't tell Rob Kegron. My gosh. Unbelievable. Charles Barkley and Chris Denker. Hey, we got an update. We have an update. You know that North Carolina State track story? You know, where the kid was disqualified for quote-unquote taunting? We have an update from the North Carolina Board of Education. Next.
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0: Welcome in. The Nate Brown Show is on tonight. Glad you're here. South Dakota Sports Talk Show live, Fox Sports Radio. It is always a great day in South Dakota, even with storms throughout western South Dakota. Keep an eye on things. Western South Dakota listening on Fox Sports Rapid City. Glad you're here. KWSN, Fox Sports Sioux Falls. Thor Nystrom's coming up from the Twin Cities. Vikings hire a new general manager. What's that mean? Anything? What's the story? We'll go to him. Thor Nystrom's coming up talking Vikings. And Scott Pianowski on Major League Baseball's problem with players and owners. I mean, I thought the owners had a good plan, but the players are going to, they're going to get hit. The players are, they're starting this thing poorly. We'll get into it. Scott Pianowski from Yahoo Sports, Major League Baseball writer, coming up from Detroit. Okay. I got to go to the story because I covered it a couple of weeks ago. And I've just been waiting. I've been waiting for this decision. The decision is in. I told you about this. I even had this guy who covered it in North Carolina. Everybody's been doing the state track meets. We just had ours here in South Dakota highlighted yesterday on the program. And North Carolina did their state track meet a couple of weeks ago. And this story went crazy across the country of this team, Mallard Creek High School, that has won five state titles indoor and outdoor. So you combine them, those are five state titles in a row. And the guy who crossed in the relay put up five. He put up five as he crossed the finish line. They won the relay. And then an official disqualified him. And then they lost the team title a couple of weeks ago because of that disqualification. Well, Mallard Creek High School in North Carolina is there in Charlotte. They appealed all the way to the Activities Association. And then the Activities Association said, oh, we're not overturning this. We're going to go all the way up to the North Carolina State Board of Education. So this one has been decided. Should that guy have been disqualified? Nyan Brown, what's his name? Great star. He's had state record and stuff. He's a great track star in North Carolina. Should he have been disqualified for holding up the five that we won five state titles in a row? I watched the video, guys. He did not taunt. He did not get in anybody's face at that time. So what's the decision for the Board of Education today? Should they give the state title to Mallard Creek High School that rightfully won it? Or are they going to hold with the activities that the official said he's disqualified, state title lost? The decision is in. And Mallard Creek High School is the co-state champion. Oh, what a letdown. What a letdown. They're the co-state champion. So the North Carolina State Board of Education has decided to overturn the viral disqualification of Mallard Creek High School. They overturned it, but they did not give them the state title alone because Jordan High School, the one that, you know, got second, they really got second. They already gave them the state title, and so now they're going to give it to them too. Isn't that 2026 in a nutshell? We're all hope both teams just have fun. We all want to win. They didn't win. They lost. We don't want to make anybody upset. North Carolina State Board of Education, a half L. That's a half L. You should have just gave it to the team that won. You overturned it because you said it was wrong to disqualify them, and it was wrong. But then you took the easy way out. The co-state champion in North Carolina State Track, because we got it wrong, but then we didn't want to tell Jordan High School, you didn't really win. And so then we gave them a fruit cup and a Danimal to drink after the track meet. Thanks for playing. Coming right back on the Nate Brown Show, this guest that's been a regular on this show, he has been a regular on this show, making national headlines today for his press credential getting revoked. I got to get into this coming up.
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0: All right, South Dakota Sports Talk Show live, Fox Sports Radio. Glad you're here. Second hour, ready to go. The Nate Brown Show on KWSN Sioux Falls and Fox Sports Rapid City. Couple of guests coming up you want to hear from. Scott Pianowski, really good Major League Baseball writer. Yahoo Sports, the latest on the Major League Baseball next, a plan, meaning the owners and the players have to agree to a new CBA. The owners have put forward the plan of the salary cap and a salary floor. I thought it was fair, easy for me to say, but the players are already saying it's bogus. The players are all... So this is how tough this is going to be. We'll get into it. Scott Pianowski, his thoughts, coverage Major League Baseball, Yahoo Sports. Go to Minnesota tonight with Thor Nystrom in, talking Vikings. A lot to hit on there. Thor's been a J.J. McCarthy guy. Kyler Murray, J.J. in the news. Now the Vikings have a new general manager. What's this all mean? We'll go Vikings, score north. Thor Nystrom is coming up. You want to be a part of the program, 605-720-1067. We don't throw that number out enough in the second hour. Maybe you're just joining us. So that's the Pizza Ranch Studio Hotline, 605-720-1067. 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Two great locations, East River in Brandon and East 10th Street, Sioux Falls, home of everyone's favorite buffet by far, is the Pizza Ranch. Also, the Barron's Wilson text line open, 605-720-1067. Same number. If you can't call, you can text us, the Barron's Wilson listener text line. So I thought this story was something this afternoon. And it's bigger than just this, but I am gonna start with this. So if you listen to this program regularly, you know that I've been a Caitlin Clark fan. Am I a Caitlin Clark fanboy? I'm part of the Caitlin Clark cult. I'm a Caitlin Clark fan. I've been liking Caitlin Clark since Iowa, and I was wrong that her getting into the WNBA would not just elevate the league like beyond belief. I was all wrong about that. I thought the Iowa thing and the NCAA basketball thing and Angel Reese and the rivalry, I thought it was just going to kind of die down. I never thought the WNBA would raise to the levels it's at. Mainstream. Millions of people watching, millions of people going to the games. I never thought I'd see it. So I missed that. And I've just been amazed by it. I've gone to a Caitlin Clark game the last two summers. As she's played in the league here. And we're going to go again. Breaking news. We're going to go to another one this summer. So me and my family have just enjoyed it. We have a story. We met Caitlin in an elevator. She didn't have to do autographs. She gave my daughter an autograph when the bodyguard said no autographs, so we didn't ask. And so there's stories to my following of Caitlin Clark. Okay, but I've had coverage of Caitlin Clark because she is a big sports superstar, and I've had Christine Brennan on from her book, a longtime sports journalist. Christine Brennan wrote a book, and it's excellent. And I've had Scott Agnes, for example. Scott Agnes is the longest tenured Fever writer in Indianapolis. Scott Agnes has come on this program numerous times. He's a sports writer in Indianapolis that has covered the Fever ever since they started, and the Pacers. Okay, so he runs Fieldhouse Files. So if you've listened to the show, maybe you've heard segments with Scott Agnes. Maybe not. We'll try and get him back. But why is Scott Agnes in the Nate Brown Show in South Dakota on June 2nd? Well, this is now taking a national turn. Scott Agnes has just released a story on Fieldhouse Files that he got his press credential revoked by the Indiana Fever this week. And I'm like, what? Scott Agnes? That's my guy. See, he's just a pro's pro. I don't know Scott that well. Just communicated with him off and on over these years, last couple of years. But always a pro's pro. Like, just my interactions with Scott is absolutely rock solid. I've had interactions with media, athletes, coaches, whoever. Sometimes not rock solid. Scott Agnes, rock solid. Yes, I can do this. No, sorry, I can't do this. It's just honest and forthright and the whole thing. Been very accessible, very honest. And by the way, Scott Agnes has covered the Fever with passion. He has covered Caitlin Clark. He's like been one of the guys that has promoted the Fever big time when Caitlin Clark arrived there. Big time. So he wrote a deal about Caitlin Clark. It's a long story, but you can read it. Fieldhouse Files is where you'll find him. So our guest that's been on the show a lot, Scott Agnes, gets his press credential revoked by the Indiana Fever. I'm like, that's a bad deal. He wrote a story. It was about Caitlin Clark's quote-unquote injury and not being on the injured list back in May. It was a game against, I think, Golden State or something. It's like a back thing, and she wasn't at practice, and then she wasn't on the injury report. He wrote a story about that, and then she was pulled out, and she didn't play. And the WNBA warned the Indiana Fever, hey, you got to have your injury report correct and stuff. So it was kind of like it was a big deal. I thought it was dead. And so the Indiana Fever sent him an email and said, you put out inaccurate information. You put out inaccurate information. And it was dealing with this non-injury report. Caitlin Clark, who cares? But nonetheless, I get it. There's betting markets, and you got to have people on the injury list. And they pulled her out of the game. She didn't play that night, and they took her out like as last second. And so I guess Scott Agnes got in trouble there because the Fever were upset that he reported she was at practice, and they're I don't know what they're doing here. Is that a strategic management plan and stuff like this? So he got his press credential revoked. That's the story. But really, the bigger story is what? That the Indiana Fever are going to lose on something like this. So everybody's now coming this afternoon to the admiration of Scott Agnes saying, man, you can't pull a reporter's credential over stuff like this, an injury report, back injury or not, a Caitlin Clark doing this or not. And then you know what's going to happen here, guys? There's going to be media people that are clueless, and they're going to say, well, this is because it's Caitlin Clark. They're protecting Caitlin Clark. Caitlin Clark doesn't give a rip about anything. She's been interviewed by Scott Agnes. Scott Agnes has been a big supporter and promoter of Caitlin Clark. I know that. I've communicated with him on text and the whole thing. This isn't a Caitlin Clark thing. This is an Indiana Fever. You don't pull reporters' credentials over something like this, the longest tenured sports writer for the Fever in Indianapolis. You can't do it because now you're going to get smacked And everybody's going to say, well, this is unbelievable. Yeah, the Fever are trying to cover things up. They just kicked out a reporter. So let me tell you what's going to happen. Here's my guess. This is just me. South Dakota casual, okay? Scott Agnes will get his press credential back from the Fever here rather soon. And then the Fever might do a better job in the PR category of doing the right thing. You don't want stories to continue. So then you created a story by getting rid of a press credential of a longtime beat reporter that's been very positive, that's been pretty solid. You can't do it. You shouldn't do it. You've made it a story now. And I just don't get some of these guys in PR. I don't get what you're thinking. So Scott Agnes is getting all these people. It's all this attention now. And by the way, I gave Scott a break from the show today. I gave him a break. I'm like, should I text Scott? Yeah, maybe not. He's kind of in the national headlines here. And now Fever fans are coming to his defense and all this and that. And so the Indiana Fever. Here's the note. This isn't about Caitlin Clark. This is about the Indiana Fever and the WNBA. You've got to learn how to do things better. You guys have had drama. You've made stupid promotional graphics with other players, and you don't want Caitlin Clark to be the star. And there's just so much drama with the Fever. Can we just have Caitlin Clark? Can you embrace Caitlin Clark as the best thing in women's sports that's elevated a league that nobody knew about and really didn't watch much? Get it together. Don't do dumb things like this. An Indiana Fever mistake from the, I don't know, PR department or something? I don't know. Scott Agnes is going to get his credential back. End of story. I mean, can the WNBA and these guys figure out how to do good PR at all? I mean, it's been a total disaster. So much drama. And we all want Caitlin Clark. Everybody wants to attack her. Everybody wants to say, this is, Caitlin's too edgy, and she's getting in fights with her coach and this and that. Caitlin Clark's the best thing that's happened to a sports league since Michael Jordan, hate to tell you. Get it together. Don't ban reporters, please. Come on. Thor Nystrom's in next, talking Vikings. He still has his press credential from the Vikings coming up.
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3: This day in sports history, June 2nd, 1941. Lou Gehrig passed away from ALS, which has become known throughout North America as Lou Gehrig's disease. Gehrig was given the nickname the Iron Horse for his incredible durability, which included a streak of 2,130 consecutive games. He is considered one of the all-time greats and maybe the best first baseman ever. And that's what happened this day in sports history.
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7: 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Now, these guys do a good job. Thor Nystrom's in with Score North. Talking Vikings. New general manager's been hired and headlines for the Vikings. Thor, welcome in. How are you?
8: I'm doing great, Nate. How are you?
7: Good, man. I appreciate you hopping in. So let's start with the new GM. What's your take on it? I don't know if you can evaluate general managers. I'm always the guy that's like, man, nobody really knows these guys. So what should we think of Nolan Teasley from the Seahawks?
8: From what we know of him, you have to love the hire. Really, really strong candidate. The Athletic, a couple years ago, did a poll of NFL folks of who is the best evaluator in the NFL. Nolan Teasley was the only non-general manager to get votes, and he got multiple of them, like, in that poll. A guy, last couple years, you see how quickly Seattle's roster turned into a colossus, you know, coming out of the Pete Carroll era, and that's around when Nolan Teasley was promoted to assistant general manager and got more of a hand in the draft, and Seattle's been smashing the drafts. Before that, he was the head of pro personnel for Seattle. They have a history of success in free agency there. So a guy that everyone you talk to, just very, very highly respected. He's described as a grinder and an innovator. So I think the Vikings got a good one. The thing to watch out for, though, is that during the Wilfs ownership, they've had kind of a wonky organizational structure where the GM has very rarely had final say on the 53-man roster, and it's more of a collaborative thing. So we're going to find out tomorrow during the introductory press conference at 10 a.m. Central here in Minneapolis when Nolan Teasley is introduced to the media and then talks to it for the first time. Was Nolan Teasley given final say on the 53-man roster?
7: Okay, so you talked about the structure. I was seeing some NFL insiders say Kevin O'Connell was really involved.

0: involved in the Nolan Teasley search here. So, what, you know, is Kevin O'Connell and Teasley going to be like a tag team here?
1: I think that's the hope there. Yeah, you know, that you know, it's sort of like McVay and Snead, you know, from O'Connell's history, you know, working together like that, or from Teasley's John Schneider with Mike McDonald, most recently with the Seahawks. But yeah, I think that's the hope there. But Nolan Teasley, the one sort of true outsider candidate of the five finalists that the Vikings had, one of those finalists, of course, was the interim GM, Rob Brzezinski, who's been the team for a long time. Two of the other ones had spent a decade in the Vikings building previously, prior to the jobs that they have now. And then the other one was John McKay, who O'Connell worked with for multiple years with the Rams back when he was an offensive coordinator. So it was interesting they went out sort of outside to the outsider as well.
0: Assistant general manager for the Seahawks, and now the general manager for the Vikings, Nolan Teasley, hired. He'll be introduced in Minneapolis tomorrow. So do you think he should have final say on the roster?
1: Absolutely. Yeah. I mean, you go out and you hire him for a reason. You need to empower him to do his job, in my opinion. Like, Kwesi was not good at his job, but it's also fair to say in his quasi defense that he wasn't given final say, final authority on a lot of transactions. And in the last year, he wasn't involved in several of them that I know of. And so he was phased out throughout. And with Rick Spielman, you go before that, some of those GMs, again, they haven't had that final kind of say. And then, the last two administrations, both, Spielman with, Zimmer and then O'Connell with Kwesi, it kind of blew up, you know, where all of a sudden you had some infighting and stuff like that, and you ended up having to fire one or both. So I think you can also get, try to shoot for more cohesion there by clearly delineating who has final say on some of these different things.
0: Thor Nystrom on tonight's Score North for the best Vikings coverage. Find him on X at Thor KU. He's here on the Nate Brown Show. Nolan Teasley, new GM for the Vikes. He'll be introduced tomorrow. So what's he inheriting here from a roster standpoint? I was seeing some people throw out that the Vikings roster is really good right now. What would you say?
1: I think some of that is a bit overblown. That you have the generational receiver, one of the great receivers of all time, and in his prime in Justin Jefferson, but some of the other positions I think are a little bit overrated. The Vikings offensive line last year was bad. And you hope you get it back this year with having health, both with Christian Darrisaw and Brian O'Neill, but that's sort of pending, and the defensive front was blown up this offseason and different stuff like that. It's certainly not a bad roster. I think probably top 15, but it's some of the ways that it's talked about is like, oh, this is a Super Bowl roster. I don't know where that comes from. They had Sam Darnold the year before and they got blown out in round one of the playoffs. So I'm a little bit lower, I think, than maybe some others.
0: Okay, so Pro Football Talk, Mike Florio said today, I think it was today, that, you know, he's talking about the J.J. McCarthy and the Kyler Murray situation, that J.J. McCarthy's not going to be happy if he's just a backup. And that's essentially why Sam Darnold didn't come back, or the Vikings didn't bring him back. They wanted JJ to be the guy, and he wasn't going to be happy not being the guy. What do you say to that report?
1: If he wasn't ticked off that, you know, at the proposition of not being the guy, then I would think that there's no chance he'll ever be the guy. So to me, that is a good thing that you're getting the fire that the Vikings explicitly stated that they wanted to get out of him in signing Kyler Murray. That I think the question is the true competition that the Vikings forward, is that legitimate? That, you know, we have questions about that, because we wonder, why would Kyler have signed with the Vikings if there wasn't some sort of wink, wink, nod, nod assurance when there were several other teams that he could have just walked right into the QB1 job there, and he was going to sign for the same amount no matter what. It was going to be the minimum no matter where he went. So I think that's the question. But yeah, like, JJ, he's going to get criticized either way. You you know, if he plays it the PC way, responds to the questions, people will say, oh, he's giving up in advance. He's laying down on this thing. If he's deferential to Kyler Murray, they'll say the same thing. If he's peppy like last year, they'll say he doesn't have any awareness of the situation he's in. If he shows fire, then they're saying he's problematic and he's, yada, yada. So, but to me, you're at least showing a sign that the Vikings explicitly were looking for this offseason.
0: Thor Nystrom, do you feel like you're on an island in the media world, the J.J. McCarthy Island?
1: No, there's others here still.
0: There is.
1: And who knows? Maybe I'll end up being the last one. But, no, he definitely still has supporters. He has supporters in the building and predominantly his teammates. You know, I mean, like, you have yet to hear criticism of from the teammates that voted him team captain before he'd ever taken an NFL snap last year. The most recent comment was Brian O'Neill saying, I've never seen someone have control of a locker room like he did last year. Different stuff like that. But, yeah, obviously, JJ's going to have to prove it on the field. He's going to have to stay healthy. 10 appearances over two seasons. You just haven't given yourself a shot to sort of get going here, and we'll see if the Vikings ultimately give him a shot here in year three.
0: Okay, I want to ask you that. Do you believe Kyler Murray deserves to be QB1 from his history of his career to start?
1: I think if he wins the job, I agree with the thing of the guy that's better in camp, and again, if that's legitimate or not, but if he is the better one, absolutely. I just think with the whole thing, again, going back to my thing of, I think the Vikings roster is the whole roster, I think is closer to middle of the pack in the NFL than this sort of Super Bowl front runner thing that is forwarded. And I wonder about the logic of doing this one off year with Kyler Murray. We're in the contract, the Vikings are not allowed to tag him after this season. So it's this sort of one-off proposition. And of course, just from a dollars and cents perspective, it's unprecedented, and you have to take that, the value on it. But there's costs that go beyond monetary. There's opportunity costs as well. And there's a high one being paid here if indeed they're just going to go with Kyler without a true competition, because you're giving up the opportunity to get the year three of data on your hand-picked top 10 quarterback, McCarthy. If you don't play him enough in year three, you cannot pick up his year five option. The decision on that is due after the next draft in May 2027. You're going to have to decline that if you don't play him this year. And at that point, you're back to the drawing board at quarterback, because Kyler, you have to compete with everyone else on the open market for that. So that's some of the other sort of ancillary factors here. So if you're asking, do I think it's sage to just sign him and then he's the starter to give up that opportunity, that's what I think would be the mistake. But if they're going to play out a true competition, they're going to play it straight with that and play the best guy, why not? I would totally be on board with it.
0: Okay, but are the Vikings good enough? Are they good enough to compete in the NFC North? That's why you would, well, maybe we can't go McCarthy here. We're good enough to win this.
1: That's where it sort of starts to lose me. I think you have to take some logical leaps to be like all of a sudden, because what would it take to elevate this roster to where, let's say the NFC title game, you're going to need top 10 quarterback play during the regular season, right? Like that's a round where that team all of a sudden you'd be like, oh, that is a legitimate contender. Kyler Murray, we have, how many years of data do we have on Kyler Murray? He was that one time in his career, I believe it was in 2019 or 2020 or 2021. But outside of that, been injured a whole bunch. I think one of the last three or four years played 15 or more games, 2024. But he hasn't won a playoff game yet, which is the thing he has in common with his new head coach. So to me, it's a lot of eggs that you're putting into the basket of this season. And it seems to be in deference of, we have to make the playoffs with a roster that, in my opinion, and I would love to be proven wrong as a lifelong Minnesota Vikings fan who's never won a Super Bowl, I just don't see this team as having a ceiling of the Super Bowl. So that's where it kind of loses me.
0: Thor Nystrom, good stuff tonight on the Vikings. Great coverage with Thor and the guys. Score North out of the Twin Cities. Great company. They do the best work on Vikings coverage. Some podcasts. You've got it there. Score North, Thor Nystrom on tonight. Appreciate you, man. Thanks.
1: Thanks so much, Nate.
0: Thanks a lot. Thor Nystrom on South Dakota Sports Talk Show across the state. He's with Score North, Vikings NFL analyst out of the Twin Cities. Thor and I are going to do some battle. We're going to be battling this year. I'm the vice president of the Kyler Murray fan club. He sounds like the vice president of the J.J. McCarthy fan club. And we're going to be battling, aren't we? Anybody still want to be the president of the Kyler Murray fan club? I'm going to ask a couple more times here in the summer. There is an opening for president. Any nominees for president of the Kyler Murray fan club of South Dakota? I'm the vice president. Any nominees for president? Send your name in on the text line. Okay? Frank, Jimmy, you know, send your name in. I'll put you in the running. We'll choose who is our president, but I need somebody that's passionate about what Kyler's going to do for the Vikings. Scott Pianowski's in next on the program talking Major League Baseball. Do we have a big problem with the players and the owners? Owners have a proposal. Players have already said basically no. Well, that's a good start coming up.
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6: Partly cloudy skies tonight, the low 59 degrees. Then tomorrow, clouds increase and a chance of thunderstorms, especially tomorrow evening and tomorrow night. It'll be breezy with a high of 80 thanks to a brisk south wind. Thunderstorms continue on Thursday, could be strong or severe. High temp of 81. Lingering morning showers on Friday night. I'm Jay Trobeck.
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0: Hey, welcome back in. The Nate Brown Show is on tonight. South Dakota Sports Talk Show live on Fox Sports Radio. Glad you're here. KWSN Sioux Falls and Fox Sports Rapid City. There is a weather warning that's coming across. Hang on. We'll see if this works. Hang tight. I guess we are going to have a weather warning before we get to Scott Pianowski. Hang on, Scott, if you're still there. We will stay with this thing right now. Hang on the eastern side of the state. Weather popping up in western South Dakota, so hang tight. That's summertime that we get live radio. You'll end up getting weather warnings, so hang tight. Western South Dakota is getting a warning on the Nate Brown Show weather-wise, and we'll stick with this, and then we'll get to Scott Pianowski. Hang tight. Might be a long weather warning. Scott Pianowski, Major League Baseball writer for Yahoo Sports, hanging on the line for us, and you'll hang with us on South Dakota Sports Talk Show. As I'm talking, there is a live weather warning going out for western South Dakota. They're getting the weather warning that they need. Eastern South Dakota, you'll get weather warnings that you need when we need to. Okay, and we're back. We needed that weather warning for western South Dakota, so it's live radio, and we've got Scott Pianowski waiting in the wings, Major League Baseball writer, Yahoo Sports. I think I've still got you, Scott. Thanks for hanging in. How are you?
1: I'm great, Nate. I guess the climate of baseball and the labor negotiations has forced its way into South Dakota. I hope everybody's safe out there.
0: It's that time of year. Weather warnings across the board. Okay. I wanted to get into this labor situation in Major League Baseball, and here's the story. I believe owners, you know, I'm a baseball fan, so I'm looking at it saying, we want baseball. Owners put out a proposal. Here's a salary floor, minimum salary, 171. Here's a salary cap, 242, 245, right in there. That's where we want to start. And the players have already basically said, well, we don't want a salary cap. How are we going to go anywhere from here?
1: I mean, you have to consider these negotiations and these proposals as the first inning of a nine-inning game. I still believe there's going to be a lockout in December, but at least they're putting stuff out there. Now, to be fair, when the owners put a proposal together, when the union puts a proposal together, they're really trying to curry the favor of the fans. And I realize it can be frustrating for fans. Do you side with the billionaires? Do you side with the millionaires? It's hard to relate to these guys if you're a regular working person, so I understand the frustration in that. But there's one sport in of all the professional sports, there's one league that doesn't have a salary cap. It's obviously baseball. And a lot of it is going to come down to how do they define revenue? Is it just what you make from the gate? Is it what you make from the surrounding areas? It's valuable to own the Chicago Cubs because you own all of Wrigleyville and you own all these things in ancillary to the baseball product, and you own the parking, and you own certain venues that are tied to the game but not directly involved in the game. And there's also been talk of we're going to finally centralize local TV revenue, which has always been a big sticking point where it's like, well, the Yankees and Dodgers, they can sell to so many more fans, so many more viewers. They have such a better TV market than a Tampa Bay does, than a Milwaukee does. How do you make that equitable? But just remember, when they put these things out, we're months away from the serious stuff happening. Nobody expected the CBA to be ratified in the middle of a baseball season. This is the first round of a 15-round fight. Just remember, they're trying to curry the favor of the fan more than maybe they're trying to get the other side to agree on some things.
0: I believe that, and I believe they, I don't know, it feels like the owners have got the edge with the fans, because I think if you ask fans, Scott, yeah, we need a salary floor because I want teams to have to spend a certain amount, but yeah, it's okay for a salary cap too because I want competitive balance. Don't you think fans want the owner's proposal? I know there's more details than that, but fans want what the owners just basically said.
1: what ultimately is going to determine a lot of where the fans land on this is how you define competitive balance. Because if you define competitive balance by the regular season, Milwaukee's good almost every year. Tampa Bay's good almost every year. But if you define competitive balance by the World Series, we see who's been winning, who's been having all the parades lately. It's the team that spends the most money, the Los Angeles Dodgers. So, and also some people may say, well, of course Milwaukee's good. Look at the Central Division. The Cubs are the only team in that division that has a major financial advantage. So there's four out of five teams there. If they are successful, it's going to be a small guy as a success story, but the odds are in their favor. If the Cubs don't win the division, it's going to be one of the other four teams. So how do they spend? The great thing about the NFL, of course, is it doesn't matter where your franchise is located. Green Bay has just a chance, as much of a chance to be great as any of the Los Angeles teams or the New York teams or the Chicago team. It doesn't matter that Milwaukee's a tiny market. Green Bay specifically is a very small market. Baseball has to decide how it's going to spin competitive balance. And also, are the owners all on the same page with this? Usually the owners win these things because it's easier to align them than maybe it is to the players sometimes. But competitive balance can be a difficult thing to define because a lot of times it's a sliding set of margins.
0: Yahoo Sports, Scott Pianowski on tonight talking Major League Baseball. Just the start of this owner's CBA proposal with a salary floor and a salary cap. Do you think the owners' numbers are fair, a minimum spend for each team of 171? That brings up quite a few teams that aren't even close to that.
1: I was encouraged by where, again, these are starting points, but I was encouraged that that's where they started. And that could be something that could be not just something they sell to the fans that they accept, but the players would accept as well. The only way I could ever see the players accepting a cap would be if there was major reform to the arbitration and free agency rules where they felt like, okay, we're going to get money back that way. And obviously, if a cap ever comes in, there's going to have to be so much grandfathering because there'll be teams like the Dodgers who are so far over the cap. How are they going to handle certain benefits if you reach certain plateaus, you know, incentives and stuff like that, deferred payments? Obviously, deferred money was a big part of the Ohtani contract. So a lot of that will have to get figured out. But I was encouraged by the floor started at a higher number than I would have guessed.
0: Okay. You think there's still going to be a work stoppage in December. So you think the players are going to hold firm on this cap discussion for quite some time?
1: I do. Bruce Meyer, the new head of the Players Union, we know Tony Clark stepped down a few months ago. Everything in his background suggests that he's going to make them hold this line. And the players have never relented on this in all the labor stoppages. And we've seen, it wasn't that long ago, they didn't have a World Series in 1994. In 1981, they had a major chunk of the season, was lost in 1995. They started late on the tail end of that awful 1994 resolution. At the end of the day, though, I'm not sweating the lockout so much because it's just a way just to push the negotiations into a higher level of urgency. If they start spring training late or they're not playing baseball on February 28th or March 3rd, that doesn't matter to me. I think it's critical that baseball does not lose its moment. They have unbelievable marketable stars. They just had this unbelievable World Series. You could make a case that not only was it the best World Series of all time, but Game 7 of the World Series is right up there with any great World Series game. Baseball has struggled to keep up with other sports in a lot of different ways. Its audience is seen as an older audience. How do you appeal to younger fans? How do you get the root of your fans that are going to be for the next 20, 30 years? You have the moment you're having right now. I would hate to see baseball lose that momentum.
0: Yahoo Sports, Scott Pianowski on the Nate Brown Show tonight. Major League Baseball discussion. Really quick, I want to go with a Detroit Tigers question. I know you know this. Tigers are in last in the AL Central. Do they end up making moves? Do you ship out Skubal? Do you start over if you're not going to be in this thing?
1: Yeah, they're going to reboot. If all Skubal needs to do is come back and show he's reasonably healthy and he's going to be traded. And the thing is, it doesn't have to be. This is not like Skubal free agency where there's only a limited amount of teams that he might make sense for financially. He could theoretically be traded to any team. Would a Milwaukee go all in? Would a Tampa Bay go all in? Would a Seattle go all in, even if they're not the teams that make sense for him to sign at the end of the season? 99% chance if Scooble's healthy, he's gone, because Detroit, McGonigal's been a really nice story as a rookie. Dingler, their catcher, is very good, a Gold Glover who's going to hit 25 or 30 home runs. Riley Green is a nice player, but they've missed on so many other guys. Their defense is bad. Framber Valdez doesn't look very good right now. This is a team that's going to lose 90-plus baseball games, and the only thing that makes any sense is to trade Scooble and really be open for business. McGonigal's not going anywhere. There's a couple other guys they'll keep. I mentioned Green and Dingler, but they'll probably be listening on every other player they have.
0: Scott Pianowski joining us tonight. A good start. Major League Baseball discussion on a new CBA. Could get Dice owners have a proposal out. Players not doing much with that yet. Yahoo Sports coverage from Scott. I appreciate you, man. Thanks a lot.
1: Great to talk to you, Nate.
0: Appreciate the time. Scott Pianowski, one of our favorite Major League Baseball analysts. YahooSports.com. National Major League Baseball analyst. Okay, I've got a who's hot and a who's not. You don't want to miss this. Knicks fans in my who's hot. Knicks fans? Oh, boy. Rob Kagron's not even here tonight. But the NBA Finals broadcast, game one tomorrow. I've got a problem with it. Coming up.
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8: 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I wish he would go by Mike Malone sometimes, just because it's a little easier to just say Mike Malone when you're talking as much as we are.
7: 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I mean, he's Mike Malone.
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0: All right, let's do this every night at this time. Who's hot and who's not on the Nate Brown Show, brought to you by the Pizza Ranch, home of everyone's favorite buffet, East 10th Street, Sioux Falls, and family, the best buffet in town. Who's hot category going to the New York Knicks fans. I got to tell you, they're passionate. I love passion. They had 136,000 people try to get tickets to the Game 1 watch party. They were selling a watch party for Madison Square Garden tomorrow night. 136,000 fans got in there. They sold it out within an hour. They had 136,000 fans trying to do it just to watch the game at Madison Square Garden on the big screen. In our Pizza Ranch Who's Not category, Game 1 is tomorrow. Lead broadcaster is Mike Breen. He's a pro, right? But he's been the Knicks play-by-play guy locally since 1992. The Knicks announcers announcing the finals tomorrow? Be fair. Back tomorrow. See ya.
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15: 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That's a lot of zeros, and not normal zeros, big check zeros, and the winning never stops. 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
3: Still a few minutes away from Game 1 of the Stanley Cup Final. It's Vegas at Carolina tonight. The NHL's All-Star Game in February will be a 3-on-3 round-robin tournament with five teams the New York Islanders Arena will host. Zach Werenski of Columbus won the Norris Trophy, and Nashville's new team president and general manager is Chris McFarland from the Avalanche. To Major League Baseball, the Tigers are up 5-0 at the Rays in the top of the fifth. The Phillies have tied up the Padres